0: it's going.
1: Yeah.
0: There's nothing up there.
1: Yeah.
0: A kitchen's that way, and it's gutted.
1: No, once they
0: where
1: decide,
0: do you guys think you're going?
1: Once they decide they've got something on their radar screen, they're all going.
0: Yeah. Let me ask you this. Why is it the worse the creature, the more it can defy gravity with the places it can go? You know what I mean?
1: Like, yeah.
0: How come a rat can go anywhere, but a kitten can't even get up on the sofa?
1: Right.
0: You know what I mean?
1: Right.
0: People are like, oh, don't try to get rid of those rats. A rat can take its head and squeeze it down the size of a pinhole and then go right up the sewer. That's 40 miles of sewer pipe underwater, pop in your toilet, rape your old lady, and it's right back through the toilet. It's like, really? What can a puppy do? Puppy can't make it out of the S-box. You understand? The puppy needs help with you taking it out of the box it's trying to crap in.
1: Yeah. Yeah.
0: Who's playing with that? Rat everywhere? Puppy nowhere?
1: Yeah.
0: Not a great plan.
1: No.
0: Roaches, run straight up a wall.
1: No problem.
0: Turn the ceiling, run on the ceiling.
1: And then squeeze through.
0: Squeeze through nothing, no space, yeah. And you can't kill it with anything. Really? That's a great plan. My puppy died. I took it to the vet the vet farted and the puppy died. They picked the puppy up, lifted it into the car, couldn't get in there. Roach, get right in the car. Rat, go in the exhaust pipe, squeeze through the intake manifold and pop out the carburetor.
1: Oh.
0: What's up with that, Drew? We got to work this world out. Stupid ants running up everything, going nuts, possessed. I'll kill you, you ants. You're in for a world of hurt. Show your ass around the Corolla house. I'll take you down. Vanessa?
2: Yeah.
0: That was the name of the girl with the two vaginas, by the way.
1: Interesting.
0: Yeah. How often do we get Vanessa's call on the
1: not
0: show?
1: Not very often.
0: All right. Well, good. Now, weren't we just talking to our last caller about the two vaginas, or that was one before that?
1: Last caller, I think. We've been BSing
2: about it.
0: That's crazy.
1: Right. So what's up, Vanessa?
0: I didn't want to mention her name, but if you're going to call and use her name, so be it.
2: About 5 days ago, my boyfriend broke up with me of 3 years. Well, it would have been 3 years yesterday. And
1: that's different.
2: We had just gone on vacation. Huh?
0: Yeah, that's 3 years in a day.
1: Well, they
0: that's
1: didn't make 3 years. It was 3 years and 364 days.
2: Well,
0: okay.
2: Anyway,
1: 2 years,
0: 364
1: days.
0: Okay.
2: He broke up with me like a week ago, and we had just gotten back from vacation. I had my birthday. You know, everything seemed to be going fine.
0: Mm-hmm.
2: And then all of a sudden, it's just like he would just stop wanting to be around me. And then, you know, and then the day we broke up, the first person he called was my friend and, you know, me and my girlfriend. And she, now he's living at her house.
1: Mm-hmm. With her parents or her by herself?
2: Huh? Yeah, she lives with her mom and stuff like that. But I mean, like, he moved out to go live with her. She's already got a couple of people living with her.
0: Let me just
2: but
0: ask
2: no, no one
0: it.
2: Called me that
0: she
2: day.
0: Has a couple people living with her?
2: Well, like, she lives with her mom, but then another friend of hers was living there, and then another friend of her brother's was living there.
1: How does that
2: it's
1: work?
2: It's like this weird situation. And, you know, everyone I've talked to, you know, I pretty much only have my family because I depended too much on him. And now I have, like, only my family. And I'm trying to make friends and stuff like that. But it's just kind of proven to be not too easy.
1: All right. Well, that's, you maybe learned something that you get too enmeshed.
2: Definitely.
1: Yeah.
2: I learned something.
1: And
2: it's...
1: Certainly, right. At your age, you should be focusing on having a life and developing friends and figuring out who you are and what you want in relationships, not just throwing yourself into something and losing yourself in a relationship. And your question now is why? Well, there is no why. People at your age are supposed to break up after they've been in a long relationship. It's just the way it goes.
0: Yeah,
1: the why is people grow and change and they want something else and the feelings change and that's it. It's over. Period. No why. It's over.
0: There's an ant running around on the clock now.
1: Oh, that's nice.
0: I'm going to kill it.
1: Thank you.
0: Let me tell you something about these ants, too.
1: Yeah, tell me.
0: Running around like a pachinko ball,
1: back
0: just bouncing off of stuff, looking all manic and weird. It's weird this time of season. Bugs start getting weird.
1: The heat.
0: Start getting hot. They start coming in your house.
1: Mm-hmm.
0: Like some drunken hobo is looking for a fix of crack or something. It's like, huh? What? What's going on in here? Something's got to be around. They walk 3 inches this way. They turn around. They go the other direction. They come back. They go the other direction.
1: I found them in my clothes today, in my closet. I was like, what the? What? What's in here? Really?
0: Yeah. I'd say I'm angriest at the ant.
1: Oh, yeah.
0: At all that.
1: It's just an intrusion.
0: All God's creatures. Yeah, they're all over the place. Oh, I don't see them do anything. They never help out. Never compliment you. You know what I mean? Mm-mm. They could have been there for me when I was down. They weren't.
1: Hmm.
0: All they wanted was my food. Run around. All right. I'm going to go home and take care of some ants, Drew.
1: Yeah.
0: All right. We'll be back. We'll be back. Hey, yo. It's Loveline. I'm Adam. That's Dr. Drew. Phone number.
1: Forget about that phone number. But don't forget about my book, Cracked.
0: Don't. Yeah, that's right.
1: Go get that book.
0: Man, that
1: please.
0: Is a powerful, powerful,
1: it's important
0: piece
1: book.
0: Of literary work.
1: It is. I'm trying to convince the New Yorker Review of Books to review it.
0: No, they're never going to do it.
1: They said they might.
0: They're just going to do people you never heard of.
1: I know.
0: They got a long list of people you've never heard of and no one cares about. That's the way it works.
1: It's a literati, though, you know.
0: Yeah. Your crack management team will take care of it. Leslie?
3: Yeah?
0: You're 14?
3: Yeah.
0: What's up?
3: My friend gave me some Adderall. And it's supposed to help you kind of stop eating. I mean, not as much. Mm-hmm. And I was wondering, because I'm 5'4", 121. I know I'm not fat or anything, but I mean, just I'm on water polo and stuff, and I just like to lose about 3 pounds. Mm-hmm. And I was wondering, what kind of side effects they can give you? Because, I've heard that it can, mess your brain up and stuff, but I was...
0: You're taking a pill to lose 3 pounds?
3: No, I don't know. Really, I just wanted to know what...
0: What about Adderall, Dura?
1: Adderall is a relative of speed.
3: Oh,
0: and cousin, brother,
1: yeah.
0: Aunt.
1: And you know, people are dropping dead using these stimulants. Athletes that are in high performance situations, they're using things like this, and they die.
3: Uh-huh.
1: So there you go. And if you're prone to abuse substances, and you get some momentum, there may be an addiction here. And if you need to use a substance in order to control your unrealistic sort of body image issues, then that's an eating disorder.
3: Mm-hmm. Mm-hmm.
1: So these are rather serious issues here.
3: Yeah.
1: Okay?
3: I was making sure.
1: So, yeah, well, don't take it, all right?
0: Okay. You have water polo at school?
3: Yeah, high school.
0: Hmm. That's nice. You got a pool at your high school?
3: Yes.
0: Wow. Nice. Sweet. Drew, do you have a pool at your high school?
1: No. They're thinking about building one, though.
0: Huh?
1: Yeah.
0: You raised the money.
1: Yeah.
0: The Dr. Drew.
1: Pool fund.
0: Pool. Nice. Pool. Yeah, I think that's how you can separate the haves from the have-nots in high schools. Who's got the pool?
1: You know what, though? What's interesting is that proximity to the coast. I mean, that's where all the water polo teams are and stuff, right?
0: Yeah.
1: Well, anything swimming just suddenly excels as you get near the ocean, even though it's all pool sports.
0: Yeah. Well, we didn't have a pool at our high school either. Those poor kids had to walk over to the YMCA.
1: Ooh.
0: Yeah, humiliating. Walk of shame, we called it.
1: Mm.
0: Celeste?
4: Yeah.
0: You're 24?
4: Yeah, that's me.
0: How many 24-year-olds are named Celeste? Is that a family name?
4: No, my mother just liked it. One of her friends was named that.
0: All right.
1: Yeah, it's close enough.
0: What's up?
4: Well, this is in response to the call earlier about the girl that got the herpes when she was kissing.
0: Mm-hmm.
4: And I actually have herpes from oral sex with an ex-boyfriend. And I was under the same impression that that wasn't the same thing, and it was an accident how it happened. But
1: slow on a second. So, like Adam, you believe that that was something different, and then you end up getting it in the vaginal area as a result of not paying attention to that, right?
4: Well, I think more, I thought I was being safe. Mm-hmm. I was with my boyfriend. We discussed sexually transmitted diseases, and neither of us had one that we knew of. And he broke out a day or two after I got it.
1: Mm-hmm. In his mouth?
4: Yeah.
1: Yeah.
0: Mm-hmm.
4: And
0: there
4: so when I got it, I knew immediately that that was what it was.
1: Yeah.
4: And ever since then, I'm not with him anymore, and I've had a really hard time kind of breaking down that stereotype that you can get things that way, and especially in relationships, trying to get to the point where I can tell someone without them freaking out.
0: Oh, about your herpes?
4: Yeah.
0: Yeah.
1: But isn't it kind of silly, though, that nobody freaks out about his mouth outbreak because it's on his mouth, even though it gave her genital herpes?
0: Yeah.
1: And that because
4: exactly.
1: She has genital herpes, it's a big deal.
0: It's a man's world. Here's what you need to do. You need to get one of those commercials for Valtrex or something where the chick's kickboxing in the dimly lit gym and then running on the track and doing all those the splendid activities. And sit down and say, listen, me and the good folks over at

0: Well, yeah, I don't know. I don't think it's that simple, but I think that you guys are in a position to educate people about that.
1: You show them the video. I think I think it is that simple.
2: Have you thought about being on viral suppressive medications?
0: I've taken it once and got rid of it, and I really have never had an outbreak again. It's never been a problem as far as my body.
2: So you don't have frequent outbreaks.
0: No, I think it's just the problem is being able to tell people because there's such a stigma.
1: Well, I don't know. How long before how long a run of not having a breakout do you not have to say anything? I know you're a doctor, and you're going to say forever.
2: The problem is that the outbreaks tend to resurface again when you're exposed to sort of new flesh.
1: New tang.
2: And so although she may not have an outbreak for a long time, if she has sex with a new guy, that contact sometimes inputs the irritation or whatever, suddenly that may cause the outbreak.
1: Yeah.
2: So it's very hard to predict. But what you can say is that her viral production is probably low and that she'd be unlikely to have an outbreak and that she could wear a condom and significantly reduce the risk that she could transmit something.
1: All right. Sarah.
3: Yeah.
1: You're 14.
3: Yes.
1: You're, yeah.
3: Uh-huh. Yeah.
2: What's up?
3: Okay, well, what happens is I've had it for 2 years, right?
2: Yeah.
1: Had what?
3: Had
4: what?
3: Okay. It, like, goes for 3 or 4 days.
1: What's,
3: and it's like
1: all right.
3: Just,
1: that's your period, right?
3: Yes.
1: Okay.
3: It goes for 3 or 4 days, and it's, like, perfect, right? Mm-hmm. And then it, like, perfect. Just totally, like, stops.
1: Mm-hmm.
3: Completely stops for, like, a day and a half.
1: Mm-hmm.
3: And then it comes back up again, and it happens every time.
2: That's you. That's fine.
3: That's, like, it just... I mean, and sometimes it can be like almost black looking the entire time.
1: Black.
2: Well, better call the paramedics then.
1: No, that's how it goes.
2: That's how it goes.
1: Sure, she's scared.
2: I know, it's normal.
1: She's fine.
2: But she's not willing to accept any reassurance. This is why I'm...
1: That's how you work, Sarah.
2: But it will get a little... It may get more irregular, but it may get more regular. That 12, 13, 14, after you just, you know, a year or two after you start having your period, it's normal for them to be very irregular and have all kinds of abnormalities with them that sometimes smooth out as time goes on.
1: Mm-hmm.
2: I know, Adam, yours never quite regular, you know.
1: No.
2: Regularized.
1: I'm all over the map.
2: Yeah.
1: All right. Let's take ourselves a last break of the evening, and we'll be right back after this. Well, that's the show, everybody. I give it 8.5, Drew.
2: Yeah. Easy.
1: Easy?
2: Easily 8.5.
1: Talking about out of 25.
2: Oh.
1: Yeah. Mm-hmm. You're good. You're a little off your game, actually. I think I picked up the slack.
2: Of course.
1: All right. Hi, Drew. Call me on the cell phone. We got to talk.
2: Your PMS has been really problematic.
1: The weather's too hot for me.
2: I know.
1: All right. So, until next time, this is Adam Carolla for Dr. Drew saying mahalo.
5: This has been Loveline. The opinions expressed on this show are not necessarily those of the staff, management, sponsors, or this station. The producer for Loveline is Ann Ingold. Loveline is a presentation of Westwood One Entertainment.
6: And then Shaq in his last four seasons. And it's crazy, but when tall guys get really old, it looks weird. Isn't it weird to see a guy like who's like 70 and 7 foot?
7: Definitely crazy. I recognized him right away.
6: It's kind of freaky, and I realize, you know, guys who are over, you know what a standard door height is?
8: Yeah.
6: 6'8".
8: Yeah.
6: That's standard door height. So anything higher than that, you're whacking your head your entire life. Anyone taller than 6'8",
7: has to
6: duck. And once you start ducking, you just duck all the time.
7: So like,
6: Bill Russell walks to the airport ducking. You know, he's scared he's going to get clipped by some landing gear or something, or whack his head on some sign or something. It's just weird to see guys that are 7 foot and 70 years old and creepy. You ever shake hands like an old big guy who's a big hand guy? Like,
7: fingers,
6: you know, like
7: stretch up to your elbow.
6: Ichabod Crane. Yeah. Yeah, like once in a while you'll meet some guy who's 6'8 and he's 65 and he's still got that huge lurch hand on him, but you think, I could probably kick his ass, and then you think, all right, he could fall on me or something, I could get hurt. But anyway, it's good to see Everlast. I guess we saw him at the Billboard Awards.
7: Yeah.
6: I saw him last at, and...

0: And you look good. You look, you 10 pounds lighter or something?
1: I lost a little weight recently, but, you know, I got some hair. I got, you know.
0: Yeah, you got hair.
1: Hair.
2: Freak me out.
0: Yeah. And how's the last time I guess you were in here about a year ago. We were talking about your heart valve replacement and all that stuff. Yeah. How's that going?
1: It's all lovely, man.
0: Feel strong?
1: Every day.
0: Feel good?
1: Every day.
0: Good. I'm glad to hear it. Eat at Whitey's is the name of the CD. It is out, and Everlast is going to be, well, he's been touring, but the big one coming up is tomorrow night over at the House of Blues. And what time do you figure you're hitting the stage?
1: Whenever everybody gets there.
0: All right. So get there, what, about 2:30, 3 in the afternoon?
1: Yeah.
0: And
1: that'll be good for the sound check.
0: And get up front. Drew and I have actually had to do a sound check before, haven't we, Drew?
2: No.
0: We were asked to do one?
2: Yes.
0: Right. How'd the sound check go? Do you remember that?
2: Where was that?
0: We were doing a college, and they were like, we're doing a lecture at a college. And they're like, listen, you better swing by the arena, do a quick sound check before you go to the hotel.
2: Yeah.
0: I said, now listen, here's how we'll do it. You go out on stage, yeah, put the mic in front of your mouth.
2: Yeah, right.
0: Talk. If a guy can hear you, that's good.
2: We're going to the hotel. We've never done a sound check. That's right.
0: But at least we were approached to do one, okay. And that's how you know you've arrived. But what goes on in these sound checks? I mean, why do you got to do one every show? Because every venue's different?
1: Yeah, the rooms are different. You know, you want your front of house guy to get the sounds right. You do line checks to make sure every line is working.
2: And the point is, why can't somebody do it for you?
0: Yeah. Can somebody do it
1: for you? Well, yeah, everybody does most of it for you. I show up, like, for the last 15 minutes of it, and, okay, sounds great.
0: Oh, really?
1: And, yeah.
0: That's it.
1: It's going on most of the day, like, setting up and all that.
0: And then, Ed, now, where will you go? Will you go upstairs to one of those cool private rooms up at the House of Blues and wait it out, or you go back home and come back again?
1: I'll probably go home and come back again.
0: Nice. Yeah, that's big time.
1: That's a move to make.
0: All right, so we're going to hear something from Everlast before. We'll actually hear a couple of cuts off the new CD before the night is finished.
2: Anderson reminded me, by the way, that we're often hearing stuff from Everlast when you do Team.
0: Oh, yeah. Yeah, we talked about that.
2: Yeah.
0: The, I got a backhand like John McEnroe, right?
3: I got the backhand like John McEnroe. That beach steps up, I'm smocking the hole.
0: That's right. That's Tim, the fat white Russian rapper, who's an actual human being who I've met on more than one occasion.
3: Those beaches are dull.
0: It was great. This kid was 11. He was 250 pounds. He was from Russia, and he loved House of Pain. He loved Snoop Dogg. He loved everything. And I couldn't even figure out his name. What's your name? Team? Tim? Team? Tim? Team? Like a basketball team? No, team. Team. Tim? Team. Okay. I'm going to call you Tim, okay? Yes, it is Team. Why can't guys learn to pronounce their own name? Don't you think some of these foreigners are just giving us a hard time?
2: You a hard time.
0: Like my barber, the guy who is from, my barber's from Spain, and he says, I'm thinking about trading in my Bobo for a Saab. And I said, wait a minute. You're trading in your Bobo for a Saab? Yes, that is what I'm going to do. I said, oh, well, hold on, Oscar, Volvo. Okay, forget about Volvo. Let's go to Saab now. You got the B down. Let's go to Saab now. Saab. Oscar, you just did the B. You did the B on Volvo.
1: Right.
0: Now just put it on the back of Saab. Saab. Okay, now let's go back to Volvo. Volvo. Okay. Now look, we know you can do a B and a V. Why must you flip-flop them this way? Just couldn't do it. Just impossible. He had to put a pencil in his mouth. Cross his mouth, like there. And he go, Saab. After like 20 minutes, I'm like, okay, just cut the hair. Enough with the burlesque. But to me, that's just passive aggressive, isn't it? When you can say both letters, but you refuse to use it in the right car.
1: Yeah.
0: His bubble for a Saab.
2: Well, he said that your hair must go down. Stood up.
0: Yeah, he clipped it real quick. Got all the ones on the back of my neck. Carol?
4: Yes.
0: You're 23.
4: Yes, I have this problem. Well, not really a problem. It's kind of a good thing. I have multiple orgasms in my sleep. I don't know. I have a vibrator. I dream about it, and I can actually control how many I have and when it stops.
2: You dream about your vibrator?
4: Yeah, for some reason it just popped in my head, and I was like, have multiple orgasms.
2: Do you do that in real life?
4: No, I don't at all.
2: Can you?
4: I'm on Depo Provera. I thought, that might be something.
2: Yeah, it can change your sex drive, that's for sure.
4: Yeah.
2: Up or down.
4: It's inconsistent. From the last month, I've had it 3 times, and I only had it once before that.
2: Hold on.
4: It was in January last year.
2: Did you understand what that statement meant?
0: No, but I couldn't get over her dreaming about her vibrator. I mean, talk about low self-esteem. You dream, you might as well go Tom Selleck, You're going vibrator. Did your vibrator talk to you?
4: No, it didn't. It was just there.
0: You were just using it. It wasn't like Mr. Vibrator.
4: It's just a dream.
0: I see. But it wasn't like a kazoo on the Flintstones.
4: No, it wasn't. No. I think that I would.
0: Well, down,
2: well, dumb.
0: Masturbating again, I see. Get out of here. The big bowling tournament's tonight. You want to win, don't you?
4: Well, I think that I would.
0: I can use my vibrating skills to knock over those pins.
4: Okay.
0: All right, I see. Okay. Well, listen, Carol, you first off, you need a cat. When you're dreaming about...
4: One.
0: Oh, okay.
4: Thanks.
2: Okay. Why?
0: Yeah, I don't know. It's just when you're dreaming about a vibrator, it's time for a cat and some cable. You know what I mean? You realize. Yeah, you got to start bringing some things into the apartment. Yeah,
2: that's your version of a chick life, see?
0: Right, okay. Yeah. That's okay. A chick. For a guy, I'd say he needs to, go to a whore or something like that. For a girl, I'd say you need a cat. You got to get some cable.
4: I want a Christmas.
0: Yeah. What's the, you have a man?
4: No, I don't. Actually, that's the thing. I've been celibate since January when I started the depot just to be safe. I haven't been using it, but...
2: I'm just more curious that you can't use the vibrator in real life.
4: Well, I'm sorry?
2: You have trouble using the vibrator in real life?
4: No, I have no trouble using it. I just can't get to a multiple with it, but I have no problem using it. I choose to be celibate. I don't want to, have sex with anybody really right now.
2: Why?
4: I don't think I'm...
2: Uh-oh. What happened?
4: Well, I don't know. I just came out of a hard relationship.
2: What happened?
4: I don't know. He kind of made me feel pretty unattractive about myself.
2: Why?
4: I don't know. He was neurotic. He was somebody I thought was too smart for his own good.
2: Yeah.
4: I don't know. He was miserable because he was... Just, I don't know.
2: Right, just for chicks.
0: Too big a genius to drive that truck.
2: Yeah, what does he do for a living?
4: He's a roofer.
0: Genius roofer. Yeah.
4: Yeah,
0: let me tell you, too smart to be a roofer means you've got a 75 IQ. Most of those guys you're hot-mopping with are around 45, 50. I've never met a smart roofer in my life. Are you kidding?
2: Oh, Solomon figured right out.
0: 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Roofer's the lowest. Nothing lower than a roofer. Oh, they're dregs of society. There's
4: well,
0: roofers.
4: He's last on my list, so you can say anything you want.
0: All right, well, good. Well, he's an idiot, so why don't you just find yourself a guy and stop freaking out?
4: I don't really want a guy right now.
2: Well, why do you believe a guy tell you? You believe that he was a genius? You believe that his perception of you was accurate, that you were unattractive? I mean, this is all distortion.
0: He was a genius roofer. He wrote his thesis on flashing.
4: Oh, I'm sorry?
0: That's the sheet metal that goes around the scuppers and things like that. All right. I could have said parapet. All right, Carol. Listen, you lose some weight and get some self-esteem.
4: Oh, dude, I am 104 pounds. That is not even a lie.
0: Really?
4: Not even a lie. I used to be on Celexa. Way lost weight.
0: Okay, baby.
4: I don't want to be categorized as overweight.
2: Or he was wondering.
0: Okay, then get your teeth fixed and get yourself a new man.
5: I'm kind of like chunky.
0: Okay.
4: That's great.
0: Are your teeth good?
4: My teeth are straight and they're clean too.
0: Okay, if you got straight teeth and a small ass, there's no excuse.
4: No, there's no excuse. Nobody's good enough for me right now.
0: Yeah, okay.
4: I don't know. I'm interested in no relationships.
0: Fine. All right, good.
2: Reasonable.
0: Good. Don't have any kids.
4: Yeah, well, that's definitely two.
0: Okay, good times.
2: She's on Depo. She's on Depo.
0: Genius roofer.
1: I bug out and just sometimes hearing, I'm on this, I was on that, and I'm like, wow, that's like the day and age we live in.
2: Yeah, a lot of medication.
1: Kind of trips me out a little bit.
2: Yeah, it is wild, isn't it?
0: Yeah.
2: Well, Depo, at least, the good thing, because that's prevent her little daughter of genius having babies.
0: But look at it this
2: girlfriend,
0: way.
2: Girlfriend of genius.
0: I know everyone seems like they're on something, and that doesn't seem like a good sign, but a few hundred years ago, she would have just been thrown down a well. I mean, right? Shoot a bird at a stake or
1: wrong,
0: something.
1: You're
0: don't
1: so
0: you think?
1: Wrong. Dude.
0: You don't think so? I think so.
2: Would have stoned.
0: I would have been leading
1: stoned,
0: that.
1: Stoned, maybe, yeah.
0: All right, stoned. Good enough.
1: If she floats, she lives.
0: The righteous will float and have nothing to worry about. Jennifer?
6: Mm-hmm.
0: You're 20.
6: Yeah. I just want to say I'm speaking for, like, all the girls who've had a baby and who cannot get back into the swing of things.
2: Yeah. How long has this been going on for you?
6: Well, let's see. I had a baby 7 months ago.
2: Yeah. Usually at 6 months, things start to come back biologically.
6: But, you know, like, before I had the baby, you know, everything was cool. I was happy with my sex life. And right now, I'm driving my husband crazy. Because
2: Is it your biology shut down, or is it the stress of taking care of the baby, or what is it you have?
6: I pretty much handle myself with the baby, but, you know, I don't crave sex.
2: So it's biological shutdown. Are you on pills, a birth control pill right now?
6: No, I use condoms.
2: Sometimes going on the triphasic pill helps turn things back on again.
6: Really?
2: Yeah, and women sometimes need some help with some, this sort of medication can be helpful to get the libido going again. And sometimes a little kickstart will bring it around. It is a biological event predominantly that most women can be shut down. There are lots of causes. It's not all that well understood, but there clearly are some very substantial hormonal changes after pregnancy.
6: Uh-huh.
2: Some of that causes mood disturbances. Have you been depressed at all?
6: Yeah, I got depression.
2: Yeah, so the postpartum depression can contribute to this. And then God knows the stress of dealing with a child. And then weird perceptual notions that people get about what it is to be a parent.
0: Why are you using condoms?
6: We just use condoms. I mean, that's what I've always used.
0: Oh, yeah. Well, it
2: works fine.
0: Yeah, like a charm. Go for what you know.
6: Yeah, I know.
0: No, listen, Jennifer, it's your husband, right?
6: Yeah.
0: It's kind of weird using. I think it's weird using a condom with your husband or wife.
6: Really?
0: It's kind of. It just feels weird. Yeah, once you get on the pill, maybe that'll kickstart the vagina and you get back into the good sex there.
6: Well, see, like,
0: can the vagina be kickstarted?
2: Just kick.
0: Oh, just kick?
2: Yeah.
0: You couldn't bump start a vagina, like roll it down a hill and
2: throw it in a second,
0: yeah. Pop the clutch?
2: Yeah.
6: Well, see, like, you know, like, before I got with him, I had, like, a few sexual partners.
2: Is he around right now?
6: Huh?
2: Is he nearby right now?
6: Nah, he's at home.
0: Were you at work?
6: Yeah, I'm at work.
2: What kind of work you know at an
0: airport?
6: I'm a CNA.
2: Nurse.
6: Yeah.
2: Uh oh.
6: So.
2: Like in a nursing home?
6: Yeah. For Alzheimer's.
2: Oh boy, are those places wild.
6: Yeah, it gets wild over here, but I love it.
0: Yeah, it's amazing you're not horny.
6: Mm-hmm.
0: You don't come home all worked up after having some guy in his 80s fling feces at you and think you're his daughter. Try to kill you with a bedpan.
2: You know what's interesting, Trevor? Most people in this country don't really understand what this is you deal with.
0: No.
2: It's interesting when people's minds don't work right.
6: Yeah.
2: It's an interesting thing. And people don't understand what that biology is unless you see it a lot, like Jennifer does.
0: Oh, my God. I couldn't imagine going to that. Essentially, you're working around sort of, you might as well get a job at a morgue, right? I mean, this is the Walking Dead. Am I right?
2: Well, some of them are very colorful and happy and making jokes and talking to themselves.
0: Yeah, that's like before noon, and then by 2, they're trying to kill you.
2: Yeah,
0: they're right?
2: Violent sometimes, but yeah.
0: But, I mean, you're dealing with old people who aren't going to get any better.
2: No.
0: Who are basically dying.
2: Pacing around. No, they may be in sort of suspended animation more than anything.
0: But basically, we've set up this, like, it's a sort of like a summer camp, but summer never ends.
2: Mm-hmm.
0: And they never get to go, and they're poor grieving kids and family and grandkids show up and just sort of cry about them not being able to remember them?
2: No, they don't. It's people. It's interesting when people don't really, it's very hard for them to process it, family members. And so they usually end up going, Grandpa, what do you want for lunch? And he wanted peas. He wanted peas. You didn't get him peas for lunch.
0: Right.
2: All kinds of
0: things. Oh, they don't accept it.
2: No. No, very rare for somebody to really be processing and falling.
0: All right. Well, she needs to get off the condom, get on the pill, and get back on her husband. Adam?
7: Yeah.
0: You're 16. What's up?
7: How's it going?
0: Good.
7: Hey, Everlast, I really enjoy your music.
1: Well, thank you very much, man.
7: Yeah, appreciate it. Yeah, Adam, I also respect the fact that you can say something completely racist, then after like 2 minutes of explaining it, make it sound okay.
0: Thank you.
7: Yeah, you know, like Mother Teresa has a nice rack or something like that.
0: Thank you.
7: And then like after, 2 minutes, Mother Teresa does kind of have a nice rack.
0: Well, thank you.
3: Nice rack.
0: Get people to believe like I do. That's great. You know, I think Hitler and Stalin possessed those traits too, right?
2: I think they did.
1: Some used car salesman might also possess those traits.
0: Yeah. Yeah, thank you.
1: Same gene pool.
7: No problem. I actually had a question for Dr. Drew. I took a friend's Ritalin, and, you know, it's, I don't have ADD at all, but, it's, it helped me, like, during test taking and driving and that sort of thing.
2: Yeah.
7: I mean, is that a bad thing, or should I not do it? Well,
2: how often are you doing that?
7: I just took it, like, twice.
0: What is that, like, just speed?
2: Yeah.
0: If you don't have that condition?
2: Basically. Do you have any alcoholism in your family?
7: No.
2: You sure?
7: It's, no. But, in Ritalin, do you get dependent on it, or
2: you can, yeah. If you're, but you have to have that biological predisposition.
7: No, I don't.
0: Well, how much? What do you mean it helped you during driving?
7: It, you know, tunnel vision. It really helps you concentrate and that sort of thing.
2: But like with anything else in nature, there's no free lunch.
0: Are you on the NASCAR circuit, or are you just going home from the Dairy Queen?
7: Just going home from Dairy Queen.
0: Right, you don't need drugs to make it home from the Dairy Queen, Adam.
7: All right. I'm sorry.
0: Jesus Christ.
7: Yeah.
0: Okay. All right, but it helped with the drive.
2: I'm just suspicious. You know, most non-addicts don't do a bunch of drugs.
7: Uh-huh.
2: You know what I'm saying?
7: Right.
0: Yeah, makes sense.
2: So.
0: All right. Well, Adam, why don't you see if you can stay away from that for a little while.
7: All right.
0: And then we can find out whether you're an addict or not.
7: Sure.
0: All right, buddy.
7: Thanks a lot.
2: I'm 16.
0: Yeah.
2: Maybe it's ADD. Maybe it's ADD.
0: You know, when I was in high school, there wasn't any pills around.
2: Right.
0: You know, because...
2: You know, like somebody did those cross tops and those Black Beauties.
0: No.
2: You didn't?
0: Black Beauties? That was later.
2: Oh,
0: okay. Are you kidding? Am I copying to something that you're kidding about? Here's the point. You know, like Quaaludes were really hot for a while?
2: Mm-hmm.
0: The Quaaludes were gone by the time I got to high school, right, Drew? Like, what was Quaaludes' heyday?
2: 70s.
0: Early 70s,
2: yeah,
0: mid-70s?
2: Mid-70s.
0: Right, I didn't get to high school until early 80s, late 70s. So there was no Quaaludes around. There wasn't really much going on. Like, I was in high school, like, 80 to 83 or 79, 82, right in there. There didn't seem to be anything floating around.
2: Pills, yeah.
0: Yeah, no good pills.
2: Speed didn't really hit.
0: I'd like to make up for that now.
2: No doubt you have.
0: Yeah, get some Quaaludes or something. I still never tried. You ever tried a Quaalude?
1: I can't say that I have. I think back in the day we tried fake Quaaludes.
0: Right.
1: Like they were referred to as like Gorilla Biscuits.
0: But they weren't the pharmaceutical ones.
1: Yeah, I don't think so. No.
0: Drew, can you still get those?
2: No.
0: Jeremy?
8: Yes.
0: You're 24.
8: Yes.
0: Are you just saying that so you won't have to give me some?
8: No.
2: I'm just saying that,
0: Jeremy.
8: Because
2: even if we're available, yes, that's right. I don't want to give you some.
8: My question is for Dr. Drew.
2: Yeah.
8: When me and my fiance, we make love, recently my penis has been getting raw. I'm circumcised, so I don't know. I've never had that, you know, before.
2: How long are you guys doing your thing?
8: How long do we do it at a time?
2: Yeah.
8: Oh, about 30 minutes. Sometimes 10 minutes, you know.
2: Does she get dry?
8: Yeah, she gets dry. But
2: does she have any pain?
8: Yeah.
2: Because sometimes herpes can do this.
8: Herpes?
2: Yeah, sometimes. She ought to be examined, or either of you ought to be examined, just to see if there's any evidence of anything like that. Oh, otherwise, you're really dealing with just a friction irritation.
0: Well, if she's dry and you're still going at it,
2: yeah,
0: it's going to do it, right?
8: Yeah.
0: And where are you, on the road?
8: Yeah.
0: You driving a truck?
8: Yeah.
0: Sounds like it. Like an 18-wheeler?
8: No, it's just my pickup truck.
0: Well, it sounds like it. Sounds like you got something under the hood there.
8: Yeah, a little something.
0: All right. So, yeah, she's dried out. Why don't you get some lubrication going?
8: Okay.
0: That couldn't hurt. Like a multi-weight, like a 30.
2: 1040?
0: Yeah, like a 1040 is good. It depends. During the winter, I go down in viscosity. Weather gets cold, the oil thickens up. During the summer, I go with like 2050, something thicker. Maybe even add a little additive to it.
8: That's what she suggested.
2: Yeah. There you go.
0: All right. Get a little lubrication and see if that works.
8: All right, thank you.
2: And give yourself a few days to heal up there, too.
0: All right.
2: Wow.
0: You ever watch those late-night infomercials where they're dumping stuff into the engine crankcase and then they're driving it around with no oil in it?
1: Absolutely nothing in it.
0: Right. Yeah, I get such a boner for those things. Like, Drew, you know what you don't do? You don't go home and watch 4 hours of TV
2: after the show. Yes.
0: I go home every night, I drink a bottle of red wine, and I watch these infomercials. I ordered 2 Wonder Mops a few months back. The deal is, so they get these engines, and they're like, we took this engine. It's not enough that they just drive an engine with no oil in it. We froze it in a block of ice. Then we took off the radiator and replaced it with a gravel hopper. We dumped gravel right into the crankcase of the engine. Then we ran it in the Mojave Desert, towing a boat up a hill. It's like crazy. The engine never stops. They always have like a certified guy there.
1: A scientist.
0: Chip Barney from the Arkansas Fire Department. Yeah, Chip, yes, I'm here. You know, the guy has his arms crossed in case anything happens. He's prepared. He's got the hose truck running out there.
2: What's
0: the
2: commercial for?
0: Oh, whatever. There's a million of them.
2: The engine? There's
0: no, they
2: engine.
0: Add it. They added it. It's all this additive.
2: And that
0: stuff.
2: Saves the engine.
0: Listen, you could drive from here to Alaska with no oil in your crankcase, and you'd be fine. Your car wouldn't even overheat.
2: As far as that, as long as,
0: far as the ad goes. Yeah.
2: Silicone.
0: Yep.
2: So.
0: And I always think, I got to get some of that. And then I go, okay, tomorrow I'm going to order it. But then tomorrow, like, I sober up, and I'm not so excited about additives anymore. But the mop, I ordered on the spot. Because, you know, the mop, the test with the Wonder Mop, Shamu. Shamu jumped out of his tank and splashed a whole bunch of water up on the deck, and they got the Wonder Mop out, and they cleaned it all up, and I thought, if a whale ever goes on in like my kitchen or something, I am prepared, baby. I'm ready. Even a small porpoise. All right, Everlast is here. We're going to hear something off the new CD, Eat at Whitey's. He's going to be at the House of Blues tomorrow night. We'll come back, take some more calls, hear something from Everlast, all that after this. This is Adam Carolla.
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3: Rolling Stone magazine calls it irresistible and says the street is a buy.
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3: Maxim magazine says we're adding the street to our Don't Miss portfolio. And Interview magazine says it's going to be a big hit.
10: Very, very good.
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12: 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This is Brian Oak and Mary Lucia in the morning.
13: Good morning, Brian.
12: Sure, what's your first name?
13: Yeah, this is Satan.
12: And where are you calling from?
13: I'm calling you from the fiery pits of hell.
12: Great, what can we do for you today?
13: My crew down here and I were working hard. We'd like to hear a couple songs.
12: Yeah, well, things are a little backed up. I'll do my best, but no promises.
13: Yeah, well, a first request. We'd like to make press for Joe Jackson. Joe Jackson or maybe Thompson Twins. If you don't have that, we'll take some the Mummers Dance. Yeah, the crew down here in hell would love to hear that. Well, listen, I know you're busy. Just want to let you know I'm a huge fan of the morning show. You and Mary Lucia are so funny. You make me laugh.
12: Okay, great. Have a great day. Thanks for tuning in.
13: Oh, and Brian, we'll see you soon.
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15: This is Adam Carolla.
16: And this is Dr. Drew.
15: And you're listening to Loveline on the Zone 105. All right. Hey, it's Loveline. I'm Adam Carolla. That is Dr. Drew over there. Everlast is our guest tonight. It's going to be at the House of Blues tomorrow night. Just telling the boys about model airplanes.
16: Oh, yes.
15: Model jet airplanes. They couldn't have been more excited. They really couldn't have been.
16: I can't believe that's how much that engine cost.
15: Oh, my God.
9: Boring.
15: No. Chicks. Wait a minute, chicks. You know, it's funny, too. So I fly these model airplanes, and everyone makes fun of me for doing it, at least everyone I know. The guys at the field, well, they don't make fun of me, but they're a bunch of guys in their 50s and still live at home.
16: Play Dungeons and Dragons.
15: Play Dungeons and Dragons. No, you know what? These guys, the guys who fly the model airplanes are more your gearhead than your tech head. Guys,
16: still,
15: you know the difference?
16: They still watch Star Trek.
15: No. Star Trek, D&D, those are computer guys.
16: You know, strangely,
15: these guys all have an El Camino in their garage that's up on blocks, and they've been building the engine for the last 15 years, and the old lady's pissed off. And you know what I'm talking about?
16: Yeah.
15: These are tradesmen guys, drywallers and framers and stuff. They're more, these are like the, this is the mechanical,
16: Tinkers.
15: The mechanical version of the tech head nerdy guy.
16: Yeah.
15: The same guy, but these guys drink. And they get in fights, and they're dirtier, and their wives hate them. Or they live at home.
16: They're fatter.
15: They're fatter, and they live at home.
16: Never Asian.
15: No. Okay. No Asian. And although you'll get one crazy Asian every once in a while. Just one crazy. Last guy I saw it there was Asian, was wearing virtual reality goggles. He had a camera on the front of his plane, and he was trying to fly his plane in a virtual reality.
5: From inside the cockpit.
15: From inside the cockpit while he was standing on the ground.
5: My model plane.
15: Oh, my God. And there was a crazy Asian guy who was jamming people's radio signals in like a van parked in the park across the street. It's a long story, but the point is they don't make fun of me. Everyone else does. Thank you, Drew. And then, of course, every time I go by there, I see the plaque of the pilots who've left the hangar for the last time, which is all the guys who've died over the years. Not in model airplane accidents, just died. I think these guys die earlier. I think their diet's not so good. All right, so what were we talking about?
5: Never Last Song.
15: Oh, yeah, yeah. You going to hear that? No. Anderson says no.
5: All right, let's talk to a caller.
15: And then he turned back around. Oh, are you cleaning it up, Anderson? Yeah, that's what he's doing. All right, he's busy working on it.
5: Cleaned up.
15: We're going to sanitize it for your protection, and then we'll play it. Denise? Hey, and Anderson, not only do I want you to take out the swear words, but the rhyming words should go, too. Even if we're clean, all right? Enough of that rhyming. It's poisoning the kids' minds.
5: Denise is 31.
15: I got the Bacchan like John McEnroe. All right. That beat steps up, I'm smocking the hole.
5: Denise.
8: You're lucky I like you, man.
15: What's up, Denise?
17: Hey guys, what's up?
15: Hey.
17: Well, I'm 31. I'm 8 months pregnant right now.
15: Mm.
17: Basically, the dad left me for a 19-year-old in my fifth month.
15: Mm.
17: And I've been letting him come around only because I was allowing him to go to Lamaze with me because I figured I didn't want to take away the birth of his child from him.
5: Wait a minute.
17: But every time I let him come around me, he will literally try to pull my pants down. If I'm doing dishes, he'll jam himself between the sink, get on his knees and try to go down on me. He's constantly trying to get on me. And he made his choice with the 19-year-old, so I don't see why, personally, he would want to do that. And my question is, for Dr. Drew mostly, how would you, I think he's a sex addict. It's either that or it's just old habit.
5: Wait a minute. I think you're confusing what motivates guys like this, right? He does stuff like that because you let him, because you invite him back into your life, because you've been sexual before, and he's an idiot, and he just assumes, well, we've done this before, so what the hell?
15: How old is he?
17: He's 33.
15: Wow. He's got some pretty big huevos.
5: Yeah, he's an idiot.
15: 5 months pregnant, he takes off with a 19-year-old. Who's the 19-year-old?
17: I have no idea. I've never met her or anything, but, I'm having a really hard pregnancy because of it. I'm trying to, I know in the future I'm going to have to be able to deal with him because he is the father of my child.
5: Yeah, but why not deal with him in a more structured way? Why have him in your house? Why let him do this to you? I mean, unless you're sort of ambivalent and you kind of maybe want to get him back into a relationship again.
15: Well, she does.
5: Yeah, that's what I think.
17: Well, I still love him.
5: Right. Sure. So he's taking full advantage of that.
17: I mean, we've been best friends since we were 11 years old.
15: Ooh.
5: Not a good thing.
15: Your best friend knocked you up
8: and left you, for a 19-year-old.
17: Yeah, and his excuse was, well, I get along with her better.
5: Nice friend.
15: Yeah.
17: So,
15: yeah, who are your enemies?
17: Just day before yesterday, I basically cut him off and told him no more Lamaze and, talked to my teacher and stuff and my instructor, realizing that I'm going to be extremely vulnerable at that point, and I don't really want him in the room.
15: Yeah. Okay. By the way, never has there been more a weaker threat than no more Lamaze for you.
5: Yeah.
15: Hey, from now on, Monday nights, you're watching football, buddy. You understand me? You're drinking beer and hanging with your buddies and watching football. No more going to the Y with me and the other chicks and helping us freeze.
5: She's not.
15: The guy must have hooked that pretty hard.
5: She's having trouble
15: More Lamaze.
5: Understanding where he's coming from.
15: Well, he's an idiot.
5: He's totally an idiot.
15: All right, but she has kind of low self-esteem. She's desperate.
5: Desperate is codependent.
15: Well, I mean, she's kind of, I see her sort of treading water in some ocean, trying to grab on to something that's floating
5: by. Because she's pregnant, I bet if she weren't pregnant, she wouldn't feel quite this way. And I think she genuinely trusted this guy and loved him and wanted to make a family. Now she's completely let down.
15: He was with the idiot in the first place, though.
5: Yeah.
8: I just bug out off, how many, it's just so common for cats to break out on on women that get pregnant now, man. I mean, I'm getting old or something.
5: No,
8: it's really
5: lame.
8: Really ridiculous and lame. And I just, you know, I would like personally for myself to say any dude who does that is pretty much a punk in my book.
15: Yeah, I mean, by the way, you want to talk about society coming apart at the fabric. That's going to do it.
8: There it is. That's happening right now all around us.
15: That is it. Yeah, that's what's going to do it. I had my crazy neighbor came by to pay me a visit. Jesus Christ.
5: Uh-oh. Tell me.
15: I know he's going to be. He says he listens to the show. All right, first off, he's one of these dudes who wears a tank top that's cut off.
5: Oh.
15: You know what I mean? So the belly's showing. This is a week ago.
5: Did he do?
15: No. But it's 74 degrees, you know, and I'm thinking, how hot does it have to be for you to cut off your tank top?
5: Oh,
15: you know what I mean? You got to be living on the surface of the sun. Since when have you ever put a tank top on, walked outside, and went, whew, it's a little much?
5: What is that thinking, too?
15: I got to cut this baby off.
5: Because it looks good on Arnold Schwarzenegger, it looks good on me.
15: Yeah, well, I don't know. I think every day was casual day for him. So, you know, because it was the middle of the week, and he was swung by the house to see how the construction was going. And,
5: this is the neighbor in the new neighbor.
15: This is the new neighbor.
5: You get crazy neighbors wherever you go.
15: I know. I think I blame the realtors. Uh-huh. I really do. And it was one of these things where I'm like, yeah, what are you doing? You know, his mom was sick. He moved back in to take care of her or whatever. He's walking around this cut-off tank top. And he was telling me, yeah, I got a kid. Jesus Christ, I know he's listening. I'm going to have to see this guy tomorrow. I got a kid in Atlanta, he says. Hey, he's 13. And I said, yeah, what's going on with your kid? You know, he's my son. It's been a while. I haven't been out there in 10 years.
5: Oh,
15: I go, well, what's the problem? You know, it's old lady, booze and Prozac don't mix, he tells me. And he's talking about his crazy ex, right? And I go, what do you think your kid's doing with the booze and the Prozac and the crazy wife?
5: Yeah.
15: You know, I mean, all you guys out there who have some crazy bitch who's abusing substances or just too crazy. I mean, I've talked to so many guys who've said, what happened? Oh, man, I got out of that bitch. Was crazy, man. She is volatile, man. I can't even go around. She's nuts.
5: And the poor kids, man, it makes it even worse.
15: Yeah, the poor kids get out. Yeah, so she's so crazy and so volatile and so screwed up, and you leave your kids there and never come back? What the hell is that?
5: Yeah,
8: I don't know. Totally I just think not. There's this, I sense like among even people I know, there's just detachment from that. There's not really
5: no
8: sense of that being an actual part of you.
5: Yeah.
15: Right.
8: And your responsibility.
5: No sense of how profoundly painful and damaging that is for the kid.
8: Or
5: none.
8: Yeah. You know, or maybe it's happened to them and they've just covered it up so much that they won't even look at it, because to acknowledge that would be to acknowledge their own pain.
5: There you go.
8: You know what I'm saying?
5: I think it's a combo.
8: You know, but it's just ridiculous. I mean, I see it so much that it's no, yeah, it just blows my mind again. I'm just sitting here like, whoa.
15: I know, and it's amazing that these guys are probably more dedicated to whatever football team or basketball team they're following.
8: And their girlfriends. And their girlfriends, I still love him.
5: Oh, yeah.
8: I still need him.
15: Right.
8: You know, I mean, won't send you a dime and only comes around when he wants what he wants. And
15: right.
8: But, you know.
15: Yeah.
8: Hey, it's crazy.
15: It's pathetic. Denise?
5: So we're going to finish with
15: Denise? Yes. The guy's an idiot. He really is. I know it's a real hard time for you.
5: Your expectation of him was totally different than the person he turned out to be.
18: Oh, absolutely.
5: Right, you got to deal with that, and you got to deal with him in a very structured, limit-setting kind of way. Don't allow him to run amok. Don't invite him back into your life except in a very structured way.
18: Okay.
5: He will hurt you again.
8: And he'll screw your kid up, too.
18: That's for real. I have no doubt about that.
5: Huh?
8: Yeah.
18: I have no doubt about that.
15: Okay.
5: And you have no problem. You don't have problem meeting guys, even when you're not pregnant.
18: No. I mean, honestly, I wouldn't know. I've been with him for so long. And
5: why have you been clinging to this a-hole?
18: I don't know if he's going through midlife crisis this early or anything, but I've been with him.
5: Stop making excuses for him. Why are you even clinging to this a-hole?
18: I don't know. I'm a type of, I've only had two boyfriends my whole life.
5: Why?
18: Number two.
5: Why?
15: All right.
18: I don't know. I never really trust men. Mm-hmm. I used to be a dancer, so
15: mm-hmm.
18: I think that I saw a lot of bad things. And
15: right.
18: I was, you know, I.
15: How's your dad doing? You talked to your dad?
18: My dad passed away about 5 years ago.
5: Did he do anything to you when you were growing up?
18: No. My dad was awesome. My dad was great.
15: Really?
18: Mm-hmm.
15: He just became a dancer.
18: Yeah, I followed in my sister's footsteps, took the easy way out instead of getting a real job.
15: Both this great man's daughters became dancers?
18: Yeah.
15: Yeah.
5: You think you felt positive about that?
18: No, I mean,
5: Why would you do that to your dad you love so much?
18: I'm sorry?
5: Why would you do that to your dad you love so much?
18: Well, I was always kind of hard-headed and...
15: Uh-huh. You sure he was a great guy?
18: Oh, absolutely.
5: Where's mom?
18: My mom's my best friend. She's around me all the time. She's basically, without her right now, I probably wouldn't be able to get through this.
15: All right, so wait a minute. Hold on a second. Your mom's your best friend. Your dad's the world's greatest guy. You and your sister both got into the ass-shaking business. And you're pregnant, 31. You're with a sort of a semi-abusive a-hole of a guy. Something ain't matching up here. Now, what is it? Was your dad an alcoholic?
18: Yeah.
15: Aha. The world's greatest lush.
18: Yeah.
5: All right. That creates some issues for you, Denise. I suggest you look into it.
18: Oh, I've been going to counseling for years. Before I even got pregnant, I was.
5: How can you really sit there and call your dad the world's greatest dad? How can you do that?
18: I guess, I don't know. I mean,
15: listen,
18: he was never abusive towards me. Or
15: yeah, he was too loaded. He couldn't get off the sofa. Listen to me. Listen to all you people out there. As my dad was not an alcoholic. He was not physically abusive.
5: You've been in therapy for 20 years.
15: That's right. I've been beating the crap out of him on this radio show every night for 5 years now because he missed a handful of Pop Warner football games. I suggest you guys start doing the same with your folks. Start beating on him.
5: You are an asshole.
15: Thank you very much. Oh, the world's greatest alcoholic dad.
5: Yeah, it doesn't add up till it adds up, folks. You know what I'm saying?
15: Right.
5: Pull away like an onion.
15: You got to just dig. It's perfect. Best friend.
5: That's great.
15: Perfect.
5: Yeah.
15: You're both dancers. What got you into dance? Well, I followed my sister, and my sister's, my brother got into gay porn originally. opened up some doors for my sister getting into the dance.
5: You don't have to be in that business.
15: Sure. Too, Who are you blowing? All right. Everlast is our guest tonight. We'll take a little break. Anderson, are you done pulling all the bad words out of Everlast?
5: There's not that many. I'm sorry.
15: Is there anything left? We got a 15-second Everlast song here after this. Hey, this is Adam Carolla.
5: This is Dr. Drew.
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21: 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I'm up after Loveline tonight with 20 years of Alternative Classics, the 80s flashbacks. 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
15: Hey, this is Adam Carolla.
5: This is Dr. Drew.
15: And you're listening to Zone 105. Yeah! Loveline. Drew?
5: Mm-hmm.
15: Where's Everlast?
5: He's eating tacos.
15: Oh, okay. Should we play Everlast song?
5: Yeah.
15: Yeah, all right. You queued up there, Anderson? All right. Everlast, yeah, just keep chewing us, or we're going to play a song. Sorry. You can find him at the House of Blues tomorrow night. Eat at Whitey's is the name of the CD and the name of this song. What is the name of the song, Anderson? I don't have it on the screen. Oh, Black Jesus? Here it is, Black Jesus. Mm.

0: That is Everlast off of Edith Whiskeys. More good stuff from Everlast.
1: Edith Whiskeys.
0: And what'd you say, Anderson? Oh, yeah, what'd I say? Whiskeys? Oh, sorry. I looked down. Yeah. You could eat at Whiskeys, too, but Edith White is the name of the CD. He's going to be at the House of Blues on the fabulous Sunset Strip tomorrow night. Still tickets available, maybe. I don't know.
2: A lot of tour dates coming up here.
0: Are there?
2: Seattle, November 18th. Portland, November 17th. San Francisco, the 15th.
1: The Wallflowers.
2: Sacramento, the 14th. Santa Rosa, Santa Barbara, the 11th. St. Louis, Missouri, the 26th. Minneapolis, November 24th.
0: How many of these dates are they all with the Wallflowers?
1: Yeah, all those are with them. I'm out with them for about a month.
2: San Diego, November 9th. Las Vegas, November 10th.
0: Wallflowers are good.
2: Thank you, Adam. Let's go to commercial.
0: That's right. No, they're good. They're good live band. There's a lot of bands that are you might like, but you don't know until you see them.
2: Right.
0: You appreciate them more when you do see them. And the Wallflowers sound real good.
1: Oh, definitely good players, man.
0: And yeah, good players and nice guys. I think maybe popular to contrary belief or something. Not that they got a reputation, but they seem a little aloof or standoffish or something. Nice, but they're really nice guys.
2: Nice guys. You just got off tour with Santana.
1: Yeah, I was out with Santana for about a month. That was incredible. It was just a blast.
0: Was he, what kind of guy is he? He's like really spiritual?
1: Yeah, he's super just mellowed out, man. He's still a hippie, man.
0: Really?
1: Just completely, you know, just without drugs right now.
2: Translation mellowed out, used to do a lot of drugs.
1: Yeah.
0: He doesn't smoke weed anymore?
1: No, I actually tried to a couple times just so I could, you know,
0: say
1: like if you're hanging out with one of the Beatles, you'd want to smoke some, you know, weed or something. And he just wasn't, he was like that. And my days for that are long gone.
0: Wow. Well, all right, but you still get the vibe. All right, we'll take a little break. Everlast, our guest tonight. We'll be back with some calls after this. 1-800-LOVE-191. This is Adam Carolla.
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0: Hey, this is Adam Carolla.
11: And this is Dr. Drew.
0: We're smack in the middle of the zone.
11: Oh, wow.
0: 105.

0: Webline. I'm Dr. Drew. Adam's here with Everlast.
1: Yeah. Too long a beat after Everlast.
0: Sorry.
1: You need, that wasn't bad. You need one more syllable in there.
0: All right.
1: I'm
0: using your stopwatch next time, right?
1: No.
0: Why not?
1: You can't. That doesn't work.
0: That's cheating?
1: You have a beat in your head.
0: That's cheating, huh?
1: It's going to screw you up.
2: Thank God for Dr. Drew.
1: Yeah. You want to try it again? Okay?
0: No, I'm fine.
1: Because I give it a five. No. I give that one a five. Everlast, our guest tonight. You sure?
0: No, I don't. No? I really don't.
1: Okay.
0: I'm trying my watch.
1: I wasn't able to do that one. It's a nice long beat. It's tailor-made for good radio, where you yell out the time and the call letters and the guest, like right in that little gap there, and pow.
0: You do it.
1: All right, I'm going to try. I'm going to try. Hey, I'm Ace Rock. Call us Dr. Drew. Mix it up with Everlast.
0: That was all right.
1: So it's an opportunity to do good radio. We normally don't seize those opportunities on this show, but Drew hit one, a couple months back?
0: I think it was last night.
1: Yeah, we really nailed one. It was really good radio. Speaking of good radio, we're going to be at the Radio and Television, Museum of Television and Radio, that is, coming up in a couple of days.
0: Right? Tomorrow, yeah.
1: Are people going to go to that?
0: There is sort of a reserved audience. It's already been sold out.
1: Sold out?
0: And? Right.
1: Bless you, by the way.
0: Thank you.
1: They want to watch it. Oh, yeah.
0: Got I know. They want to watch it. I'm just thinking, think what Adam's going to do when there's a crowd there.
1: That's just
0: to F with them a little bit.
1: Oh, please. Then no one's going to stay that late.
0: That's
1: are
0: the
1: they?
0: Point. If they do, you're going to start abusing them.
1: For
0: being there.
1: I will not.
0: I know. Oh, yeah.
1: I wonder who they are, though.
3: You know what? I'm curious. Yeah. The last time I saw you in the airport, I remember you thought I was mad at you about something, didn't you?
1: No, last time, there was a little bit of confusion. Last time, well, here's what happened.

0: I don't know, we were in like Soho or something.
1: Yeah, Broadway and Houston.
0: I don't know where we were, and I walked right up a crowded subway stair, and there was, you know, there's just throngs of humanity going left and right, and I smacked right into Everlast. It was bizarre. Mm-hmm. Millions of people walking around, and bumped right into them. It was like a day after you're on the show.
1: Yeah.
0: And I said, Everlast, I'm looking for, and then I yelled, the gay street. Whatever the gay street is.
1: He came up to me and said, where's Christopher Street?
0: Where's Christopher Street?
1: And I was like, I think it's that way. And just for his information, I was like, just so you know, that's, you know, an extremely, like, gay street. That's like, you know.
2: You're fine. I'm fine.
0: It's gay street, right. Now, is the street itself gay, or is it all the fags that are on it that make it gay?
1: I'm a little bit of both. I think the street, you know.
0: The street may go gay eventually. You get covered with enough gay semen, eventually you go gay yourself. At least that's something my grandfather used to tell me.
1: You get touched by any gay semen, and I think you're almost there.
0: The street has AIDS. The point is I said, where's Christopher Street? And Everlast said, down that way, and he said, like, hey, you know, that's the gay part of town, and I said, that's why I'm here. So, I mean, I said something like that.
1: You said something like, I think that's where all the best porn is.
0: I don't know what I said, but the point is my friend told me to meet him at some boxing gym or something that was on Christopher Street,
1: wow.
0: And I couldn't find my way. It was Daniel from the Man Show.
1: Right.
0: The point is I think Everlast, he'd confirmed all of his worst suspicions were confirmed.
2: About you.
0: Yeah, about me.
2: You're gay.
0: So then I didn't talk to Everlast since then, but I ran into a girl he'd been dating, and she said, yeah, I talked to Everlast. I said, he thinks you're gay. I said, why? See, remember you asked him what street that was? Yeah, that's the Key Street. I was kidding around. Oh, no. So then I didn't talk to Everlast, but we did the Billboard Awards, and when I introduced Everlast, I said, now a guy who thinks I'm gay, Everlast. And then Everlast, I don't know, maybe was confused, or I don't know, I don't even know if he heard me, but he did his spiel, and then I ran into him at the airport the next day. So we
1: yelled your name out, and you got off the trip.
0: Well, Everlast is a scary-looking guy. He's on the, you know, in the airport, there's always a bunch of, there's a pretty dicey scene over there. Adam! Huh? Oh, jeez, another screwball. Man Show! Where's Jimmy? Where's Drew? Yeah, I thought it was one of those guys, so I hid behind Bill Russell. I hid behind Bill's penis. I pulled it to one side and looked through his legs. I saw it was Everlast, and then went over there and had a nice conversation with him. All right, Anne?
3: Hi.
0: You're 27.
3: I am indeed.
0: What's up?
3: I have done the morning after pill thing twice. I can't be on the pill, and I can't use naloxone. I'm allergic to naloxone. So as a result, I use condoms, and I've had two mistakes. So I've used the morning after pill
4: twice. Great, but what happens with the pill generally?
3: I tried five different kinds, and I can't remember all the different kinds I had, but I had varying side effects, really, really severe ones. I mean, everything from, like, horrible mood swings to extreme, like, vomiting.
4: Okay.
3: I mean, I was, like, have hot and cold sweat.
4: Okay, got it.
3: It was pretty bad. Anyway, so obviously I have similar side effects when I do the morning after pill thing.
4: Yeah, which pill did you do in the morning after?
3: The one that you do four, and then you do four more.
4: Four and four, so low overall.
3: Yeah.
4: Yeah. And, you know, the plan B isn't as likely to cause the nausea and vomiting.
3: Because I told my doctor when I took it, I said, because the first time that I did it, it was so bad.
4: You're telling you want plan B.
3: Okay.
0: Hey.
4: And you might also take either some Zofran or some Compazine.
3: I did Compazine and it didn't seem to make any difference.
4: Zofran.
0: What if there's a little...
3: Confused my brains out.
0: Sure, what if there's a little confusion where she says... you know, the morning after pill's not working. It's time for plan B.
4: Right.
0: And he punches her in the stomach. You know what I'm saying? There could be some confusion.
3: Before, that's not a very effective method of birth control.
4: What is it?
3: Punching someone in the stomach.
4: No, not effective. Thank you.
0: No, but that used to be what plan B was.
3: Yeah. You know, actually, that's part of my brainstorm, actually. While I was on hold, I was thinking that you guys should have, like, a loop that answers all your most commonly asked questions. Like,
0: right.
3: You
0: so people just...
3: From oral or anal sex.
0: Yes, yes. If your cousin whacked off in the jacuzzi last summer, you cannot be impregnated and that kind of stuff.
3: Right, exactly. It would cut down on your volume.
0: Yeah, it's good, right. When people start dropping, you don't have to talk to anybody. That's good. Hey, Ann?
3: Yes.
0: Wait a minute. Actually, I'm going to ask this to Drew on your behalf. If you cannot stomach the pill,
3: yes,
0: then you can't take

0: Depo?
1: No.
0: And why? What about Norplant?
2: Norplant is the same thing. Why can't you take Depo? Have you tried that?
1: My doctor said don't even try it. She said you're really sensitive to hormones. We tried 5 different kinds. You are very sensitive to all of them. I would not suggest that you try Depo.
2: It's a reasonable thing to tell you since there's no turning back, you know, in the shot.
1: Right.
2: And it's great. Why don't you keep prescriptions? I mean, the morning after pill comes in prepackaged boxes, you know.
1: I keep it on hand.
2: All right.
1: I do have it on hand.
2: Right.
1: The problem is that even with the Compazine, I still just
2: keep. Yeah, but
1: right
2: you're
1: now
2: using Lovol, which is highly estrogenized. Try Plan B.
0: All right, I'm going to start lactating if we keep talking about this.
2: And always the nipple talk.
0: I like a little nipple play. Uh-huh. You know me. Mike?
3: Yeah.
0: Mike. Ooh. Yeah. You're 16. Oh. What's up?
3: Hi.
2: Mike, what am I?
3: Yeah, I'm here.
0: Okay. Oh, he's been on hold for 80 minutes.
2: He's asleep.
3: Yeah.
0: Sorry, buddy.
3: Okay? I've got a question for Dr. Drew.
2: Yeah.
3: I have a polyneidal cyst.
2: Okay. You guys want to know what that is?
0: Hey, yeah. What's that polyneidal?
2: Polyneidal stands for nest of hair. That's what it means in Latin, quite literally. And you know, you want to get me my...
0: I don't want to see a picture of that.
2: No. It won't be bad. I promise.
0: Everything in that anatomy book adds 10 minutes to my whack-off session when I get home at night. I used to be able to squeeze one off before I got out of the garage. Now it's 13 minutes long, Drew. They're looking at those pictures of the vagina.
2: Yeah. These occur right about right up there.
0: Staring at a guy's ass.
2: Yeah, right above everything up in there.
0: Yeah.
2: The cheeks kind of come together.
0: Yeah.
2: And these little sort of cysts develop that burrow into the back.
0: Yeah.
2: Your butt area.
0: And you get a patch of hair?
2: No, the hair, this thinking is that this debris that gets stuck there sort of causes it to get stuck in there in these cysts and that causes the inflammation and the continued burrowing. And the whole area has to be cut out.
0: What about that patch of hair? Because there's this Mexican guy I work with who has a patch of hair.
2: Beard?
0: Yeah, like looks like a carpet swatch sticking out of the back of his shorts.
2: The
0: right there, like pow.
2: Yeah.
0: Like he took a toupee and tried to, like he's trying to steal a toupee. They didn't get him down his pants or something. He's at a toupee shop and he's going to steal a toupee. Just, I always want to say something, but it's like, what am I going to say? Like, put your shirt back on. Come on. But the point is that's not what it is?
2: No, this is the free debris. Not stuff that's already growing out of your back.
0: I see. And what did they do? Cut it out?
2: They cut the whole area. It's like a big abscess, basically.
0: Did they cut it out, Mike?
3: Yeah.
0: Yeah?
3: Yeah, I had the surgery done last November.
0: Okay, I see.
3: I'm still not healed. I've been going to the doctor every week since.
2: Yeah, they do tend to recur. Are you overweight?
3: Yeah.
2: You might, that tends to predispose to this. You know, wear cotton underwear, loose-fitting clothes, that kind of thing helps, and get some weight loss going.
0: Why? What's the extra weight do? Pinches your ass? You get more crack? What is it? Like, what do you think the ratio is? You think it's like an inch of crack for every 25 pounds you put on?
2: That's the crack to weight ratio, yes.
0: Yeah. So your average...
2: That's crack to volume ratio.
0: Right. Your average man who's, you know, 5'10 and 170 pounds has, let's say...
2: One.
0: Let's break it down into lineal inches
2: of crack. That's the standard one. That's the 1 inch.
0: Does your crack begin under your balls, or does it begin, or is it the last, like, 3 inches of your ass?
2: I don't know, Everless. What do you think?
4: That's a tough one, man.
2: The crack that counts,
0: right,
2: what counts in this ratio,
0: right,
2: is above the anus.
0: Above the anus, but above the belt line. Some would argue that the crack begins where the underpants stop.
2: Your crack begins is another man's belt line.
0: All right. So it does not begin below the balls. It begins above the anus,
2: that's
0: is what
2: right
0: you're saying.
2: That's
0: and
2: right
0: that area between the anus and the balls is just sort of a no man's land.
2: That's no man's land, and the other is AA.
0: Which is?
2: Above the anus.
0: Above the anus. Okay, so above the anus where the crack begins. So the average guy from anus to top of crack who's not overweight, I'm guessing...
2: 1 inch over that. The standard.
0: 1 inch over what? Over lap? No, I think I have about 4.5-5 inches of crack from anus to where the tailbone begins.
2: Well, the ratio is 4
4: diagrams.
2: Yeah, you got to convert that over to metric.
0: Well,
2: okay, so
0: 20
2: is 70 kilograms.
0: Now hold on now.
2: Put that in 20 centimeters, okay?
0: No, wait a minute. There's like 25.4 millimeters per inch. So it'd be like 112 or 13 millimeters above the anus.
2: Right.
0: Is this for the scientific community?
2: Yeah.
0: It can't work in inches.
2: The point is about 100 millimeters and 100 kilograms. We have our one.
0: We have one.
2: One. One okay, is the standard.
0: One is the standard.
2: You see?
0: Right. And then for each 20 pounds that the man puts on, he increases that crack by, I would say, 1 inch would be 25%, which would be, what, 0.25 now?
2: There you go.
0: One?
2: There you go.
0: So 0.25.
2: So 1.25 ratio
0: right.
2: is
0: 25 pounds
2: overweight.
0: Oh.
2: So,
0: right,
2: so you can predict people's weight by the crack ratio.
0: I could read crack.
5: This is wonderful.
0: It's great.
4: Wow. That was educating, man. I feel smarter.
0: Yeah, you're enlightened, right?
4: Yes.
0: We worked that into a song. So I could get a job in a circus where guys just put the cracks through a hole in the curtain.
2: Bent over.
0: And I guess, wait, well, that's what Everlast thought I did anyway. All right.
2: Wait a minute. Mike didn't get to answer his question.
0: Make some money down on Christopher Street.
2: Mike?
3: Yeah.
2: What was the question?
3: Well, the doctor suggested to him since it's not healing, they want to try and redo the surgery and stitch it closed.
2: I don't know about the stitching closed. Did they pack it and let it heal from the inside out first time around?
3: Yeah.
2: And it still didn't heal.
0: Hold on. You had your ass packed by some... When you're passed out?
2: Technicality.
0: I see. So it sounds like
3: it's above the hole. Yeah.
0: I see, above the hole. Worse.
2: And Mike, the redo is not uncommon with that procedure. Okay.
0: How overweight are you, Mike?
3: Well, I'm about 170 and I'm 5'8".
2: So it's a 1.75 ratio.
0: Yeah, 5'8". Yeah. See, yeah, you got about another two.
2: An
0: inch of crack or so.
2: Because we have to factor 5.
0: Right. How much extra crack do you have, Mike?
3: I have no idea.
0: Okay. Let's measure that and get back to us. And again, have it converted from inches to millimeters to then centimeters, okay?
2: Millimeters. We're using millimeters.
0: Oh, we're using millimeters. Yeah. Sorry about that. All right?
3: Yeah, one more thing.
0: Yeah.
3: I want to request you hear the Doctor Who Shuffle. I love that song.
0: Oh, really? Yeah, maybe the...
2: You mean the boogie or the shuffle?
0: The boogie. It could mean the boogie. Mike?
4: This show right here is like, have you ever seen those game terrains that are fenced in that the hunters can go and like just shoot a ram and can't run away?
0: It's a stock pond.
4: That's what this is for you, man.
0: Yeah.
4: It's
0: just, they get in our crosshairs, these poor confused 15-year-olds, and we make fun of their anus.
2: Mike?
0: Woo. Yeah.
2: You mean the boogie or the shuffle?
3: The shuffle.
0: The shuffle, not the boogie. You want the old one.
3: Yeah.
0: Really? You know the difference?
3: Yeah.
0: All right. Okay. All right. All right. Well, we've heard the Dr. Drew shuffle quite a few times over the last year or so, but we have not heard the Dr. Drew boogie.
2: Yeah.
0: Oh, no, wait a minute. We've heard the boogie. We haven't heard the shuffle.
2: Yeah.
0: Yeah, why don't we hear that? You got that, Anderson?
6: Pee on this stick. This makes me sick. Pee on this stick. This makes me sick.
7: If I find you stealing my underwear again, here's what's going to happen.
6: Asshole. Stuff like this. Makes me sick.
7: You're fat.
6: Asshole.
7: You're fat.
6: Can I say that?
7: You're fat.
6: Darn.
7: You're overweight.
6: I want to be dominated.
7: You're gay.
6: I want to be dominated.
7: You're gay.
6: When I was 19, I ate about 4 boiled parody buttons and stayed up all night but felt no effect. It's called intimacy.
7: Can I say that?
6: This is not acceptable.
7: Can I say that?
6: You're fat.
7: Not acceptable.
6: Pee on this stick.
7: Not acceptable.
6: Boiled parody buttons.
7: Not acceptable.
6: You're overweight.
7: Not acceptable.
6: Can I say that?
0: True.
2: Mm.
0: You know what that horse is?
2: My high horse.
0: That's your high horse.
2: I haven't heard that in a long while.
0: That's Drew's high horse getting out of the barn. He hasn't been out in a while. There it goes.
2: The magic of the radio.
0: I'd like to get stoned and listen to this show. Drew, could you fill in one night? Just do the whole show. I'll go to sit home, get stoned, and listen to it. I won't be on it. Oh, maybe I'll phone in then so I can hear myself. Tom?
8: Yeah.
0: Yeah, you're 19. What's up?
8: Couple of things. Adam, you're funny. Drew, you're incredibly smart. Thank you for everything you do for everyone.
0: Oh, thank you.
8: Everlast, you just have amazing talent there, brother.
0: Wow, thank you very much, man.
8: And one of my questions was for you. On the soundtrack to the movie End of Days, there's a song you have called So Long.
0: Yeah.
8: I'm curious, what exactly inspired that song?
4: A few different things, man. Just like at the time that, it was before like the Columbine thing had happened.
8: Yeah.
4: And, there was like this shooting in Arkansas or something.
2: Oh, yeah, the kids who can say.
4: And, I was on tour when it happened and I was driving through like the backwoods of Virginia and just kind of caught a vibe that was kind of eerie and kind of truthful. And I just started writing down these lyrics and, I actually had to be talked into putting that song out because I felt, like, really weird about it. But then, you know.
2: Because you're afraid it might inspire something? Or?
4: Well, I figured anybody, you know, I mean, with any intelligence would recognize. But it's kind of written from almost a sympathetic perspective of the person who's, like, in this situation. It's not making excuses. It's just kind of like,
2: relating,
4: you know, walking through the mind of a person who's disturbed, you know. And,
9: yeah.
4: And, but, you know, I was glad it came out, you know. I mean, it's one of them songs that, you know, it's not going to be something you play at parties, but...
9: No, it's so powerful.
4: Thank you, man. I mean, it was just a vibe, you know. I mean, all songs I write are just like, you know, like I mean, I've been hanging out with Carlos a lot, and he likes to say, if you get the antenna up high enough, you'll get the right signals. And, you know, I just tap into, like, feelings and just kind of write them down, and that was one. And the guy, Danny Lerner from Nine Inch Nails, did the music and produced it, and it was really amazing.
0: We had someone in here who was out with Santana, and they said that he didn't read music or he didn't sing much. Who was that? Oh, it was Rob from Matchbox 20. That's
4: yeah,
0: he don't
4: sing during the shows that much at all, man. He might get on there and do a little background. He has two singers.
0: Oh, really?
4: Yeah, he's got a real Miles Davis thing going on where he's just playing. He's, like, looking at his band a lot when he's playing.
0: And, like, back to the audience kind of thing?
4: Sometimes. Not overt, like, not too much, but, yeah, right. Sometimes, like, where he's just directing the band and kind of, like, in it.
0: Yeah, he's definitely. What is he into? Is he into, like, Santeria or something, or is it?
4: As far as I know, it's just he's like anti-religion. He's just about like he says, you know, the God or whatever his description of God is like, you know, all the other gods pray to this God.
0: Right.
4: You know, and it's like, you know, but he's just like about spirituality, you know, and he's like, you know, all the religions are the same to him. Everybody, his whole thing is everybody's one.
0: Where does he live? I mean, he doesn't live in L.A., does he?
4: No, he lives up north, like about a little bit north of San Francisco.
0: Oh, man.
4: I'm not going to say the town because I'm not going to get in trouble, but, you know, but, you know, his whole thing, I mean, he said something to me once that, like, just listening to some of the stuff today, man, blew my mind. Is he was like, you know, my keyboard, we were playing Irvine recently, and my keyboard player brought his daughter out, and he was like, see that girl right there, the little girl, she's like five. He's like, when you can look at, like, at another adult in the same way that you look at that child, where you don't want to do anything to hurt this child, you want to give that child the benefit of the doubt in all their situations, and you don't just judge them right away. He's like, when you can look at everybody like that, that's where you got to get.
0: Wow.
4: And I was like, that's really his whole philosophy, is like, just treat everybody, give them that same treatment you would give a child that you want to treat precious, like an egg that you don't want to break, you know. And it was like, you know, he's a real deep guy, man. And
0: I like that.
4: You know, it's like hanging around him, you get that hippie vibe. You know, I started finding myself talking like him, like, you know, like the angels told me. And I'd be like, it's such a change for me, you know, from the last 10 years of my life, you know, drinking and, you know, just doing craziness, to be, like, put in a situation where I'm actually out on tour with a guy like that. And he's been doing his thing for 35, 40 years, and he's still got a pretty good head on his shoulders.
0: Yeah, and speaking of a pretty good head, to me he looks exactly the same as he did 25 years ago.
2: Yeah.
0: I mean, I guess it's that sort of, I guess when you're not doing a ton of blow and fighting with your manager all the time, or the flight attendant, or...
2: Really, Adam, get with it.
0: Oh, how dare you, Drew. How dare you compare me unfavorably to Carlos Santana. The point is there goes the high horse, everyone. Boys, I think that kind of mellow cosmic existence he has been good to his face. Not so much to his hair, but his face.
2: I mean, his soul.
0: He looks exactly the same as he did 25 years ago, at least to me. Of course, I was 10, so I didn't have a real good shot of him. But Todd?
10: Yes.
0: Todd, you're 30.
10: Yes, sir. Long-time listener, first-time caller.
0: Great.
10: Hey, Adam, Dr. Drew, you're great. Hey, what's up there, Everlast?
4: Hey, how you doing, man?
10: All right. Hey, I got a 9-year-old daughter, and up until 2 weeks ago, she's been sleeping with me. I get her every other weekend, and there's nothing sexual going on. I just, you know, I love my daughter immensely. Is this going to affect her development?
11: Yeah, it's a good idea to help her in individuation process, basically.
10: I see.
11: Okay, so to give her the skills to move away from you and be able to come back and be close to you, but not to be sort of consumed by you. And there's sort of an arousing quality of being in the bed with that. It's just not considered to be a healthy thing.
0: Well, you get a boner at night, too, don't you?
11: If once in a while she needs to be reassured this way, but it's not like you're living in, you know, World War II France. You know what I'm saying? The reality here is she needs the ability to feel comfortable sleeping by herself in her own space. And that's the parenting job, right? It's not, gee, it hurts me to, it's difficult for me to for her to be separate from me. You need to not do what's right for you, but what's right for her.
10: Exactly. I don't want to stunt her normal development.
11: There you go.
10: At all.
0: Well, do you have a place? You got another bedroom?
10: Yes, I do.
11: All
10: right. It's a weight room right now, but I was thinking about converting it.
11: Yeah, set it up for her.
0: Yeah, she's 9. You put her on the bench. She's fine. You get like one of those sandbag weights you put on your ankles for a pillow.
11: Set her up on a preacher. Bring her hands.
0: Yeah, put her on put her to sleep on those preacher benches. Yeah. You take that pad you do the sit-ups on, you let her use that as a comforter. It's fine.
10: Hey, Dr. Drew, you got kids, right?
11: Yeah, absolutely.
10: Have they ever crawled in bed with you?
11: Oh, yeah.
0: He doesn't let them sleep in the house.
11: It's a constant problem, in fact. But my daughter really is pushing on it all the time. It's not good for her. We tell her that. Once in a while, it's appropriate, and, it's a special thing. But for the most part, that's not, our job is to do what's good for you. And if you have a room, and it's, we'll help breed you, help you go to sleep. So.
10: Exactly. One more comment. I read your quote in Time on early pubescence.
11: Yeah.
10: Yeah, that's great.
11: Well, I just said that, again, just to get the context on that, they were pushing me to say that MTV or this sort of provocative material that kids are exposed to might be contributing to early puberty. And basically what I said was that it can't be dismissed. It's possible. We don't know. Nobody's been taking a bunch of primates and giving them a ton of provocative sexual material from an early age to see if that turns on some hormonal system. It makes sense that it would.
0: So you're saying if you took 100... 12-year-old girls and force them to watch, let's say, reruns of the Andy Griffith Show
11: versus
0: the other 100 watching The Grind.
11: Yeah. Could something happen to the other 100?
0: The spring break edition of Grind. Could some of the 100 of the 12-year-olds start early into puberty?
11: That's the question.
0: I sure want to.
11: Or is it what's in the chicken and the cow's mouth?
0: Yeah. Or both.
11: Yeah.
0: All right. All right, see, here's the beauty of this country. We poison from inside
11: and
0: outside.
11: Yes, and
0: that's right.
11: Yeah.
0: We're a full-service poisoning country. Everlast is our guest tonight. We'll take a little break, and we'll be back after this.
12: Hello, who's this? This is Loveline. 1-800-LOVE-191. Loveline, we'll be right back.
0: Hey, this is Adam Carolla.
11: This is Dr. Drew.
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13: Fox Wednesday. Halloween isn't over till The Simpsons say it is. 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
24: Boy, howdy. 8 long years, man. Time flies when you're having fun. Yeah. Might be a good time to clean out the old desk. But Al, George W., or Pee Wee Frickin' Herman, for all I care. I mean, I just want to get a nut. Hey, here's something for the Presidential Library from Sex World. It's the February issue of Cherry Poppin' Mamas. Ooh, boy. Yeah, hope we got some videos here, too, from Sex World. Look, backdoor stuff. Oh, baby. Jesus, this reminds me of the American people when she bends over like that. Oh, here's my favorite, a strap-on vibrator. Check this out. I'll flip it over my head and do my Richard Nixon impersonation. Check it out. Lord, I'm not a crook. The chicks dig that gang. Oh, here we got some condoms and some lube. And, oh, man, a whole drawer full of whips and chains. I feel your pain.
25: 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Because if you're going to get screwed, you may as well enjoy it. 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

0: Now, don't get me wrong. I want a V12.
1: Right.
0: I want everyone else to be driving stuff that's powered by lightning. You can only drive a storm. Hamsters, squirrels, and freak lightning storms is what's going to propel everyone else's car. I'm going to have a 71 Daytona Ferrari with like a 5-liter V12 in it. and six side draft Webers that I have to go prime to get started every day, just where fuel just spits out of the back. I know we talk about everything, but what we're supposed to talk about on the show. But you know, cars are getting pretty clean now, and you take it for granted. You don't notice it until you're going up the freeway and a guy pulls in front of you in like a '69 Chevelle, and all of a sudden you can't breathe, and you go, "My God, I was sucking on this full time as a kid."
1: Yeah.
0: I mean, that was the only thing out there, right?
1: Yep.
0: I mean, you're driving behind a Honda now. You don't even know. You don't even know there's a car in front of you, right? But once in a while, you get behind a guy in like an old beat-up Dodge Dart or something, and you get behind that guy, and you know it.
1: Mm-hmm.
0: And it reminds me of, like, hey, that's how it used to be.
1: Mm-hmm.
0: Every time you got behind somebody, that's what you were sucking up. Oh, that's what happened. That's what happened to the brain cells, Drew.
1: No, that was Zorbeck's bus.
0: Oh, yeah. Yeah, I got carbon monoxide poisoning in the back of my mom's hippie boyfriend's microbus. Jesus, I should sue her. Zena or Zennia or
2: Zennia.
0: All right, Zennia.
1: Is there a flower called Zennia?
0: Is that a flower?
2: Yeah. I actually don't know where my name came from.
0: No. Oh, do you have hippie parents?
2: No, they're Mexican.
0: Oh, okay.
1: Wow.
0: So they don't. That must be a flower.
2: Yeah.
1: What's going on?
2: Nothing. Everlast. I love you.
0: Thank you.
2: I know that's a little psycho, but oh my God, I love all your songs. They're all beautiful. They're incredible. They're all amazing.
0: Where are you calling from?
2: Fresno.
3: Outside. She's outside the front door.
1: Waiting.
0: I was...
3: thank you very much, though. I really appreciate that.
0: I was going to tell you to come out tomorrow night to the House of Blues.
3: Go to the House of Blues tomorrow.
0: It's a long haul from Fresno.
3: Well, are we going to be near Fresno? Or, hold on, let's just see.
1: Sacramento.
3: Sacramento, Santa Rosa, where's that? I have no idea.
1: Sacramento.
3: Sacramento, I guess, is the closest to Fresno.
2: Yeah.
3: And that's November 14th.
2: Okay.
3: Memorial Auditorium.
0: Hey, that's not too far from Fresno,
3: plug.
0: Is it?
3: Plug
2: no.
0: Yeah. All right, well, you can go see him there on the 14th.
3: With the Wallflowers.
0: Yeah, that's a good show.
3: Well, we're on first. You can leave.
2: Okay.
0: Yeah.
1: I'll just come back and visit him.
0: Yeah. You know, I think you'd enjoy it at live. Yeah. That's right. You get that security guard outfit. You go back. you smuggle the piece in around the metal detector. It's no problem.
2: The pepper spray and everything, right?
0: Right. All right. So you want to lavish any more love on Everlast?
2: I'd love to, but I don't know what to say. I'm just cat got my tongue.
0: All right.

0: going to let you go then.
1: Okay.
2: Well, thank you very much.
0: So go out the 14th and see him, all right?
1: I'll try.
0: All right.
1: Okay.
0: All right. Jessica?
3: Oh, yeah.
0: You're 16. What's up?
3: Actually, I just had a comment and a question for Everlast.
2: Uh-huh.
3: Okay. First, I'm really nervous, so first of all, you've inspired me so much, and I admire you so much.
2: Okay, it's all right. Thank you very much.
3: And, I don't know.
0: Are you crying?
3: I'm just really nervous right now. And, I've loved you, like, forever. House of Pain, everything.
2: Well, did you have a question you wanted to ask me?
3: Yeah, actually I did. I was wondering what the tattoos on your neck stand for.
2: Oh, okay. It's called Shuyi. It's in Japanese. It's like an ideology or a belief.
4: What is that? What?
2: For me, it's just, it's also, it can be a discipline. And it's just a reminder for me to, like, try and have discipline in my life and
3: oh.
2: So, yeah, stand up for what you believe in type thing. That's what it's
4: like, a focus.
2: Yeah, it's a
4: mantra.
2: Characteristic, yeah, I like to, what do you call it, attribute. You know, I try to live to, or up to, so.
3: Both of those mean that? Or is that just one big thing?
2: Oh, it's one more, yeah, it's one, the two things together make the definition.
3: That's cool.
2: But, yeah, don't be so nervous. People are people. Don't be getting all phased out by anybody famous or stupid like that, you know?
0: No. Unless I, you know, unless
4: only Adam.
2: Yeah, Adam is a superstar.
4: Adam's different than everybody. But
3: I'm nervous with Adam, though.
4: You're not nervous?
0: Yeah, I have my invisible entourage I travel with.
2: Me too. Yo, they were all over each other that day in New York. You noticed that? I had tons of people with me,
0: right,
2: too.
0: Yeah, the whole subway train. hey, Jessica, where are you calling from?
3: Sacramento.
0: All right.
2: Oh, dude, hey.
4: That seems to be your...
0: That's your wheelhouse.
3: Hey, I'll be there the 14th.
0: You will be?
2: Groovy.
3: Yeah.
0: All right.
2: Look forward to it. Bring a sign.
3: All right.
0: Put it an arrow saying, remember me.
3: I'm sorry?
0: Yeah. No, it was a horrible idea.
2: I would say Adam sent me.
0: Adam sent me is a good sign. Probably get your ass kicked.
4: Devlin.
5: Yeah.
6: Hi.
4: Yeah.
6: Okay, I have two questions.
4: Yeah.
6: One really quick one for Everlast. Ever since my older brother introduced me to you from House of Pain, like, I have been crazy about you. I don't know why, but I just...
4: Are you from Sacramento?
6: No, I'm from Los Angeles.
4: Okay. But it's a great compliment, too. I just think you're the greatest. Nobody understands why.
0: Yeah.
4: Thank you. I don't understand
6: what it is. Like, I just think, first of all, I think you're, like, gorgeous, but...
0: There you go.
6: But I think that your songs are just, like, amazing. So, okay, I'm going to, like, a deeper question. I was with my boyfriend for about 2 years, and we started having sex about a year into the relationship. And about 6 months ago, like, my dad left when I was really young, and I went through some sexual abuse as a child.
4: Uh-oh. At home. Who did that?
6: I'd rather not say. It was a family member.
4: Oof.
6: Okay, so...
0: No, your dad left, so... Oh, brother.
4: Yeah, brother, yeah.
6: He left when I was, like 11, and, like, he went off and married some, like, really young woman. It was just, like, really, like... It was horrible for me because I understood, you know, what was going on.
4: Have you reported your brother?
6: Pardon me?
4: Have you reported your brother?
6: It wasn't my brother.
4: Ooh.
6: It was a family member.
0: Well, it was eliminated dad and brother. Grandpa?
4: Uncle.
0: Uncle?
6: No, yeah, it was. It was an uncle.
4: Yeah, but what, you don't report him.
6: No, I did. I'm just saying it wasn't my brother.
4: Okay. I'm saying, I just want to make sure that this guy's not doing that to more kids.
6: Yeah. Okay, so, like, 6 months ago, like, my dad walked back into my life, like, out of nowhere. Like, he was living in another country for, like, 5 years.
4: Nice.
6: He just, like, walked into my life expecting to make everything better all of a sudden with money and gifts.
4: Yeah.
6: And ever since then, like, I don't want my boyfriend to even touch me. And, like, we broke up because of it.
4: Nice.
6: And, like, I don't know, like, what to tell him. Like, I don't want to, I haven't told my boyfriend anything. I could have said, oh, my dad left when I was a kid, and that was it. I haven't really told him anything.
4: Why didn't you need to tell him anything? You've broken up.
6: Well, I mean, like, he wants to get back together, but I'm not sure, you know, like, I'm afraid that if we do, I'm just going to, like, sabotage it again. It's like,
4: you will.
0: How about a little therapy? I mean, you know, after all you've been through.
6: I did that thing. I started, like, it's like the week my parents, like, finalized the divorce, I started therapy, and I stopped, like a month before I left for college.
0: Okay, well, as long as you've completed your therapeutic sessions, as long as you get 9 in,
4: how old were
0: you're
4: when
0: fine.
4: Your parents broke up?
6: Pardon me?
4: How old were you when your parents broke up?
0: 11?
6: I was 11.
4: So 7 years.
0: Well, so
4: 7 years.
0: All right, but the point is you... still having a lot of difficulty.
4: Well, but look,
0: you know?
4: She's pissed at her dad.
6: Yeah, I'm
4: she's really pissed.
6: Damn, that like they're just like get over it.
4: And
6: you know?
4: She's 18.
0: All right, Clinton.
4: And she's 18, and she's with this guy that 2 years, and they sort of should have probably entered anyway, and just brought it down. You know.
0: Okay, let the relationship go. But listen, how I know so many people live with this, but what must it be like to be a parent to know that your kid hates you? You know what I mean? And I know. To some extent, it's a phase, and people go through it and all that kind of stuff. But to have your kid, your daughter, think you're a bad guy.
2: Here's the deal. I have a little experience in the parent-hating department, just so for my input on it.
0: Yeah,
2: not my parents. One particular. My parents broke up when I was like 20. It was long. I was an adult by the time it happened. And I just didn't dig the way my father went about doing what he did. And I spent a lot of time and energy hating them, you know, for a while. And it's really, you're not really doing anything to them that you're not doing twice as bad to yourself.
0: Right.
2: You know what I'm saying?
0: Right.
2: You don't have to like your dad. You know, you don't even have to love him, but you have to accept the person and whatever's going on. You know, for me, I just had an issue with the way my parents broke up.
0: Well,
2: like, I'm actually in the stages right now trying to just be like, okay, you're human, I'm human.
0: Right.
2: You know, we're all people. You know, I mean, the whole other abuse has so much more to do with it than what I am dealing with my parents. So, you know, but I'm just saying it just to be angry and hate, it's baggage.
4: It's important to look realistically at one another, at parents and whatnot, to be able to understand ourselves and to be able to complete sort of that process of individuation.
0: You're on a roll. All right, Seth, you're on a roll.
4: Yeah.
0: I'm just going to let you go. We'll clean it up in editing, Drew.
4: That's good. That'll be nice. Get it in post.
0: We have to do a 2-hour and 5-minute show tonight so we can cover for that.
4: My brain tonight.
0: Well, that's good. Yeah. Is that the peyote you did in college?
4: Wow.
0: Listen, here's what I want to say about this. My sister hated my dad's guts from age 8 to maybe age 31. Or something like that. She hated him. And I didn't like him much either, but I made up with him somewhere around early 20s, and it took my sister another 10 years because women, they got brains like elephants. They really do. They never forget, and they're spiteful. And my sister was so angry at my dad that, I mean, she was into her 30s, her early 30s, before she was able to sort of reconcile with him. And he was trying for about 10 years, but nothing was good enough. And I realized, you know, that 10 years was not a good 10 years for her.
4: Mm-hmm.
0: It was better for him.
2: Yeah,
0: he didn't even know it half the time.
4: Mm-hmm.
0: And it'd be like, I'd call her and I'd say, you going to go to Lauren's house for dinner? And he'd say, no, she called me and said she wasn't going to do dinner. And then I'd call her and she'd say, that son of a bitch, he canceled dinner on me. And they start twisting stuff like nothing's good enough. You know what I mean? Like once you decide to hate, you start hating.
4: Mm-hmm.
0: And that's it. Even if the person says, hey, you want to get together sometime, you'll twist that around into, that son of a bitch, he wants to take me out so we can brag and rub it in my face or whatever. Well, I'm not going to give him that satisfaction. And you're walking around with all this hate. Meanwhile, the other person doesn't even know what's going on.
2: Yeah.
4: You brought the issue from the parent's perspective, how it would be like to be hated by your kid. If you are doing your job as parents, you may get hated. But as long as you're doing your job, it doesn't matter. If you know you're doing your job well, and as a byproduct of that, there's some anger, some hatred, some acting out goes on, you just got to tolerate that. That's part of the awful job.
0: Well,
4: doing the parenting
0: right.
4: But if you're not doing the job and they hate you, then you got no excuses.
0: If parenting was a job, my dad'd be in the mailroom. Well into his 40s.
4: Dumpster.
0: You know what I'm saying?
2: Yeah.
0: Corolla, you're in charge of sorting the manila envelopes from the white small envelopes. All right, let's not screw that up. And Monday, that's a work day. You got to show up, brother, before noon. All right, we'll take a little break. Everlast is here. We'll hear something from his new CD when we come back. You know what I'm saying out there? This is Adam Corolla.
4: This is Dr. Drew. Stay tuned for more Love Line on the Zone 105.
1: Anticipation.

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6: My cars. Are you kidding? I have to shave my basketball court down to half court. I couldn't do that.
4: All right. Well, Everlast is here. We're just talking about the trials and tribulations of life and from all different perspectives.
5: Let's play one of his songs before the show runs out of time. Right?
4: All right.
5: Yeah.
4: All right. All right. We just, you know, I was going to try to get one in the last break, but, you know, we got into a good conversation. We're on a roll. All right. Anderson, we queued up over there? Yes? Yes. All right, this is Everlast's new CD, and this is called I Can't Move.

0: Everlast. Eat It White is the name of the CD. More good stuff from Everlast. And you can find him tomorrow night, by the way, at the House of Blues. And then him.
1: Throughout November with the Wallflowers.
0: Yeah. Yes. A very good coupling, Everlast and the Wallflowers. All right. Very ready to
1: round up. I'm ready.
0: Eva? Yeah. Eva, you're 18.
2: Hello?
0: Hello.
2: Hi, Adam.
0: Hey.
2: Hi, Drew.
1: Eva?
2: I've been listening to your show since I was like 11.
1: 11 years. What are you talking about?
2: And this is the first time I called.
0: Yeah. I used to listen to the show 15 years ago, too, by the way.
2: Really?
0: For those of you who don't understand that it's kind of surreal for me to host this show, I listened to the show for many years before I came around.
1: You were just going through the alumni.
0: That's right.
2: That's so cool.
1: The whole while, Adam thinking to himself, God, I could do this show better than these other guys.
0: Just, God, I got to stop doing this construction is all I was thinking. But what's
1: anybody can do radio.
2: Well,
1: the next thought.
0: Well, it turned out to be true, didn't it?
1: Yeah.
2: I'm saying that Drew's doing a really good job of, like, holding his front.
1: Thank you.
2: Like, all the sidekicks he gets.
0: No, the sidekicks. Those transient sidekicks.
2: Actually, I was calling because I'm having a problem with my boyfriend.
0: Mm-hmm.
2: And we just recently, like, started having sex. And he has this problem that as soon as he gets in me, he wants to come.
1: He doesn't want to. He has to.
2: He has to. Well, that's what he says.
0: Yeah, I know. I know. You think it's a want-to thing. I mean, it kind of gets you angry at him.
2: It does. No.
1: That's not something he can control.
2: It's not?
0: Right.
1: No way.
0: I know. It's not like farting. You know, where guys go, oh, I couldn't help it. And then she's like, you could have walked outside.
1: Yeah.
0: It's not like that. He really can't help this.
2: There is no way of controlling it. Of
1: prolonging? Well, like, you know, taking care of yourself and then, you know, not you, but him taking care of himself and then starting over.
3: That's right. But the point she needs to understand, though, is that once if he's going to come, he's coming. They can't control that.
1: Oh,
3: but,
1: yeah.
3: But he should be able
1: that's
3: to.
1: That's inevitable. The floodgates are open on that.
3: But he should be able to take command of his own sexuality. And there's a Corolla method to this.
2: What's the Corolla method?
0: Well, something my grandfather brought over from Italy. That's not my real grandfather, the Hungarian one. The Corollas are pioneers in broken families. But anyway, I have no idea what Drew is saying. I have perfect control over my penis.
3: Yeah, but you do it by constant purging of the system.
0: That's right.
3: Yeah.
0: That's right. I flush the system out. So he should masturbate. He should, like Everlast said, he should remove a bullet from the chamber so the gun does not go off so quickly.
3: But he may have to regularly purge in order to get sort of control.
0: Yeah. That may not help him, though. Does he go down on you?
2: Yes, he does, actually, very well.
0: All right. So here's another Corolla theory, which is you are on the clock the minute you begin going down on a woman. That's when the sex starts.
2: So I go down on him, too.
0: Okay, but what I'm saying is if he comes in 3 minutes, that's fine. If he goes down on you for 20 minutes before it starts, then he gets 23 minutes.
1: And he can maintain for a longer duration while you're orally compensating him?
2: He can. The problem comes with, like, the quickness, the pace.
0: Right.
2: And just the effort.
0: All right.
1: Put on a slow record and tell
0: Put
1: him
0: on
1: to
0: a
1: keep
0: slow
1: the
0: record.
1: Beat.
0: Right. Rub a little coke on his dork and everything will be fine. Thanks. We'll take a little break. We'll be back.
4: Back in a minute.
0: Hey, this is Adam Carolla.
3: This is Dr. Drew.
0: Stay tuned for more Loveline on the Zone 105.
5: 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Halloween isn't over. The Simpsons say it is. 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
7: Boy, howdy. 8 long years, man. Time flies when you're having fun. Yeah, might be a good time to clean out the old desk for Al or George W. or Pee Wee Frickin' Herman for all I care. I just want to get a nut. Hey, here's something for the Presidential Library from Sex World. It's the February issue of Cherry Poppin' Mamas. Ooh, boy. Yeah, we've got some videos here, too, from Sex World. Look, backdoor stuff. Oh, baby. Jesus, it reminds me of the American people when she bends over like that. Oh, here's my favorite, a strap-on vibrator. Check this out. I'll flip it over my head and do my Richard Nixon impersonation. Check this out. Part of Nodder Crock. The chicks dig that gang. 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I feel your pain.
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1: And you're listening to Loveline on the Zone 105. Yeah, it's going like hunting during your lunch break.
2: It works.
1: All right, I want to thank Everlast for coming out here. Eat at Whitey's is the name of the CD. Great CD, great guy. Always good to see Everlast. And
2: always good to be here, man.
1: Yeah, well, you're local, and whenever you're in town,
2: yeah,
1: come around.
2: Yeah, I might just start dropping in, man.
3: Anytime.
1: We've had that threat from many a celebrity, Drew, but they rarely back it up.
3: Only David Arquette.
1: Only David Arquette.
3: When you bash him.
1: I was talking about how completely insane David Arquette is, apropos to nothing, just as if we'd started talking right now about David Arquette and what a nut job he was.
3: And we love him.
1: But we love him, but he's clearly...
2: I know David.
1: He is clearly, you know, insane. The courts have determined him insane.
3: Legally.
1: And there was a knock on the screen door right
2: like
1: here.
2: A fun kind of insane.
3: Oh,
2: we love like a Robert Downey Jr. kind of.
1: We love
2: him.
1: Not crazy. Thinks he's Napoleon insane. You know, good insane.
2: Yeah.
1: I was talking about this. There was a knock on this door. And the door opened. He was standing in it.
3: And yelling
1: at me on the air. He walked in. He was driving by the studio when he heard me saying he was insane. Mm-hmm. He pulled over.
2: I'm Elmer J. Fudd. I want to mention him.
3: I'm a millionaire.
1: All right, everybody. Thanks a lot, Everlast. And until next time, Santa Crawl for Dr. Drew saying mahalo.
4: When I was 19, I ate about 4 boiled peyote buttons and stayed up all night but felt no effect.
0: This has been Loveline. 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
1: 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Clive is best known for creating Hellbound and Hellraiser and Pinhead and all that good stuff, and author of many, many books. Very prolific. Also an artist, which I wasn't aware of, actually. I don't know if we've ever really talked about that with Clive on the show.
3: Your kind of sculpting.
5: Right. Now, this is painting. I've got a big exhibition of the paintings for this new book, Aberrat, at the Pacific Design Center right now. We've got about 90 oil paintings up there for the next week or so. So I hope people get along to that. Maybe we'll get to talk about it.
1: Pacific Design Center is in West L.A., used to be... used to call it the Blue Whale. I don't know if they still do.
5: Still
1: do they?
5: I think they still call it the Blue Whale.
1: It's that's the place where you can get carpet for $400 a square yard. Except for it's not a square yard. It's 36 by 32. You know, it's like they got to twist the knife just a little bit, and it comes in actual pieces that are that big, and you have to have it seamed together, and it's a disaster. Don't ever go shopping there.
5: Well, you can come and look at the exhibition for free, so that's the good part.
1: Are any of these paintings for sale?
5: No. This is purely an art exhibition, so people can see the paintings in the book as they look in reality. You know, what the largest is 27 feet by 9.5 feet. So
3: is that this one?
5: No, it's the big one of all the islands.
3: Oh yeah,
5: picture of all the islands. And so it's kind of fun to look at the pictures. You know,
3: how long have you been working
5: in the flesh?
3: This
5: is about 5 years of my life.
3: Wow.
5: Yeah.
1: And you did all the paintings.
5: I did.
1: And they're oil.
5: They're oils, oil on canvas, and that's kind of, again, why it's fun to look at them, to get a chance to look at the book, but also to look at them on the canvas, because I don't think a lot of people go to oil. exhibitions of oil paintings.
3: Did you write the story first and the pictures to go with it?
5: No, weirdly enough, I painted the pictures and then wrote the story after.
3: Wow.
5: Which is sort of fun. I've made about 380, 390 paintings now, and there's going to be four books in the sequence eventually. This is the first of them.
1: Jesus Christ. What's up with you creative guys?
5: It's a need. It's a profound
3: Adam
5: need.
3: Adam wants to take a nap just listening to this.
1: Don't you guys have TiVo?
5: What is TiVo?
1: Oh.
5: What is TiVo?
3: And end his career, Adam. Don't tell him.
5: What?
1: What's TiVo?
5: I'm sorry.
1: Oh, my God. Look at you. He's locked in his dungeon like a Phantom of the Opera, just painting away with opera music blaring in the background. You need to be up. You need to be in front of the TiVo. The TiVo's a magical box. More magical than this aberrant land you speak of. It's all contained in a box, and it records all the TV shows you tell it to record, and you can fast forward through the commercials, unless they're Burger King commercials with a talking menu board.
5: Boring.
1: In which case, you'd want to watch those because they're very clever, and it's beautiful. It's utopia on top of your TV set.
5: But then you're stuck with a bunch of TV shows to watch.
1: Mm-hmm.
5: Is that good? Is that good?
1: Mm-hmm.
5: I don't think that's better than...
1: Let me tell you what works. Let me tell you how it works. Then, if you drink while you're watching the shows that you TiVo like I do, you can't even remember how they turned out, so you can enjoy them in reruns. It's great. You people go to movies and stuff, drink, get high, go watch the movie, and then you it'll come on again on cable like 18 months later. You'll enjoy it thoroughly. This is my plan for life.
5: Okay.
1: So you sit now. Last time we spoke to Clive, he was telling us that he had a palatial estate that he just sat and worked out. You work there, you live there. Do you have to leave? You just go out and send a guy down the hill to buy canvases and bring them back up?
5: I go buy canvases and paint and go on tour for books and take vacations, that kind of thing. But most of the time I'm there writing and painting.
1: And what would your schedule be? What would a

0: normal Clive Barker painting, writing day be?
1: Yeah, well, I write during the day and then I paint in the evenings.
0: So you get up at what time?
1: Depends how late I work, but I won't be at my desk before 9 o'clock.
0: And
1: then work until 1 o'clock and then eat and have a siesta.
0: Yeah, siesta.
1: Siesta's good.
0: Oh, yeah.
1: Yeah. And then around 2:30 back to the desk until maybe 5:30 or 6.
0: Uh-huh.
1: Work out.
0: Uh-huh.
1: Paint.
0: Uh-huh.
1: 2:30 back to the desk until...

0: Yeah, that's true, but that's the hammock is a mesh in it, and it should be all right.
1: True. You're probably more likely to have found him beaten off than beating off. That's usually the state he's found in.
0: That's true. All right, let's get to the phones and speak to Wes, who's 22. Wes?
2: Yo.
0: What's up?
2: How are you?
0: Good.
2: Clive Barker. Wow, that's really cool. You're awesome, by the way.
3: Thank you, man. How are you?
2: I'm wonderful.
3: Good.
2: I'm calling about, I've been dating this girl for about 6 months or so, and about last month, before, like, we, you know, she comes over, we watch movies or whatever, and, you know, if we're, like, you know, we're about to get down, she'll have me take a really, really cold shower, and, like, really, like, just, you know, stay in the shower for, like, 10, 15 minutes or something, get really cold, and lay down in the bed. And then, like, just have me, like, not talk and just lay still and, like, not do anything. You know what I mean?
1: No, we don't get it.
2: Like, totally just, like, you know, uses me or whatever. And,
0: I mean, does things to you sexually, but you don't get to respond?
2: Yeah, I don't, like, touch or nothing. And it's, like, I don't know, man. It's
3: like a dead body or something.
1: Adam, it's your dream girl.
0: Yeah. Oh, and she makes you cold like a corpse.
3: Like a corpse.
0: Interesting.
2: Yeah, it's really... Yeah, I did.
0: No, like, she doesn't let you talk, or she tell you to close your eyes, or
2: no,
0: put pennies over your eyes, or something.
2: No, I mean, like, you know, she just says lay there and just, like, really not move or do anything.
0: Right. All right. Well,
2: sure. What were you guys saying?
0: Marry her. What's that?
2: What were you guys saying? Like, why? What is this? Like, I mean, is it like a dominance thing or something?
0: No, I don't know. Maybe she likes control. Maybe she thinks you like it. Do you like it?
2: It's, you know, I mean, like, I'm, you know, we've been dating for 6 months. I'm willing, you know, to be nice and try stuff, you know.
0: Do you like it?
2: No, it's kind of weird, man.
0: All right, well, tell her it's weird. Tell her you don't like it.
2: Yeah, all right.
0: All right, listen, I didn't get the feeling Wes really wanted the answer to the question.
1: It was either bogus. It's like a story he'd heard about someone else.
3: It is a story that's going around.
1: Oh, is that right?
3: Yeah, it's a story that's going around. I've seen a number of places. I'm not saying that Wes
0: really
3: have it happen in his life. Maybe Wes does have it happen.
0: No.
1: Wes
0: full of crap.
1: He was telling something. It was
3: well, but I've
0: you've heard it.
3: I've heard. Yeah, it's come to me as a kind of urban legend several times. Oh, this girl wants me to. Oh. I can't. I gotta take my breathing down to a low limit. And
0: what is there an end to it?
3: Anything? I don't know. Either you come or you go. I don't know.
0: I know, but I mean, it usually urban legends end up with the guy in the tub with the liver missing.
3: Right.
0: You know what I mean?
3: No. All I've heard is that this is some kind of this is. You know, there used to be that gerbil story. The gerbil story went around for a while.
0: True.
3: Oh, okay. Well, I don't know.
0: Right. But here, yes. Okay.
1: My friend Steve's brother has a friend.
3: That's the way I've heard this story.
1: Who was in the emergency room.
0: Okay. Clive is right because this guy was telling this story, and it's funny you said it. Yeah. You tapped into it, Drew. Yeah. He was saying it like he'd heard it somewhere, but it wasn't happening to him
1: because
0: he had no feeling attached to it whatsoever.
3: Right.
1: But look, here's the deal. We talk to a lot of people about their sexual behaviors. Yeah. That's not one that comes up.
3: Regularly.
0: Never.
1: And you know
0: never
1: what?
0: Heard it.
1: That's not something someone... That's something someone's dreamt of. It's
3: also,
1: not something
3: isn't
1: does.
3: There a practical issue? When you've been in the shower for 10 minutes, you're not aroused. You're not...
0: Cold well.
1: It's cold
0: well.
1: It's first of all, necrophiliacs, not females.
3: That's the word.
1: Yeah, not females.
0: No.
1: Not females.
3: They're men.
1: Oh,
3: okay.
1: They're men who usually were abused themselves and usually taken that out on younger people very often. That's some of the abduction stuff you hear about.
0: Right.
1: It's not the way it works.
0: Okay. The gerbil I put in my ass is acting strangely.
1: Again?
0: Oh, Ian, please. Anderson said he wanted to mic him up this year. Ian.
4: Yeah.
0: You're 24. You're on with Clive Barker.
4: Yes, indeed. I wanted to know where Clive gets his inspiration from.
3: In lots of places. I keep a dream journal beside my bed and actually beside my hammock where I take my siestas. And I get a lot of ideas out of dreams. I get a lot of ideas from simply talking with people. Everybody's got, you know, whacked stuff going on in their lives and in their families. I think one of the great things about doing what I do is it sort of frees people up to sort of talk about the stranger parts of their lives. Mm-hmm. If they say, oh, you're Clive Barker, oh, yeah, so, you know, Clive isn't going to be shocked or surprised if I come up with something really odd about myself.
1: I think Clive and I ought to go out in public.
0: Yeah.
1: People come up to me with weird stuff, too.
3: I bet you have the same thing, too, right?
1: But the combination of the weird stuff that Clive gets, the weird stuff

0: I get would be insurmountable.
1: Yeah, between the two of you, you have all bases covered in the weird stuff category.
2: So no drugs or bukkake or anything?
3: No. What does bukkake mean?
2: I'll let Adam explain that.
0: What is it?
1: All right.
3: What is bukkake?
1: Oh, I think Anderson hit the nail on the head there.
0: What is it?
1: This is a style of movie where it's more than one gent with one gal, and they all finish up simultaneously about the same place.
3: Okay.
0: I'm trying to make sense of that.
1: Really, Drew? Can't
3: diagrams
1: can't use
3: anybody.
1: Your imagination more
0: two,
1: than
0: two women
1: more than one gent
0: two men
1: well I'm saying more than one, than one usually means four or five
0: okay
1: yeah I don't know or does it
0: more than one all right
1: I'd say two if it was two
0: well I thought you were talking about double penetration or something
1: no they finish up
0: you see the money.
1: That's right.
3: The money shots.
1: That's right. Okay. And it's all simultaneously. So
0: it's show me the money.
1: They turn her into a human s'more.
3: Minus the chocolate.
1: Yeah.
0: I see.
3: Okay. Hey.
1: I didn't invent it.
0: Good time.
1: You know what people do all the time? People go, this is what happens to me. They're like, what's a rim job? And I go, that's where you take it and you put your tongue in it. And then they look at me and they go, oh, my God. And I'm like, what? You asked me. It's like saying, like, Ted Bundy, what did he do? Well, he used to take pliers and kill 14. Oh, you sick pig! It's like, you just asked how this thing worked. I'm passing it along, that's all.
3: Oh, shit.
1: Ooh, was that the S word out of Klein?
3: Shoot.
1: Okay. Jim?
4: Yeah?
1: You're 32. What's up?
4: Hey, I want to let y'all know, Adam Drew, y'all the guys is greatest.
1: Great,
0: Jim,
1: thanks.
0: What's up?
4: Hey, you know, I want y'all to know, right out the chute, I'm not gay.
1: Mm-hmm. Well, we love the gays on this show.
4: Yeah, well, I'm not one of them.
0: Well, I remember last time you said that, Clive got all upset. The gays.
3: The gays.
1: Yeah. Oh.
3: The gays.
1: We love gays.
4: Well, anyway, my question is
1: we love those gays.
4: Not.
1: That's worse. We love those gays.
0: I went up.
1: That's better than the gays.
3: Them gays.
1: We love them gays. Jim, we love them gays.
0: Jim.
1: What's up?
0: What's up, Jim?
4: Hey, I just want to know if cross-dressing is cool or not. You know, I'm not...
0: is it cool or not?
4: I love women.
1: Mm-hmm.
4: I love the way they look. Mm-hmm. But I love the...
0: You're a case in point of clarifying one issue, and that is that the business of being aroused by wearing women's clothing and whatnot has nothing to do with sexual orientation.
4: Right.
0: I'm saying that's just you're heterosexual and you have this fetish. Do you have to do it in order to have arousal? Or are you just going to have a preference for it?
4: Well, you know, I had a wife, but she left over another guy. And it wasn't because of the sex, because the sex was great. But when I'm alone, I just prefer it that way.
0: Faggot better run. So when you're with a woman... You don't need to do this.
4: I have no reason to.
0: You don't feel like it, so it's when you're by yourself.
4: Right, only when I'm by myself. Yeah.
1: So you don't need it to perform with a woman.
4: Right.
1: Okay.
3: So it's a victimless crime, so go to it.
1: Yeah. What do you do? How big a guy are you?
4: 6 foot, 180 pounds.
1: Do you got to shop at like the Lane Bryant, you know, the plus size?
4: Well, not really. I mean, just
1: a forgotten woman
4: left behind.
0: Do you buy your own stuff?
4: No. It's just clothes my wife left behind.
1: Oh, okay.
4: I like the feeling of the silk and just the, I mean, not the panties, you know, but everything else, you know.
0: You doing okay otherwise? Your relationships are decent?
4: Yeah, I'm a little overprotective.
0: What does that mean?
4: Well, you know, I had a wife and she had a guy friend, what I called my best friend, and there were several instances where... you know, she was saying she was somewhere, he was saying he was somewhere else, but then together.
1: That's not overprotective, though. That's
0: naive.
1: That's being right.
0: Yeah,
1: well, I mean, you thought something was going on, right?
4: Right, and I called her on it, and, well.
1: But it turns out you were right, though, right?
4: Yeah, I think so. And
1: all right. Well, look, the good news is she left behind some of her taffeta, and you can... you can mince around the house in it.
0: It does mean there's a piece of you sort of tied up with this fetish. It's about, those things get established as a result of overwhelming feelings early on in life that sort of need to be managed in some way. So you get a focus on these pieces of clothing and whatnot as a way of sort of retrieving something that is difficult for you to integrate otherwise.
1: I know. What does this? This doesn't. We've talked to a lot of guys who have this fetish.
0: Huh.
1: Doesn't seem to, like you said, doesn't seem to make them gay or bi or anything any more than the average guy. Maybe a little more.
0: No, it makes them more apt to have relationship stuff.
1: But more apt to have issues.
0: Yeah.
1: But just in general issues.
0: Yeah.
1: Wouldn't you say? I mean, these things never can be just purely isolated to the confines of their own home.
0: Not that we've seen. However, this guy was about the closest to that I've ever heard.
1: Right.
0: And he, even in his case, it wasn't even something he did with sex. It was sort of a masturbatory ritual.
3: Right, sitting at home. Yeah. But it was interesting that he talked about it being his wife's clothes. I mean, that was he was very specific about it.
0: Well, yeah, I wonder if, again, this is sort of retrieving lost connections.
3: Right.
0: That's sort of what this is about.
1: Yeah. Hey, well,
0: good
1: you know,
0: times.
1: Hey, it takes all kinds. That's what I say.
0: We left that out of your...
1: out of
0: menu.
1: My repertoire,
0: yes.
1: Four or five things. It takes all kinds. That covers everything. And it's an adage I'd like to bring back into the American lexicon. Tony?
5: Yes.
1: You're 19?
5: Yes.
1: Any advice on how to get a 17-year-old girlfriend hotter during sex?
5: Yeah.
1: Do you have a 17-year-old girlfriend?
5: Yes.
1: What's wrong? She doesn't enjoy sex?
5: Well, I've only had it with her once. And, I mean, she seemed like she was enjoying it, but I don't think she had an orgasm.
0: She's 17. Very few would.
5: Oh. Yeah. So, do you think she's maybe just too young?
1: Possibly. I mean, have you been with other women and given them an orgasm?
5: No.
1: You haven't?
5: No.
1: Have you been with other women?
5: No.
1: What are you doing right now?
5: Huh?
1: What are you doing?
5: I'm driving.
1: Wow, what are you driving? What are you're like double clutching, you got an 18 speed?
0: You got the sandwich maker.
1: What's going on over there?
5: I'm driving a delivery car.
1: Roll the windows up, would you?
5: Yeah, it is up. They are up.
1: What are you driving, a Ford Fiesta?
5: No, Mazda Protege.
1: I knew it. Okay. What are you delivering?
5: Pizza.
1: Really?
5: Yeah.
1: Hey, let me tell you. Wait, you call?
3: I love this image of a pizza guy going around talking about sex on the radio. I love that.
1: You call him from Texas?
5: Yes.
1: All right. You guys, are you not making that thick or medium crust pizza?
3: Is he making that special, son?
1: Thin crust, right?
5: Yeah.
1: Is it really thin crust?
5: No, not really.
1: Do me a favor. Just take one piece out of that and eat it. And make no mention of it when you deliver it and just play stupid. No, better yet, eat one piece and separate all the other pieces by 1 inch around the perimeter and see if you can make it up. I'd love to do that and just claim I knew nothing of it.
0: How do you work in a pizza shop and not eat all the pizza?
1: I don't know. Tony, do you guys do good pizza? You do thin crust?
5: No, we do thin, we do deep, we do all kinds of things.
1: All right.
5: Have hot wings.
1: All right.
0: This is a Pizza Hut.
1: All right, so, Tony.
5: Yeah.
1: All right, so she may not be able to have an orgasm. The harder you try, the more it's just going to kind of irritate her.
0: However, if you get a nice, stable relationship going and communicate openly with her and ask, you know, her what makes her happy, what she would like,
1: right,
0: you're more likely to get where it is you're looking to go.
1: And you give her a little oral sex.
0: Or not just a little.
1: You'll be fine. Yeah, more than a little. All right?
5: All right.
1: All right, good.
5: You guys
1: good,
5: are great.
1: Good times. Hey, it takes all kinds.
0: Oh, got it.
3: Yeah.
0: Excellent.
3: Got it in. Got it.
0: I want to hear the five again. Takes all times.
1: Clive, we've decided I can do a show without actually being here.
3: Just
1: with these five adages.
0: Here they are. Here they come.
1: What are you going to do?
0: That's
1: a big boy. That's why I make the big bucks.
0: Mm-hmm.
1: That's why you make the big bucks. Good times.
0: There you go.
1: Hey, it takes all kinds.
3: Six now. Six.
1: I think we could do it. Let's try this next call that way. You ready, Anderson? Okay. Here we go. Clive Barker, our guest tonight. We'll talk to Jeff.
0: We can take a peek.
1: Who's 18. All right.
0: I'll wrap this up too. All right, Jeff.
6: Hi.
0: What's going on?
6: Nothing much. Just grooving out system of a down and lamenting my choice to lend my copy of Taboo 2 to one of my friends.
1: That's why you make the big bucks.
0: Okay. Sorry about that.
6: Okay, my question is I'm considering smoking some opium and some opium-laced joints. and maybe doing some peyote.
1: Good times.
6: And also, I was wondering, where can you peg the addiction rate for cannabis at?
0: Where can I peg it? You either get it or you don't.
6: Well,
0: if you got it, you got it. That's it.
6: Like, as a percentage of people who smoke pot.
1: Hey, it takes all kinds.
0: Does indeed. I'm just thinking, Clive's getting angry with Adam, getting pissed off with Adam. Just listening to the drops of Adam's voice.
1: He's a big boy.
0: Yeah, he is indeed. But listen, it's probably, I'm going to guess 10%, something like that.
6: Okay, well, I heard 4.
1: What are you going
0: to
1: do?
0: Maybe. That's a hard number to come by. But it's, what difference does it make? You either got that or you don't. It's like asking what percentage of people that use alcohol become alcoholics. Like, yeah, not many, but those that get bad disease.
6: Okay, so what can I expect from, like, the peyote and the opium?
0: Are you a marijuana addict?
6: No.
0: So you don't think about pot all the time. It's something you do once a month or something.
6: It goes more in spurts.
1: Good times.
0: But when you do it, you think about it all the time.
6: Not all the time, no. Probably 2 or 3 times a week when I'm doing it, and when I'm not, like a couple months off.
0: And do you take the months off because you're trying to stop using it?
6: No, I just don't go out and do anything.
0: You're just not interested in doing it.
6: Yeah.
0: You're not using anything else in the meantime? Alcohol?
6: Well, I did mushrooms once and I didn't like it, so I'm not.
0: No, I mean to get by with when you're not smoking the pot.
6: No.
0: All right. And is there you do drink?
6: No, I don't drink.
0: Is there alcoholism in your family?
6: Yeah, both my parents.
1: He's a big boy.
0: All right, so you.
6: That's why I don't drink.
0: Yeah, but it's only alcoholics that get marijuana addiction. And if you have this gene and you smoke opium, you're going to like that a lot.
3: Say that again.
0: It's pretty much only people with the genetics. I mean, you don't get addiction unless you inherit it.
3: Okay.
0: And that the most common form in our culture of that gene is alcoholism.
3: Alcoholism.
0: And if you don't have the gene, you don't get about 90% of marijuana addicts have the family history of alcoholism there. Huh. And the kids go, I can't touch alcohol, but this natural herb is good for me. So and then they get going with it. But the opium is going to send you. You will like opium a lot. It will become a constant preoccupation. It probably, there's some evidence that actually changes the structure of the reward apparatus in your brain and will give you a constant feeling of emptiness and drive and an irritability and a searching, a seeking in the environment for some way of, again, satiating that desire.
1: What are you going to do?
0: And then you're not going to smoke the opium, I hope. That'd be a huge, huge, huge mistake.
6: I don't think I'm going to do it more than 1 or 2 times.
1: Good times.
0: Didn't I just say one time's all you need to trigger that?
6: I know, but I have the willpower to stop.
0: Yeah, but that's the thing about addiction. It has nothing to do with will. It's early on, you can use, like every alcoholic, early on they use their will to decide how they're going to have a relationship with substance. But the reality is, it's a progressive illness that always progresses and eventually overwhelms the will. It's a disorder of willpower. You can't, if you can stop using a drug, go ahead and stop. But the fact is, once you become addicted, you can no longer use those sorts of mechanisms. They don't operate in your brain anymore. Or at least they can't. They're overwhelmed by these other processes.
6: Okay.
0: So there you go.
6: Okay.
0: Good times.
1: A commercial, yeah?
0: No, I'm going to be, hey. Whoa.
1: What are you going to do?
0: What are you going to do, Adam?
1: What are you going to do? I thought you were going to
0: commercial. Commercial right now. We were just wrapping up as you walked in.
1: You know, I hate doctors.
0: I know you do. So, Clive Barker is our guest. Oh, hang on a second. Clive Barker is the guest. The book is...
3: Thank you.
0: I can't pronounce this.
3: The book is Aberrat.
0: Aberrat.
3: And I'm going to be signing at a few places.
0: Where?
3: I'm going to be signing tomorrow at Barnes & Noble and Grove Drive, and in Brentano's and Santa Monica Boulevard on Friday, and on Saturday at Dark Delicacies in Burbank. So I'm going to be, I think that's in the afternoon on Saturday.
0: Yeah, if you didn't get those, we'll announce them again later. And you can look at the paintings at the Pacific Design Center in the blue building?
3: In the big blue world. It's San Vicente and Melrose. It's a huge building. You can't miss it. But there's 90 huge paintings.
0: You have a television movie coming out, too.
3: Yeah, Saturday. Gosh, yes, it's a busy week. Saturday next, 26th, on Sci-Fi Channel, we have a show called, a movie called Saint Sinner, which we made, my company made from a story of mine for Sci-Fi Channel, and it's pretty intense. I'm really pleased with the way it came out.
0: Oh, fantastic.
3: So it's a good time doing some stuff for kids and something stuff which definitely isn't for kids.
0: Well, Adam, what do you think?
3: You're going to have some
0: quote. Oh, come on, Adam, you can do better than that. All right, listen.
7: No!
0: Thank you. Clive Barker's our guest. We'll be back in just a second.
1: Hey, everybody. It's Loveline. I'm Adam. That's Dr. Drew. Phone number 1-800-LOVE-191. Aberrat's the name of the book. Clive Barker's the name of the author. There's Also, many, many paintings, 300 in this book. Maybe more than 300? 300 on display.
3: There's 100 on display, and there's about 400 painted, actually. And I'm going to sign Dr. Drew's book, but now I'm going to sign it to your one of your lovely children, or to you.
0: You can sign to all my kids if you want.
3: Okay, good. How many of them are there?
0: Douglas.
3: He's fertile, this guy.
0: Jordan. Paulina.
3: And Paulina.
1: Let me ask you this, Drew.
0: Yeah?
1: With the kids. Yeah. This becomes a pain in the ass. It's like it's all or nothing for everything. When does that end?
0: What do you mean?
1: You can't sign a book. You can't do anything for one of them.
0: Oh, no, we do.
1: It's times three or it's nothing at all.
0: No, we do. We don't do that.
1: You just have one book signed to all three of your kids.
0: It's kind of fun.
1: Yeah, but Drew, which is it?
0: Well, am I going to get three? No, I mean, if there was something that...
1: Is one of them like a reading or fantasy or Clive Barker?
0: I was thinking about having it signed to Douglas, but nobody... I don't know who would get this one. You know what I mean? Someone, one of them might want it and then be all angry that...
1: That's what I'm saying. Sign it to all of them.
0: But that's what
1: Who signed it first now? Whose name's first?
0: Douglas. First.
1: All right. Well, Paulina's going to be mad.
0: Here's the deal, though, is that we let our kids have their talents and their passions, and we support them, and we don't try to make them all the same, or the whole fairness thing is kind of ridiculous.
1: If one of them doesn't want to go to college, then maybe that's not his thing, right?
0: No.
3: The rules suddenly change.
1: That's right.
0: No, there's certain things, there's certain requirements.
1: Yeah, he's got to learn how to think. He's got to have the man teach him how to think, man.
0: Unacceptable. Yeah, they're gonna have me and Susan's genes, so they're gonna need a little help.
1: That's true. Oh, imagine Drew without college.
0: They're not gonna have the Corolla genes.
1: Oh, I spent an hour talking to my agent today about how much you owe me and all those meetings where I stood up. I was the only person standing up saying, "This is ridiculous. Let's go home. I can't believe we're here."
0: Have I ever not denied that or not supported you on that?
1: No, I mean, you haven't.
0: At the moment, I've been supportive.
1: But I would like you to. You should pick up the check every time we go to dinner for the rest of our lives. Just because of those declarations I made.
0: Fair enough.
1: All right, we'll never go out to eat again.
0: Right.
1: George, I just sealed my fate. George, we're going to be
0: eating.
1: Next time we do a college date, we're going to be eating Lunchables in the parking lot after the gig.
0: Yeah.
3: I like Lunchables.
1: George, really?
3: Yeah.
1: I thought those were just retarded kids. I didn't know adults ate that.
3: Thank you, Adam. Thank you. That makes me feel really good.
1: Or super genius adults.
3: Thank you. There we go.
1: Quick
3: one.
1: George?
7: Should I just break in or wait, Adam?
3: Go for it, George. Go for it, George.
0: Yeah, break in.
7: Basically, I just wanted to know, I've been married for 7 years, had a very active sex life before I was married.
0: With her?
7: We were together for a year before we got married. Year to the day we got married.
0: But hang on a second. Did he answer that question?
1: Mm-mm.
0: Were you very active with her or with other people?
7: Yes, with my wife.
0: How about with other people?
7: Yeah, very active with other people also.
0: All right.
7: When I started dating my wife, the other people stopped and it was just her. But since I've been married, my sex drive has not dropped off at all, has not waned, and hers has. And yeah, I understand we have two children. And after the first one, it started to come back, and then we had another one, and we had problems in that pregnancy, and it hasn't come back. But I mean, my sex drive is, I guess you would say, abnormally high, or I really need to get off, whether it's with myself or with her, at least once or twice a day.
0: Okay.
7: And I just wanted to know, I mean, where do you draw the line on, hey, I've got a problem with this?
0: You have a problem if you are unable to contain behaviors associated with it, and then those behaviors start having negative consequences. Then there's a problem. If this is just your momentum, this is just your rhythm, then that's you. That's fine. The question I have, though, is what if? How many times a week are you actually having sex?
7: Once a month, if on a good.
1: So that's quarter time a week?
7: Yeah.
1: About one quarter a week.
0: Oh, boy, that's not good. Is she on any medication?
7: No, well, we've talked over and over again about going to have her put on medication for depression, and she just keeps putting it off.
1: And is she angry at you at all when you press? Do you press?
7: It usually ends up in an argument.
0: Yeah. And is she on the birth control pill?
7: No.
0: Sometimes getting on hormones will help things after a second pregnancy like that.
7: Just balance her out?
0: Yeah. I mean, a lot of this is biological, so if you can sort of restore the normal biology, you get her sort of back. If she's depressed, that can be serious. I mean, think of the woman down in Texas that killed our kids because of a postpartum depression.
7: Yeah.
0: You don't know, screw around with that. I mean, you really almost have to take her You know, say, honey, we're going out for lunch, take her to lunch, and then take her to an appointment. And just, that's it.
3: Really?
1: Well, you bring the Lunchable so she has somebody
0: to eat. Lunchable in the parking lot, yeah.
7: Just
0: take
7: the Lunchable, make the appointment for her.
3: Right.
1: Yeah, because she could need to be balanced out. But
0: also, it's a depressed mom has a profound impact on the children.
1: Freaks the kids out.
0: Yeah, you get an Adam Carolla. That's where you end up.
1: That's right. You end up with a super genius.
7: Yeah, because we were at that point where
1: a literal millionaire, literally.
7: Quickly in love couple where they finish each other's sentences and that kind of crap.
1: Right.
7: And then we went through after our first child where we pretty much have a hard time going through a day without an argument.
0: Is she drinking?
7: No.
1: How's she get along with her dad? Do you have any intimacy issues?
7: Yeah, because she really got screwed over by her ex-fiancé.
1: Well, yeah, but what about her dad? Does she get along well with her dad?
7: She gets along well with dad. Mom's more of an issue.
1: Ooh.
7: About a month after we got married, Mom told Dad after 27 years, you know what, I don't love you anymore. I have no feelings for you. Get out.
0: No, that's we're not talking about that.
1: No, that ain't it. All right, George, tell her, look, if she loves the kids, she loves you, she loves her family, it's time to put a little work in.
0: Yeah.
1: Okay? Right. Got to see the doctor. You're doing the right thing. Keep eating off. Okay?
0: You're going to have to.
1: All right.
0: You got no choice.
1: No. You have to. What?
0: It's something you brought up that I think is kind of interesting is that women are, I understand it doesn't feel right to them and stuff, but they, you know, there's a point where they sort of have to be able to try for the behalf of the relationship.
1: Well, this is something I think we're coming around on as a society just a little bit. And it sounds horrible. I mean, I think here's what happened. We did this whole thing with women where we took advantage of them, we raped them, we made them do our, you know, barefoot and in the kitchen, all that for many thousand years.
3: Yeah,
1: not any of the Barkers, not Clive per se, but we meaning the male gender for millions of years.
3: Yeah.
1: Well, I mean, listen, I wasn't involved with slavery, but I still understand there's some punishment to be had for things that people did before you.
3: Right.
1: You know, that's the way it works, guy or not, or whether you did it or not. So this went on for a long time, and then it got into this sort of modern thinking of, listen, a woman does nothing, you know, sexually, especially if she doesn't want sex, no means no, and I don't care if she doesn't want sex for 1,000 years, no means no, you don't push her. But now it's kind of coming around, which is, listen, you're married, the guy has needs.
0: Well, more than that, it's like, if he didn't go to work every day, would you be irritable if he didn't...
1: Right. I mean, certain commitment involving the relationship.
0: Investment, yeah.
1: Which is, this guy is agreeing to go to work, pay some bills, buy some groceries, pay the mortgage.
0: Not saying that he's necessarily the only one going to work, but... You know, if he's contributing in a way that
1: there may be days, and I'm not talking about every day of the week, but if a month goes by,
3: this gets in a messy argument really quickly.
1: But,
3: you know, this gets into the why am I giving you sex for you because you go to work?
0: Yeah, but it's that somebody that when you're married, you are responsible for one another's emotional and physical well-being and for nurturing one another, and part of that, and for a male, includes this.
3: And so would that would also surely take account of people being obliged to have sex if they didn't want it. I mean, that's also, I would think, one of the loving things that one partner would demand of another.
0: That's what we're saying.
3: Yeah, so it seems like it's a very, very dodgy issue when you come in and you say, well, the guy goes out to work. Look.
0: Yeah, I wouldn't use the work part. Then you go back into that.
3: It slipped in really quickly there. And
1: well, forget the work.
0: What if your kids didn't do homework? Wouldn't you be pissed off at them? Yes. You get angry. You tell your kids, yeah, you got to do the homework. What if they didn't do whatever their responsibility was, a member of the family?
1: The point is the relationship is filled with things that maybe the one partner doesn't want to do, but he does it on behalf of the relationship and the other partner.
3: There is nothing so profound or so intimate or so powerful about the ownership of your own body, however.
1: Mm-hmm.
3: And I would argue that any analogy, homework, whatever else, is not going to play in this. You can't say doing of homework is like the idea that you are going to put another part of your body, put a piece of your body into my body. That's just...
0: You're right.
3: There's no analogy.
0: You're right.
3: You can't do that.
0: Okay, give us one.
3: There isn't one. There is, what I'm saying is sex.
1: Interesting tack, though. trying to fool Clive into making our point for us.
0: I was hoping you'd actually come up with a great one.
3: No, but sex is unique unto itself, so special, so powerful. In its,
1: I know, not after you've been married for 13 years and you cranked out a couple of kids and you have bad rust-colored carpet. I mean, well, come on, you get over it. Get over it. You've been married for a million years. You've boinked each other a thousand times. It's not that meaningful anymore.
3: So what are you saying about
1: I am saying this does not make someone a prostitute or a sexual slave. Their body, I mean, look, your body, okay, your body's a temple, but you fill it full of Lunchables, coffee, and orange soda every day. Get over it, is what I'm saying.
3: So she should just put up and put
1: I'm
3: out.
1: I'm saying she has a situation, whether it's a physical situation, a chemical situation, a hormonal situation, right, or an emotional situation where she does not feel like doing this with this guy.
3: Yeah.
1: On the other hand, this guy requires this at least a minimal amount of time, once, twice a month, something like that. I'm saying she needs to get past what her situation is and give it up for this guy, just like he gets past certain things and gives it up for her for the relationship. He's going to leave. I mean, she will ruin the relationship.
0: He subjugates his need for this kind of nurturance for long, long periods of time. She needs to compensate by providing that kind.
1: Yeah, or if get the help that she's going to require in order to want to do this, because it's not a normal part of a relationship not having
0: sex. It's a hard thing to talk about.
1: Long totally periods of time. I don't think it's that weird.
3: Well, you know what it got weird is once you get to the rust colored carpet.
0: Yeah.
3: Once you get into the details of somebody's life, people being married for many years, what does that act then become? Are you basically saying, okay, look, they've been married for 13 years, they've bonged forever, there's no magic left in it now, so what we can do is just basically treat it as a sort of, wham, bam, thank you, and we shouldn't be disturbed by that? Is that...
1: No.
3: That doesn't sound right, does it?
1: It's not great, it's just realistic. That's the way the world is.
3: Well, idealism isn't dead in the water yet. I mean, there's a reason why we have values about... We surround sex with a bunch of values, specialized values, about the fact that, yes means yes, no means no.
1: Right.
3: And the people are
1: What if your partner just said, no, I want you to continue doing your thing, providing, doing whatever you got to do, just no more sex?
3: I wouldn't be very happy.
1: I know, and then you'd be angry at them
3: Yeah, I understand, but what I'm saying, the answer isn't just get over it, girl.
1: No, the answer is yeah. Well, part of it is
3: part of it is
1: do what you got to do to get over it. You got to go to the shrink. You got to go to the doctor. But you got to do what you got to do.
3: Shrink.
1: The other part is hold still, let him do his thing for 10 minutes once a month, and you'll be doing your part for the family.
3: Face the pillow and think of England.
1: That's right. Yeah, all right. Or lay on your back and bite on the pillow like I do. Just, all right, let's take a little break.
3: Lie on his back and bite on the pillow?
1: No, she.
3: Oh, she bites on the pillow.
1: Right. Right.
0: She's just covering her face.
1: Right. All right. Clive Barker here. We'll take a quick break. We'll be right back. Everybody, Loveline. I'm Adam. That's Dr. Drew. Bam, Steve-O, and Chris, what was that last name? Pontius? From Jackass Pontius. Coming in here tomorrow night. I guess the new movie is being released probably this weekend, and we'll talk to the guys from the movie. Well, except for Johnny Knoxville. He's too big. Clive Barker, our guest tonight. Clive has a new book out, Aberrat, and it is a substantial piece of work, as Drew is known to say. This is no pamphlet. This has got to be 408 pages.
3: Lots of illustration, that's the point, lots of color pictures.
1: Right.
3: This is a book I've been wanting to make for a long time, a book for kids and for adults that would have all my paintings and all the text in at the same time.
1: Yeah.
3: And it's been just a joy to do, joy to paint. I think Drew's gone silent over there.
1: Probably good.
3: Oh.
1: Probably best.
3: it's been a real pleasure to put together the book, and I'm going to do three others as sequels. I'm going to do a quartet of Abarat books.
1: Jesus Christ.
3: What do you...
1: How many pages you write a day?
3: Write about 2,000 words a day. Mm-hmm. And then I read...
1: Different words?
3: I use the word the several times.
1: Mm-hmm. So you admit using the same word more than once.
3: Often done
1: that. And you don't deduct that from your 2,000 total?
3: Maybe I should.
1: Interesting.
3: That's basically a cheat, isn't it?
1: I didn't say cheat, but I just find it... I find it interesting that you claim to write 2,000 words
3: a
1: day.
3: But they're not different words.
1: But yet freely admit that many of them are the same. Interesting. And out of the stuff you write, I mean, you're so prolific. How much of that do you use actually makes the cut? Do you have any idea?
3: 25% of what appears in the first draft makes the cut in the final book.
1: I see.
3: And that's optimistic, 20%.
1: And how many pages is 2,000 words a day?
3: It depends on how big my scroll is. I'm handwriting everything.
1: Oh, really?
3: Yeah.
1: Oh, and then you have somebody type it up for you?
3: Yeah. I do three drafts handwritten, and then it's typed up.
1: Interesting. Three drafts handwritten? That's kind of unheard of today, isn't it?
3: I think most people work on computers or typewriters, but I know a few people. Steve King still does his first draft, or used to his first draft on a typewriter, and a few other people still do it.
0: You do a first draft all the way through?
3: Yeah.
0: And then you do a rewrite?
3: Yeah.
0: And then another rewrite?
3: You're thinking I'm crazy, aren't you? Yes.
0: No, I'm trying to understand.
3: I do three handwritten
0: Is there anything about those drafts?
3: They're different from one another.
0: Radically different.
3: Hopefully improvements. I mean, you know, in the sense that you're going back over something and the first time you write it, it's the first things that you can think. The second time you're trying to shape the dialogue, helping the characters. The third time you're doing it because you want the words to sound nice, you know.
0: Uh-huh.
3: Hopefully you're just making it better prose, better, more fun to read.
0: Right.
3: Making the jokes funnier and the scary bits scarier. But it's an interesting business because it's a crazy business. I mean, writing is a crazy business. Stay at home, you know, sit in an empty room.
1: Hit the hammock at siesta time.
3: Yeah, well, that's not so bad.
1: Sean?
8: Hey, guys. How you doing?
1: You're 35?
8: Yeah, a couple of quick things for my question. My wife's in labor. We're both listening to you. We love the show. And Adam, I called a couple of months ago with you and Jimmy. You guys helped name our son. Thanks a lot.
1: Really?
8: My wife was the last female to make the mason jar call. Do you guys remember about 3-4 months ago?
0: Oh, my God. That's right. we couldn't, but she claimed that there was no one there, no males behind her, right?
8: Well, we came up with it together.
0: But she claimed there was no one there. It was all her. We knew it.
1: We always know there's a penis behind the prank call vagina.
8: And Drew, you should be where Dr. Phil is.
0: Oh, God bless you, Sean.
1: Yeah.
8: But anyway, Adam, what about the TiVo radio? I don't know if you're a radio guy as far as listening to it.
0: I have said that 100 times, that I wish there was a TiVo for radio. Because oftentimes I think I hear something. What was that? I want to go back and hear it again.
8: It looks like it's coming.
1: Is it?
8: I certainly wasn't the first to have the idea. You and I weren't. But it's, you know, you can look for it under a search engine on the internet, and it comes up, but
9: nobody's listening.
1: So it is coming.
8: Well, you haven't heard anything, I thought, since you're in the industry.
1: I'm in the industry. I don't know what the hell's going on. Listen, thanks. I don't know if you had a question, but here's the deal. Everything I've learned from my talk radio, good and bad. And I believe you shouldn't just be listening to the voices you agree with, but you should listen to the voices you disagree with. It helps round you out. You already know what you agree with. That's easy enough.
3: Yeah.
1: Have someone try to persuade you differently. It's an interesting way to go through life. But talk radio is a great, great format. I wish more people were interested in it. I know a lot of people are, but I know a lot of people, especially younger people, that they've never switched to AM their whole life. They don't listen to talk radio. It bothers me. It's a good way, especially if you're driving or you're at work or whatever. It's a nice way to learn something while you're earning a meager paycheck. And I wish more people would do that. I've always found it to be a great source of information my entire life, especially being a carpenter, sort of working alone and not having any company. It's like all of a sudden you got somebody who can talk to you, except for you can't talk to them. But I wish TiVo would come out with something, and maybe they will.
0: Geez, I was just thinking if you could talk to them,
1: scary.
0: Well, you would never hear anything from them.
1: Yes.
0: You know what I'm saying? It'll all be you again.
1: That's right.
0: We got to take a break.
1: It's all me, Drew. All right, well, hold on a second. Let me just say to
9: Remember
1: Jim.
9: Remember what we talked about last night, though?
1: Jim? Oh, we talked about breaking on time last night, Anderson?
9: Yeah, and you said we would.
1: Yeah, but that was last night. That was a different me. All right, we're going to break on time. Jim?
10: Hello?
1: You're 14?
10: Yeah.
1: You want to know the pros and cons of circumcision?
10: Yeah.
1: All right, hold on a second. Clyde Barker, our guest tonight, will get into young Jim's penis after this.

0: everybody. It's Loveline. I'm Adam Carolla. It's Dr. Drew. Phone number 1-800-LOVE-191. Cast of Jackass is going to be in here tomorrow night. Clive Barker in here tonight. Aberrat's the name of the new book. It is a substantial piece of work, and it is very well illustrated as well. I don't even want to know if you call it illustrated. It's got a bunch of fantastic paintings in it that Clive did himself. Clive is also, well, I don't know if he's going to be there, but certainly his art is going to be over at the
1: Pacific Design Center.
0: Right, which I keep wanting to call the Blue Whale, and that's over there, right in West L.A. there. Off of, what was that, Robertson?
1: Sam Vicente and Melrose, I think.
0: Right. Can't miss it.
1: And I'm going to do three signings, too. My last three public signings before I go back and write the next book.
0: That's at Barnes & Noble in Los Angeles on the 22nd. That's tomorrow.
1: That's tomorrow.
0: Brentano's on the 25th, and Dark Delicacies.
1: In the afternoon of Saturday, the 26th.
0: Burbank. It says Sunday, the 27th.
1: Oh, I'm sorry.
0: You could be right still.
1: No, I'm sure you're right.
0: All right.
1: You're right. It's October 27th.
0: Look for Clive.
1: Look
0: at,
1: for Clive.
0: Any of
1: yes, sitting in a corner waiting for his fans.
0: And signing.
1: On the wrong day.
0: Signing away. All right, let's talk to Jim who's 14. Jim?
2: Yeah.
0: All right, so you're uncircumcised.
2: Yeah.
0: And you want to know the pros and the cons.
2: Yeah.
0: All right.
3: It hurts.
0: You mean... No, I don't think that's what it's
3: doing it now? You're doing it now or doing it as a...
0: You mean it's just the circumcised penis versus the uncircumcised penis?
2: Mm-hmm.
3: Or are you having the procedure done to you?
2: No, I just want to know. I'm not... It's not like I planned anything.
0: Yeah, you're not thinking about it.
3: Jim.
2: Yeah.
0: You're not entertaining the thought of having a circumcision.
2: No, I heard it's extremely painful.
3: All right, so you got that part.
0: Yeah, it's the part after the circumcision that's extremely painful, is it not?
3: Yeah. Yeah, not during the procedure.
0: Yeah, I think that confuses people. We were talking about this before. I think the fact that historically there's no anesthetic used in circumcisions makes people think that when they're 28 and they're getting a circumcision, they'll have to forego the anesthetic as well. They get the little, you know, the Moyle's sleeve dipped in Manischewitz to suck on at age 28, and that'll be it. But you get anesthetic, you get the thing done, then they dip it in the tar.
3: I just had a very strange thought.
0: What?
3: The term Moyle is strangely descriptive of what they... Doesn't it look like a Moyle?
0: Wouldn't you call the part that they... The
3: prepuce?
0: They call it a Moyle? I think you're getting high, Drew. Hey, Jim?
2: Yeah.
0: Yeah, well, if you're uncircumcised, you gotta do a little maintenance. It's like owning a convertible. You get some perks, but you can't park it under a tree with the top down when it's raining and stuff like that. You gotta keep things oiled up. You can put a little armor all on it every once in a while. It's a little maintenance. More fun to drive, but a little maintenance. Okay?
2: All right.
0: You keep it clean.
3: You can
0: pull
3: get
0: that foreskin back every once
3: in
0: a while.
3: Get irritations. So far, there's no cases of penile cancer in a circumcised male, so theoretically there's some health advantage.
0: And none in ones that aren't circumcised either. Turns out there's no such thing as penile cancer.
3: No, there is. Pretty
0: no, but it's not. Yeah. It's not a factor. Drew likes to throw around these things to scare everybody. Jim.
2: Yeah.
0: You'll be fine. Just keep it clean.
2: Okay.
0: And take a shower, pull it back, give it a little loofah action, all right?
2: Right.
0: Yeah. All right. Good all times. Right. All right. Sorry for bothering you. Jim's a little pissed that we called him this late at home. All right, then. Listen, I've said this many times. I hate today's youth, Drew. I know I seem like the
3: many
0: wrong
3: times.
0: Guy to say that,
3: many
0: but
3: times.
0: I can't
1: Whoa,
0: stand
1: why,
0: these.
1: Why?
0: You know why? Because here's why I hate the youth of today. I think they've lost their sort of enthusiasm. I think they've been bombarded by instant gratification, by the internet, by, you know, 700 cable channels, by movies. If you watch movies today, I mean, you watch the movies we grew up watching, 20 minutes, 25 minutes went by, same two people still talking at a
1: same
0: cafe.
1: Set, right.
0: And it's an action movie.
1: Yeah, right,
0: it's just
1: right.
0: We haven't gotten to the action yet.
1: Right, right,
0: and
1: right.
0: When the action comes, it's going to come in the form of a car peeling out
1: right.
0: And hitting a mailbox.
1: Right, right.
0: Big whoop.
1: Right.
0: Kids today, now you know you're getting old with that kids today line, but they need something. They need it to happen. They need it to happen fast, and they need it to be something. And when you give them a sort of just legitimate answer that's fairly mundane, their answers, they're underwhelmed. They're like,
1: so what was what was Jim expecting then?
0: I think he was expecting the internet or cable, and he got nothing.
1: Diagrams.
0: He got nothing, and so he was underwhelmed by it. He was like, uh-huh.
3: But I'm giving you something here, Adam.
0: What's that true?
3: See that?
0: Beat it. Male circumcision, penile human papillomavirus virus infection, and cervical cancer in female partners. See? What is that true? You said penile cancer.
3: Male circumcision was associated with reduced risk of penile cancer.
0: Right, also, but reduced by what?
3: Inverse association between circumcision and the risk of cervical cancer was significant among women whose male partners engage in sexual practices known to increase. In other words, your being circumcised will reduce the risk of cervical cancer in your female partner.
0: Right, but by what percent? That's the point. Nothing.
3: 16.
0: Nothing.
3: Of 292.
0: All right.
3: As opposed to 166 of 847.
0: All right. I have no idea what any of that means.
3: 19% as opposed to 5%. So okay. A reduction of 75%.
0: No.
3: Yeah.
0: Drew, you know when this all comes out in the wash, it means nothing. Right?
3: No, it's pretty good stuff.
0: Well, like in Europe, is cervical cancer much higher than it is here where men aren't circumcised?
1: No, but they drink more wine.
0: Right. Drew has no comeback for that. Billy?
4: Yeah.
0: You're 16?
4: Yep.
0: What's up?
4: Hi. How's it going?
3: Good. Let me just say this was done in, hold on a second, Spain. Right. The study was done in Spain.
1: Okay, they drank more wine while they were doing it.
0: Yeah, I said Europe, not Spain, idiot. Billy?
4: Yeah.
0: Europe's its own country, right, Billy?
4: I'm what?
0: Yeah.
4: Europe is a continent.
0: Oh, man.
4: Sorry about that.
0: Smart-ass kids with your internet. All geniuses. In your learning channels.
4: Yeah, I heard that episode with the girl, the horse. No!
0: Mm-hmm.
4: No!
0: What's up?
4: Hey.
0: Hey.
4: I have a girlfriend right now. We've been in a relationship for about 6.5 months.
0: Mm-hmm.
4: And we've gotten pretty intimate. We've basically gone through all bases except for home.
0: Mm-hmm.
4: And we're both kind of comfortable talking about and thinking about wanting to go all the way, but we're not quite sure. And one thing that I wanted to do to kind of give myself a lot of security is to, one, make sure I had condoms, and two, make sure I had plan B. And I wanted to ask you guys what your thoughts are on those things.
3: Plan B is the emergency contraception in case the condom breaks.
4: Right, this the morning after pill.
3: Right.
1: Oh, okay.
3: That's a pretty good combo. It's not, the best you could do. The best would be...
4: what do you think the best would be?
3: Her on the pill.
4: Huh?
3: The best would be her on the pill.
4: Yeah, that's what I thought, too. And that's a good point. But she's like, doesn't that make you gain a lot of weight?
3: Not necessarily.
4: No?
3: No.
0: No, not necessarily at all. I mean,
4: really?
0: For a lot of women, it clears their skin up. It's good for their skin.
4: Really?
0: Yeah.
4: Well, I heard from my friend she gained about 20 pounds after starting to take it.
3: Some can. But she should quickly, if she starts gaining weight, change the pill type.
4: Mm-hmm.
3: There's so many different pills now.
0: Yeah.
4: Yeah, and I also heard that it controls your period.
3: Mm-hmm.
0: Is control the right word? Is it more regulate
4: and lessen the pain? I heard.
3: Can.
4: Mm-hmm. Yeah.
0: Yeah, I mean, there's a couple of cons, but many more pros to the pill. But the plan B and the condom's not a bad idea either.
3: No, yeah. It's a pretty good combo.
5: Give me the pill, Skipper.
0: Right. So, I mean, you're all right there, Billy.
4: Yeah, I just wanted to... I don't want to go anywhere near doing anything.
0: I know.
4: At all.
0: I don't worry about you. Where are you calling from?
4: I'm calling from San Fernando Valley.
0: Where?
4: Reseda.
0: Reseda.
3: Of course.
0: All right.
3: Of course.
0: Very good.
4: Of course.
0: Plan C is a trip to Tijuana, by the way. All right.
4: All right. Thanks a lot, guys.
0: I don't want to tell you what Plan D is. It'll screw up your young world. But Plan B is good. You get that stuff. Now, where do you get that, Drew? You got to get that prescription.
4: Victory, Tampa.
0: Where? Victory in Tampa?
4: Victory Tampa Medical Center. I looked it up on the internet where I get instant gratification.
0: That's right.
3: You call 1-800-NOT-TOO-LATE and they give a referral. You should be in many states that you can get it without a prescription.
0: Oh, God, please. Here's what I want the politicians to do, and I know Clive is going to agree with me on this, and I've floated this theory with Drew a few times. There's certain things I just know will be. Like, there's certain, like, to me, politicians need to look down the road. And in the 50s, when we're telling the blacks to ride in the back of the bus and giving them their own drinking fountain, somebody should have said, how long is this going to go on?
3: Yeah.
0: You know what I mean?
3: Where are we going to be in 50
0: We're going to keep this going for another 250 years? No, they're going to do it, so let's just do it, you know? And when it comes to gays in the military or even legalization of marijuana and that kind of stuff, whatever it is, like, just look down the road and go, it's going to be. So why don't I be the one historically who said, hey, fellas, let's get it going. Just like we look back on these politicians from years ago who said, let's do away with this or enough with that, or let's let women vote, which I still disagree with, but I understand they had to make do. These people get credit for this.
5: Well, wait.
0: And plan B.
5: Clinton,
0: yes.
5: Clinton tried a bunch of the things you just described and got shot down in flames, right?
0: Okay, but at least he can go down on record as saying, hey,
6: you say to the people of America and the nations of the world that I hate your ass. I swear to God I do.
0: Flint was on the show. Yeah, he was drunk that night.
5: Yeah.
0: No, at least he can historically go down saying, hey, don't look at me. I voted for it.
5: Yeah.
0: And I just, with stuff like Plan B, the emergency contraception, obviously this is something that's not dangerous. It's effective. It's used throughout the world. It's going to be completely legal without a prescription out here in just a number of years. Let's just get on. Let's just do it now.
5: What's that I'm saying. Is the FDA holding it up?
0: It's a retarded religious right and a bunch of scared pussies and a bunch of stupid politicians who don't know what's going on. And they're so busy worried about getting reelected that they don't really look into the issues that their constituency is interested in. And, you know, I talked to Maxine Waters about it once, and she was like, she's like Aunt Esther from Sanford and Son. She didn't even know where she was. She never heard of it. She, you know, she gave me some BS politician line about, well, she's waiting for the data to come back in on it. And I said, what do you mean data to come back? It's been used in Europe for 30 years. What data? And she was she didn't know. That's the point.
5: Seems pretty cool, actually.
0: She didn't know and didn't care.
5: Right,
0: that's my point. And her constituency, out of most, could use this thing.
5: Right.
0: And she didn't know and didn't care because it didn't get her a vote, and who cares?
5: Right.
0: And that's how politicians are, and it bothers me that they're this way. And something like emergency contraception, it's easy, it's cheap, and all you hypocrite retards out there on the right wing who are so against abortion, here's your chance to get rid of your abortion. All your precious lives. Everyone's alive. You know, here it is. We can save it. They're not interested.
3: I've been chanting about this product for a long time, and we used to get very much attacked by the anti-abortion group because they didn't read the goddamn science.
5: Right.
3: And this pill operates by not allowing an egg to touch a sperm.
5: There is no baby.
3: Not an issue. The issue of implantation is really not an issue.
5: Right.
3: And once the science have come out, these people are suddenly magically quiet. Now they have nothing to say.
5: Well, it's scary.
3: They're not getting behind it, but they're not saying anything. They're also not apologizing for all the crap they gave us.
0: Right. But they're hypocrite pussies who are scared and uneducated, and they're just idiots. I want an apology.
5: I don't think they're uneducated at all. I think that's what's frightening.
0: The religious right, they're reading the Bible. Of course they're retarded. They think the world's 2,000 years old. They think that the Ark is up on Mount Sarabachi. Idiots. They're retarded. They don't know anything about
5: science. What are we going to do? Get off the desk.
0: Please. Drive me nuts, these people. Just apologize, admit you're wrong, and let's get this pill out there so you can do away with your abortions. But they're not interested in doing away with abortions. They're interested in preaching and telling people what to do, and they don't like people having sex out of wedlock. That's their big beef, and they want people punished for having sex.
5: It's a pleasure.
0: Yes, they want them punished for pleasure. And the idea of a pill that you can take that makes your pleasure okay without any repercussions, they don't like at all. And they'll never admit that. They're only on the abortion. It's a life. You're taking human life. This is murder. That's what they stick with. The real reality is these people cannot get laid. They're freaked out about pleasure. And the idea of pleasure with no strings attached, no devil to pay, is unacceptable to them. And they won't work that angle. And that's why I'm calling them hypocrites. And they've just worked that angle. At least you know where they were coming from.
3: Speaking of pleasure, here's Dina.
0: Dina, you're 32.
7: Yes.
0: What's up?
7: I'm calling about the use of vibrators.
0: I'll see you in hell.
3: Not for pleasure, God forbid.
0: Yeah.
7: All right. Anyway, I guess I started using one a few weeks ago, And I don't know what's going to happen if my husband finds it. I don't know if it's going to, like, offend him or...
3: Why would it offend him?
8: Well,
7: why?
8: It's because the guys
7: he
8: get
7: might
8: along
7: feel like
8: care
7: the reason
8: that.
7: Why I'm doing it is, you know, because he's, not doing the job.
5: How big is the vibrator?
8: What kind of vibrator?
7: A big one.
8: Well,
5: where did that come
8: I have
5: from?
8: No idea.
7: What happened?
8: I don't know.
5: I don't know. It's just...
3: I understand it's just out there cracking his own ass off.
8: Yeah, the whole show is turning the Country Bear Jamboree. We're just going to be animatronic Adam sitting here.
5: Jokes.
7: No, but seriously, that doesn't, like, hurt men's feelings or anything.
8: Well, no.
3: It's hard for me to imagine that it would.
8: No. I can imagine it.
3: Well, not if you said, here, let's incorporate this.
5: Yeah, let's play together.
8: No, but that's not what she's saying. She's saying, what if he finds it?
5: Well, but what I'm saying is maybe she should preempt that.
8: Now. Right.
5: Say, hey, here's something I picked up at the supermarket, hon. It came free with Cheerios.
8: Right.
5: You know, all right, so maybe not the Cheerios line, but, you know, I mean, just make it part of the fun of it. Why not? I mean, it's not like you bring another man into the bed. You just bring in a
3: guys.
5: Bring a toy.
7: And okay, but the thing is that I kind of got
5: a big one.
7: Caught doing that already. So
5: with a man, you mean?
7: Yeah.
3: You were cheating.
7: So that's why I feel that it was going to cause a problem because then he's going to think that the reason why.
8: Wait a second, hold on. You were caught with another man.
7: I wasn't caught. Actually, I was stupid. I was drunk and I told him.
8: You told him that you were with another guy?
7: Mm-hmm.
8: That you had sex with another guy?
7: Yes.
8: Did he know the guy?
7: No.
5: How long ago was this?
7: Last year.
3: Why are you so pissed off at your husband?
7: I'm not pissed off at him.
3: Oh, yes. Adam. I just had to tell him.
8: Women can get drunk and do really stupid things, though.
3: Then they'll do anything
7: well,
3: not
7: you know
3: to
7: what
3: be
7: it was? It was a
3: found
7: lot of
3: out.
7: Because a lot of the
8: stress?
7: Other person wanted a commitment.
8: Well, wait a second. So you were having a relationship with this other person.
7: Yeah, exactly.
8: All right, so what's up with your husband? He's not paying attention to you?
7: Well, something like that. I mean, I was starting to feel like, I don't know, a cabinet or a counter or a floor, just another object there.
3: She's not pissed off.
8: Not angry, though.
3: Yeah, not angry.
8: As long as you're not angry.
7: I'm not.
8: No, of course. Listen, what happens. Just quiet down. Here's what happens. Men do not pay attention to their women sometimes. They get married. They go on autopilot. Women remind them, hey, what about this weekend? What about a little picnic? What about a little us time? The guy brushes them off a few times. Then she goes and cheats and then magically tells the guy.
3: Magically, she's sure to tell him.
8: She's sure to tell him.
7: It wasn't like that, okay?
8: You tell him. Of course, you're angry. Treats you like a counter.
3: Like a cabinet.
7: No, first of all, it was for years he was like that, and I did everything for him. And I know you probably find that hard to believe, but I bent over backwards and practically did.
3: Yeah, you're angry.
8: You're angry.
3: You're resentful because of
7: it. I'm not angry.
8: You know what? Our callers are so goddamn stupid on this show. All they do is they make their point, which is sort of our point, and then when we reiterate it to them, they argue against it vehemently.
7: Mm-hmm. Huh?
8: It's like her whole thing is I wasn't angry at him. I did everything for him. I bent over backwards for him, and he treated me like a cabinet. I wasn't angry.
3: I'm bewildered. How dare you say I was angry? What is the anger in this?
8: This went on for years, and then I had a relationship with another guy, and then I told him about it, but I wasn't angry. Dina, of course you're angry. Of course you're resentful. You resented him. He didn't pay attention to you for years. In spite of what you did for him.
7: It all started with me being fat, right? And after having our daughter, right. And then what happened was... he basically told me the reason why he didn't want to have sex with me is because I was too fat, like if he was skinny or something. So as I started losing weight, I started being resentful towards him because that's when he started paying attention to me. And love isn't supposed to be about size.
8: Right.
7: Especially
8: it's about width.
7: Your ass is over 300 pounds. You should not be talking about somebody else.
3: His ass is over 300 pounds.
7: Mm-hmm.
8: Just his ass, or just, are you saying his entire being is
7: the whole.
8: I see,
7: the
8: okay, because that'd be a huge man if only your ass.
7: Right.
8: He's over 300 pounds, he's called. I do love it when fat guys call chicks fat. Like a 370-pound guy will call a 165-pound chick fat.
7: I do love that.
8: That's the beauty of being a guy.
7: It's like, who the hell are you thinking?
8: All right. But listen, screwball, you're 32 years old. You're acting like you're 16 and you're on Jerry Springer.
3: You're fat.
8: You have a kid, for Christ's sake, right?
7: Two, anyway.
8: All right, two kids. God. Don't screw them up. Please You're doing
7: How
8: your best.
7: I'm doing that. Everything I do is like, you know.
5: This began with a humble little.
8: I know.
3: No.
8: Is she screwing up her relationship? Yeah. You tell this guy you want to get into some counseling and stop acting out.
7: I'm not acting out because.

0: crappy relationship. Stop it. Stop it.
1: I didn't have one.
0: Get over it.
2: That's the point. Dad wasn't in there.
0: Good. Now get over it. Get in some counseling or something, would you? You're going to screw those kids up. I know. It's like I know. It's a big joke there. They don't know it's good. They never know. Believe me, they know. They know more than people. You know, kids are so intuitive. They feel vibrations. You can't even hide those. You know what I mean? We never fight in front of the kid. Oh, he doesn't know I'm screwing the neighbor. They know like a dog knows when there's an earthquake coming.
2: Right.
0: They know more than if they just heard the words.
2: Mm-hmm.
0: Whatever happened to pets predicting earthquakes, by the way? Is that gone away?
3: We haven't had any earthquakes such one.
0: There's always some a-hole living in the desert that had some dog. Hey, Shaggy over there knows earthquakes, you know? And they're like, there'd be a little news story about
3: it. We've had too much to really talk about.
0: I'm just saying there was stuff that we almost accepted as fact. Like, yeah, animals know when the earth's going to shake. They know well in advance. No one knows it anymore.
2: They went out with the devil's triangle.
3: Yeah. Yeah.
0: Clive, you got to write a book about the devil's triangle, man.
2: It's time.
0: It's going to get hot again.
3: Oh, no.
2: Clive Barker.
3: No. Hey, there's been some made-for-TV movies.
2: Yeah, but it's retro.
0: It's ready. It's ready.
3: Is it really?
0: Man, it's like bell-bottoms.
3: Pitch it to me. Look, I'm the head of Fox. Come on, pitch it to me.
0: Okay. Listen.
3: Are the babes in it?
0: Hot chicks. Picture sailing vessels and compasses spinning around in waves and people not knowing north from south and right from left and up from
2: Fantasy
0: down.
2: Fantasy Island meets the perfect storm.
0: That's right. Okay. That's right.
3: Are the monsters? Okay. Are the monsters?
2: Yeah, the monsters. The monsters will be there.
3: No, not the
2: Osbournes.
0: No. Hold on. Let me talk to my partner. Hey, shut up.
2: No, it's perfect.
0: Listen.
2: You know these lemmings? They only understand the label.
3: Get these kids.
0: I only want you here because you're a doctor and you're lending some friends to this thing. You're the face man, okay? Your job is to sit there and look pretty. Okay, let me do
2: Osbournes
0: the talking.
2: Osbournes is brilliant.
0: No, it's not going to work. Now shut up and look nice. Okay.
3: I'm listening, kids.
0: Yeah. So it's all about picture high seas, picture Blue Lagoon meets a perfect storm. I mean, this is going to be fantastic. And let me tell you something about the devil, man. He's gone. But you know what? He's poised for a big comeback. And so is his triangle.
3: So is his triangle.
0: Right. It's we lose shift. It's unexplained. We get Leonard Nimoy in on this one. Leonard's poised for a comeback, too.
3: You could just do a little walk-on roll, right?
0: Oh, yeah.
4: But I believe in the devil, all right.
0: Clive Barker.
4: You know why?
0: Why?
4: Because the prick keeps doing commercials.
3: What
0: the hell is that from?
2: Hey, yeah, this is high.
0: All right, we're going to take a break. Clive Barker, our guest tonight, and we'll be right back after this. Hey, everybody. Loveline. I'm Adam. That's Dr. Drew. Phone number 1-800-LOVE-191. Clive Barker, our guest tonight. Aberrat's the name of the new book. It is a very substantial piece of work, and it is out as we speak. And you can find Clive doing some signings on Tuesday at the Barnes & Noble Los Angeles, on Friday at the Brentano's in Los Angeles, and on Sunday, the 27th. At Dark Delicacies in Burbank. All right, so go down there, bring your book, or buy it at one of these stores, and Clive will gladly sign it for you. So where are we, Drew? Let's speak to
2: Julian, who should be asleep, I would think. 14-year-old?
0: 14-year-old, how long has she been on hold? 101 minutes?
2: Mm-hmm.
0: Calling from Florida?
2: Mm-hmm.
0: Yeah, she got to be asleep.
2: He's
0: going to be asleep.
2: Ooh.
0: Julian.
5: Yeah.
0: Wow.
5: First of all, you guys, I love your show. You guys help so many people.
0: Thanks.
5: But my question is, I don't really have much of a social life and stuff. And I wanted to go to this concert that's coming to my town pretty soon.
2: Who is it?
5: It's Good Charlotte.
2: Okay. Mm-hmm.
5: And
0: they were in here a couple weeks ago.
5: What? Yeah, I called then.
0: Good guys.
5: On the show. But anyways, my parents would never let me go because they're like all religious and stuff. And they just don't like rock music and that kind of stuff. So, I want to, like, go with a friend, but I'd have to, like, lie to go and all this stuff.
0: Mm-hmm.
5: And if they ever found out, then they'd never, like, let me do anything or have a social life, and they'd just not ever trust me or anything. So I don't know if I should risk

0: that or not.
1: I say risk it.
2: Well, no, don't lie to your parents. What about getting
0: in? Have so much fun.
2: First of all, aren't Good Charlotte sort of a Christian band?
0: Yeah, but they don't even like Christian rock, so.
2: Oh.
1: Yeah, but you don't have to tell them that part. You just tell them they're some nice Christian kids with aggressive piercings and tattoos.
2: And then couldn't you get an adult or something to sort of chaperone you, go with you, and make them happy and just go to the concert?
0: Well, yeah, I was just going to lie and go to a friend's house.
2: No, I don't lie. Don't lie. That's
0: say that I was going to, like...
2: Lying, I can't think of...
1: What?
2: A situation where lying is a good thing.
1: Well, what if you have parents that are unreasonable?
2: He's 14. What's so unreasonable about wanting some supervision at rock?
1: What if it's 1942 and you're in a prisoner camp in Nazi Germany?
2: Yeah.
1: And one of the guard asks you if you're tunneling out.
2: Then you lie.
1: That's right. That's what I'm saying. Okay. Exactly the same thing here.
2: I see.
1: Exactly.
2: I see.
1: Maybe worse. All right, but listen, it's true. Here's the thing. You could get screwed on this and lose your privileges, except for you don't really have any privileges, do you?
0: I never really get to get
1: Well, what's the lie going to be?
0: Well, my friend goes to, like, this youth group thing on a Friday night, so I could just say I want to go to her youth group or something, and then we could just go to the concert.
2: You and her. Mm-hmm. And she's in on the lie, too, huh?
0: Yeah.
1: What about her parents?
0: Her parents would let her go because they don't care.
1: I see. And what about a talk with your parents about being 14?
0: I've talked to them. They're so brainwashed. They'll never reason.
3: And what are they frightened of? What? Are there any issues that we should be hearing about? I mean, is there...
0: They just think that the rock music is evil.
3: It's really about the music.
0: Yeah.
3: So it's really about Satan being in the music or something like that. Is that what it is?
0: It affects you and it's horrible and all this.
3: Got it. Okay. So that is unreasonable.
1: Right.
0: I don't know, that they're like crazy about so many stuff. I went to see a movie this weekend with my dad and he just thought it was demonic.
2: What movie?
0: The Ring.
1: Oh, really? Was it scary?
0: Yeah, it was a great movie.
1: All right.
0: He just thought it was like, no, they're crazy.
3: Well, at least he went with you.
1: Yeah, why'd he go? What do you think it was about?
0: Because I wanted to go. Well, he knew what it was about, but he just thought it had some demonic stuff in it.
3: Well, maybe he's kind of cool. Are you sure that some dad that wouldn't take you to the Ring would not be open to the idea of at least talking about the idea of going to a rock concert? Are you so completely down on him that you really think there's no way to have a dialogue?
0: There's no way, because I talked to him about music like so many times.
3: And it's really music is the problem, is it?
0: Yeah, they've taught, that's like been their standard for so many years.
1: Here's, all right, listen, I say go for it. Try doing it with your friends. I don't know what to say. Parents are unreasonable. They're almost asking for this. The kid's obviously not as interested in the Word of God as they are. And the thing about the whole religious folks with the whole demonic this and that, is it okay to admit things exist? I mean, I guess what I'm saying is we're all... Drew, could you... Are you squeaking, or what is that, Clive?
3: It's me. I think I'm squeaking. I'm sorry.
1: Sorry, that's all right. It's okay for you to do it. It's just not okay for Drew.
3: The guest is squeaking.
1: Here's the question. Drew, please, put the book down. Now, come on.
2: Great painting. I'm just enjoying them.
1: Can't we admit that there are things out there that we don't agree with, but that we can still be exposed to without somehow converting us... ideologically into whatever it is their thing is.
3: When it comes to this stuff, it's so unreasonable. It's so irrational. The idea
1: that's what I'm saying.
3: And isn't it? It's almost like there's a synaptic gap gone. You know.
2: Well, it's sort of like a generalization. It's that there's some sense that kids shouldn't be exposed to certain things before a certain age because it might affect their brain development.
3: Right.
2: Like as the contrary opinion would be Bob Crane's son. Arguing that Bob Crane just had a hobby of pornography and shared it with him.
1: Bob Crane, Hogan from Hogan's Heroes, who was a sex addict and started filming all this.
2: And started showing his son stuff when he was sharing it with his son. The son was like 6, 7 years old. Extremely damaging.
1: He was like 4.
2: Yeah, extremely damaging to kids. Now there's the other extreme, which is where, you know, there's no sensibility about these things. And somewhere we almost need to sort of look into this scientifically and decide, you know, what
1: age is to cut
2: what
1: off?
2: What age shapes behavior and what kinds of things shape behavior and when are parents' sort of wishes and shaping of behavior sort of superseded by stimuli in the environment?
1: I can't.
2: You know, those things.
1: I gotta believe that sitting around watching the evening news and hearing about the sniper striking again is
3: destructive to your...
1: More destructive than going and seeing a rock show.
3: Yeah, what I think is that it's just when you come to these particular kinds of prejudices that something in the arts particularly is going to do you some harm. You know, you get people taking pictures off walls because they think they're going to corrupt people, or taking movies off screens, or censoring books, whatever. It always seems to me that's when you've got a really unsettled culture. It seems to me we should have freedom to go experience these things. I don't know. That's why I was asking, was there some other issue here? Is it a dangerous place to go and listen to this music? Apparently not. He was going to go and listen to a concert in a safe environment with a friend.
1: Right.
3: So it seems to me the only part that's hard in all of this is I don't know that you should be able to say to a 14-year-old, go lie to your parents. I think hard piece of advice to give.
1: It is.
3: I've got a 14-year-old. I would not want somebody...
1: You do?
3: I got a 14-year-old, and I would not want somebody... My husband and I have a 14-year-old. I would not want Nick to be told by a
2: radio host,
3: a shock jock, that...
1: How dare you? Sleaze merchant.
3: that she should lie to us.
1: I know, but I guess the question is at what point do you sort of assert yourself? And I mean, I'll go to an extreme to make a point. You know, what if your parents were racist, let's say, and it was like 14 and you had a black friend at school and they didn't want you.
3: Easy. That's so easy.
1: They're saying, this is our belief. This is what we're telling you to do. And we forbid you from doing it. At what point do you assert yourself as an individual?
3: Well, I think you assert yourself where you see the moral right.
1: Okay.
3: And I don't see the moral right in lying to your parents because you want to see a rock concert.
1: All right. And it's a decent point, but there are all sorts of situations that are going to happen like that as this kid gets older, involving dating and maybe involving race or having a gay friend something like that.
3: Right.
1: At a certain point, you have to take a stand. And I agree that he's not Harriet Tubman here because he wants to go see the concert. But on the other hand, there's 14's kind of the...
2: It's kind of
1: the cusp, because at 16, I'd say, oh, hell, do your thing.
3: I would too.
1: And at 12, it'd be like, just listen to your parents.
3: Yeah.
1: So, I don't know. He's got to flip his moral coin. James?
4: Yes?
1: You're 30.
4: You guys rock. I just want to get that out.
1: Thanks.
4: It's my goal in life, as soon as I become a more established actor, to be on your show.
1: All right.
4: I'd love to come down and hang out.
1: Hurry up.
4: Adam?
2: He's a move.
4: Perfectly normal, perfectly healthy needs to be on your repertoire, dude.
1: Oh, yeah. Yeah.
4: And, I've written you into my screenplay.
1: Thank you.
4: Ace Rockola.
1: Thanks.
4: Anyways, I'll get to the point. Clive, 10 years ago, you made a movie called Nightbreed.
3: Yes, sir.
4: You left it open for a sequel.
3: I did.
4: Every time a new movie comes out and it's not the sequel, I get really disappointed. What's going on?
3: Well, one of these days we'll probably do it. We may end up doing it for television, in fact. I would love to make the sequel to that movie. It's just... Gosh, there's a lot of things call me to books and movies and painting and stuff, and it's one of those things I haven't got around to yet.
1: Well, what about creatively doing sequels?
3: I have no problem with them. Some of my favorite movies are sequels. Bride of Frankenstein is a sequel, and Superior to Frankenstein. Godfather 2 is, in my opinion, better than Godfather 1.
1: Right, but Anderson agrees.
3: Yeah.
1: And... I agree with that, but I mean, creatively for you in terms of doing a sequel,
3: it's fun. If you can run with a pack of people that you've run with before, you've had fun with them as actors, as designers, it can be a real blast.
1: All right.
3: A real blast. I'm not defending Hellraiser 7, you know, whatever. There comes a point when you should, you know, say goodnight,
1: right,
3: Gracie. But I think going back to the well and seeing if you can get some more stories out. I mean, one of the things we see from television now is, you know, you don't say, well, why is there a third season of Sopranos?
1: Right.
3: You just assume those stories are there to be told.
1: Right.
3: And no reason why that shouldn't be true for cinematic characters, I think.
1: It's a good point. James, it's true. People would be upset if they didn't do that on TV.
3: Yeah.
1: James?
5: Yes.
1: All right, buddy. You living in North Hollywood?
5: I'm living in the Hollywood.
3: Hey, listen, this seat is warm for you, James, so...
5: Yeah, I'd love to be down there.
3: When the moment is upon you.
1: All right.
3: Take care, man.
1: Remind me to... I'm going to remind you now that when you do become famous... Not too famous. If you get too famous, you won't come on the show.
2: Right, of course.
1: So when you become a B/C celebrity, not Clive. We have all the top name authors on the show. But when you become, don't get too big for this show. We'll catch you on the way up. All right.
5: Do I get to come down and hang out with you guys at least?
1: You can come down and hang out, and you'll be horribly disappointed.
5: I doubt it.
1: Here's the thing, though. Remind me that we had this conversation so that I can grunt and not look up from reading your bio. All right? Sure, that would happen, right?
2: Yes.
1: Clive Barker, our guest tonight. Well, there's a Genesis CD that I keep wanting to say.
3: Abarat.
1: Abacab, I think, is the Genesis CD. Abarat's the name of the new book. We'll take a quick break. We'll be right back. Everybody, it's Loveline. I'm Adam. That's Dr. Drew. Clive Barker.
3: Hello.
1: Dear, dear, dear friend of the show, Clive is. Clive, always glad to see him on the show.
3: Always cause some trouble.
1: Abarat is the name of the new book, and it is, like I said, a very, very substantial piece of work. Drew's going to read it cover to cover, as you know.
3: I've been watching Drew looking at the pictures. It's been great. I've loved the smile on his face looking at the pictures.
1: Well, they're really well done. They really are very impressive. And we had no idea that you painted. I don't believe. Did you, Drew?
2: No, not at all. It's the kind of, some of the stuff I'm thinking to myself. This is the kind of painting I like to live around.
3: Yeah. Well. Please go to the exhibition at the Pacific Design Center and check them out.
1: Not selling any of these paintings.
3: Not until I finish all four books, and then I'll have a huge traveling exhibition for all four Abarat books.
1: And then
3: I'll have a huge online auction so that everybody around the world can get a chance at
1: them. Really?
3: Yeah. I have to... I want to make, you know... Lots of money? No, paintings don't do that. Paintings aren't about money.
1: Right.
3: But painting's really about just loving doing it. But I want to be sure that I have one exhibition where I can show everything together.
1: Mm. Right. All right. And like I said, if you get the book, you can take a look at quite a few of the paintings. 100?
3: Yeah, there's about 110 in the book, actually.
1: Right.
3: 110.
1: Joey, you're 20 years old.
6: Hi there.
1: Hey.
6: How are you guys doing?
1: Good. What's
3: good,
1: up?
3: Good, thanks.
6: I'm in pain.
1: All right.
6: I was just having sex with my girlfriend about an hour ago or a little bit longer, and she was on top, and she was getting a little crazy, and I slipped out, and she landed on it, and it hurts.
2: Serves you right.
1: It bent
6: me right.
1: Bent your penis?
6: Excuse me?
1: It bent your penis?
6: I guess.
1: Did it make a noise?
6: No, it didn't make a noise.
2: Did it swell anywhere or turn purple or anything?
6: I think it's a little swollen. I put ice on it and it still hurts.
3: Are you in a public place, man?
6: No, I'm outside.
3: Okay.
1: All right. Drew, what should he do? I don't feel like talking to Joey that much.
2: No, it doesn't sound like it really happened to him.
1: Well, maybe it did. It happens to a lot of guys.
2: Yeah, usually it's no big deal. Just sort of a flesh wound, as it were. But you can actually tear the cavernous bodies within the penis that are what contain the blood when it swells up. And if they rip or tear, that's something that needs to be repaired surgically. So,
1: but you would know that.
2: Yeah, you'd probably have sort of a crooked erection if you had it, or would be able to have
1: a dog leg in it.
2: Or be unable to have an erection. And if the pain is really bad, or if the swelling persists, then yeah, the urologist needs to look at it.
1: All right. Let's talk to... My penis isn't long enough to bend, and I guess I should be thankful for that.
3: Upon itself, you mean? Fully?
1: No, just bend it all. Just bend it all. You know what I mean? Like if you could, you know, fishing pole bends.
2: Yeah.
1: But chapstick doesn't bend.
3: Got it.
1: See what I'm saying?
3: Yeah, got it.
1: If the chapstick were...
3: No, I got a picture.
1: Right.
3: No, really.
1: You got it?
3: No,
1: you got the chapstick?
3: I got the picture.
1: All right, good. You didn't have to close your eyes. Nicole?
7: Yeah?
1: You're 24?
7: Yes.
1: What's up?
7: I have a boyfriend who has stamina that I can't keep up with in bed.
1: Mm-hmm.
2: Meaning what?
7: Meaning,
1: he goes. Long. He goes too long, right?
7: He goes. He goes far and long.
2: So is it a frequency issue or is it just duration?
7: Duration.
2: And how long?
7: I can withstand about maybe just over an hour of straight intercourse, no breaks. But apparently he can go more like 2 or 3 hours. That's
2: Yeesh.
7: Normal.
2: What is he, normal? What does he work?
7: I'm sorry?
1: And you can have sex for 1 hour with no breaks.
7: Possibly, I don't know.
1: No. Women don't have no idea of
2: time. Probably 5 minutes.
7: I haven't been timing it.
1: No, I know. But listen, well, here's the point. It's long. It's long.
2: 3 hours, an hour even, is when do you go to work?
7: Okay, well, let's just say 2, because I don't know. I don't have any proof that this has actually been done with him before. So if it's 2 hours, how do I keep up with something like that?
3: Well, is the issue that he's having difficulty ejaculating? Is he just having difficulty getting there?
7: No, that's not a problem at all. Everything functions wonderfully.
3: Okay.
2: What do you mean it's not a problem at all? If it takes him an hour, that's a problem.
3: I was going to say, if it's taking him an hour to get there, If you were to say to him, listen, we've only got 5 minutes, would he get off in 5 minutes? Could he get off in 5 minutes?
7: I don't think he would ever get off in 5 minutes. But during oral sex, I don't think it's longer than, it's 20 minutes.
3: Okay.
7: Maybe. It's not like an insane amount of
1: Hold
7: time.
1: Hold on a second.
2: 20 minutes.
1: 20 minutes of continuous oral sex.
2: That woman would be in the emergency room.
1: I don't have a combined 20 minutes logged on my penis.
2: No, of course not.
3: A combined 20
2: combined.
3: Minutes?
2: A lifetime.
1: Of 20 minutes. I'm trying to think. 15 seconds times 23.
3: Is it more like a tree?
1: No, I mark it like pilots mark hours in the captain's chair. You know what I mean? Hey, listen, Nicole?
7: Yeah?
1: Okay. You have no sense of time. That's clear. But now, listen.
7: No, I'm serious.
1: Listen,
7: 20 minutes oral sex and,
2: How long do you think you've been on the phone with us?
1: 4 days.
2: How long? Just how many minutes?
7: I've been on the phone since 10:30.
2: No, how long have you been on with us, talking to us? How many minutes?
7: Maybe 3-4 minutes.
1: All right. 2 minutes.
2: 2 minutes, so...
1: So
2: you're already you're even in a short duration.
7: Please don't make this about my conception of time. Seriously,
1: right.
7: I have a problem where.
1: All right, but here's the question.
7: Right,
1: shut up and listen to me. I don't know why you're annoying, but there's something annoying about you. Now listen, here's what Clive is. Okay, all right. Shut up. Now you're done. You're done. Just sit on hold for 77 minutes. Pop off. That's it. Look, here's what I was. Why was I annoyed at Nicole?
2: She's annoying.
1: I know, but I was equally annoying with her. But why was she annoying?
2: Probably, I would bet she was probably verbally abused by her father. And whenever they're like that, they always evoke that from
1: you. Oh, okay. But, Nicole?
7: Yes.
1: Did your father verbally abuse you?
7: No, Dr. Drew.
2: No.
1: What'd he do? Good man?
7: Raised me to be a strong, independent young woman. What?
2: He never hit you or anything?
7: No.
2: Never?
7: No.
2: Never yelled at you?
7: Well, fathers yell, but not excessively. Yatch!
1: All right.
2: Because that's usually the situation, is when you...
1: I always respond to that.
2: Yeah, Adam evokes that. Or it's evoked in Adam.
1: All right. But anyway, here's the deal, Nicole. Can he have an orgasm in a reasonable amount of time if he wants to during intercourse?
7: I believe so. He seems to have...
1: Okay, up. He can.
7: What?
1: You think he can?
7: Yeah.
1: Then tell him to.
2: He needs to do that.
3: Have you actually said to him... This is Clive. Have you actually ever said to him, look, I don't like this. It hurts. It's uncomfortable.
2: Yeah, women somehow are afraid to tell guys.
3: Have you
2: tell him that.
3: Had that conversation with
2: tell
3: him?
2: Tell him what your desirable duration
1: Hold
2: is.
1: Hold on, Drew. Shut up. Let her answer. Go ahead, Nicole.
7: We have had the conversation, but I would love to have sex for an hour,
1: All right, but you can't. You can't tolerate it.
3: But that's understandable. Listen, your body has tolerances. His does, too. What does he say when you say, I don't like this?
7: Well, he's understanding about it. It's not like he's forcing me to have sex for an extra hour and a half, beyond. He's very sensitive, actually, about what is comfortable for me and what isn't.
3: So what it comes really down to is that you can't tolerate this and you just have to finish this show up quicker, man. All right. I mean, it's just going to happen, right? There's no middle ground. It's just got to. It's going to hurt you eventually. Right?
7: I guess you're right. I was just trying to see if there was some way around it. That's all.
3: I think he's just going to be the man.
2: I would love to dissect this further.
1: I would. I'd like a to get the bottom of Nicole, too. But here's the deal. Tell him to finish up faster, and we'll be back. Hey, everybody. That's the show. Aberrant's the name of the book. It is Clive Barker's best work, I say. Drew, you practically read it the entire time we're doing the show.
2: Best cover, that's for sure.
1: Best cover and best illustrated.
2: Best artwork.
3: Thanks,
2: yeah.
3: Guy.
1: And it's thick with big words. Like I said, some being used more than once, like the and. But if you can get past that, I think you can really enjoy this book.
2: And another character named Candy.
3: Candy.
2: In his book.
3: Candy. I like Candy.
1: Clive Barker. Always a pleasure to
3: always
1: see Clive.
3: Always fun. I have my mind comes away from these conversations all twisted up.
1: Good. Good boy. So we'll see you soon, Clive, hopefully.
3: It's a date.
1: So until next time, this is Adam Carolla for Dr. Drew saying mahalo.
3: I like Lunchables.
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1: Hey, everyone, it's Loveline. 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Leanne Tweeden is here tonight. I felt like I was missing something at the very top of the show. Leanne, dear friend, Leanne hasn't been on the show in over a year.
10: I was at the old studio.
1: Find out. The beautiful, beautiful old Westwood, too. Please,
10: this place is much better.
1: Please, someone torch that place. Torch it for a million reasons, all of which are righteous ones. Please torch that dump. We're here at fabulous K-Rock, just down the street. Leanne is on the cover and in the body of, speaking of body, FHM magazine. I took a good perusing of it. Oh, there it is.
2: Oh, you did?
1: Well, it's
2: before
1: at the
2: you
1: office.
2: Got here.
1: You know, one of the nice things about having a job, there's actually, especially, you know, over at Jimmy's or the Mancher or whatever, it's always just knee-deep in FHM and load
10: you
1: and all
10: these.
1: You
10: have to do your research, right?
2: Load.
1: Yeah. Well, not pornography, but, you know, well, we do get the pornography, too. We get the Penthouse and we get the
10: Hustler.
1: Hustler and like, Playboy and all the good stuff. Penthouse, thank God, has toned down the urinating on the folks.
10: No, but don't they show men and women now? They didn't do before, I think, and somebody told me that recently. I'm like, can they get away with that?
1: They do. Oh, no. It's funny, too. It's funny when Penthouse comes out with the big gala Christmas issue, and it's like you flip the thing open, the guy's taking a dump on it. It's like, wow.
10: That's gross.
1: That's a Christmas issue. Wow. I like to see the 4th of July.
10: Wow.
1: Yeah.
10: Deck the halls.
1: Yeah. Leanne also can be found on the Best Damn Sports Show, period. But wait a minute. Wasn't I on that a few weeks back? We didn't see each other, did we?
10: No. I'm always traveling and on the road doing some sort of story or event or interviewing athletes or whatever it is that I'm doing.
1: No, oh, so shifts.
10: They probably kept me away from you anyways because you were a little bitter last time I beat you when you were on the show.
1: Well, I'm glad you brought that up. Leanne is a bit of a tomboy and very competitive. And a couple things. Last Super Bowl, we all raced in this celebrity go-kart Cadillac race.
2: I remember that.
1: I think there was 16 people. Maybe there was 14.
10: No,
1: I don't remember how many
10: 16.
1: People.
10: Yeah, there might have been 16.
1: There might have been 16. Leanne had won it the previous year.
10: Yeah.
1: The previous year.
10: I did,
1: but
10: yes.
1: Is there, I'm not missing anything.
10: No, listen, no, you're right. That was an inaugural one the first year.
1: That was the first
10: before.
1: Year was, yes. Okay.
10: So this was the second one this past year.
1: Leanne couldn't have been more full of herself before the race started, by the way. Just shouting to the world, anyone who would listen, that she was going to mop up with the boys. And by the way, the second...
2: Posing down.
1: Second
10: exactly,
1: biggest
10: with
1: mouth,
10: my custom-painted helmet.
1: Oh, yeah, that's the other one, yeah. $700 helmet, the Dale Earnhardt's helmet she stole from the museum.
10: No, it was yes. painted by my friend Airtrix, Chris Wood.
1: And the point is the second biggest mouth on the lot was Pat O'Brien.
10: Who, oh,
1: by the way, nobody loves himself more than Pat O'Brien. I don't know how much...
10: you think?
1: I don't know how that guy... I see Pat O'Brien when he's not standing in front of a mirror just talking with a trash can on his head so he can hear his own voice. Just putting a metal trash can. Hi, it's Pat O'Brien, Brian. Hi, Pat O'Brien, Brian. Tom Cruise.
2: What's up with Britney?
1: What's up with Britney? Britney. Yeah, he was announcing that he was going to win the thing, although I don't know what that was based on because he wasn't turning any kind of laps
10: no,
1: at all.
10: No, you and Jimmy were actually pretty competitive. Jimmy Kimmel.
2: No, Kimmel. No,
1: Jimmy. Jimmy's
10: well,
1: a horrible
10: didn't Jimmy get, Kimmel. Didn't, you
2: like cars.
10: Didn't you knock him into the hay bales and
2: that
10: almost took out
2: right.
10: Paris Hilton standing on the
2: that sounds
1: no,
2: about right.
10: Yeah.
1: That was him. Oh, well, Jimmy
10: or
1: got,
10: that might have been you.
1: Jimmy got eliminated almost immediately, I think.
2: Probably semi-intentionally. He doesn't drive.
1: No, he tries to drive.
10: No, he tried. Somebody just knocked him into the hay bales and almost took Paris Hilton out. For oh, real. It was quite funny.
1: It would have been awesome. Is she, by the way, was the flag person
2: oh, I see.
1: Who was very confusing because when she got bored would sort of just
10: wave.
1: Pivots about with the flag and as you were driving by or you weren't sure
10: confused.
1: If it was the last lap or what.
10: They
1: what
10: come
1: was
10: by
1: going
10: and it was
1: on.
10: Still waving. What?
1: Yeah. So yeah. I won my first three heats, and Leanne won her first three heats, mm-hmm. I think it was. And, of course, we squared off in the finals with
10: just
1: the...
10: Two other people.
1: No, two oh. other people, but they weren't the...
10: I don't even remember who they were.
1: They
10: now.
1: Weren't the fast ones.
2: They weren't the caliber of you guys.
10: No.
1: No.
10: He
1: and,
10: did. He led me for probably the first
1: yeah,
10: five
1: well,
10: out of the eight
1: I'm,
10: laps, I think.
1: I'm going to disappoint you in a second by telling you the reason... Now, you're probably wondering why, when we're going down the straightaway, you're bumping the back of my car. Why is it you're bumping the back of my car?
10: Because you're going too slow.
1: Am I not? I have my right foot is not planted firmly on the
10: well,
1: accelerator?
10: First of all, yes. That means I'm faster.
1: That's
10: second
1: right.
10: of all, that means
1: right.
10: you know I'm here and
1: why
10: I'm going to get by you.
1: Why do you think you're faster?
10: Because I'm probably lighter.
1: That's right. That's
10: but I am also a better driver than you are.
1: But in a straightaway?
10: No, but what did I do? How did I pass you?
1: Well, you went inside. You nudged
10: me. I bumped
1: and
10: ran.
1: And you went around. You went around.
10: It's called the bump
1: then
10: and run,
1: you
10: if you ever watched NASCAR.
1: You weren't curious why you just went by and I couldn't. You just ended up going 100 feet ahead of me 10 seconds after you passed me. Here's
10: he
1: the situation.
2: Bitter. I know
10: crappy
2: driver. Like you're saying.
10: Please, terrible driver.
1: Please, here's how it works. Those cars have like 9 horsepower.
10: No, actually, they're pretty powerful, those ones that they put out for us. Those
1: right.
10: aren't just like little fun carts. I mean, they're pretty powerful.
1: Yeah, I guarantee they don't have more than 20 horsepower.
2: But they perform differently one from another.
1: No, I mean,
10: they're all pretty even.
1: They're all pretty even.
10: Yeah.
1: I weigh 70 pounds more than you do. If you took a 70-pound sack of cement and put it in your car, I would whoop your ass. Aha!
10: Let's go put a 70-pound pack
1: you would
10: pack
1: never,
10: of flour in my car.
1: You would never do that. I'll do that. I'll make you that bet. You want to do that?
10: Are you going to be at Super Bowl again this year? I'm sure it'll be there
1: probably
10: again.
1: Probably won't be asked. Oh, will you take
2: where is it this year?
1: The Ace Flour Sack Challenge. We take the cement sack challenge.
10: Yeah,
1: will
10: absolutely.
1: You? 50 pounds. I'll give you 50. What do you weigh?
10: 125, 128.
2: 80 pounds.
1: Uh-oh. Because I'm 200. And I had a lot of beer in me from the night before. I had a lot of like,
2: oh, you can
1: bile
2: take a pee before you
1: cheese. I was up all night boozing. Thank God it doesn't affect my reflex. All right, so
10: he's still a sore loser.
1: No, I am. Well, sore, you're the world's worst winner.
10: What?
1: She was screaming about the whole thing. And by the way, the rest of the jackasses at the thing were like, she beat you, dude. I'm like, she beat me. I beat all you guys. That's why she beat me.
10: Everybody, T.O., Terrell Owens, Nick Lachey, Pat O'Brien. I mean, everyone.
1: Pat O'Brien's making fun of me when he got knocked
10: Jamie
1: out.
10: Jamie Foxx. I just saw Jamie Foxx last week at the American Music Awards. He's like, man, girl, you kicked my butt.
1: All right, I'm telling you, it's the weight.
9: I'm telling
10: Whatever.
9: You. That's the only difference.
10: You can't
9: difference.
10: Admit that a woman can be better than you at something where,
9: no,
10: where
9: you
10: it's
9: could.
10: Not necessarily like strength issues or, oh, okay, maybe you got 50
9: no,
10: pounds
9: I,
10: of me, but you can't
9: I,
10: say that I'm a better driver.
9: I could.
10: You can't admit
9: you,
10: that,
9: you're
10: can
9: a good
10: you?
9: Driver. I'm not going to say you're not a good.
10: I grew up in a go-kart racing and a racing family. That's
9: all
10: why
9: right.
10: I'm all right.
9: But here's the thing. You are a good driver. But when I'm going down the straight and you're bumping into the back of me, that's because
10: it's
9: your
10: tactic.
9: Car is 75
10: tactic.
9: Pounds lighter.
10: Tactic.
9: All right.
10: You knew I was there, and it was bugging the crap out of you, because you knew I was going
9: no,
10: by you in
9: no,
10: a second.
9: No, you're supposed to bump me. I'm that way. I'm like, you're 10 miles an hour faster, and I am in the straightaway. That's what I'm
10: yeah,
9: saying.
10: Yeah, but I couldn't just pass you, because you were hogging the whole middle of the track.
9: That's all I could do, because I knew your car was, or you were faster, because of the weight thing. That's all
2: so
9: I'm
2: what
9: saying.
2: She's saying is if you'd been a skill driver, you would have found a way to prevent her
9: now,
2: from passing.
9: Now, you couldn't do it. She just wedged in. She was 10 times
10: bump
9: faster.
10: Bump and run. You just kind of bump him, or he kind of goes
9: And by the way,
10: outside.
9: I will make this prediction, too. You will never be beat until you find someone light. You're racing guys that are like two, you know, these athletes and jocks. Some of these guys
10: yeah,
9: are 200
10: pounds. Yeah, well, a couple
9: pounds.
10: Of the girls, like that one model girl, that beautiful girl, she just, you know, she couldn't drive. She was bad.
9: No, that's my that's
10: right.
9: my point. You're going to have to
10: tried
9: find,
10: to get in the car and she
9: you're
10: couldn't
9: do
10: anything.
9: You're going to find a midget or a chick a chick racer.
10: You, right.
9: Because as
10: you're
9: long,
10: right.
9: If
10: you're right.
9: If you're seriously, I know it's an excuse, but if you're 50 pounds different than the next person, even if your skill level's even close to the same, mm-hmm. you're going to win. And you're a good driver.
10: Okay.
9: I'm not taking anything away from my Liam. But cocky. Oh, boy. Cocky. Victoria?
11: Yes.
9: You're 21?
11: Yes.
9: What's up?
11: I have a problem with cheating in my relationships, and I want to know if that has something to do with the fact that I've been raped, and I want to know how to fix it so that I don't keep doing it.
2: Well, let me ask you this. How do you feel about men generally?
11: I used to hate men until
2: stop
11: I
2: stop right there.
11: Boyfriend.
2: Stop right there.
9: You used to hate them.
2: I could feel the hatred coming through. That's what I was thinking. She
10: yeah.
2: hates men. She
10: mm-hmm.
2: hates men.
9: What happened? Who raped you?
11: It was my husband's brother.
10: Oh, God.
2: Well, who raped you when you were a kid?
9: Yeah.
11: Nobody.
2: Ah, come on.
11: I haven't had any problems when I was a child.
9: Mm-hmm.
11: I was
9: physical abuse?
11: Mm-mm. I had a lot of mental abuse, like a lot of neglect when I was younger.
2: Okay, mm-hmm. fair enough.
9: Mm-hmm. All right. So your husband's brother, and are you divorced now?
11: Yes.
10: How did your husband take it?
11: Not the best, but, I mean...
10: He didn't take the side of his brother, did he?
11: Oh, hell no.
10: Okay.
11: No, he didn't do too much about it, but he was on my side about it.
2: Well, here's what women do when they hate men. They start becoming sort of sexualized and trying to attract men and then hating them for being attracted to them. Sort of creating webs and dragging them into it,
10: like
2: then hating them, hating them for playing along with you.
9: Mm-hmm.
2: Is that stuff you do?
11: I have. I did that a lot with my husband. I did not do that with my girlfriend, however.
2: Girlfriend.
11: I did cheat on my girlfriend, though. And
9: all right. Well, look, it shouldn't even be called cheating with you anymore. It's just like when a dog gets loose at the park and just starts humping another dog and sniffing something. Is that cheating? I don't know. Look, it's a mess. Do you have any kids?
11: I have two children.
2: Oh, my God.
10: How old are you? You're 21?
11: Yes.
9: What
2: are you,
9: is
2: are you
9: that,
2: a stripper or something?
11: What?
9: You a stripper?
11: No.
2: Are you a Mormon?
9: Okay.
2: Did you do anything like that?
9: Place. No. Look, she's a great mother. How dare you? Victoria, first off, no more kids, for the love of Christ. What are you doing?
11: I know that. No more children.
9: I know. And I know, beside all the cheating and everything, you're the world's greatest mom.
2: And the multiple dads.
9: And
2: kids don't know.
9: Multiple dads or just the one dad?
11: Oh, it's just the one father.
9: Refreshing. And where is the guy you're divorced from? Is he going to be a part of the child's life?
11: He has custody of both the children right now.
2: Uh-huh. Ooh,
9: that is a bad sign.
2: That is a bad sign. So
9: what
2: else
9: drugs?
2: Do you want to tell us? Yeah.
11: What was that?
2: What do you want to tell us about why custody was taken away from you?
11: It wasn't taken away. It was given up because I tried to commit suicide.
9: All right.
11: And I didn't feel that I was the best to be raising my children if I had those tendencies.
2: And it's interesting how you've created the cycle of neglect.
9: Yeah.
2: Your mom was out of your life. Your kid's mom's out of their life.
9: How about some therapy and whatever you're doing, take your vagina and put a bucket of ice water and just
2: some
9: relax.
10: Cool it
9: stay
10: down.
9: Off it for
2: asphalt.
9: A year. Just rehab.
10: Asphalt.
9: Would you? Yeah.
10: Pave it over.
9: Would you please? Yeah, I mean, really, can you just stop it?
2: Victoria, do you see how huge these problems are, well beyond the cheating issues? You can't have a stable relationship. You've been abused, neglected. You have profound personality issues. You can't. You've given up your children. This just, you know, every life parameter is stressed or falling apart.
9: Yeah.
2: This is really serious stuff, and you got to take care of yourself.
9: Right. All right. Please. So no more work, kids. No easy kids, with the relationships. Just to focus on like some school or some work.
2: And by the way, we do a lot of excusing people in this culture. It's like, well, you know, she just right now she's not working. But
9: right.
2: And right now she can't quite handle having a boyfriend. And right now she had to give up her kids. No. If you can't have a stable relationship, you can't handle a job. That suggests profound psychological problems. Profound.
10: Which means get help.
2: Get help.
9: Yeah. And look, here's our thing. Do whatever you want. Just don't crap out the kids.
2: Yeah.
9: Because then
10: they're the ones who suffer.
9: They suffer, and then we suffer because we have to take care of the kids, and they become future drug addicts and the prison population and the unemployed and the homeless, and it's all these kids.
2: How dare you? The homeless are just people that are just out of luck with the job.
9: Yeah,
2: how
9: I know.
2: Dare you? How dare you, Adam? What are you talking about?
9: What goes on in this country that the homeless are considered, well, the guy, he had a great job. He's worked for a defense contractor, had two kids, blah, blah, blah, blah. He got laid off. Michael Moore would like you to believe that he got a pink slip, and then all of a sudden he's living in his car and slamming horse, right?
2: Yeah, right.
9: Please.
2: Yeah. That's not the way it works.
9: I've yet to find a homeless guy that's just the 33 years defense contractor working over at Lockheed, got canned, and now he has to eat out of a garbage can.
2: And by the way, you come across that guy, that guy needs an MRI because he's got a brain tumor.
10: Yeah.
9: Right.
10: Yeah, exactly. You know, my friend, his dad actually pulled up to a curb once, and a guy was standing there asking for money or, you know, saying, I need a job. And his dad, my friend's dad, gave his work card, and he said, hey, call us. I know we need help down at our site, and, you know, we can get you a paying job with benefits and stuff. And the guy goes, how much does it pay? He goes, about $17.50, $18 an hour, which is a great job for any normal American, you know, that's, you're living on the street. And the guy threw the card back in his window. He goes, I make more money on the street.
9: Damn.
10: He goes, I'm not going to go work.
9: Damn.
10: Can you believe it? I mean, that's the kind of attitude you're going to deal with a lot of them. So that just kind of ruins it for the people you do feel sorry for that might have mental problems or something different than those people that are just abusing the nice people out there.
9: Let's just call it what it is. It's there's mental illness and drug abuse, pretty much.
2: That's
10: I mean, you've seen the guy that holds up the sign and go, let's face it, I want a beer. You know, like, let's be honest, I just want money for a beer.
2: That guy's getting money.
10: Yeah, of course he does. Because, I mean, you know, at least you know he's not lying to you.
9: It'd be a nice little cottage industry, nice little side business for me. I'm clever. I could come up with clever signs.
2: Yes.
9: Professionally done up.
2: For the homeless.
9: For the homeless. But here's the thing. I'm in for a taste.
2: And the proceeds go to homeless organizations.
9: No. You didn't hear
2: a taste of what they collect.
9: I'm in for a taste. It's like, look, right now you got that veteran need help. What's that draw you? About $16 a month? That's nothing. All right, I got one here. It's show us your tees. Now, it sounds controversial, but the guys are going to get a laugh and probably stuff $10 in there. Now, I'm giving you this, but I'm gonna send a guy around at the end of the week. Friday.
2: It's a writer's fee.
9: We're going to need a little taste.
2: Yeah,
9: like an agent. I'm going to need 10% of what you bring in. Shake it down. It's all right.
10: Pimp daddy.
9: Yeah, that's good. You get enough of those guys spread out around Southern Cal? You're doing okay. John? Until I find out one of my collection guys is skimming.
10: Yeah.
9: Then I got to get one of my enforcer guys to shake the guy up.
10: But then he's skimming that guy that's skimming
9: he
10: you.
9: He skims that guy.
2: No, he starts his own company.
10: Oh, there
9: he
10: you go.
9: He starts his own. And before you know it, we got a turf war. Because I said I got
2: And people are getting killed and shot. What are you going to do?
9: I got the off-ramp off the 10. He's moving his men in there.
2: Just get rid of the guy selling the oranges.
9: Then I get syphilis and die in prison.
10: And the woman trying to sell her bucket of roses.
9: Yeah, we'll muscle her right off. Hey, Juanita, take a hike. Hate to see something happen to that nice 5-gallon bucket of yours, and then the guy goes nuts on it with a bat.
2: Speaking of Juanita.
9: Yeah.
2: Maybe we should break in Leanne's little ranchero countdown.
9: Ace's Mexican ranchero accordion countdown.
2: What do you think?
9: This is a huge game. All right. Well, Leanne, as you know, very competitive.
2: Yeah, so I figured she'd like this.
9: Yeah, she's going to like this. As you know, Leanne, ranchero music.
2: She can't stand losing. The possibility of losing is already driving her insane.
9: Huge
10: it is,
9: here.
10: I don't know what I'm up against.
9: Well, huge here. Well, I don't have the weight disadvantage on this one, sister, so look out. This big out here in Southern California, the ranchero music accordion is really the cornerstone of all good ranchero music.
2: All ranchero music.
9: Yeah.
2: Good or otherwise.
9: Good or otherwise.
2: And then anyway. The term good, come
9: yeah,
2: on.
9: Okay.
10: It's relative.
9: Yeah, it's kind of like getting a good beating.
2: Yeah.
9: I don't know how good it is. Yeah. The point is we play a random ranchero song. It starts somewhere in the middle of the song. We don't know the song. We don't know when it starts. It's how long does it take before we hear an accordion? Drew.
2: First bet.
9: Why don't you get things started?
2: 3 seconds.
9: 3 seconds, Drew says. Now, we don't know anything that you don't know, although we are familiar with the genre of music. We don't know this song. So, Leanne, what is it? Do you have an idea?
10: 4.
9: 4 seconds.
2: Okay.
9: Bold. Now, I can either go immediate or I can go high.
2: Yeah.
9: I'm going high.
2: All right.
9: I'm going 6.
2: All right.
10: Ooh.
9: Yeah.
2: 3, 4, and 6.
9: Takes a big man. A lot of guys, lesser man would have gone 5 seconds. Not me. I add a whole second.
2: I would have got 2.
9: I go with 6. All right. Now, engineer Chris, who looks like he's a raccoon that scurried onto the road and an 18-wheeler's coming at him.
12: I'm getting it ready. Huh?
9: You're cool about it? All right. You're getting it ready? Drew?
2: Are you ready? Getting it ready is one thing. Are you ready?
9: He's not
2: Don't
9: ready.
2: Play.
10: He's got the stopwatch.
9: He's getting it ready.
2: We're watching. We got the watch here.
10: Oh, there you go. Okay.
9: Chris, let me tell you that this may come up again and possibly in tomorrow night's show as well. I know it's been 35 straight shows now, so I'm just saying you may want to have it poised. All right, buddy? That's the beauty of Loveline, really. Right?
2: Right there.
9: All right, so I'll give you the countdown so we
2: 5,
9: land on a 0.
2: 4, yeah. 3, 2, 1, go.
9: Oh, yeah.
2: 2.
9: Yeah.
2: Is that an accordion?
9: No.
10: Sounds like a flute or a recorder.
9: It's rhythm accordion.
10: Oh, you're right.
2: Yeah. We got to hear that again. That's too complex.
10: We might have to rewind that. Send it back to
2: us. It's like something out of Snow White and the Seven Dwarfs or something. What is this? This is like Swiss music.
9: No.
10: I like the tuba, too. The tuba's a good little touch.
9: This is ranchero music, Drew.
2: Wow.
9: Ranchero music ranges from A to, B, but not quite C. It has a range. Whatever that space is between A and B, there's a little gap in there.
10: Oh. That's the full sound mix.
9: Yeah.
2: It goes from mariachi to...
9: What? This is ranchero music, Drew. What have you been listening? What do you think this is?
2: This is a weird one, with the whistles and the...
9: Well, it's a quarter. It's a colorful one, but it's not any... are you annoyed by it? Hold on a second.
2: It's random.
10: The tuba's great.
2: I mean, normally hear a tuba in there.
9: Drew, what... This is ranchero
2: music. Yeah, I know it is. It's just a very unusual ranchero.
9: Here's the problem. Do you want to kill yourself?
2: Yeah.
9: Okay, then it's ranchero
2: normally
9: music.
2: You hear just loud, ranging, accordion arpeggios.
9: That's why you play the game.
2: Yeah, but this was accordion beat, bass play.
9: It sounded like it was rhythm accordion.
2: Yeah.
10: It was.
9: All right.
10: On the opposite beat.
9: Now, do you want to try it? Do you want to try another song?
10: Yeah, because we all lost. We were all over.
2: No, we couldn't hear when it began. I couldn't tell.
12: I'll get another track. Hold
2: yes, thank
9: okay.
2: you. Okay. Something more Mexican.
9: He has no idea what he's playing, by the way.
2: I know.
9: That's the way the game is played. He can't know, or you could get to him.
2: You're right.
9: I don't want you to be able to get to him.
2: All right, I'm voting. I'm going instant this time.
9: Oh, you're going instant?
2: Yeah.
10: Ooh.
9: Oh, you're changing.
2: Yeah.
10: I'll do two.
9: Well, I'm going to have to change this now. Okay, you're going 2. I'm staying at 6.
2: All right.
9: Ooh. That's how I am. All right. You ready, Chris?
10: It's a long intro.
9: Yeah? Chris, you got to say
12: ready.
9: Yeah. Okay, say no if you're not ready. Okay, buddy.
12: I'm working.
9: All right. Your work. That's the funniest thing you've ever said on the show, Chris. That's a good one, buddy. Yeah, that's going to be on the best of. All right, Chris is working. All right, you ready? 3, 2, 1, go. Oh, immediate.
10: Yeah.
2: This is
10: ranchero.
2: Wow. This is it.
9: All right. All right, Drew won that round. But don't worry, Leanne and I will be back. Can't put out that competitive fire. Go Cards, ranchero music later on.
2: She likes retribution, too. She's coming back.
9: Oh, yeah.
10: With a vengeance.
9: She's going to make you pay. Leanne Tweeden is here tonight on the cover of FHM magazine and in probably at least 8-9 pages inside, looking very glamorous.
2: And a ranchero fan.
9: We'll take us a quick break. We'll be right back after this. Hey, buddy. Loveline, I'm Adam. That's Dr. Drew. Phone number 1-800-LOVE-191. Dr. Drew, Board, blah, blah, blah. Leanne Tweeden is here tonight. Leanne is gracing the cover of this month's, or next month's, but on the newsstands now. I'm assuming it's on the newsstands. I have one
10: it
9: at work.
10: It is on the newsstands, yeah.
9: FHM looking very sultry, about to undo her bra.
10: Or putting it back on. It's all how you look at it.
9: It's very, very interesting. Yeah.
2: I'm not sure Adam can look at it that way.
9: But also, here's a way for you to look at it. Putting it back on more lurid than actually taking it off, because it means something went on about 10 minutes ago before they loaded the film in
2: good
9: the camera.
2: Well,
9: you know
2: done.
9: What I'm saying? Just getting dressed. Yeah. Yeah, you're in what we call the refractory period here. You better hope you're taking it off, sweetness. She is all over this thing, but a very nice, sexy, tasteful, but sexy. Nah, not even that tasteful. Just a sultry.
10: Hey.
9: Well, I don't mean that in a bad way. But
10: it's very sexy. It is very sexy.
9: It is,
10: probably
9: it
10: one
9: is,
10: of the sexiest ones I've done for them yet.
9: Yes, it is sexy. Very sexy. So,
10: found it yet?
2: Where is it? Yeah,
9: yeah, there we go. There it is. I got that there. Get a little butt crack there, looking good. Get a little cheekaroo over there. Got that move. That's my move, by the way. Hold on. That's Drew. You know that's my move, where I do that thing where I sort of stand at a 45, not at a 90, but at a 45 to, like, when you're in the door, like when we travel.
2: Yeah.
9: And I do that thing where I just hook my thumb over the side of my briefs and
2: your
9: pull it down
2: strap.
9: Just to show
2: yeah.
9: just show a little hip skin.
2: Oh, yeah. I've seen you do that.
9: That is my move.
2: I wonder what you meant by that, but I've seen you do it.
9: Well, whatever. Well, don't worry about what it means. Just worry about who originated it.
10: You're right. I got it from you.
9: Now, as long as the photographer said, let's do a Corolla, I'm cool.
10: I popped
9: it.
10: Right into the pose. I knew exactly
9: you know what
10: he was
9: it
10: talking
9: is?
10: About.
9: All right. Drew has a couple poses named after himself as well. All right, so what is good? Eight, nine pictures, very sexy. Going to, are you going to Iraq, did you say, during the
10: I
9: break?
10: I am. I'm going again before Christmas. I leave, actually, on the, we're leaving on the 12th. Mm. Robin Williams, we're going to go again for,
9: wow.
10: for Christmas with the chairman of the Joint Chiefs of Staff, General Myers. Yeah, so one of the, our actually highest up ranking military official in the
2: Do you
10: the,
2: have to be in his plane? Don't you want to be somebody else?
10: We flew
2: play?
10: In Air Force 2 last year and went over there, which was kind of neat, you
9: wow.
10: know, and
9: mm-hmm.
10: it was sort of, you know, a lot of fighting over there at the time we went. And, you know, every day, I know you asked me where I was going, but every day it's sort of a...
2: Changes.
10: It changes, and some places are a little more hotbeds of resistance, and we divert our plan from there to here, and then at the
2: How
10: last minute...
2: How do you actually
10: minute,
2: get in? You fly into the spot?
10: Fly, yeah.
2: Like helicopters?
10: We actually were flying in C-130, so cargo mm. planes. But, you know, there's different tactics to fly in about, you know, how to either come in spiraling down in a certain area where you're protected by a certain perimeter of our guys around a certain mileage, mm. you know, that mm-hmm. we know we're protected inside. Or you come in low and quiet. And I'm like, why low and quiet? I just think that they're ready with the RPGs to shoot us from the, you know, the underbelly of the plane. But we did have to wear, you know, flak vests and
9: yeah.
10: Kevlar helmets. And
9: you
10: I mean, it's
9: sit
10: it's,
9: on
10: it's,
9: your
10: it's,
9: helmet when you're healing.
10: Yeah, it's the real deal.
9: And you're going down, will you be traveling with Robin Williams?
10: Yeah, last year we all traveled together. He's hilarious. And to see him in his
9: first 4 hours are hilarious when you're traveling. But,
10: no,
9: but
10: no, you know,
9: hour,
10: actually, while he's
9: 19,
10: traveling, he's very quiet.
9: When you jump out of the plane. Oh,
10: no,
9: really?
10: He's
9: quiet?
10: Very kind.
9: Oh,
10: he's good. Very, he's almost, he's very introvert. And he's kind of quiet on the plane. He's very humble. And then, you know, people will start talking and he'll hear bits and pieces of conversations. And then he'll just pipe up about something and mm-hmm. just sort of his mind. It must hurt his own head to be, you know, have his mind in his head because his brain works so fast. And he'll just, you know, reel off a joke that turns into a 5-minute story of a joke. You know, I just don't even know how his brain thinks that fast, but he's really funny and the troops loved him.
9: And what do you do for the troops?
10: I go out and talk. You know, my dad was in the Air Force and this will be my 6th trip and it'll
9: wow.
10: be my 3rd into Iraq itself since the war started.
9: Wow.
10: I've been to Afghanistan. I was in Afghanistan during Thanksgiving.
9: True. What have you done?
10: A couple of years ago.
9: You've done nothing.
10: Have you all ever gone over to visit the troops?
2: I would love to. I think you're great.
9: Drew, they don't need you over there.
2: I know, that's the problem.
9: They want to be bored. They'll stare at the desert.
10: They would love to see you guys. Are you kidding me? I think I have friends in the Air Force that just flew some of the guys in The Sopranos, and he just sent me a picture like 2 days ago. He just flew them.
9: I didn't want to say this in front of Drew, but I had some comedian buddies who went over there, Drew Carey and Jeff Ross went over there.
10: Drew used to be a former Marine.
9: Your name did come up, and they said Jeff was out on stage, so we're going to put it to a vote. Do you want Dr. Drew to come come out, or would you rather just stare into the desert? There, it was close. I'm not saying no.
13: It's good.
9: It was close.
2: Fair.
9: It was close.
10: Come on.
9: I said
10: they would love to have anybody over Jeff, there to visit.
9: That's what Jeff assumed. That's why I thought it was safe to ask a question. But they did sort of come
10: would
9: down and stare into the desert.
2: Yeah.
10: Adam, would you?
9: Yes.
10: Go?
2: Can't blame him.
9: I would go. I would go.
10: Seriously?
9: Right.
10: I mean, you say you would, but then when it comes time to, a lot of people don't have the balls to go. And I hate to say that, but it is a scary thing, and some people just bail out.
9: Hmm. Well, I don't... I mean, are you all talk, or,
10: can I pass your name over to the USO, and they'll contact you, and you'll be like,
2: calling
10: well,
2: you out
10: I'm busy,
2: there,
10: I'm...
9: Yeah,
10: well,
9: no,
10: you
9: I'll
10: know.
9: Go over there. I don't have any
10: it's
9: problem
10: scary.
9: With that. I don't know what they want me to do about it.
10: I have to what?
2: Talk to my wife about it, see how
10: oh,
2: she
10: right,
2: feels about
10: it.
9: Talk to your wife about it?
2: Be talked to, whatever.
9: You act like there's an exchange. like
2: get her opinion.
9: Prisoner going, I got caught trying to escape. I'm going
2: to
9: talk to the warden about it. See how many days. No, you'll sit there and I'll give you 30 days in a hole.
2: Maybe
9: that's
2: go
9: going to work.
13: You got another question, weirdo.
14: Bring it
13: hurry
14: up.
13: Hurry up.
14: Bring it
9: that's
14: up.
9: What it's like.
13: Right now. Push your nasty thing.
9: That's Drew's wife.
10: Oh, my gosh.
9: Oh, yes. It's both his wives. Well, it's a I think it's a clear
2: it's
9: representation.
2: It's our buddies from that TV
10: he's
2: show.
10: So hot.
2: What
10: was
2: that TV
10: so
2: show
10: hot.
2: Called?
9: Yeah. It was called, like, Drill Sergeant or something.
2: Boot camp.
10: Boot camp.
9: All right. Mm. No, I have no problem going over there. Although, unlike most showbiz folks, I have a job, whether it's riding
2: Radio.
9: A Kimmel or doing this show, that's actually like having a regular job.
10: Right.
9: Which I realize
10: it's hard to have holes in your career.
9: I can't take a week off and go do something. But if we plan it out in advance, I'll go. And let me tell you something. I may come back with a few kills, too. I don't go over there to do a song and dance. I got to get in the field. You know
10: Sniper
9: what I mean?
10: Corolla?
9: Yeah. I might take a few people down with me. Oh, and men, but, you know. John?
15: Hello?
9: John, 21.
15: What's up, John?
9: Hello? You're John.
15: Yeah. All right.
9: All
15: I'm
9: right.
15: a big fan of you guys. You guys are awesome.
9: Thank you.
15: usually
9: yeah, means they're using a fake
15: Dr.
9: name.
15: Drew.
2: Go ahead.
15: It's more for Dr. Drew since he's a doctor. Doc, I'm pretty young, I think, right? So I think I have erectile dysfunction.
2: Mm-hmm. At 21.
15: Yeah, I'm 20. Like recently turned 21, man. Like
9: oh, that's different, because if you're like a 21 and 4 or 5 months, it's no big deal. Yeah, you gotta get on the Viagra. But
15: Adam's got a point.
9: If you're new 21...
2: John, you want any medication? Can I talk to him?
9: He's giving me a headache.
2: Yeah. John, you want any medication right now?
15: No.
2: No medicine?
15: No, not at all. I'll paint the scene. I'm hooking up with a girl.
2: No. Don't paint the scene for me. Let me ask some questions.
15: Paint the scene. All right, never mind.
2: Yeah. Do you have any medical problems?
15: No.
2: Have you ever had this problem before?
15: Yeah, for a few months, I'd say about a year ago.
2: Okay. And no medical problems, no drugs and alcohol, no medication. Is that accurate?
15: Oh, no, I do drink alcohol on occasion. Not excessively.
2: Not heavily.
9: No. Well, hold on a second. You can't kill a 21-year-old boner with a keg of Everclear.
2: No.
15: And I smoke
10: some
15: weed, too.
9: Man, no.
2: How often do you smoke weed?
15: Yeah, how often? Like,
2: yeah, how often?
15: Every, 2 weeks or something.
2: No. All right, that probably wouldn't do it either. No. How about these situations where you're having sex? Are they very anxiety-provoking?
9: Yeah.
2: Nervous?
15: That's what I'm trying to think about. I don't know.
9: Well, you sound like you're wound tight.
10: Yeah, you sound a little nervous.
9: I mean, maybe you're nervous for being on the radio.
15: Adam's
9: what's that?
15: Right.
9: Okay.
15: Yeah.
9: All right, hold on. I'm putting him on hold for a second because he talks at the same time we talk. He's, you know what he's like? He's like one of those novelty bass things that yap on the wall. Like you hear a noise and they start. You know that there's a horrible thing that happens to people, which is when they get nervous, they do the worst possible thing.
2: Yes.
9: Like the best thing you could do when you're nervous is to just reel it in, quiet down,
2: and listen.
9: Listen, let the expert do the talking. No one's going to get you into trouble. You're not going to get into trouble that way, but your impulse is to talk over, and then it's on top of, and then you get more nervous. He's probably doing the same version of this in the sack.
2: Right.
9: He's anxious.
2: That's right. He's anxious, and that works against male and female sexual functioning.
9: He needs to find one woman and really sort of...
2: hone his craft.
9: Yeah, go through all the compulsory stuff, learn the scales, start getting into the more experimental
10: get
9: stuff, and really get comfortable.
2: Double axles, the sow cows.
9: Find his groove.
10: Lots.
9: Yeah.
2: Double lots.
9: Hey, John?
2: Toe loops.
15: Yeah.
9: Yeah. You need to find yourself, I agree with Drew, a sow or a cow, and really get busy. Nice big chick. You can really get busy on. You're not going to do any damage to. It's not going to leave you if you have a bad outing. You get hooked up with a hot chick like Leanne, you have a bad outing, she gives you the hook. You know what I mean?
14: She'd be anxious that he could have that outing.
9: She's like a manager, seventh inning of the World Series. You know, guy starts throwing a couple wild pitches up right to the bullpen. But you get yourself a big gal who's got a crappy job, she'll hang with you for a while. Meanwhile, you get to work it out.
15: That's the thing, man. Chicks are pretty understanding, actually. Like, this usually is not a problem, but, like, I had this problem, for a few months, about a year ago, and now it's kind of back.
14: How did you get over it then?
15: I don't know. It just kind of happened. Maybe, like...
9: Okay. Do you have a girlfriend?
15: Maybe I was more into the girl. Yeah, like, it was. I was with this girl, and then I was...
14: All right, well, work on that again, John.
9: Find a girl you're into and work it out.
14: It must be tough when life just happens to you, and everything is bewildering.
9: You're like a native. Well, yeah. You can go kill a goat or something and hopefully rid yourself of this penis curse.
14: Yeah. Give a burnt offering.
10: That's an interesting analogy you just said, though. It's very...
14: The goat?
10: Thought-provoking. No, just how life just happens to everybody, and they're just the victims, and, you know.
14: He's not even a victim. He's just sort of primitive man. He's just sort of
10: can't figure out life.
14: Yeah. Life just happens.
9: There's two things. I think people get into two modes. They're both extremes, and neither one of them are correct, which is people get sick and label it food poisoning almost every time. Right. That's the new one. And right. the

0: chicken broth in the thing. And everyone's just nodding. Well, no, if your stomach's not used to protein, People with
1: must be the toxins.
0: There's eight of them. They don't have a GED between the eight of them.
1: Right. But they're expert. They have a body. Just their body.
0: And I'm sitting there going, I think maybe just had the flu. Oh, okay. Now that. So people are in between either that mode or they're, why is something bad happened to me? I'm not going to explore it at all. Either they're exploring it in this weird wrong direction or it just is.
1: Yeah,
0: it's just happening.
1: Yeah, that's where the concept, it's sort of a delusional process, is that primitive man used to think that thoughts were delivered into their head.
2: Right.
1: And things were delivered into their body. Things happened to them from the heavens, from the gods, whatever.
2: Well, that's how a lot of our reasoning for a lot of things in human life have come down from back then when we didn't know any better.
0: Forget about back then.
2: Yes, no, that's what I'm saying. It hasn't changed much.
0: Billy Graham just filled the Rose Bowl for four days.
1: I had to deal with that 4 days right by the Rose Bowl.
0: Oh, well, at least they should be, they're polite drivers, all right? I mean, it's
1: It was a strange crowd. They were all in the big mobile homes and stuff. No, I live right by the Rose Bowl.
2: Okay.
0: Should have went.
1: And I was at a gas station. I was asked by four people, by themselves, single people, dressed like sort of Auntie M, but 28 years old.
0: Yeah, conservative. Like 28-year-old fat chicks wearing shawls and lace-up shoes. Right, and they wanted to know why.
1: Where's the Rose Bowl? How do I get there? Couldn't follow signs.
0: Right.
1: And when you're
2: within a 20-mile radius of the Pasadena Rose Bowl,
1: it's everywhere.
2: It's on every corner, in every sign, arrow.
1: They came off the freeway to go to a gas station.
0: Let me defend them by saying they follow signs, not signs.
2: Oh,
0: you see what I'm saying?
2: They're
0: so busy speaking to a higher power, and they have a personal relationship with Jesus Christ, that they couldn't possibly look at road signs while they're driving. And so they filled the Rose Bowl over by Drew's house for four straight
2: days.
0: Right? Yeah. Well, he may not be preaching too much longer. I think that's
1: pretty old,
0: kind of deal.
1: Yeah.
0: All right. Where are we, Drew? Phone call.
1: Yeah.
0: Got to take a break. Hasn't had a period in 2 years. I don't want to talk to that dude. Who do we got over here? This guy. This girl. Mardell, what you do? Came same day. Started using a NuvaRing. Recently began losing erections. Now, husband left her and took the kids to Utah. She's crushed. And hold on a second. Let me talk to her for just a second. Corey?
1: Are you a Mormon?
3: Yeah. Used to be.
0: Drew's 100% on that. I should say Anderson is. Corey, you're 24. Your husband left and took the kids to Utah?
3: Well, yeah. He got out of the Army and decided he had to get back to Utah and left me in Virginia.
0: Mm-hmm. Did he kidnap the kids?
3: No, he took them with him and just wouldn't listen to a single thing I had to say.
0: Well, that's kind of
1: kidnapping, right, Corey?
3: Yeah, I guess so.
1: Why didn't you go after them?
3: I did. I am in Utah now.
1: And you're living with, you're all together again?
3: Yeah, we're all together again.
4: I'll be watching you.
3: I'm still with him.
0: All right. All right, well,
1: let me think about this a little differently.
0: Hold on. Your husband moved to Utah.
1: Yeah, everybody, he moved the family to Utah.
0: You drove in a separate car.
3: Yeah.
0: Okay.
1: All right.
3: Yeah, he got out of the Army.
0: Hold on a second, Drew.
1: Ooh.
0: During the break, I'm going to abandon you to flee to the bathroom.
1: Yeah.
0: Now, if you want to follow, it's your prerogative, okay?
1: How dare you?
0: But
1: I'm crushed.
0: I'm going to the bathroom.
2: But then you're going to flee back to the studio. And
1: I always go to the bathroom, too, so I guess I'll be following.
0: You just have to look. I prefer to look at his fleeing instead of going. Corey?
3: Yeah?
0: Okay, so now you guys are together.
3: Uh-huh.
0: And then the question is?
3: And the question is, divorce seems to be the easy way out and not the best way for the kids. But on Wednesday, we'll have been married for 5 years.
0: Wow,
3: and right now, I mean, everything that could possibly be bad that could happen has happened.
1: Are you a Mormon?
3: I was up until about the time I was 17.
0: All right, Drew, please.
2: He doesn't have other wives or whatever, does he?
3: No.
0: No, okay. Multiple wives. All right, hold on a second, Corey. I don't know what the whatever could possibly happen as bad as already happened, but we're going to get to the bottom of it. I can promise you that. Drew, please quit asking if she's Mormon. Just not everyone who flees to Utah is Mormon.
1: Anderson?
0: Understand that, please.
1: Anderson?
0: Leanne Tweeden is here tonight on the cover of FHM magazine. Also can be found on the Best Damn Sports Show

0: period. We'll take ourselves a quick break. Be right back after this. Hey, everybody, it's Loveline. I'm Adam. That's Dr. Drew. Phone number 1-800-LOVE-191. Leanne Tweeden is here tonight. She's on the cover of FHM magazine, looking fantabulous. She's the one who's either taking off her bra or putting on her bra. And then
1: the headline at the left of Leanne's head. Should you dump her?
0: Yeah.
1: What is that?
0: Well,
2: look at the top line.
0: Yeah.
1: Santa's bulging sack.
0: Yeah.
2: You know, magazines, I guess people get paid to write those little headers, you know?
0: Does anyone read the magazine to figure out whether they should dump somebody or use anything from the magazine?
1: Women readers? Yeah.
0: Yeah, but they read
2: this. I like
0: this.
2: The jokes.
0: They have some good jokes. And they have some good advertisements in the back. Like they have a weird sex wedge pillow thing I got to show you. That's a class move when you have a dedicated, you know, I'll do my humping on the couch or the coffee table. When you have a dedicated piece of sex furniture, you know, one of those rattan spinning chairs.
2: You call the 800 number for?
0: Yeah. I mean, you get sort of, it's a sort of star 80s thing where you actually whip up your own sort of gynecological stirrups and all that stuff. It's super extra creepy, by the way. And, you know, once in a while you see the dog licking it or some kid sits on it or something. It's a disaster.
2: And you're cringing.
0: Yeah. Let me show you the sex wedge. And by the way, like there's no other way to, you know, man has been looking for a way to nail a chick in a doggy position for millions of years.
1: Is that
0: now,
1: it?
0: Thanks to this technological breakthrough known as a futon pillow, we can now enter from behind, Drew. Look at that. Oh, yeah. Mm.
1: Oh, my God.
0: Here's the thing.
2: I haven't even seen that.
0: What do you mean? That's you, isn't it? You're not posing on that? All right. Leanne Tweed
2: oh
0: in
2: gosh.
0: Here tonight. Yeah, look on page 86. You'll see her posing in the Corolla position. It's the prone position. All right, you ready, Drew?
1: Here we go.
0: You ready to rock?
1: Let's finish with Corey.
2: Yeah.
0: Finish with Corey. Corey is 24, in Virginia, moved to Utah. Husband fled to Utah, took the two kids. Now it looks like divorce. Why, what has he done to you? Has he cheated on you?
3: Not that I am 100% sure of.
2: Was he in the war?
3: No, the reason he didn't re-enlist is because he was guaranteed to go to Iraq, and so he got...
1: Is it just that you really didn't want to leave and he insisted on leaving, and that's the source of conflict in your relationship?
3: Well, I had 6 weeks left of school. I had...
2: In Virginia?
3: Yeah, I had to finish
1: and you couldn't,
3: college.
1: Did you finish it?
3: Yeah, I stayed and finished.
2: Good for you.
1: I don't understand the problem.
2: Right, why are you so mad at him?
1: Drew, please.
3: Well, he left me out there with 6 weeks left. He couldn't stay with me for 6 weeks. He left me with an illegal car, no place to live, no money, and he took the kids. Mm-hmm. And he told me he was coming back to Utah to get a job and to get a place to live so that everything would be set when I got here. 7 weeks later, when I finally got here, he still didn't have a job, and we just barely moved into a place.
1: All right, so how long have you been married to this guy?
3: It'll be 5 years on Wednesday.
1: Has he been an irresponsible a-hole most of his life?
2: Has he been in the service since you've been married to him?
3: No, we got married before he joined the Army.
1: So he's never had a job?
3: He's actually had a job. He can maintain a job for a long time. He just...
2: Lazy and getting one?
1: Hold on. He's in his mid-20s.
0: How old is he? Yeah. He spent 4 years in the service. You guys have been not even married for five. That means he had 1 year civilian life before
1: he enlisted.
0: Where's
1: the long-term job he maintained?
3: He maintained that he didn't get out of the Army like all of his friends did. A lot of his friends were chaptered out for smoking weed and stuff, and so...
0: By the way, you not being drummed out of the service isn't a rich
1: a job.
0: History of employment.
1: Oh, my God. Corey. Yeah.
0: Corey's... And by the way, again, two kids.
1: But Corey is another candidate for a burnt offering.
0: Yes.
1: Things are just happening to her, and she can't make sense of them. It doesn't... Isn't thinking them through.
2: I mean, I understand. I'd feel a little bummed if my husband kind of left me and I had six weeks left of school and he leaves. He left her with nothing, no home.
1: Absolutely.
2: No, I mean,
1: and the guy
2: that's a little strange.
1: And the guy doesn't get a job.
0: This is all her version, by the way. I'm sure he's not a great guy, believe me. And I'm sure he doesn't have any money. And also, by the way, taking the kids, probably the right thing to do. And not leaving you with the kids
2: and no
0: roof
2: home
0: over
2: and,
0: the kids' heads.
2: And having to go to school.
1: Well, how did you, who did you stay? Where did you stay during those 6 weeks?
3: Well, I slept in the car for two nights, and then I found a girl through a friend at school who needed a roommate, and she was the nicest person I've ever met in my life.
1: You a Mormon?
3: Yeah, the roommate was. Yeah.
0: Maybe a little, all right, maybe a little lesbian relationship would do.
2: So you're from Utah, and you went to Virginia to go to college?
3: No, we went to Virginia because he joined the Army.
0: You don't go to Virginia to go to junior college. All right, listen, Corey, what has he done? You said he's done everything bad that he could do. He hasn't cheated.
3: No,
0: he hit you?
3: Hasn't done everything bad. It my whole world has collapsed.
0: Yeah, I know. But let's be honest. It wasn't much of a world. I mean, you were living in Virginia in a crappy apartment going to junior college. It wasn't much of a world.
1: He was in the military.
0: Now he's out of the military.
1: He's going to find a job.
0: You got your kids. He's going to find a job. You're living in Utah. The air's fresh. Land is cheap. What's up?
3: Well, air's not quite so fresh. Land.
0: All right, but listen,
3: so
0: nutjob, can you do me a favor and stop crapping out the kids?
3: Oh,
0: please?
3: Done. 100%.
0: Please.
1: How about
0: please.
1: Trying to form a family?
0: And secondly, we've been talking to you for what feels like an hour and a half, and you've not said anything that the guy's done other than he's not the world's most sensitive guy, but what's going on? Is he? Why do you got to get divorced? I don't understand.
1: Are you a Mormon?
3: No. He's got his umbilical cord tied around his neck.
0: All right, listen, just get divorced. Just get divorced.
1: He's no, don't.
0: Umbilical. Just get
1: divorced. What does that mean?
0: Do something. She's an idiot. Just stop cranking out the kids, please. All you nut jobs, just go ahead and be nuts. I'm sorry for what happened to you when you were young. I'm sorry about the molestation and the wholesale abuse. Stop cranking out the kids and then go lead your nutty life. I can't talk to her anymore. I don't know what's going on. Please. Leanne Tweed in here tonight. We'll take a quick break. Be right back after this. Hey, everyone, it's Loveline. I'm Adam. That's Dr. Drew. Phone number 1-800-LOVE-191. Leanne Tweeden is here tonight on the cover of FHM. Looking very good. Putting a bra back together. And a lot of guys, a lot of what I like to call sploozers out front.
1: Well, they're still out there?
0: Well, they were out there getting her to sign the magazine. Yeah. If you want fans, get yourself on the cover of a gentleman's magazine. Because you will be signing those things. I'm not sure how the math works. I do know you could win the Nobel Peace Prize. You would not get anyone asking to sign anything.
2: They're not so recognizable, I think.
0: Well, even if you're a female celebrity or male celebrity, we've had plenty of big, you know, rock star types in here. No one wants them signing anything. But if you're a woman who has made it to the cover of one of the magazines.
1: Men's magazines.
0: There's a line of guys who need you to sign them. And I'm not sure there's a market for it or something. I'm not sure how it works.
2: I don't know. What do you think about that?
1: Well, these guys are, most of them own like magazine shops and things, and they sell these things.
2: Sure, they do. There are a lot of like autograph hounds, but what about the people that just want you to sign something? Don't you think that's just Leanne. It was a personal moment. She signed my magazine.
1: Yeah.
2: I mean, you know what I mean? Kind of like,
1: I don't know, but men aren't that interested in all that. You know what I mean? That doesn't fit.
0: What about your buddy Mark who comes in here, bugs every hot chick that comes into the studio?
1: Yeah.
0: Yeah. What do you mean,
2: Is that who greeted me in the parking lot? No, I'm kidding.
0: Yeah,
2: I'm
0: no.
2: Kidding.
0: You would have known. He was in the bushes masturbating.
2: No.
0: You didn't see him. Believe me. Blending right in. Yeah.
1: I guess it's sort of you know, it is.
0: In Vietnam.
1: Guys use that to sort of get distinction
0: against
1: other guys.
0: These guys do this for a business.
1: Yeah.
2: Right.
0: No, there's a business about
2: there
0: this.
2: Is.
0: It's the same guys every time.
1: Yeah.
0: I understand beautiful women always sells more product than fat guys, but it's weird. There's something.
1: But I
0: there's
1: think some guys get a sort of a thing out of having met and having some proof of the meeting with some of these women. Like their stature,
2: or a photo, I think you know.
0: Sure, they sell it.
1: No, I know those guys, but you're asking Mark and
2: the other guys.
0: Oh, no, those are your nutball friends. But yeah, I'm talking about the guys who wait out front of this studio.
1: A lot of them own magazine shops.
0: Splooser. What is Splooser again, Drew?
1: Spaz meets loser.
0: That's right. Part spaz. It's hard to tell. More spaz than loser?
1: Morris Bass.
0: That's about it.
1: Morris Bass.
0: I think it's Sploozers. Pretty good. All right, anyway. It's always great when I have to leave and they have to remind me that I call them Sploozers. Fantastic. All right, big fans, though. Well, Drew, you know what, Drew?
1: Yeah.
0: Let's take a call, and then I got a question.
1: No, let's figure out something
0: you.
1: Organic.
0: I got a question for you. Samantha?
4: Yes?
0: You're 23?
4: Yes.
0: What's up?
4: Well, I had a physical exam, and they ran a lot of tests, and one of them was a herpes test, and I was expecting to have herpes type 1 because I get cold sores a lot, but she told me I was negative for herpes type 1, and I had herpes type 2, and for some reason, my outbreaks are only in my mouth currently, but I want to know if I'm, like, prone at any moment to suddenly break out in genital
1: herpes. No, here's the deal. First of all, I think the blood tests of herpes are relatively worthless.
0: Mm-hmm.
4: Okay.
1: They're not pretty good. Secondly, the type of herpes you get is irrelevant. You can get two on your mouth. You can get one on your genitalia.
0: Mm-hmm.
1: That distinction between one being mouth and two being genitalia is simply not true.
0: Yeah, who made that up?
1: That, at one time, that's sort of predominantly what was going around. Well, but then people started...
0: What's the difference between one and two?
1: Two is a little more intense. It's a little more severe kind of infection. It's associated.
2: But don't they say herpes do not go away? You never get rid of them?
1: You never get rid of them.
2: You can suppress them, but they're
1: right.
2: always in
1: but,
2: your system?
1: But all types, whether it's one or two. It
2: right.
1: just two is a little more intense, particularly the initial outbreak. I remember there was a national board question when I was a resident that had it that there was about a 20% incidence of meningitis in the initial outbreak of genital herpes type 2.
0: Mm-hmm.
1: But you can get that in your mouth just as readily as on your genitalia. And people put their mouths in interesting places, and that's how you get it.
0: Mm-hmm.
1: There you
2: so
1: go.
2: So did she get herpes from having sex?
0: Samantha?
1: That's only she'll tell us that.
4: No, I'm not sure how I got it. I've had cold sores for a long time. I've only had one partner. We're now married. He's only had me. He doesn't have it.
0: What's going on over there?
4: So, I don't know.
1: He doesn't have it at all?
4: He has herpes type 1, so I guess...
1: The test, don't forget about those tests.
2: Yeah,
1: really
2: he does have herpes, and you have herpes
1: yeah,
2: too, because you could have gotten
1: something.
2: It from him.
0: Yeah.
2: Or so him from you.
0: Wow.
4: Be better if, like, next time I have a cold sore to have them... check
0: culture
4: it.
1: If you want to culture it, yeah, you can't, but who cares?
0: Yeah,
1: Samantha, what's
0: academic.
1: The big deal?
0: You're married.
1: Who cares? You're
0: covered with herpes.
4: Okay.
0: God willing, your kids will have herpes. It'll be fantastic.
2: Well, if they both have their first-time partners for each other, then how does herpes?
1: Herpes 1 is just the environment. Pretty much everybody gets that
2: okay.
1: on their mouth anyway. It's very, very common. And you can get that transmitted if you have an outbreak and have oral sex and be transmitted to your genitalia pretty easily.
2: Right.
0: Samantha. But,
4: yeah.
0: You're fine, baby doll. You're calling from Simi Valley. What's your...
1: Craziness about herpes. People freak out about the labels.
2: Right.
1: You know, and here's a situation where it makes no difference
2: right.
1: from a health standpoint.
2: It's already, yeah.
0: What's your old man do? Is he a cop? Fireman? What's he do?
4: No, he works for Countrywide.
1: Mm. Countrywide.
2: Yeah.
0: Mm-hmm.
2: They do my mortgage.
0: They make a great lemonade.
2: Oh, they see?
0: All right.
2: Dr. Drew and mine's mortgage.
0: Samantha?
1: And Adam's lemonade.
0: Let me tell you how rich I am. I don't know who does my mortgages.
1: You're literally a millionaire.
0: Literally a millionaire.
1: Yes, nobody. How does it feel?
0: Literally. Where's my top
1: okay,
0: hat,
1: Thurston
0: Chris?
1: Okay, Thurston Howell.
0: Where's it? Is my top hat and cane here?
5: No.
0: Okay.
1: Why do you look to him for that?
2: I don't even think you have one, Adam.
0: How dare you? I have one, and I scrunch it every once in a while, and then
1: top
0: pop
1: out.
0: It up before
1: pop.
0: I do a big number. True, let's talk NuvaRing for just a moment.
1: How organic. You should bring that up,
0: yeah.
1: Adam.
0: You know, I've been doing some
2: so
0: reading
2: clever.
0: On it. I've heard talk, but I know there's a lot of controversy. You know, maybe you could sort of clear the NuvaRing fog.
2: Right.
1: We had a NuvaRing
2: is this
1: contraceptive ring that gets inserted into the vagina, and it stays there for about 3 weeks, and you take it out, then you
0: mm-hmm.
1: bleed, and then you put it back in for 3 weeks. The question, somebody had fell off the line wanted to ask whether or not if they had sex during that first week, if they were adequately covered for contraception.
0: The first week of the NuvaRing.
1: After you put it in. You are actually not covered for that first week, the very first time you
2: what
1: put it in.
2: What about if she was on the pill before then and then switched to that type of contraceptive?
1: It's an interesting question. It takes about 7 days for the hormone to kind of reach a peak level.
2: Okay, so baby, basically like almost she wasn't taking anything for 7 days.
1: Almost.
2: So just don't risk it. Wear a condom.
1: Yeah, wear a condom.
2: Abstain.
1: Wear a condom. No, don't abstain. Wear a condom first. How dare you?
2: Hey! I like you, Dr. Drew.
0: Oh, passionate man. Passionate man.
1: And
0: passionate. Go ahead.
1: Say it again.
0: Passion.
1: Thank you.
2: Hey, don't look at him like that.
0: Of course.
2: You kind of got that sparkle in your eye.
1: No,
2: it scared me for a second.
1: It gets weird. It gets weird in the bathroom.
0: I can recognize passion. I just can't contain it.
2: Oh,
0: that's
2: God.
0: The problem. His passion is like a bear that gets loose in a campsite. Really, only one way to stop it, and that's the ranger's gun. It's a high-powered rifle.
1: Those hypodermic
0: darts.
2: Six hunters just got killed in the woods today, and you're talking about that.
0: That was bad.
2: In Wisconsin.
1: The bear?
0: Nobody misses more news stories.
2: A deer hunter guy shot the rest of these hunters because he was in their tree stand. It was crazy.
0: Nobody misses more news stories than Dr. Drew, by the way.
1: No, you should catch...
2: And he's online all the time. I'm surprised he doesn't even see the...
0: No, please.
1: I read the Yahoo headlines.
0: Please. Do I have to just go back 3 or 4 days to the ones that you missed?
1: I missed it. But let me finish the new variety thing. Hey, let me just say one thing. There's a great question with that, which is, should that person, the caller that dropped off the line, had sex in that first week? And so the question is, should she use emergency contraceptive?
0: Mm-hmm.
1: Which is an interesting question. And I would say yes. The first week, the first application of the new ring, if you have an unintended event, I would use them.
0: You should eat the NuvaRing?
1: No, I would eat the Plan B.
0: Okay.
2: Right.
0: You know what I could watch? I could watch a show, an hour-long show, maybe put on Fox Sports West. It's animals being drugged right before they hit the ground. You know when the polar bear gets hit with the dart, and it's sort of, first it's surly. First few minutes, it's just as good as it ever was. Right. And then that part
2: where it gets pissed, and then it gets
0: a little dopey, and then
2: woozy.
0: At a certain point just starts to falls over. I could just watch endless cuts of that. You go through the bear family, go through the moose family. The bigger the animal, the better.
2: The tigers and the lions.
0: Yeah, I just need that one part. Oh, you know what's a nice one? Rhino.
2: Oh, rhino.
0: It's snorting, it's doing its thing, and it's that part where you see inside, and it just tips over.
2: You need like a machine gun just to get the dart to penetrate its skin.
1: Yeah.
0: They're awesome. Yeah, I would watch I wouldn't need any narration or anything. Just put some music behind
2: some
0: it.
2: Some background music.
0: It's called Animals Being Drugged. And it's also nice when they wake up, too. That's the other one, too.
1: Well, they have all kinds of weird reactions.
0: People scatter. Yeah.
2: And their tongue's
0: like
2: always
0: hanging out,
2: and they're trying to keep their tongue from swallowing their own tongue. And then as they're coming to,
1: they're kicking and bucking, and they're just shaking and seizing.
2: Yes.
0: Yeah. Awesome. Nice. Come on. If anyone's listening, let's get that going.
1: David Don Greer.
2: Pilot.
0: Oh, what? Who?
1: David Don Greer.
0: He could host, or we drug him?
1: Yeah. Shoot him.
2: I love David Allen Greer.
0: No, he's a good guy, but it'd be funny to see him get darted and see him come back. All right, where are we going here, Drew?
1: Adam.
0: Really?
1: 22.
0: No. What about Germany or Florida?
1: All right. You've decided that's where we're going.
0: Anthony, well, don't give me Cirrus. We haven't played Germany or Florida yet. No. You know, we have to play it twice a night. It's already in the second hour. Anthony?
5: Yeah.
0: Leanne's a very competitive
1: woman. Right. She needs to come back. Yeah.
0: Anthony.
5: Yeah.
0: All right. You have the story for us?
5: Yes.
0: We hear the bizarre story, Leanne, and then we decide. Is it Germany or Florida? Go ahead, Anthony.
5: Things are sick and twisted.
0: This is our theme song.
5: Sun and Nazis. Sex,
0: no
5: meth, and the fetishes. Both of them have got these. Guaranteed not the Boria, Germany or Florida.
0: Go right ahead.
1: You hear how he cracks his own crap up by the end of
0: that
1: song?
0: That could have been me.
1: He's sort of smiling by the end of the song in both versions.
0: When you got it. True.
1: He's got it. That kid's got it.
0: Go ahead, Anthony.
5: Okay. It appeared that a mystery attacker may have had some sort of foot fetish when he stopped a woman on the street to sniff her shoe and lick her foot. The woman claims she was walking around in the town square when a man grabbed her leg, fell to the ground, and began sniffing her shoe. The publicity surrounding this latest attack reportedly encouraged another victim to come forward.
1: All right. Stop. Say no more.
0: No.
2: Where is he reading
0: anything.
2: These from?
0: Don't say anything. Right. But you know what I said? We need to write them down.
1: Okay.
0: That's it. That's what we need to do.
1: Great pen.
0: All right, Drew, you want me to write your answer for you?
1: Yes, go ahead.
0: All right.
1: Because we're going to have the same answer. Yeah.
2: What am I writing?
1: Germany or Florida.
0: Is it Germany or Florida?
1: Weird things happen. Weird stories emerge only from Germany and Florida, or predominantly Germany and
0: Florida.
1: That's
0: right. Drew, don't let me look. All right, we got our answers. All right. Now, should we have him give the answer and then we'll turn ours over? Why don't we do that?
1: That way. More exciting that way.
0: I know good radio. And this isn't it.
2: Build it up, Adam.
0: Anthony?
5: Yeah.
0: Later on, I may back sell a song or
1: back
0: something.
1: Back to those passion issues.
0: Anthony, give us the answer. Germany or Florida?
5: It's Germany.
0: Germany, yeah. I got
2: Germany.
1: All three of us.
0: Yeah. Well, there you go. Anthony.
2: There's some weird sexual people in Germany. Ooh,
0: yeah, now see, there you go. There's a difference.
1: And there's something about them actually, that idea of him actually getting down in the public public square, getting on the ground and looking a foot.
2: But don't you think that's part of his fetish?
1: Yes.
2: Doing it it's not only that he has a foot fetish, but he wants to do it in a public place with people watching.
1: Sure. Germanic feel to it.
0: Yeah,
1: it was the Nazi feminazi with the heel. You know, you know what I mean.
0: Mm-hmm. True. Can we get past the little hiccup known as the Holocaust already?
1: No.
0: Please, it's been a few years now.
1: Come on, relax.
0: Let's just move on.
2: There's some people out there that don't believe it even happened.
0: Yeah.
2: Come on.
0: Anybody can mess up once or twice. So that's keep going. All right?
1: Yeah. Come on.
0: Or should we bomb them again? I'd be for bombing them one more time. Let's hop back to the phones. And, wow, everyone took Germany there. Very nice. Talk to Adam, who's 22. Adam?
6: Yeah.
0: What's up?
6: I want to know, how does it feel to be in the presence of a real waffle crapper right now?
0: Yeah, that is Leanne tweeting
2: everyone.
0: How did
2: we know that was going to come up, Dr. Drew?
1: I warned Leanna that... that was a term she would hear tonight, undoubtedly.
0: We had an interesting discussion last night. I think we were talking about hot chicks, and
1: you were talking. Here's what happened. Adam, we were talking about a woman called and said that her boyfriend lost erection in a certain position. Adam goes, "Oh, it's doggy," and I, "Why doggy?" Ah, he gets a whiff of ass, right?
0: Well,
1: that's what you said. And I said, "Look, that doesn't make sense to me, because if she were really hot, he'd get right through that."
0: Right,
1: and then you went on to say, "Well, look, if somebody was Claudia Schiffer, you'd have her crap on your waffle in breakfast time."
0: Drew, what do you do for a living?
1: Something on that. I don't remember how you transitioned from.
0: You know what, Drew? You were going good with that story too, and then you heard your own voice, right.
1: I was looking at you, kind of close your eyes and pull back.
0: You know why? Because I said, "Drew, finish." Yeah. I'm not.
1: Here's the deal.
0: The
1: fact is, though,
0: I know you wait for me to finish,
1: right,
0: but I'm not doing it.
1: All right, here's the deal. So then the next call was a woman who was sort of whiny, and Adam said, "You're a hot girl. I know you're a hot chick." And I said, "Well, you know, certainly somebody should have called you a waffle crapper at one time in your life."
0: Right.
1: That was where the term stuck.
0: Right. All right. Now, I could go back.
2: I don't like that word.
0: I could go back and fix that story, but I don't have the energy. But it just means hot chick.
1: Yeah.
0: We've decided. It was funny last night.
1: Right.
0: Right.
2: Well, thank you.
1: It happened last night.
2: I guess.
0: Yeah. It was organic. Adam?
6: Yes.
0: Yeah. I'm torn between
1: I can't remember the piece that went from where you
0: it's just basically if a chick is hot, she could, you know, crap on your waffle in the morning,
1: right,
0: and you'd be begging for more,
1: right,
0: and there's nothing grotesque. It's hard to be
1: nothing
0: grossed out by a super hot chick.
1: Right.
0: Whereas when they're not, it's much easier to be grossed out by.
7: America's next waffle crapper.
0: That was
1: Will Arnett.
0: Will Arnett in last night. Anyway, but believe me, you're in rarefied waffle crapping air. We don't have many on this show. Yes, Drew?
1: Yes, Adam.
0: All right.
1: Rarefied.
2: Will wasn't a crapper.
1: Will Arnett?
0: It was a nice looking gent, but I don't know if guys can even qualify.
1: No. Oh, no.
2: Oh, ew.
1: Oh, no.
0: Adam, what about four other guys? I mean, like, what if you're gay? Would Mark Anthony be a waffle crapper? And by the way,
2: him?
1: That's the whole point.
0: Thank you.
1: That's the whole point. Because guys can get through anything.
0: Let me say something. Let me just tell everyone, Pat O'Brien specifically. Just because you're skinny and you're Mexican and you can sing doesn't make you a heartthrob.
2: Thank you.
0: Latin crooner heartthrob. Mark Anthony reminds me of like a Mexican Skeletor.
2: He kind of looks like a little rat or something. Yeah. No, I mean, I agree with you. I personally do not find him attractive.
0: And that song, that hit of his, blows such colossal ass. Well, first off, does he have a hit? I got to figure out something. He's never coming on the show. I say what I want. But how do some people get to be like international superstars and international heartthrobs? And oh, this guy, like, look, Enrique Iglesias. I get it. He's nice looking. Although I'm not sure about the singing part, but he's a great-looking guy.
2: He's got a package. I mean, it's all together.
0: It's all there. He's got a beautiful basket. He's got a beautiful package, whatever you want to call it. He's got a lovely load in his pants.
2: No, I agree.
0: Real waffle-crapping material. I agree with Leanne. I don't stare at the groin like Leanne, but I understand.
2: No, I meant package like, you know, he's not a great singer, but he's a good-looking guy. He dresses right. He does the right videos. He's got the girlfriend.
1: So,
2: it's the whole package.
1: He's looking at the package, yes.
0: Mark Anthony, I don't understand that part, but he gets hottie after hottie and a celebrity after celebrity. And
1: what's a Skeletor?
2: He's a little guy. Well, you're right. His kind of facial.
0: Don't you remember the cartoon?
1: No.
0: He-Man used to fight Skeletor?
1: No.
2: He kind of has the skeleton that kind of has protruded.
0: Just
2: here,
0: if I say assume other people know it. Even Chris knows Skeletor.
8: Yeah,
0: Chris.
8: You do? He-Man, yeah.
1: Look it up. I want to see Skeletor.
2: He-Man and the power of the universe or whatever.
0: Do you realize that you two know the exact opposite things?
1: Yes.
0: Whatever Chris knows, you don't know, and vice versa.
1: Yes.
0: Although, luckily, it's not
2: that
0: much.
2: It's an interesting cultural thing, don't you think?
0: Yeah, it's interesting unless you're sitting in between in the chasm of Tards.
2: Yes. No. What? Huh?
0: All right. Where are we?
1: Talking to Melissa.
0: What is the name of that song of his that blows so much ass, by the way, Mark Anthony? God, does that song blow. And, okay. Chris, find
1: after
0: out
1: after Skeletor.
0: Mark Anthony song. It's a slow song. There's even talk that...
2: Yeah, whatever, you know, I'm not a singer, but yeah,
0: no,
2: that's the one
0: you're
2: song.
0: You're better than he is. I need to know.
2: I need to know. Yes.
0: Girl, God, does that song blow ass. God, does that song
2: suck. And you probably
0: hate
2: it so much because you're probably singing it in your shower when you just least expect it.
0: No, that song sucks. God, does that song suck. It blew so badly. Oh, my God. How much coke is being fed to the program directors? Well, him too, but how much coke is there going to these idiots that they got to play this garbage and poison everyone's mind? God, did that song blow ass. Drew, it's unfortunate you don't know the song. All right, I'm done. Drew, what is it? How does it work? What don't you know? What do you know? Skeletor?
2: Do you know he's married to J-Lo now?
0: Oh, good.
1: Oh, he's that one.
0: Good.
1: Right.
0: He's a hot Latin heartthrob. He's a heartthrob. Okay. Do you get to be like an international record superstar and have one crappy song?
2: But I think the rest of his hits internationally are all right. In Espanol.
0: I'm glad you're not impressed by the man.
2: No.
0: Please. Horrible song. Melissa?
9: Yes.
0: 28?
1: By the way, hang on a second, Melissa. Why weren't people making more of what Jennifer Lopez did to Ben Affleck? They're dating. They're engaged. She breaks up and gets married to somebody else 2 weeks later?
2: I think they all looked at her and said she's got the problem.
1: She's brutal. I mean, that is brutality.
0: Yeah,
2: well,
0: Melissa,
2: I think it's brutal, but I think it's also self-worth issues with her, don't you think?
0: Yeah.
1: Well, she has to be with a bad guy.
2: Right.
1: But think the brutality of that kind of behavior towards somebody who actually was trying to have a relationship with her.
0: Right. Wow.
1: And no one discusses that. What is that?
2: And Ben's a nice guy. I hope he's...
0: Yeah, he's good people.
2: Now he's going out with Jennifer Garner.
0: Drown his sorrows in that pig, Jennifer Garner. It's got to be rough.
2: Oh, tough.
1: That's going to
0: be tough. Talk about
2: it. I think it will, too. She's beautiful, and she's from the country. I think she's from West Virginia.
0: Yeah. Waffle cramping material.
1: Mm-hmm. Waffle crapper.
0: Yeah.
2: Definitely.
0: Melissa?
9: Yes?
0: You're 28?
9: Mm-hmm.
0: So your boyfriend does speed.
9: Yeah, he does speed. He didn't used to, but as our relationship progressed...
1: I mean, he wasn't born doing speed?
0: He didn't used to do speed, but... Like,
1: now he does speed lots.
0: Ryan does a lot of speed now. All right.
9: Yeah, he swears that he doesn't, but I notice all these sores all over him.
1: Yeah, like, people that do speed get something called a picker syndrome. They start believing that there's something under the skin, a bug or a piece of glass, and they start picking and picking and picking. They erode their skin and cause ulcers all over the place, face, arms, and that's what he's got.
9: Yeah, basically. Okay, well, I don't do speed. And when we have sex, we've been together for like 10 years. I've noticed now that I'm starting to get them, and I was wondering, is there a possibility from having sex with him without a condom that I could be getting the same things?
1: You're getting ulcers where?
9: Like on my face and on my arms, but not bad, but just enough to where I know they're not normal.
1: And you're not
2: And you're definitely not doing drugs?
1: You're not doing cocaine?
9: No, I have a heart murmur. I have born with mitral valve prolapse. No, I can't do that.
1: Yeah, well, mitral valve prolapse is something that most women your age have. You realize?
0: Really?
1: Yes.
0: Yeah, you can do some
1: it's
0: blow.
1: It's a very common thing.
0: Just give me the green light
1: but
0: to do
1: that. Be that as it may. But it's weird that she takes a very common thing.
0: Well, something's going on with Melissa.
1: Yeah.
0: Melissa, let's forget about your skin for a second. Talk about your brain. You've been with this guy for 10 years.
9: Mm-hmm.
0: You're not married?
9: No, not yet.
1: And he's a severe amphetamine addict. Do you want to do something about that?
0: Who's lying
9: well,
0: to you?
9: Well, I kept on confronting him, and he swore up and down, no, no, no, no, no, no, no. And then one of his friends came and told me, oh, yes, he is.
0: Okay, so what's going on with you?
2: You know if you're with a speed addict.
1: Oh, yeah.
2: I mean,
1: well,
2: it's not like they can...
1: Except if your dad was an alcoholic addict, you sort of come to expect that kind of thing. So,
0: Melissa, what about your dad?
9: What about my dad?
0: Mm-hmm.
9: Well, basically, he was an addict.
0: Mm-hmm. All right. Fantastic. Was he an alcoholic?
9: No. Not as far as I know.
1: He didn't do drugs?
0: Drugs?
9: I don't know, because it was my mom. They got divorced when I was really young. All I know is I never saw him very much. But he did leave me at the Treasury once and took off and moved away.
1: All right.
0: Hold on.
1: The Treasury?
0: He left you at the Treasury?
2: He just left you in a public place and took off?
1: What's the Treasury?
9: It used to be... kind of like a Kmart.
1: Huh, okay.
0: Gotcha. Treasury.
2: Just kind of left you in Walmart and took off.
0: People, by the way, never get tired of using a local landmark on the show who call from distant places. It never gets tiring. I don't know how that works, but it's like, oh, no, where does he work? It's a Quigley's.
1: Quigley Joe's.
0: Quigley's? Quigley Joe's? No. Nothing. Yeah, no.
1: Over on West Point Street.
0: Yeah, home of the bottomless Pepsi trough. No, nothing. It's just they're calling.
1: Well,
0: they didn't even give you that.
1: They're like, there's on to the next thing.
0: Yeah,
1: they're on to the next
0: thing. All right, he left you at the Treasury. I thought he worked for the Mint or something.
1: Like he was in D.C.
0: Yeah. All right. So
1: next to Alexander Hamilton statue.
0: He left you. Okay. He's a bad guy. It seems like maybe you got a bad guy. 10 years with the same guy. You say. I asked you, why haven't you been married or you're not married? And you said, not yet. You've been with the guy for 10 years. Do you think you're going to get married? And why would you want to get married?
9: Well, this is the thing. I have a fear of intimacy.
1: A what?
0: Fear of intimacy.
1: Yeah, no kidding.
0: Yeah.
9: Yeah, because every guy that I've ever run up against, I don't have much.
1: You've been with this guy since you're 18.
2: Yeah.
0: You've been with this guy since you're senior in high school. What are you talking about? You're almost 30.
1: What's every guy you've been up against too, as you say?
0: Yeah.
9: Well, like my dad.
1: Yeah,
9: you know,
1: that's right.
9: He abandoned me.
1: Yeah, right. But why would you cling to a guy that's severe amphetamine addict lying to you? And by the way, just to answer your...
9: When I first met him, as far as I know... He wasn't doing this.
0: All right.
1: It's therefore excuse the last 9 years.
0: Yeah, you met him in 1981.
2: Well, that's another life is happening.
0: All right, Melissa, let's go, baby. Come on. Okay, you had a crappy dad, you and everyone else in America.
2: Move on.
0: Let's get it
2: together.
0: Move on
2: for you.
1: Melissa, here's the one thing,
2: just to answer your question.
1: The one thing you could get from him that can cause little ulcers like that would be scabies. And he is an addict, so he would be at risk for scabies. He probably does not. It's probably merely a picker syndrome. And God knows living around somebody like that can make you anxious enough to start picking
0: at
1: yourself.
0: Let's go. It's 10 years. You wasted 10 years. Let's break it down. Let's go.
1: Break yourself free.
0: You're not a junkie. Your dad's an a-hole. So now move on. Let's go. Get some therapy. Dump this guy and move on.
1: Yeah.
2: Exactly.
0: All right. Leanne Tweeden is here. We'll take a real world-class waffle crapper. We'll take ourselves there. Maybe the crappiest of the waffle crappers. Oh, no, the waffleless of the crappin' waffles. All right, we're going to work that out, Drew. I know it doesn't sound good, but it is. Take a quick break. Be right back after this. Hey, everybody, it's the Love Line. I'm Adam. That's Dr. Drew. Phone number 1-800-LOVE-191. Leanne Tweeden is here tonight. You can see her on Best Damn Sports Show, period. Also, you can find her on the cover of this month's FHM magazine, actually December FHM magazine, but it's out now. And the big holiday extravaganza. She's right in the middle there. She's prone and poised and looking good in her underpants. Some say the bra's coming off. Others say it's going on, Drew.
1: You say it's going on.
0: I say it's going on after a hard night of being off. That's what I'm saying.
1: She's pretty well put together for going back on, as it were.
0: Well... You know, she's
2: hair and makeup.
0: She's an Uber fox.
1: What?
0: Yeah.
2: Uber. We're on that German kick.
0: Yeah.
2: The Germanic.
1: Uber.
2: Kick.
1: Uber.
0: Fox.
2: Uber.
1: That's
2: a
1: waffle crapper.
0: Yeah, waffle crapper.
2: I like Uber fox though better. It sounds better.
0: Doesn't have the.
2: Doesn't roll off the tongue quite like waffle crapper.
0: I don't know. Say it with a German accent. I think you'll learn to appreciate it.
1: When did Avril Lavigne become a heroin addict?
0: I don't know.
1: Look at that.
0: Avril Lavigne, she's come on, she's edgy.
2: Come on.
0: She's punk, true.
2: She has that teen angst.
0: Drew's pointing at a picture in a magazine, by the way, if anyone wants to know what he's doing.
2: Why does everyone have teen angst? Why is everyone so angry when life is so good, Dr. Drew? Why is that?
1: Because we all...
2: Self-worth?
1: No, because we all weren't endowed with the same privileges that you and adolescents were endowed with. Adam and I had misery during adolescence.
2: No, but I mean, why do people that have everything in the world, why are they so miserable?
1: You mean adults?
2: Yeah, or people that have success, money, and they have everything at the world at their feet, and they're still angry.
1: It's like taking your brain and putting it in any other environment. If your brain is not healthy, you can take it to St. Louis or Pasadena. You're still gonna be depressed. You're still gonna have trouble with your relationships, and ultimately, really, it's all about the interpersonal experience.
2: Right. Mm-hmm.
1: Ultimately, it's the capacity to experience yourself and other people fully.
0: That's why I got TiVo,
2: and that's what a lot of people don't do.
1: They can't do it because of trauma, neglect, and distrust. And ruptures, and so
2: it's a lifelong thing to work on, huh?
1: Mm-hmm.
0: True. You look at people as receptacles for your passion. I mean, let's be honest.
1: Yeah.
0: You don't see them. You just see them as walking empty passion buckets
2: once
0: you
2: receive your passion. He wants to make people
0: better. He does.
2: That's why I like Dr. Drew.
0: Yeah.
2: I admire him. He's a very smart man.
0: Yeah, the more you know, the less impressed you are.
2: Oh, it's my third time on this show, and I love him more and more.
1: See?
2: There's
1: an optimal range.
0: It must be so nice. Yeah. Wait till you start going the other side of the mountain.
1: You have to deal with the fact that I am gay.
0: I went down that about 6 years ago. Still free-falling, by the way. Rose?
8: Yes?
0: Yeah, I'm going to talk to you because you've been on hold for 113 minutes.
2: Sorry, Rose.
0: The world's greatest doctor didn't want to talk to you. Didn't deem your problem as important.
1: As you remember, Rose, Vicodin tonight, take some codeine, smoke a little heroin.
0: All right,
1: as you remember, Rose, we were going to your call about an hour ago, but Corolla suddenly took a sidetrack to something else.
2: Germany or Florida.
1: He got sort of distracted.
2: Sorry, Rose.
0: Listen, I'm
1: now you're putting her back on hold.
0: No, because I'm required by the FCC to play Germany or Florida every 20-minute break. Like, I got to give the call letters out. You understand? We could get into trouble. We could lose our license.
1: We have a point.
0: Hey, all right.
1: I know.
0: All right. Rose?
8: Yes, I'm here.
0: All right, so you're 20, you haven't had your period in 2 years, and now make it 2.5 years because you've been on hold for 6 months.
8: Yeah, basically.
2: Are you a ballerina or a dancer?
8: No, well, I used to dance, like, just when I was younger, but I seriously had my first period when I was 10, and seriously, it's been so sporadic, like, every couple of years.
1: All right, well, hold on. Now, the fact that you were 10,
0: giddy about it.
1: The sort of weight threshold for menses is about 110 pounds. So a 10-year-old at 110 pounds means you were pretty good size, right?
8: Mm. I don't think I was that big when I was 10. I don't quite remember, but...
0: Well, and so Drew, is it... I mean, it's about age, but it's also... You just can't have one at 80 pounds?
1: Right. It tends to be at certain age ranges a weight threshold. And the other thing that... So my thinking starts going, well, maybe... Are you overweight now?
8: Yeah, I am.
1: Yeah, because when you're fat, it can cause anovulatory cycles. The adipose tissue produces estrogen and it suppresses the ovulation, and so you can be, and also can be associated
0: heavy
1: with
0: heavy and thin.
1: No, she's heavy.
0: No, I know she's not.
1: Oh,
0: both.
1: thin.
0: Her right side's more of the obese, but left side, real waffle crapper. I hope that's the side you get on a Saturday night.
1: But the other thing, Rose,
0: no,
1: is
0: if you're very skinny,
2: right, like a ballerina. That's why I asked a lot of ballerinas don't have their periods for years or haven't had it for years.
1: Eating disorder, ballerinas, again, you blow that 110 pound threshold. Sometimes the body tries to conserve itself. But the other thing, Rose, is that overweight is also suggestive of polycystic ovarian disease. So has anybody looked
0: overweight?
2: Yeah, what does your doctor say?
8: Well, seriously, like, I've had so many tests. I've had something wrong, possibly, with my pituitary gland or the endocrine system.
1: Relax. Boy, people, they love making a drama out of this. It means your hypothalamic pituitary axis doesn't cycle normally. That's what they're telling you. It's sort of rhythmicity is off a little bit, which is a very common thing. But I bet you some of it has to be due to the adipose tissue, the fat tissue producing estrogen and suppressing ovulation. And I would look into the question of polycystic ovary. I would lose weight and get some exercise going and see if your periods don't return a little bit.
0: How much are you weighing, Rose?
8: I'm 5 foot and I'm 180.
0: 5 foot, 180. Mm. All right. I was going to do the radio math, but I'll go with you on that. First off, it's their fault for naming you Rose. That's a heavy set name.
8: Well, honey, second that's only real to name.
0: It isn't. What's the real one, Delia? Because that's the heavier name.
8: No, my name is too unique. I don't think you can possibly classify it. And since it is so unique,
2: what was that?
0: Jeannie.
4: No. Okay,
0: what is your real name?
4: I'm not going to say it on the radio.
0: Well, then because we have to decide whether it's a fat name or not, decide what kind of diet to put you on, an exercise program.
4: Oh, my God.
0: Based on your name.
2: It was
0: listen.
2: Genius.
0: If you know, Renee is a husky name, that's a different. If you're a dude named Renee, you're fat. That's a tough name.
2: I think
0: a hard-ass name.
2: Thin French smoker with bad teeth.
1: Renee.
0: Yeah. Well, that's what he'd love you to think, but unfortunately, he's got a weight problem.
1: What's the husky? Teresa? No.
2: No.
0: Teresa, I'll tell you. Tammy, Tammy can be a healthy.
1: Tammy can go either way.
0: Cammy can be a fat chick, but healthy. She puts out, so it sort of evens out. Yeah.
2: Okay.
0: All right, let's get back to Rose. Rose.
4: Okay, but since the irregular ovulations aside, I was wondering, like, I've only had a couple partners, and I've used condoms. I've had them wear condoms every time, but I'm wondering if, like, I was with somebody for a long time, and we were both tested. We don't have any STDs. What would be the possibility or the probability of me getting pregnant without a condom or without
1: You still should consider yourself fertile.
2: Yes.
1: You don't know when you're going to ovulate. You can't predict that.
0: Hey, Rose.
4: Oh, okay. Uh-huh.
0: So how about some diet and some exercise?
1: There you go. All right.
0: Yeah.
1: That's it, Adam.
0: All right,
1: done.
0: Baby doll. What else are you doing? You going to be a nurse?
4: No, I'm actually a college student. I'm majoring in business. There's quite a few things I could go and see, but this isn't one of them.
1: UC Riverside?
4: Yes.
0: All right, you get your MBA, and then it's payback time for the Jets. Oh, yes. Well, didn't want to go to the prom, huh? All right, you're fired. Take that.
2: Knock, knock.
0: Yeah, who's there? You're fired. That's right. All right, now where were we, Drew?
1: Talking to Brad.
0: Oh, it's tough when you're short and you're thick. I hear these commercials for, like, these diet pills, and they're like, when dieting and exercise aren't enough. It's like, what do you mean? We're not. I guarantee we'll get the weight off with diet, you know.
2: Oh, yeah. Or exercise. What about the one that's like, this isn't for just the slightly overweight.
0: Oh,
2: I mean,
0: yeah.
2: Like, that's going to hook everyone.
0: No.
2: This is only for the severely overweight, obese people out there.
0: I love that.
2: I'm like, come on.
0: I love that guy. Like, look, I'm Dr. Cinnamon. If you're
2: just slightly overweight,
0: 5 or 10 pounds, no offense, but this isn't for you. Yeah, I love that scam. I like that one, too. Like, look, I got a money-making opportunity. If you're only interested in making a couple $100 a week, please talk to somebody else. Don't waste my time. If you're interested in making millions of dollars a year,
2: then we can
0: talk. But please be upfront with me. Tell me, do you just want to make, like, $85 a month? Because if you do, there's other places you can. I'm trying to be respectful. My program, you make hundreds of thousands of dollars a month.
2: Yeah.
1: We only want serious, and
0: with my program, you lose. Yeah. The pounds melt away. You're not interested in that, are you? You just want to lose 4 or 5 pounds, right?
2: You'd be a trazillionaire if you created the pill that just melted fat away from people.
0: Yeah, but by the way, you do nothing but eat grapefruits and run 20 miles a day. The weight's going to come off. Eventually, eventually it's going to come off.
1: Did you see the show The Big Loser?
0: No, I didn't.
2: I never saw it either, but
1: it was
2: I heard about it. It was good.
1: I was shocked.
0: I saw bits and pieces of it, and here's a problem.
1: The beginning was good anyway.
0: Here's a problem I had. The guys, before they got on the scale, I mean, they're like fighters going into the weigh-in.
1: They got down. Yeah, they did it up.
0: No, they got down to the shorts and the underpants.
1: Yeah, it was disgusting.
0: Seeing a lot of man boob.
1: Yeah.
0: And when you're a guy and you were formerly 395 and you're now down to a svelte 295, 310, you got some man boobage on you.
1: Yeah.
2: And a little excess skin hanging out.
0: You're packing a C-cup. And you got this weird, there's a weird thing that the guys have where the nipple sticks straight out like someone just, taped a coaster to them. The nipple doesn't, like on a woman, the nipple is sort of head down
2: droop.
0: A little bit.
2: Yeah.
0: This is weird because there's a fat deposit and then the nipple's like up top. Anyway, I was staring at miles of man boob. And I thought, and I never had this, could I please see some sack to cleanse my palate? Please, I need to see sack. That's the sorbet on my palate. I've been looking at man boob for too long.
1: There was a fair amount of crack.
0: I looked at my own sack.
1: Miles there, too.
0: Yeah. Oh, yeah. It worked. Yeah. No, I pulled it up over my head. I didn't actually look down. I
2: slung it over your shoulder.
0: Slung it over, and then pow, right over the head. I could see light coming through it, actually. And the point is what it's all this FCC, nonsense, but really, it's okay to look at just sort of morbidly obese, sort of grotesque man, nothing but stretch marks and man boob. By the way, you can't show a drawing of a chick.
1: You know what? They had the good sense.
0: You can't see a drawing of the nipples without tiling them out. What's going on?
1: Right.
0: look, either something's offensive or it isn't.
2: Right.
0: Aren't we at that point?
1: And they had a good sense of having attractive heavy women. The women were somewhat attractive.
2: That you were going, hey, you know, if she lost weight, she'd be hot.
1: The guys were just enormous.
0: If that woman showed a little ass crack, they would have to tile it right out. But meanwhile, acres of man boob, one after the other. And they did all the guys. I was just watching. I was like, the next guy up, next guy up, next guy up. So hundreds of
2: man
0: boobs.
2: You know what's funny? I was on Fox News the other morning, and they did show the magazine, and everything had a little swoosh. Just even like over the little crack or just over the little...
0: Yeah.
2: Even though it's not showing anything, they just to them completely, they're so conservative, they completely just put a little ribbon cover over it. And I'm like, oh my gosh, you would think that if I was looking at it and didn't know what this magazine was, I'd be like, oh my gosh, she's naked.
0: Yeah.
2: I mean, really?
0: Yeah, the imagination runs wild.
2: Yeah.
0: Yeah.
2: It made it worse.
0: Right.
1: It became salacious. Yeah.
0: Right.
2: You know?
0: Right.
2: And then it's like, oh, so naughty. What is that?
0: Yeah, we once, many years ago, it seems like a more innocent time for the Man Show, actually confronted the executives over at Comedy Central and asked them how much ass crack could we show, and they got
2: together. Male or female?
0: Male. Or female. Actually, it's both. They got together, they had a meeting on it.
1: Ass crack meeting?
0: They came back, and they said, you can show quarter of a crack.
2: Whoa, that's quite a bit.
1: Full length. Free range crack
0: You don't measure the crack in square footage. You measure it
1: centimeters.
0: You measure it in lineal footage.
1: Lineal footage,
0: right. It's just a straight line.
1: Yeah, yeah.
0: And so, if the average person has 9 inches or 10 inches of ass crack, you could show 2.5 inches or three or
2: three.
0: Whatever.
1: So, do you have to measure that person's, or are you going by national averages?
0: A quarter of that person's,
1: ass crack. So, free-ranging ass crack.
0: If you've got a ton of crack, you might be able to show 3-4 feet of it.
1: Oh, nice!
2: Wow.
0: So we worked it out.
1: Everyone that came on the Man Show had their ass crack measured.
0: Yeah.
1: Yeah, okay.
0: Wait, I worked out something. It's a sort of a variation of what they call the Brannock device. They used to measure feet at the shoe store. Remember that one? This is for it's slapped in. Yeah. There was a lawsuit because someone got something pinched.
2: Does the FCC send out guidebooks for y'all? Is that actually in there?
1: No.
0: No,
1: that's
0: but
1: the problem,
0: we immediately invented 3/4-ass shorts and had people wearing the 3/4-ass shorts.
2: So it's kind of like girls that wear low-cut pants anyways, right? You kind of sort of, they're so low that you sort of, get that top part of the crack anyways.
0: I just would like to have people decide on what's offensive, not what crosses the sexual line. We can have a Joe Rogan screaming at a guy
2: eating a bunch of
0: maggots.
2: Because what offends me might not offend you.
0: That's right. What about the atheists who don't want to see the man boob, don't want to see the guy burying his face in otter whiz eating a maggot-encrusted Rocky Mountain oysters with Joe Rogan screaming at them. How about the guy just likes to see a little woman boob? Huh?
10: Hey, the rest of the show is
0: going to
10: be a commercial.
0: The right thinking atheist. All right. Quiet, Harrison. We got to take a break. We'll be right back after this.

0: Yeah, get it on, boy. I tell you, gotta get it on. Break it down and get it on. Leanne Tweeden is here tonight. Yeah, she's on the cover of FHM magazine. Uncle's getting sex change. All right, Leanne, we got a question for Leanne. We'll take that, and then we'll do a sex change operation question. Vladimir?
1: Yeah.
0: You're 20?
1: 20, yeah. How's it going, Adam? Just want to say, you know, you're my god among gods, Dr. Drew. You're a passionate, passionate man. Just want to say hi to Leanne.
2: And coming from a guy named Vladimir.
3: Yeah. Vlad.
1: I'm sorry, what?
0: Vlad, you're a fan of Leanne's?
1: Huge fan. Just thought she's super gorgeous. Thought she's awesome. Saw her in 5, 4, 3, 2, 1, but that show got canceled, unfortunately.
3: Mm-hmm.
1: So just wondering, what could we expect from you in the future? Any new shows or acting?
3: We're working on some stuff. You know, I'm not interested in acting, but we're working on some new stuff over at Fox. We're doing some pre-Super Bowl stuff that I'll be doing, and possibly working on another show for the network, actually. A sports show that I can't really go into right now, but, you know, stuff down the line for sure, but still a lot of sports and maybe a pilot talk television or so next to...
1: Staying around the extreme sports or just kind of...
3: I'm a little bit. I'm getting ready to do some with Tony Hawk and the Boom Boom Huck Jam. It'll be a special on Fox that'll air right before the Super Bowl. So, yeah. I'm still thrown around that circle and, you know, I know all those people and I know all the sports. So, definitely. I never stray too far.
0: Vlad?
1: Awesome. Yeah.
0: Meanwhile, you got the FHM to beat off to. Okay?
1: I'll be definitely checking out the Adam pose.
0: Yeah.
2: The Corolla pose.
0: It's the one where she has her thumb
3: full body.
0: Under the
3: you'll
0: side
3: see
0: of her
3: it.
0: Panties.
3: It's the full body turquoise.
0: Turn about four. Well, you know. You'll know
1: Did
0: it. You'll know it when
1: pose?
0: You see it.
1: Did you do the Drew pose?
0: Drew
2: We've
0: pose.
2: We've already forgotten what that was.
0: Drew pose.
3: Wait, hold on. I say it's this one. Hold on.
0: No, that's
2: my feet
0: that's
2: up in the air.
0: Fetal position.
2: That one, yes.
0: It's the one where he's in fetal position, begging for his nuts back from his
3: wife. See, you all knew before I even showed you. See?
0: Yes.
3: So there you go.
0: Brad?
4: Yep.
0: Your uncle's getting a sex change operation?
4: Yeah, actually, he is. He's supposed to in about a year.
0: Mm-hmm. About a year. All right.
4: We just found out about 2 weeks ago.
0: Great news. How old is he?
4: He's like 46.
0: All right.
2: What's the question?
4: Four children.
2: Oof. Mm-hmm. Well,
3: has your uncle always been different?
4: Yeah, he's always been the black sheep of the family.
3: Okay.
0: All right.
4: My stepmom was looking on the internet about it, and we were trying to find out what the, what would have caused this psychological problem or whatever to make
2: it. Well, all kinds of debate about it.
0: A lot of water under the bridge, though. I mean, as far as you go, Brad, you're 16. There's no way you could, you know, chain yourself to a bulldozer in front of the surgeon's office. It's not going to do anything.
3: Right. And your uncle's going to do what he's going to do.
0: Yeah.
3: For him.
2: And by the way, you know, my thing, I think you would agree, Adam, too. Whatever people want to do, great, fantastic. Keep it to yourself.
0: Oh, yeah, it's going to be difficult, though, on Thanksgiving when you show up looking like
3: Uncle Auntie, what?
2: No, but I understand that it makes it difficult for families to adjust, but it gets broadcasted a lot. People.
0: Yeah, I don't know why you need it.
3: I think because people don't understand it.
0: I don't know why does Brad need a one-year heads up on this?
3: Don't they have to get hormonally,
2: prepared?
3: Yeah, they have to sort of... Prepare their bodies, prepare their minds.
2: That the knuckle should have alerted everybody when he was going under the knife, and that's it?
0: I don't know.
3: I got pre-op surgery tomorrow. You know?
0: Here's all I'm saying. As a family member, the less time this could be rolling around my noggin, the better for me. You know what I mean?
2: Yeah, yeah.
0: It's like if I found out someone was sick in my family, I'd like them to die the next day.
2: Right.
0: I don't want to live with it for a year.
2: Yeah,
0: you know what I'm saying?
2: Yeah.
0: Maybe I'd kill them. Yeah, just put a bullet in.
2: Not
0: it's mercy kill. No, but it's
2: doesn't
0: not.
2: Work, it doesn't work like that, though.
0: All right, that's all I'm saying. For me, if someone said my dad's going to get a sex change operation and get made into a man,
2: you'd have to
0: add a penis to him, Drew. That would be a sex change operation for my dad.
2: You want to enjoy him as a pussy as long as possible.
0: Yeah. Yeah, it's great. Wonderful. All right. We're going to take a break, and we'll be right back after this. Show. I want to thank Leanne Tweeden for coming in here, dear friend, for stopping by. And
3: thank you, guys.
0: Doing the Lord's work. God bless you, baby doll. FHM, everybody, on newsstands as we speak. And, of course, at Best Damn Sports Show, period. So, until next time, it's Adam Carolla for Dr. Drew saying mahalo.
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6: Adam Carolla and Dr. Drew. 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
8: Hey, it's Loveline. Dr. Drew here. The phone number, 1-800-LOVE-191. Tonight's guest, Heidi Fleiss. She's rejoining us tonight in spite of the nefarious experience we had last time when we made references to LAPD and their interesting habits and had to form a retraction. And all that will come up, I'm sure, tonight when Heidi gets here. Heidi is running late. Adam is running late.
9: I'm sorry, Drew. She's out front. She's waiting for a publicist to get money so she can pay for the cab. She's sitting in the cab out front.
8: Fantastic.
9: Yeah.
8: That adds a sort of an extra layer of reality here. We must be really cool, right, as a radio show?
9: Dude, we are so cool.
8: Yeah, I guess so.
9: Despite Adam.
8: He'll be here in just a second. And in the meantime, I want to just go to some calls. So here we go. This is Lauren, 20.
10: Hello.
8: Hey, Lauren, what's going on?
10: Oh, just a lot.
8: All right, let's go.
10: I was with a guy for 3 years.
8: Yeah.
10: Off and on, a little rocky. He'd cheated on me a couple of times, and we thought we were over that. And then, I guess around September, we went about a month and a half without talking, and I cheated on him.
8: All right.
10: And then...
8: What kind of relationship is that, by the way, where you don't speak for 6 weeks?
10: That's when I just knew it was over completely.
8: Oh. Hey, Lauren, I'm going to interrupt you for 1 second. Heidi just got in here.
10: That's fine.
8: Did you pay the cabbie? You're here. Heidi, over here. You all right?
11: Yeah, I hope I don't lose 100 grand this time.
8: No, I know. I was just referring to that. I'm surprised you came back. Here, hang on. We're actually on the air right now.
11: Oh, we are?
8: We are, indeed.
11: I'm trying to show this.
8: Put this on. There you go.
11: Hey, Dr. G, what's
8: happening? Hey, Heidi, how are you? Good to see you.
11: Good to see you.
8: So, yeah, why don't we relive the experience that you went through last time you were here?
11: Oh, you know what?
8: Or can you?
11: Of course. Nick Broomfield was promoting that documentary he did on me, The Hollywood Madam.
8: Yeah.
11: And I really didn't want to come that night. I was in a bad mood. I was going through a lot of troubles. And
8: you seemed great, though. I mean, you were pleasant.
11: But some people were offended by what I said, and I got in big, big trouble.
8: It's awful.
11: I mean, $100,000. It'd be a long time before I see that.
8: Oh, my God.
11: And it's a long line.
8: Awful. Well, thank you for coming back, nonetheless.
11: Well, it's not your guys' fault, you know. Who knows why people do certain things, and, you know.
8: Are you sort of, is there anything else hanging over your head that way? Any more legal problems?
11: Or? Pretty much that's it.
8: You're done. You've started over. You can put that all behind.
11: My probation's over next month.
8: Hallelujah.
11: After 10 years.
8: Oh, my God. And life is good now, or?
11: Oh, yeah. This is pandering. Publishing is my passion.
8: How about you still do the Heidi Ware stuff?
11: Oh, yeah. Yeah, but I have six other titles, books coming out in the next 2 years.

0: sign it that way.
1: Oh, God.
0: But I signed it. And no, my book is called Pandering, and the reason why I called it Pandering is because nowadays we only hear pandering in the context of a politician is pandering to the crowd, or someone is arrested for pimping and pandering. So there's a lot of politics behind the word. So
1: interesting.
0: It's a great book. It's really
1: that's what I actually heard that.
0: People it's unconventional, really, very unconventional, and I'm very passionate about it. It's the most passionate thing I've project or work I've ever felt about.
1: And the other six books are coming out, is that right?
0: Yeah.
1: And what are they on? They said two are self-help.
0: Yeah, self-help, one for men and one for women, obviously on relationships. One called The Beverly Hills Tutor, and it's this really beautiful girl. She has a master's from UCLA in literature.
1: And it's a story.
0: It's a true story. It's a true story about the tutoring in Beverly Hills. And the story is, I would be like, well, you know him? I knew him.
1: Oh, interesting.
0: So they're very interesting stories. And that's all the juicy stuff you want to hear. So the Beverly Hills Tutor will be coming out. And then I have The Reincarnation of Prince Machiavelli, Tupac Shakur. And it's a really good writer who just parallels their lives. And it's kind of like the modern day battle at Caesar's Palace that Tupac Shakur was in.
1: Yeah.
0: The battle of Prince Machiavelli is.
1: And you wrote this with a...
0: No, I have a writer doing it who's just really very smart, very, very smart
1: guy. This was your idea or you were sort of the...
0: It was just a collaboration.
1: Oh, interesting.
0: I was in prison. I noticed one day, this is when I was in A&O, I don't know what it is.
1: What's A&O?
0: I think it's arrival and orientation or something like that. It's a horrible place. It's where you have to live with four people in a little room until you get assigned to a room. But I noticed this one girl every night, she'd reach under her bunk and had like this special velvet fabric. I don't know where she got it or where it came from. And then she would open this fabric up and take out this book, and it was photos of Tupac Shakur.
1: Oh, interesting.
0: And she would just like look at them and study them, and then she'd like polish it all back up and put it back. And I noticed that there is definitely a phenomenon about him. And
1: interesting.
0: Then this writer saw us.
1: Are you still close with your family of origin?
0: Oh, yeah, of course.
1: And you have five brothers and sisters?
0: Six children.
1: I didn't realize that. What are they all doing now?
0: Well, my younger brother, Jesse, he's the youngest in the family. He did the whole layout for my book.
1: Oh, wow. So, publishing. What's sort of the spectrum of what they're in?
0: My oldest sister is a veterinarian. My other sister is a social worker. My other younger brother is a doctor in Oregon. And did I skip anyone?
1: So they're all over the place. They're all kinds of things.
0: Yeah.
1: And you're close with them still.
0: Of course. We grew up very... I was lucky. A blessed childhood. Stability and love. So don't blame the parents.
1: And so, all right, Adam's going to be here in just a second. Let's take some calls in the meantime, shall we?
0: Someone's calling for me.
1: Well, I think they will. So, Lauren, here we are.
2: Okay, where are we?
1: Lauren has a sort of an abusive on-again, off-again relationship. Guy cheated twice, then she cheated.
0: Uh-oh,
1: they didn't speak to each other.
0: One word. They hit you once.
1: Not physically abusive. Not physically
0: okay,
1: abusive.
0: Okay, they cheat on you once, they cheat on you twice.
1: Right.
0: Bottom line, cheaters cheat.
2: Yeah.
0: If they hit you once, if they cheat on you once, they cheat on you twice, and they hit you twice. Don't hang around.
2: Oh, yeah. If any guy was ever touch me, I'd be gone.
1: All right, well, what
0: cheating,
1: so
0: you
1: where
0: move on.
1: Where are we tonight?
2: Well, I have always been the faithful type of person. You know, I've seen everybody getting relationships.
1: What's the question tonight?
2: I ended up getting pregnant.
1: With the cheat?
2: I don't know.
0: Well, get rid of the baby.
2: I already did.
0: And good girl.
2: It's not right.
0: You're depressed.
2: I'm gone.
0: You're depressed?
1: Now, Heidi, why do you jump to that right away?
0: Because she just was a traumatic experience. Her hormones are going crazy. She had an...
1: Have you ever had an abortion?
0: Of course.
1: Now, correct me if I'm wrong. I really believe that when women have an abortion, way more goes on biologically in terms of what causes the sense of loss than people make of it. That there's some sort of very intense biological change, even if you're a month pregnant.
0: Absolutely. When you have a pregnancy terminated, and I mean, even if it's for sure you don't want it like that, your body goes through some weird...
1: So you were attached to it in some way, and it feels
0: you just
1: a lot,
0: go through a weird change. You're attached to it. It's just your hormones. Like, you get depressed. You act weird. You can shake.
1: All right. So there we are, Lauren. Here you are. So what's up tonight?
2: Well, I've been put on some depression medicine.
1: Which one?
2: Wellbutrin.
1: Okay.
0: Quit that.
2: For the daytime to help me get going.
0: Start jogging.
2: I just can't get up out of bed. I just don't want to get up.
1: Listen, you understand. Remember the women that put all our kids in the bathtub?
0: You're right.
1: That's what happened.
0: Do you have any close friends?
2: Me?
0: Yeah.
2: Yeah, that was another

0: problem. My best friend, her baby, my goddaughter, was 21 months old, and she died a week after I had my abortion. So
1: a crib death?
0: No, she went
2: not
0: in. She had
2: months,
0: Down syndrome.
2: Well, she's
0: and
2: down.
0: She went in for an eye surgery, and it killed her.
2: Okay. All right, listen. So you're asking about what? How to deal with the depression?
0: Yeah. I'm seeing a psychiatrist and a psychologist, but it just doesn't seem like it's working.
1: Look at, how old are you again?
0: 20.
1: Right. Oh, come on. You got the whole world out there. You got to pull yourself together.
2: Well, and sometimes, as you've mentioned, Heidi, the biological changes of pregnancy are so profound that you can't do it. It's just the biology kicks in. But look, depression is completely treatable with medication. You should be able to find something that works for you. You should stay with the psychiatrist and keep working on this. You should expect remission of your symptoms. You really should.
1: But also listen to this. If you're depressed, you must change something in your life or else you will stay depressed. You got to change something. Get up, take a walk around the block. Just change one thing or else you're going to stay in the same cycle.
2: That's good advice. This is Brittany, 19.
3: Hi. First of all, I absolutely love you and Adam. I've been watching, or I watched your show when it was on MTV.
1: Is that Dr. Drew or me?
3: I was talking to Dr. Drew.
2: You know, she likes Heidi, too. What about Heidi? Was she chopped liver?
3: I love Heidi.
1: I'm kidding.
3: I love Heidi. No, actually, I always thought that your story was really interesting. And, yeah. But, no, I've learned pretty much everything about sex from Loveline, so.
4: Thank you.
2: Oh, yeah. Thanks,
3: and all the right things, too.
2: Good.
3: So, yeah.
2: Hey, Adam. Brittany loves you, and she learned everything she knows about sex from you and me.
4: Good.
1: Brittany, I agree. They're a great combination of yin and yang. Good cop, bad cop.
3: Yeah, it's Adam's got the humor, and Drew's got the sense. So.
4: The sense?
3: Yeah.
4: If you're talking about change,
2: it makes
4: that sense.
2: A sense of humor.
3: Hey, he's got some zingers in on you, so.
2: All right, so Brittany, what's up now?
3: Okay. All right. I'm a virgin.
2: Yeah.
3: And I have...
2: 19.
3: I'm 19.
1: Okay. Wow.
3: But I have had, I've given oral sex. I've never received it.
2: Mm-hmm.
3: But
4: good girl.
3: See, I masturbate on a regular basis.
2: Excellent.
3: I used to. It's just not. I don't get off anymore.
2: You don't have orgasms.
3: No.
2: What's changed?
3: I have no clue.
1: You masturbate with your hand or toys?
3: Hand. I don't have enough money for toys.
2: We thinking that she desensitized
1: herself. The Hitachi magic wand, $20.
4: Yeah.
1: Never lets you down. Put you right to bed.
4: When you use it as much as Heidi, right, it's pennies an hour. That's what it works out to be, right?
3: It pays for itself.
2: Have you started any medication?
3: No.
2: Vitamins or herbs?
1: Why don't
2: like
1: you try and have real sex?
3: Well, see, that's what I was going to ask. See, I wanted to know if I had sex, is it because I want to, or is it because I'm trying to compensate for,
2: Maybe what's lacking is sort of that emotional connectedness that some women need in order to function sexually. Maybe, if you find an intimate, some women do, if you find an intimate,
4: Heidi.
2: Not Heidi, but if you find an intimate connection, maybe that would get things going again.
4: But why are you still a virgin at the ripe old age of 19?
1: Are you saving it for that blessed wedding day?
3: No, actually I'm saving it because this town is full of idiots.
1: Oh, I get it.
3: And most of them have either HIV or, STDs.
1: Then stick with the masturbation.
3: Yeah. That's
4: most
3: just,
4: of the town has HIV.
1: We want to know
2: what
1: not to go there.
3: Okay, we had a blood drive, and they did drug tests and sexual disease tests. And, I think 74% of high school and whoever came were HIV positive.
1: Did they do that movie Kids Out of There?
2: Wait a minute, where are you?
3: Palos
4: Bakersfield.
1: Where are you?
3: I'm in Texas.
1: Where in Texas? That's a big state.
3: East Texas. It's
4: 74% of the high schoolers aren't HIV positive.
2: The only four kids showed up, or IV drug using?
1: Why don't you move to a different town? And
3: well, see, I am. In about a month, I'm going to move to Dallas.
1: Aren't you going to college and everything?
3: Not yet. I was taking a year off.
1: Okay,
3: I had to take care of my grandmother. So,
1: Go to a different school where there's hot, sexy guys. Get out of there.
2: Right, Adam?
4: Yeah. I'm still reeling from the 74% HIV.
2: There's no way that's accurate.
4: Not unless
2: three people went.
4: Heidi, hold your ears for a second. But true, whenever you ask for a woman about size or aspect ratio or any numbers or any statistics, it's always screwed. It's all left up, isn't it?
1: I like the crazy statistics.
2: It's not the number so much. It's the estimating part. You know what I'm saying?
4: Yeah.
1: Well, that's why they
2: can't do the parking. We can't do the parallel parking. The ability to
4: that's
2: estimate.
4: Right. No depth perception, yeah. Women.
2: There we go. All right. George is 21. George?
5: Hello?
2: Hey.
5: Hey, how's it going?
2: Good.
5: Hey, my question is, I think my girl's cheating on me, and I'm just curious as to, like, what I should look for. I've already seen a couple different things. And
2: like what?
5: Well, this one's the most recent. I just found this out today. She went to the doctors, and she might have genital warts.
2: How long have you been with her?
5: It's been almost a year now, like so, 8 or 10 months.
2: So she may have contracted that before you, or maybe she got it from you.
5: No, I've never shown that I have.
2: Yeah, you don't have to see them. You could still carry the virus.
1: Do you care if she's cheating?
5: Oh, yeah, I do.
2: What's the other evidence? What makes you think?
5: Well, when I first started dating her, she used to get up on my roommate a lot.
2: It's Heidi. Heidi's still
4: got to ring twice before you make the move.
6: Unacceptable.
4: Jesus Christ.
1: I tried to set up before I came in.
2: She's got like a fireman's flat coat on. I mean, she's got
1: out in the rain.
2: Like four layers of clothing.
1: You drive $120,000 car and it gets a flat tire over a pebble. Sir, you know what? Have you asked the girl if she's cheating on you?
5: Fine. And she denies it up and down. Yeah,
2: so what is the evidence? What makes you believe she's doing this?
5: Well, along with her trying to do stuff with my roommate. I mean, she didn't, like, actually do anything, but she flirted, and then she swore up and down she was just playing. She has cheated on me before. According to her, she said all she did was fool around with this.
4: All right, hold on. Shut Heidi's mic off, would you?
2: She's
1: okay,
2: digging through her
4: price. It's like
2: Mr. Whoopi's closet here.
4: Yeah. And furthermore, what $120,000 car are you driving, Heidi?
1: It was the president calling.
2: What car?
1: I shut it off.
2: Well, he wants to know what the car is you're driving.
1: It's a Carrera 4, a brand new one. Now, wait. She's cheated on you. She's flirted with the roommate.
4: That's an $80,000 car. That's not $120,000.
1: When you make the payments.
4: All right. Oh, when you're done. Yeah, if you do it on time.
2: Hey, but Heidi, you said cheaters cheat. It's not just that's just not in reference to men. Women's the same thing.
1: Of course. Yeah, but so I want to find out why is
2: cheater.
1: He... Why
2: she,
1: is
2: she,
1: he
2: or she knows that she has cheated in the past.
1: Why is he with her, though? I mean, why are you still with her if you know that she has this type of behavior?
5: Adam. I guess I loved her.
2: No. Adam, why? Tell her why.
4: Listen, $80,000, maybe 77 sticker on that Carrera 4, you know what I'm saying? $120,000, you're getting into the turbo range. That's all I'm saying.
1: I'll sell it right now. It has a flat tire. It only has 9,000 miles
2: on it. So educate Heidi. Why is George with his cheating girlfriend?
4: Oh, I don't know. He's naive. He can't do any better.
1: You're stuck on it.
4: He's schlubby. She's taking advantage of him.
2: Exactly. There you go. Sorry, George, but that's
1: don't buy her a Porsche.
2: And, confront her on it and either decide if you're going to put up with this or not. But you're not going to change her in all probability.
4: True.
2: Yeah.
4: What are we doing? Winding down.
1: Are we going to another
4: show?
1: More
2: I'm just
1: questions?
2: I want to see if you want to hassle Heidi anymore.
1: Or I'll talk to the dude.
4: I want to talk to Heidi for a little
1: What's
4: bit.
1: What's going on, Adam?
4: What's happening, Heidi?
1: Just life is good. I have a publishing company now. I have my book out, Pandering. I have some other titles coming out. I was telling Dr. Drew about it while you were late.
4: Is all the court stuff behind you?
1: I get off my probation next month, and that'll be 10 years of legal problems over and done with in a new chapter.
4: Really? So how, and I don't want to go back and relive everything,
1: but... We went through the $100,000 I lost on the show.
2: This show last time right. She visited us.
4: That was excellent.
1: Yeah, but, that was great. I love
2: good
1: that.
2: Time. Good times.
4: Cut about half that car you're driving. but what about...
1: One thing that's totally unrelated to that case is just that in today's world, if you call someone... a lesbian or question their sexuality. I mean, I don't think it's a crime to be gay.
2: No.
1: I mean, they promote like gay and lesbian officers and...
2: Is that what you got in trouble for?
1: I don't want to make any comment towards that thing at all. But I don't see how anything, if it's not a crime to be gay or be perceived as being called gay, it's not a criminal act. I mean, I wasn't gay. I went to prison. I might have experienced some lesbian acts. And now
4: really?
2: In prison?
1: Yes, but now I'm back to, you know, there's no lesbian acts going on.
4: Is that rampant?
2: You're a lesbian.
4: Drew, please. Does that go on a lot? I mean, I've seen it in the movies.
1: It's lesbian hell.
4: Caged Heat and Concrete Jungle.
1: This is what I say in my book. Going in, 3% gay. While you're in there, 97% gay. Going out, 4% gay.
4: And is it easy to do?
1: Well, you know, it's kind of like that environment where if everybody's doing it, it seems like it's the normal thing to do, or it seems like it's okay, or something like that.
4: Now, did you get bullied at the beginning? I mean, you had notoriety. People knew who you were.
1: They were waiting for me.
2: Really?
4: I'm saying it must have been a prize.
1: Oh, it was horrible.
4: Really?
1: Oh, it was horrible. Yes. And I started out, I was sentenced to a camp up in federal... near Dublin. They used to call it Pleasanton, but the town didn't like being known for a prison, so they changed it to Dublin. It's in Northern California. Start out at the camp there, and people think camp, it's like Club Fed. That's not true at all. It's horrible. You're crammed in these little barracks, and they're overcrowded, and, I mean, it's the Newt Gingrich laws of no frills, and they really mean it. And everyone works, so I had to work in a kitchen from 4 a.m. to noon.
4: And, you know, all things being relative, I mean, three-quarters of the people that are in there were living in crappy flop houses or one-bedroom apartments in East L.A.
1: Look at the Unabomber. He's got a better quarters now. Yeah.
4: That's what I'm saying. Everything is relative. Look where you were up on some big mansion on top of the hill doing mounds of drugs, having sex, having a good time driving $120,000 cars that you overpaid for. I mean, you know, in it really, you know what prison should be, Drew? It should be a relative punishment.
2: Yes, yes.
4: Like, if you're the Unabomber, you should have to stay in, like, a veal cage.
2: That's right.
4: Because why should prison be a step up from where you were?
2: And Leona Helmsley should go to, like, a Ritz-Carlton.
4: Yeah, like, Heidi, you should have stayed at Red Roof and only get one room service meal a day.
1: Well, actually,
4: and no salad buffet.
1: The Unabomber was housed. They had a federal... detention center near us, and the Unabomber was housed right across the street, and I was fascinated. I would always ask the prison guards, what's he doing in there? What's going on?
2: Were you in love with him?
1: Well, it's kind of a fascinating case. I mean,
2: did you want to marry him?
1: The Unabomber, are you crazy?
2: That's a good call. Scott, 25.
1: I don't like all that facial hair.
4: Drew, hold on. What the hell kind of radio are you doing?
2: You know, I'm making fun of those women that wait outside the prison.
1: Yeah, those and Richard Ramirez.
2: Yes, exactly.
1: The jury four woman married him.
4: I know, but why are you diving on the phone after that?
2: Oh, because we have no time here, and I was going to just...
4: All right, well, we should just take a break.
2: All right, fine.
4: Because I am really interested in, and not just for the titillating lesbian stuff, but I am kind of interested in how this goes. And, you know, I think it's like, to a lot of people, sort of a little bit of an urban myth that all this stuff goes on behind the bars.
1: No urban myth.
4: I guess it really does, huh?
1: Oh, God. Does it ever.
4: Did you have a girlfriend?
2: Well, does it ever? You have one girl? Orgies or something? What are you talking
1: about? Well, this is what happened. At the prison camp, my first day I arrived there, I probably looked like the Unabomber. I felt horrible. And, it's 5 a.m. I arrived there all shackled, and they give me some government clothes that are too big, and you get a government roll, which is just a bed and toothpaste and, like, a standard things you need to get by. And I'm carrying it, and this really good-looking black officer starts showing me around, and he's so nice, and I don't know the protocol if I'm supposed to be nice to him back or what, so I'm just confused. And all of a sudden, all these women prisoners, I think they're what they look like, women, some do, some don't, surround me, and they're offering me, do you need shoes, do you need this, because in prison, if you have the government shoes, it's like high school, they'll pick on you. You have to be able to buy the commissary tennis shoes, the good ones, or you'll get picked on. You know, it's just regular, you know, gotta have the right Nikes thing. They gotta have Gucci.
4: But, wow. So, well, wait a minute. Hold on a second, Heidi, because this is fascinating.
1: Okay, so
4: to
1: I'm
4: me.
1: Standing
2: wait,
1: there
2: wait,
1: with
2: wait,
1: my bedroll.
2: Finish, I want to finish, no. finish it.
1: I'm with my bedroll, and I'm surrounded by the circling. These women are circling me like sharks, offering me all the stuff, and I just look up like, oh, God, why me? And then I looked around, and I saw one that looked kind of like a cute surfer guy. I was like, okay, yeah, I need tennis shoes. I need this. I need that.
2: You're lesbian.
1: For a few months.
2: Now we'll hear about that relationship when we get back. All right, Adam?
4: Yeah, that's a great plan, Drew.
1: I didn't.
4: Fantastic, you jack off. All right, we'll take a break. We'll be right back. Hey, everybody, it's Loveline. I'm Adam. That is Dr. Drew. Phone number 1-800-LOVE-191. I'm over here at Jimmy Kimmel Live in Hollywood. Heidi Fleiss is with Dr. Drew over in Culver City. And now, Heidi, I don't know what you're... Are you plugging anything?
2: Oh, yeah.
1: Oh, yeah.
2: It's sitting
1: time.
2: In front of me here. Go ahead.
4: What is it?
1: This is Pandering. It's my book out, my first book out, and I believe in this book. I think everybody will learn something from it, even if you don't like me, that you will learn something from this book.
2: It is an amazing production. You got to see this thing. It's sort of... Like this, it's set up like a picture book, you know, like a, what do you call these things? A
1: like I call it, to me, it's just like a piece of art.
2: No, but so it's like somebody's picture, like
1: their diary or something.
2: And it's set up that way. Each page has got a bunch of pictures sort of posted in it, a bunch of sort of interesting.
1: Well, when I got out of prison, I had to see how the world had changed, and I saw that I've been an avid reader my whole life, but people don't read a whole lot, so I had to gear my book towards an X and Y generation with it very visual, very smart, very concise, and then very powerful.
4: Now, Heidi, weren't people coming at you with book deals left and right, back in the day?
1: I put one in the book there for $3 million that I turned down in 1993.
4: And why did you turn those down back then?
1: Because they wanted me to write their kind of book, not my kind of book. Hmm. This has everything in it. This has court documents. It has photos. It has my crazy philosophies. I don't sugarcoat it like I'm so great or anything. There's just negative stuff about me in there.
4: Is there any naming or black book or anything?
1: Between the lines there may be something in there. I don't know, but I just think it's a great book. It's about life and things that we all experience.
2: Tell them what we were just talking about in the break. We were worrying about the world situation.
1: This book addresses everything that we go through in life. Age, beauty, love, hate, deception, betrayal, loyalty, Hollywood. And also teaches you just to enjoy every moment right here, right now. And don't let the bigger picture, like everyone's so worried about war and this and that, which they should worry about, but you can't do anything about it, so just enjoy every moment while you can.
2: And if you talk about the LAPD, just don't do it in public radio.
1: Never.
4: And what about the famous black book? Did that ever exist?
2: There's pages of it here. It's in here.
1: There's some of the FBI. The whole black book story is all in Pandering. It is.
4: All right. Where is this black book? Do you still have it?
1: It gives the whole story about my business in the black book. It says even I put the search warrant in here, and it says I ran my business by voice recognition. That means no black book ever existed.
2: Is that true?
1: Of course, my business, my clients were my friends, and they knew me, and I knew them, and maybe I did have a book with names and numbers, but really, I mean, it wasn't, there's no, like, big secret book that just gets passed around to run a big sex business. It's just myth.
4: All right.
2: Now we were left off. She was telling us about the surfer chick that she met.
1: She was surrounded by
2: prisoners.
1: We're going back to prison days.
2: Surrounded by prisoners.
1: Okay, so I take this surfer chick, if you want to call it a chick. She looked like a cute guy, and I was like, I didn't touch her, but I was like, oh, okay, that's good. And after a few months, I told her, don't ever think of contacting me out in the real world, and she freaked out.
2: Why?
1: Because. What am I going to do with her? I don't need any sex toy.
2: She was falling in love with you? Is that what was happening?
1: I don't know. She was like an airplane mechanic for TWA or something like that.
4: And what was she in for? Drugs?
1: Yeah, like a 30-year sentence.
2: Ooh. She's still there?
1: I don't know where she is.
4: Oh. So was the surfer girl?
1: I didn't touch her. So she got, she started vandalizing the prison after I told her, don't contact me.
2: But you became friends or something or what? How did she get so involved with you that freaked her out?
1: After we got close.
2: Okay.
1: You get it?
2: I'm reading between the lines, yes.
1: Okay, we were close, but I didn't touch her. I would just be like, oh, yeah, that felt good. And actually, it was really good.
4: Yeah.
1: But, gotta do what you gotta do.
4: So when she's gone, do you find another girlfriend?
1: Oh, yeah, I got transferred to, after she left, I got transferred across the street to a harder prison, I was way out hustled. They're much craftier than me, and there are people who will die there. There's serious prison, and there I met probably one of the smartest girls I ever met in my life. She's beautiful, great person. Her name is Sylvia, and she's in there for 20 years. She looks just like J-Lo.
4: What's she in there for?
1: Drug dealing. I mean, it's like America's Gestapo.
4: Yeah. So did you find that most of the women at least, were in there for drugs?
1: It's mostly drugs.
2: Were there recovery programs behind that people got into?
1: There are recovery programs, but a lot of it stems. People are just like victims of their, of society. Some of these women, I think that if they were brought up in a different environment, would have gone to college, could have been, biologists or whatever, could have had a different career, but,
4: Look at you. Your dad's a doctor, right?
1: Never blame the parents.
4: That's what I'm saying. Didn't keep you out of prison.
1: It was the neighborhood.
4: Well, so when you walking away from the prison and sort of looking back on the experience and seeing the people that were in there, generally decent people who were underrepresented from a law standpoint and basically got screwed and lots
1: oh,
4: of
1: Adam,
4: drugs
1: you're
4: and
1: so
4: all
1: tough.
4: That.
1: You're so
4: I'm serious. I don't think we should be locking up everyone for drugs. I think that
1: the drug laws definitely have to be changed, and these criminals, who violent criminals, were so lenient on them. It's crazy how someone could carjack someone and like beat them to death with practically the butt of a gun, and they get an 8-year sentence. And someone who is selling weed gets a 25-year sentence. I just do not get it.
2: Yeah,
4: I don't get it.
1: And then
4: it.
1: The ecstasy thing. I'm sitting on the prison rec field, and I'm reading about ecstasy. I think I've taken ecstasy once in my life. I hated it, because anything that's going to make you hug and kiss an enemy, I'm not going to take. But in USA Today, they describe ecstasy. It says it makes you want to hug and kiss and dance all night. Well, gee, let's make that illegal, and AK-47s, let's give that to everyone. I mean, that doesn't make sense either.
4: Well, look, the point is I think they ought to just ask the people, do you want a guy who carjacks someone and pistol whips someone doing the same time as someone who's selling weed? The answer is obviously no, and that's how the laws should be reflected.
2: Mm-hmm.
4: I mean, it's real simple. Mm-hmm. The public seems sort of apathetic to it, but I think a lot of it is they don't know what's going on.
2: Yeah.
1: I don't know. Maybe it's because we don't live the cities we live in don't reflect the majority or something.
4: But 80% of the women in there for drug related causes.
1: It's crazy.
2: Fantastic.
4: All right.
2: This is Laura 33. Laura.
6: Hey.
2: Hey, Laura.
6: I have a question.
2: Mm-hmm.
6: Well, you're called Dr. Drew.
2: Mm-hmm.
6: And I'm wondering, you know, why are you called by your first name? It's so informal. I mean, it seems as if you don't have any kind of
2: because when I was
6: education or authority or advice. I don't know. I'm not trying to insult you whatsoever. I believe. I mean, you're very popular.
1: Maybe it has a tough last name.
6: I just would like to know what kind of, you know, authority you have to give advice on the air.
1: You want his credentials mailed to your house?
4: Hold on, because he goes by his first name? Is that because he goes by his first name?
6: Well, no, not only that, but I just want to know, you know, why he's giving advice. I mean,
1: yeah, okay. Where's his college professor? Okay. Let's bring him in there and see if he's really a doctor.
2: Are you ready? Are you ready?
6: I mean, he's on the air and he's not, you know, necessarily, you know, in practice if he's a doctor. And I was wondering, you know.
2: Laura, will you let me speak?
6: Yeah, sure.
2: Okay. I'm an internist. I taught internal medicine. Then I became director of medicine at a psychiatric hospital for 10 years. I became an addictionologist. I run a large addiction recovery program at a freestanding psychiatric hospital, and I practice internal medicine every day.
6: Wow.
2: And,
1: he's got a very busy schedule.
2: The reason I use my first name is when I started doing radio 20 years ago, I thought I was doing community service. I did it for free for 10 years, and I didn't want anyone to think I was trying to develop a practice or use the radio to put my name out there. So I didn't, no one even knew I did it, so I didn't use my last name. In the world,
6: did
2: I was
6: doing anything on outside?
2: In the world, what do you mean? I practice
6: outside other than radio for money.
2: I practice medicine every day, like I said, and I run a large addiction recovery program.
6: Okay.
2: And the world, I'm Dr. Pinsky. On the radio, I use something totally different. It's two different.
4: And Laura, you understand? Hold on, screwball. Listen, first off, we're going to figure out what kind of drugs you're on in a second. But secondly, he starts the show at 10 o'clock at night.
6: Well, my drug that I'm on is lack of sex.
2: Just shut up.
4: Is it that impossible to believe?
1: You want to have sex with Dr. Drew? I mean, what's going on?
6: Well, I can't get my old man to have a heart on. I don't know. I mean, he's on painkillers constantly.
2: All right, so he needs to get into recovery from the opiates. He's an opiate addict.
1: Viagra.
4: What do you know? You're just
6: a
4: love doctor.
6: In back pain. He's got, you know,
2: Laura,
1: is the neighbor cute?
2: Wait a minute, Laura, you've got to listen to me.
6: Okay.
2: I run a recovery program, and one of the most common addictions we treat is addiction to oral pain medication for people who have chronic back pain. And magically, their back pain goes away when we treat their opiate addiction. And unless you treat that opiate addiction, nothing is going to change.
6: Well, why is his doctor shooting, stuff into his spine?
2: I treat this kind of situation single day. You've got to get him evaluated by an addictionologist. And
6: is this the reason why he can't get a hard on?
2: Yes.
4: Okay, baby. You don't have any kids, do you?
6: I have a 16-year-old who gives me a hard time every day.
2: I bet.
4: Yeah. But I bet just about everyone on the planet gives you a hard time.
1: Yeah.
4: Right, Laura, what drugs are you into? Speed?
2: Hold on. Laura?
4: Speed?
2: Whoops,
4: what's your drug?
2: There she is. Laura.
6: I have alcohol. Marijuana.
2: Yeah, alcohol and pot.
4: Alcohol and pot?
2: Yeah.
4: No speed?
6: No speed.
2: No, this is this is alcohol
6: and
2: pot.
6: I don't need any speed.
2: Yeah.
4: He's a Gemini. Listen, I'm a Gemini, and I need like 4 pots of coffee before I can get my pants up. Are you kidding me? Oh, please, these people. What's wrong with everyone? They need their kids taken away from them.
1: They all Gemini. Oh, I can't believe this. She's so high. You have to take tests for everything else. What about kids?
2: Scott, 25.
7: Yeah, hi. I had a question for Heidi.
2: Yep.
1: Oh, no.
7: Oh, no. You're such a beautiful woman. What made you want to get into this?
1: You know, it's not something I really wanted to. It's just one of those things that kind of happened. And as it was happening, I didn't realize it was snowballing into some huge enterprises. I didn't know I was going to corner the sex market or end up in 3 years in federal penitentiary and 10 years of probation. It just kind of happened. And I don't know.
2: Now, was your addiction getting going through all this, too? Was it part of all that?
1: I was addicted to the money and the thrill, and it turned out exciting.
2: But thrill addiction is part of an addictive disorder.
1: Well, then everyone's addicted to something, whether it be water.
2: Heidi?
1: Yeah. I know.
4: Come
1: Dr.
4: on,
1: Drew.
4: Baby. Who are you talking to?
2: Yeah, who do you think you're talking to?
1: I know, Dr. Drew. I'm shutting up.
4: What were your drugs?
1: Heidi? What was Heidi's drugs? Everyone knows my story. Embarrassing.
2: Well, last time we talked to you, you were getting into recovery, and you were
1: I was
2: happy
1: sober
2: with
1: then.
2: Yeah.
1: And now.
2: And I'm just saying that every addict has a thrill mechanism. They either substitute thrill for their drug of choice, or thrill is part of the evolution of their disease. And sex is sometimes part of that. Sometimes it's extreme sports. Sometimes it's dramatic relationships.
1: Publishing now.
2: That's
1: career-driven.
2: That's passion. That's a little different.
4: So are you sober now, Heidi?
1: Yes. I slipped a few times. I had a couple times. It was hard readjusting to society. Mm-hmm. And in prison, I had an experience where it was like the one time on earth I did not want to get high ever.
2: In prison?
1: Yes. I just got out of solitary confinement after like 60 days. And I was.
2: Why? Why mean solitary?
1: It's a long story, but I ended up throwing a metal chair at a correctional officer, two of them. It's a long story, but I had to do it or else I would be like, Fleiss, clean that up. Fleiss, go get that. Fleiss, get this. So I end up. And it's sad, but that you have to do those kind of things to show yourself. So,
2: but wasn't solitary worse than being the boy?
4: True. Wait a minute.
1: No, I really would have been. I hate to use, but like a punk to everybody. Yeah,
2: to everybody, not just
1: the officers, but to everybody.
4: If you didn't throw the chair,
1: No, the drugs from later was ordering me to move some. It's in my book. I don't want to bore you guys, but was ordering.
2: Yeah, it's not boring.
1: Fleiss, move these lockers. Move these lockers. And I was trying to explain to her, you know, the barracks are symmetrical. The reason why the locker was moved was because of ants, and she wouldn't let me talk. Every time I talked, she'd say, Fleiss, I'm getting direct order, and there's about 5 other inmates behind her laughing. So finally I said, do you want these chairs moved? And I want the lockers moved. They're lockers. I just grabbed 2 of the metal chairs, you know, that's standard. I grabbed them, and I just threw them right over her head. First one.
2: On top of her head?
1: Over.
4: And what was solitary like?
1: Oh, God, it's very introspective.
2: You see God?
1: Well, put it this way. At night, you're exhausted from doing nothing.
2: Wow.
4: Really? And so how does it work? You have just a small room.
2: You don't get no reading windows. Material.
1: Reading material, yes. And your food comes through a slot in the door. And I think 4 days a week, you have recreation out in a cage. And,
2: in a cage?
1: Yeah, it's all caged in. And you shower, handcuffed to the shower, just like on TV when you see, like, on Dateline and stuff. Just like that.
4: Wow.
1: And so I was there 60 days. I got out, and I was like, well, I got a headache that first day out from standing up so long because I was so used to laying down. But I read a whole lot.
2: Interesting.
4: And you did drugs when you got out?
1: This is what happened. Like, when I was in solitary, I could peek on the prison yard and see the prisoners. So I saw, like, the slickster girls and these girls. And you know, people were getting – some girls were getting into trouble just to come into the unit I was in just to meet me. And I was like, great, you know.
2: Wow.
1: That's really thrilling. And then so when I got out, these little slickster girls, I was with maybe 4 of them, I was hung out with them. They're like, Heidi, come here, come with us. And they took me a little part of the prison where no one else could see. And there's 4 of us, and they put out 4 little lines of drugs. And it was the one time in my life where the last thing I wanted were drugs. I mean, I wanted eyes all over in the back of my head. And I had to do it because if I didn't do it and someone got in trouble, all the finger pointing would be whatever. So I did my little line. 1 hour later, an officer's like, Fleiss, come here.
2: Urine.
1: Yeah.
2: Wow.
4: And really?
1: And the captain is like, tell me who did it, and you don't have to go back in. I went back in for 45 days.
2: Solitary?
4: Oh, Christ.
1: Yeah.
2: Oh, my God.
4: Well, so you didn't squeal.
1: No, I took the speed test.
4: You're no stoolie. And did you see drugs in prison a lot? I mean, did
1: rarely.
4: You know they were
1: around? Rarely.
2: Interesting.
1: It's hard. It's really hard to, you know, the way the federal system's set up, it's just really hard. And it's so scary because people are in there for life and stuff. And, you know, the stakes are so high that people don't want to take a chance.
2: Wow.
4: All right, let's take ourselves a little break.
2: This is fascinating.
4: Yeah, it is.
2: There's another book here.
4: Glad you did this, honey.
2: Yeah.
4: I mean, you know.
2: Yeah, first, just so we could all learn, yeah.
1: Now you know what it's all about.
2: Oh, my God.
4: All right, we'll take a little break.
1: It wasn't
4: Honey
1: the
4: Fleiss.
1: Patty Hearst days where they had mink coats. And it was like a nightclub back then.
4: Yeah, good times. Heidi Fleiss in studio, and we'll be right back after this. Hey, everybody. It's the Love Line. I'm Adam Carolla. That is Dr. Drew. Phone number 1-800-LOVE-191. Heidi Fleiss is in studio tonight. I'm over here at Jimmy Kimmel Live. And the book is called Pandering.
2: She's actually signing it right now for someone. Do you want to
1: keep
4: it in?
1: Yeah.
4: Mm-hmm. Mm-hmm. Did she bring more than one book?
2: This is a friend of mine who's a professor at the business school who brought it for her to sign at USC. So.
4: Why don't you leave one for me if you got
2: She didn't bring them. Did you bring some for us?
1: I didn't have any.
4: It's Why
1: Heidi Fleiss, nothing
4: any?
1: For free.
4: No kidding. Oh, you gave me a free sweatshirt last time I saw you.
1: I must have been in a rare mood.
2: Photo album. That's what it looks like. Your own photo album. Yeah, it looks like a photo album. And it's
1: There's
2: inside.
1: A lot of...
2: It's like a scrapbook. It's like a Heidi scrapbook.
1: And believe it or not, I throw everything away, and I had maybe two boxes of stuff, and everything fit in perfectly.
2: Wow, that's interesting.
1: And it's just... it has interviews with former employees or... co-worker, I don't know how to... Girls that worked with me.
4: You keeping up with any of them?
1: No, I'm really into the publishing, and
2: We met the one, Adam, remember that?
4: Mm-hmm.
2: What was her name?
1: Did she really work for me?
4: She said she did. She said she could do stuff with her feet to a guy.
1: Then I don't think... I mean, when I was in prison, I'd be jogging around the rec field, and I'd hear, coming up next, Heidi Fleiss is number one girl.
2: Yeah, yeah.
1: And then I would have my brother, off the internet, email me photos and a bio, and I've never even heard of the people.
2: Wow.
1: And someone looked older than my mother. And I'm like, what, they worked for when I was two? You know?
4: Yeah, well, maybe they meant, like, they were your nanny or something. All right, Drew, you got a call over there?
2: All right, let's take Juan, 22. Juan?
8: Hi, Drew?
2: Yeah, Juan.
8: I got this question about that crazy skin disease that's going around. They call it the antibacterial resistant supervirus. I live an hour north of San Francisco.
2: Wait.
1: Is that the flesh-eating bacterial?
8: Something like that. They said first it was just going around in the gay community, but now there's speculation that it could be bioterrorism or whatever.
2: I've not heard about this, so
8: really?
2: Tell me more.
8: They've been talking about it up here a lot, especially like around work or you go to school or just it's actually like really word of mouth now, but I've been hearing about it. You can get it from casual contact, like handshakes.
1: You probably just have a rash.
8: I don't know, but they say there's been a couple cases. And the people have been going to the doctor, and they can't get treated for it. They try different medicines.
1: Why do you think you have it?
8: I don't think I have it. I'm just worried about getting it because I live so close to the city.
1: Oh, don't worry about a problem that doesn't exist.
2: Yeah, I don't know. I wonder if it's one of the resistant streps that are out there right now. There's a number of bacteria that have... Look, the fact is we use way too many antibiotics in this country, and as a result, we're creating super strains of bacteria. Mm-hmm. And we're going to get into problems with infections that can't be... easily or even adequately treated with antibiotics. So it's probably just another one of those resistant drugs.
1: Go by Pandering. That'll give yourself some entertainment.
2: All right, this is Heather, 26. Heather?
9: Hi.
2: Hey.
9: How are you?
2: We're good. What's going on?
9: I have a question for you.
2: Yeah?
9: I had a rather difficult childhood.
4: Yeah.
9: And there was a lot of abuse from my brother.
1: Are you a stripper?
9: No.
2: Not sexual abuse. It's physical abuse by the brother, right?
9: Okay. Yes.
2: All right.
9: Physical and verbal abuse from my brother. And kind of absentee parents. And I just got a letter in the mail the other day from my brother kind of owning up to all the things that he did. Or not really all the things but admitting that he was really bad to me when we were young. And I don't know how to deal with that. I don't know.
2: What to do with it, you mean?
9: Yeah, I don't know. I mean, I have been in therapy before to deal with my issues with him because...
2: You're under no obligation to respond to that letter, okay? He needed to send it, and you can you've got to do what you feel. In other words, don't try to make nice for him just because you want to let him off the hook and sort of relieve his conscience. The fact is he has to deal with the real consequences of his behaviors. And if part of that consequence is that his sister hates him forever... That's what he has to deal with.
4: How long have you been out of touch with him?
9: It's been very minimal touch, like holidays when we were both back at home or weddings or special events.
1: Just focus on yourself.
9: I haven't had a real conversation with him in, I would say, 5 years.
4: Severe was the abuse?
9: It was pretty severe as far as I was concerned. Physically, as far as like going home after school and having nobody else, you know, there, like, no parent figure, and he would just, you know, roughhouse and play awful, and, I mean, I guess there was some...
2: What was the worst thing you did?
9: Well, the worst thing, I told your interviewer, was when I was 11 years old, he stabbed me with a jackknife, and I was in the hospital for 5 days.
4: Oh, big whoop.
2: He's a big boy.
1: What did your parents say about that?
9: I have to look at the scar every day.
2: Hey, Adam, what are you going to do?
1: What did your parents say about that?
4: Well, they were absentee.
2: They weren't there.
4: They went to counseling. All right,
9: I was laid up in the hospital on pain medication. He got to stay with my father, who at that time had cable when my mom didn't, got to bring his Nintendo and all his video games and got to play while I was sitting there on morphine.
2: All right, well, the fact is that...
4: Well, don't knock morphine, but if you put her on hold.
1: Let's get over all this and forget about yesterday.
2: Heidi's got a good point. If you can find it in your heart to forgive him, it will help you getting over the traumas. On the other hand, you're not obliged to do it for him. You've got to do it. That's for yourself if you want to. If you don't want to respond to this letter, don't. You don't have to let him off the hook. That's part of the consequence of what he did. He has made his amends. You're going to respond to it however you respond to it. And that's
4: Take the pressure off yourself. Take another look at it in 2 months and see if you feel like responding then.
2: That's good.
1: Just work on yourself. Get a career. Move on and focus on you.
2: In the meantime, we got to move on too and go to break.
4: Yeah, but listen, don't live in the past too much. You know, I never do that.
1: Or you can stab him right back.
2: Yeah, Adam.
1: Just kidding.
2: Oh, wait,
1: just
2: excuse
1: kidding.
2: Me.
1: Just kidding.
2: Mm-hmm. Adam, yeah. Mm-hmm. Never live in the past. Yeah, don't worry about your mom. Don't worry about your dad. Don't worry about your absentee parents, your neglect.
10: Mom, I'm so mad at you! I am so mad at you, Mom!
4: You know, Anderson left the mics hot while I called my mom once during a commercial break, and I'll never forgive him.
2: What are you going to do?
4: Let's take a little break. Heidi Fleiss in studio, and we'll be right back after this.

0: everybody. It's Loveline. I'm Adam. That is Dr. Drew. I'm over here at Jimmy Kimmel Live. Been guest hosting on the show all week long.
1: You got a lot of people calling in saying they really liked you, Adam.
0: Oh, tonight, you mean?
1: Yeah, just all week, really. Just people happy with the show with you on it.
0: Well, God bless them. Heidi Fleiss is in the studio.
1: That'll get him through another hour. He'll be good now.
0: All right. Talking to Dr. Drew over there. And the name of the book is Pandering.
2: It's available in all stores, but if you get it off HeidiFleiss.com, you get a free Pandering t-shirt, a beanie, a baby tee, whatever makes you happy.
0: You get your choice.
2: Yes.
0: All right. Well, that sounds like it's worth. Now, how much is the book?
2: $50 book.
0: Still, you figure the beanie alone would be
1: $50. You got to see this book.
2: I wanted to sell it for $85 or even more, but the distributor was like, no, Heidi.
1: It's encyclopedic. I mean, it's huge.
2: It's very layered. You could open it anywhere, and let me tell you, more entertaining than any hooker can ever be.
0: I just was handed a note that it is on Amazon.com for $32.
2: And what's their shipping?
0: It's $18.
2: Yeah, Amazon. You know, they're fine as long as they make a $4 markup. So what are you gonna do? What's your shipping? You might get it in 4 weeks, or they might charge you $10.
0: Oh, it's going to be all dog-eared. Someone will have...
2: No, Amazon's great. When I was in prison, I lived off Amazon books.
0: Really? So when you're in prison, you're able to order a lot of books?
2: 3 books at a time.
0: And did they monitor or censor what books you ordered?
2: Yeah, of course they do. Well, it was weird when I was there, because at first, I think Playboy was allowed, and then a law passed where it was banned, and then it came back where Playboy was allowed, and then a law passed again where it was banned.
1: Now, I'm looking at a picture of her in prison camp, and it's pretty
2: it's
1: a pretty impressive place. It's just two barracks, just two.
2: Can you imagine living in those with all those women?
1: Now the picture of her having won a sandcastle contest. So what did this woman? What's she in there for?
2: I think some kind of insurance fraud or something.
0: And you went into prison what year?
2: The end of '96, I think. The end of September '96, I left, and I got out the end of September nearly 2000, '99.
0: Oh, so you were in from 96 and changed to 2000 and changed?
2: I did 3 years. It was just about to the day, maybe a few days over.
0: But the whole thing broke loose at what year?
2: 1993, I was arrested.
0: I see. So
2: the big thing.
0: Took 3 years to actually get behind bars.
2: Yeah, my blessed 3 years.
0: The bulk of your time from, like, tax evasion, or what was the bulk of the time?
2: Yeah, that's what they got me on, like, Al Capone. Went down, you know, you could rape, rob, and steal, but do not mess with Uncle Sam.
0: Drew?
1: And who was the one that, who was your beach, they have pictures of some of the prisoners in here. Who was your beach girl?
2: Oh, I don't have a picture of the beach girl.
1: And they have the Spice Girls of federal prison.
2: I named them that because they look all like,
1: I mean, they look like models.
2: They look all done
0: up. Really, really. So a lot of attractive women in prison, huh?
1: Yeah, Adam, just take that home with you tonight.
2: Let me tell you, there's the other kind too. And there's some of you that can't tell. They're like, wait, this isn't a men's prison.
0: Really? But there are also, for every, were you surprised that the women were as attractive as they were?
2: Yeah. Yeah, I was. Definitely.
0: Right. So those movies are right. All right, Drew. Should we take
2: this? Is going to be fantasy land?
1: There's
2: going to be all these men waiting outside the Federal Correctional Institutes now.
1: Oh, my God.
0: Should we take a phone call?
1: Yeah, this is Renee. It's 20. Renee?
0: I think Renee hung
1: up. Did we lose you? One more time. Renee?
2: She hated me.
1: Oh, no, Melissa, 25.
3: Hello.
1: Hello.
3: Hey. Hi, Heidi, Adam, Drew.
0: Hey.
3: Heidi, I love you. I have been, like, I don't know, not fascinated to say in such a psycho manner, but with you since I was young. I've always wanted to talk to you or meet you or something. I think
2: I'm flattered.
3: Is great.
1: You got to get this book. It's like meeting her.
3: I really know. I can't wait. Actually, she was the topic of conversation at work tonight, and they were telling me she wrote the book, and, you know, so... Of course, I have to run out as soon as possible. Women everywhere love you. I mean,
1: really?
3: down to my grandmother, they're all fascinated by you. You did such a wonderful job in your business. You know, you provided a service. You provided jobs for these women. You kept it clean. You kept it safe. And like you said, you know, the only reason you went down is because you're messing with Uncle Sam, and that's unfortunate. But, yeah, you know, my grandma was breaking down on the how we used to have the red light districts, and all the women were so beautiful and classy, and, you know, But you did such a good job. You know, you're a really good businesswoman.
2: You're making me blush in the studio here.
4: Hey,
3: Heidi.
4: Wish
3: I could see you blushing, girl.
4: does this exist anymore? I mean, I remember when you were a Hot Topic.
2: Is it what, modems, not madams now?
4: Yeah, there was another madam who was allegedly...
2: Oh, please, she's rinky-dink.
4: She was rinky-dink?
2: Yeah, small
4: So,
2: time.
4: I mean, nothing really exists
2: There'll
4: now.
2: Never be another one again.
3: Heidi, to me, you are the one and only.
1: Why never again?
2: Because times have changed, and... It was just kind of a unique time period where everything gelled for me, and I was tied into 1%, probably the richest men in the entire world. And I had personal relationships with them. I met through a boyfriend before I was ever in the sex business, most of them. And no one else is going to be connected like that or tied in the way I was.
1: What do those guys do now?
2: Some have passed away. Some are another. Who knows what they do now?
1: I mean, isn't there, if you're suggesting that those kinds of guys always need that kind of thing, they must be.
2: Maybe they're getting. Maybe they're married, or maybe people.
1: So they just stopped doing that kind of thing.
2: Or maybe they still see girls from.
4: Well, a lot of them were married, right? I mean, when they were seeing your girls.
2: I don't know. You know, I didn't ask for. So maybe some were. A lot of them were actually single, believe it or not. And, you know, they're hardworking men. They were running.
4: Were a lot of them from out of town or out of the country?
2: No matter where you are, you always want a California girl.
3: Yeah. That's right.
1: Melissa.
3: So, everybody loves sex.
1: Melissa's
3: people
1: a stripper.
3: Pay for it till there's no more.
4: Melissa, what do you do?
3: I'm a bartender.
4: Yeah. Mm-hmm.
2: You sound
4: little
2: happy.
4: Prostitution,
2: I like that.
4: Too, maybe? Or?
3: Not a stripper.
4: Right.
3: But I can make you all the screaming orgasms you want, Heidi.
2: Oh, you're great.
3: But anyways, you're a great businesswoman.
2: Martha I hope Stewart's you love the book.
3: Don't have anything on your cookies.
2: You're great.
1: Wow.
4: Yeah, wow.
2: I need
4: time.
2: My Heidi fan club.
4: No kidding.
2: It also and, makes me sleep good at night.
4: Heidi.
2: Yeah.
4: So, like, you know, you had a kind of celebrity before all this broke, but it was sort of...
2: Underground.
4: In a little microcosm. Yeah, I mean, people you worked with and who worked for you and your clients knew who you were, obviously. And obviously, part of your job is not being a household name. But now that you are, do you like that?
2: Oh, come on. It's horrible.
4: It is?
2: Yeah. I loved it before. I mean, I felt like I had a very powerful, I mean, position.
4: Right, but you don't like this kind of notoriety that you have now?
2: Well, Adam, I don't get the commercials like you do. I don't get the free, I don't get the endorsements, I don't get the free products.
1: Yeah, you can't be a talking menu for Burger King.
2: I'm not,
1: I mean, it's only good because like Adam
2: phone
1: get that.
2: Cards or whatever he is.
4: How dare you attack my art, Drew.
2: I'm not doing all of it. Adam, you get the benefits that go with the household name. I'm like the Bible prostitution on the Jerry Springer show. Not anymore.
4: So it's like,
2: I'm the publisher.
4: You have a name, but it's a name that people don't want is associated with their product or what
2: not
4: have
2: for
4: you.
2: Long. I
4: All
2: mean,
4: right,
2: what's
4: then.
2: Apple? Think different. I'm waiting for them to call me.
1: that's your good half.
4: All right. Well, let's keep rolling along here. And by the way, Heidi, let me ask you this. There are all these celebrity shows now, you know, this Surreal House.
1: Yeah.
4: And
1: have they contacted you?
2: Oh,
4: yeah,
2: please.
4: Does anyone, these
2: My ego
4: shows.
2: Is so big, there is no way I would ever do anything like that.
4: Right, but has anybody ever
2: Oh, yeah, they wanted
4: you?
2: Me to box someone for, I don't know, they went out, Fox offered $100,000 if I would do it.
4: Really? 100 grand?
2: Something like that. And I was like, I'll box Mike Tyson or an IRS agent. That's about it.
4: Oh,
2: I don't believe in fighting.
4: Just Tyson, though, huh?
2: Just a joke.
4: It seemed like a great strategy. All right, well, let's move
2: Well, he
4: forward
2: gets those
4: here.
2: Big pools of 30 million. Yeah.
4: Right.
1: Matt, 20.
5: Hey, what's going on, Dr. Drew and Adam?
4: Hey, Matt.
5: Oh, man. All right, man. I got a situation here. I work here in Tulsa, and I'm debating whether or not I should date my manager or not. She's 6 years older than I am, and she's kind of a tease, you know?
2: Will you get a bonus?
5: Do what?
2: Will you get a bonus?
5: Well, I don't think so, because, like, I'm friends. Like, she just moved here from out of state, and so she doesn't have a lot of friends here. So, like, she's been hanging out with a lot of people from her work and stuff. And that's cool and all, but...
4: Well,
5: like,
4: what kind of job? What kind
5: of
4: job is it?
5: It's in a restaurant, actually.
2: Right, how do you know she likes you?
5: Well, like, she'll come up, like, we'll be working together, and, you know, like, she'll brush up against me, or, like, I'll be like, oh, I need a table, I need to get busy. And she'll be like, oh, yeah, you know, she's like, I like the sound of that. She's like, well, let's, you know, go or something. And then, I can't take her seriously.
4: Matt makes quite a compelling argument there about her offering a table. Well, okay, so here's the bottom line. And if you have, and Drew and I differ on this a little bit, but I think he's going to agree with me on this, which is if you're in a career, you probably don't want to start mixing the business with pleasure
1: stuff. Well, and in a professional work environment, there'd be rules against that kind of thing, too.
2: Well, if you could move on up, keep doing it.
4: All right, would you quiet down, Drew, and let me finish my point?
1: That was Heidi, not me.
4: No, you started off.
1: All right, go ahead.
4: You jackass. Look, if it's a career, that's one thing. Don't monkey around. But if it's working at a restaurant or some fast food joint or it's a Christmas tree lot or something, then it's game on.
1: All right.
4: Do whatever you want. I mean, if she's 6 years older, who cares? Yeah, she's your boss, who cares?
1: If she were 20 and he were 14, we would care. But he's 20, she's 26.
4: Right. If he likes her, fine. If he doesn't, fine.
1: All right. Good
2: Just
1: time.
2: Don't take it serious.
1: Jackie, 35. Jackie?
6: Hi, Drew. Question for you. Mm-hmm. A little embarrassing, but when I have orgasms, really, really intense orgasms, sometimes I urinate.
1: You sure it's urine?
2: Men love that.
1: They do.
2: They go crazy for that.
6: No,
4: Heidi,
6: I'm not.
4: Heidi, you would charge extra for that, right? I mean, if one of your girls could do a little.
2: Well,
4: little
2: when
4: urine
2: I was told,
4: spray.
2: I was told a couple girls had that, and then the men would request them and request them. And
6: I do have a partner who gets really excited when I do that, but I'm just assuming it's urine. What else could it be?
1: It could be female ejaculation.
6: No way.
1: Yeah.
2: There's many girls that have it, and guys go crazy for it. So you are blessed.
1: Guys like when they produce something, when they can, there's evidence of their hard work.
2: Yeah, they know you didn't fake it.
4: I mean, truth be told, we'd like it better if the little stuffed animal came out of your coos when we gave you an orgasm instead of a spray of urine in the face. But we will take it, because you women take it for granted, but you know every time a guy has an orgasm.
6: True.
2: Jackie, let me tell you, men are going to stalk you.
4: Well, she's got a man, and he's happy, right?
6: Well, I mean, there's been a couple of guys who get really offended.
1: Really?
6: Doubt about it, yeah.
2: I doubt it. And trust me, they're going home, and the next day they're thinking about it, and their palms are sore.
4: Well, she's got one guy, right?
6: I have a couple partners right now.
4: Oh, couple partners.
1: Yeah. One guy that likes it, she said.
6: One guy really likes it.
1: Yeah.
2: Oh, you're going to meet some that are going to stalk you.
6: Okay.
4: And what's wrong with the one guy? Why don't you just settle down with him?
6: Oh, it's just kind of a...
2: Not enough money.
6: No, it's not that at all. I just got out of a serious relationship and don't really want to get into... It's just fun for now,
4: All right, so you're having sex with younger guys?
6: Well, yeah.
4: All right, shocking. All right, let's do what you want. Don't get pregnant. Good times. You have kids?
1: Oh, sorry.
4: Oh, that's all right.
1: Hold on here. Go ahead, Jackie.
4: Do you have kids, Jackie?
6: No kids.
4: Good. All
2: just
4: right, do what
2: you're
4: want.
2: You're blessed with something. Keep it as you got a surprise there.
6: Okay. Well, that's good to know.
4: Yeah.
1: Somebody help tonight. Here we go.
4: Yeah, you were touched by the hand of God.
1: you made a sort of comment about the guy not making enough money. Do you think women are that premeditated about that?
2: Well, I think in today's day and age, there's so much money in the world, and I don't mean it in a gold digging way, but in a sense of being lazy and hardworking, and that a woman should date a man who is hardworking, who does have a high ceiling, and who does want something of substance, and who wants stability and love, and to be able to provide that.
4: She wants money, but
1: I heard that.
2: But lots of money.
4: But let's get this message
1: $120,000 C4.
4: And I think Heidi will agree with this, which is. Men always say that women are attracted to money, but I always say they're attracted to the qualities that make the money, the outgoing, dynamic qualities, the
2: 100%.
4: Sort of mover and shakers, right?
2: Yeah, that's why you see what a guy looks like and then what the girl looks like. I mean, absolutely what you said is on the money. I mean, sometimes, a guy looks not like, Stone Phillips, Dateline.
4: Sure.
2: They don't look like him at all, and but they have the most beautiful girl on earth with them.
4: Yeah, but she's not there for his money. She's there for the reasons he makes the money.
2: Right, the dynamics of what makes him inside.
4: Mm-hmm. Right. All right.
2: Are we on the same page?
1: Yes. Everybody.
4: Yeah, we're on the same page. Okay. It's like women are very attracted, and this is why I always think they're attracted. You got to look at it this way. Women are very attracted to men who are on stage, who are celebrities, who are comedians, who are performers, because they see a guy doing what he wants to do. They love to see a guy who has a plan, who has some dream or muse,
1: but he's going after it. It affects, they literally have difficulty sort of separating that from the appearance. The package becomes hot.
4: For guys, if there's a female comedian who's hysterical and she's a seven, and there's a chick in the audience who's just slugging down Mai Tais and laughing, and she's a nine, we would rather be with the chick in the audience.
2: Yeah, it's the easy score.
4: We're smart
2: score.
4: That way.
1: No, not the easy score issue.
4: No, well, it's just the whole dynamic
2: well,
4: stuff
2: women
4: doesn't
2: are looking
4: turn
2: for
4: guys
2: this.
4: On.
2: They're looking for stability and support, stability, someone, role model, example, someone. They're looking for like almost like a 911, someone they can always count on. I mean, very few women out there are just like, hello, haven't you ever heard of a one-night stand? But I fall in that category sometimes.
4: Really?
2: Used to. Not anymore.
4: You got some making up to do.
2: not anymore. But, you know, women are looking for stability. It's like that's what they want out of a man. And if a man can't provide that, they're going to move on or always have their eye out for something else.
4: Mm-hmm. All right, you got a call there, Drew?
1: I do. It's Dan 17. Dan?
7: Hi, my name is Dan. I've been writing a book, and I went to a boarding school, and I was just wondering if there are any contact numbers that I can... to publish this book.
4: No.
1: You're asking Heidi, right?
7: Yeah, this is for Heidi.
4: Yeah, what about it, Heidi? I mean, you're getting into publishing, though.
2: Is it an interesting story about boarding school?
7: Yes, I do. I lived there for 2.5 years.
2: Okay, email me. Heidi@HeidiWare.com.
7: Heidi, how do you spell your name?
2: H-E-I-D-I, just like the Walt Disney Heidi.
7: E-I, and then at?
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7: Oh, Heidi Ware.
1: Yeah, and buy a shirt there while you're at it.
2: Yeah, buy pandering.
7: So HeidiWare.com?
1: Yes,
2: yeah.
1: HeidiWare.
2: Should buy the book, see the style of books we put out.
1: Okay, this is Greg 34. Greg?
8: Yeah.
1: What's up? Go right ahead, you're on.
8: Oh, outstanding. Well, I was hoping that you guys could get a handle on something I just found out about my girlfriend. We'd been dating for about, and I like your show, and thanks

0: Pardon?
1: Did you get excited seeing that?
2: It freaked him out.
0: It's mixed. I mean, it's really interesting to see this.
3: Well, is it a new magazine?
0: I know that this is quite a few years ago from the picture compared to her now. I would say she's about 32 now, and I figure she was in her mid to late 20s when this picture was done.
2: Did you address this with her?
0: Not yet.
2: Is it possible it's someone else?
0: Pardon?
2: Is it possible it's someone else?
0: What do you mean? With somebody else doing like a threesome or?
1: No, someone else in the photo.
3: Ball?
2: I get the bogus vibe.
0: You know, I thought that at first as well. Her earlobes are the same.
2: There we go. But it's the side of a mason jar.
3: Yeah.
2: Right?
3: Really?
2: Yeah. Right?
3: Yeah, it's smacked.
0: It's identical.
3: Smacked the bogus.
0: I sat down and identified some of the tan lines, birthmarks.
1: Well, look at it. Every man wants a stripper, a hooker, a porno star. So you have a dream girl.
0: Well,
3: no, hold on. Not every guy wants a porn star.
1: In the bedroom.
3: All right, in the bedroom, but this is his girlfriend.
2: This really got one. But this
3: what do you mean he sat down and identified tan lines?
2: Earlobes, Adam, earlobes.
3: Earlobes and tan lines from 1991?
2: Yeah, that's ridiculous.
3: What, are you born with tan lines, Drew? You're a doctor?
2: No, I can't say you are.
3: But how do you know this was bogus?
2: Because it was empty. There was nothing there.
3: He was also an empty guy.
2: But he was rolling. He was, he was building towards something.
3: Part where he gets a magazine with a 10-year-old spread
1: in it? Why does he say a slimy magazine and then his girlfriend or wife would...
3: Why is he looking at a slimy magazine?
2: Serious. Greg?
1: Why are you looking at a slimy magazine?
0: Well, I like lesbians. It kind of turns me on.
1: Okay, so obviously you're interested in it, and so if she's in there, you should be happy.
0: Well, but I'm worried that she'll, dump me for...
1: Why do you worry about problems that don't exist?
0: Well, okay, and I guess the other problem is that when we have, she's totally prude with me. She doesn't want to do, any kind of unusual sex.
2: One second, Greg, sidebar. A few minutes ago, A, the lesbian thing didn't enter this discussion. B, sex was normal and fine.
3: Yeah.
2: The story's changed a little bit.
3: All right. Get him back on. Listen, Greg.
0: Uh-huh.
3: If this is a bogus call, would you please just sound off so we can get on?
1: Greg, you know what? Buy her some more gifts, and she'll probably be more willing to do more stuff.
0: Okay.
1: That's my suggestion.
0: Yeah, because that's what I'm wondering is, for what we just do standard stuff. It's been a number of years since this, I'm guessing, because she has no...
1: She's only 32.
2: What's the name of the magazine?
0: I've got it right here. Pink.
1: Oh, Pink. Yeah, sounds classy.
3: One. Yeah,
1: What? Just offer her, take her shopping, offer some nice gifts, and see. I'm sure it'll be okay after that.
3: Heidi, what kind of strategy is this? Just pay her off?
1: I guarantee to any man out there, if you want a girl to give you oral copulation, if there's nothing on the dresser, it'll be this oral copulation. If there's $300 there or $3,000, you will have the best oral copulation of your life.
3: Hold on a second. You got to pay for a BJ?
1: I'm just saying that there's a difference between the money on the dresser and the money not being there, and it's not prostitution.
3: It's not?
1: No. It's just money
3: on
1: the counter.
3: Define prostitution, please.
1: Well, that could be just, it's such a... Come on, some people say a wife's a prostitute, and the term...
3: Nobody says that. All right, hold on. We're going to take a break. We're going to let... Heidi, dig out of that grave she got in just a second ago.
1: Oh, God, no. Just understand what I'm saying, Adam.
3: All right, I know what
1: you're
3: saying.
1: You know you get it.
3: All right, baby doll. Calm down over there. Now, look, we were no help to Greg. We assumed it was a bogus call. I don't know if it was a bogus call or not. Here's the deal.
2: Look, he needs to have a discussion with his girlfriend about what this is, and he has to decide for himself what it means to him, and they need to develop a new equilibrium in the relationship.
3: It doesn't necessarily mean the end of the relationship.
2: But I know that was a bogus call.
1: Yeah.
3: Okay. All right, Drew.
1: Good time. Good time. Yeah, what are you going to do?
3: Well, Heidi Fleiss over there. I'm over at Jimmy Kimmel Live, and we'll be right back after this. Hey, everybody. It's Loveline. I'm Adam. That's Dr. Drew. I'm over here at Jimmy Kimmel Live. Been guest hosting all week. Got one more day. That's tomorrow. Actually, two more days, but one more day as far as you know. And Heidi Fleiss is in studio. The book is called Pandering. Drew calls it a masterpiece. Yes, Drew?
2: Mm-hmm. A tour de force.
3: And
1: like
3: you can go on to the website and find

0: that at HeidiWare.com?
1: Or HeidiFleiss.com, either one.
0: Did somebody buy your name? Did you have to buy your name back from them?
1: Yeah, I did.
0: How much did it cost?
1: Oh, it's a long story. It was that porno king guy who left the country.
2: Hey, we're getting horrible feedback here. There we go.
0: Oh, wait, you doing? You okay now?
2: Yep. Let's get some calls going, shall we?
0: All right.
2: It's Allie 38, a follow-up on something Heidi said.
1: Oh, no.
2: Allie? Hi.
3: I was just wanting to make a comment that Heidi is so right. my husband likes oral, and I'm not real fond of it, but he puts the money down, and
1: doesn't he get it better, right?
3: He gets it better. Yeah. And
2: help us understand that as men.
0: Where does he put the money down?
3: Well, sometimes it's in an envelope. It's just, you know, and he gives me a card. He doesn't even like to buy gifts, but he gives me a card, and it's full of $100 bills.
2: Are you pretending that you're being a prostitute?
3: No.
1: It's just a mental thing. There's
3: I want more money, and he wants more oral.
2: You're fat.
0: Drew, please. Drew.
1: I'm glad you understand what I mean.
3: I understand it so much.
1: And it's so hard to explain because men just immediately go, prostitute, whore, hooker. And it's not at all what we're trying to say.
2: What? Help us.
1: It's trying to say, like, I'm going to make you feel much better, and you're going to make me feel much better, because by me doing this to you isn't really going to give me all that much pleasure.
0: No, he meant help us with a BJ.
2: No.
0: Oh, I'm sorry.
1: I mean, for a girl, like, on her hands and knees.
2: What if you were married and shared a bank account? Why would you? What difference would it make?
1: It's just, it's a mental thing. It's just, maybe the wife goes and spends the money on you, okay? It's
2: why
1: just
2: not flowers or something else?
1: Flowers die. Flowers die.
2: Diamonds.
1: Diamonds are okay. You can put diamonds, will do. Diamonds will do.
2: All right.
1: Yeah. You get the right feel. Yeah. Diamonds will do. Any kind of giftage.
3: Trips, yeah.
1: Yeah, any gift certificates, as long as they're over
2: Starbucks card?
1: No.
2: Okay.
0: But to me, this sets a very dangerous precedent, which is I got to give you $300 so I can get a BJ for my wife.
1: I'm just saying, I didn't mean to say $300. Just as long as there's some kind of bonus there or something. And as far as wife, I mean, come on. After a while, sex can get to be routine, and you got to spice things up somehow.
0: No, all right, but what do we get for going down on you? That's right.
1: Some men, they enjoy that.
2: And some women like your oral sex too, though.
1: Yeah, that's true. You're both right on it, and it is. You just got to figure out that medium in between with your relationship.
0: All right,
4: Adam. What was your analogy for oral sex with girls and guys? It was sucking on a finger or sucking on an open wound?
0: Yeah, it was something like that.
4: It was good.
1: Who said that,
2: Adam?
0: I can't remember what it was, but the point is, it's a taller order for what we have to do. And yet we're getting no compensation for it.
1: Some girls hate it.
2: They shouldn't do it.
1: Hate receiving it, I mean.
2: Oh, yeah.
0: Yeah, I know.
2: Right. Very few, though.
1: Yeah. Right,
0: just keep going forward here.
2: Phil, 22.
5: How you doing?
2: We're good. Phil's calling from Maui.
5: Yes.
0: Good times.
5: I just had a question. I just want to know, my wife was molested when she was younger, and I want to know if there's anything I can do to make her feel comfortable during sex.
0: Well, you got to pay her off, right?
2: We've learned one technique.
1: Yeah. Go slow.
2: Yeah. It's going to be a problem maybe always. Does she have any therapy for it?
5: No, she don't really try to talk to me about it. I try to ask her to talk to me about it and everything.
2: The problem when people sort of close it out like that and say, well, I dealt with it, is they may have dealt with it on one level, but on another it leaves a very implicit kind of memory and scar on their biological system, on their brain. And one of the consequences of that is that they relate in sort of predictable ways in their relationships, and particularly their sexual encounters, where it can be sort of uncomfortable or traumatizing or difficult. And unless she really works at it and gets some treatment, it's not going to change.
1: I say you go slow, a lot of foreplay, massage her back, talk to her. Just
5: I have done everything I possibly can. Just sometimes we get into it and she tells me stop, quit. I'm
1: tell
5: okay
1: her, call
5: with
1: me
5: that.
1: Daddy. Just kidding.
5: And another thing, when during sex, after she has an orgasm, she hurts. Now, is that normal?
1: Maybe you better find a new girl.
2: Is she on medication?
0: They're married. Come on.
1: Oh.
2: Is she on medication?
5: No, she's not.
1: This happened before you get married.
2: I like the, Heidi thinks women are just disposable, like yeah, Kleenex or something. Hey, get a new one, get a different one, different size.
1: Well, I think the same thing about men. So,
0: well, here, ultimately, Drew's right. I mean, if she was sexually abused, she's got to get therapy. And that whole part where she's fine, it's past her. That's, yeah, BS. Because she's having pain. She doesn't.
1: Wait,
0: want
1: did
0: to
1: she?
0: Get on
1: but
0: top
1: but
0: of her.
1: Pre-marriage, did she complain and all this go down as much?
5: Yeah, a little bit, but it really didn't affect our relationship at all.
2: It's now starting. How long have you been married?
5: We've been married for 3 years.
2: All right, so it's time for her to get some treatment.
1: It's manifesting.
2: I guarantee you it has more manifestations than just here. This is Maddie, 28.
6: Hi. All right, I'm having problems having an orgasm, and I used to be able to have them, but now it's getting more and more difficult to have them, and I'm wondering if anything can be done.
1: Hitachi, magic wand, can't beat it. It works every time.
6: Vibrators aren't working for me.
2: Again, no medication.
1: Are you on Prozac or something?
2: Yeah.
6: No, I have multiple sclerosis, and I'm on lots of medication.
2: All right, well, MS can cause orgasmic function just by itself. Yeah. What do you want, copolymer or something? What do you?
6: Betaceron and muscle relaxers.
2: The muscle, which ones?
6: Baclofen? Tegretol, Baclofen, Ultram.
2: Okay, the Ultram will definitely affect your orgasmic function.
6: Mm-hmm.
2: The Robaxin can, or the Baclofen can, rather.
1: But you should try that all-new herbal Viagra gel or something.
6: Okay.
1: Viagra.
2: She has MS. She got brain plaques, and it's going to...
1: She's concerned about achieving orgasm. Want Viagra gel or some kind of...
2: The Viagra gel just changes blood flow. It's not going to change the sympathetic autonomic tone.
1: Wait, there's a special new kind that I'm going to be endorsing that works.
0: Well, what do you do? Oh, for MS patients?
1: No, for orgasms.
2: Yeah, but she has MS. She has the system isn't operating.
1: This special new cream that I'm going to endorse soon, I don't know the name of it yet because I can't remember it, but it's supposed to, if you have MS, you'll still be able to function sexually.
2: How?
0: I
1: don't have
0: the information
1: with me.
0: No one talked to you about MS, Heidi. What are you, high? No one said anything to you about
1: hey,
0: MS.
1: Hey, I'm endorsing my product.
0: I know, but you don't even know the name of the product.
1: It's something would do with the female genitalia.
2: The Ultram and then the Baclofen can block it as well. So you got to look into this. Talk to the neurologist, all right?
6: Okay.
0: And Heidi, what do you do? Do you rub this on the vulva?
1: The company, I think Ron Jeremy does an infomercial late night.
0: You know it's good.
2: It's got to be good.
1: And then there's they came out with a women's cream, and it has supposedly some special stuff in it that makes you feel real, real good during sex. It gives you an extra kick, and you know, they sent me some samples. I'm going to try it out and have some friends try it out and see what I think about it.
0: Here's what it is. I'll tell you exactly what it is. It's just basically mentholatum. It gives you a little tingling.
2: Menthol.
0: Yeah.
1: Oh no, I think there's more to it. This has been scientifically researched.
2: Edgar.
0: Yeah, by Ron Jeremy in a Hawaiian shirt.
1: We'll see.
0: With his pants down.
1: We'll see. I'm going to take this very seriously before I put my name into something.
2: Edgar 18, but you better not say things about severe neurologic diseases because if it works on
0: people with MS, it works. By golly.
1: What if it does? What if all of a sudden she's just like orgasming nonstop?
2: Then it's not the MS that's causing her the problem. The fact is, it's like saying...
1: You're in the medical profession, so I can't even...
2: It's like
1: you
2: saying...
1: You know more than me.
0: Argue with him. Who
1: no,
0: cares?
1: He's the doctor.
2: Edgar, what's going on?
1: Respect the doctor in the house.
0: He uses his first name. Can you really believe him?
1: I know.
0: He naps and masturbates all day long. And
2: oh, wait a minute. That's
1: lays
0: off
1: around
0: the sofa,
1: and eats.
0: Comes in at night. Please.
2: Edgar 18.
7: Hey, how you guys doing?
2: We're good.
7: Yeah, I just want to say, first of all, your show is fabulous.
0: Great.
7: Really cool. And the thing I wanted to say is, one time my girlfriend, it was her birthday, and I bought her gift and everything, but right before I dropped her off at her house and everything, I slipped hugged her, and I put a $50 bill in her pants without her knowing. She thought I was just, you know, going down and caressing her or whatever, and... Later she called me up and she got really offended. She said that she didn't need my money. She wasn't with me because of my money, and she got really angry. And that's pretty much it. Yeah. I just wanted to tell Heidi that. They're not all like that.
1: Yeah, you're right. That definitely goes against the grain, but you also, it's a different context. It sounds like you were in a new relationship.
2: You see, it's this way to spice things up when things have been going for a while.
1: Yeah.
0: And Heidi's saying $50 ain't enough.
1: Yeah.
2: We sort of struck a chord here.
1: Especially when you're kissing, you don't slide it down the back of the pants there.
2: Here's Brian. Another question about this. 20. Brian?
8: Yeah. Hello?
2: Go ahead.
8: Yeah, no, hey. I just had a comment on this. giving your wife or girlfriend money to pleasure you doesn't make any sense to me. Why would you have to do that if you guys are in love?
1: How come all men don't agree with me, but most women do? That's what, where there's a, some kind of check and balance thing here we have to, all of us gotta think about.
0: Oh, there's probably, well, look, there's probably women who disagree with this too, I would imagine.
1: They would say, I would never take that, that's horrible, but inside they want that trust and believe
0: they're
1: it.
0: They're liars, like all women, right?
1: Yes. Yeah.
0: Yeah.
2: Lying, rotten.
0: Bit. Yeah.
2: Mm-mm. Erica 21.
1: Evil.
9: Hello?
2: Hi, Erica.
9: Hi, I recently lost my virginity about 3 weeks ago,
2: uh-huh.
9: And the first time I had it, of course, it hurt, you know, because I lost my virginity, and then, you know, a couple times after having sex with this guy, it just didn't feel good. I mean, I really wasn't getting wet, and...
1: That's the same, normal. Huh? That's normal.
9: Yeah. Okay, well, I wasn't feeling anything, you know, and we've done it, you know, about 6 or so times, and I mean, we've done it in different positions, and we've done it, like, you know.
1: And he's probably in heaven, right?
9: Huh?
1: He's probably in heaven, and you're hating
9: him. Yeah, he's, you know, he's loving it, you know, and it's just boring to me, you know. It's not, I mean,
0: Why did you wait until you're 21?
9: I waited just because I'm a Catholic, you know, and I wanted to stay as good
1: purgatory
9: as I can, you know. You know, and I just wanted to wait until I was old enough to handle the responsibility. You know, if I got pregnant or anything, then, you know, I have my own place, I got a job, you know. That way I don't have to depend on a guy or marriage or anything. You know, I was waiting for...
0: All right, we get it.
1: You know what it is? It's the guy. You're obviously, like, there's going to be one time when you stand near a guy and you're going to get this pit in your stomach and you're going to hands and feel all those chills and feel all weird and you're going to know... That one is going to make you feel real, real good.
2: Hmm.
0: Yeah. Well. I guess my question is, hey, whenever we talk to someone who kept their virginity until the ripe old age of 21, it always smacks of a handful of issues. Doesn't mean they're nuts. It just means they're less likely to enjoy sex the later they wait for some reason. And I don't know what the average is, but after 17 and a half or 18, each year you wait after that, it gets a little bit weirder.
1: Yeah, they read too much into it. It comes too much of the thing over their head.
0: It becomes an issue. And I'm wondering, this guy doesn't sound like he's the world's greatest lover either.
2: Right. That's what Heidi was saying.
0: But I think they need to just tweak, you know,
2: work
0: just
2: it out.
0: Break themselves in, find each other.
1: And communication.
2: And when we get back, we have a female who disagrees with Heidi.
0: Shocking.
1: I knew that someone would.
2: Yeah, of course.
1: Uh-oh, a Heidi hater. Lots of them out there.
0: After this. Hey, everybody, it's Loveline. I'm Adam. That is Dr. Drew. I'm over here at Jimmy Kimmel Live. Dr. Drew is out at Westwood 2, as we like to call it, sitting with Heidi Fleiss. Name of her book is Pandering, and that is chock full of... you know what else is good about it? I haven't seen it, but just hearing it described. I love looking at a book that has actual documents and court
2: you
0: papers
2: would love this
0: and
2: thing.
0: Things like
2: you,
0: that.
2: You don't have to even read, and you have an experience.
1: It's very factual. I try to back up everything I say in there.
0: All right. So that is
1: it's available everywhere right now, too. Besides HeidiFleiss.com, you could get it at every bookstore. And if it's not there, email me, and I'll make sure they carry it.
0: Good times. Drew, you got a call?
2: I'm just looking at a picture of a girl that she went to prison with, and she has a little caption that says, "This girl was nearly beaten to death. She was hit repeatedly by another girl swinging a lock inside a sock over nail polish."
1: You're crazy.
2: Nice.
1: She was in the hospital, like a prison hospital, for days.
0: Oh, Jesus Christ.
1: It's crazy. You know, it's a whole nother, so antisocial. It's like a little bit of problems readjusting.
0: You're saying being beaten with a lock inside a sock is antisocial? I don't agree with that.
1: I think at home when you fight over the TV channel, that should be the way to whoever, you know, just use a lock and a sock.
0: Right.
2: This is Ann 20. Ann.
10: Hi, guys.
1: Don't cream me, Ann.
10: No, I won't. First of all, congratulations on your book. I think that's great.
1: Thank you.
10: But the only thing I have an issue with is, you know, the reference to the money on the dresser and all that stuff really bothers me, because you have had an abstract lifestyle compared to most average women. And so for you to get on the air. And
1: it could be a present.
10: I want that.
0: No, it could, no,
1: I, you're
0: you
1: right.
0: Said
1: it could
0: cash.
1: Be, okay, cash. It could be, I said diamond earrings were fine. Drew, didn't I say diamond earrings are fine?
11: Diamonds.
10: I don't think most women relate it to, you know, directly to giving a man oral sex at all. I think it's the issue of feeling appreciated by your man, whether it be through gifts or through affection. And if you feel like returning a favor to show him how much you care, great. But just to link that directly, I think
1: What you're saying is what I mean. And you could be right. But sometimes it's easier to phrase it the way I am than the way you are. But you exactly what you are saying about appreciation and just saying.
0: Oh, Heidi, don't back off your point. A
1: it is
0: cash
1: my point,
0: never
1: though.
0: Hurt.
1: Cash always helps, but it has to do with appreciation. When a guy does show that he cares about a girl, and so she doesn't have to stress over this or stress over that, or just make her life a little easier.
10: But see, yeah. I just don't see the connection just because I, you know, going to university, I talk to young women all the way up to, you know, in their age 40 all the time, and all they're looking for is a man to treat them with respect. But then when another woman gets on the air and suggests that there's a direct link between, you know, sexual favors and money.
1: Well, I think the money is respect.
0: All right, well, listen.
10: That's where we differ.
0: We're all right, but I'll tell you my technique when I need some oral from the missus.
1: You're famous.
0: I take some nice diamond stud earrings, and I take a nice tennis bracelet, and I put it in a sock, and I swing it around and beat the crap out of her with it until she blows me.
2: Jesus Christ.
1: Are you married, Adam, now?
0: Yeah.
1: Congratulations. I didn't
0: Thanks,
1: know that.
0: Baby. I know it breaks your heart, right?
1: I know a lot of people stalking you. There used to be one before I left.
2: No way.
0: Really?
1: Before I left.
2: Stalking him?
1: There are kids that would come into Heidi where they'd ask me all kinds of questions. Why are you asking me? I'm not friendly with them.
0: Wow.
2: That's weird.
0: She's gotten married. All right. Who's next, Drew?
2: This is Patrick, who is 28.
12: Hello?
0: Patrick?
12: Hey, what's up? This is
0: hey.
12: Adam?
0: Yeah.
12: Hey, what's up, Adam? I had a question. Hi, Heidi.
1: What's going on?
12: Hey, I travel a lot, and speaking of the, what you call the prostitutions, well, they call it escorts or massage parlors, whatever. I've been going out, I mean, I do that a lot. Well, not a lot, only when I travel, because I'm by myself and bored.
1: And, of course, and you need company. It's, you know what, if it's one night or for a lifetime, we can't go through life alone. Companionship is vital.
0: Right.
12: Well, yeah, actually, I don't have a problem with companionship. The only thing, the question was, I know you probably can't tell me, is that, I mean, I could afford these women and all that,
1: Well, now with the internet, it's like a free market.
12: Oh, yeah, that's true. They got some, like, CityVibe.com.
2: What is the question, Patrick?
12: The question is, I want to upgrade to better women, like, you know, like how those Czechoslovakian women that you see in Hollywood. I mean, I live in L.A. You probably don't have, you probably have the contact, but should I ask, like, the CEOs or the people in my company, the big ballers, like, who they go through? Or,
0: yeah.
1: You're trying
0: to
1: find out where the best-looking girls are for the best price.
12: Yeah, I'm trying to these little Asian little massage parlors, you know.
0: Yeah, Patrick, here's what you need
1: to do. I'm out of the business. I'm a publisher now, but I wish I could help you.
0: Next time...
1: back in the day when I met them, they were all Mrs. Russia, or Ms. Russia.
0: They have themselves like a nice board meeting or something next time with the honchos and the CEOs of the company. You just storm right in and start demanding names and numbers, all right? See if you can get a good feel for what these guys are paying, if they're getting a group discount, is there like a
1: photos?
0: Card, is there a card you punch like at a sub shop, you know, where after your 10th blowjob, the 11th one's free? You need to find out all these things. Look, I mean, Heidi, am I right that the amount of money that you spend basically is in proportion to the women that you get? I mean, if you want to spend
1: you
0: 15
1: you get what
0: bucks,
1: you pay for.
0: Right,
1: it's in my book.
0: Is it any different than buying a car?
1: Exactly.
0: I mean, if you want to pay $15, you're gonna get a $15 woman. And if you want to pay $5,000, you're gonna get a high class one.
1: Right. You don't want to worry about it in the morning if your VCR is gone or your DVD player is gone or your wallet has been stolen. You know, you want to know you wake up and either she's either gone or cooked breakfast.
2: Brian is 23. Brian.
13: Hey, what's up? Hello.
2: You go ahead.
0: Hey, buddy. What's up?
13: Hey, Dr. Drew, Adam. Love you guys. Long time listener, first time caller.
0: Thanks.
13: Heidi. How's it going?
1: Pretty good. What's happening?
13: I want to know ways to kind of spice up my love life with my girlfriend.
1: What's going on with your girlfriend?
13: Well, it's just kind of like, I've been a little more experienced than her, but she's just really not into trying new things. And just...
1: Have you talked about it with her?
13: A little bit. Like, I've tried to, you know, try different things and stuff like that, and she's just like, she tries it, and then it's not like...
0: What do you want
1: okay,
0: her to
1: you know
0: try?
1: What? I think that... Have you brought home some pornos or magazines or anything?
13: No, not for her.
1: Buy her. You know, my suggestion, have a gift for her, and then... Get a little wild and crazy right after you give her the gift.
0: What about a little booze? That's my plan. A couple of wine coolers, vibrator. What about sneaking a vibrator into the room? What do you think of that, Heidi?
1: I'm not one that's crazy about sex toys. Like
2: you mentioned a particular...
1: That's when you're alone.
2: I see.
1: That. But I'm a one-on-one person. I don't need any kind of buzzing sound around. I don't like, you know, anything beeping or anything like that. Hmm. But with your girl, I think that you should talk to her about it. Gifts work. I'm telling you, it's a magic trick. Giftage.
0: Well, hey. And I don't. I know we're talking about the sort of prostitution.
1: You got to take the prostitution element out of it. You got to just. Women are more open. It's just something.
2: You know, listen. You know what someone. You know what Diane Farr said once. I thought was rather smart. She said, "Think princess." And
0: yeah,
2: the way you treat a princess,
1: right.
2: The way you
1: direct
0: those are
1: yeah.
2: And not to say, yeah, the old MTV yeah. Love Line goes, but not to the extent that you treat her as a little child or something. But just think about
1: spoil
2: that
1: the
2: kind
1: princess.
2: Of, yeah,
1: it's
2: yeah.
1: not. It's not just like you're this and that, and I'm you know.
0: Yeah, hey, I agree with that.
1: It shouldn't be derogatory. It just got to think of a different term as you do it, and it does have to do with appreciation. And trust me, a girl likes it, and they're gonna respond to it.
2: We got to go to break. Hey, Adam, it's assistant producer Lauren. Have birthday tonight.
0: Oh, at midnight. Yeah. Happy birthday, baby.
2: Hey, good times.
0: Yeah, Drew, wrap up for me.
11: Birthday, you're not special.
0: All right, there, buddy boy.
2: All right, buddy boy.
0: Hey, good times.
2: Yeah, you're a big boy.
0: Oh, no, we're coming back.
2: You and I are coming back.
0: Yeah.
2: All right.
0: Good times.
1: Nice
0: sight,
1: you guys.
2: Well, Heidi, that about does it.
1: Thank you for having me on the show. Remember, pandering, Valentine's Day. Get
2: it
1: while you can.
2: Keep pandering that pandering, Heidi.
1: Yes.
2: It really is a very, very interesting book. I couldn't sort of... You notice I was the whole time kind of thumbing
1: Thank
2: through
1: you.
2: It. It's really
1: I know.
2: Amazing.
1: I'm so flattered. I love you for loving it.
2: And you have an interesting story, and we enjoyed having you tonight. So I really appreciate you coming back. And please come back again. This time, hopefully, it will not cost you $100,000 as it did last time.
1: Sex sells.
2: I guess so. All right. Well, this is Dr. Drew then on behalf of Adam Carolla. Tomorrow night we have The Guide to Picking Up Girls. This is sort of our Valentine's week, and that will cap it off. So this is Dr. Drew saying mahalo.
1: Why are you looking at a slimy magazine?
14: Well, I like lesbians.
15: This has been Loveline. 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
16: Go.
15: Adam Carolla and Dr. Drew. 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
0: Hey, everybody, it's Loveline. I'm Adam Carolla. 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And we're out here in North Carolina, home of Dawson's Creek. We're in Wilmington, yesterday, is that where
2: you got it.
0: Yeah.
2: Got that.
0: I became lucid all of a sudden.
2: Yeah.
0: Oh.
2: You become so delirious, you've come around now to lucid again.
0: That's right, but don't worry. I'll be back.
2: Yeah, wheels will come off the wagon in about 45 minutes.
0: Yep, then I'll come back for about 10 minutes, and I'll be off the wagon for the rest of the night.
2: What is that? All day long we've been like that.
0: Yeah, Drew and I have been sleep-deprived the last few nights.
2: Oh.
0: Actually, I got more nights than you, Drew, because I started this Sunday night.
2: Yeah.
0: But with the time difference, we've been broadcasting from 1 a.m. to 3 a.m. out here. Mm-hmm. I've been going to bed about 4:15, and we've been getting up about 9 o'clock and going in for some long days. Just today was 9:30 to 10:30 at night. So
2: we're sitting in front of a camera essentially the entire time.
0: Yeah, yeah.
2: It's crazy.
0: I don't think I could take doing this.
2: Mm-mm. The room is off the rose for me on this stuff.
0: I could do it. I could do it instead of carpet cleaning, but I don't know if I could do it instead of whatever we do.
2: Even no. But could you do it instead of carpentry?
0: Well, not if you paid the same amount, but carpentry doesn't pay anything.
2: Right.
0: I mean, I would factor in the money there. All right, so Drew, who cast an eerie spell over the entire cast. They're all in love with Drew. They're enamored with Dr. Drew. Busy Phillips and Michelle Williams about? And Oliver Hudson. They look up to him. They respect him. He invited them all out to the Loveline studio here, the makeshift Loveline studio.
2: Ah, I see where you're going.
0: Tonight, so far no one has shown up.
2: Yeah. it's the infinite respect paid to me today, yes.
0: But someone still may show up. If they do, they'll probably be drunk. Mm-hmm. But we might get some Dawson's Creekers in here. The inherent problem to this is we go 1 to 3 a.m., and they all get early call times. And, actors are. They're prima donnas. They're prissies. They're not tough like us, Drew.
2: Yeah, yeah.
0: They don't have a background.
2: Radio guys.
0: Yeah. But now, for sure, tomorrow night, are we going to get Josh Jackson and Katie Holmes in here?
2: Josh has been promising it straight along. And then Katie said, can I come? Can I come?
0: Yeah. All right. It's never going to happen. But here's the point. You got us. And he's, Drew, I don't like guests anyway. So.
2: There we go. Shall we?
0: Who are we talking to?
2: Let's talk to Will, who's 15. Will.
16: Hello?
0: Me.
2: What's going on, Will?
16: Not much. Adam, I think I got a question that you might like.
2: Huh.
16: Today, my parents found all my porn.
0: Mm-hmm. How much porn?
2: Yeah. What'd you have? What'd they find?
16: All my good stuff, man. I have like $40 of Playboy and like 10 hours of internet stuff.
0: Internet stuff?
16: Yeah.
2: How'd they find it?
16: It was under my bed.
2: Internet stuff you downloaded?
16: No. I just like went to the site and I just printed all of it off.
2: That's what I mean.
0: Yeah. 10 hours of printing?
16: Yeah.
0: What do you mean? Do you measure pages in hours, Drew?
16: No, that's not like what I mean, but like...
0: I don't know. Will feels sort of bogus to me, or at least he doesn't care.
16: No, I'm not, I swear.
0: Yeah, but you don't care.
2: Aren't you upset? Aren't your parents pissed at you?
16: Yeah, I mean, I'm just wondering what I should do.
2: Well, how'd your parents react?
16: They were like, my mom told my dad, and my dad's like, I found some pornography under your bed today.
2: And
16: I'm just telling you that you're not supposed to have that. And then he went into a huge-ass pissy fit.
0: All right. I get rid of him. Who cares? So what? What are we going to do? We're not going to make it any better.
2: Yeah.
0: He was being cute. I don't like that. I like truly disturbed people calling this show.
2: Well, here you go. Here's Nicole. She's 18.
17: Hello?
0: What's happening, Nicole? There we go. That's more like it. What's up?
17: I'm an exotic dancer, and after I started dancing, like I had my boyfriend, it started hurting.
2: Sex started hurting?
17: Yeah.
0: After you started dancing?
17: After I started dancing.
0: Mm-hmm.
17: I've had sex before I started dancing, like when I was like 13.
0: Yeah. Ooh. Sure. Well, maybe you got a pasty stuck up there, or beer bottle cap, or something. That can happen when you dance. Yeah.
17: Is it because my muscles are tightening up? I dance?
2: You get pain at the point of insertion, or when do you get pain? After you've been going for a while?
17: But it hurts when it goes in, and then after I get going for a while, it just starts rubbing, and it really hurts.
2: Yeah.
0: What kind of dancing do you do? Topless or both?
17: I'm topless for now. They don't have their license to go all nude, so.
2: So she would be willing to do that if they just have the license.
0: You would do the all nude.
17: Hey, if it's more money, I'll do it.
0: How much you making now?
17: $250-$300 a night.
0: That's a good night's work.
17: Yeah.
0: How long's your shift?
17: 8 hours.
0: Wow. And you doing some table dances?
17: Yeah, just a few. I usually just watch. It's a sports bar, so they have television, so I watch that most of the time, actually.
0: Really? From stage?
17: Yeah. Well, not from stage. I get off stage, I'll go to the bar or sit at a table and watch.
0: Right. So you're making pretty good money just from guys putting money on the stage?
17: Yeah.
0: What songs do you dance to?
17: Oh, all sorts. Like, I don't know. Everything from, like, the 80s and...
0: You don't know the song, name of the songs you danced to.
2: Do you select your music?
17: I don't select.
0: Hey, hey, come on the stage, Nicole, everybody. Blah, blah, blah. Pull your eyes off ESPN and put them on Nicole's ass. But she shakes it good out there. Blah, blah, blah. Businessman's lunch coming up at the drive of blah, blah, blah. You got to show me appreciative. Betsy Stage Fright, Betsy Stage Fright. Blah, blah, blah, blah, blah, blah, blah, blah. Is that basically what your world sounds like, Nicole?
17: Well, like, they usually don't talk when they're, like, doing that, but it's mostly the customers. They're stupid and, I don't know.
2: Nicole's, like, not tracking.
0: Yeah.
2: Things don't follow. All right, Nicole. All right.
0: No, it's like with Nicole, it's like we're at the UN and she's wearing those headphones and the translator's not giving her.
2: Right, the right info.
0: The right stuff, yeah.
2: All right, Nicole.
0: It's interesting to go through life with the bad UN cans on, huh?
2: Yeah. Couple of possibilities in terms of answering your question here. One, have you had a pelvic exam lately?
17: Not for like 8 months.
2: All right. So you might get in there and see if something has changed. Maybe you've got some infection or endometriosis or God knows what. I mean, who knows? So there's certainly a possibility of something anatomic or infectious going on. Number two, you could get sort of a vaginismus if you were under a lot of stress, get a spasm of the pelvic muscles. And when you're dancing, oftentimes women get a lot of negative feelings about men. And when your boyfriend comes at you, you could kind of tighten up and not feel so good about it.
0: Yeah.
2: And then number three, sure, I guess that you were sexually abused at one time or another. And so going down this path, becoming a dancer, may sort of start evoking all that old material again that you sort of had to deal with when you were traumatized. And that can be a source of pelvic pain, too.
0: Well, any sexual, no sexual abuse?
17: No, physical and mental.
2: What?
0: Physically and mentally. Right.
2: And then 13, you were raped, right? You had sex at 13?
17: No, it was willing.
2: How old was the guy?
17: My age.
2: 13?
17: Yeah.
0: Son of a bitch. All right, so go get a pelvic exam.
2: Yeah.
0: But the physical abuse, you never know. Could have something to do with it.
2: Yeah, right. Sure.
0: Hang up on Nicole, please. Anderson, start putting people on hold,
2: yes,
0: please.
2: Yes, please. This is Matt, 22.
0: Matt? All right, Drew, you want to hit somebody else? Huh?
2: All right, let's get somebody from Florida. How about that? Which is Lainey.
18: Ronnie?
2: Hi. Hey.
18: How you guys doing?
0: Good. What's up?
18: I was diagnosed with a borderline personality disorder, mm-hmm. and I'm just kind of curious as to, you know, whether this is something I can grow out of or whether I'm going to be kind of like stuck with all this damage for the rest of my life.
2: What happened to you?
18: All the garden variety bad stuff, you know, molested abuse as a kid, beat up by, you know, step parents.
2: You're fat.
0: Good times. Uh-huh. Drew called you fat. And have you gotten any help for this?
18: I had three suicide attempts in a year and a half.
2: So you had
18: got a lot of help for a while, and mm-hmm. it really wasn't helping. So I left therapy and everything else, you know, looking to make, you know, still continue to make positive changes in my life. And
0: sure.
18: you know, I feel that I've come a long way, but you know, there's still a lot of the. How should I put it?
2: The quality.
18: You know, I was diagnosed off a checklist.
0: Well, wait a minute. How'd you try to kill yourself three times?
2: What do you mean,
18: first time over.
0: How?
18: Yeah,
0: shut up, Drew.
2: I just wonder where you're going with this.
0: I just want to know how she tried to kill herself.
2: Go ahead.
0: Shut up.
2: Uh-huh.
18: First time overdose. Second time, well, wasn't a really valid attempt. It was considered one because I was behaving erratically, as it was put. And the third time, I cut open both my arms.
0: Ooh. And do you think you wanted to die both those times?
18: I wanted to very badly.
2: Borderlines have multiple suicide attempts.
0: But if someone really wants to die, let's just jump off a building.
18: I wasn't really good at it, but, you know, I did want to die.
2: Men are much better at killing themselves than women.
0: And we're just better at everything. That's it. I mean, we get the job done, let's face
2: it. You get the job done. There you go. And this is where that doesn't work so well for you. Well, here's the deal. It's debatable whether a borderline personality disorder can ever be cured. A bad one probably cannot. You know, very, very intense borderline qualities. Borderline traits probably can be, but it's long-term therapy in a very intense and hardworking situation. Some borderlines just can't do the work, just can't do it. And so it really becomes about palliation, about controlling the mood and containing the behaviors. And as you hit like third, fourth decade of life, when you're like 40, 50 years old, a lot of the qualities do tend to calm down a little bit.
0: Yeah.
2: But a lot of our callers are borderline. I mean, that's sort of a standard love line call.
0: All right, so does medication help this?
2: Medicine does help. I'm sure she's on it. But it's a tumultuous course. It
0: What's palliation mean? Containment?
2: Kind of keep it under control for a while.
0: What's a paleontologist?
2: That's different spelling.
0: God, everything with the different spelling.
2: Yeah, same.
0: We get into this all the time, Drew, don't we? I think I come up with a good word, and then you tell me it's spelled differently.
2: Right.
0: All right. Let's party.
2: But you're kind of like primitive man. You hear it and you see the images.
0: Yeah.
2: But you don't see the word.
0: No, I don't see any words.
2: There's no transmission in language.
0: I don't see words because they keep them in that place where they keep the books.
2: Right, right.
0: The
2: bookstore.
0: No. That's the other thing.
2: Oh, library.
0: They lend them to you. Yeah, that's where it is.
2: Good time.
0: Who are we talking to?
2: Eddie, 26.
19: Hey, Eddie? How's it going?
2: We're good. Here you go.
19: Oh,
0: I'm having a little trouble getting out of the gate tonight, aren't we? With the college, everyone wants to say hi and take a beat. Is there some problem with the connection?
19: I don't know. Might be. Just had a question. Got a problem with my cowboy.
2: Cowboy.
19: Yeah, got a vein on the left hand side. That's while I'm looking down. It's kind of swelling. It's been swollen for like 3 days. Not real big, and everything still works fine, but I don't know what to do.
2: Mm-hmm. And you've never seen it there before?
19: No, well, I've seen the vein there before, you know, when, you know, I'm erect or whatnot, but it's just recently it's just more swollen than it was before.
2: The dorsal vein of the penis is what that's called.
19: Okay.
2: And it's normal to be kind of tortuous and visible. And, you know, what kind of things could increase the congestion there, you know, a hernia or something, or prostatitis, and anything that sort of decreases the outflow of blood. Here comes our guest.
0: Oh, I knew it. They're drunk.
20: We're not drunk.
0: Well, you're late. You should be drunk.
2: You better say you are, Adam will kill you.
0: No, that's fine.
2: Go ahead.
0: No, wait a minute. We should just wrap this up and go to break and, like, reset the whole thing.
2: All right, so Eddie.
4: Way too early.
2: He's good because of the satellite.
0: Because Anderson's got to set some stuff up anyway. Yeah, all right, quiet down. All right, so here's what we need to do. We need to finish up with Eddie.
2: Yeah.
0: We'll go to break a little bit early.
2: No, he's saying we can't because the satellite, we can't break yet.
0: Oh, he's saying we can't break yet.
2: Right.
0: I thought he was saying we couldn't put the guests
2: on. No, we can't break yet. Way too early, he said.
0: Oh, yeah. I'm not planning on going now, but I want to finish up with Eddie.
2: Okay. Hey, Oliver, Michelle, and Busy just entered the room.
0: Yeah. How you doing?
2: Hey, guys.
0: When is the earliest we can break, by the way?
2: Anderson, when can we break?
4: Like 3 minutes.
2: 3 minutes. All right, let's finish with Eddie and his purple vein on his penis.
0: All right. Well, we might as well get the guests all just to sit down and pull up a mic at this point anyway. All right. So, Drew, what does Eddie need to do?
2: Eddie needs to see a doctor, urologist.
0: I hate this show so much.
2: Why?
0: It's just this.
2: Oh, the chaos?
0: I know.
2: Urologist be the best thing because it may be absolutely nothing, but
0: something is
2: clearly creating the congestion there that is causing the vein to protrude, and there you go.
0: All right, so we got rid of him.
2: Yeah.
0: Busy Phillips, Michelle Williams, and Oliver Hudson are all in here from Dawson's Creek.
2: And we got to give Oliver a mic though here.
0: Oh yeah.
2: Okay. All right. Good.
0: And we've been working with these guys all week. Drew actually a day less than I, but it's been a delight. I got to tell you, Drew
21: it's
0: was
21: wonderful working with us, isn't it?
2: It is, but Adam's been complaining like whining like
21: a
2: baby.
21: I wanted to mention that. I wanted to bring that up tonight, Adam. It's like when I like say something bad about my sister, but you're not allowed to say something bad about my sister. You know, like that kind of
0: thing. Dawson's Creek is your sister.
21: It's like my family.
2: Yes, everyone's on mics. Why are you not hearing it?
21: Yeah.
2: Hang on a second.
22: We haven't been talking.
2: You're not hearing that, Anderson?
4: Into the mic, please.
2: You guys got to talk directly into these mics. Apparently,
0: everybody's into the mic.
2: Yeah, we hear them.
0: Anderson, there's probably a switch somewhere near you that you need to
4: wrong.
0: Throw.
4: You're so far off.
2: Busy, talk again. Talk to Anderson.
22: Hi, Anderson. Can you hear me? You're a little bit in love with me, aren't you?
4: You sound great, and I love you.
22: I know you do. You kind of have a crush on me.
4: Totally. A little bit. Right, Busy, yeah.
0: Can you hear Busy?
2: All right, now, Michelle,
4: everyone's
2: you talk. All right, Michelle.
0: All right, what happened,
1: Hello?
0: Anderson?
1: Anderson. Anderson.
2: Oh, Michelle is a line.
1: Bueller, Bueller.
2: There you go.
0: There we go. All right. So, are you guys aren't drunk? You didn't go out? Anderson. I thought you were going to go out drinking.
22: We're a little
0: Anderson.
22: Drunk.
2: Spence
0: knew it. All right, so what is your assessment of Drew's performance thus far?
21: Wait.
3: I think he's incredible.
21: Okay. I think he plays the doctor like to the T. But when he starts getting crazy and trying to act, that's when we got to put an end to
2: it. When did I do that? You gotta tell me if I do that.
3: No, but he had a few good ad libs.
0: Yeah.
3: He did. He went with Adam. He went with Adam on a few good ad libs.
2: All right.
0: So Drew, who did many a production, Hip In, Annie, Get Your Gun, he did them all in high school and some in college too, right, Drew?
2: That's right.
0: Still, you can't teach a cigar store Indian to act. That's
2: what I've
0: always said. But he's a pro. He knows all his lines. He
3: yes,
0: shows
3: he
0: up prepared.
22: That's good.
0: I mean, you don't have to wait for Dr. Drew on the set, right?
22: No.
2: Not like we do for Adam. Well, for Adam, you don't wait for him either. It's just that whiny quality he brings to the set.
22: Right.
0: Well,
22: yeah.
0: I'm sleep deprived, everybody.
22: So are we.
0: Well,
2: you will be tomorrow.
0: You're going to be tomorrow. You know, it was funny. Drew opened up just a small window to his dark, dark soul on the way out. We're driving out, and I said, oh, Christ, not another night. I'm so tired. We're going to do this show. We got to come in tomorrow. And Drew goes, yeah, but we're going to have some of the actors with us. We can tire them out, too. And I was like, what kind of strategy is that? We can tire out the rest of the cast?
21: That's going to get things moving much quicker tomorrow.
0: Yeah, like somehow we'll be less tired because you guys are exhausted as well. Yeah. Drew, what kind of strat? I hope that was just a sleep deprivation speaking on your behalf. All right, so I think what we'll do is we'll take a little break, and then we'll come back and we'll speak to Oliver and Michelle and Busy, and we'll get an assessment on my acting. We'll get an assessment on Drew's acting. The overall direction of the show, what we can look forward to in the upcoming episodes, and when this is going to air, because Drew said it was going to air in like 4 months.
2: No, I have no idea. Busy said a month.
22: No, I think it'll be sweeps, is what I think.
0: Ooh.
22: And I don't know when sweeps exactly are, but I think it's like next month.
3: I thought the sweeps already
2: I said 2 months.
0: Yeah, you said 4 months to me, Jack.
22: Use that weird sound effect.
0: All right. We'll take ourselves a little break. We'll give the actors a chance to sober up. We'll be right back after this. Hey, everybody, it's Loveline. I'm Adam Carolla. It's Dr. Drew. Phone number 1-800-LOVE-191. Busy Phillips, Michelle Williams, Oliver Hudson, all in here from Dawson's Creek. We've been working with these guys all week long. And Drew's acting.
2: Well, they told me it's no good, right?
0: Well, let me explain something, what's going on here.
3: I didn't say it was
0: These guys have had a couple of cocktails. It's late here. It's they're young, you know. This is what young people do, Drew. They go out in the cocktail.
2: Yeah.
0: It's, 1:30 in the morning out here, and sometimes when someone has a couple of drinks, it sort of loosens up the tongue a little bit.
2: And
0: the truth comes sliding out. Busy, who's normally very cordial. Really slapped her in the face pretty hard with that bad acting comment she made about him just moments ago.
22: I did not say he was a bad actor.
2: Well, I got to know, I don't know when I'm doing that is the problem.
22: No.
2: They got to alert me to when I, no?
22: No, Drew, it's the thing is that when you portray Dr. Drew on television,
2: good.
22: It's that great.
2: Works. Okay.
0: It's great.
22: It's
0: nothing
22: fantastic.
0: Better.
2: When am I not doing
22: it? When it's on take 27.
2: Yeah.
22: And you're sort of like, you know the lines now, so you're not ad-libbing
2: so much.
22: So much. And you're trying to add something new to the tape.
2: Ah, that's
22: That's
2: I,
22: when
2: that
22: you
2: I
22: get
2: should,
22: into trouble.
2: Okay.
22: Yeah. And that's when you need to pull back and remember who Dr. Drew
0: Reel
22: is.
0: Reel it in. Stay the course.
2: Good note.
0: Stay the course.
2: Why didn't Joshua give me that note?
0: Well,
22: yeah,
0: he was scared.
22: A way better director than Joshua ever will be. No, I'm just
0: kidding. Yeah, Josh Jackson is directing this one. And I like Josh. Seems like a perfectly affable guy. Friendly? Seems like he's doing a good job. Michelle?
5: Yes.
0: Uh-oh.
22: No. I think he's... No, he's
3: doing a very, very, very good job.
22: We're all, like, very shocked. Not shocked. I shouldn't say that. But he's doing... I think he's
3: very
22: doing
3: articulate.
22: A great job.
0: But, Michelle, you've been on the show... As long as Josh has, and taking direction from him, that's not pleasant, right? Is that what it is?
2: Don't worry, they can't hear it in Wilmington.
0: Yeah, no one hears it.
2: Just Los Angeles.
0: No, I mean it's like if a new director came in, you can do that. But if it's the guy you've been next to for the last 6 years,
2: gotta be
0: it's
2: weird.
0: A pain in the ass, right?
22: I don't know. It's really not so bad. And there's sort of a shorthand. It's not really direction. It's just like a series of grunts, like
0: Right.
22: It's nothing. It's not offensive. We're really respectful of each other. There's really nothing to talk about. Let's move on.
0: Right. No love lost between these two warriors. And now, Oliver, you joined up last season.
3: Yeah. Well, no, this season.
0: No, this season. Yeah, that's right. Busy was last
3: Busy
0: season.
3: Busy was last season. Right.
0: Yeah. And Oliver, I was just reading here, one of the 50 most beautiful people,
22: really?
0: By the way. Yeah.
22: Lord, isn't he charming and beautiful?
3: I was.
22: Everyone, wait, can I just say that everyone I know is in love with Oliver, including my mother, my roommate, my boyfriend, like everybody is like in love. like he's like so charming and so good looking, and like when you meet him in person, you can't help but falling in love with Oliver.
0: No, I was bitten by that same bug, by the way.
3: Thank you, Adam.
0: Yes, you're quite welcome. All right, so we've Oliver's handsome and charming, Busy's drunk, Michelle's bitter, Drew's a horrible actor. There we go. We covered everything.
2: Game on.
22: It does kind of sum it up, Adam. Well done. Well done.
0: But don't worry. I'll be wrapped out of there tomorrow, I think, and Drew's going on until Friday. And I think, if I may say so, the show's going to miss my panache, my energy, my attitude. I may not be the best actor there, but I'm the first one there and the last person out of there, Drew. And I'm sort of a cheerleader for the team.
5: Shut up!
0: All right. Drew, where are you going, buddy?
6: I'm realizing this thing is...
0: Oh, Drew didn't plug something in. Let's talk about my acting.
22: Okay, let's talk about it.
0: I find it to be superior to Drew's, yes?
2: Oh, please. Stop. Let's go take some calls.
3: Yeah, but you're the comedian, though.
0: That's
3: You're the comedian.
2: See, when you're with the comedy, it's good. But when you get outside of that comedic corridor,
0: you're
2: in trouble, man. You're in trouble.
0: You want to watch this.
2: All right.
0: When you act this way, man, it's like, I don't even know you.
3: That was good.
0: That was good, wasn't it?
3: That was good. Yeah. Yeah, but when you're off camera, you got the sides in your hand. You're just reading the words.
0: Yeah. I know. I go right off that script.
3: You go right off the script. And the camera gets on you, then you shine.
22: Then you turn on the charm.
3: Right.
22: Yeah, Adam, that's got to change.
3: Right. It's got to go both ways.
0: I know. I'm such a pissy mood when we're not actually acting. I just sit
3: so. I know.
0: All right, but I'm going to be nice tomorrow. Well, the craft service is so goddamn bad on this show. It's really, it's horrible, Drew. Drew, they had it better in Attica. They really did. You know, you want to know what the ultimate insult to the craft service is? Is people have stopped going to see what's there. Like, lunch comes around, people, it's like the baton death march. People just put their head down and start walking for their trailer. It's like, I think I could probably dig a raisin out of the sofa. Yeah.
3: But did Busy give you the veggie burger today?
22: I didn't.
7: They didn't come for them today.
22: You know what?
7: We brought them today.
0: No. Oh, really?
7: We double shopped for them.
22: Absolutely. Ooh. I had veggie burgers. I had soy cheese. I had English muffins ready. At the ready.
3: For both of you.
22: For both of you. And you didn't come in.
2: Did I not ask you about it?
0: It was my fault. No.
2: Yeah. Yes.
0: No, you did not.
2: Yes, I did.
0: Here's what happened with me. I was leaving. I was heading for my trailer. I was trying to get a nap in because that's a tradition for me.
22: Right.
0: And I hesitated for a minute as I was walking to my trailer, and I thought, wait a minute, Michelle and Busy were making me a sandwich, and then I took a beat and the word soy cheese popped into my head, I swear to Christ, and I put my head down and I kept walking.
22: Wait, I gotta tell you something, Adam. Ugh. It's the first time I've ever had this soy cheese. It's Pepper Jack soy cheese. It was like the greatest thing that I've ever eaten in my life. I had fresh avocado. You missed
0: fresh avocado.
3: I love avocado. I hate soy anything.
0: Yeah, but fresh avocado.
22: You missed
3: Let's
22: out.
3: Save
22: you missed
3: some babies. All right,
2: here he goes. Caleb 20. Caleb.
23: Hi.
2: Hey.
22: Hi.
23: My wife just recently, about a month ago, we had our first son, our first child, in fact. The thing is that even during the last about 4 or 5 months of her pregnancy, she said that the thought of sex was gross to her.
2: Right.
23: The actual act of it wasn't very appealing, and now that that he's been born for a little more than a month, her thoughts are the same. And she said that if it was up to her right now, that the decision would kind of remain along the same lines.
2: Well, here's the deal: her system gets flooded with progesterone towards the end of pregnancy, and some women respond real negatively to that. They turn off their sex drive. And it's real common for women to have a change in their sex drive for a year after pregnancy. So for her to not want anything for a month. Kind of give her a break. But
23: no, I didn't have a problem with it. I'm not pushing anything on her. In fact, the doctor said we're not even allowed to do anything for the first 6 weeks until she gets her checkup. But the thing that she's saying is that she doesn't feel like it, and she thinks that that's the way it's going to stay. And she actually,
2: no, it should not stay that way. And if it does stay that way more than 6 months. Make sure she doesn't have a depression, because postpartum depression can be very serious. I mean, we've all heard about the cases of the murders
23: people
2: and whatnot.
23: People killing their children.
2: Right. So you want to be sure she's not getting into that. And secondly, there's things like birth control pills you can take in that first year, and it will turn things back on again. It will sort of get the hormones readjusted. And it's a massive change in her system. And so kind of hang with it, but don't assume that it's got to stay that way. It should not.
0: Let me bring something up.
2: Yeah. Mm-hmm.
0: Do women, I don't mean this to be offensive, although it's probably not going to come out too good, but
22: right.
0: It tends to me, every woman I've known, when she starts heading for that time of the month, will never attribute her mood to that time of the month.
2: Right.
0: And then
2: later.
0: That time of the month is over, she says, oh, that was just the period talking and all this kind of stuff. Women sort of think the way they feel now is the way they're going to feel, more so than men, like men get into horrible motorcycle accidents and say, don't worry, I'll be back on that ski, I'll be back on my snowboard in just a couple of weeks. Like, guys are sort of retarded optimistic about I'm not going to be wherever I am, and women seem to say they're going to be where they are, whatever they feel like.
22: Drew, isn't there sort of like also a disillusionment factor going on? Like, I think that a lot of times women are led to believe that the pregnancy and the birth of their children is going to be like the most amazing time of their life, and they're going to like instantly feel this connection and this love, and then this kid comes out and they're like,
2: oh, yeah. And the soul just gets slowly sucked
22: all
2: out
22: right.
2: of their body.
22: Yeah, it's like,
2: yeah, it's overwhelming.
22: There's got to be like some sort of,
2: you know, but I think really there is a tremendous psychological burden, but really the biological changes are so profound, and it's not factored in enough, and that just changes how you feel about sex for a while.
3: No, okay. And then their nipples get sore from breastfeeding.
0: Yeah.
2: Yeah, yeah.
3: I saw that on Oprah.
2: Yeah, very important.
0: All right, Drew.
2: Yeah.
0: That was good acting, by the way, there. See, Drew the doctor? Very believable.
2: Did I do that?
0: Very believable.
2: Justin, 20.
5: Yeah. I was in a monogamous relationship for 2 years. And near the end of the relationship, we both knew that it was kind of over. And I cheated on her. And when I cheated on her, I got chlamydia.
22: Ooh.
5: And I got it treated and everything. And I was just wondering, like, what would be the best way to let her know? Because I'm sure she got it afterwards.
3: Ladies, don't
2: let her know.
3: It's treated.
5: No,
3: it's
5: I'm
3: done.
5: Definitely going
2: no,
5: to let
2: for
5: her.
2: No, for her. She doesn't know she has it.
5: Exactly right. Oh, okay.
0: Wait a minute, Drew. When you get treated, doesn't cure the person you were having sex with, too? Holy Christ, I got to make some phone calls. You're kidding, right?
2: No, no kidding.
0: And this is with hepatitis and everything?
2: Everything.
0: Christ. It's going all the way back to high school.
2: No, not really.
0: Yeah.
2: Nothing
0: sure
2: happened
0: right.
2: there.
0: Well, I got my hamper I gave syphilis to in high school. Yeah. Oh, yes.
2: All right, so ladies, how would you want to hear about this?
22: I think you got to call her and you got to tell her and you got to not...
2: You wouldn't, you don't
22: mess around.
2: You wouldn't want it emailed.
22: No. No email, no text messaging, no whatever. You just have to call her and be like, listen, I got these results. They suck. I'm sorry. Go get yourself tested.
0: Yeah. Is there any, for chlamydia, is there any way he could have picked this up any other place?
2: He knows he got it cheating.
0: No, I know, but when he lies to her.
2: Oh, no.
22: What is chlamydia?
2: Chlamydia is kind of like a bacteria. It gets up into the tubes, causes pelvic inflammatory disease, causes infertility.
22: Ooh. Okay, see, because pelvic inflammatory disease is not something a woman wants.
2: No, chlamydia is the leading cause of infertility.
3: Isn't chlamydia one of the most common sexually transmitted diseases?
2: It's very common, very curable.
3: Right.
2: But it can sit there and not give symptoms for a long period of time. And so really, she should just be treated.
22: So you got to call her and you got to tell her, and she has to go see her gyno or Planned Parenthood or something.
0: But you guys are broken up anyway, so it's all sort of water under the bridge, right?
22: He's got to call her.
5: No, I got to tell her.
22: Yeah.
0: No, that's what I mean. She's going to find out you cheated in the relationship, but
5: right.
0: It's over anyway, right?
5: Right. Right.
0: All right.
22: Yeah, so you got no problem. Just call her.
0: All right, it's like calling your boss, telling him you stole something after he fired you.
2: Right.
0: Already, you know? As right. a way, it's even better. A little payback.
2: Here's Arthur, he's 13.
0: That's so smart, are you, now? Arthur?
6: Yeah?
0: You're 13?
6: Yeah.
0: You watch Dawson's Creek?
6: No.
0: Good man. I mean, what the hell?
2: No.
6: I used to when I was like 11 with my sister.
3: When you're like six.
0: When you're 11, you used to watch it.
6: Yeah.
0: All right, but you grew out of the show at 13?
6: Yeah.
0: Were you recently bar mitzvahed?
6: No, that's soon.
0: Soon?
6: Yeah.
0: You got a bar mitzvah coming up, huh?
8: I'm a Jew.
0: You studying for, what do you do there, Drew? Do you have a bar mitzvah, Drew?
2: No.
0: Not even half a bar mitzvah?
2: Not even.
3: Are you Jewish, Drew?
2: Kind of.
8: I'm Jewish. I'm a Jew.
22: All right. Like an honorary.
2: Honorary?
22: That's even more impressive.
2: Really?
22: Mm-hmm. Jews. I'll tell y'all about it.
0: Jews are into
22: kosher.
0: You, though, busy.
22: I keep kosher.
0: You do, yeah, with that soy cheese. That's why I kept
22: no,
0: walking.
22: Beyond the soy

0: years after white guys and like 11 years after black guys. That's how it works.
1: So like Jewish, 35?
0: No. Black man hits his sexual peak about nine and a half. 10. White guy hits it like 15, and the Jew hits it like 23. After he passed his MCATs and stuff like that. No, don't buy it, Arthur.
2: It happened.
3: Okay, tell me all about it, Arthur. I want to know.
2: Okay, so I was going out, and it started to, like, smell like fish, like tuna. I don't know how.
4: Liar, whore, and you know it.
3: He's terrible. He's lying.
0: He's full of crap. Yeah. I don't believe him.
5: All right, well, just to finish the question off, a smell is a sign of infection. So if that really happened to you, get her to the doctor. A simple cream can take care of it. No big deal.
1: Yeast.
5: It's usually actually what they used to call Gardnerella, that kind of stuff.
3: Yeah, but it just it annoys me because it's like that urban, it's an urban legend that these little 13-year-olds pass around to one another, and it's just not true.
0: Yeah.
3: And then it makes the 16-year-olds afraid to go down on the girls, and then it perpetuates the whole cycle. No, Arthur, you gotta stop.
5: There can be some horrible smells. Let's face it. And that's infection. That's infection. It needs to be treated. That's the point. They should care about it when that happens.
3: I know, but don't you think it's like sort of this...
1: Oh, especially at that age. There's always the girl at that age.
3: Rumor.
1: Every girl smelled that way. Everyone has that story.
0: Well, doesn't... everyone's got their own smell, but when it passes a certain point, it's infection, right, Drew?
5: Yes.
0: Is that what you're saying?
6: Well, what is that point?
1: Well, we don't really want to find that
6: we're
1: out.
6: We're never going to be able to just figure that out.
5: No, it's when people are bothered by it.
0: Yeah.
5: Got to check that then. Matt's 22.
7: Yeah. I had a question. For like the past 3 months, I've been kind of self-prescribing myself Xanax.
5: Self-prescribing?
7: Buying it illegally, taking it.
5: What's the dose? How many milligrams per day?
7: Well, I buy the bars. They're 2 milligrams. I'll take anywhere from 4 to 8 milligrams a day.
1: Whoa.
5: Wow, that is a massive dose of Xanax.
0: It is, huh?
1: Too much.
3: Yeah, we all know it because we're flying.
1: we don't know, only because I fly.
0: Yeah.
7: My girlfriend left me about 4 months ago, and it kind of triggered a panic disorder that I got over before, and it kind of kicked things back into gear.
0: Mm-hmm.
5: All right, well, here's the deal. Forget any of that. Right now, you've got a profound addiction.
7: Yeah, I know.
5: And you got to go to the hospital, unfortunately, to get off this. Coming off 8 milligrams of Xanax, you will have a seizure.
0: 8 milligrams is enough to...
5: One milligram. But 3 milligrams, you really get...
0: You mean 1 milligram every day for a year.
7: Not all at once. I mean, dividose throughout the day, I'll take it, but
5: 8 milligrams a day, if you try to stop that abruptly, you will have a seizure.
7: Uh-huh.
5: I can almost guarantee it. And it's a very difficult withdrawal. It needs to be medicated. It needs to be medicated in a hospital. Okay, so you got to see a doctor who's used to dealing with benzodiazepine addiction. It's a short-acting benzodiazepine. The withdrawal is horrible. And something like phenobarbital and some Neurontin and that sort of thing tends to make it pretty reasonable.
0: Well, he can do it. He did the self-diagnosis, then he did the self-prescription.
5: There you go. So he can do the self-detox.
0: Well, he can check himself into a detox.
1: But you're saying one milligram will give you a seizure.
5: 1 milligram can be a tough withdrawal.
1: When I fly, I'll take one
5: milligram. You have to be taking it regularly for a few months.
1: Okay.
0: You guys packing those, by the way? You got those out?
1: Yeah, I got them in my room.
5: I will not give Adam. Adam's constantly
0: asking. Give me one of those.
3: But mine are 0.25, I believe.
1: Mine are 0.5.
0: Ooh.
3: Yeah, he's got more than me.
0: Wait a minute.
3: He's got more swing.
5: He's got the peach ones.
1: Yes, I got the peach ones.
0: Yeah, all right. Oliver, I'm going to buy one of those off you.
1: All right, sure. $50.
0: Well, when we bring it tomorrow and we'll talk. I'll trade you some soy cheese or something like that.
1: Right.
0: I got to get one of those. I got a lot of line to do on Friday.
5: Yeah.
0: All right, we're going to take ourselves a little break. At least half of Dawson's Creek is in this studio. And we'll be
3: the minor half.
0: We'll be right back. Well, the rocks and the aggregate. We're going to get the logs and the stream in here tomorrow night. And we'll be back after this. Hey, everybody, it's Loveline. I'm Adam. That's Dr. Drew. Phone number 1-800-LOVE-191. Busy Phillips, Michelle Williams, and Oliver Hudson are all here. Audrey, Jennifer, and Eddie, all from Dawson's Creek. And we've been working with these guys all week here in North Carolina.
5: And they were just complaining about how Adam just doesn't put any effort into the... You know, all day these guys got to repeat their lines 400 times, and they're sort of reacting off stuff we're saying off camera.
0: Right.
5: And Adam just looks at the script and reads it like,

0: monotone.
1: Oh, into the off-camera stuff?
0: Yeah, yeah.
1: Well, once
0: like
1: in a while,
0: you're pissed off about what you're reading.
1: Well,
0: like you're giving them nothing.
2: Yeah.
1: Sometimes I just go off the script.
0: Yeah. Right? Yeah.
1: Yeah.
0: That's what they're doing too.
1: Yeah, yeah, but I don't want to memorize it because that's not what I want to say.
0: All right.
1: You see
2: right.
1: what I'm saying? I want to fill my head with the man's words.
2: Right.
1: One of them may pop out while the camera's rolling, and then we're in trouble. I'm saying true.
0: Yeah, I've noticed you avoid them meticulously. It's good.
1: Yeah, yeah, I know, I know. I was just in a bad mood. I woke up from my nap after lunch, and I was cranky. That's what it was.
2: You didn't get your veggie burger with the soy cheese, Adam.
1: I know.
2: You should have come and seen me in my trailer.
1: I know, and I slept with that mic pack up my ass on that bad sofa with the sweat jacket pulled over my head and a towel balled up for a pillow. I'm just going to start bringing my pillow, Drew. Let's face it. I don't have any pride.
0: And your teddy bear?
1: Just bring a pillow to these things. I'm bringing my eye shade, my earplugs already.
0: You seen him?
3: Did you really?
1: Yeah.
0: His lovey eye shade. around the outside.
1: It works. Why not?
2: That's great.
1: All right. So let's get back to the phones. And we didn't leave off with anybody, did
0: we,
1: Drew?
0: This is Jenna. She's 23.
1: Jenna?
4: Hi, guys. How are you?
1: Good.
4: Good. I wanted to talk to Michelle. Yay.
1: Yes.
5: Hi.
4: Hi. You're like, I love you. You're such a great actress, and I loved you in the movie Dick, and you were so cute, and that movie was so underrated, and I just wanted to say that I was very proud of you.
5: Well, thank you very much. Can I help you with anything?
4: No, I just am a really big fan, and I wanted to know what it was like to work with all those people when you were so young, and you were just starting out kind of in Dawson's Creek and everything, what it was like working with, like, Will Ferrell and all those guys.
5: Funny.
0: How old were you?
5: 17.
0: Wow. Where'd you grow up?
5: Montana.
0: Oh, my goodness.
3: You worked with Will Ferrell?
5: Yes.
3: That's
5: you
3: great.
5: Obviously haven't seen my work.
3: I saw Dicks.
5: Dicks.
3: I did.
1: I thought it was Dick.
3: I did. I saw it.
1: It was Dick, right?
2: I believe it's called Dick.
1: Was that the Nixon?
5: Yeah.
1: Sort of White House
3: with Ryan thing? Reynolds.
1: Yeah.
3: I remember Ryan Reynolds.
2: Yeah. Brilliant.
1: And, wait a minute, Ryan Reynolds, two guys, a girl, in a pizza place? Yeah.
2: Exactly. The one and the same.
1: Yeah, he's a nice guy, that guy.
3: Yeah, he is.
1: All right, so, Jenna. Is Jenna still there? Put her on hold.
0: Jenna?
4: Yes?
1: Anything else for Michelle?
4: I think that she should make out with a girl. I think that she should. I think that she should experiment a little bit on the show because she's not having very
5: good
4: toys.
5: They wrote something for me and Michelle.
2: Yeah,
5: they did, but the network wouldn't let it. They said that they had gotten rid of all their lesbians with Buffy the Vampire Slayer.
2: Yeah. I'm not kidding.
0: You're a lesbian.
5: It was supposed to be going to get fired for that, but whatever. Nicely. The show's canceled.
4: That's stupid.
1: Yeah. Would you guys kiss and stuff? I mean, if it's in the script, I mean, it's in the script. You got to do it. That's one thing I've learned.
5: Well, look.
0: Yeah.
5: This idea was brought up when Busy and I first met, right. So it was sort of like, ooh, that could be kind of exciting. Like, I barely know this girl, and we could sort of. But it's been 2 years now. Like, no. We're too close to kiss.
2: Yeah, we're. Yeah.
5: But it was going to happen.
0: You serve them up some more alcohol. This is very interesting.
1: Yeah.
0: They're all over the place.
1: Yeah.
4: Well, they've been like the quiet and stayed. Drinking more alcohol and then they'll let it
0: quiet and
4: go
0: stayed for 3 days here in Nelson. Oh, my God.
1: I know.
2: Oh, yes. Yes, yes.
1: All right. So when you first met, maybe you could see that.
2: That's the thing, though, with women. I think that, you know, when you first meet someone, you totally could make out with them as a girl. But then you start the female bonding and you feel like sisterhood, and then it's disgusting.
0: Then you can't make out anymore.
5: Yeah, it'd be like starting a relationship.
2: Right.
1: Oliver and I had that on Monday.
5: You did. I
3: know,
5: saw
3: I didn't
5: it.
3: I think you'd ever say that.
1: Yeah, I could sort of tell there was something there.
3: Something brewing.
1: Yeah.
3: Yeah.
1: But now it's like he's my brother, and it'd be kind of weird, yeah. You know.
2: Right.
3: I still am a little bit attracted.
1: No, I mean there's something there. There's something there. There's no doubt about it. Right. And the night is young. I mean, it's
3: very, very.
0: Before Oliver masturbated though.
1: Barely 2 o'clock. Yeah.
3: Yeah. Yeah, yeah.
0: There is a brotherhood around that behavior, though, between you two.
1: Mm-hmm. Yeah. Well, we both like masturbating.
0: Oh, yeah.
1: Yeah. We're not brothers in arms. We're brothers in hands.
0: Brothers in hands. And And he actually, Oliver had a similar experience with a vibrating machine.
2: Oh, God.
0: Too.
3: Oh, man.
1: True.
0: I just similar to Adam. Adam had an electric toothbrush.
1: Well, it wasn't mine. It was my friend's mom.
3: Well, the electric toothbrush, the bristle's a little small.
0: No, it was the handle that vibrated.
1: Go backside.
3: Okay.
1: Go backside.
3: You go backside toothbrush.
1: Yeah.
3: I know that move.
1: And it's easy. You can make it right through the airport with it, too, by the way. They pull that big Panasonic thing with the club on the end of it out. They know where it's been. You know what I'm saying? It's a dead giveaway. All right. Who else we got here?
0: Go. This is kind of interesting. This is Max. Max?
6: Hello.
0: Max is 30. What's up?
6: How you doing?
0: We're good.
6: When I was 18, I kind of got... first of all, you guys are great.
1: Thanks.
6: And I've called once before. But you guys, when I was 18, I was charged with conspiracy to commit criminal homicide. I was dating a, when I was 18, I was dating a 31-year-old, and apparently she tried to hire someone to hurt my father.
0: Why?
6: Because she thought, I guess, I was in the military at the time, military intelligence, actually, and she tried to, I guess she wanted me out of there, so.
0: What does that have to do with your dad?
6: I'm sorry?
0: What does that have to do with your dad?
6: Yeah. My father and I didn't really get along at the time, so...
1: Hey, Max?
6: I'm with you, yeah.
1: Yeah. Yeah, intelligence, in the military. Interesting.
6: 96 yeah. Bravo, yeah.
1: Yeah. What Drew wants to know, I mean, it's obvious to the other four of us, but Drew wants to know what the connection was between... hurting your dad and getting you back from the military was.
7: Get on your knees, scumbag!
6: I love that movie, Full Metal Jacket. Gang, actually, we may actually know someone. Heather Brennan actually worked on your show, so I went to film school between, you know, being arrested and now, so.
1: Yeah. Hey, Max?
6: Yeah, you're very interested. Okay, go ahead.
1: Yeah, you're not tracking real well, Max.
6: I hear you.
1: Are you high?
6: No.
1: You have a disorder?
6: No.
1: No?
6: No.
1: Never?
6: 10%.
1: Okay, so then I'm going to ask for the third time. We'll see if you can get it this time. Your dad was going to be injured by someone your girlfriend hired.
7: I'll be watching you.
1: Right?
6: Yes.
1: And why was she going to do this?
6: Again, actually, for the second time, she thought it would, I guess, release me from my military obligation. I was going...
1: All right, but for the fourth time, why did she think that was going to relieve you from your military obligation?
0: What does that have to do with it?
6: I can't answer for her. She thought it was going to release me from my military obligation. I was going to basic.
1: I see.
0: You mean... Okay, we got to take a break, but you mean if you got accused of a murder... Then you'd be kicked out of the military.
1: No. If his dad was injured, he could be released so
0: to
1: he could take care
0: of
1: his
0: dad.
1: Is that it, Max?
6: By injured, actually, Dr. Drew had it right. It was murder. All right.
1: Hang on a second.
0: Hold on, Max.
7: There is no racial bigotry here.
1: This is intriguing.
0: Please put him on hold, Anderson. Thank you.
1: In a scary kind of way.
0: Yeah.
1: All right. We're going to get back to Max, who's 30. Sounds like there's like his dog is telling him to kill. We'll find out how much time he did for conspiracy and all that after this. Hey, everybody, it's Loveline Adam. That is Dr. Drew. We're out here in North Carolina working on Dawson's Creek all week. Oliver Hudson, Michelle Williams, and Busy Phillips are all here from the cast. And we've been working with them all week and wrangling them to come in the studio because producer Ann has been yelling at Drew to get some cast members. But like I said, it's been a tough sell because we're on 1 to 3 a.m. out here and everyone has early calls. So we do appreciate you guys coming by.
2: Yeah.
0: It's now 2 in the morning.
1: Oh, yeah. Oh, yeah.
2: Who are you going to have tomorrow night?
0: Joshua. Josh said he's coming. And then Katie said she was coming.
1: Yeah.
2: Oh, really?
0: Josh committed.
2: We'll see if that pans out.
3: We'll see if that pans out. Josh will be here.
2: Josh will be here. But Kate will be asleep.
3: Yeah.
1: Yeah. Yeah. Yeah. That girl's been eyeballing me, though, true. I don't know if you picked up that.
0: Oh, really? Oh, that's interesting.
3: That's going to be a fun conversation.
1: Yeah, there's something going on there.
4: Tomorrow?
0: You and Katie?
1: Yeah. She's
0: what do you think, Oliver?
3: Huh?
0: Adam and Katie?
3: Oh, yeah. God, yeah.
0: Oh, you see it, too.
1: See that.
3: Totally.
1: Older, mature man. A little gray around the temples and the balls. Nothing wrong with that. Show her a few of my tricks. I don't have the stamina of some of the young bucks she's going out with, but I got the speed and finesse.
0: Oh, yeah.
1: You see what I'm saying? Not the brute strength, but the technique.
0: Experience.
1: That's right. Show her a thing or two. All right, let's get back to the phones. And when we left off, we're speaking of Max. Max is 30. Max is in the military. The military intelligence, that is, and he had to do some prison time for conspiracy to commit murder because a woman he was dating when he was 18 and she was like 31 conspired, I guess, to try to have his dad killed. Is that right, Max?
6: I never did. I did 10 days. 10 days.
1: You did 10 days.
0: I remember this. I remember having the same trouble sorting this out last time we talked to you.
6: Yeah.
0: Remember, we couldn't figure out what the hell you were telling us?
6: It's complicated.
0: And then we were like, 10 days for murder? And we never did figure it out.
1: All right, so she thought if she did something horrible to your father that you would get out of the military.
6: Allegedly, yeah.
1: Yes, allegedly. And so did she ever have anything done to your father?
6: No. Luckily, my father was never injured, no.
1: You found out about it before?
6: No, actually, I was taken into custody under the Uniform Court of Military Justice, and then I was transferred to a county facility near the base. And then I was.
1: Why were you taken into custody when she was?
6: She alleged that I was the perpetrator. I was the.
1: I see.
0: Boring.
1: You never did any time. All right, so what are you doing now?
6: That's why I'm calling. It's kind of hard to get a job with a felony conviction on your record.
1: Mm-hmm.
0: And, you have a felony conviction.
6: Since then, I've gone to college. I've graduated, and I still can't get a job. So,
1: yeah.
6: So I went to Vegas.
1: What about the entertainment industry?
6: Yeah.
1: They almost exclusively hire felons.
0: Did you not call and ask us this same thing about a year ago?
6: It was less than a year ago.
0: And Adam told you the lie, as I recall.
6: It was near the end of your show, so you had to cut me off. Yeah.
1: Okay, well, listen, I'm telling you a year later, lie.
6: What?
1: Nobody knows anything. Just lie.
6: All right.
1: Just lie.
6: You
1: Nobody runs any checks.
6: I do. Actually, my lawyer told me the same thing.
1: Of course.
0: There you go.
1: Listen, everybody lie. First off, if you didn't graduate high school and you're filling out an application, just write high school diploma. And if you want, you could make up a couple colleges. I mean, I could just say this. All you got to do, really, in almost 99% of conversations, Drew, just from being with you, I could tell people I went to Amherst. Yeah, the Lord Jeffs does get cold out there in Boston around Christmas time, though. I'll tell you what. And you make up some sort of dual major, and you say you did an emphasis in this, and that's it. No one looks into it after that. Am I right?
2: No, I was a graphic design major with an emphasis in psychology.
1: Yeah, I believe it.
2: Right, absolutely. I went to Wesleyan University in Connecticut, Middleton.
1: Yeah.
2: Yeah, absolutely.
1: So did you do that?
2: No.
1: See, that's my point.
2: I'm an actress.
1: That's the best acting I've seen out of you all goddamn week. I mean it. I bought that. That was believable.
2: Thanks a lot, Adam.
1: I don't know what happens when the cameras fire up, but that was amazing right there. That's all anyone needs to do, and especially with the high school diplomas and all that. Just make it up. No one ever checks. And if you got a job where they're checking on whether you graduated high school or not, you don't want that job. All right, so don't tell anybody about the court-martial, the tribunal, or any of that.
0: It's Chris, who's 38. Chris?
8: Oh, hey, how's it going?
1: Good.
8: Love your show. Adam, you were ranting a couple weeks ago about the Mexicans listen to that music, the music with the, what is it?
1: The accordions?
8: Yeah. Oh, man, I worked on this one job, and it was nothing but Hispanics there, and they were playing that music, and not only do they play it, they play it loud.
2: Who's this guy?
8: That is just so, so annoying.
2: Who's this guy?
1: Mexicans have the worst. They have the worst music.
8: Oh,
1: the worst.
8: Man, I can't stand
1: good,
8: that.
1: Good
8: music.
1: Food, good and, booze, but horrible music with that. God damn. It's like hangover music. Like, if you're hungover, you want to kill somebody when you hear that crap. And every song sounds the same. What do you do? Work construction?
8: Like, I live in a market where, here in Dallas, Texas, each type of music category has two stations. Here in Dallas, they have five stations.
1: Yeah, like, I know. They best reception too. All right.
0: Is that it, Chris?
1: That's it.
0: You called to complain about the accordion music?
8: Well, no. That's not it. I'm a manic depressive, and I got diagnosed back in like the late '80s. And when I got diagnosed as manic depressive, I got put on lithium.
0: It must have been like 14, though, right?
8: No. What age did they tell you I was? I'm 38.
0: All right. Okay.
8: Okay. So I got diagnosed when I was like somewhere around 22, 23. Right.
2: Whatever.
8: So when I got diagnosed, prior to me being diagnosed, I was hypersexual. And, just having sex a lot. And I got put on the lithium, and I started taking lithium, like the doctors diagnosed, but I stopped taking it because it had me in a zombie-like state.
0: All right.
8: And I had stopped taking lithium for almost probably 10 years or more. Yeah. And then
1: Thank God he opened with the Mexican music rant that added 5 minutes to his call.
0: Hi! And what's the question?
8: Well, the question is, I got re-diagnosed with, manic depression and bipolar again because I had to go back to the hospital about 6 months ago. And
0: what
8: I was
0: were you doing? What were you doing in your manic state?
1: Critiquing Mexican music.
8: Well, it was. I thought I was demon possessed.
0: I thought the devil had you.
8: Pardon me?
0: You thought the devil possessed you?
8: Yeah, I thought I was demon-possessed. I thought somebody had me in mind control. I was paranoid. Thought the government was after me.
0: Beaming thoughts into your head and all that stuff?
8: Yeah, things of that nature. Yeah.
1: All right, so what's he need to do now, Drew?
0: Well, what's the question now?
8: Well,
0: so you had a severe manic episode. You could have killed yourself.
8: Well,
0: now you're stable.
8: They put me on Depakote, which is all fine and good, and I take 750 milligrams a day.
0: And the question is?
8: The question is, I have no sex drive.
0: None. Well, have you had your levels checked recently?
8: No, about maybe, because I have to go to a clinic once every...
0: But maybe they can bring the level. Maybe they can bring the levels down to a lower level, or you could try one of the newer mood stabilizing medicines. There's other stuff out there now. Even things like Neurontin and Gabatril. There's many, many other things that can be tried. Depakote is a good medicine. It's really better than lithium and less side effects and things and probably more effective. But you shouldn't have to suffer through that kind of side effect. It's not even considered truly a remission if you're still having unpleasant side effects like that. And he seems kind of slowed down, too.
1: Yeah.
0: He shouldn't be like that.
1: That's why I can't... He reminded me of why I can't drive with my mom. You ever drive with your mom? Just sitting there like you're apologizing to people that are passing you. Parked at the right, not turning right on the red, just crawling like it makes you uncomfortable. You want to do something.
0: Yeah,
1: that was him. Who are we talking to now?
0: I know our guests have slept into a coma during that call.
1: Well, they let me tell you about alcohol at first.
0: At 2:30 in the morning.
1: Yeah, it's getting a little late. They come in pretty boozed up, feeling pretty good. Then they got a little surly. And now they're just starting to wind down.
9: We're all right.
1: Yeah, we're
2: fine.
9: It was the lithium.
1: You guys can. We won't make fun of you if you don't make it the whole show.
2: Oh, we'll make it.
1: Oh, you'll make it.
2: Oh, we'll make
1: See
2: it.
1: See the way I laid
0: Not
1: down the gauntlet
0: there. Michelle and Oliver are like, oh, yeah, I'm sure busy.
1: How are you guys getting home, by the way?
2: We have to take a cab. I don't know. We are like you guys are driving us. You guys can drive us.
9: Did you guys rent a car?
0: No, the studio, but they don't have a van tonight.
9: Well, how are you getting home?
0: They have a little car.
1: Yeah, they got a Ford Taurus for us.
2: Oh, nice.
1: Yeah, we got to get you guys a cab.
2: Yeah, we're going to have to call one.
1: All right, so who are we talking to now, Drew?
0: Monica, 17.
2: Oh, thank God.
10: Hello?
1: Monica?
10: Yeah?
1: What's up?
0: See, they like the girls, too.
2: Yeah, it's good. Yeah.
10: like,
4: I'm with my boyfriend. I've been with him for 7 months or whatever. And, like, when, like, I'm about to cause their orgasm or whatever, I, like, almost begin to cry. Like, I start to cry. And I don't know, like, why. I was wondering, like, what does that mean? Like, why do I do that?
1: It's very emotional, right? Right, ladies?
2: I feel like I feel like it's like it's a very personal question for me, Monica.
9: Me too.
0: Yeah, Busy cries too.
2: Like, no. I think it's like opening up a different thing. You release all these emotions. It's a I personally wasn't having orgasms when I was 16, 17.
5: Yeah,
2: good for you.
0: Most women under 20 don't.
2: But
4: yeah, I know I don't. Like I start to cry and I just stop. Like,
1: oh, you
4: like,
1: don't have it.
0: When she's about to, she cries.
4: Yeah,
2: but it's like
4: I stop.
2: Kind of the same thing.
0: As crying?
5: You know what? I'm gonna just check out for this question because I can't offer anything to help.
2: I think you've offered something fantastic, Michelle. And I'm in love with you.
1: Yeah, these two are starting to heat up.
0: Yeah,
1: Busy Michelle.
9: Well, I cry when I have an orgasm.
1: So does the baby Jesus. Hey. Hey, Monica?
0: When all of orgasms?
1: Yes.
0: Yeah.
4: Huh?
1: Monica?
4: Yeah?
1: Are you sure you're close to an orgasm?
4: Yeah, like,
1: how come you don't? How come you don't push through and have one?
4: I don't know. I just start crying.
1: I know, but listen, I cry in the pot sometimes. Doesn't mean I don't take a crap. I keep going, you understand?
4: Okay.
1: I mean, just keep going.
4: Okay, then.
2: Monica, do you want to have an orgasm?
4: Yeah, I would like to. I just get scared, I guess.
2: Let me give you a little advice that Cosmo gave me. I'm just going to relay it to you.
0: It can't be any good.
2: No. It's absolutely helped me, like 100%.
0: All right,
2: let's see. You have to imagine it almost as though this is like I would only be telling you this because I've had several drinks in me, Monica. But Cosmo says, and I believe, you have to imagine it, Monica, as though it is a flower opening up. Yes, a flower coming to bloom.
9: Well,
2: now, Monica, truthfully, I'm not kidding you. Listen to me. Okay. Visualize, like, you know when you see those things and fast forward and the flower's opening up? Visualize that the next time you feel that, like, you're almost about to come, but you don't, and then you start crying. Right before you start crying, and right as you feel like you're about to, visualize the flower opening up, and you're going to have an orgasm, I guarantee it, Cosmo. Thank you very much.
1: Nice.
2: No, I'm telling you.
1: Drew pictures of missile coming out of the silo. Train coming out of the tunnel.
9: I have a question, actually. What scares you about having an orgasm? What is scary about it?
4: I don't know, because, like, you know, on movies, like, the girls, like, just, like, splash all over the place. I don't know. I don't really want to see that happen. Or
9: well, that doesn't happen.
2: That's not real life, baby.
0: Rash. Do you have any history of sexual trauma?
4: No.
0: Nothing happened to you? All right. This will come. This will happen. Picture the flower.
2: Yeah,
1: yeah,
2: picture
1: I like
2: the floor.
1: That.
2: I'm telling you. You guys, you have no idea how many times in my life this has worked for me. And I read it in Cosmo, and normally that stuff is trash. But I'm telling you, Monica, use it. Take it with you.
9: Nothing's going to splash.
1: Yeah, whatever. Yeah, I'm going to picture that flower, too, and see what see what happens. Picture myself eating a flower.
2: Shut up.
1: All right.
0: I can see both you and Oliver getting into imagery in your masturbatory session.
1: Yeah.
0: The only image is you're not imaging... The images are coming to mind, the ones you're looking at.
1: Yeah.
0: Yeah.
1: Yeah, we got some jugs there, little ass on the side. We don't need any flowers. All right, where are we, Drew? Who are we talking to?
0: We're talking to Jennifer, who's 27. Jennifer.
10: Hi.
1: Hey.
10: I'm in San Diego. I have been married for, I guess, almost 7 years. And my husband's in the Marine Corps. He's currently overseas. And for the last probably 5 or 6 years, I've had... less and less sex drive, and right now I have none whatsoever.
0: You're fat.
1: True, please.
0: Is anything going wrong in the relationship? Is it going okay?
10: Yeah, everything else is fine, but I don't, it's really bad. I don't even want my husband to touch me. Anytime he makes advances towards me, I think it's going to be something sexual.
0: You guys had kids?
10: No, not yet.
0: Are you on medication?
10: I'm on the birth control pill, but that's
0: Which one?
10: It.
0: Which one?
10: Trilevelin 28.
0: You know, sometimes those pills can really shut women down. Have you thought about changing, maybe?
10: No, I haven't. Actually, I've been on it for years, and I've been on it for years, like 13 years.
0: Well, but it's less likely to do
1: it. Does your chemistry change?
0: Yeah, not usually, though. Usually it's something that if it's going to happen, it happens pretty quick on the pill. But
1: well, is this guy out? He said he was a Marine?
10: Yeah.
1: Does he come back after long stints in places abroad and want some lovemaking?
10: Actually, this is the first time he's been gone. He's only been gone for about 2.5 months.
0: Maybe she thinks about a flower opening. No, listen, Jennifer, one thing that I have certainly experienced with patients is that when women describe sort of sexlessness, like sex looks sort of like doesn't make sense, like you don't want to be touched as you're describing it.
10: Right.
0: You don't want to kiss. It's like, oh, just, you look at it on TV and it's like, ugh, right?
10: Right, yeah.
0: That usually is a biological problem. That usually is not psychological. It's usually some hormonal change. Most commonly medication, frankly. And beyond that, I would go talk to your doctor about it, see if there other testing can be done to make sure there's not something else going on and possibly consider changing the pill or getting off the pill.
1: But you're in love with your husband still?
10: Oh, very much. We have a very...
0: Yeah, something wrong. Something wrong biologically.
10: This is a big mistake. I mean, this is a big problem. This is something that needs to be fixed.
0: I would
1: go get
0: first
1: it fixed.
0: First thing, yeah, go talk to your gynecologist. First thing would be get off those pills. All right?
10: Okay.
0: All right.
1: All right, good times.
10: What?
1: What a nothing.
0: No, that's
1: what?
0: What about what, Jennifer?
10: What about testosterone levels?
0: Yeah, all that. There's a lot of things that can be going on. Absolutely. Your thyroid needs to be checked. A lot of things can be... Your prolactin levels need to be evaluated. A lot of things. And get it done.
1: All right. Yeah, good times.
0: There you go.
1: Who are we talking to?
0: Rebecca, 14.
1: Rebecca, you're 14.
5: Wally's cell phone's ringing. 3 in the morning.
0: That's Oliver's thing, his vibrator's thing.
9: Yeah. That's
1: unacceptable.
5: Hey, answer your lady.
1: Lady's calling him at 2:20.
5: Well, she's in L.A.
1: She's in L.A.,
9: yeah.
1: Right?
9: Yeah.
5: She's beautiful.
1: Oh, yeah. Well, she got to be. Because she's beautiful. I'm saying, Oliver, there's a certain responsibility that comes with making the 50 most beautiful people list. You can't be dating some Bowser. They'll pull you off the list just through association. You understand?
0: Rebecca.
1: Thank God you had that windbreaker made up. That's how he met her. Oh, yeah. People cover right on the back.
10: Hello?
1: Rebecca, you're 14?
10: Yes.
1: What's up?
10: Actually, I have two questions. There's this boy that I go to school with. He's had a crush on me now for, 3 years. But, two months ago, I was, sitting in the classroom and it was passing period. And, this boy, he comes up and he, gets really close to me and he, puts his hand up in my shirt and, grabs my breast, right?
0: Wow.
10: And I'm sitting there, trying to get him away.
1: This is passing period? It's passing period.
0: You make passes at people.
1: Yeah, is that what it is? Yeah. I set you up for that, Troy.
10: Eighth and ninth. I had the same teacher. And, right when I was, when he pulled his hand out, my best friend came in.
1: Mm-hmm.
0: So she didn't see it.
10: Yeah, she kind of seen me push his hand away.
0: Yeah.
10: Right after that, my best sister came in.
1: Best sister?
10: Yeah, she's my sister. We've been friends since kindergarten.
1: All right, better than your best friend.
10: Yeah. And we took him to the principal, and the principal hasn't done anything for it.
0: Hmm.
10: And it's been now 2 months, and I've been so depressed and stuff just thinking about it.
1: Well, wait a minute. How did you take him to the principal?
10: My friend, she took.
1: Now, is this your best friend or your best sister friend?
10: My both of them.
1: The both of them.
10: Yeah, they.
0: All right, but you did the right thing. Look, you protected yourself. You got this guy dragged in. I keep complaining to teachers and tell your parents. I make a little stink about this. You have a right to be not feeling so hot about it.
1: Yeah, but I got a couple of questions for Rebecca. You know where I'm heading here, Drew?
0: Yeah.
1: I agree this is something that should be upsetting, but probably not life-altering. But did you have any experience like this before?
10: When I was 6 years old, I was sexually molested by my 4-year-old, He's 4 years older than me, but
1: yeah, that's
0: 10-year-old.
1: Yeah,
0: but you see,
1: but that's
0: how that,
1: what I thought.
0: Yeah, this
1: or what, not thought something happened.
0: What happens when somebody has a horrible trauma like that? When anything sort of even reminds them of those traumas that they haven't experienced, that sort of triggers all those same feelings. It's very common to develop a post-traumatic stress reaction. You get panic, sleep disturbances, and depression. So that's what's happening, Rebecca.
1: But the good news is she pushed the guy's hand away and turned him in, which is healthy. She doesn't have that victim thing going on.
0: Yep, which is good. But still, you might want to look into some treatment for this because it's going to be pretty symptomatic for a while, and it's a chance to really look at these things that have been percolating around in your chemistry for a long time.
1: All right. True. You have a best friend?
10: Yeah.
0: No, I have a best brother.
1: Your best brother? That's your wife, right? Yeah.
0: That's my best friend.
1: True, your wife doesn't let you have best friends, does she?
0: What? She doesn't have best friends.
1: She doesn't let you have any, does she?
0: We don't have best friends like that's in high school.
1: I do. I'm 38. I got best friends.
0: Yeah, well, those are your gay partners and stuff. Those are your life partners. And
1: how dare you? Guys I went to high school with. Yeah. All right. Well, my wife lets me do that. We're going to take a little break, and we'll be back with Busy Michelle and Oliver from Dawson's Creek after this. Love Line, Fast Growing Outlaw Radio, North America. Yeah. We got a 50,000-watt flamethrower over here, kiddies. I'm out here in North Carolina with a good bud, Dr. Drew. Getting close to dropping trow about this time of night. Got Busy Phillips, Michelle Williams, and Oliver Hudson all here from Dawson's Creek. Let me tell you, these kids are hot, hot, hot, Drew. You know what I'm saying?
11: Woo!
1: Yeah, we've been heating up the screen over there, too, Drew and I, doing a little acting. Here comes the girls back in the studio. These chicks are hot, let me tell you, Drew. This close to dropping trow on the set. This close.
2: It's so hot.
1: Yeah.
2: It's hard
1: a sexually charged
2: yourself.
1: Set over there, I'll tell
2: it
1: you
2: is.
1: What.
0: Yeah.
1: Drew and I napping in our recliners.
0: Right on the set.
2: Asking for the chairs with backs.
11: Oh,
2: yeah.
0: Yeah, that
2: oh,
0: was
2: yeah.
0: essential, though. That was bad.
2: All right.
1: Yeah, well, I figure we're going to be there for a while. Let's get a couple of folding chairs. They had us on some of these little Apple box risers. And Drew and I, we're not spring chickens like you kids.
0: You see, we had to lie on the floor afterwards.
1: Yeah. Well, actually, I got a boner. That's why I had to do it. Mean? Yeah, that kills it. Oh.
9: Yeah, you were lying on your stomach, though. You're kind of grinding the floor.
1: Yeah.
9: Right.
1: Yeah.
0: That's what he does before he naps.
1: I was thinking of flour. All right. So, where were we here, Drew?
0: We're taking calls.
1: All right.
2: Fantastic.
1: What we got? Let's talk to...
0: Julio.
1: Julio.
12: What's up, guys? Are you guys ready?
1: Yep. Yeah.
12: Anyways, first, I had a first encounter with a...
0: He's smoking pot brownies.
12: Huh?
1: Those pussies. Don't get me going with that, Drew.
0: Oh.
1: Right, now you got to put Holy on hold for a second. I'll tell you what drives me nuts.
0: What's this?
1: I said something about pot brownies during the course of the show.
9: I heard you guys riffing about this between takes.
1: And it's something that's always bothered me about television,
2: right.
1: Which is they don't want certain things brought up. But my argument is if you bring it up in a sort of negative light, like what's wrong with you? Are you stoned? That's not a bad thing. You know what I'm saying? I mean, if bringing up marijuana or bringing up any drug is not inherently bad, if you say, yes, marijuana is good, let's go get stoned, that's fun, I enjoy that, well, then I can see you having a beef about that. But if you say, like, hey, what's wrong, you're slow, or you're not thinking so fast, what are you, stoned? That's not exactly painting marijuana in a positive light. But TV people don't want you to bring up marijuana at all because if they hear marijuana or Hitler or cocaine or anything else there's sort of trigger words they have,
2: right.
1: And then a little red flag pops up in their head and they say, don't say that.
9: It depends what show.
2: But Adam, it's also about the censors and
9: it's
2: also about like it's about advertisers. And it's about like that Tampax doesn't want you.
0: I went through a big thing with him on this and he made an interesting point. He goes, well, then you shouldn't be able to say a PSA that says don't smoke pot.
9: Right.
1: You should just never. Yeah. What about when some cast member from some show gets up there and tells you why you shouldn't do drugs? Yeah. The more you know, you shouldn't do pot. I mean, you're bringing up pot. You know, you shouldn't be allowed to do that either.
2: But it's like from my understanding, it's sort of like a deal. It's like they can say a certain word like four times per episode, per hour, per day, per week, per month, and like then in agreement with that, then they can't say pot, they can't say marijuana, they can't say like all these other things. Like they have to bargain for it.
0: When
2: it's like
0: on MTV,
2: really weird.
0: We had the most bizarre, most arbitrary, and most strange restrictions. Remember that?
1: Yeah. Yeah, I mean,
0: you say these horrible derogatory things about women and people, but you couldn't say Hitler.
1: Yeah.
9: Really?
1: Yeah. Even if you were saying, boy, this guy's a bad guy. He sounds like a real Hitler, you know? Like, if you painted Hitler in a negative light, which I normally do,
0: it still was considered a
1: taboo because they just heard the word Hitler or marijuana or whatever it is, and the little flag went up. And I can't stand that because that's just retarded sheep mentality. And they're so worried about three pencil pushers writing them a bad letter and how that's going to close everything down. We really just have to ignore these letters.
2: But you gotta break it down, okay? Like, network television is about selling products. It's not about making good television. It's not about giving messages. It's about selling certain products to the American public. It's about soap and detergent and tampons. Like, that's it.
1: Yeah, but I would argue that if you put out a unique and interesting product, you will then sell more products via that product. You know what I'm saying? Well, what I mean is you got to put out a product too.
0: This diatribe you're on reminded me that Michelle does believe you want to beat her.
9: That's because she's a great actor.
1: That's right. Thank you, Oliver.
9: Yes.
1: That's right. I can I scare people with my ability. And Drew, with your horrible acting.
0: I scared people too.
1: Believe you're on Loveline. Yes, that's right.
2: No.
1: Yeah, I did. My character and Michelle's
2: which
1: character,
2: is you.
1: Which is me, don't get along that well on the show, and I had to do some yelling
5: but
1: at her.
5: But I didn't throw any unnecessary barbs at you.
2: Yeah, she actually cut some out, as I remember from the day. She did. A couple.
5: And even in polite conversation, you wouldn't back down from wanting to beat me.
1: Well, as any good actor will tell you, once I'm in my role, I'm in my role.
9: Right. He's a method actor.
0: Michelle, listen, the word beat comes up many, many times throughout the day for Adam.
1: It's not necessarily in relation to you.
5: That? Mm-hmm. Uh-huh.
1: Yeah. That's what it is. That's what I was talking about. I meant it in a sexual way. All right, so what the hell was Julio's question?
2: No,
0: I didn't get it.
1: All right. I think he has one about STDs. Julio?
11: Which leads to what you guys were talking about.
0: All
11: right. Pot, because I'm high as hell right now just thinking about the fact that...
1: Hi!
11: Mm-hmm. Excuse me?
0: Go ahead.
11: That I had this... I got a blowjob.
5: There's no cookies in my box.
1: Yeah.
11: By a prostitute, like a week ago.
2: Nice.
11: And right now I'm high thinking about the fact that that wasn't cool. That was the first time doing that for me. Mm-hmm. And now I'm thinking, would I get any this and that, you know, STD on whatever the fact might be.
1: You didn't use a condom, right?
11: I put it on, but she took it off, and this chick was hot, so.
0: What do you mean, right?
11: Excuse me?
0: Busy.
11: Yeah, that wasn't right.
0: Why? What do you mean? It's a prostitute.
9: They're not right in a good way.
2: I'm being facetious.
0: But I mean, I see what you mean. That kind of right. Okay.
2: Yeah.
0: Right.
2: Mm-hmm. Of course, she would take the condom off, and he would not object.
0: Right.
2: She was hot.
1: I wonder why
5: she
1: took.
5: And because she wanted.
9: I know why would she take the condom off?
2: It was probably her first time.
5: There's no cookies in my box.
0: She said she was a prostitute. Like
5: hard gold
2: bat. Yeah. She's like Julia Roberts in that movie.
9: She's a good prostitute.
1: All right, but listen, you're not gonna get anything from her.
11: That was good.
1: You're not going to get anything from her. You all right? Hey, I know you're stoned and you're freaking out.
0: Well, you can get all kinds.
11: Exactly everything you guys were talking about, and if I can ask another question about the ear drops you guys were talking about. I have a really bad infection.
1: No.
0: Where?
11: What could I take?
0: Your infection?
11: Excuse me?
0: Where is your infection?
11: In my ear. Got up in my left ear.
2: Right.
11: And I got to sing on Thursday on an audition. And I'm just tripping on the whole fact that...
1: You're doing Stone Search?
9: It's probably from the blowjob.
1: What are you singing? Really? What are you singing? I want to hear him sing, by the way.
2: Yeah, let's hear him sing.
1: Yeah, I'd like to hear him sing. I bet...
11: What do you guys want to hear?
2: Sing something by Creed.
9: No.
2: It's like
11: Creed?
2: Band,
11: no, I don't like him.
9: Stevie Wonder. Sing Stevie Wonder.
2: Elton John.
11: Not Elton. Elton John's cool, okay.
1: Well, what do you sing?
11: A little bit of everything.
1: Except for everything we've been asking for.
9: Why don't you make up a little ditty about your blowjob?
11: maybe
1: born
11: we can.
1: Born gay, the life is to live gay.
11: Not gay.
1: Give me something. Sing something.
11: Okay. To get up and walk away will be too easy.
13: So stay and stand your ground. Just watch your mouth with me, all right?
1: Wow. All
0: right. Oh,
1: what is that? All
2: right.
1: What song is that?
9: That was an original.
2: That was an original?
9: That was an original Julio, right?
0: It was about the blowjob woman.
9: Right.
13: It was about the blowjob woman.
1: sing a Mark Anthony song.
2: Yeah.
13: My daughter loves that song. That's an awesome song.
1: That I Need to Know song?
0: Who loves that song?
13: No, not that one. She does.
1: Her daughter.
13: I just
0: your daughter's
13: to come for me when I call late night and won't you see I was falling into love. Something like that. It goes like that.
1: All right.
0: Hey, Daddy Julio.
9: It's hot.
0: What are you doing going to prostitutes? You got
1: smoking a little weed, getting a BJ. It's a good dad.
2: Well, what about American Idol?
0: How many kids do you have?
13: I have two.
0: You have to think about it?
1: All right.
0: Hey, Julio. Stone. Hey, come on.
1: Julio, what are you doing for a living?
13: I'm working at a management in a restaurant.
1: All right. Are you taking care of your kids?
13: I have to, man.
0: Where's the mother?
1: That always means that's a bad dad right there. Look, what are my choices, man? I got to take care of them. All right. Stop smoking so much weed, would you?
0: You may need to look into that, Julio.
1: Focus on those kids.
13: I was thinking therapy has been in and out, and still, I live a good functional life, if I can say. Yeah, when I get high,
0: you've been in the program?
13: Totally
0: you've
13: functional, too, as well.
0: You've been in a recovery program?
13: I've done a 6-month program and all that. So I kind of got you can't always say the mental ability of, I can control just a week because that's all I do.
0: You're a drug addict.
1: All right,
0: you're a drug addict.
1: No more kids, please. All right, Julio?
0: You got to get back in the program, boy. You're losing it. That's not good, Julio.
1: Yeah, and look, everyone I know smokes a ton of weed, says it doesn't affect them, but then they just start doing stupid things.
0: And you can tell. You've talked to them for 30 seconds.
1: Yeah, but
0: when
1: you call them on it, they go, but that's not because of the weed. And I always tell them, you better hope it's because of the weed, otherwise you're a tard.
0: Your brain injury.
1: Yes,
0: yeah.
1: You should be saying it's because of the weed. Because if it's not because of the weed, then you're just a really stupid person who couldn't find something that was right in front of them.
0: Yeah.
1: You know what I mean?
0: Yeah. And why wouldn't it be the weed?
1: I don't know. And they actually seem to believe it.
0: Oh, God.
1: All right.
0: Of course, they have to stop using if they...
1: All right. You're right.
0: Acknowledge it.
1: We got to take ourselves a little break. We're Dawson Creek-ing it out here in North Carolina. We'll be right back after this.

0: Izzy Phillips, Michelle Williams, and Oliver Hudson are all here tonight from Dawson's Creek, which Drew and I have been doing all week long, and that's why we're out here in North Carolina. And that's why it's 3:45 in the morning.
1: Ooh.
0: No, 2:45. We're good. The night is young, kids. We're going out after this. What time do they close the bars down here?
2: Never
0: do. All right, well, good time.
3: Like 11.
0: We're going cruising. Let's talk to
4: Dylan.
0: Dylan.
4: 20.
0: What's up,
5: Yo.
0: Dylan? Yo.
5: Adam. Yeah. Adam, you're not a god. You are my god, man.
0: Thank you, Dylan.
5: Like, I tell people I'm going to church and I'm going to listen to you, man.
6: Yeah, whatever.
0: Thanks,
5: listen
0: man.
5: You preach, man.
0: Thanks,
5: all right,
0: brother.
5: So here's the thing. I've been getting warts for a long time, and I just got this one. It's on my left index finger. I'm left-handed, and I want to know if when I jerk off, if it's going to go to my dick.
4: Well,
0: see, this is one of my disciples.
4: Yes, went to finishing school.
0: I can picture him sitting around with Catholics and Jews, and they're going, my God is an all-forgiving God. And Dylan's like, my God complains about Mexican music.
4: Dylan, it is possible that you can transfer a usual sort of hand finger wart to the penis, but it's not usually the case. The problem is you can't really tell if it's the kind of wart that can transfer or not. So in the meantime, just to be safe, go ahead and use your right hand.
0: Not worth it. Listen, I am your God, Dylan, and I'm saying do it, my friend.
4: Go forward.
0: Go forth and beat off.
4: Okay.
0: And it will be good.
4: Yeah. Saith Mr. Corolla.
0: That's right. And your penis begat your balls, your balls begat your hand, and your hand begat the VCR remote, and the VCR remote begat the porn movie, and the porn movie. Okay.
4: Yeah. I think you're fine, but you've lost these guys completely.
0: Well, listen, I've told them they're drunk, and they're starting to sober up, and they're coming down. They realize the party's over. And they're kids. Yeah. They can't rally, Drew.
4: Yeah. No.
0: They don't have the rally gene that we have.
4: Yeah.
0: Yeah.
4: School of hard knocks we've been through.
0: Yeah, they don't know from hard work. They're pampered actor lives.
3: No, you guys are getting paid right now.
2: Yeah, well, we're not. True. We're doing this for free.
3: That's right.
0: What about during the week? We're not getting paid.
3: What are you talking about?
0: No, we're getting what are we getting? Like $4,800 for the week? 5 days? Less
2: and
0: than $1,000 a
3: Is
0: day?
3: Is that what you're getting?
0: Yeah, we're getting nothing and a handful of cashews. Please.
4: Here we go again with the craft services.
0: Wow.
4: Were you converted or something?
0: The craft service is horrible. I've never seen anything like this. Done a bunch of shows. I'm telling you, Son of the Beach doesn't have the budget that this show has. I did that like 8 months ago. Incredible. Oh, crab legs and surf and turf, ambrosia salad. Oh, I had goblets filled with wine constantly. It was amazing. This is really, you guys should revolt. How come no one's piping up with this craft service?
2: The show's over. No dice.
4: That's why I see.
0: I can't believe there's not anybody complaining about this but me. I'm going to get this done for you guys tomorrow.
4: Vinny is 19.
7: Hello.
0: Vinny.
7: What's up?
4: Oh, Vinny.
7: Can you hear me?
4: Barely.
7: All right. How about now?
4: Barely.
0: What's up?
3: Sorry. He's hiding.
7: I have a constant urge to, drink blood. I don't do it, but I, fantasize about it.
0: You're gay.
7: True, please. Thanks,
0: girl. And are you consider yourself a vampire?
7: No, but I go to Gothic clubs a lot and stuff. But
4: what kind of clubs?
7: Gothic clubs.
4: So you're kind of, you wear a lot of black, you have black fingernails?
7: Yeah.
4: Do you do a bunch of drugs?
7: No.
4: All right, well.
7: I can't because I'm on medication.
4: What meds are you on?
7: Paxil, Prozac, Topamax.
4: All right, so you've been in hospitals before, right?
7: Yeah.
4: You ever tried to hurt yourself?
7: I cut sometimes.
4: Have you tried to hurt anybody else?
7: No.
4: Do you think about doing that?
7: Why not?
4: Do you think about hurting other people?
7: No, never. I would never hurt anybody
0: else. He's just a good vampire. Are you able to work?
7: Yeah, no. I can. I mean,
0: You can?
7: It's my, fantasies all the time. And
4: what kind of work do you do?
7: I work with kids.
0: No, you don't work with kids.
7: I do. I seriously do.
4: What do you do with them?
7: I babysit a couple of them, and then I hang out with them.
0: No. Who's going to hire you to be a babysitter?
7: No, I seriously am. I swear.
0: No one's going to hire a Count Crapula to watch their kids. Believe you me.
2: I believe it.
0: How much money do you get an hour?
7: $6.
4: Man, they hired you.
0: That's true. I only got a buck an hour, but I ate like $80 worth of food every time I went to my neighbor's house and did that. All right, so what do you want to do? Stop fantasizing about drinking blood?
7: Well, no, I just want to know why.
4: Well,
0: you got a disorder.
4: Yeah, Vinny, you got something going on here personality-wise. And this sort of goth thing and the antisocial stuff and the vampire kind of tends to go together. Anything funny sexually going on with you? Unusual?
7: Me and my girlfriend. Yeah.
0: Oh, is that the F word there?
4: Yes.
0: He's got a girlfriend?
7: Yeah.
4: And what happens when you're together?
7: I come really fast. I don't know if that's normal.
4: No, that's all right.
0: That's normal 19 vampire stuff. All right, you just use your cape, you wipe it up, you move on.
4: All right, but you're in treatment, Vinny, right?
1: No more Vinny, please.
4: All right. No more Vinny.
0: He used the F word.
4: Yeah, Vinny, these are really kind of serious situations. You're a cutter. You have thoughts of sort of aggressive and sort of destructive feelings.
0: Well, Safe's not having any thoughts toward being aggressive toward other people.
4: This is all sort of...
0: You could go either way at any moment.
4: Yeah.
0: Yeah. And listen, all you goth idiots, would you just drop that crap? That just Halloween crap? Look, somebody did something to you. You got molested. You got bullied. We get it. But just drop the trench coat and the bad jewelry. Please. It's horrible. Okay. It's really a pain in the ass. I mean, that's really what happens. Someone did something to whoever these kids are once upon a time. And I feel bad for them. But you're not going to get far in life with the eyeliner and the trench coat, fellas.
6: Yeah, sort of. But what? I think that it's sort of bold and brave.
0: No, it's just acting out.
4: No, it's acting out. They evoke from the environment a certain reaction and then complain about it.
0: It's brave because everyone, they piss everybody off and turn everyone against them, and then it becomes kind of brave when everyone wants to kill them. But it's really just an acting out. And here's what I'm saying. If you had something bad happen to you in life early on, you have to kind of confront that. But you can't just act it out. And so many people in our society just sort of act it out.
6: But these are
4: kids. I know, it's when they need to get help. I know. But acting out just keeps it fixed. It makes their relation to the world now is, I am trauma, and keep re-traumatizing me. And they recreate it and recreate it and recreate it.
2: But isn't that the thing that they want somebody to pay attention to? It's like the thing that they want someone to react to.
4: They literally want to recreate the trauma. They don't know that's what they're doing, but they're recreating the original trauma over and over and over.
0: And then, sure enough, they pull into high school and the jocks start beating up on them. And they're getting the trauma that they came from. And I feel bad for them, but... It's never going to work in the big picture just to sort of act it out. You have hard times getting jobs and sort of integrating into society. And I'm not saying everyone take a number and get in line and, this is a Red China kind of thing. But I'm saying, you can express yourself, you can do your own thing, but when you're sort of acting out and people get that, it's going to be a tough road to hoe as far as your life goes. Mm-hmm. It's just going to be hard to integrate, get jobs, fall in love, and do all the stuff you theoretically want to do.
4: Audrey, right. 17. Audrey?
0: Tell you one thing you could do, though. You work for the Dawson's Creek crew. I don't see any requirements involving those people. I've seen this guy sitting on a Tommy lift, eating
2: for take it
0: 12
2: easy,
0: hours
2: Adam.
0: At a time.
2: Adam?
0: Every time I pass those guys, I think, I got to get a union gig. I got to get a union gig where I'm driving or something. I'm just sitting on a truck. Never seen anything like this, Drew.
4: Yeah.
0: Does this exist anywhere else?
4: Oh, it's Hollywood, right?
0: I mean, everywhere in Hollywood, but anywhere else in life?
4: No.
0: I've seen, the same guy. I went up and actually thumped him. I thought he was a styrofoam statue. I thought he was like one of those owls you put on top of your business to keep the pigeons away. I thought he was just there to scare away other truckers. I didn't know he actually did anything. These guys gobble up all the food before we get out there. I'm envious of these guys. I'm going to see about getting into their union tomorrow. All right, what are we doing, Drew?
4: Audrey, real quick.
8: Hi. I've had a boyfriend for a year and 2 months. Mm-hmm. I've been sexually active since last April.
4: Okay.
8: And recently, I guess in November or something, I've been completely not sexually active.
4: With this guy?
8: Huh?
4: With this particular guy?
8: Yeah, he's the only partner I've had.
4: Are you maybe not into him anymore?
8: No, I am. I still like him a lot.
0: Why do you think he's shut down?
8: Don't know.
0: All right, well, Drew, haven't we answered this goddamn question 100 times tonight?
4: Tonight, yeah.
0: Why'd you have to squeeze it in at the end? Huh? See, that was good acting right there. All right, so your medication,
4: you're on medication,
0: birth control.
4: Right. No birth control.
8: I was on birth control until July.
4: All right. Audrey, unfortunately, we're not going to be able to dissect this in the little time we have left here. It's just not possible. We're highly suspicious that there's something going on in this relationship. 17-year-olds often sort of don't get the cues right when the relationship has come to an end and don't really know how to end it. They kind of want to stick with it, but their body tells them something different. So really look into that.
0: Yeah, if it's not a biological thing that's going on in you, it means you're probably done with the relationship and you don't know it yet.
4: Yeah.
0: But your vagina's telling you.
4: Yeah.
0: All right. We will take a little break. We'll be right back.

0: that's the show. I want to thank Michelle, Busy, and Oliver for all coming in here. Taking time out of their busy drinking schedule to come in here and be with us tonight from Dawson's
1: Happy
0: Creek.
1: Birthday, baby. I love you.
2: Happy birthday,
3: You're
2: baby.
3: Gay.
0: All right, we'll be back tomorrow night, hopefully with Josh Jackson and Katie Holmes, perhaps.
3: Katie, we'll see.
0: So, until next time, this is Adam Carolla for Dr. Drew saying mahalo.
2: Visualize the flower opening up, and you're going to have an orgasm, I guarantee it, Cosmo.
4: This has been Loveline. The opinions expressed on this show are not necessarily those of the staff, management, sponsors, or this station. The producer for Loveline is Ann Wilkins Ingold. Loveline is a presentation of Westwood One Entertainment. Loveline is meant for an adult audience. Loveline may contain sexually oriented content. Listener discretion is advised.
5: Adam Carolla, Dr. Drew.
6: I'm not modeling anymore for the two of you.
5: Loveline.
7: Yep, this is Loveline. I'm Adam Carolla. That is Dr. Bruce. Dr. Bruce is filling in for Dr. Drew. Anyone who's a fan of the show knows Dr. Bruce's work, and I'd like to apologize for that right up front. Dr. Bruce is a board-certified physician. He's a specialist in emergency medicine as well as addiction medicine, and he's

0: correctional facility removing tattoos from gang members.
1: They pay me.
0: Oh, really?
1: Yeah.
0: What do they pay you? Is it an hourly rate?
1: It's part of the contract. I can't discuss the details, but
0: I am also
1: a philanthropist, however, so.
0: Yeah.
1: No, it's a great program. I'll say hi to the guys in Chino.
0: I'd like to say hi to them, too, and I'd like to ask for my stereo back, if that's possible.
1: It's a great program, getting tattoos off, especially some of the facial tattoos. And when you have certain inflammatory remarks towards the police department on your forehead, tough getting a job in L.A.
0: F the LAPD.
1: Yeah. One of the more famous tattoos.
0: It's hard landing that job.
1: Right.
0: I understand. All right, Bruce, so I'll tell you what, I'll make a little note to hear the Dr. Drew shuffle and or boogie and some of those out-of-context Dr. Drew drops that we always enjoy.
1: You never get tired of those, do you?
0: Never. There's two things that I never tire of comedically. One is my own nasally drone. There's actually three. Two is farting. I laugh every time I fart. I laugh every time someone else farts. I laugh when there's farting going on.
1: Mm.
0: And three is the out-of-context Drew drops, as I like to call them. Yeah. Give me just a few of those, Anderson.
2: There's a wives' tale out there that black males have larger penises.
3: Cornhole.
0: Cornhole.
3: Cornhole.
1: Anderson's been working overtime.
0: Oh, yeah. Anderson, give me a few. You have a few? Has the Nard. Yeah.
4: We'd delight if you get naked at a party. All right. Okay.
0: It's always funny. It never gets old. And the Drew Boogie and the Drew Shuffle, which we'll play before the night is up, it's just a compilation of the whole thing.
4: Pussies.
0: Ooh. Drew. He's out of control lately.
1: Mm.
0: Shelly?
5: Yeah.
0: You're 28?
5: Uh-huh.
0: What's up with you, Salty?
5: Actually, my name's Kelly.
0: Oh, it's Kelly.
5: Yeah.
0: Oh, it says Shelly up there. All right, Kelly, what's up?
5: Well, I had a yeast infection for probably about a month, and then I got, like, a rash, and I didn't know if that was common.
1: Like, was it self-diagnosed yeast infection, or just see your gynecologist?
5: I had had it before, had one,
0: oh,
5: so I knew what it was.
0: Okay.
4: You got a little yeasty on the peckeroo.
1: It's common to have it may look like a rash, and the thing is, if you've already treated it yourself and no one's looked at it, you should have an exam, and sometimes they'll take a culture, some scrapings, and
0: don't say
1: definitively,
0: you'll never get her in there.
1: Yeah, it does sound a little irritating.
0: Yeah, it's like she has a big block of provolone cheese or something they're going to scrape off of.
1: Well,
0: listen, just go to the gynecologist.
1: Yeah, it's great having over-the-counter medications available, but patients don't come in as frequently as self-diagnosed, and sometimes there are other things causing the problems.
0: Michelle?
6: Hi.
0: You're 14. What's up?
6: Yeah, only older guys are attracted to me, and I just want to know if that's, like, my fault or there's nothing I can do to, like, get guys my own age.
0: Well, blame your dad, but how old are these guys?
6: Like, 18 and 16.
0: I see. Well, I mean, you're 14.
6: Yeah, like, I'd never do anything with them.
0: Okay.
6: I didn't meet out with this one guy, but that was it.
0: All right. What are you, in the ninth grade?
6: Yeah.
0: Okay. And you're in high school then, right?
6: Uh-huh.
0: Yeah, see, this is why I don't like the plan of putting the ninth graders in with the high schoolers. When I was in high school, it was 10th, 11th, and 12th. Now it's 9th, 10th, 11th, and 12th. And here's the thing about high school. Anyone who's in the confines of that high school is fair game. So you're going to have
1: 18-year-old guys.
0: You have a certain percentage of seniors, guys that are 18 years old, banging away with ninth graders who are 14. And it's sort of, like I said, it's like fair game. It's like they're all in the same prison. That is my one. That would be an argument against that.
1: I wonder how she looks. I wonder if she looks.
0: You look mature.
6: Yeah.
0: Okay.
6: Like people come up to me and they're like, "So are you graduating this year?"
0: Right. All right. So,
1: girls that look more mature get into more trouble. Statistically, they have more problems. So it works against you actually. And the best thing to do is try and stick with kids your own age. And you're going to have that happen. You just have to get used to it. And stay with the older guys.
0: All right. Well, she doesn't sound like she's getting in any trouble.
1: No.
0: And listen, there's not a 14-year-old girl out there in America these days that is not having some guy who's in the 11th or 12th

0: prey hitting on him. Yeah. And that's just the way it goes. Your job is to ward them off. Chase?
1: Yeah?
0: You're 17.
1: Oh, yeah. I got, like, two little problems. Like, first one is, like, I'm 17. I don't have nobody here.
0: Yeah. All right. Well, what's your nationality?
1: I'm Hispanic.
0: Yeah. Well, the Mexicans, they don't have a lot of... what does that mean? Are you Mexican?
2: How do you go right to nationality? Chase.
1: Yeah.
2: You're saying you live by yourself.
0: Mexicans don't have a lot of body hair. You know why? So they can slide under the border more easily. No, I don't know what I just made that one up, Chase.
2: Thank you.
0: Listen, there's certain nationalities, certain cultures, they don't have a lot of body hair. Others are very hairy. Mexicans don't have a lot of hair, and I'm guessing it's because they come from a very warm climate. I think people that come from very warm climates don't have African. Men don't have a lot of hair on them traditionally.
2: Chase.
0: Right?
2: Chase, you started with the wrong problem. What's your next problem?
0: What's wrong with that?
2: It's fodder for your humor.
0: No. Hold on a second, you big jackass.
2: Sliding into the...
0: Certain nationalities don't have a lot of hair on them. And Mexican is one of them.
2: What happened to you? You got the over...
0: I'm Italian. I got hair on me.
2: Places we don't want to discuss.
0: Oh, Jesus Christ.
2: You can't get a hat big enough to cover the hair coming out of your head.
0: Chase, that's a national thing. You have it on your groin?
1: Yeah.
0: All right. That's fine. And also, let me tell you something about hair growth in guys, too. Puberty is one thing with the genitalia growth and all that kind of stuff. But a lot of guys, I mean, I've seen pictures of myself with my shirt off and, you know, when I was 18, 19. I got a lot more hair on my chest now than I did. It keeps going. You'll be making a move between age, you know, 28 and 38 as far as the hair
2: right
0: on your body.
2: Chase, people like Adam are wasting their testosterone on the hair in their head when in places that count they don't have any. So
0: that's okay.
2: What's your second problem,
0: Bruce? Let me warn you about trying to entertain. Please don't do it.
2: Okay.
0: Go ahead, Chase.
1: All right. When I have sex, like, my nipples leak.
2: How long has that been going on?
1: Like a year.
2: Both sides?
1: Just my right one.
2: Okay. Just your right side?
1: Yeah.
2: All right. When you have discharge from your nipples, if it's both sides, you worry about possibly prolactinoma, a tumor that secretes prolactin, which makes your breast secrete milk. Just one side, you worry about a tumor or an infection. So you should have that checked out by a doctor. Even though breast cancer and tumors are rare in males, I think about 5% of breast tumors occur in males, that's something that has to be examined. So over a year's period of time, it's unlikely that you have an infection, but it could be. So you have to have it examined.
0: Yeah, you got to check into that kind of stuff. Now, would it be better to have both or just one? I didn't catch what you were saying.
2: Well, both. There are many things that can cause increased prolactin, which stimulates the milk production, and medications, opiates, things like phenothiazines, things you give for nausea, and you know, hypertensive medications. But it's bad if it's a tumor in your brain causing secretion of the
0: sperm. So it wouldn't be a tumor in your chest. It'd be a tumor in your brain.
2: Secreting prolactin, which stimulates the breast to make milk.
0: And so if you're getting it out of both of them, then it would suggest it was a tumor in your head.
2: Right, something that's systemic or something
0: right
2: system-wide.
0: So that wouldn't be great.
2: No.
0: Well,
2: many of them are not.
0: You say it would be good.
2: They're not the...
0: You say it'd be good to have a tumor in your head to make...
2: Everything's
0: it
2: relative. Milk. It's good related to certain other cancers.
0: Okay. The point is you should get yourself checked out.
2: Right.
0: All right. But it's probably not the tumor. It'd be coming out of both, right?
2: I like this one better.
0: There you go. Steve?
3: Hey, what's going on?
0: Hey, you're 18. How you doing?
3: I'm all right. I want to know how to make anal sex easier on my girlfriend, because we're thinking about doing it for the first time.
0: I see.
3: And now I want to know how to make it easier on her.
0: All right. Well, let me give you a couple of tips.
2: Besides not doing it.
0: It's good to get a towel, small towel, like a hand towel, and roll it up real tight, put some rubber bands around it so it sort of forms along, too. And give her that to bite on. That's one. Because you don't want her to swallow her tongue or poke her teeth through the bottom of her chin or something like that. Number two, you gotta juice her up pretty good with some wine coolers. Bruce is nodding feverishly, he knows. And three, lots of lube and a running start. I like to sprinkle a little cocaine on the anus. That'll numb it just a little bit.
2: Lovely.
3: Well, I mean, would it make a difference that we haven't had a vaginal intercourse yet?
0: Oh, you haven't?
3: Nah, she's still a virgin.
0: Wow, that's great. Yeah, God will love that.
2: You know, from a medical perspective, whenever I see anuses or rectums that have had, that are in the emergency room or other places medically for the reason of sex, there's always a problem there. Sticking things up there. And it almost seems to me that God didn't intend for the anus to be the receptacle for
0: sexual. No, it did not. It did not. That's why he hates the gays so much, God, you know, because they're abusing the anus. And God is such a huge fan of the anus that anybody that abuses the anus, that God then punishes.
2: I want to back up.
0: That's where HIV comes in.
2: I want to back up from that road and go down a different road. Like the guy that I had that had a wine cooler bottle, speaking of wine coolers, in his colon, couldn't imagine it had gotten past his anus, but somehow it had.
0: Yeah, did you really have that guy in there?
2: Yeah, you know.
0: He had a wine cooler.
2: Poor truck driver, he said he'd been away from home 3 weeks and he picked up some gal at a truck stop.
0: No.
2: She insisted on it.
0: No.
2: Insisted on it.
0: Please. Listen, hold on. Quiet down over there. Steve?
3: Yeah.
0: Is the reason you're exploring the anal sex because she wants to hang on to her virginity?
2: Obviously.
3: Actually, yeah.
0: I see. Is she a religious person?
3: Not really.
0: Why is she so intent on keeping her virginity?
3: I don't know. She's always, you know, had that idea of saving herself for marriage.
0: I see.
3: And I don't know, like, one night we were fooling around in the hot tub. And, I don't know, I just, like, you know, rubbed my finger on her ass.
0: Right.
3: And, I don't know, like she's all, ooh.
0: Yeah. So she may let you do this. And that way you'll get to have some insertion pleasure, and she'll get to maintain her virginity.
3: Yeah.
0: How old is she?
3: She's 16.
0: Oh.
2: Listen, why don't you just continue?
0: I'm moving to Canada.
2: Yeah, continue to play around with your finger. You'll find that she will never want to have sex if you try the anal route, because some things relax as you proceed with this sexual stimulation, not the anus. It will...
0: No, mine tightens up.
2: Unless you have a micro penis, you're going to be in huge trouble. And she's also 16, you're 18. You know, you want to spend some time in jail. I think there's some a law against that.
0: Yeah. Well, listen, technically, you could get it for just the sodomy.
2: Yeah, yeah. So,
0: all right, so forget about it. But listen, if you want to do it just in general, it's like anything that's going to be a potentially painful procedure. You got to take it slow.
2: Yeah, he's comparing just a gentle caress with his finger. I mean, if you attempt this, I will predict disaster. Okay.
0: A biblical proportion?
2: Yes, a biblical proportion.
0: Cynthia?
4: Yeah.
0: You're 20. What's up?
4: The guy I'm dating is having trouble getting off, and he says it's partially because of the condom and partially because... the pressures at orgasm is keeping him from reaching it.
0: Yeah.
4: And I'm not really sure if that's true or not, but...
0: Well, what else? What do you suspect?
4: Well, he won't answer any of my questions, like on past relationships or past sex or anything. And so I'm thinking maybe there's something there. I don't know.
0: You mean some abuse, or maybe he's gay or bi or confused or something?
4: I have no clue. All I know is he won't answer my questions about it.
0: I see.
2: How long have you gone out with him?
4: Maybe a couple of weeks. He's not really my boyfriend. I mean, we date and...
0: I see.
4: And we have sex.
0: But it's got to be frustrating to you that he doesn't have an orgasm.
4: Yeah, I've never really dealt with that before.
0: No, most guys have it, you know, before the salad comes when you guys are out at dinner, right?
4: Yeah. I suppose.
0: And did you give him oral sex?
4: Yeah, a little bit. I didn't really, like, keep on going because he told me he didn't want it.
0: Oh, boy.
4: That way.
0: Yeah, but he may not have one the other way.
4: Right.
0: Why don't you... maybe he can have an orgasm through the oral sex.
4: Okay.
0: Maybe that's an angle. You know, the condom does slow certain guys down.
4: Yeah, he totally loses his heart on with it.
0: With it. But how do you know? Because you haven't done it without it, right?
4: You're right. He hasn't reached an orgasm without the condom, right?
0: But you guys have had sex without the condom.
4: Yeah.
0: I see.
2: Mm.
0: All right, well, listen, this guy doesn't sound like a keeper, Cynthia. What's in it for you? How's he do for you? He give you oral sex?
4: Yeah, I guess I just want to return the favor.
0: How is he at doing that?
4: How is he what?
0: With the oral sex?
4: Just fine.
0: And he does a good job on you?
4: Yeah.
0: All right, well, at least you got that going.
2: I must be from the Bible Belt or something. You know this guy less than 2 weeks, and you have amazing knowledge of his sexuality, but you don't know the guy that well. You have no idea where he's been. You've had sex without a condom. You know.
0: Well, she knows his name is either Tim or Tom. I mean, she's got to narrow it down to that.
2: That's consistent with the rest.
0: You do know his first name, don't you, Cynthia?
4: Yes.
0: I understand.
2: Have you had a lot of relationships?
4: A few, yeah.
0: Yeah, I'm going with a couple.
2: Do you feel like there's anything wrong with the situation here? I mean, you're really focused on this guy sexually. You've known him less than 2 weeks, and your questions are all about orgasm. I mean, it's not a good track record for going. I mean, just assuming you want to have a long-term good relationship eventually.
4: Maybe not with this guy. I mean, I'm not really looking for something
2: serious. Well, yeah, the truth of it is you set up, you know, what do you call it, a track record, or where you've been and the way you relate to men, that sets up a pattern. And this kind of pattern, it's not good. It's harmful. It doesn't lead to a good foundation in future relationships. And this is, you know, you're young. It's a good time to sort of do some self-evaluation and think about this kind of thing.
0: All right. Yeah. Well, anyway, hey, listen, Cynthia. I have no idea what's up with this guy. Could be the condom. It's also, once guys get freaked out, they get freaked out.
4: Mm-hmm.
0: And then it's a bitch.
4: Mm-hmm.
0: You know what I mean?
4: Mm-hmm.
0: Because the fact that he didn't have the orgasm the first time or the second time is going to make the third time even that much harder.
4: Mm-hmm.
0: There's a psychological component here.
4: Mm-hmm.
0: So I'm kind of with Bruce on this. It doesn't sound like you're that much into the guy anyway, so you might as well just move on and someone you like. But if not, just work it out.
2: So
0: it'll work
2: you
0: out.
2: You agree with me that you should date him for a year, get married, and then have sex?
0: Yeah,
2: okay.
0: And then find out it's
2: right.
0: Horrible sex.
2: Okay.
0: Brett?
5: Yeah.
0: You're 13. What's up?
5: I'm wondering if I dye my pubes, if they'll fall out.
0: Your parents' pubes will fall out if you dye your pubes. What color are you going for?
5: Yellow.
0: Why?
5: Blonde.
0: Why? You're 13.
2: Are you going to spike them or just dye them? I like the spike thing. I get some patients come in with spike dyed pubic hair.
0: Who's going to see this pubic hair of yours?
5: My girlfriend.
0: Oh, really?
5: Yeah.
0: How old is she?
5: 14.
0: Holy mackerel, you're dating an older woman.
5: Yeah.
2: You must live in California.
5: Close.
2: Yeah.
0: Are you having sex with her?
5: Not yet.
0: Not yet. How long have you been going out?
5: A couple weeks.
0: I see. Does she want you to dye your pubic hair?
5: I haven't asked her yet.
0: I see. You're just going to surprise her.
5: Yeah.
0: Yeah, I've never done it myself, never seen any reason to do it.
2: It's risky in the summer, though, because when you go swimming, a lot of the stuff they buy comes off, and, you know, so they jump in the water, and all of a sudden this plume of red dye comes out.
0: No,
2: I've seen that happen.
0: Don't you have to bleach it out first or something?
2: I don't know.
0: I listen, don't get any chemicals near your nuts.
2: Right.
0: That's my policy. Please, get a hobby.
2: Is this like a new trend? I mean, I must be out of the main.
0: No, I think dyeing pubes is more popular about 5 years ago than it is now. But it may be making a comeback, spearheaded by young Brent here.
2: It's good that he called, and it's a good question, because as you mentioned, getting chemicals near your organs is not a good idea. I think the hair falling out is the least of the potential.
0: Yes, here's the bottom line, Brett. We have heard some people with some complaints of some damage that was done. So let's not risk it, especially since it's just a sort of novel thing. It's not like your doctor recommended it or something. Martin?
6: Yeah?
0: You're 16.
6: Yeah.
0: What's up?
6: Yeah, like when I smoke weed the next day, when I wake up in the morning, I can't move.
0: Okay. How do you get the bong to your mouth later that day?
6: No, I don't do bong.
0: Oh, yeah. How do you get the joint to your mouth? Eventually you can move, though, right?
6: Yeah.
0: I see.
6: After like 15 minutes in bed.
0: Yeah. Mm-hmm. That's called no count. That's called being lazy.
6: No, it's not that.
0: You actually feel paralyzed.
6: Yeah, something like that.
0: And it's only after nights you smoke weed?
6: Yeah.
0: Have you ever not smoked weed?
6: Yeah.
0: I mean, if you didn't smoke, well, you're stoned now, right?
6: No.
0: Really?
6: No, actually I'm not.
0: Okay, so you're not going to smoke weed tonight?
6: I will.
0: Oh, you will?
6: Yeah.
0: Where are you calling from?
6: Chicago.
0: Jeez. It's late over there, isn't it?
6: Yeah, it's 12 o'clock.
0: All right. Well, listen, why don't you not smoke weed tonight and then see if you're not paralyzed tomorrow?
6: I tried that, and I'm not.
2: So here's the picture. You smoke weed, you can't move in the morning, you feel like crap. You don't smoke weed, you wake up, you feel great, and you can move.
6: Yeah.
2: Well,
0: all right. So let's do some math there. Why don't you smoke the weed earlier in the day? I agree with Bruce. Maybe that'll help.
6: Yeah, but that's no fun.
0: Why do you need to... I understand you like weed and everything, but, you're 16 years old. You're already feeling paralyzed in the morning. Why don't you back off with the weed a little bit?
6: I'm not doing a lot.
2: Well, five nights.
0: No, but you know what? Hold on a second. Let me explain. Let me give my calling all stoners speech. I haven't given in quite some time. Listen, I like weed myself. I've smoked my fair share of weed. As a matter of fact, to be quite honest, I got stoned. I've been stoned 7 days straight.
2: You look a little stoned.
0: No, not today. Oh, I didn't get stoned today. I was in Jamaica for a week. That's all you do is smoke pot.
2: You remember?
0: And I have a vague recollection about being there. I was stoned every day in Jamaica, and then we had the man show rap party yesterday, and I got stoned yesterday.
2: As you waited for me to take me over, though.
0: Oh, yeah, that's right. Yeah, right. That's right. But even here's the point there, Martin. I'm, you know,
2: asshole.
0: I'm 36 years old, and I got a bunch of jobs, and there's a time and a place. You're 16. This is going to screw you up, and you don't think it will. I can hear it in your voice already. Martin, people that talk to you know you smoke pot and you're 16 goddamn years old. You know what you're going to be like when you're 28? It's going to be a mess. Believe me, look into the weed smoking and back off on it. I'm telling you. I don't have any problem with people starting whatever they want to start at whatever after 18.
2: Right.
0: But you really are screwing with yourself and... The people that smoke weed chronically that call this show that are 15, 16, 17 years old, you can hear it in the first syllable that they're heshers.
2: Right. And this guy's addicted.
0: Yes, he is.
2: And there's no way you're going to convince him he's addicted to smoking pot.
0: No, because pot's not addicting.
2: Right.
0: It is. Believe me, it is. It doesn't matter if it has the properties of chemicals that are addicting. The point is you smoke it every day. You're addicted.
2: And people who start, for some reason, in their teen years smoking pot, they'll either all of a sudden do it every day, and that continues for 10, 20, 30 years, or else it's not something that they're attracted to. But he's more typical of the person that starts on the...
0: Yeah, but this here's what I want to say about pot, because there's so much lore about the myth about it. It's not an inherently evil substance. But it can ruin you, and it will ruin you. A certain percentage of the population will be ruined by it. Do not think it can't ruin you. It will. And there's certain people that it will ruin.
2: Well, I would bet Drew would disagree with me in terms of it being an inherently evil substance. I find that it is because it's not seen as a drug, and more so today than 10 or 20 years ago.
0: What do you mean it's not seen as a drug?
2: Well, the kids I work with, well, you ask them, do you use drugs? No. Do you smoke pot? Yes. They don't.
0: Well, listen, that doesn't make something inherently evil because it's misinterpreted. Please, how dare you? No, it's not inherently evil.
2: Well, whatever that means.
0: It's not seen as a drug is because the man, and I would include you in that group,
2: very much.
0: Said that, you know, since the 50s, you'll go insane if you smoke it. And then people smoked it, and then they realized these people were lying, and now they don't listen to anything they say. What they should have said is, you won't go insane, but it may screw, you know, you may have a little difficulty getting a job.
2: Right. It's a chemical, it's addictive, and it's not a natural thing. It's not an herb that's... like my Yohimbe thing here, whatever it's
0: called. Yeah. All right. We're going to take a little break here.
2: Uh-oh.
0: It really has been 7 straight days. That's it. No more pot. Not for another day and a half. We'll be back after this.

0: Yeah. Yeah. Yeah, it is Loveline. I'm Adam Carolla. That is Dr. Bruce. Dr. Bruce is filling in for Dr. Drew, doing a wonderful job. He's board certified and all that stuff. Drew's going to be back here in a couple of nights. Tommy Chong, you know, from Cheech and Chong, and, of course, his work in Cheech and Chong, will be in here tomorrow night to talk about whatever the hell he's up to.
1: Seen his name on billboards, and it sounds like he's back in business.
0: Tommy?
1: Yeah.
0: You have?
1: Mm-hmm.
0: What's he doing?
1: I think they're comedy routines.
0: Yeah.
1: Or no.
0: Cheech and Chong are getting back together?
1: No. I think solo.
0: I see. All right. Seen his name on billboards.
1: Uh-huh.
0: Well, you know he's back.
1: Yeah, back in business.
0: Nick?
2: Yeah?
0: You're 13?
2: Yeah.
0: What's up?
2: I just want to first off say I love the man show.
0: Thank you.
2: It's the greatest, dude. I laugh so hard.
0: Thank you very much.
2: And speaking of peeing, when I masturbate, I don't pee afterwards, and I'm wondering if there's anything wrong with it.
0: Nice segue. And you don't want to pee immediately afterwards?
2: Yeah, well, I don't pee, like, within, like, that hour.
0: I see.
2: And I orgasm, like, and I calm and everything, and it's
0: I
2: like...
0: see. Hold on, let me write that. 13, wow. I ahead of the game. All right, what about that, Bruce? Is that a problem?
1: No, nothing.
0: But most guys do.
1: It's normal not to urinate for a period of time. An hour, probably the outer limits of normal, but...
0: Yeah, but what could it mean, potentially?
1: No idea.
0: No. Okay. All right, being honest. He doesn't need to see a doctor, does
1: no.
0: he?
1: No. Well, sometimes 13 is probably, you know, his organs are still maturing. He's, I don't know how many times he masturbates a day. Some of your listeners seem to have a proclivity for over-masturbation.
0: Yeah.
1: So. Mm-hmm. And it doesn't sound like he has any other,
0: Good. Curtis.
3: Hey.
0: You're 16?
3: Yeah.
0: What's up?
3: Well, when my girlfriend gave me a blowjob, like, she doesn't have any sores in her mouth, but she has braces.
0: Uh-huh.
3: And now, like, after she was finished, now I have, like, sores on my penis.
0: I see. From the braces.
3: Oh, I don't know. That's what I want to know, if that could work, if that could happen.
1: Are you hiding a closet, or?
3: No.
1: Oh, okay. Sound a little bit stressed, or
0: you're supposed to be asleep or something, Curtis?
3: Yeah, kind of.
0: Yeah, I see. How old is your girlfriend?
1: She's 11.
3: Shut up. No, she's 16 also.
0: 16?
3: Yeah.
0: Ooh. Oral sex from someone's braces. I like that.
1: Oh, yeah.
0: Yeah. She doesn't have any sores in her mouth. Does she have much prior sexual experience?
3: I don't really know. I didn't choose to ask her.
0: Yeah, good. Very smart of you, Curtis. It's an important lesson to learn. More mystery, less history. That's what I say. Curtis, so what are these things on your penis, though? Do they look like friction burns, or do they look like herpes?
3: I don't really know what herpes looks like, but I don't know. They're kind of like small bumps.
1: Until the advent of holographic imaging of genitalia, we will not be able to diagnose you over the radio.
0: Yes. God willing, though, our children one day, our grandchildren, will be able to present their genitalia in a 3D hologram over the air. All right, but listen, Curtis, her scraping on you with her braces wouldn't cause a series of bumps, would it?
3: I didn't think she scraped them.
0: Yeah, well, listen, you're getting a BJ. You could have a rusty sprinkler key through your side. You wouldn't feel it, especially at 16. I was actually sitting on a fire when I was first... I hopped up on the stove. I was in the kitchen. I was actually sitting on an open burner for 25 minutes. Had felt nothing.
1: Yeah, that was Einstein's analogy for the theory of relativity.
0: It was
1: sitting on a burner.
0: I was sitting on a flapjack skillet, you know, the one in the middle of the old stove, and it was up on full. Felt nothing.
1: You did that on purpose, though, just see if you could invent a new form of anesthesia.
0: That's right. All right, so listen. Listen, Curtis, if you have bumps on your penis, get it checked out. Could be the braces, be something else.
1: Yeah, that's the serious answer is when you have oral sex, as Adam was saying, the more whatever mystery or whatever your little thing was, you don't know where this mouth has been. And was it yesterday somebody was saying, oh, you can't get... venereal infections from oral sex. We certainly can. Some oral gonorrhea, you can have herpes, you can have a myriad of infections. So you have to get it looked at. A doctor has to visualize your penis.
0: Mike?
4: Yes?
0: You're 14. What's up?
4: Well, my...
0: Oh, boy. Mike, turn your radio down, you moron.
4: I just want to start out by saying, Danielle Rock.
0: Thank you. Now turn your radio down.
4: It's now.
0: Okay.
4: I was just saying... I was just saying that my friend Tom, he was supposed to bring over a couple girls.
0: Yeah.
4: I told him that I was a virgin when I ain't.
0: You told the girls you were a virgin?
4: No, I told Tom.
0: I see.
1: You know, he told
4: virgin.
1: He wasn't.
4: Yeah, sorry about that.
1: Yeah.
0: Oh, so you told Tom you weren't a virgin?
4: Yes.
0: Yeah. Well, did he bring over a couple of the girls?
4: No, he's supposed to do it tomorrow night.
0: I see. Where's he going to get these girls? The morgue?
1: The corner.
4: I played the corn.
1: Yeah. This reminds me of a Leave It to Beaver episode, doesn't it? Where you tell...
0: So how old is your friend Tom?
4: I think he's like 35.
0: Oh! you're 14. You got a friend who's 35?
4: Yeah.
0: Is he involved with the Catholic Big Brother organization?
4: Yeah.
1: Did you bring over a movie?
0: Yeah. Game? I listen. Wait. Shut up, you idiot. Oh, listen.
1: Bogus.
0: Who cares? Whenever they use names, by the way.
1: Yeah. That's fine.
0: Yeah, they go, I think my best friend, Dirk Johnson, is gay because he's always fagging off. And, you know, I worry about Dirk Johnson,
5: fagging
0: my friend.
5: Run.
0: That's right. Mike?
4: Yeah.
0: You're also 14, and you're also named Mike.
4: Yes.
0: Yeah.
1: This is a real Mike.
0: You're starting to like your best friend?
4: Yeah.
0: your male best friend?
4: No.
0: Female?
4: Yes.
0: All right. Yeah. And how old is she?
4: She's 14, too.
0: I see. And what's the problem?
4: Well, we went to a dance about 2 weeks ago, and I went up and, like, asked her to dance and stuff because I was beginning to like her and stuff.
0: Yeah.
4: And she said, yeah. And I was like, okay. And we had a good time. And then the next day I was about to, like, ask her out and stuff. And she went back to, like, being my best friend and stuff. You know, you can tell the difference between when a girl likes you and when a girl likes you. And I just felt pretty stupid.
0: Yeah. Yeah.
4: And
0: yeah.
4: Now I want to know how to ask her out.
0: Well, how did you become good friends with her in the first place?
4: I don't know.
0: You must have liked her.
4: Yeah.
0: You always liked her.
4: Yeah, basically.
0: Right. And she never really felt that way about you.
4: Right.
0: Right. And so you made any kind of relationship you could make. I mean, you really should have just asked her out at the beginning, but you had the feeling she wasn't going to be receptive to that, so you worked your way in by being friends with her.
4: Right.
0: So you'd bide your time and ask her out later, and that's what you're planning on doing now. This is a plan that almost every 14, 15-year-old guy attempts to execute, and it never works. It just doesn't work.
1: So
0: I hate to be the bearer of bad tidings or bad news, Mike, but it never works. How long have you been friends with her?
4: I don't know, probably about 3 years.
0: Ooh.
1: What do you do as friends?
4: I don't know, we just hang out.
0: Oral sex.
1: No, listen. Have the best of both worlds. Continue to do things as friends. I mean, the important thing is that you spend time with her. Who cares if you have to be able to identify her?
0: No, listen. He likes her. He has a crush on
1: right.
0: her. He wants to be her boyfriend. He does. I mean, sure, he wants to spend time with her, but he wants to have a relationship with her. That's a ridiculous fairy tale type answer you're giving the lad. Mike, you listen to me, not the mean Dr. Bruce. He knows nothing over there.
1: I'll finish my answer later.
0: Oh, please, yeah, next week when you're at home. Mike, ask her out, okay?
4: Okay.
0: And here's the deal. And here's what you need to listen to, because as you know, I'm a genius, right?
4: Yeah.
0: I understand everything about everyone. I'm a Nostradamus behind the microphone. So here's the deal, Mike. You ask her out on a date, okay?
4: Okay.
0: Now, here's what you need to promise me. If she says, you know, I really like you, and I really think you're cute, and I'm attracted to you, and I think you're wonderful, but I can't because I don't want to ruin our friendship, or I'd love to, but my grandparents are coming in town. If she gives you any excuse, any reason why she can't go out on that date with you, no matter how great it is or how complimentary it is, that's it. She don't want to go on a date with you. It's not going to hurt to ask, but do not keep pining away for her when she says, I think you're cute, I think you're wonderful, it's just we're too good of friends. Don't walk away thinking she thinks you're cute. Do you know what I'm saying?
4: Yeah, I know.
0: She doesn't think you're cute. She's being nice. And you got to hear that. So ask her out, and if she says no, do not ask her out anymore.
1: What do you guys do as friends?
4: Well,
1: what kind of stuff?
4: I don't know.
1: Just go to the, where you skateboard, go to the mall?
0: No, who cares? Just ask her out.
1: Nah.
0: You know what I mean? How much of that did you do, Bruce? I'm guessing you do a fair amount of it now. But, you know, when you're a young teenage boy, I mean, I must have asked, or at least pined away for the same girl that had virtually no interest in me from the word go, and I couldn't get it or accept it or hear it or understand it, or it didn't seem to be. The fact that she didn't like me was not really a factor.
1: Right.
0: And it is a huge factor.
1: It is.
0: And as you get older, you realize, hey, you ask somebody out, they don't want to go. They don't want to go.
1: Yeah.
0: You
1: I was just picking up on the next day, it sounded like she wasn't that excited about being his boyfriend. So
0: no, she's not going to go out with the guy. She's not interested. And listen here, fellas, and I'll tell you this, not from personal experience, but I have friends who women find attractive. And here's the deal. I know men are supposed to be asking women out and be the aggressors, and women are coy, so on and so forth. When a woman likes you, she will let you know. Believe me, she'll let you know.
1: And teenage girls are a little ahead of the guys anyway.
0: They will let you know. You will know. I'm not saying they're going to pull their pants down and chase you down the school hall, but they will let you know. Believe me, they'll let you know.
1: If a guy can learn to take a hint, it would be a huge benefit. Huge advantage.
0: They will let you know if they like you, and they will let you know if they don't like you.
1: But they ain't gonna, the guys ain't going to listen. Like you said, when you're...
0: Nope, they will not listen. Leon?
5: Yeah.
0: You're 20.
5: Balls are tingling, Adam.
0: Good time.
1: All his fans balls tingle. That's really
5: amazing. Yeah, that's the best way to start off the conversation.
0: Well, hold on a second. Leon, we're running late for break here. Your girlfriend has a vaginal discharge, right?
5: Yeah, and a lovely scent to go with it.
0: Fantastic.
1: You are the typical Adam Carolla fan, I think.
0: Is it fresh cut pine?
5: It's more just the antiseptic scent. I don't know. There's no good lemon fresh.
0: All right, hold on a second. We're going to have to take ourselves a little break. We'll get to the bottom of Leon's girlfriend's vagina after this.

0: Nate?
1: Yep.
0: Sir. It is Loveline. I'm Adam Carolla. That is Dr. Bruce over there. He's board certified, so don't you worry your pretty little minds about that. Phone number 1-800-LOVE-191. Tommy Chong will be in here tomorrow night, then Papa Roach, and then on Thursday night, Long Beach Dub All Stars, who had on the TV show a few months back, and we're in here. Good guys, and we'll talk to them. That's a little belch. Now, our last caller seemed to have dropped off. Is he not?
2: Balls itching. Ball tingling.
0: That's right.
2: Something else itching.
0: Gone, right?
2: Yeah.
0: Fine. We're moving on. We can't live in the past. Jen?
3: Yeah, hey.
0: Hey, you're 22. What's up?
3: Well, I was calling to ask you what you thought about whether or not you fantasize about women when you're having sex with men, if that was a normal thing because they're more foreign to you, or if
2: you're gay.
0: Yeah.
2: You're asking about if Adam does, when he's having sex with men, fantasize about women?
0: Once in a while, I'll think about my mother when I'm having sex with men. Is that what you're asking, Jen?
3: No,
0: I'm confused then.
3: No,
0: I just got done whacking off to my mom. Oh, Anderson, where did you hit that? I swear, you must have some guy come in here and do impersonations of me. Listen, for women, all bets are off sexually. Here's the bottom line, and I don't know why you or anybody examines these fantasies or these thoughts or dreams too closely. You're with a guy, right?
3: Mm-hmm.
0: You like the guy. Have you ever been with a woman?
3: Yeah.
0: Oh, you have?
2: Mm-hmm.
0: Oh, well, now we're getting
2: all bets are off.
0: Do you have intentions of being with a woman again?
3: Possibly, if that relationship that I'm in right now ended, but I didn't plan on it ending anytime.
0: Huh? I don't exactly. You're saying you may be with a woman at some point.
3: Yeah, I haven't ruled it out.
2: Are you? So you're bisexual.
3: I would say I think I may be, but I'm wondering if I know that people go through curiosity stages and then grow out of it. So I don't know if I could say that I am forever.
2: Well, in the teenage years, there are many feelings that are not really clear-cut, many homophobic feelings on the part of younger teenagers.
0: Did you get molested?
3: I had been when I was younger. But
0: sure. By a man, certainly. But listen, that's why you're all screwed up. You ever get any help for that?
3: Yeah, actually, I do.
0: You did?
3: Yeah, and I still do.
0: Okay, good.
2: What's your therapist? Have you talked to your therapist about?
0: She's having sex with him.
3: No, I'm not.
0: I see.
3: I'm still talking about it. I've gone in and out of it. I'm a good therapist, but I've bonded with it all.
2: I wouldn't worry about the dreams, but really, Adam hit on a very good point there. If you've had any molestation, and things like this are common, but the important thing is to really make a point of finding a therapist you're comfortable with and follow through on it, and this type of thing will probably go away.
0: Yeah,
2: probably.
0: I'm sure of it. Yeah, I'm sorry, I got my video camera in here. Gina.
4: Yes?
0: You're 15, what's up?
4: Okay, I think I'm going to say you're my god, Adam.
0: Oh, really?
4: Yeah.
0: Yeah, well, get in line. I'm a lot of people's gods.
4: Why?
0: Yeah.
2: Have you seen his face? I mean, have you seen him?
4: Yeah, I've seen him.
0: Yeah.
2: Did that change your feelings? Okay, well, I won't even.
0: Yeah,
2: I won't make any attempt.
0: I've been described as ruggedly handsome with a matinee idol type look.
2: There's a Washington Post guy that described that way.
0: Oh, yeah.
2: The gay guy.
0: Oh, yeah, Tom Shales.
2: Yeah, he likes you, I heard.
0: Wait, yeah, he called me a Neanderthal. That's right. Yeah, what's up there, Gina?
4: This one guy, he kissed me.
0: Uh-huh.
4: I think he had a sore in his mouth, and I want to know if I could get it.
0: It's possible. Do you have it? Yeah. Well, how long ago did you kiss him?
4: A week ago.
2: You have any sores yet?
4: Mm-mm.
2: Hmm. Probably lucky.
0: Yeah, you're fine, I'm sure.
4: And then I also have another question.
0: Mm-hmm.
4: How, like, do you know if you're, like, on depression or something?
2: How do you know if you're depressed?
4: I always feel excited and I'm kidding myself.
0: Yeah, just assume. You do what I do. Assume you're miserable at all times. Then if you find out you're not miserable, well, then you're way ahead of the game.
2: That's a great...
0: Isn't that a great way to approach life?
2: You know, especially feeling like you don't want to be alive, feeling like you want to hurt yourself, that's really serious and a reason to go see a therapist. A lot of people just feel sad a lot of the time. But when it starts getting to the point where you're not feeling like eating or your sleep is interrupted, you can't get to sleep, you're tired all the time, just things that are not normal for you, those are signs that the depression is getting more serious and you need to see somebody.
0: Yeah, and all 15-year-olds go through something, but you may be going through more than most.
2: And wanting to hurt yourself, and probably there's some family issues there. I don't know if we're going to ask Gina.
0: No, hold on.
2: Okay.
0: Listen, we can't save her. Well, this is an entertainment show, Bruce. Please stop trying to help people.
1: He is a world-class dick.
0: Yes, that's true, talking about Dr. Bruce. Carol?
5: Hi.
0: You're 17. What's up?
5: Yeah, I've been going out with my boyfriend for a year and 6 months almost.
0: Mm-hmm.
5: And it's like, he wants me to have special intercourse with him.
0: I see.
5: I'm not, like, really sexually attracted to him.
0: I see. Why have you been going out with him for so long?
5: Because I care about him and I love him, you know, but it's just, I'm not really, like, attracted to him.
0: I see. Well, it's time to break up with him, Carol. You're not doing him any favors.
2: But, Carol, we applaud your boundaries. The fact that you're going out with somebody and you're not feeling obligated to have sex, you're not sexually active with him, you're able to say no.
0: Well, she has boundaries because she's not attracted to him. If she thought the guy was good-looking, she would have been on him the first date.
2: Not necessarily.
0: Listen, everyone has boundaries with ugly people.
2: Is he
0: no
2: ugly?
0: No problem with that.
5: It's not ugly. It's not that. It's just I don't really find myself attracted to him, like, sexually other than that, you know? I mean, he's good-looking because it's like a weird problem. With my ex-boyfriend, I was attracted to him, both sexually and physically, but not with him.
0: Right. Okay. Break up. So you're not into him. It's been going on too long. It's all right. It happens. You can do it.
2: Is he pressuring you for sex?
5: No, he's not. It's just the way that he tells me. So, like, yeah, I'm waiting. I'm all like, well, you know, I can't pressure myself either, but it's just...
0: All right, listen. Carol, break up. It's been a year and a half. You're not into him. Okay?
2: If he's not pressuring you for sex, you enjoy his company.
0: Not into the guy. She's not into him.
2: So what's the problem with spending time with somebody you enjoy?
0: Hey, what about him?
2: Said he's not pressuring her for sex.
0: You want to be with someone who's not into you?
2: Me?
0: I really... You got no choice. Ain't nobody into you. Your wife should get an Academy Award. All right, we'll take ourselves a little break, and then we'll be back for more of the Fabulous Show. And the Dr. Drew Boogie and/or Shuffle after this.

0: Yeah, it is Loveline. I'm Adam Carolla. That is Dr. Bruce, filling in for Dr. Drew. He's board-certified kiddies. Don't worry about it. He can do whatever Drew can do, just not quite as well. Phone number, 1-800-LOVE-191. Tommy Chong will be in here tomorrow night. Papa Roach will be in here on Wednesday. And then the Long Beach Dub All-Stars will be in here Thursday night. Now, as I said at the top of the show, because of my partner's absence, Dr. Drew, he's chasing money across the state, as he normally does this time of year, I think we should pay a little homage to him by playing the Dr. Drew. Well, let's hear the shuffle or boogie, Anderson, and then later on we maybe we'll hear the boogie. All right?
1: Pee on this stick. This makes me sick. Pee on this stick. This makes me sick.
2: If I find you stealing my underwear again, here's what's going to happen.
1: Asshole. Stuff like this. Stuff like this. Stuff like this. Stuff like this. This makes me sick.
3: You're fat.
1: Asshole.
3: You're fat.
1: Can I say that?
3: You're fat.
2: Hard. You're overweight.
3: I want to be dominated.
2: You're gay.
3: I want to be dominated.
2: You're gay.
3: When I was 19, I ate about 4 boiled peyote buttons and stayed up all night but felt no effect. It's called intimacy.
1: Can I say that?
2: This is not acceptable.
1: Can I say that?
3: You're fat.
2: Not acceptable.
1: Pee on this stick.
2: Not acceptable.
3: Boiled peyote buttons.
2: Not acceptable.
1: You're overweight.
2: Not acceptable.
1: Can I say that?
2: Say that?
1: Jizz guzzling.
0: Jizz guzzling. Jesus Christ. Anderson, what else you got? Any more good drops over there?
4: Yes, Your Royal Highness.
0: I've
4: Get your moist ass down.
0: Where did that come from? In fairness, Drew was drunk that night, I remember.
4: Unacceptable.
1: Look who you're talking to.
0: Oh, boy. Yeah, I guess we've got a share of arguments over the years. I
3: can't imagine why. He's so reasonable and easy to get along with.
0: Oh, man, he is so combative, that Dr. Drew.
4: You are my teacher.
0: There we go. Andrea?
5: Yeah.
0: You're 15. What's up?
5: Yeah, I'm kind of going out with this guy. He's 18. He thinks I'm like 17, and I just want to figure out how to tell him that I'm really 15.
0: Yeah, why does he think you're 17?
5: Because I told him.
0: Oh, I see.
5: Yeah.
0: Oh, that's interesting. And where'd you meet him?
5: In Lake Tahoe.
0: I see. And does he live around you?
5: Yeah, well, he lives in Lake Tahoe, and I talk to him every night on the phone. It's like, we're like, we have a good thing going. I didn't want to ruin it by like telling him that, but...
0: Where do you live?
5: Placerville.
0: Oh, Placerville?
5: Yeah.
0: Really?
5: Yeah.
0: Up there by Sacramento?
5: Yeah.
0: Nice country.
5: Oh, yeah. Beautiful.
0: Yeah.
3: You have any friends your age?
5: Yeah.
0: How far is that from Tahoe? A couple hours?
5: No, about an hour. Maybe less.
3: Close.
5: I don't know how you drive.
0: I see.
3: Too close for her.
0: Yeah.
3: Yeah.
0: And, yeah, what about folks your own age out there in the beautiful, the bustling metropolis of Placerville?
5: Oh, yeah. I don't know. I just met him, and he's really great.
0: Placerville, that's next to Drywallburg, isn't it?
5: Mm-hmm. No.
0: It's not near Stuccoville?
3: She is saying Placerville.
0: I call it Placerville.
3: Yeah.
5: Yeah. People call it that all the time.
0: Yeah. Thank you. All right, so listen, you're probably going to have to end this one because you're 15 and he's 18, and you guys are on a little different calendar sexually.
5: Yeah.
0: Or at least you should be.
3: Yeah, the other thing is you said you got a good thing. Well, a good thing in a relationship, not that everybody practices it, but honesty is really important. And the longer you go without telling them, you know, that's a dishonesty that's in there. And, you know, when he finds out, he's not going to trust you because you've, you know,
5: yeah.
0: What's he do over in Lake Tahoe?
5: He works out in the wilderness.
0: I see. He's a trapper?
5: No. He works for CCC.
0: California
5: Conservation Corp.
0: Uh-oh. Well, let me tell you what I hear when I hear CCC. Criminal. That's a convict.
5: No.
0: Yes, all those people that get involved with the California Conservation, whatever. Let me tell you what that is. And stop me if I'm wrong here, Bruce, but it's a combination of the military meets the prison system, isn't it?
3: It can be. I mean,
0: don't they send the troublemakers to those places?
5: No, that's work project.
0: Yeah. All right. What's he do with the CCC?
5: He works in, like, you know, out in the woods, like, preserving.
0: Okay.
3: Listen, he's eventually going to be working out with the trees with the prisoners and be a prisoner if he doesn't find out you're 15.
5: Yeah.
0: Have you had sex with him yet?
5: No.
0: Huh?
5: No.
0: Huh? Yes, you have. Of course you have.
3: Adam is all-knowing, all-seeing, yes. Nostradamus of the...

0: Airways.
1: Yes. How dare,
2: do not lie.
1: How dare you attempt to pull the wool over the omnipotent one's eyes?
2: You remind me more of the Wizard of Oz.
1: Thank you.
2: Blow a lot of smoke. Listen, what do you think is going to happen when he finds out you're 15?
3: I think he'll be kind of mad. But...
2: Right. And does he have a right to be mad?
3: Oh, yeah.
2: Okay. So the best thing you could do is to tell him right away. And, you know, what happens, happens. That's the way life is. And you're really taking a lot of risks, and you're taking a risk for somebody else. You ever see this? I saw that.
1: Yeah.
2: Another billboard.
1: Right.
2: Saying if you didn't, you know, ignorance of their age isn't an excuse for statutory rape.
1: That means you're in a bad neighborhood, by the way.
2: You see, what do you mean?
1: Too many billboards for statutory rape and Colt 45.
2: You ever been to San Bernardino?
1: It means you're a bad...
2: That's where I live.
1: Bad neighborhood, yeah. Yes, and...
2: unlike a celebrity like yourself.
1: PSAs on, you know, meth labs are running late.
2: Where you live in the Hollywood Hills, the 15-year-olds are all in the houses there.
1: Okay, Bruce. They really, again, remember I had that little conversation about you attempting to be entertaining at the top of the
2: show?
1: Well,
2: don't accuse me of going into bad neighborhoods.
1: Okay. Well, you're not going into them. You live in one. That's all.
2: Same. All right, here's your buddy.
1: Leon?
2: Back.
4: Yes.
1: You're 20.
4: Exactly, the balls.
1: Yeah, tingly balls. What happened to you?
4: You know what? I feared them, like, leaving me after the phone died.
1: Oh, I see. Ran out of battery?
4: Ran out of battery, went to change it over.
1: Bad times.
4: Yeah, very unfortunate.
1: All right, so what is your question?
4: My question is, A, am I going to die? And,
1: yes.
4: Okay, yeah, that's what I figured.
1: Yeah.
4: Okay, well, the girlfriend thing, I'm just curious, is it a yeast infection, most likely, or is there something seriously wrong going down?
1: She has a white discharge.
4: It's not very white, kind of clear, with a little bit of white.
1: I see. And
2: you asked about the odor out of it?
1: She doesn't, there's an odor to it.
4: There's like a lemon fresh odor.
1: And we established it was not lemon or fresh cut pine.
4: Yes.
1: And isn't she interested in checking this out?
4: Yes, very. This is very recently.
1: I see.
4: So.
1: All right. Well, you listen, let's not play armchair gynecologist as much as I enjoy it. I think what you should do is let her go to the gynecologist, and then she'll come back with an answer.
4: What about myself?
1: You're fine.
4: I'm fine?
1: Yeah.
4: Just the tingly hypochondriac thing going on?
1: Yeah, I don't... Bruce, you correct me if I'm wrong, but I've not heard of any venereal diseases that involve tingly balls as a sensation. Uh-huh. Or as a symptom of the venereal disease.
2: Well, a herpes virus, viral disorders can cause, before you actually see a rash, you can get tingling, itching, burning, pain.
1: Right.
2: But that's not a classic sign. The whole thing is, just as you don't know what she has, other than, you know, she has a discharge, he doesn't know. And the best way to start this off is for her to go get a pelvic exam, get cultures.
1: There you go.
2: And hopefully he doesn't have a problem.
1: Andrew.
5: Yeah.
1: You're 16. What's up?
5: Hey, I wanted to know, like, I smoked weed probably like 7 days ago, and I probably do it 3 times a month. And I had a drug test 3 days ago, and I wanted to know, is it going to show up on the drug test? And if it does, like, how many days can you go until it won't show up?
1: Where are you trying to get a job? Walmart?
5: No, I'm trying to get a job, actually, at, like, Robinson's, like a department store.
1: Oh, really? Yeah. That is drug testing, too, now, huh?
2: Yeah. What would you say he sounds like? 3 times a month? 3 times...
1: Yeah, well, listen, here's what I found out from our listeners who say they smoke twice a week. They think there's only 3 days in a week. So the smokers that say they smoke 3 times a month probably only think there's 8 or 9 days in a month.
2: Mm-hmm.
1: Is that true, Andrew?
5: Yeah, you're always right, Ant.
1: Thank you. So really, you really smoke more like a couple times a week, right?
2: Like 3 times a week.
5: No, actually, seriously, 2 times a month.
1: 3 times a month.
5: Mm-hmm.
1: Okay, you smoke a kilo 3 times a month, right?
5: No.
1: No, I see.
5: Like an eighth.
1: Okay.
2: We
1: you go through an eighth a month.
5: Yeah.
1: Is that what you're saying?
2: In 3 sittings.
1: I don't buy it. Yeah, I don't either. Let me tell you, Andrew, I know I don't have to tell you. An eighth takes a little bit of work to get through. I mean, an eighth, hold on a second, let me figure this out. I'd like to get a definitive answer to this, but I can't, but... an eighth of weed is probably going to garner you about, I'd say about 12 joints.
2: 10, 12, right.
1: 10, 12 joints. Wouldn't you say, mm-hmm. Bruce? How do you know so much?
2: I'm a drug doctor.
1: Oh, let me tell you the kind of joints they roll in Jamaica. Holy Christ.
2: Oh,
1: there's 6 bags of that stuff out there. My God.

0: There wasn't enough to get done over there.
1: They have quality control there.
0: The point is an eighth will roll you about, get you about 10 joints. And, hey, if you smoke a joint in a day, you're smoking. I mean, that's, I can be high all day off one joint, no problem.
1: Mm-hmm.
0: So the point is if you're smoking an eighth a month, you should be smoking more like 10 times a month than 3 times a month.
1: And the less frequently you smoke, the less it's going to take. So this guy's got some inconsistencies.
0: Yes. Andrew?
2: Yeah.
0: Hey, eighth a month means those 3 days, you must just toke out the entire day, right?
2: Well, I got smoke like a gram each day, 3 grams in an eighth.
0: All right. I still can't figure out why only 3 days out of a month you have a smoke out. You know what I'm saying? Seems like someone who smoked that infrequently would just smoke a little bit, get high, and... All right, so we don't believe you, necessarily. But be that as it may...
1: Your job depends on our advice. So.
0: The pot stays in your system for quite some time. Drew has never given me a good answer on this one. How long has it been since you smoked last?
2: About 7 days.
0: Okay, when you get the test?
2: I got it 3 days ago, so I don't know when I'm going to get it now.
1: How much did you smoke? I mean...
2: Well, like, I smoked a gram.
0: Okay.
1: Mm.
0: And there's 3 grams and an eighth ounce, right?
2: Yeah.
0: Mm. Okay. And what is it, 24 grams in an ounce? Is that how it goes?
2: Uh-huh.
0: Yeah. Let me tell you, the whole metric thing, so far that's been the only practical application for it as far as Americans go. Well, Coke. You know, eight balls and grams and quarter grams and ounces and, I mean, not ounces, but, you know, kilos. I mean, the whole metric thing is basically the only practical application it has is toward drug measurement.
1: And I can.
0: I would like, I'll tell you something. When I'm in charge, we will convert drugs over to standard. We will no longer use the metric system when it comes to drugs.
1: It's complex, but no matter how much of a drug-induced stupor my patient's in when I interview them, they cannot remember their parents or where they grew up, but like that, they can calculate dosages.
0: Oh, listen, I remember. I'm going to sue the L.A. Unified School System for telling me, for brainwashing me in 1977, 1978, here comes the metric system. I mean, I don't remember anything from the sixth grade, but I'll tell you the one thing I remember is Mrs. Parker sitting me down and saying, listen, there are going to be two types of people in the future. There are going to be the people who know the metric system, and then there'll be the rest of the people. Those will be the unemployed. You understand? Because we are switching over to metric, and you will have to learn. This is if it was some new language that you're going to have to learn in order to be employed. I'm waiting. Where is it? I have not seen anything except for as it pertains to drugs. So, again, another good reason not to listen to your teachers, everyone. And I'm sure, Bruce, you're a couple years older than me, but I'm sure you were probably in high school or something when the metric system came about, right?
1: Oh, yeah.
0: But where were you in 1977, 78?
1: I don't want to
0: say. Where were you? Seriously, were you in high school?
3: I was in medical school.
0: Really?
3: Yeah.
0: Geez, you're old. Yeah, it's only because of your boyish charm and the fact that you eat Rice Krispie treats and Jolt that people assume you're younger, right? Medical school in 77? Oh, Jesus, I'd love to see a picture of that head.
1: I look the same. Wait a second.
0: Were they trying to give you the metric system in,
1: they were pushing the metric system in the late 60s, geez.
0: Oh, they were?
1: Yeah.
0: Yeah.
1: They had it for people to calculate the marijuana doses.
0: Right.
1: Yeah.
0: Let me tell you guys about the metric system for just 1 second. It actually makes it does make a certain degree of sense. It's just not going to work. I mean, like when I used to do carpentry, I used to work at a metric European cabinet shop, and you know, if you got a 10 millimeter drill bit and it's a little bit too small, then you just move up to the 11.
1: Right.
0: When you're dealing with standard, it's like you have the 1364 drill bit, and it's too small. So what do you go for? The do you go for the 7/16, or do you go for the 12/32? You do the math. You'll never figure it out. The millimeter system is a lot better, but then then it gets in the rest of the thing, and I don't know. All right. That just fizzled out. Mike?
4: Yeah?
0: You're 15. What's up?
4: Actually, I'm 14.
0: I understand. What's going on?
4: Well, me and my girlfriend like to have sex.

0: Jesus, are you using any kind of birth control?
1: Not me.
0: Right, I understand. You're not on the pill currently?
1: Not me.
0: You don't have an IUD in your ass?
1: Uh-uh.
0: No, I see. But she's on something?
1: Not that I know.
0: Oh, I see. Okay, so not you or not her, but somebody's using it, God willing, right?
1: Hopefully.
0: I see, okay. Hey, Mike?
1: Yeah?
0: You know, you're liable to get her pregnant, right?
1: Yeah.
0: You understand that?
1: Yeah.
0: Yeah, you understand that could be something that could profoundly affect your life in a negative way?
1: Yeah.
0: You know what I'm saying?
1: Uh-huh.
0: All those dreams you had about being a diesel mechanic?
1: Uh-huh.
0: They'd all be put on hold if you had a child now. You see what I'm saying?
1: Yeah.
0: Yeah. So you should not get her pregnant, Mike. You understand?
1: Yeah.
0: Hey, Mike.
1: Yeah?
0: Are you listening to me, you little jackass?
1: Uh-huh.
0: Okay, because I don't like all this. Hey, don't get her pregnant.
2: Where's your mom and dad? Let's hear her mom and dad history.
0: All right, where is your mom and dad?
1: My mom is coming home from work, and my dad's at work.
0: I see.
2: When are you off with your girlfriend? Maybe we can figure out how
1: to
2: incarcerate you.
0: They both work the graveyard?
1: Sometimes.
0: What do they do?
1: My mom works at a state hospital, and my dad works at a prison.
0: Oh, boy. All right, you're going to end up in one of those two places if you get her pregnant.
2: So where's your girlfriend's parents? We got to lock one of you guys up.
0: Oh,
2: I don't think there's any hope in these kids.
0: We're not going to do anything. Listen, Mike,
1: yeah.
0: Tell your girlfriend she needs to go to Planned Parenthood and get herself an exam. Make sure she doesn't have some sort of infection or something, okay?
1: All right.
0: Meanwhile, you tell her to pick up some condoms while she's over there, or she needs to get on birth control. Get her to Planned Parenthood and just tell her to talk about what she's doing and see if you can't get some of this stuff fixed up. You have to get on some kind of birth control.
2: Well, she's
0: right?
2: Got white stuff, and the discharge, it could be an infection, but the chances of this guy listening are probably...
0: Just tell your girlfriend she needs to go to Planned Parenthood, all right? And you can look it up in the phone book. That's two P's. And, Jesus Christ, could you imagine being, when you're 14, Bruce, nailing a 16-year-old? Your head would be spinning like a dreidel.
2: Yeah, my father would spin my head like a dreidel.
0: Oh, listen, I can only imagine you at the 14, all Adam's apple. You must have been one big nose in Adam's apple.
2: Yeah, pretty much.
0: No way were you getting laid in high school.
2: Oh,
0: no way.
2: No way is right.
0: I didn't get laid in high school, and I'm a cool guy.
2: Oh, yeah, right. Well, you and I...
3: Hey, how you doing? Look at your hair.
0: Yeah, oh, man, great. That hair of yours. Where'd you go to medical school?
2: How many times was that? Loma Linda.
0: Loma Linda. Yeah. That's not certified, is it? Are they accredited?
2: I was back doing an elective at NYU in medical school, and I said Loma Linda. They go, oh, is that in southern Mexico or northern Mexico? Yeah, somebody certified him out there.
0: All right.
2: Yeah.
0: All right.
2: But.
0: So you know, barely any formal education is what you're saying.
2: Yeah. No, medical schools, they all have to be in the same, they're all in the same category of high quality.
0: Sure they are.
2: Yeah. The thing is, can you imagine, where is this kid's parents and where are their heads?
0: They're working the graveyard.
2: You spend 2 minutes talking to this kid, you know he's up to no good.
0: They're
2: working the graveyard, leaving him home alone, and the 16-year-old's parents.
0: Listen, I'm not going to talk, you're not going to talk a 14-year-old out of Poontang. But
2: oh no!
0: Make sure she goes to Planned Parenthood. Hopefully, they'll get her on the pill or something.
2: Dream on,
0: Doug.
1: Yeah.
0: Well, listen, Bruce. I know you're a Bible thumper. Are you against Planned Parenthood?
2: No. I said I don't think the kids.
0: I know.
2: He's just showing any yet.
0: Good. I'm moving to Canada. You can all rot here. Doug, you're 16. What's up?
4: Yeah. Like every time I go to like get in a relationship with a girl, right? I always end up like becoming a friend. It sucks. Like I can't go out with any girl because, like, she sees me as, you're going to listen to my problems and everything. I don't know.
0: Yeah.
2: Did you hear the last caller? The 14-year-old that's having sex with the 16-year-old?
4: Yeah.
2: Do you want to be like him?
4: Well,
0: I'd like to get laid like him.
4: The one time I had sex, it was with an 18-year-old girl.
0: I see. All right. Doug, you're one of those nice guys, right?
4: Yeah.
0: Yeah, you're a saver.
4: Exactly.
0: Yeah. Bruce knows all about it. Listen, we're not going to change you by having one conversation with you. I got to be honest with
2: you. Thank God.
0: But I can impart a little bit of knowledge to you. I used to be one of these friendly guys too. Listen, here's the deal. When you meet a woman who you're attracted to from now on, attempt to go out with her.

0: do not attempt to get to know her. Attempt to go out with her. Because if you attempt to get to know her, you'll be friends. 3 months will pass in the blink of an eye, and you two will be the best of buddies.
1: Yep.
0: Don't ever establish that relationship with them in the first place if you're interested in going out with them. You must ask them out immediately. If they do not want to go out with you, that is all right. Then you can go out with somebody else, or you can become friends with them later on. But you must ask women out immediately. And, Doug, I know you're a scared S-less of it, but women expect to be asked out. And they don't have a problem with it. They really don't. And they're not going to look at you in a negative way because you did, even if they don't want to go out with you. You know what I'm saying? I mean, you got to understand this, fellas. Women appreciate being asked out for the most part.
2: Mm-hmm.
0: Talk to any woman who hasn't been asked out in a while, and she'll tell you she wishes she was asked out. All right? Number two, they will turn you down. It happens to the best of us. But you must do it anyway.
2: Right.
0: That's right.
2: This one?
0: What do you want?
2: I'll talk to Doug.
0: No. We got to take a break.
2: Ugh.
0: What do you want to talk to Doug?
2: I was going
0: to
2: tell him the skills he's developing now are the greatest skills for getting where he wants
0: right.
2: to go to women.
0: Right. Those jack-off skills?
2: Yeah,
0: no. Very
2: being
0: important.
2: Friends. Communication.
0: Oh, how
2: that's
0: dare
2: what
0: you.
2: That's what really turns women on.
0: Oh,
2: it's true.
0: That's a damn line, you know. Oh, the human Adam's apple speaks, everybody. Jesus Christ. Bruce giving you tips on dating, for Christ's sake. Seriously.
2: Doug, you're okay, Doug.
0: Did you have a girlfriend when you were in college? No way.
2: No. Wait. They like...
0: All right, listen, we got to take a break. You're not like Drew. Drew's a very passionate man, you know.
2: Oh, you like that, huh?
0: Yeah, he likes the ladies. All right, we'll take a break. We'll be back after this. There, kiddies. Bloodline. I'm Adam Carolla. That is Dr. Bruce. Phone number 1-800-LOVE-191. Dr. Bruce filled in for Dr. Drew. Tommy Chong of Cheats and Chong will be in here tomorrow night. And we'll hop back on the phone and speak to Chuck. Chuck's 26. Chuck?
3: Hi, yeah. How you doing, Adam? Love your show, the man show. And nice to hear from you, Dr. Bruce. I have a problem. My wife and I have been married for a couple of years, and my problem is occasionally we go out to a dinner, a movie, you know, we'll go out to a nice dinner, sit down at a restaurant. I'll have, anywhere between 1 to 3 beers with dinner. We'll go home, have sex, and after that, I'll have a bad need to urinate right afterwards, and it's always really bad. It burns really bad. So we can go to a party, I'll get bombed, come home, have sex all night long, that's the problem. I have no idea what the problem is, and it's always bothered me.
0: All right. So let me get this straight. You have 2-3 beers, you have sex, it burns.
3: Yes.
0: You have 8-10 beers, you have sex, it doesn't burn.
3: Exactly.
0: All right. I have no idea what that could be. What could that be?
2: Well, people complain of burning sometimes when they when they get dehydrated, the urine gets very concentrated. That can result in burning, but that doesn't go along with this history of having lots of beers or lots of alcohol.
0: I see. So you get dehydrated, and you're peeing out a higher concentration of acid or
2: solutes, whatever's
0: in the urine other than water.
2: It's uncomfortable.
0: Right.
2: Now, the fact, it doesn't sound like he has a sexually transmitted disease. Now, the other thing is when you get bombed, you may not be aware of the sensation at that point.
0: Oh, that is that's an interesting point, Chuck.
3: I've tried it several ways, and I've even ate different foods.
0: Yeah, but Chuck,
3: it was going on since I was 20, and I've done different variations, and the only constant I can find is 2 to 3 beers, have sex, it burns.
0: Yeah, but what Bruce is saying is when you've drunk a 12-pack and you're loaded, you're not feeling much pain. You see what I'm saying?
3: Even 6 beers, when I'm not really loaded, I've just maybe got a sleepy buzz, it still doesn't bother me. Anything over 3 beers, I really lose it. And, I don't get drunk off anything over 3 beers, but 3 beers and over 3 beers and it
2: doesn't
3: bother me.
2: But the amount,
0: I have no
2: your
0: idea.
2: Variables are the amount of alcohol that you take in, the effect on the concentration.
0: Adam, does he really need to go to a urologist for this? Hey, listen, that's you. Bruce, there's a certain amount of things out there are just sort of you.
2: Right.
0: Aren't they? And can we chalk it up to that's your metabolism or that's the way your physiology works out?
2: Right. thing is to give advice when you have so many people listening for advice. If you have burning, you really need to get your urinalysis, get it checked out. But concentrated urine can also cause that sensation.
0: Courtney?
1: Yeah?
0: You're 16. What's up?
1: I've been on lithium for 4 months, and I've started to do coke within the last 2 months, and now I'm starting to hear voices, and I'm wondering if that's from the reaction with the lithium or if I'm just becoming more crazy.
0: How much coke are you doing?
1: Fairly heavy, I guess you could say.
0: Well, how much?
1: I'd say about 5 lines within 2 weeks each month for the past month.
0: Well, hold on a sec. First off, Bruce does that off his nightstand before he gets out of bed in the morning, so that ain't much. 5 lines every two...
1: They're thick ones. They're, like, thick.
0: Hmm. Yeah, like a jumbo wiener size lines?
1: Yeah.
0: Like a ballpark Frank type line? No, wait a second. Hold on a second. And listen, everybody. If you're doing 5 jumbo size lines, then say 10 lines. You know what I mean? Because we're all picturing a line. And hold on a second. I'm trying to figure out. I would say the average coke line would be, in my mind, would be about 3 inches long. Yeah, now Anderson said a dollar bill, but that's 6 inches. That's a pretty long line. The average, Bruce, just stop me if I'm wrong here, but the average coke line, say about 3 inches, 2.5 to 3 inches, more like the width of a dollar bill than the length of the dollar bill, and about the thickness of, let's say you took like 3 of those round type toothpicks and put them together. Something, you know, maybe a straw.
2: The only coke line I see is when one of my kids spills their coke.
0: I don't know what you're talking about.
2: Listen, this is...
0: You know what I'm saying? In
2: very
0: the
2: serious call.
0: In the movies.
2: Yeah,
0: in the
2: serious
0: movie.
2: Call. Courtney.
0: All right. I'm just trying to figure out. Every 2 weeks, you do 5 big lines.
1: Well, yeah. I mean, like, my best friend is a dealer, so she's always spitting out lines.
0: Well, if you're best friends with a dealer, well, what are you going to do?
2: Okay, so you're taking...
0: It's a good thing you're not best friends with a manure farmer. you'd have to do that, right?
2: Yeah. So, you've got bipolar disorder?
1: Yes.
2: Okay. And have you ever had an addiction problem?
1: No, but I've always been into drugs.
2: Okay. You know, the question is an interesting question, but I mean, I think it's sort of an intuitively obvious answer. I mean, cocaine makes you crazy. One of the things you have with bipolar disorder, it's, you know, the manic phase, some people do hear voices, they have very pressured thoughts. And you're taking something that causes the worst parts of your disorder, of your psychiatric disorder. And, you know, for whatever reason, I've never been able to understand why the patients I have that have schizophrenia or bipolar disorder want to abuse speed or coke, because it just really creates that same situation psychiatrically. But many people do that. And you're really, when you crash and burn, it's going to be really, really bad. So the only... The thing I can tell you is you're putting your system really at risk in other ways that you can't imagine. In terms of lithium, is a very dangerous drug. Somebody called last night. We were talking about it. It's a very narrow toxic to therapeutic ratio. So
1: have your levels checked.
2: Yeah. Yeah, but you know, can you?
0: Hey, hold on a second, Courtney.
1: What?
0: You got to stop doing the coke.
2: Yeah.
0: You understand me?
1: Yeah.
0: Yeah, you're really playing with fire here, and you already have a problem. Let's not compound
1: that. Oh, the lithium's like...
0: Oh, wait, shut up. Happy. Shut up, you screwball. Now listen, stop doing the coke. You want to kill yourself?
1: No.
0: You don't?
1: No.
0: All right, well then stop doing the coke.
1: Okay.
0: All right?
2: Well, this doesn't want to start any crazy.
0: I don't know what your problem is, and I know you have a bunch of them, and yeah. I feel bad for you, but... You have to take control of your life.
2: My best friend's a dealer. So.
0: You're 16 years old. Are you in school?
1: I'm in summer school.
0: All right. Are you going back to regular school in the fall?
1: Yeah.
0: Okay. Well, get your crap together, would you? Sign up for the yearbook staff.
2: Who can you talk to right now? Who can you talk to tomorrow? I mean, this is not going to go away. You're not going
0: to
2: say no to the dealer.
0: She doesn't seem like she has doesn't seem like she's that into it. Can you stop, Courtney?
1: Yeah, if I wanted to.
0: All right, do it. You're on lithium.
2: Wait a second. Do you have any straight friends?
1: Yeah, I do. I have 2 different groups.
2: Okay. Well, are you willing to stay away from the group that's using? It doesn't sound like you're ready.
1: Well, no, because I was saying before, but Adam cut me off, is that the lithium's not totally healthy. I'm not totally happy. I'm trying to look at this, making me fully happy.
0: Yeah, well, you're not happy, though, but that's not a pharmaceutical thing. I mean, you have to go outside. You have to participate in life. You have to have hobbies and passions.
2: But when you have, listen, when you have bipolar disorder, when you have that depression, I bet the cocaine makes you feel like you want to feel. I bet she feels great, and then you get the side effects, and you get the voices, and you get the anxiety, and the depression kicks in. She needs to, you know, and the thing to realize, you can be on a regimen of medication that makes you feel, you're not going to feel like you're loaded on cocaine, but you can feel okay. You can get rid of that depression. You can get rid of the, you know, the symptoms of the bipolar disorder.
0: What are you saying?
2: Well, I'm saying she can.
0: What should she do? Hurry.
2: Go back to the doctor. All right, let me talk to her for one second.
0: No.
2: All right. Go back to the doctor. She's not on the right regimen of medication. She's not getting what she can get. The lithium is not working the way it should.
0: Fine. Karen.
2: Else.
4: Yeah.
0: Quiet. Karen, you're 23. What's up?
4: Well, whenever I have sex, it's like I have a really strong sensation, like I have to have like a bowel movement, like during sex.
2: Unacceptable.
4: Well, I don't do it, but I feel like I have to.
0: Yeah.
4: And it's like painful. And I've talked to, like, you know, other girlfriends and everything, and they've never had anything like that happen before.
0: I see.
4: And I don't know what.
0: It's always been that way?
4: Yeah.
0: And, hey, do you ever try to evacuate your system before the encounter?
4: Yeah, there's, like, never anything there.
0: I see.
2: Okay, the orientation of your colon, your vagina, different people, the sensation that you need to have a bowel movement is a pressure sensation. It's an expansion of your cylindrical colon telling you that you need to evacuate. And you're exerting pressure, the orientation of your organs down there is such that you're probably exerting pressure on the colon when you have sex, and it's telling your brain that you need to evacuate.
0: So. Do you think she is laid out a little differently than
2: probably.
0: Some?
2: Right, that's what I was
4: well,
2: trying
4: see, like,
2: to say.
4: Because, I mean, I've asked my gynecologist, and they said that everything, you know, looked all right. Because, I mean, I've never understood why that is.
0: All right, well,
2: because they're right up against each other. You're, you know,
4: well, yeah, but, I mean,
2: it sounds like what Adam was talking about earlier. You know, what's normal in one person is not normal in another, and that sensation, you know, certainly when people have a sensation they have to defecate and they don't, you worry about colon cancer. It's one of the, you know, one of the things you want to get checked out. But at your age, you've been checked out. You chalk it up
0: to. Well, she didn't have that part checked out.
4: Yeah, I didn't really have that.
2: When you do it, well, listen, when you have a pelvic exam, you're supposed to do a rectal exam.
0: You are?
4: I've never had that happen.
2: Adam doesn't.
0: No,
2: you don't do that, Adam, with your pelvic exams?
0: How dare you? How dare you, sir? Wait a minute. Now, wait a minute. When you get a gynecological exam, you don't get a rectal exam,
2: do
0: you? You do? Same price?
2: Yeah.
4: I've never had one.
0: Wait, hold on. Karen, quiet down over there for a second. No, that's all right. I want you to back me up on this, pardon the pun.
4: Mm-hmm.
0: I have never, and listen, I'm no gynecologist, although I could be one, but I'm not a gynecologist. I've talked to many women. They've never talked about a rectal exam during a gynecological visit.
2: You know, I know you're a gynecologic historian, but I think that you need to research this out a little better. When you do a pelvic exam, you're supposed to do a digital exam of the rectum.
0: Never heard a woman talk about it.
2: Well,
0: that's all I'm saying. And Karen?
2: In the annals of...
0: Shut up. How many times have you been to the gynecologist in your life?
4: Every year since I was 18.
0: Okay. And have you ever had this?
4: No.
0: No. So, again...
2: This is an anecdotal report.
0: You know, let me explain something about you doctors. Why is it I'm smarter than both you, Andrew, and I didn't even go to junior goddamn college? How does that work?
2: Must be your pot smoking.
0: Explain that. How do I know more than you two?
2: Well, you know, we've talked about you, Adam.
0: Bruce, it does not work this way. Karen, none of your friends who go to gynecologists have ever talked about this, right?
4: No one that I've talked
0: no.
4: to.
0: No, so again, Bruce is lying.
2: Where'd they go to medical school?
0: Here's the point. Not Loma, Kraft, and Linda. Loma Linda.
2: Trying to sing the school song?
0: No, seriously, what part of Mexico is that in? I love that. All right, so Karen.
4: Yeah.
0: Maybe you ought to get a little rectal look-see just to play it safe. Yeah, I know.
4: And as
0: far as this goes, what about getting yourself into a position?
4: Well, that's what I was wondering.
0: Yes.
4: Would that have anything to do with it?
0: I bet it would. I bet that if he was in some sort of position where he was getting some deep penetration or something, that it may aggravate things a little bit.
2: I mean, your gynecologist didn't take a position history? My goodness.
4: No.
0: Wow. And
4: the wrong person.
0: Well, I kind of like Bruce's gynecologist, though. Wants to know what position you're in, and then the finger right in the ass.
2: In the ER, we do a better exam. My God.
0: All right. Hey, but listen, Bruce, if you're... Yeah. If

0: one were to assume the doggy position, for instance, would it relieve some of the pressure on that area, do you believe? Karen, why don't you just experiment?
1: Well, see, that's what, I mean, I did that like 2 weeks ago, and that was like when it was the worst.
0: I see. The doggy?
1: Yeah.
0: And also, he's right in the danger zone there. I mean, right?
1: Yeah.
0: You get a soft swirl on the bib.
1: But, I mean, nothing's ever happened.
0: Do you ever break wind?
1: No.
0: Wow, see, because when I feel like I'm going, I'm breaking wind.
2: Adam, can you demonstrate a position for me? I'm not familiar with your terminology.
0: I'm going to show you the wheelbarrow. I want you to
2: stay away from me.
0: Okay, here's the point.
2: Okay.
0: She ain't farting. She ain't pooping. She's all right. She has this. Experiment with different positions. I bet you'll work something out. And go talk to the anus doctor. Kate?
1: Yeah.
0: You're 14?
1: Yeah.
0: You and your friend were both molested by the same guy?
1: Right.
0: How old is the guy?
1: Well, when we were molested, this was like a couple of years ago, he was like in his 40s.
0: Perfectly normal, perfectly healthy.
1: Yeah.
0: Yeah, I see. And you were 12?
1: No, we were like 7, and it went on for like a couple of years.
0: Oh, okay. But it ended a couple of years ago?
1: It ended about 5 years ago.
0: Okay, didn't you say something happened a couple of years ago?
1: No, that's when it ended.
0: 5 years ago?
1: Yeah.
0: Okay. All right, hold on there, Kate.
1: Okay.
0: She did not make a good witness for the prosecution. We're going to take a little break, and then we're going to figure out what the hell happened to Kate and her friend with the molestation, the 4-year-old, and all that after that. It is Loveline. I'm Adam. That is Dr. Bruce filling in for Dr. Drew and doing a mediocre job.
2: I just want to say with Karen, since she sounds like she has an inadequate gynecologist, the pressure and pain during sex, she could have a tumor, ovarian tumor, something else. She may need an ultrasound. She needs to see a good gynecologist and get that checked out.
0: Well, maybe go to another gynecologist. Yeah. That was our last call.
2: Okay.
0: All right. Now, when we left off, we were speaking to Kate. Kate is 14.
1: Yes.
0: Her and her friend were both molested by the same gentleman. He was 40 approximately.
1: Yes.
0: It started when you were, what, 7 years old?
1: Yeah.
2: Is he dead now, I hope?
1: No.
0: Went on for a couple of years?
1: Yeah, like, it started when we were like 6 or 7, and it went on until we were like 8.
0: And who was this man?
1: It was my mom's boyfriend.
0: Oh, well, good times. And, is he still in the picture?
1: No. We were really close to my mom. We told her, and she broke up with him.
0: Oh, that's nice.
1: I see.
0: And never pressed any charges or anything?
1: No.
0: Well, I'm sure he got it out of his system. He'll never do that again. And did you ever get any therapy or anything for him?
1: No.
0: Oh, I see. It's important. What did he do to you?
1: He just, like, touched us and stuff. I mean, it was like, I don't know, because we were little and we didn't know what it was, and it was just, like, wrong, you know?
0: Right. You knew it was wrong, but he didn't have sex with you.
1: No.
0: I see.
2: What about your girlfriend? Is she still your friend?
1: Yeah.
2: And did she tell her parents, or?
1: Yeah, she told her parents, and they didn't really have anything to say about it. They just kind of were like, okay, whatever.
2: Okay. You really need to talk to somebody. I know it seems like, okay, that was in the past and it's over now, but things like this will come back and cause problems later on when you start having relationships.
1: Yeah, that's what I was going to ask, because like, I like want to know if anything was going to, like, will it affect me, like, emotionally? Like, I mean, I know, like, it probably will, but...
2: It's different in different people, but almost all the time there is some effect, and it is the type of thing where if you get help, if you talk to somebody, it's going to really make things a lot better. And a lot of people are afraid to tell another adult. Usually once you tell your parents, they have the wherewithal to help you to get to see somebody.
0: Yeah, this we're mom, assuming. The mom who brought home the molester. And listen, you moms out there. And okay, two things. A, this 40-year-old guy should have his nuts cut off and put in a Polish cannon and fired over the border into Mexico.
2: Yeah. And I'd love
0: I was
2: to
0: able to
2: myself.
0: Assault two nationalities with one analogy there. Okay, that's number one. Number two, though, you moms who go out to the truck stops, find the molesters, and bring the fox back to the chicken coop with you, you are just as responsible.
2: Right.
0: There's no doubt that the guy's a criminal, and there's no doubt that the guy should be put to death. I have no qualms with that at all. But there's a million a-holes out there, ladies. Do not bring them home to your seven-year-old daughters. Show just a little bit of restraint, please. I know Mama was probably goosed by Dad or Grandpa, and that's why she was attracted to this guy. But understand, if you got a goosing, anyone you're attracted to is probably going to goose your kids. That's going to be the name of
2: the
0: book.
2: But here's the thing. The mom doesn't report it. The guy doesn't get taken to the authority or doesn't get consequences. And the kid, in the kid's head, it's like, well, it really wasn't that bad. The guy, there needs to be an adult in, what's her name? In Kate's life that wants to kill this guy. And that's the emotion, the anger and the outrage that this is happening. Somebody's got to express
0: good healthy,
2: that.
0: Good and healthy, right?
2: Yeah. But yeah. It's not happening.
0: So someone did that to your kid, you'd...
2: You know
0: take
2: what?
0: A rusty form implement to them, wouldn't you?
2: I believe in gun control to some extent, but I think there's a, you know, guys like that need to have consequences. And
0: dude,
2: God forbid it's done by people that aren't authorities. But
0: listen, I look at it as just putting them out of their misery.
2: Let me
0: by
2: just,
0: the way,
2: let me ask.
0: I have no problem with that.
2: Yeah. Let me ask you something.
0: I don't know.
2: Kate.
1: Yeah.
2: Is there an adult in your life you can talk to besides your mom? You have a minister. School
1: yeah,
2: counselor.
1: Actually, I do have like a psychiatrist, therapist person.
2: And you didn't tell him about this?
1: No, I've only been seeing her for like a few times. I haven't.
2: Are you comfortable with her? Do you like her?
1: Yeah.
2: Can you tell her next time? It's really, really important.
1: Yeah.
0: Okay.
2: Listen, guys,
0: that.
2: Like,
0: just yeah, did all right. That. All right. And listen, we'll see these guys in
2: well,
0: hell.
2: No,
0: don't worry.
2: People like Kate, they feel guilty. They feel like in some way they caused it to happen. That's universal. And a therapist is going to reassure them and help them to understand better. Kate needs to get angry. She needs to express that anger. And sometimes when adults don't appropriately react with anger, like her mom should have,
0: yeah,
2: her mom should want to go out and kill the guy.
0: Yeah.
2: Not just let him go.
0: Well, she probably gave him a nice BJ and sent him on his way.
2: Mm-hmm.
0: Aaron?
1: Yes.
0: You're 19.
1: Yes.
0: What's up?
1: Me and my boyfriend have started having sex very frequently, and we're having to use a lot of lubricants because I have a hard time getting wet. Is that normal?
2: Yeah. Perfectly normal.
1: Okay, because I just didn't want him to think that I'm, like, not attracted to him because I'm going to marry this guy.
0: You are.
2: Good.
0: Why aren't you attracted to him?
1: I am. I'm very sexually attracted to him. It's just...
0: Have you been with other men?
1: A couple, yeah.
0: How was the lubrication with those men?
1: Well, it was only like one time with each guy. I've never been this sexually active.
0: I see. But how was the lube? How come no one can answer one of my goddamn questions? How was the lubrication with those men?
1: It was fine.
2: Uh oh, where are you going with this?
0: Well, she's been with a couple of guys. She had fine lubrication with them. Now she's with this guy.
2: Oh, maybe he's gay. You think he's gay?
0: No, I'm saying the proof is in the vaginal pudding. Is what I'm saying. Women, the vagina does their talking for them.
2: I'm thinking.
0: No, it does. You want to know if a woman is sexually attracted to you when you see how much she's lubricated. That's how you can tell. So, Aaron, you're not lubricating. Maybe you're not attracted to this guy sexually.
1: I'm very attracted to him sexually.
0: You are?
1: Yes.
0: Well, then lube it up, honey. All right. Yeah, that's fine.
2: You're fine.
0: Use some of that water-soluble stuff, all right?
1: Okay.
0: All right? I use just a handful of that hair gel. Very nice.
2: No, not a good idea.
0: No, I'll tell you what'll work nicely. Prel.
2: Oh,
0: some good dandruff shampoo works nicely.
2: Oh, yeah. You like the tingly feeling right now.
0: Yeah, we'll sell some blue down there.
2: Mm, ouch.
0: All right. All right, Aaron. All
2: right. You're fine.
0: Good times, huh?
1: All right, thanks.
0: All right, we'll take ourselves a break. We'll be back. Yep. Well, there you go. All right, everyone. Tommy Chong going to be in here tomorrow night from Cheech and Chong. We'll talk to him, Long Beach Dub All-Stars, a little bit later in the week. I want to thank Bruce for coming in, doing a wonderful job.
2: Can I go home now?
0: Yes, you can if your wife will let you in. Until next time, this is Adam Carolla for Dr. Bruce saying mahalo.
3: Hey, well, I'm having anal sex with my boyfriend, and I don't want to, he wants to go all the way with me. Well, now.
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0: 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Oh, a couple things to talk about before we get started tonight. No guest. Oh, thank Christ. Less work for me. Watch the debate out here. I know it's not so interesting to people in other parts of the country, but everyone looked okay. Cruz Bustamante just sort of, he didn't look like anything. But Arianna Huffington just, I understand why her husband went gay, by the way. And I think she made him blow guys. Uh-huh. Yeah. Oh, what a pain in the ass. Nobody's more impressed with herself, by the way, than her. Jesus Christ. You take a woman and give her half a sense of humor and she can't get over it. It's same old sort of worn platitude she spills out. Oh, she's a pain in the ass. And Arnold did. I thought Arnold did surprisingly well. He acquitted himself well. And Tom McClintock, I think, was probably the best. And then, you know, the Green Party guy. Ironically, the Green Party people always seem more angry than everybody else. Right. I don't know what it is that you think a guy who's chained himself to a tree or who loves wildlife, loves everything, doesn't want to hurt anything. These guys always seem to be the most pissed.
1: Well, you'd be pissed, too, if you could see what the world was doing to... Okay, when reality is they're pissed because somebody beat the crap out of them, and then again, they're going to find people to do that to them in real life.
0: Right. I had another one of my favorite things, which is here, anyone who listens to the show know I like to drive. I like to keep a certain momentum when I drive.
1: And 85 miles an hour, to be exact.
0: Well, yeah. I live up in a canyon, and I've done a little research. If I get trapped behind someone who's not moving too good down that canyon, wow, it is a big difference in time from the top of the canyon to the bottom of the canyon. And tonight, I got behind some guy who was in a truck, and he was going 17, 18 miles an hour, and he was hitting the brakes a lot. And it kind of looked like he was looking for an address or something. So when the intersection opened up at the stop sign... Mm-hmm. Big three-way sort of intersection. I just slid right past him and hauled ass down the hill. Well, then naturally and ironically, and this is I'm seeing his headlights. It's like dual. I'm seeing his headlights right on me, and I'm doing like 42, 43 miles an hour. So the guy who was going 16, 17 miles an hour is now on me.
1: Yeah.
0: And I know what he's thinking. He's thinking is, oh, you want to go?
1: Yeah.
0: You want to go? And I'm thinking the same thing when I'm behind him.
1: Yes.
0: But in a little, with a different inflection, which is, I want to go. Not, you want to go? No, I'd like to go.
1: Yes, I would.
0: Yes, I'd like to go to work. That's where I don't want to go. I want to go. You understand? And listen, everybody, nothing personal. It's like nothing personal if you're walking down the sidewalk and you do a little window shopping.
1: Yeah.
0: And, you know, you're in Manhattan. You're out front of FAO Schwartz. You're just strolling around. You're looking in the window. But there's a guy behind you. He's going to work. He's running late. He's got a meeting. He's just going to go. He's going to hustle past you, right?
1: So this guy stayed on your ass the whole time?
0: No. He rode my ass for a while, and then when we came to the stop sign, he came right up on me and then whipped around and blew through the stop sign and blew right in front of me again. Yeah, hey, you want to go? Yeah, I want to go!
1: Oh,
0: I just thought, is there a point that you're proving when you drive 11 miles an hour and someone goes around you? And I'm not honking horns or swerving or anything. I'd do it. I'm a church mouse.
1: If somebody else does something that gets them ahead without slowing you down or even breaking your stride in any way, what do you care?
0: I don't know. Did I shame you into letting you know you were driving sub 20 mile an hour speeds?
1: That's crazy.
0: I'm just going to work, buddy. And listen, if you were going an acceptable speed, I'd be behind you all the way, cheering you on. All right. It's good times. All right, Drew, what do we want to talk about? Oh, we want to talk about... We had a great conversation, an enlightening conversation last night.
1: It started with Chris, actually.
0: It started with engineer Chris. As you know, I try not to speak to the staff. And listen, let me just explain what goes on around here. Everybody around here thinks I'm an asshole.
1: Yeah.
0: And that's fine.
1: Yeah.
0: Now, I don't want everyone around here to think I'm an asshole.
1: But it's okay that they do.
0: But it's completely okay.
1: Right.
0: Because, and the reason I think I'm an asshole is because I say to people stuff like, hey, go do that, or go do your job, or go get my coffee, or how come we have to talk again about this, right?
1: Right.
0: That's what I say.
1: Right.
0: And maybe that makes me an asshole, maybe it doesn't. I don't care. It doesn't bother me at all one way or the other. Again, if it just comes down to a coin toss, I would like everyone to like me.
1: Get to the conversation, because I can't, it's so funny.
0: So, anyway, so it's fine. And I come also, I spend too much time during the day at in the world of TV where there's a hierarchy and there's bosses.
1: A serious hierarchy, a serious one.
0: Right.
1: Very, very serious. I mean, it's a militaristic
0: thing. This was TV, phone screener, Tara, don't call me Tara, goddamn, would have been fired years ago. Like two years before she started, she would have been gone.
2: You're so lucky she's not here right now, because she'd be so pissed.
0: I don't care if she... Lauren would be gone, Ann would be gone, everyone would be gone. Might be gone.
1: That's okay, yeah.
0: Everyone would be fired except for Chris over here.
1: Anderson would
0: be on probation.
1: Anderson would be okay.
0: Anderson would probably be around. Yeah. Probably be around.
1: Okay. All right, okay. So.
0: But everyone else would be fired.
1: So.
0: Fine. It's not TV, it's radio. I understand that. So, anyway, I don't know. It was the end of the show last night, and I was asking new engineer Chris over here at K-Rock, what do you want to get into? You want to be on the air? You want to be behind the scenes? You want to work the board the rest of his life? And he said, no, I want to get behind the mic. I want to get on the air. Right, Chris? Yes, he's nodding his head. Where did he learn that from you, the head nod?
1: Yeah, of course. He's watching carefully.
0: The Dr. Drew School of Radio. Nod the head. So I said, well, all right, so you want to get on the air. So I said, well, Chris, what have you learned from watching Drew and I work over the last couple months over here? Have you picked up any tips? Have you learned anything? And he said...
1: Thoughtfully, by the way.
0: Yeah.
1: Yes, thought for a second.
0: He said, well, I learned it's not good to prepare.
1: Right. And you can say anything.
0: You can say anything.
1: That's it.
0: And he said you shouldn't look on the internet before the show.
1: That's right.
0: Which you could do. You've never seen me do it. That doesn't mean you couldn't do it. But so Chris has picked up really zero preparation.
1: and be yourself. We finally decided.
0: Be yourself. I had to kind of feed him that one. But he did pick up on that one. And I think that's a valuable lesson he learned. And then anyway, just for kicks, I asked junior producer Lauren what she's picked up from working, what she's gleaned from working with the likes of Drew and myself. The show has won syndicated show of the year on more than one occasion. She must have picked up something. So it's been a couple of years. So I said, what have you learned from working with us? And Lauren said, well, let's see, what'd she start with? She started with...
1: You leave immediately.
0: Yeah, you don't have to work too hard. Oh yeah, no
1: preparation.
0: Zero preparation.
1: You order people around.
0: You get to boss people around. You get big bucks.
1: It's all who you know.
0: It's who you know and who you're connected to.
1: And random of life events, luck.
0: Yeah, it's luck. It's who you know. You get to talk about whatever you want to talk about for as long as you want to talk about it. No one really cares. You get big bucks. You boss people around.
1: No training, no preparation.
0: And, you don't have to be too educated.
1: Yeah, right, no education.
0: I think she started with low education.
1: And you make lots of money.
0: Yeah, all right. So, beats. Tons of money. No education or little education.
1: No education.
0: You get to boss people around. You don't have to prepare.
1: You leave immediately. You do whatever doesn't matter.
0: And
1: it doesn't matter. That's right.
0: And if you did get lucky enough to get in the position where you were actually behind the mic, it would just be a complete chance.
1: Random event. And then once you're there.
0: Cosmic coin toss.
1: But then once you're there, it doesn't matter what you say. Remember that?
0: It's luck and who you know as far as how you got there. And then once you're there, you're just there
1: until something
0: happens.
1: It doesn't matter.
0: Okay.
1: Well, say the same thing Chris said. It doesn't matter what you say.
0: Yeah, but. Yeah. Right. All right. I see. Keep your eyes open. You learn something. You see? All right. Very valuable life lessons that you should take with you wherever you go, Lauren. Wherever you go.
1: By the way,
0: remember, no matter where anybody is, it's always luck and it's always who they know.
1: But it's always
0: everybody.
1: It's especially a good policy to sort of point that out to your bosses.
0: Right.
1: That's an extra good
0: It's always luck and it's always who you know. Like, for instance... Anyone who knows me knows my dad runs radio.
1: Of course.
0: He's
1: well, you know, you made the good fortune of meeting Jimmy.
0: I met Jimmy, that's right. Right. He was in charge over here when I met him.
3: Dr. Drew's a born physician.
1: Anderson, you were going to ring in with some ideas, too. I heard you.
2: No, I just wanted to tell you that Lauren's a little drunk right now, too. That's kind of
1: funny. Oh, is that? Oh, well, she's over there smiling and giving thumbs up to all these quasi-totally insulting comments you made.
0: You got to be able to drink in order to mask the pain of the sort of random universe we have where, for some reason, some people hold a position of power and get the big bucks, and for other completely random reasons, other people don't. I mean, you got to drink.
1: How else would you deal with it?
0: I don't know.
1: It's all random.
0: Yeah.
1: All right. Now, you had a family that supported you and gave you breaks every step of the way.
0: My dad owns Westwood One. You know him. You know my dad. It's a big wheel. He made a few phone calls, pulled a few strings. I mean, I remember as a kid hanging out with Casey Kasem and Rick Dees. It was great. It's huge. You know me, Drew. Well, I mean, we knew each other for years. Oh, we go to this radio parties. I'd see you at the radio parties.
1: Might see the secret here.
0: Yeah.
1: Wait, don't hang up on Steve.
0: Secret handshake. Yeah, all those backdoor dealings, sure.
1: So to speak.
0: Sure. It, for me, I was set from high school. I mean, I was destined to do this. And, by the way, no one can ever fire me. I can never be fired.
1: Well, because there's no assessment process. It doesn't matter
0: what you say. I say what I want, do what I want. That's right. That's right. When the contracts come up, Drew, it's not based on anything.
1: Nothing.
0: Just luck.
1: Random.
0: All right. Well, let's hope the lucky streak keeps a rolling,
1: It'd be
0: buddy.
1: Great.
0: All right.
1: I hope so.
0: Danny, I don't know why we bother talking. Let's just keep our fingers crossed. I hope it works out.
1: Oh, my goodness.
0: Keep that lucky streak alive, Danny.
4: Yeah, hi. How are you?
0: You're 19.
1: Now, we were talking to Danny last night.
4: Yeah.
1: And you were telling us how you had gotten into this adult industry. And
4: exactly.
1: That your family and friends were having a problem with it.
4: Yes.
1: So go ahead. Give us a story.
4: Well, I mean, it's just kind of hard because, you know, like one day you're, you know, going along fine, you know, whatever. And then the next day you're starting to do this stuff and you're like, oh, crap, how do I bring this up to people? And then the look on their faces after you tell them, it's like,
1: let's explore a little bit. If you know they're going to react badly to this, why bring it up?
4: Well, because it's like, it comes in, like, the lies of, like, oh, why I'm always going, you know, out, you know, down to L.A. and, you know, the places that I need to go filming. And they're like, well, why do you keep going down there?
0: Who's that?
4: Why can't
0: I come
4: with you?
0: By the way, Drew, good lucky question, by the way.
1: Did I ask that?
0: You asked that. You asked why she brings it up. And first I thought
1: that
0: was
1: totally random.
0: I thought it was a good question. And
1: random.
0: Then I was like, oh, no, that was luck. That was lucky. Your luck's going to run out one day, my friend. They'll strip that doctor degree right away from you. You're not going to have that anymore. It'll be someone else's turn. Danny?
4: Uh-huh.
0: I'm sorry, baby doll.
4: Oh,
0: so,
4: okay.
0: All right. So
1: who are they?
0: Who are you telling? Your friends?
1: Who is it that's giving you hassles about where you're going?
4: Well, I also work a regular daytime, like, 9-to-5 type of job. Mm. And, you know, I mean, it's kind of hard because now, you know, I mean, I'm calling out a little more. My availability is changing. Everybody, you know, kind of wants to know what's going on. And
0: all right, hold on.
1: All right.
0: You sound like you like the idea that they want to know what's going
1: chaos.
0: On.
1: Yeah.
0: What's your daytime job?
4: I work at a coffee place.
0: Mm-hmm. Do you have a boyfriend?
4: Not anymore. I just got out of a really serious relationship.
0: How many movies have you made total?
4: Total, I've done 4 so far.
0: Mm-hmm. And what's the plan? Is there a number you want to stop at? You want to keep going till you're 25? What do you want to do?
4: I'm just trying to save up some money right now, you know? I mean,
1: And by the way, it's not as though you are running out downtown every day or even once a week. You've done it 4 times. People would not pick up on you. You know what I'm saying? This is ridiculous. You want to tell people for some reason.
4: Well, no. I mean, it's only been a month, and I mean, we've only shot 4 films, but I mean, I've gone down there like more than 4 times. You know what I mean?
1: Five times.
4: For interviews and, you know, to try to get these things going down. And
0: sure,
1: so to speak.
4: So
0: talk about unlucky, by the way, having to do porn when you could be doing radio.
1: Well, that's the randomness of life.
0: That's what I'm saying.
4: That's the wrong business. What can I say?
1: You could end up in gay porn, Adam. That's where you could be headed.
0: I could?
1: It's random.
0: Oh, man. I gotta knock on wood, boy.
1: Thankful.
0: I could be doing gay porn tomorrow. We don't know. Hey, Danny?
4: Uh-huh.
0: No, because I know people.
1: They could get you out of it or keep you here. That's right.
0: That's how I got in. Remember how I got in? You know my dad. Remember him? Big wheel.
1: And your uncle? Oh,
0: big wheel. You see him around the station.
1: All the time.
0: Kicking ass and taking names.
1: Here's a little reality tidbit. Yeah, you and I have been in the air 10 years?
0: Yeah, 9 years.
1: Right?
0: Yeah.
1: Met your dad for the first time at Kimmel Show 2 weeks ago.
0: He's so busy running radio.
1: And if you had said, okay, look across this audience of 500 people and tell me who the person that's least likely to be Adam Carolla's father, that's the man I would have picked.
0: He's so busy pulling strings and working backdoor deals for me. You know my dad. You know my family.
1: Yeah, of course.
0: I can't. They're all over me. Hey, Danny.
4: Uh-huh.
0: We think you should probably stop doing these movies before you build up too big a resume.
4: Really?
0: Yeah. It's just, you know what? Here's the thing. You're 19, and as a girl, you're stupid. As a guy, you're stupid at 19. As a girl, you're practically retarded.
1: Okay? Yeah, this is a very persuasive argument.
0: Thank you. You're not going to be happy about this a few years from now. You're going to want to start a family, have some kids, husband, all that stuff. It's not going to work.
1: Well, I'm actually even, she's out.
0: All right,
1: I'm actually even more concerned. The fact that she is gratified by this and doesn't see anything, is confused by other people to react, and yet is compelled to create that chaos.
0: Yeah.
1: That's a bad series of signs. Mm. And she needs a little work with boundaries and regulation, and undoubtedly some trauma in her background.
0: Mm-hmm.
1: I don't know. I mean, you know, whatever people want to do to solve their problems, it's not a long-term solution.
0: It's all luck anyway. Steve.
5: Yes.
0: You're 17.
5: Yes, I am.
0: What's up?
5: Well, every time that me and my girlfriend have sex, she's right about to reach an orgasm, and right when it happens, she's about to, and it just goes away completely, and she doesn't have the feeling anymore. And I want to know if it's related to birth control or not, or
0: no.
5: Something like that.
1: Could be.
0: Mm?
1: Could be.
0: Mm?
1: It does affect orgasmic function, but strangely enough, Steve asked a good question that's bogus.
0: Oh, really?
1: Did you get that feeling?
0: I don't know. I was trying to figure out how old junior producer Lauren was. I was trying to figure out what I was doing when I was her age.
1: But it's a good question, Steve. Yes, it could. Particularly if some women on the progestational agents, the ones that have more progesterone, tend to get shut down that way. Some women actually are more active with the progesterone, but what you're describing can be from the birth control pill, or it could be just her. You know, so a teenager often has these kinds of experiences. A woman... as they sort of come into their own with their orgasmic function, it takes a while.
0: Also, if you're screwed with a little and you don't want to give it up, it gets weird.
1: Well, there's that thing, too.
0: It's like they can't hand it over at the very last second. It's like they put the ad in the paper, but then when the guy comes to pick up the car, and it's like, I can't throw the keys to him.
1: Well, the reason I don't believe the question is the affect wasn't there, but also the circumstances weren't specific enough.
0: All right.
1: You know what I'm saying?
0: Steve?
5: Yes.
1: Good question.
0: Is she have any problems with her dad, or she ever got abused? Is there any problems like that?
5: No, not like that. I mean, we've been going out for 2 years, and now I don't think she's had a single orgasm, but she gets, like, pretty loud, and it just doesn't happen. And
0: yeah, pretty loud. What year were you born?
5: 86.
1: Mm-hmm. That's right.
0: Touché.
1: No, I get his age is right. Just
0: checking. Just checking. Well, what are you going to ask him? What's the inside of a woman feel like?
1: No, I'm just, I don't, just
0: well,
1: interesting.
0: It's kind of sandy, like a cat's tongue. Ah, busted! Yeah.
1: Well, here's, okay, let me add him.
0: You want to add him?
1: Yeah.
0: Lauren, how old are you? Show me.
1: Two. 23.
0: All right,
1: 23. It's random that she survived that long.
0: Yeah, wow. Do you want to know what I was doing when I was 23?
1: Carpets.
0: No, I was done cleaning carpets.
1: Ditches.
0: Just pulling asbestos out of condemned houses.
1: That's good times.
0: Do I have car insurance?
1: No. Do you have a car?
0: I had a beat up turn. I had a motorcycle with a bald tire on.
1: Well, you got that job because of who you knew.
0: Yeah, you don't have to know anyone to get that job. All right.
1: Steve.
5: Yeah.
1: What are you doing to her when she almost climaxes?
5: Well, sometimes I go down on her, and she's about ready to get to that point, and it just...
0: See, you've never gone down on a chick. you've never been in a chick.
1: See what I'm saying?
0: You've never been there.
1: Steve, good question, though. I got a hand to you.
0: Yeah, nice try, buddy.
1: But you admit it, right?
5: I'm not lying. I'm serious. We need help on this. She's right here, and we need help.
0: Put her on the phone.
5: She wants to talk, but she's too afraid. Come here.
1: Come here.
5: Just say hello.
6: Hello?
0: Hello?
6: Yeah.
0: Steve says. Is that true?
6: Yeah.
1: He's not just putting you up to this?
6: Huh? No, not at all. We just got done.
0: Okay. You just got done. Okay.
6: Just got done.
0: Fantastic.
1: All right.
0: Did you rinse out, or just the same talking to us with the same tongue you used on her?
1: And what's the girl's name?
6: Jennifer.
0: Oh, listen, Drew. Jennifer. Is that, look.
1: What?
0: I don't know.
1: Talk to Jennifer. Find out what's going on with her.
0: Okay. All right. Steve.
6: Yeah.
0: Give us Jennifer for a second.
6: Okay.
4: Okay. Right.
0: Jennifer?
4: Yeah.
0: So you feel like you're getting close, but you just can't get pushed over the crest of the hill, right?
4: Yeah.
1: Have you ever had an orgasm by yourself or anything?
4: No.
1: And this is normal 17-year-old.
0: So yeah.
1: It's not the birth control pill. It's just women your age often have difficulty having orgasmic function.
0: Okay. Here's what needs to happen for her and for Steve. She needs to not make a big issue out of it in her own head.
1: Right.
0: I know it's easy to tell someone to stop thinking about something and hard to actually stop thinking about
1: Steve
0: something.
1: Steve needs to make it not a project.
0: Stop turning it into a science project. He can't be like a bear with its paw in the honey jar.
1: Yeah.
0: We're just trying to scrape out every last bit, knocking things over.
1: Yeah.
0: Cuz guys become like a raccoon in a kitchen in a cabin.
1: Oh, yeah.
0: You know what I mean? Just tearing and knocking and making a mess. Just relax. No pressure. Women don't respond to speed or pressure. And when I say pressure, I mean physical pressure or emotional pressure.
1: You're right.
0: You got to be like, hey, baby, if
1: cat,
0: it happens,
1: Persian
0: it happens.
1: Cat. Just, Persian
0: just,
1: cat.
0: Just rub on him a little bit. Hey.
1: Think Persian cat.
0: Lucky analogy.
1: Lucky analogy. But you came to that one because of who you knew. Let's take a break.
0: All right. We'll be right back after this. Hey, yo, it's Loveline. I'm Adam. That's Dr. Drew. Phone number 1-800-LOVE-191. Drew going to
1: Missouri
0: tomorrow. And then are we doing the show tomorrow?
1: Yeah, I'll be calling you from Kansas City.
0: Sarah Rue is going to be in here on Sunday night, by the way, from Less Than Perfect. And then Bob Guinea, the Bachelor. Saw a little bit of that tonight. Was thinking about that. You know, Bob Guinea... He's a decent... You know, Bob Guinea, he's one of these guys where he was like the chubby Bachelor guy before,
1: right.
0: And then he lost the weight. So he went from sort of chubby to husky. Wouldn't call him thin. But here's the point. He's got 25 chicks, and they're all going nuts for him. They're all going nuts, and they're hot. It's like a bunch of hot 24-year-old school teachers. School teacher is a hot job for a chick, but they never teach high school. They just teach kindergarten and stuff like that. It's not like, I think they say school teacher, but they really just sort of they keep the kids in line a little. They shuffle them around a little bit.
1: That's a hard job, third grade, fourth grade. I'll tell you something.
0: Yeah. So anyway, here's the point. 25 super hot chicks, and the beauty of this is, if you're the guy, once the competition's on, it doesn't matter if the competition...
1: It's about the other girls. It's not about the guy.
0: Competition could be for a playing card smeared with fecal matter. It doesn't matter. Game on, game on.
1: Yes.
0: Now,
1: guys,
0: more competitive than women in many ways.
1: More aggressive, yeah.
0: But we're going to take a look at the prize.
1: Yeah.
0: And if you took... imagine the female equivalent to this. Let's just say there was... and they did the show. They did the Bachelorette. Where they had the female. Now imagine if the Bachelorette was drop 40 pounds, no longer fat, just a little bit husky. Not bad, but nothing too special. You get 25 hot model type guys to get into a fist fight over.
1: No,
0: it'd be drawing straws to see who banged her. And I don't mean good straws. I mean bad straws.
1: So guys, the competition is not about the other guys. For girls, for women, it's about the other women. It's not about where you're going.
0: If you have 25 hot-looking guys and there's one bachelor chick or bachelorette chick and she's a good solid 4 or 5, those guys are going, hey, buddy, bang away.
1: Because what they're going to have to do is they're going to want to kill each other to get at what it is they want.
0: Right.
1: That's what's got to be there or they're not going to go after
0: it. But if they don't want it.
1: Then they'll go play basketball together.
0: Right.
1: You know what I mean?
0: Right.
1: They'll stay together. The women,
0: 25 hot chicks all in love with this guy and all going hard after him. And there's nothing wrong with him. I just mean he's not a model.
1: You know, speaking of these sort of platitudes we have in our culture, I recounted for some friends of mine your story about rape yesterday.
0: Hmm?
1: About raping.
0: Oh, right.
1: The violent crime with one caveat.
0: You come.
1: Yeah.
0: It's not a sexual crime. It's a violent crime. That's right.
1: give me two more examples.
0: Oh,
1: come on, it was so funny. Please, I've enjoyed that so much.
0: Okay.
1: All right.
0: But I was saying, I always get a kick out of the fact that people always call rape a crime of violence. It's not a sexual crime. It's a violent crime where you come at the end. And it just...
1: it's like any other violent crime.
0: Like any other violent crime.
1: Where you come at the end. It's the same.
0: It's assault. It happens at the workplace.
1: Right, when somebody comes
0: disgruntled
1: in.
0: Disgruntled employee marches into the boss. Comes into the post office. It's got a loaded Mac-10.
1: Unloads the banana clip.
0: Empties it all and then comes. It's exactly the same. It's the same. It's no different than if we had a few pops at a bar. I saw a guy at the end give me the stink eye. He picked up a pool cue, went up, broke it over my back. I threw like took a beer mug and smashed it over his head, and then came. It's the same.
1: Same crime.
0: Same crime. All right. I don't know why Drew loves that so much.
1: It's so ridiculous. That's why.
0: But it's not a sexual thing. But you do come. I wonder if we could try to use that, you know?
1: What?
0: Hey, honey. You're banging.
1: Sexual.
0: No. That was not a sexual thing that was going on there. I was banging your sister, but it was not a sexual encounter. You're beating off in front of the computer. No. That was a lot of things, but that was not sexual. We're using your rape logic.
1: Oh, my goodness.
0: Rachel?
7: Hi.
0: You're 21?
7: Yes, I am.
0: What's up?
7: Thanks for taking my call.
0: Thank you.
7: My question is, would it be appropriate for me to have a conversation with my father in regards to the fact that he... cheated on my mother for the majority.
0: That's not a sexual thing.
1: Probably shouldn't use the word like cheated even, because that implies that it's sexual.
0: Yeah.
7: Okay.
1: What do you know?
7: Well, I found out when I was 9. I overheard a phone conversation, and my mom over the years has told me details, and I've seen some proof. And
1: hang on a second. Your mom knows he's cheating.
7: Oh yes.
1: And so, you want to confront your dad?
7: Yeah, she made me promise when I found out that I would never say anything to him. And so I haven't for years.
1: I think you should talk to your dad for your own sake.
0: Yeah, I mean, because it's bothering you.
1: It's bothering you. It's going to affect how you think about men.
0: Did he stop?
7: No, he continued to until they got divorced.
1: I mean, mom and dad got divorced.
0: How they got divorced. How old were you when they got divorced?
7: I was 18.
1: It sounds like they...
0: How long do you think this went on?
1: 9 years.
7: About 9 or 10.
0: 9 years? Oh, yeah. You discovered. You heard the phone call at 9 years of cheating?
1: Here's what this is.
0: Not a sexual.
1: No.
0: Go ahead.
1: Here's what this is. This is the marriage is not working. We're going to keep it together till the kids are 18.
0: Turn 18.
1: And then we're out of here. Yeah. And they may have had an agreement, Rachel.
7: Well, they were going to get divorced when I was about 10. And the woman he was with didn't want to marry him. And so he just stuck around, I guess.
0: Here's the thing. Here's the thing, Rachel.
7: Okay.
0: Your dad's no angel.
7: No.
0: But he did. He stuck around. He provided for the family, right?
7: Yes.
0: What did he do for a living?
7: He fixes bowling machines.
0: I knew it.
1: Of course. I was going to say. But who does he know? How did he get that job?
7: He used to work for AMF and now
1: right.
7: he works
1: See?
7: For.
1: Yeah. See, he knew somebody in the AMF company.
7: Different.
0: Yeah, that's right.
7: AMF
0: well, they lucked into it. You know, it's a very strange. Hold on a second, Drew. We don't have a guest tonight. We can talk about or whatever we're going to talk about. But it's very just strange. That's not going to mean anything to anybody. But when we were talking about the rape jag a little bit earlier, and right before that, we're talking about The Bachelor, and I said you need to have a prize.
1: Yeah.
0: You need to have a prize if a guy's going to compete.
1: Right.
0: And I said you could take a playing card and smear some fecal matter on it. Women would fight over it if it was a comp.
1: Right.
0: If there are other women competing.
1: It's compete for men, it's compete
0: right.
1: for, not compete with.
0: Okay, the first thing that I thought was you could take a bowling pin and smear fecal matter on it. But I thought, I don't like that as much as playing card. Sounds even like less value.
1: When would there ever be a reference to bowling on our show?
0: It never happened. All I'm saying is a minute and a half ago, I thought bowling pin... And I didn't say it.
1: Wow.
0: And now, again, not eerie or bizarre, but
1: Well, yeah. It speaks to the randomness of life, doesn't it? The randomness that Lauren was telling us about.
0: That's right. Yeah. God, you pointed that out. Rachel?
1: Okay, my concern is that it's affecting how you think about men. And you may not even realize it at this point, but it's imprinted itself on you. And either you have two choices from my standpoint.
7: Okay.
1: Well, three. One, you can get over it,
7: okay,
1: which you may not be able to do. Secondly, you can try to have a more reality-based relationship with your dad. Try to talk to him about what his motivation. Secondly, you can

0: No idea.
1: All right. What do you want to say?
2: The only variables in the situation are he's lived in another country for about 5 years, and we don't really talk very often.
0: And now he has lived in another country?
2: Yeah, I did promise my mom that I wouldn't say anything, and I'm afraid if I do say something, she's going to be devastated.
1: Well, look, put it this way. If you say anything, you're not going to feel any better. You've convinced yourself into thinking you will, but you never do.
0: Well, you're not going to feel vindicated or it's not going to discharge the bad feelings.
1: You're 21. So, I don't know. Let's just move on.
0: It sounds to me like you need some sort of relationship with your dad. He's gone for 5 years, a divorce. You need a relationship with him. If you can't get it, then...
1: It's the only decent thing my parents ever did, beside my dad being the head of radio and getting me this gig, is... I knew my parents were complete losers by the time I was 9 or 10. They got divorced when I was 8. I knew they were idiots, and I just thought, just go do whatever you want. Yeah. Get a girlfriend, get a boyfriend, get a girlfriend and a boyfriend, sit at home and smoke pot. Just do whatever you want. I'm not responsible for you. I'm going to go about my life. And
0: go pee on my friends.
1: I got buddies to urinate on.
0: Yeah.
1: I got work to do. But it's liberating. Mm. And it's been that way for 30 years.
0: It is in a way, but it's minimizing what you actually needed from them that you couldn't get. So
1: yeah. No, I wouldn't recommend it I wouldn't wish it on anybody.
0: But that's where the 15 years of therapy has come in. It's to make up for what was missed there.
1: Yeah, I just don't feel responsible.
0: No, that's a good thing. That's a healthy thing.
1: Yeah, it's a little too healthy because I don't feel responsible for anything. Andrew?
3: Hey.
1: Hey, you're 17. What's up?
3: What's up? I had a question for Dr. Drew about his book.
0: Yeah, Cracked. What's going on?
3: Yeah, I just picked it up 2 days ago, and I'm about to the fourth chapter.
0: Okay.
3: I was just asking, is this all based on true experiences?
0: Not just true experiences, but kind of typical experiences. It's sort of day in, day out.
1: Wait a minute. True experiences?
0: Well, it's based on true experiences, but there's no single person that could look at this book and say, hey, that was me.
1: Mm-hmm.
0: But it's typical. I wrote about cases that I felt were exemplary and typical of my day.
3: Nice.
0: Awesome. Good times, huh? It's a good time,
3: yeah.
0: Huh?
3: Awesome book, as far as I can tell.
1: You're enjoying it?
3: Very much.
1: Good. Oh, you're 17. Look at you. You got the world by the tail.
3: Yeah, really?
0: Well, hopefully this will teach you something, too. You know, we always talk about people who have been victimized and setting boundaries. This is really what that feels like, to go dig in with people who've had some difficulties and be empathically available for them.
1: But remember... you could be the CEO of a Fortune 500 company or work at a manure farm.
0: It's all random.
1: It's all the cosmic
3: wheel
1: in the skies.
3: Right now, so.
1: No, just sit at home and wait.
3: Yeah.
1: Wait for something to happen.
4: The world is your oyster. I mean, because that's all the world is.
1: Once you get in, they can't get you out, though.
0: It doesn't matter.
1: Right. All right, Andrew, good luck with that.
0: Thanks
1: book.
0: For
1: God
0: the book.
1: Bless you.
0: We did. I did an NPR interview tonight, and man, it drove book sales. Went all the way up to like number 20 or something on Amazon.
1: Well, here's the thing: people who listen to National Public Radio
0: buy books.
1: Well, they read.
0: Yeah.
1: They know how to read. The people who listen to this show don't read. So you
5: calling
1: got the
5: all
1: nerds.
5: Nerds.
0: Well, I still
1: the wrong audience.
0: I still wanted some support from our listeners.
1: I did that NPR, and I got pissed off at how nice their studios were.
0: Oh, I remember that. Yeah.
1: Did you go there?
0: Well, I've been to several of them. They're nice.
1: Did you go? You go to the big one out here in like Santa Monica, Culver City area?
0: No, it's the one in Pasadena. It's also very nice.
1: Oh, hold on a second. Don't point the same direction I'm pointing.
0: I have no idea what direction Pasadena is. So
1: okay, obviously, but it's not the same direction I'm pointing.
0: I don't know if you're actually pointing to Santa Monica or not. You see, fine.
1: You got to point. If I'm pointing toward the beach and you're pointing toward the valley, you can't point the same way I'm pointing.
0: I think you're pointing towards Culver City, towards Century City.
1: I'm pointing.
0: We're going outside. You're pointing.
1: Okay.
0: Towards, no,
1: all right.
0: Century
1: I'm not going to move my arm.
0: Century City's right here.
1: No, Century City's back this way. I'm pointing towards
0: Santa
1: Culver
0: Monica's
1: City.
0: This way.
1: Santa Monica's that way.
0: Pasadena's that way. Yes.
1: Pasadena's
0: thank you.
1: That way.
0: Yes. That's what I would say.
1: Holy.
0: Even
1: Christ.
0: More like that.
1: All right. Hold on. This is great radio. All right, listen, we got to get
0: Chris,
1: the bottom of this.
0: Say anything. It doesn't matter.
1: Once in a while, too, you find guys cheating. They start moving their arm. You go like, all right, you got to keep your arm pointing the direction. Okay, you said Hawthorne was that. Keep your arm. And as you're walking down the hall, you see their arm starting to shift. Put it back. Okay, let's. All right, I'm spun around, but let's go figure it out. We'll take a quick break.
0: We'll go outside.
1: We'll be back.

0: Loveline. I'm Adam. That's Dr. Drew. Phone number 1-800-LOVE-191. Well, Dr. Drew was right. I was 180 degrees off. I did that thing where I pointed toward the direction I thought Santa Monica was, and then I walked with my arm out all the way. It's great that we're both adult males. But the thing that's funny, too, is the arm will go down. You'll take a couple of steps, and the other person will try to recreate the arm position and go, you're pointing over there, and now you're standing in the hall, and you're going, no. Move your arm about 4 inches to the left, because that's the direction I was pointing.
1: We did that half a dozen times, too.
0: Yeah.
1: We went all the way to the parking lot. We wasn't good enough.
0: we had to walk backwards out about 15 doors and into the parking lot because I had to keep my hand stuck out like someone was painting us. All right. Hey, good times.
1: Good times.
0: We can keep ourselves amused over here. Shy?
2: Hi.
0: Is it Shay? Shay?
2: It's Shy.
0: All right, Shy. You're a 20. What's up?
2: Well, I'm married. My husband's 21, and he likes to have sex, but I, like, never wanted. And I was wondering, is there anything I could do about
1: it? Are you on any medication?
2: No.
1: Is there some reason that you don't like sex? Something happened to you?
2: I'm never in the mood, never.
1: How's the relationship going?
2: It's typical relationship, typical marriage,
0: Yeah, that's always
2: fine.
0: Bad.
1: What does that mean?
0: That's always bad.
1: Yeah. Kids?
2: No. He has a daughter, but we don't have kids together.
1: Anything else going on medically with you? Any medication or anything? Nothing? Birth control pills?
2: I did that for a while, but I stopped because the pills weren't, they kind of make me sick.
1: All right. And have you ever gone through periods where you enjoyed or wanted to have sex?
2: Yeah, but that was like when I was in school, but then after I got out of school, I didn't have sex for about 3 years.
1: All right, so this is some sort of bipolarity thing.
0: Why'd you get married to this guy so early?
2: Because I love him.
0: You don't sound that convinced about that anymore.
1: Well,
0: do you still love him?
2: Yeah, I wouldn't be here trust me, I'm kind of girl, if I didn't want to be here, I would be gone, basically.
1: Yeah, well, that's what concerns us, is the kind of guy you would want to be with is probably the kind of guy that's a perpetrator, just like whatever happened to you that caused this cycling in your sexuality. When people go through periods of hypersexuality and then deprivation, that usually suggests some trauma, either physical trauma, probably physical abuse.
0: Any trauma, Shy?
2: Not that I know of.
1: No one ever hit you?
2: No, I had a normal childhood, as far as I know.
1: Okay. I understand. Everyone thinks that normal childhood. Well, were you ever hit? Was somebody ever strike you or anything?
2: No, not by my parents or anybody.
0: The answer is no. So listen.
1: There's something missing here.
0: Go, why don't you go to the doctor and get a workup then? See what's up.
1: No, I don't think it's medical. Because she waits a hyper and then hypo.
0: Are you not attracted to this guy because he's a nice guy or because he's a bad guy?
2: Am I not or am I?
0: Oh, phone cut out again. Yeah. Now, Anderson, it's unclear whether people at home can tell she cut out or not.
3: No. She just cut out.
1: It did cut out.
3: Okay. I didn't hear a thing she said.
2: Hello? Okay.
3: She is shy.
0: Shy.
2: Yeah?
0: Are you? Okay. I guess I got to ask again because we had a little phone difficulty. Are you attracted to this guy?
2: Yes, very much. Yes.
0: Very much.
1: Yeah, see.
0: I'm not sure. And by the way, she's given us a few good answers, which is, how's the marriage? Well, it's like any, like any marriage. Then number two, which is
1: any child.
0: Have you ever thought about leaving? Listen, if I was going to leave, I would have left.
1: Yeah.
0: Again, it's hedged a little bit. It's not a direct answer. Then I said, are you attracted? He goes, very much. You're very much attracted to the guy, a guy you can't stand.
1: Guy that you can't be intimate with.
0: I'm just saying, can you say you're very much attracted to somebody and loathe having sex with them? Can you be that way?
1: Yes, when you're a trauma survivor.
0: Shy?
2: Yeah, it's not just him. It's like probably with any guy. I never think about it. I never want to do it. I never have.
1: She's shut down.
0: You're completely shut down. And no, were you ever sexually abused?
2: No.
1: Why is it a hesitation every time?
0: Because I think she's angry, and angry people try to screw with you all the time with every syllable. Are you angry, Shy?
2: No.
0: Okay, then why do you got to do that? Like, you know, we ever physically abused or sexually abused? Why is it always a weird pause and a little noise before the no?
1: It's like you ever physically abused? Not exactly. Not by my parents or anybody like that.
2: I was younger, I was like any other kid, I would assume, you know. I was never satisfied, you know. Parents, they never did anything bad to me, but still, I was basically a depressed kid, and, you know. But okay. I got over that.
1: What are you talking about?
0: Who cares? Look, maybe she's just depressed.
1: No, she is telling us something, but can't come out and say it.
0: Really?
1: I was like any kid. It's like any marriage. I was like any child. No, she wasn't. What happened? Was somebody violent in the home? I'm tired of this.
0: Okay, listen, I'm going to punch her up, but I got to take a leak.
1: We'll go. I'll try to squeeze it out of her. Right. Shy?
2: Yes.
1: What?
0: We better have something good by the time I get back.
1: All right. We have a chance to get a pee this way. Come on.
0: Right.
1: You should be happy about this. What went on in your home? What was so painful?
0: I got pee.
1: Was your dad away all the time? Was there violence in the home? Was there somebody? I mean, what happened?
2: I had a stepdad and a mom. I am the youngest, and I always was, you know, treated, you know, differently because I was the youngest.
1: How were you treated? You cannot talk in riddles. You got to tell us specifically what happened. What happened to your biological father?
2: He was never there.
1: How old were you when he left?
2: He wasn't there at birth, but he came in and out of my life periodically. And
1: what kind of guy was he?
2: He's a jerk.
1: Was he an alcoholic or addict or something?
2: No, he just tends to make promises he can't keep.
1: Okay, and then what was it your stepfather did? What was he like? You said they treated you differently. How did they treat you?
2: Well, they never let me do anything because I was the youngest. And
1: how did that manifest? How did they do that?
2: It was like I had to stay home, you know. I couldn't have any friends over.
1: Were they verbally abusive to you?
2: Sometimes.
1: But never physically abusive?
2: No.
1: No one ever hit you?
2: No.
1: Why am I convinced that happened to you?
2: That someone hit me?
1: Yeah.
2: Only hittings that I've gotten were spankings, but that's because
1: that's what I'm talking about, Chai. Okay, so here's what we got.
0: Yeah.
1: Biological father left at birth, came in and out of her life, made promises, and was an a-hole. Abusive a-hole. Stepfather, abusive a-hole that was over-controlling and kept her in her room, wouldn't allow her any socialization, and struck her. It was a trifecta. It was everything we thought we were seeing here.
0: I ate like 1,400 pine nuts tonight, and my whiz smelled like a barn. Crazy smelling.
1: Did you say
0: whiz.
1: We can go see it?
0: If you get down low enough into the sink, you probably catch
1: sink.
0: Remnants of it. No, I didn't do it.
1: This is why I'm so insensitive.
0: I'm just saying, pine nuts could be my new asparagus.
1: Good times.
0: Okay.
1: But Shy had everything my senses told me was there. She was physically abused. She had an abandoning biological father and an a-hole stepfather.
0: Of course. All right.
1: So why can't people be honest about this stuff? And it's stuff that needs to be treated, and it will not change. And that's why she shut down. She's cycling through hyper and hyposexuality from the trauma of the past. If you want to deal with that, deal with it. But don't be surprised by what's happening.
0: Just don't have any kids. She's not going to do anything. She's not going to do anything.
1: Time for a break.
0: She's not
1: going to
0: change.
1: Well, she can't even admit that this is what's been going on. Even we're explicitly saying that's
0: what
1: happened.
0: She's 15 years away from doing anything. I just say, Shy, don't have any kids, and get yourself some TiVo and call to life. That's fine.
1: Put that on hold. Second break.
0: All right. Listen, everybody. Not everybody's got to change.
1: Yeah, but how about just us all accepting what reality is? How about that?
0: How about just getting a TiVo, not having so many goddamn kids? I'd be happy with that.
1: I'll go with that, too.
0: All right. Don't shoot anyone in the workplace.
1: All right.
0: Look, don't shoot anyone in the workplace. Stay home, watch a lot of TiVo. Stop banging out all the kids.
1: All right.
0: That's enough. You don't have to be self-actualized. Not everyone needs to write a book. Know what I'm saying, Drew? Cracked.
1: Thank you. Buy it, please.
0: Amazon,
1: read
0: number 29.
1: It. Just read it.
0: We'll take a quick break. We'll be right back.

0: Hey, everybody, love line. I'm Adam, that's Dr. Drew. Phone number 1-800. Sound like Norm MacDonald there. 1-800-LOVE-191.
1: Where's he been?
0: Norm?
1: Yeah.
0: Norm goes away for about 18 months and then resurfaces in a sitcom that doesn't suit him very well. And then that lasts a few months, and then he goes away for another year and a half, and then comes back, does another sitcom.
1: Interesting.
0: I don't know why, like I know Norm. I'm not best friends with him. I just hung out with him a little bit
1: here and
0: there.
1: We played baseball with him, remember?
0: Oh, yeah. Norm's an alcoholic, gambling, addicted, horrible, horrible man.
1: Oh, my God.
0: Yeah.
1: I didn't, not experience him that way. He seemed okay one-on-one.
0: He's talented. He's funny. He's a decent enough guy.
1: And by the way, gambling and alcoholism does not make somebody horrible, horrible.
0: No, but I just mean he's not sitcom material. I'm not sitcom
1: material. He's not John Ritter.
0: Yeah, he's not. He's got more to say than that.
1: Yeah.
0: And he should say it. And I don't want to do a sitcom for the same reason Norm shouldn't want to do a sitcom, but he pops up in a sitcom once a year, and then it doesn't last that long because he's not. It's not for him, even though he's real talented.
1: TV.
0: He's a good guy, but
1: there's only so many options on television these days.
0: Yeah.
1: You know what I'm saying?
0: Well, look, at Jim Belushi.
1: Sitcom.
0: That's sitcom.
1: Yeah.
0: Right?
1: Yeah.
0: All right.
2: When I once saw Norm MacDonald do stand-up, there were disclaimers saying, you know, a lot of people don't find his humor funny and you might leave and we're not giving your money back. And about 20 people left.
1: Wow. Did he say insulting things?
2: No, just like his humor is really offbeat and people think it's going to be like Saturday Night Live humor and it's not.
0: Yeah, but also sometimes he's like drunk and hungover and you know what I mean?
1: Yeah.
0: Like you're not getting him, you know, you're not getting his A game.
1: Yeah.
0: But did you like it, Anderson?
2: Oh, I loved it. The wait staff was laughing. I was laughing, but a lot of people were not laughing.
0: But you can agree with me when I say not really the best guy for a sitcom.
2: I have no idea how that happened. It's like George Carlin doing a sitcom, but that failed. But
0: right.
2: Norm's
0: well, that's
2: working.
0: The point. That's the point.
1: Yeah, you should stay with Thomas the Tank Engine.
0: That's right. Where he's known and loved.
1: Yeah.
0: That's how you got to start. All right.
1: Random.
0: It's all luck.
1: You went from Thomas to stand-up. Just see how that works?
0: All luck.
1: Or back and forth?
0: All luck. Don't bother trying, anyone.
3: True masturbated to Thomas the Tank Engine once.
0: Dave, you're 20.
4: Hey.
0: What's up?
4: I have a question about when me and my girlfriend, when we're like having sex, there's like a big difference between when I finish and when she does. And
1: what does that mean exactly?
0: You mean in time?
4: Yeah.
1: Or in what transpires?
4: Like in time.
1: I see, in time.
0: So you finish when?
4: She finishes first, and then...
1: How long into it does she finish?
4: Like between 5 and 10 minutes.
1: All right, and you?
4: And me, it's like 20-30.
0: 20-30.
4: Uh-huh.
0: So she's got to kind of hang in there for...
4: Yeah.
1: Does she get frustrated and sort of unhappy with your continued...
4: No, I don't know. It just feels weird because...
1: she's done.
4: Yeah, she's done.
1: She's really done, yeah.
4: Yeah.
0: Mm-hmm.
1: Do
0: you think you could speed up a little bit?
4: Yeah, I was wondering, like, what would be...
1: How often do you guys have sex?
4: At least once a week.
1: Once a week, yeah. Mm. Can't really do much with that.
0: How's your plumbing going? I mean, are you
1: cleaning it? Clearing the pipes?
0: Yeah, you taking care of yourself?
4: Yeah.
1: How often?
4: All the time.
0: Are you doing it now?
4: No.
0: But you just finished, right?
4: No, not by myself. It's always with her.
0: Yeah, yeah. What I'm saying is, do you beat off?
4: I used to.
0: But you don't anymore because you got her.
4: Yeah.
0: But
4: yeah.
0: You only have her once a week.
4: Maybe more. It all depends on how often we get to see each other.
0: I see.
1: Still not an answer.
0: Still, you never beat off.
4: No, not much anymore. Like every now and then, if I haven't seen her for like a long time, maybe.
1: What's a long time?
4: Like a couple of weeks.
1: And if you didn't beat off and you let the tough couple weeks build up, would you come quicker?
4: Yeah.
0: I don't know. Yeah, I know, Drew, you always play this card, but look.
1: Some guys, it works, sometimes it doesn't. He says, yeah.
0: I think it works the opposite way,
1: I
0: think he needs to get into a rhythm and a paced up rhythm. It's like, here's what it's like.
1: You know, I get it.
0: It's like saying, look, if you only run once a month, you can run really far because you've saved up all that running. You don't run so good. You run better if you run every day.
1: But if you'd like to take a giant whiz, you got to save it up. And it's easier to...
0: That's
1: you know
0: disgusting.
1: What I'm saying?
0: You peeing on her?
1: You know what I'm saying? There's a save-up component to orgasm in the male.
0: There is, but not at 20.
1: There can be. There can be. And it's not necessarily. But I agree
0: not
1: with you.
0: Not really.
1: He should try.
0: He'd be better off just getting it going on a daily basis and working on his speed.
1: I agree with you on that. I actually think he's probably masturbating more than he's telling us, but he's sort of ashamed to admit it.
0: Dave?
4: Yeah.
0: Are you lying to us about the amount you beat off?
4: No.
0: Okay. Well, listen.
1: Why do I...
0: Do me a favor. Do it every day.
4: Okay.
0: And then try an experiment. When are you going to see her next?
4: Probably Saturday.
0: Saturday. That's, about 3 or 4 days? 3 days? I want you to do it tonight, tomorrow, Friday.
1: And focus.
0: And then focus on Saturday.
1: But then each night he's got to focus, too. You get that.
0: Yeah, see if you can speed it up.
1: And if you can, if it takes things longer because of this, then you wait the couple weeks and see if you can get a build-up at it. Thing.
0: Right.
1: Because some guys are trigger more easily if they've been deprived for a while.
0: Right. All right. Oh, wait a minute. Tom?
5: Yes, sir.
0: You're 22?
5: Yep.
0: You can play the Taboo 2 theme song on your guitar?
5: Yeah, I figured it out for you.
0: Wow. Oh, it is a guitar-driven song.
5: Yeah.
0: It's acoustic.
5: Classic.
0: Yeah. It is. It is now. Taboo 2, my favorite porn movie. The guy, for those of you who haven't talked about it in a while, the guy, Junior, is having sex with his mom and his sister.
1: Oh.
0: Uh-huh. And his girlfriend. And someone went and wrote a song about Junior. Well, it's in the song.
1: Well,
0: it's in the movie, Taboo, too.
1: The song is all these women's perspective on this guy.
0: He
1: right?
0: has it all.
1: Right.
0: Yeah. I mean, you know, a guy who's raping his sister and his mom.
1: The Ballad of Taboo, too. Right.
0: Right. The Ballad of Junior.
1: Yeah.
0: Yeah, okay. So do you have acoustic guitar there?
5: Yep.
0: Oh, it sounded like Taboo. Had a Pavlovian reaction. I had a little boner there. All right, so Anderson, why don't you play the Taboo 2?
1: No,
0: shut up. Shush.
1: Right.
0: Play it softly. Now, let me just kick it in here, Tom. See what Sal's doing here. You're going to put the phone down? Or...
5: I can't hear it. Play it again.
0: What do you say?
5: Play it. I can't hear it.
1: All right, then start. Just play it. No.
0: Okay. All right, Anderson, you hold off on it. Tom, just put the phone down by the guitar and start playing.
5: You start singing too, okay?
0: Okay.
1: You will, don't worry.
5: All right, hang on.
1: Just don't start beating off at him, all right?
0: I'm too late.
5: He has it all.
0: Yes, he does. He knows how to please in every detail.

0: Beautiful.
1: Oh. Wow. You may have hit one bad chord there, but other than that, that was solid.
0: Yeah, I had to get up right in the middle because the box I was on was moving, so I had to adjust it.
1: Oh, okay. All right. That's all right. Wow.
2: Is Tom a virgin?
1: Tom, are you a virgin?
0: You know, last time I called, you asked me the same thing. No, I'm not.
1: You're not.
0: I have a cold right now.
1: Yeah, well, no, nobody who strums a guitar like that is going to stay a virgin for long.
0: No.
1: I'll tell you that.
0: That's how I lost
1: it. Right now. All right, now, how did you learn the theme to Taboo 2?
0: Well, I've been listening to you guys forever, and I downloaded the MP3 of you singing it, and I just figured it out a couple minutes ago because I was bored. I've been wanting to do it forever, but I live in Maryland, so it's hard to catch you guys.
1: The next one you got to learn
2: is... Why is it hard to catch us in Maryland? Because it's so late?
0: Yeah, it's late.
1: Well, wait a minute. What time are we on in Maryland?
2: I thought, he can't get to us because we're on later than we air.
0: Right, exactly.
1: I see. You can't get to us. Right. Okay. The next one you got to learn is Gotta Get It On, which is in the same thing. It's Gotta Get It On, Gotta Get It On. It's a little more up-tempo.
0: Is it in Taboo 2?
1: Yeah, it is in Taboo 2.
0: Hmm.
2: See, he doesn't have Taboo 2.
1: Well, I'm saying, hold on a second. Tom.
0: Yeah.
1: Go out and get that Taboo 2. You could do worse.
0: Okay.
2: Your mom will be very impressed when she finds it.
1: Get that and then call back when you've learned the guitar riff to Gotta Get It On, Gotta Get It On. That's a little bit of a cop-out when you're writing a porn song. What's this one going to be called? This one's going to be called Gotta Get It On. How's it go? Well, here, let me get it. Gotta Get It On, Gotta Get It On, Gotta Get It On, Gotta Get It On. Gotta get it. So this one's Gotta Get It On.
2: I get it, Bob. Good job.
1: Nice work. How many weeks you got in on Gotta Get It On? Just about 2.5. So. And you know whoever wrote that in 1976, 77 thought, this is my break.
2: Yeah.
1: I'm breaking out.
2: Oh, yeah.
1: Probably in some legitimate band called.
2: Next, they're scoring up Billy Jack next month, and I'm up for it.
1: Probably had one of those names like Black Horse or something, you know, in this band, sort of 70s names.
2: Uh-huh.
1: And this was just something to pay the bills in between the big record contracts that were rolling in. All right, let's hop back to the phones and speak to
2: Dylan. Oops.
1: Dylan? Oh,
3: yes.
1: Who's that? Yeah, Dylan, what's up?
3: My mom and dad have been, bickering back and forth for, the past couple of weeks. And my dad has told me that my mom really wants to get a divorce. And I don't really want them to, but then they'd be fighting every day. And I've got a little brother that's 6 and a little sister that's 10. I was wondering if it'd be better if they just stayed together and fought.
2: It's better if they get some help and work things out. Even if they're sort of quasi-unhappy, it's better than breaking everything apart.
1: Well, can you...
2: There's been some studies recently that show that people that come from divorced families, it has an effect to well into your 30s.
1: What are you talking about, Drew? Look at me.
2: Case in point.
1: Gotta get it on, gotta get it on, gotta get it on, gotta get it on. And then a great sound. Feels so good. Yeah, that's it. I'm going to bring that in, Drew.
2: I can't wait.
1: Solid.
2: I can't wait.
1: I'll tell you.
2: Strangely, I like it better than the other one.
1: The guys from System of a Down know Gotta Get It On.
2: Of course. Well, John, it's like
1: John knows.
2: He can write the script out of the Taboo 2 just from memory.
1: Hey, Dylan?
3: Uh-huh.
1: Your parents planning on getting any counseling?
3: I don't think so.
1: Well, here's the thing, Dylan. You can't be responsible for them. Whatever they do is what they do.
2: But I certainly would go to them and say, hey, you know, this is affecting us. Why don't you guys, you know, do something that might help this, might heal it, whether you go to your clergy or go to a therapist, whatever it is. Get some assistance with this because the breaking apart, each of them are going to find somebody else that's a pain in the neck too. And it's not going to be a good thing. It's going to be bad for the younger siblings. Come on. They're not beating each other.
1: Gotta get it on. Chris?
4: Hey, what's going on, guys?
1: Hey, you're 21. What's up?
4: Oh, dude, I love you guys. I've listened forever, and I've never gotten through to you before.
2: Here we are.
4: Yeah, seriously. I mean, basically, I just have a question for Dr. Drew.
2: Yeah?
4: Hey, I just I want to know the scientific or medical, you know, explanation or justification for farting, basically.
2: Justification? Well, why did God, we're asking God, why did you create such a
1: thing?
2: To thank him for it, as Adam would?
4: I don't want to thank him. I mean, it's a pretty hideous thing.
2: Careful. Adam's getting very offended, Chris. Be careful.
1: I'm a hideous farter. What's that?
2: Love.
4: I mean, I just, my farts are bad. I kind of want to know medically what they are. I mean,
1: how's it work, Drew?
2: Well, there's two ways you get the gas. One is swallowing air. And some people, that's more of an issue than others. But that is sort of where some of the volume comes from. The smell comes from bacteria in your bowel, which some people have more of. Split certain things you eat into methane gas, basically. And that can have fair volume, but that also is the big stink.
1: I tell you, I have not had a good, bad gas day in a year. Just not had a good day. And, yeah. Drew, you know when I've had some good outings.
2: Oh, yeah. You've not had one in this studio, interestingly.
1: I haven't had one in the old studio for 6 months before we left.
2: Oh, my God.
1: Maybe a year.
2: You had one.
1: I mean, Drew, it's been a couple of years. I mean, I've had some pretty big days
2: over there.
1: Strange
2: enough, just talking about.
1: You got gas? Drew's got a fart. Drew, don't fart, because Drew's farts smell. My farts don't smell.
2: Yours can be awful. I mean, just awful.
1: I know, but here's the thing.
2: You're so proud of that, too. It's like, Drew,
1: no,
2: please, don't. You flatter me.
1: But let me explain.
2: Yeah,
1: baseball analogy. I am like, if I was a baseball player, I would strike out or ground out just about every time.
2: Except.
1: And have trouble getting the ball out of the infield.
2: Almost all the time.
1: Almost every time I get up.
2: Then
1: I would jack one for 550 feet.
2: You get up to the plate and point to the outfield.
1: Yeah.
2: Point to the deep center.
1: Right.
2: And deliver. Just
1: Drew's
2: pow.
1: Been in a couple of those games.
2: Comes in and just says, it just points to the outfield. Just points. And just out of the park.
1: All right. But I've not had one of those days in a long time. And here's my question, Drew.
2: Yes.
1: Everybody always says, and I've had this argument with Jimmy many, many times. Because he's passionate when it comes to this. He's always like, oh, it's what you eat. If I eat clams, I'll do it. If I eat this, that. Right. Okay. But how come I eat whatever all the time, and then one time I'll get gas, and I'm always eating the same thing every day?
2: Because probably some spice or legume or something gets in there. Probably. Yeah, come on. You go out to eat all the time.
1: No,
2: it might have been the day before.
1: My diet is like a handful of things. It's just a handful of things.
2: Some
1: I eat the same thing all the time.
2: Some people just stimulate it when you eat
1: but
2: a lot.
1: But that night I had horrible gas. I didn't eat a lot. I didn't do anything any differently. I didn't do it. And then there's guys who have it all the time, and it's bad.
2: No matter what. Yeah, those tend to...
1: Well, the heavier guys, yeah. Cousin Sal. Guy's blessed. But some guys are just bad. They're just I'm saying. Everything that comes out of them is bad.
2: Yep. B.O.
1: 95% of what comes out of me makes a good novelty noise, but it's not bad.
2: Not bad, yeah.
1: I blow gas all night,
2: very
1: nothing.
2: Yeah.
1: It is. It breaks my heart. I blame my parents. But
2: again.
1: I'm just saying, it is your diet, but it's also what's in your gut, right?
2: Yeah. Oh, yeah. The bacteria that happened to be there that day. Right. But it's what the bacteria are getting.
1: I'm telling you, Drew, I eat everything and anything in all random orders and all quantities and all different times and nothing. Yeah. And then once in a while, pow.
2: Oh, yeah.
1: And I would know. I'd say, because I would do that every time.
2: You point out of the park, and man, you hit it.
1: No, what I'm saying is if that night I was blowing horrendous gas and I said, I went out and I ate Vietnamese tonight, and I never eat Vietnamese, and this is what's doing it.
2: You'd eat it every night.
1: But that night I had some asparagus and a piece of chicken, the same thing I have every night.
2: I know.
1: That's what I'm saying.
2: I'm
1: all right. Who are we talking to, Max?
2: Sure.
1: Oh, Max been on hold for a while. Max?
5: Hello?
1: You're 18?
5: Yeah.
1: What's up?
5: I had a question for Dr. Drew.
2: Jennifer's not even longer.
1: Mm-hmm.
2: What's up, Max?
5: It's about an eye twitch. I've had it since I was a kid, but it'd kind of be there for a few months and go away.
2: Uh-huh.
5: And then about 2 years ago, it came back really, really bad. I mean, like,
2: so it's something somebody can see if they're looking at you.
5: Yeah. I mean, it was like, I wouldn't even know I was doing it. It was like really kind of violent, I guess you could say.
2: Uh-huh.
5: Yeah, really intense, and it's settled down a little bit since then. But it's still.
2: Is it both eyes? Is it both eyes? Or
5: yeah,
2: just one
5: both
2: eye?
5: Eyes. I mean, really, from like both eyes up to the forehead.
2: Yeah. Do they call that blepharospasm? You ever heard that word?
5: I had it checked out by like my normal doctor. Well, he actually just noticed it.
1: Maybe he's gay. Isn't that how they communicate?
2: I've seen a patient with this, and I would see a neurologist about it, because there may be some anti-epileptic type medication that can help with this, and or other medications too. That if it were one eye, sometimes they even do a surgery for this.
1: Oh, really?
2: Yes.
1: To make the other one twitch?
2: Yes, of course.
1: So they can have some symmetry?
2: Sure. But this is a blepharospasm is usually what this is called, and you should see somebody about it. It can be treated, all right?
1: Gotta get it on, gotta get it on. Gotta get it on, gotta get it on. Then the sax comes in. And it shifts gears. Feels so good.
2: Oh, there's other words.
1: Nobody wants to hear it.
2: Chris, you can say anything. You got it? Right here.
1: Gotta get it. Jennifer.
6: Yes.
1: You're 23?
6: Also, yes, I am.
2: And Chris, be yourself. See, this is being yourself.
6: All right, I have a comment for you, Adam, and then a serious question for Dr. Drew. My comment to you, Adam, is that you are the man. I have got so much respect for you because you speak your mind and are not afraid to say whatever it is you're thinking. And I could eat so much SH for that back here. And so I got mad respect for you on that.
2: Did you hear his explanation about violent crimes and rape?
6: I have to agree with him. You know, I think it's stupid how they have it figured out like that, you know?
1: Yeah. Well, it's just like I said, it's like the when you say rape victim and they say rape survivor.
6: Mm-hmm.
1: Anybody who uses a survivor thing where it's abuse or rape or whatever it is, incest, eating disorder, I automatically hate that person. I don't want to lessen what happened to the person. It's just better to be, you're not a, yes. Well, first off, every victim who wasn't killed by their assailant is a survivor.
2: Yeah.
1: Anyone who's been through anything and is alive is a survivor.
6: Right.
1: Yeah, you better to call yourself a victim. It means someone did something to you.
6: Yeah,
1: survivors.
6: By the way, just because you feel bad for you, then.
2: Well, just because somebody was a victim doesn't mean they're forever a victim, which is what the implication is, which sort of really reinforces what the person is feeling and protecting them from dealing with that.
1: Right. Yes. Look, again, you can be sitting at a stoplight and some drunk driver can broadside you. He T-bones you. You're a victim. Doesn't make you any worse a driver, any weaker person. It just means victim just basically means somebody did something to you that you had nothing to do with.
2: And if you still continue to feel like a victim, you better deal with that.
1: Thank you, Drew. All right. What's
6: my
1: up, Jennifer?
6: Dr. Drew, is this? It's about kind of vulgar subject, but I've always had a very irregular menstrual cycle.
2: Vulgar. Can't stand it.
1: Mm-hmm.
6: Huh?
2: Go ahead.
6: What I noticed was, it hasn't really bothered me. I've been to a gynecologist 3 times.
2: You're a lesbian.
6: Specifically regarding, and I'm not a lesbian, specifically regarding the situation because I'm getting to the point where, you know, if I get into a serious relationship, I want to have children.
2: You're a lesbian.
6: And they've said nothing physically, like, wrong with my reproductive system. I just don't bleed normally. But what my question is that I've noticed that when I have sexual intercourse, when I have sex, every
2: you're a lesbian
6: time, and it's been irregular, mind you. It's not like I'm having regular sex, but if like I usually have a period maybe 3 times a year if nothing happens. But if I have sex within a week to a week and a half, I will have one regular menstrual cycle, and then it'll go with nothing again until I have sex, and then it'll come. So basically, every time I have sex, I'll get my period, but if I don't,
2: it is very common for sex to stimulate bleeding. And because you don't bleed regularly, your endometrium is sort of built up and unstable, so every time you'll stimulate
1: it's
2: bleeding.
1: It's like a snowdrift. You got to shoot it with
2: that's
1: a howitzer
2: fine
1: cannon and knock it down
2: that's
1: so it's not
2: fine
1: an avalanche and
2: definitely
1: some
2: you
1: campers
2: should
1: don't get caught
2: well
1: under it.
2: It has no specific implications about your fertility.
1: Wow, that was
2: however, crazy. You do, when the time comes to have a child, you are going to want to document that you are ovulating and be sure that you don't have polycystic ovaries. But beyond that, there's nothing special about this.
1: You a big gal?
6: Really?
1: You a big gal?
6: Well, you know, I haven't always been. I'm a little larger now.
2: You're fat.
1: True, please.
6: I'm fat. But I haven't always been, and I've always had this problem, even when I was of regular height and weight.
2: Did they do an ultrasound of your ovaries?
6: They did both an external and an internal ultrasound.
2: And did you have cysts?
6: Huh?
2: Did you have cysts?
6: No, they haven't noticed anything, like, irregular. Like, I said, I'm completely healthy, except for the fact that I don't bleed.
2: Okay.
1: What size are you coming in at?
6: Are you talking about breasts or waist?
1: Give me a whole package. Height?
6: 5'8", and I weigh 255, and I wear a 42 double D.
2: You're fat.
1: Yeah.
6: Yes,
1: true,
6: I
1: please.
6: Am.
1: True, please. Hold on. Let me do a little.
2: 255.
1: All right. And are you going to get on a do a little exercise, get on a diet?
6: Hey, you know, it's tough. I work overnight. Right now, I'm at work right now talking to you guys. I do.
1: All right.
2: Well, Jennifer.
1: Oh, I see you have a job.
6: Yes,
1: well, then you have to be morbidly obese. Anyone who holds down a job must. You know, I know, it's tough. You work.
6: No, yeah. I'm lazy, too. You know, it happens.
1: All right, listen. What the hell?
2: Jennifer,
1: let me tell you something. She's fat. She's lazy. She's happy. I say, God bless her. She finds herself a nice, skinny black guy, and they'll be happy forever. You
2: look, the weight does affect ovulation and endometrial stability. For sure, it can make you not ovulate being overweight like that. So you might want to look into that.
1: 5'8", 255
2: yeah, if you've
1: is
2: not been under
1: that's a, stout, by the
2: yeah,
1: way.
2: Yeah, if you've not been over 100, under 170, 180, all that can definitely affect your period.
1: You know what always kills me is when they sit there, they're 255, they set that target weight for 190.
2: Yeah.
1: You know, and it's like, hey, they're walking. Now we got to see them in the ski pants. And it's like, now look, this is a relative thing. You've lost 65 pounds. So God bless you. But to me, your 190-pound chick is 5'8". Gotta get them ski pants off and put the gauchos on. Yes, Drew? Gaucho, yes? Okay. Take a quick break. We'll be right back. Hey, everybody. Love line, I'm Adam. That's Dr. Drew. Phone number 1-800-LOVE-191. He's got it all. Yes, he does. All right, Drew, let's get a call. Come on. What do you got there, buddy?
2: Ashley, let's talk to her.
1: Two. Ashley.
7: Hi.
1: You're 18.
7: Yep.
1: What can we do you for?
7: Okay, I've been kind of seeing this guy for like 3 months.
1: Boring.
7: No, okay. Every time I go over there, like, we end up just doing stuff, but he never
1: does anything
7: to me. He never does anything to me. I always end up doing stuff to him.
2: What do you mean?
1: Like, oral.
7: Like, I always end up, like, going over to his house and, like, jacking him off, and he never, like, does anything to me.
2: What do you want him to do to you?
7: Like, do stuff, like...
1: Come over to her house and let her jack him off.
2: What do you want him to do to you?
7: I want him to, like, go down on me or something or anything. Like, he doesn't do anything. And then, like, he's done coming, he's like, I'm getting pretty tired or, like, my friends are coming over.
1: Yeah.
7: Like,
1: does he think of you as his girlfriend?
2: No.
7: He might.
2: He thinks of you the way he thinks of the guy that, like, cleans his car.
1: No, he thinks of you like the way he thinks of the inlet for the water in his jacuzzi.
2: Yeah.
7: No, but he, like, always says, like, well, do you want to go out and stuff? He's like, we should go out sometime. And, like, today he came over and he asked about $250. And he's like, I really need it. It's for, like, this drug thing. And I don't know.
1: Oh, what? Well, that's different. I mean, if he needs to borrow a substantial amount of money for a drug thing, well, you got to help him out.
2: For a drug deal?
7: And I haven't ever had a relationship. And, like,
2: I can see why.
1: No kidding. Okay, well, so, Ashley, break up with this guy.
2: She's not with him.
1: All right.
2: Here's what he
1: don't
2: says.
1: Break
2: we
1: up
2: should,
1: with
2: we
1: him.
2: Should go out is when he wants you to come over and jack him off.
1: Yeah. That's enough. You're done.
7: I want a relationship, though.
2: Not right. With him.
1: Well, not with him.
2: Not with him. He's just completely exploiting you.
7: Well, can I, like, talk to him about it?
2: No. Get
1: just
2: away from
1: break up.
2: Bad
1: or
2: guys.
1: Stop asking, talking to him.
2: Asking for money.
1: I like it.
2: Jobs.
1: And here's the whole thing. Guys get brazen. Guys will take as much rope as you'll give them.
2: Well, it's almost like they become disdainful at a certain point for these women for doing this. You know
1: they do.
2: I mean?
1: They don't. They lose respect for
2: yes.
1: them, and then they get angry.
2: Yeah, then they take it out on them. Then I'm going to really stomp you down.
1: And then it just sort of becomes like, hey, I need money for drugs.
2: Yeah.
1: Hey, come over and jack me off. And then they start getting really, really disdainful and brazen, and they start talking about going out with their friends and start talking about other women in front of them. I need some money so I can take this other chick out. And if things don't work out, I'm going to need you to jack me off at the end of the night. Hopefully, she'll jack me off. But if you could just sort of be on jack-off call.
2: Yeah, they get a victim abusive. So just overtly. It's like you've disappointed them for all women or something.
1: Yes. And if the woman in question, like Ashley over here, had a dad that was less than great.
2: It's game on.
1: It sucks them in.
2: Yeah.
1: They like them even more. Think there's something they're doing wrong.
2: Right.
1: Billy?
8: Oh, hi.
1: You're 21?
8: Yeah.
1: What's up?
8: I was just taking a leak.
2: Yeah, no kidding.
1: No kidding.
8: It's too loud now. I can't hear you because the toilet's flushing.
2: Are you an institution or something? He has one of those
1: Let me say this. I want this invention. And look, we got way too much crap. There's way too many inventions that we don't really need.
2: We had a timer in the toilet, huh?
1: I need that timer.
2: How about a
1: flush.
2: Remote control flush?
1: I'll do that too, because yeah. I cannot. First off, I do a lot of dumping on the phone.
2: Yeah,
1: I'm on the pot.
2: Well, you have.
1: I'm talking. I'm taking a dump. That's how I do it every time. Once in a while, you're trying to get that bloop. You know, you try to miss that splash. But I swear to God, I do it. I do it about five times a year. Big old dump. Big old pyramid dump. Big old monolith of Duke in the toilet, and then I walk away because I don't want to flush. I don't want to flush it while I'm on the phone because I don't want them to hear what we just heard. It's
2: right,
1: embarrassing.
2: Right. And of course,
1: I walk away and I forget.
2: And so since you live alone, wait a minute.
1: No, it's usually the
2: housekeeper and your wife.
1: It happens on the day the maid comes.
2: Oh, yeah. Well, yeah, thank God it's not your wife.
1: She's big. I mean, the Duke actually comes up above the water line. Do you know what I mean? I crap like a farm animal. It's not like, oh, there's two or three logs. It's a pile. It's flop. You know what I'm saying, Drew? It is a pile, and it's like an iceberg. If you know, there's a 90% of it is under the water, but you'll see the peak will stick out. Okay.
2: Farm animal.
1: I mean in the sense that it's not so much extruded log as it is a pile. And then it sits there, and then the maid finds it and flushes it. The maid just must think I'm an animal, because the maid's got to be like, what, this jackass is so lazy, can't even turn around and thinks his ass doesn't stink?
2: Does your wife ever find
1: it? I guess it'll wait for me? Yeah.
9: Next caller, please.
2: What does she do?
1: I don't imagine she flushes it.
2: She doesn't complain to you?
1: She complains about so much stuff that I don't even know. You know what I mean?
2: This would be
1: one big complaint.
2: This
1: to
2: would
1: me.
2: Be a poignant issue for her, I'm sure.
1: All right.
2: Oh, come on.
1: Oh, come on.
2: Oh, something really happened, I can tell.
1: No, it just, yeah, once in a while it happens, that's all. It's life in the big city, Drew.
2: Yeah.
1: Billy?
10: All right. This is a question for Dr. Drew.
2: Yeah.
10: Mm-hmm. My question is, let's see. When two people are having sex, how do they both orgasm at the same time?
2: They don't.
10: Oh, they don't.
2: No,
10: I thought they did.
1: They do. I mean, if you got a chick who has the dignity to fake an orgasm, she can kind of time hers with yours,
2: yeah.
1: Like a porn star, and time her fake with yours.
2: It's pretty unusual for people to be able to do that simultaneously. Well, it's unusual for women to be able to orgasm during intercourse.
10: Oh yeah, I know that. You say that all the time.
2: Yeah, yeah, so that's unusual.
1: It's like one of those. It's like saying. You know, in the halftime of the basketball game, when they pull the guy up from the stands and he's wearing loafers and jeans, and he hits the half court shot for $1 million.
2: How do you do that?
1: How do you do that? Well, once in a while the ball goes in.
2: Yeah,
1: that's all.
10: So like, it's one person that orgasms first, the other guy has, or somebody has to keep going to get the other person to orgasm.
2: Again,
1: now listen, I'm not doing the orgasm math with Billy.
2: Again, most women.
1: Billy's 21, for Christ's sake.
2: Yeah, do not have it during intercourse. So you have to stop after you orgasm and do something different.
1: Hey, listen, you got to start calling yourself Bill.
10: Bill?
1: And stop asking these questions that 16-year-olds ask.
10: Everybody wants me to get a job and wants me to change my name to Bill, but...
2: Yeah, how dare they ask him to get a job? What are they thinking?
10: I get Social Security, so it's no big deal.
2: What?
10: Yeah.
1: Why? Do you get Social Security?
10: I got schizophrenia.
1: Oh, really?
10: Yeah.
1: You taking your medication?
10: I get a shot every, like, 15 days in my arm.
2: Haldol?
10: I'm not
2: Prolixin.
10: Sure.
2: Prolixin.
1: Does it work?
10: I don't know.
2: Well, no, wait a minute, Billy. Were you doing drugs at the time they made the diagnosis of schizophrenia?
10: I don't think it's the drugs that did it.
2: Were you doing drugs at the time you had the diagnosis?
1: Well, I think that means yes.
10: No, I'm not. No, I wasn't.
1: All right.
2: Because I've seen a lot. You don't sound schizophrenic to me, and I've seen a lot of drug addicts misdiagnosed as schizophrenic.
1: Can you work?
10: I don't even know. I think maybe I have like ADD or something. It's just really old.
1: You don't sound schizophrenic.
10: Like
1: how about you try to get a job?
10: Yeah, I should.
1: All right. For you, buddy.
10: Yeah.
1: All right, buddy?
2: And for Adam.
1: Right. And for me. All right.
10: Okay.
1: All right, good times. Let's take a little break, Drew.
2: Yes. I just want to contemplate the farm animal reference for a few minutes. Chris almost lost his S when you said that.
1: Well, you know what I'm saying? They're not like cigar tubes.
2: No, I get it. You're not laying cable.
1: Right. All right. Sometimes.
2: Really?
1: You never know.
2: That's nice.
1: Thank you.
2: Is that a healthier thing, or is it the farm animal thing a little better for you?
1: What do you like?
11: Yeah, whatever.
1: What do you think? It's either cigar tubes or soft swirl. Like soft swirl.
2: I think you'd be a little more proud of the animal.
1: Anytime you can come up above the waterline, I think that's a good day.
2: Impressive.
1: That's a
2: good day. No one, it's like subconscious. You leave that there to leave your mark and to show people what you accomplished.
1: You may be right. You may be right.
2: Of course.
1: All right. We'll be back. Hey, everybody, it's Loveline. I'm Adam. That's Dr. Drew. Forget about that phone number. Hey, did my wife call?
2: Anderson? I like the way they listen to the show in there.
11: Hey, I'm listening, but I don't know the answer.
2: Well, her name was up on the board.
1: I know, but you got to say, hold
11: so
1: on.
11: Apparently she called and she got bored and hung up.
2: Did she want to be on the air?
11: She wanted to ask you about peeing in the sink, Adam, apparently.
2: At home? Or did she want to gloat about the...
11: Turns out I don't answer the phone, so I'm not quite sure.
2: I know, you're sitting next to somebody that does.
1: Shut up, Anderson. Just shut up and do the buttons, would you, please?
11: I'm sorry.
1: Just shut up and do the buttons. Do the buttons. Just shut up and push the buttons.
11: I don't know the answers to your questions, Jim.
1: That's fine. So just push the buttons.
2: Oh, relax.
11: I'm pushing the buttons. I'm just answering the questions the best I know how.
1: Yeah.
11: Sorry. Adam, I'm sorry.
1: Okay.
11: I'm sorry.
1: Just push the buttons.
11: Sorry.
1: Push the buttons.
2: Hey, sorry.
11: Sorry.
1: He's not sorry. He's being a prick. And he doesn't answer the first one. I thought the line was cut off.
11: I didn't know the answer, man. I'm sorry.
1: If you don't know the answer, say you don't know the answer. Don't just sit there in silence and make us ask if you're there.
11: No, I was asking the question to get to people in the room with me.
1: All right.
2: What did they say so we know the answer?
1: Oh, who cares? Let's just get on with our lives.
2: Let it call back. We'll put you on.
1: No, don't call back.
2: It's on here.
12: Let asked Drew to ask Adam about peeing in the sink, and that's all she said.
2: Well, he just peed in the sink here. That was the whole pine nut thing. He perfumed the bathroom here at K-Rock with
1: please.
2: The pine nut.
1: Untrue. Untrue.
2: Really?
1: Well, listen, Okay, Lynette, if you're listening, don't call the show and then hang up. Oh, who cares? Let's just get out of here. Can we go? Who are we going to?
2: Pick a line.
1: All right. Eddie.
13: Hey.
1: You're 17?
13: That I am.
1: What's up?
13: Okay, I'm just kind of getting off the whole farting subject, but I'm kind of worried that my girlfriend might have been a victim of...
2: Weren't we talking about Duke, not farting, right?
13: Oh, yeah, that actually was, sorry.
1: All right, what's up?
13: I was actually talking to her on the phone the other night, and we were reading through old conversation logs. My computer saves them. We talk online a bunch, and one of the things that she had said that I hadn't even noticed back when she had said it really kind of scared me, and when I read it, she really started freaking out. She was it was like the day before Christmas, and she was talking about how she wanted her dad to take her to church because she used to be a member of the Catholic Church. He wouldn't because he was very, quote, very focused on a personal project of his that she hates. And I asked her what project, and she said it ties in with other family things and that she couldn't talk about it. But then she said that she thinks, quote, he should die and she hates him for it. Now, I'm sure she was saying that in a joking tone, but then there was like this pause. I probably wasn't paying much attention at the time, but then she said...
2: You wouldn't pay attention to somebody asking their, suggesting...
13: Oh, I am. I do very much.
2: In hell. You let that go.
13: Yeah, I know. I was actually in a...
2: Eddie, so far this doesn't tell us really anything except that she's mad at her father.
13: Okay,
2: I don't know what she's mad about. I don't get it.
1: All right, but believe me, she'll be mad at you, too. If she's mad at her dad, you're in trouble.
13: No, it's not that at all. It's just like when...
1: Will be that.
13: Okay.
1: How long have you guys been together?
13: This was previous relationship. We had actually gotten back together. We've been together for 2 months now, but it's very, very committed and going on for quite a while.
1: Why'd you guys break up?
13: It was actually just stupid teenage stuff. I didn't have my license at the time, and we couldn't get to see each other as much as we had. And
2: distance.
1: Anyway.
13: Okay, the reason that it kind of leads me to believe this is because she, is kind of afraid of her parents, and she has a lot of, she has a lot of sexual tendencies that are kind of,
2: Eddie, you suspect this, why didn't you ask her?
13: Well, I didn't want to bring it up. I thought it would be a really, really sensitive subject.
1: He
13: actually asked her when we were talking about it on the phone.
2: So,
13: but I didn't like ask her, have you been abused? I kind of like asked her, well, what that was about, and she said that she still didn't want to talk about it. She didn't.
1: All right.
13: She couldn't do that.
1: Well, so you're assuming sexual abuse, and I might just go plan on the worst.
2: Yeah, I don't know what you're going to do about it. If you're able, if she's able to have stable relationships, then fine. You know, be supportive. But it's the kind of thing that usually requires some kind of treatment, the consequence. But I bet you, it doesn't sound like sexual abuse to me. I mean, that's not that syndrome usually.
1: Well, look, you guys will go off to college. It's just, like, don't make any waves. Don't talk too much. Just keep it quiet. Remember to flush the toilet. Don't whiz in the sink. And then don't make any waves. Yes, Drew?
2: We need Lynette to call back.
1: No, I
2: want to find out about what you're proud
1: just,
2: of.
1: I'm mad at her now. She's calling up and then hanging up. She's on hold for 3 minutes.
11: And then you take it out on me, dude.
1: What does that mean? Well, you were being sassy. I'm just in a bad mood. All right. Drew, want to go to line 6?
2: Yeah.
1: All right. Let's talk to Shanna, who's 23. Shanna?
14: Shauna,
2: of course.
14: Sorry. Hi. I was dating this guy, and he shaved
1: his pubic hair. Hold on a second. Isn't Shauna spelled like Sean, and then...
2: I don't know. Let's see how she spells it.
1: Isn't... How would you spell Shanna?
2: Shana?
1: What'd I do? Pressed 8 or something?
2: You hung up on her.
1: I just punched her up.
2: Shauna?
14: Shauna.
2: There we go. Okay.
1: Yeah, but even when you say Shauna, she says Shauna. How do you spell your name?
14: S-H-A-N-A.
2: Shauna would be like S-H-U-N-A usually.
14: They're all different spellings.
2: Right, Shauna, S-H-U-N-A.
1: Yeah, don't most... How do you spell if your girl named Sean? How do you spell that?
14: S-H-A-W-N?
1: All right.
14: I guess. I don't know.
1: All right, you're Shauna.
14: Okay, you can call me Shauna.
1: All right, what's up?
14: All right, I was dating this guy, and he shaved his pubic hair, like, everything, and I was sort of wondering, I feel kind of dumb for asking the question, because my friends didn't really have any insight, how normal that was, because I haven't really been with that many guys, so...
2: How old a guy was this?
14: He's the same age as me. We were 22 at the time.
2: Yeah, we would call that not normal, in the sense that most guys don't do that. In my experience, it's sort of an aggressive move to shave a lot of things, whether you're shaving your head or shaving whatever.
1: It's
2: sort of an expression of aggression, but it's not off the chart.
1: It's just it's goofy guy. It's a goofy guy move.
2: Yeah,
1: it's all right.
14: Yeah, I thought it was sort of creepy. Like,
1: how old is he?
14: Well, he's 23 now. He's 22.
1: All right, and he went for a clean shave.
14: Yeah, he wasn't a swimmer or anything like that. So.
2: Didn't have a bunch of tats or a bunch of piercings or anything?
14: No, very, very clean cut.
1: All right, listen, cut him a break on this one. Let me tell you something. Guys, when they're bored, they just focus on their junk.
2: Yeah.
1: And they're like, what can I do? And sometimes, I mean, this is how Puppetry of the Penis came about. Just a bunch of guys staring at their junk. And then they start tugging on it, and they start putting a flashlight under their balls. And the next thing you know, they're doing Walk the Dog and Cats in the Cradle and Around the World with their nutsack.
2: Of course.
1: And by the way, people go out and watch these things, too, and like just a regular crowd. Just like, oh, hey, guys, he's doing something he calls the turtle. Oh, that's wonderful. Look at him. He takes a sack. He pulls it completely over his penis.
2: Well, puppetry is coming back.
1: What's up with straight guys going and seeing that kind of stuff? Is this guy tugging on his sack?
2: It's comedy.
1: I think it's faggotry. Angela?
15: Yes?
1: You're 18?
15: Yes.
1: What's up?
15: Okay, I'm going to try to give you the short version of my story. About 2 weeks ago, I went to this hotel party, and it was just my friends and I, and... you know, I had a boyfriend at the time, and by the end of the night, like, I had a couple of drinks. At the end of the night, I asked him to come and pick me. I asked my boyfriend to come and pick me up. So when he comes and picks me up, he comes inside the hotel, and I'm inside the bathroom naked. What was I doing naked? I have no idea, but I know nothing happened. Like, it was just my...
2: Are you leaving out the fact that you were naked with somebody in the bathroom?
15: No. There is nobody in there. It's just by myself.
2: With your clothes off?
15: Yes.
1: Yeah? So what?
15: So he sees that I'm naked, right? And he's mad. He got mad, and he breaks up with me a couple of days after, right?
2: All right.
15: So He's telling me that he can't forgive me, that he doesn't trust me anymore. Yet, when he broke up with me, he said that he still wanted to keep seeing me. He still wanted to talk to me. And lately, ever since that day, like, he's been treating me like crap. But yet, when we see each other, he acts like as if we're still together. Like, he still hugs me. He still tells me he loves me and all that. My question is, should I stand by him and let him treat me like this? I mean, is this...
1: No. I don't understand what you did. You went to a party. You got drunk. You went to a hotel.
2: He's a controlling guy, and he got freaked out.
1: What were we doing at the hotel? Whose hotel room was it?
15: Well, it was just some friends just went to go get it, because it was like kind of like a going away party for my other friend, because she was leaving, and it was just a little kickback, I guess you would say. And,
1: in a hotel?
15: Yeah.
2: Just women there? Just girls?
15: Yeah. And, no. Well, there was, like, two guys, but it was one of the girl's boyfriend, and the other guy was the...
1: Okay,
2: whatever. He can't tolerate the behavior and the drinking and stuff, and that's him, you know. I don't think
1: break
2: this is going
1: to
2: work. Yeah.
1: He wants to break up, you break up.
2: I don't
1: you
2: think
1: find a good
2: work.
1: Guy. Yeah. Find another guy. Find a better guy. Find a guy who likes finding you naked in strange bathrooms drunk, all right?
15: Okay.
1: All right, don't worry about it. Just break up. Right. You don't have to please him. I'm the only one you have to worry about pleasing.
15: All right.
2: Good times.
1: We'll be back.
15: Thanks.

0: That's the show. Some highs, some lows.
1: Yeah, we really ran the gamut tonight, huh?
0: We really did. We sung the Taboo 2 theme. Actually, all of them. All right.

0: this station. The producer for Loveline is Ann Ingold. Loveline is a presentation of Westwood One Entertainment.
1: It is the Loveline. I'm Adam Carolla. That is Dr. Drew. Phone number 1-800-LOVE-191. 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And I'll see if I can't screw these names up. Tonight we have our guests, some of the students from Columbine who were there when the whole thing went down. And, geez, I don't know, what month was that in?
2: April.
1: Yeah, I think I remember where I was. You remember where you were, Drew?
2: No.
1: You don't?
2: No.
1: What kind of insensitive thinking is that?
2: I just don't remember.
1: All right.
2: I remember seeing old stuff.
1: All right. I remember exactly where I was.
2: Where were you?
1: I was at home.
2: Pretty good bet that no matter what day that happened, that's where you were.
1: Yeah, I was thinking, hey, it's good to be at home. Alicia, now I'll see, because there's some tough names to pronounce here. Alicia Encinas,
3: mm-hmm.
1: Yeah, is one of our guests. Courtney Herville,
3: mm-hmm.
1: Yes, and Rich Hoover is okay. Here. That is a layup. And they're all in different places at different times during this tragedy, this disaster. And I think, and Drew, you're going to help me out tonight because this is a little more your speed than it is my speed, right?
2: Yeah.
1: You got some information. You got this sheet here. You have some stuff to talk about.
2: Yep.
1: Yeah, I heard you guys first. I saw all over the news today that you guys were in town playing softball.
3: Yeah.
1: Yeah, who, I'm trying to think which one of you I saw get thrown out at first. I thought to myself, what the hell kind of attitude is that? Poor kids, they survived this horrible disaster. You dribble one down to third base, you gun the chick out? You couldn't just fumble it around a little bit, let her beat it out?
4: They let her go to second.
1: Oh, really?
4: Yeah.
1: Oh, good.
4: Well,
1: yeah, but now you know that. Yeah, you go back to Colorado 0-1, or you know, I don't know how many times you got up, but I'm guessing there wasn't a grand slam, or they would have put that on the news.
3: No grand slam for me.
1: All right, so let's first go through your stories and where you were and you know what happened during the tragedy. First off, I don't even know what time of the day this whole thing
4: 11?
1: Started.
4: 20.
1: Late morning. 11:20, so that's like third period or coming on to lunch?
4: Fifth.
1: What do you guys start at 4 in the morning?
4: 7:30. 50-minute classes.
1: Wait a minute. I'm trying to do this math. When I went to high school...
4: It's been a while.
2: You did the hippie school.
1: Oh, no, so 10. We wrote with quills and studied by lantern light, but first period was like 1... It was like 8 o'clock to 9, and then 9 to 10 was second, and then 10 to 11... Oh, I guess it'd be fourth. Yeah, all right. Well, you guys, and what do you have? So you have like 30 classes each?
4: So, well, that year we had 7. Now we have 8.
1: Oh, you have 8?
4: Yeah.
1: You're going the wrong direction. You're supposed to take less as you get. Now, what is everybody now?
3: We're
4: all juniors.
1: So you were all sophomores when this tragedy happened. It's 11:20, and we'll start with Alicia. Where are you when this happens?
3: I'm down in the commons. It was first lunch, and we were just sitting down there, and that day I was trying to impress a guy, and had on a cute little skirt, big shoes.
4: Huge shoes.
1: Yeah. Not the... And you're in a cafeteria?
3: Yeah.
2: Not running shoes.
1: And you're eating?
3: Yes. Well, I didn't want to eat because I didn't want like my stomach to get big.
1: You just wanted to be seen in your big shoes.
3: Yeah, and my cute little skirt.
1: And so you're sitting down in the cafeteria, and you're just sort of posing next to some food, and it's 11:20, and what happens? What's your first inkling something's up?
3: Well, a girl, a freshman at the time, came in to the commons from outside. And she told us that, well, she kind of yelled to her friend that, you know, there's two guys shooting people outside. And, you know, we're not going to believe something like that, you know, but I just kind of got a chill down my spine and everybody else is just like,
1: It's not an open area that you're in then. It's in,
3: no, yeah,
1: you come through a door.
3: Yeah, you come through a door.
1: Mm-hmm. So the door's shut. She opens the door, slams the door behind her. The door shuts behind her and she says, these guys are shooting out here.
3: Yeah.
1: Okay.
3: And, you know, a custodian started telling us to get under the tables, and we didn't know what was going on at this

0: And then we all got under the tables, and a lot of people thought Kosovo was bombing us. And
1: makes sense.
0: Yeah. So everybody was scared that we were in the war. And we were down there for a while. Everybody's like, stay down, stay down. And
1: now, are you hearing shots at this point?
0: No, we didn't see anything until we started seeing smoke, like, out come on out of the doors.
1: Is there any other exit out of the cafeteria other than the door that she came through?
0: About five.
1: Is there any thought about going out, you know, the other direction or anything like that? Are people trying to get out?
0: Well, we were told to stay under our tables, and then when we started seeing smoke, it was just kind of a big whoosh, and everybody went up the stairs.
1: So out, sort of out the back direction,
0: up to the upper level.
1: Let me tell you guys something about tables. When you get older, they don't factor into your life at all. As a child, they're fully three quarters of your life. Get under the table, hide under the table. A lot of getting under tables and stuff in school. You get older, you forget all about the table. You know, no one says, hey, get under the table.
2: Yeah,
1: there's something, the table is sort of provides some sort of shelter for
2: high school and below.
1: Age 6 to 18, and then the table's gone. All right, so you're under the table. Now you see smoke, so you're going out the back, or you're going up the stairs.
0: Yeah, up the stairs.
1: Where do the stairs lead to?
0: They lead up to the upper level, and it hits the science hall.
1: Mm-hmm.
0: And a lot of people turn to the left. And for some reason, I thought it was too crowded, so I went on the other side of the stairs.
1: How many people are you talking about in
0: about
1: the cafeteria?
0: 500.
1: Oh, really?
0: Yeah.
1: So it's a big place, and there's a ton of people, and everyone's going for the same exit at once.
0: Yeah. And so I went towards the right, and Mr. Sanders was with me, and we were running towards the library. I guess he wanted to go because he was going to warn him or something. But a gunman came in, and he started shooting at us.
1: But he came into the hall that you were coming down?
0: He came in through the upper west side doors of our school, and he started shooting at us, and that's when Mr. Sanders got shot first.
1: And was it just you and Mr. Sanders, or was there a group of you?
0: It was just me and him.
1: Just you two alone going down a hall?
0: Going down a hall, yeah.
1: And these people came up, were they behind you, or were you facing
0: them? No, we were facing him, and he just turned towards us, and he started shooting. And Mr. Sanders got shot, and I didn't realize how hurt he was until we got out of the place that I was.
1: So he was able to keep going at that point?
0: Yeah. But when we turned around, he fell and I fell and we all got trampled on. And
2: by whom?
0: By the people still running up the stairs.
1: So it's like you guys, everyone went up the same stairs. Everyone went left. You two went right.
2: And you came back.
1: And you came back.
0: And then we came back.
1: When the gunfire came from that direction.
0: Yeah.
1: And so you got back and he was wounded and you both fell down and people were panicking and trampling. And then what happened?
0: And then I ran into Courtney's classroom, which was a biology classroom, and I guess they didn't really know what was going on, and I was crying and screaming, and we all ran into a little greenhouse room that was next to the science room, and it's pretty close to the library, and we stayed in there for 4 hours.
2: What happened to the teacher?
0: I didn't see him after that.
2: He was left on the stairs?
0: Well, I don't know if he moved somewhere. I guess he was still running around.
1: And then he passed away later, right?
0: Yeah.
1: Oh, boy. Where was he? Do you know where he was shot?
0: The shoulders.
1: And what happened? Did you think he bled to death?
0: Well, he did bleed to death, but he got shot twice.
1: Oh, boy.
0: And when he got shot, it went, I guess, up his neck and out his mouth.
2: You mean the gunman found him again and shot him?
0: Yeah.
1: Oh.
0: He got shot,
2: He did a lot to save a lot of kids.
0: Yeah.
1: Oh, boy. So so he was shot once in the shoulder and able to sort of keep moving, but then once he stopped, they caught up to him.
0: Yeah.
1: So what kind of guns were they firing? Were they automatic guns?
0: Shotguns.
3: They had shotguns and automatics.
0: Yeah.
1: Okay, so meanwhile, so everyone's just scattering in all different directions, and these guys are basically focusing on the library. Or
3: that's pretty much where they ended up.
2: They seem to have a plan to go through the whole school.
3: Their initial plan was they had propane bombs. They had propane bombs in the cafeteria, and their initial plan was those would go off, and kids would come running out, and they'd be standing in the parking lot shooting at kids running out.
1: Oh, boy. So, now, Courtney, you're in the biology room or the science room
0: right.
1: that Alicia runs into.
0: Yeah.
1: Did you guys know each other at this point?
0: Yeah, we were kind of good friends before it happened, and then we kind of grew apart. And so we kind of knew each other, but we weren't really talking at the time.
1: Right. But I'm sure you're able to put whatever differences you had aside at the time.
0: Yeah.
1: And so now you guys all huddle into a particular area of the biology room, which is right next to the library, and sort of wait it out. Are you hearing gunshots at this point?
0: Yeah, there was a little tiny green room next to my classroom, and there was about 30 kids that ran into there, my class, and then about five others from the cafeteria that is run in, and my teacher, Mrs. Williams.
1: Mm-hmm.
0: And we stayed on the tile for like 4 hours and just huddled with each other and cried, and we could feel the bombs go off and feel the floor shake.
1: Now, do these doors, excuse me, is there any way of locking like a classroom door from the inside?
0: There was two doors that went into this greenhouse.
1: Mm-hmm.
0: One was that went into our classroom,
1: mm-hmm.
0: and my teacher was sitting against that door, and then the other one went out into the main hall, which is... You walk out it, and there's the stairs right there, and you turn to the left, and there's the library, right? And that was locked. And
1: okay.
0: There's a window on that door, but they had put a poster over it.
1: Now, so. Was there any thought of, are you on the second story now?
0: Yeah.
1: Is there any thought of getting the window open and trying to get out that way? Or?
0: No, because there were lots of... plants and science, like squids and that kind of stuff.
1: See, all those avocado seeds that you put in the water with the toothpaste had taken over the entire class.
0: Yeah.
1: Oh, my God. So, okay, so you guys are huddled in there. Yeah, the door's locked, though. At least you're feeling somewhat secure. But the bombs are going off. You're here shaking. I didn't know how many bombs actually went off. Did quite a few go off?
0: Quite a few, yeah. A lot.
1: How did they get all of that stuff in there beforehand?
0: Someone weird that it was at after prom, and prom was the Saturday before, which is on the 17th of April.
3: There's a lot of rumors that we've heard that we don't know for sure.
0: We're not sure.
1: Boy. And then these are all propane bombs?
3: They had two. Apparently, we don't know for sure, but we think that they had two propane bombs, one in the kitchen
1: mm-hmm.
3: of the school and one in the cafeteria by the...
0: And then the rest pipe bombs.
1: Oh, rest pipe.
0: Yeah.
1: Okay. And okay. So now, Rich, where are you when all this starts up?
3: I'm in the weight room, which is like on the opposite end of the school.
1: Right.
3: And the shooting started at 11:20, and at 11:20 we were in the locker room, working out, not working out, getting dressed.
1: Right.
3: And we went from the locker room to the gym.
1: Did you hear anything way over there?
3: Not a clue at all. No, we had no clue.
1: You're just going about your business.
3: Right, right. And meanwhile, you know, it's all taking place downstairs, and we go into the gym to stretch and take attendance. And then we walk from the gym to the weight room. And meanwhile, this is all going downstairs. And so we went into the weight room and got on our belt because I was doing a workout where you can hurt your back, so I had to put on a belt. And then went over and had enough time to put weight on the bar and then get under it and start working out.
1: And
3: before,
1: and who came in and told you guys?
3: Well, what happened was, when we first got in the weight room, this girl had come in and told our teacher that there are kids down in the cafeteria with guns. And he thought paintball guns are BB guns.
1: Right.
3: And he didn't really say anything to us. We didn't even realize he was gone. And so he went downstairs to check it out and see what's going on. And we couldn't hear any of the kids running or any of the bombs because when we work out, we have loud music.
1: Oh, kids today. We had one guy who played the tuba. That was all we could get. Jesus. And you know, I don't want to make light of the tragedy, but have you seen the school? It's like an amazing, it looks like a university.
3: Yeah, it's a beautiful school.
1: To me. I mean, my school is just like dump.
3: Yeah.
1: I mean, it's like, you know, just asphalt and a flagpole.
3: Yeah.
1: They're seriously, a lot of the classes were trailers.
3: Yeah.
1: Like these weird bungalow
3: trailers.
1: Yeah. I mean, I saw the news. I was thinking, what? First thought was, geez, what a tragedy. Second thought was, Jesus Christ, it's a beautiful school. It looks like a new airport or something. So they're pumping music in. The teacher goes.
3: Right.
1: And what happens to him?
3: Well, apparently he went downstairs to see what's going on and got down there and saw that it wasn't paintball guns or BB guns and realized it was guns. him running upstairs, and he met the principal of our school.
1: Mm-hmm.
3: And see, we didn't know any of this. This is a story he told us.
1: Right.
3: So he ran back to, or Mr. D told him, Mr. DeAngelis, our principal,
1: right,
3: told him that there were gunmen in the school, and he wanted him to go, our teacher, to go back to the front office and let all the ladies out, make sure they get out of the school. Right.
1: Mm-hmm.
3: So he was on his way down there, and he saw one of the gunmen shooting. And then he realized that we were in the weight room, probably still.
1: Right.
3: So he pulled the fire alarm.
1: Oh, that's smart.
3: Yeah. And he said he had it in his mind. He pulled every single fire alarm regardless, even though the alarm was still going off.
1: Right. So when you heard the fire alarm...
3: We thought it was just a drill. Or
1: and you guys all went out to the front of the school or wherever you'd trained to go?
3: The weight room has a back door.
1: Mm-hmm.
3: And it was straight outside. And we walked outside.
1: So, you were pretty lucky to be where you were.
3: Oh, yeah.
1: When you were.
3: Yeah.
1: Relatively lucky. You could have been in a different country.
3: It's kind of interesting because, you know, we heard rumors that they were going after jocks.
1: Right.
3: And where they had to go, apparently they came from Clement Park. They had to walk by the weight room to get down to the cafeteria.
1: Yeah.
3: And if they were going after jocks, they could have taken a sharp left and gotten a room full of 30 jocks.
1: Right.
3: Right. Just right, right there.
1: And you played on the baseball team?
3: Yeah, I played baseball.
1: With
3: online.
1: With one of the gunmen, though.
3: Yeah, many, many years ago. I was probably 10 or 11. I played with Dylan on the baseball team.
1: What kind of guy was he?
3: Well, when I knew him back then, he was a cool guy. He was our pitcher. He was a big kid. He threw pretty hard.
1: And any clue as to where all this came from? Did he seem introverted or weird or angry or anything?
3: About fifth grade, he kind of started... He was a real shy kid to begin with. And then he kind of just... individualized, became his own person, I guess. Didn't really have a lot of friends, kind of shy, didn't talk to very many people. And recently, I mean, he started wearing sunglasses in school and a trench coat, and he wasn't in the trench coat mafia. A lot of people think he was.
1: Well, was there? How many strong were the trench coat mafia? Did you guys know who they were? Did you see them around?
3: Well, it's kind of interesting because it was kind of a cafeteria name. They'd be sitting there in their little table.
1: Right.
3: Playing their card games or whatever they do.
1: Right.
3: And because they're all wearing trench coats, we call them the Trench Coat Mafia, just as a joke. And they kind of took it under as their motto, their name.
1: Right. I mean, every school, and Drew, I know you didn't have this at your school. Drew didn't go to a public school. He went to the Little Lord Fauntleroy School for Albino Hemophiliacs in Pasadena. And I know you guys had to wear ascots and navy blazers. You had a dress code. But at my school in Spats, I think, was another part of the dress code. I went to a public school, and there was like the new wavers and the punk rockers and the surfers and the bikers. Everyone had their own sort of attire clique, and it sort of had to do it's sort of a combination between your clothes and your hair is what got you into the clique. But no one took much notice from one to another. Some were scarier than others, but it didn't necessarily mean anything. You know what I mean? Like, right. I hear a lot of people saying, well, you saw kids wearing trench coats. Someone should have put a stop to it right then. But anyone who goes to high school where there's no dress code knows that the people that dress alike sort of like the same music and have the same hobbies, and they end up congregating together, and they dress a little weird, and it's a little antisocial, but that's been going on for 100 years.
0: Yeah.
1: So, you know, this wouldn't have seemed, I mean, until this tragedy, it wouldn't have seemed that out of the ordinary.
3: Oh, no, it wasn't really, you know, we were just kind of there.
1: It wasn't like people were talking about it or saying this is a time bomb that's ready to go off.
3: Right, me. Well, especially Columbine at our school.
1: So they then end up sort of in the library, and they're basically, now is there, how many people were in the library before they entered?
3: I have no clue. A lot of people, because they'd either go to lunch or they'd go to the library and study.
1: So they're in there, and they basically now have killed, I don't know how many people outside of the library.
3: They killed two.
0: Outside.
1: Two people.
3: Before they entered the library.
1: A student and a teacher.
3: And they shot
0: no, two students.
1: Two students.
0: Yeah.
1: And then the teacher who you were with.
0: They shot a teacher when they entered, then Mr. Sanders, and then they went into the library.
1: So they killed two students.
0: Shot two teachers.
3: And they shot a couple kids up. They shot some
0: kids outside.
1: And now they're in the library.
0: Yeah.
1: And Now, how long were they in there with everybody? Does anyone
3: know exactly? Clue. We've heard that they, you know, there's a lot of theories going around that they were in there for a couple minutes, that this only took place for a couple, and then we heard that they were in there for hours.
1: But they didn't kill everyone in the library.
3: Oh, no.
1: Yeah.
3: And see, that's the interesting thing. You know, I've heard stories of a kid who they walked up to and said, "You're cool, leave."
1: So,
3: they just walked out. They left, you know.
1: But there were people who were in the library who were there for the entirety of the library ordeal.
3: Right.
1: And they would know
2: how long
1: it lasted,
0: yeah,
1: right?
0: Yeah. Well, we were in the greenhouse for 4 hours, maybe.
1: Right.
0: And I'd say that the shooting lasted an hour and a half, 2 hours at the most.
1: Oh, really? But it really went on that long, huh?
0: Yeah. As far as we felt it,
1: so you,
0: yeah.
1: You could hear, so you're in there, it's now, what, 11:30, something like that?
0: Yeah. Sometimes it'd stop, and then it'd come back on.
1: Yeah. Right.
0: But
1: I mean,
0: before it was just absolutely silent, we didn't hear anymore. It was about 2 hours.
1: So you're in there at 11:30. You know, 10 minutes after this thing started, basically, and you're huddled in the green room, and there's 2 hours while you're huddled in there that you're hearing sporadic gunshots go off.
0: Right.
1: Boy, I see. It seems bizarre that it went on. I mean, you know, you all know. I mean, it's like it with this kind of situation, 10 minutes is a lifetime.
3: Right.
1: You know,
3: right.
1: I mean, 2 hours, it just seems like an incredibly long period of time.
3: It went by like minutes, though.
0: It went by really fast when the gunshots were going off and you feel the bombs and stuff.
1: So you're in there, and you're still hearing shots for 2 hours. So now it's 1:30 in the afternoon, and now you stop hearing shots.
0: Yeah, we still hear the fire alarms and everything,
1: right.
0: but I think it gets worse because you don't know what they're doing, you don't know where they are.
1: So now you're in there for another couple hours before someone comes and gets you?
0: Yeah.
2: Who comes and gets you?
0: SWAT team.
4: Yeah, the SWAT came in.
1: So they came in, so you would hypothesize that by that time they'd committed suicide 2 hours earlier?
0: We didn't know
1: at the time, but I mean you would assume?
0: We really didn't know because when they took us out of the classroom, I mean, there's still SWATs pointing their guns at the library. And they rushed us out real fast. They told us to put our hands up and squat down and everything. So, I don't know, it kind of gives you the feeling that they haven't found them yet or that they got away, that they're dead or that they have them in their custody.
1: So is what happened that they're now held up in the library and there's quite a few students in there and they proceed to shoot 10 or 12 or how many in the library?
0: They killed 10 in the library.
1: Killed 10 in the library and then they kill themselves in the library?
0: Yeah.
1: And there's several other, quite a few other students that are just sort of
0: wounded,
1: that are just in the library who they've either decided not to kill or overlooked somehow.
0: Yeah.
2: Right.
1: And I imagine that the second, I'm guessing, although I don't know, after they killed themselves, did those students then pile out or do you think they waited?
0: What actually happened is I guess Dylan and Eric went downstairs, I guess I don't know if they're shooting the bombs or whatnot, but when they left, all the kids ran that could run.
1: I see.
0: There was, what, two or three left in the library that couldn't run.
3: Is that when Pat got out?
0: Yeah, Pat was one of them.
3: That fell out of the window.
1: Oh, right. No, was that the library window?
0: Yeah, that was the library window.
1: Oh, I see. So they left and he jumped out of the window.
0: Yeah.
1: And that was a couple hours after the whole thing started. She's kind of, you know, this is why whenever I watch these cop movies and the guy yells, no time for backup, I'm going in, I always think, what do you mean? I turn on the news, they've surrounded a Safeway supermarket. It's been 3 days before anyone goes in there. And then they send dogs in, and then it turns out that the guy crawled out through the air conditioning duct on Tuesday. But, I mean, shouldn't they be heading on in? I mean, I understand there's danger in everything, but that's why you're on the SWAT team.
3: The situation is kind of difficult because
0: it's such a big school, you don't know where they are.
1: You don't want to second guess people, but anyway, that's part of my job is to criticize things I don't know about. I understand 15 minutes, you guys arrive and there's confusion on the scene or whatever, but 2 hours. It was really 2 hours? I mean, don't you got to head on in after about an hour and 45 minutes?
0: I think they were already in there because when we were sitting in the green room... we heard conversation between a couple of people. Personally, I thought I heard people saying, get down, drop the gun.
1: And is there not a phone in anywhere that anybody can give anyone a heads up with where these guys are or anything?
0: There's a lot of cell phones. Well, not with us. You know, it was a lot of pagers were going off. A lot of kids had pagers. But we didn't.
1: You're hiding under a desk and your mom's paging you.
0: We put him on the vibe.
1: I wish Drew would do that once in a while in the studio. All right, well, wait a second. We're running late for break. This is it's tragic, but it's fascinating at the same time. And I have more questions for you guys. So I'll tell you what we'll do. We'll take a little time out and we'll come back. We have some of the students from the Columbine High School, and they're here talking about the experience, and we'll get back to them after this.
4: 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Love Line with Adam Carolla and Dr. Drew. Two. Back in a minute. One.
1: This is Adam Carolla.
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10: 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Viva Wisconsin is due in record stores November 23rd. 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
2: This is Dr. Drew.
1: And you're listening to Zone 105. Yep, it is Loveline. I'm Adam Carolla. That is Dr. Drew. Phone number 1-800-LOVE-191. Tonight, if you have calls regarding the subject that we're devoting at least the first hour of the show to, which is the Columbine tragedy, you may want to call in with some of those because we like to kind of stay on the subject. Rob Zombie's going to be in here tomorrow night. He's a good guy, and it's always good to see him. And Adam Goldberg will be in here. He's a real good actor. He's in Saving Private Ryan and a bunch of other cool movies. And you might know him from Friends and a few things like that.
2: We played baseball with him last time.
1: Yes, we did.
2: Well, we didn't.
1: Talk about a real tragedy. Me over at the Dodger Celebrity All-Star Game, sitting on the pine for nine innings and then almost getting into a fist fight with the manager of the team. That's a tragedy. Alicia and Encinas is here. Also, Courtney Hairville and Rich Hoover all were students and still are students at Columbine. Correct?
14: Mm-hmm.
2: I have a question. Why you three? How do you represent the school? Do you represent yourselves? I mean, lots of kids were discussing it tonight that were involved in this thing.
14: Well, Richard met a friend named Stephanie Curtis over the internet, and they got to talking a lot and got to talking about coming down to California, and it just so happens that Alicia and I had been talking with Richard before. In Colorado, and he invited us to come along.
2: Done his presentation.
14: Yeah, we've spoken.
2: There are lots of kids from Columbine doing this?
14: I couldn't tell you. I haven't heard of it.
2: Do you represent the school in some way?
3: It's kind of scary to say that, but I guess we do.
2: Now, you understand there's this 5 Miles for Hope project, right?
14: Mm-hmm.
2: Is that something you guys developed, or is it something that's out there and you're just getting behind it?
3: That's for the victims' families, I think, are doing that, and they're raising money for the library, the reconstruction of the library.
2: And there's a California version of this, too, at Ontario High School, November 20th, Saturday. The phone number for that is 909-986-0166, 986-0166.
1: And you go out there and you do 5 miles and you raise money?
2: Yeah.
1: Let me give my take on these things. You know, they used to be 10K runs, you know, then they went down to 6K run. Then they went down to, well, if you want, you can walk.
2: Right.
1: Now they're like, hey, if you want to take a bike or a moped, hey, wait a minute now. Get out there and break a sweat. That's what I'm saying. Put the money down and run, all you lazy bastards. Everyone says, it's now turning people out there with their kids and the guys sitting in the back of cars, drinking beer, doing it. Whatever happened to the run?
2: I'm pulling along a trailer.
1: Yeah, it was like, I think we're alienating too many fat people or old people. We'll just open it to everybody. So you can walk, crawl, skip, whatever you want. But get on out there and raise that raise the money. And the money is being raised for the victims' families and to redo the library as well, right? And let's see. So now it's the SWAT team. When is the SWAT team or the authorities on the scene? How far after, let's say, 11:20 when this whole thing starts up?
3: When I was walking out, which was about 11:30, I witnessed a sheriff creeping on his motorcycle towards the school, and I think that was about one of the first cops on the scene.
1: So cops on the scene, and we were talking when we left off about some students having cell phones,
3: and
1: of course there being phones inside
3: school. I was at the library about a mile away from the school, and a lot of their parents had been getting calls on their cell phones.
1: So what I'm curious about, because I can't get over the two-hour part, is couldn't somebody say, hey, there's two guys?
2: So
1: I mean,
2: right,
1: I know no one knew for sure how many guys, but someone says, you know, it seems to be two guys, and they seem to be confined to this area, the library, and
3: well, I think the
1: come on down.
3: the cops had exchanged fire with him.
1: They had?
3: Oh, yeah. They were shooting at him, and there's a lot of stuff going on.
1: At what point were they exchanging fire, do you know? I mean, at what mark?
0: Early on.
3: The police, the sheriff on scene that was at our school had exchanged, I think, shot two or three shots at him.
1: Early on, when they were coming in.
3: In the very beginning.
1: And
12: they were
1: still
12: in the parking lot then, yet. Right?
0: No, they were at school.
3: When they first got to the school.
1: So he went to go get backup or something.
3: Something.
1: See that? No time for backup thing. It's only in the movie. So he went to go, he didn't stay with them, in other words. He went, and I don't blame the guy, don't get me wrong.
3: Well,
1: there's
3: only
1: a lot of firepower.
3: Yeah.
1: Sure. And so he goes off to, you know, get backup or radio. So I'm guessing he's on the horn almost immediately,
3: right,
1: saying, hey, bring the SWAT team, too.
3: Well,
1: I mean, this guy's got
3: when we had gotten out of the school and walked over to the park, there were police. There were so many cars from the school all the way to the street in a mile.
1: So still, I can't figure out then, too. I mean, so they know there's a couple of guys, and they're relatively sure, and they can communicate well enough to sort of figure out where these guys are. Why, I don't understand why the whole SWAT team isn't just bum-rushing the place.
3: It's kind of tough. They didn't know who was who. They didn't know if the gunman, when they were taking kids out, they didn't know if they were the victims or maybe one of the gunmen. All they had to do was take off their trench coat.
1: Right.
3: And they could be a regular student.
1: Right.
0: And they also didn't know if the gunmen had any hostages or anything. You don't want to, like, bust in on somebody.
1: Well,
0: one of them.
1: If they're there, though, sort of clearly, not because they have any demands, but just because they're there to kill indiscriminately, it seems like, hey, you better just go in and see if you can, you know, cut the losses in a way. I mean, I understand if they want something, they're negotiating something like that, then you got to talk to them. But if it seems like they're just in there sort of executing people, well, anyway. I wonder how different this would have been if it was in New York or L.A. or Chicago, where there's SWAT teams are sort of used to doing this kind of stuff.
3: Right.
1: Unfortunately, I'm glad to say I live here in L.A. where we have a very well trained SWAT team. They're rarely ever in their beds. They're always rappelling down something. That's so. I'm guessing that these guys weren't what you call Navy SEALs. I mean, it wasn't happening every day. It wasn't something that they were.
3: You also
1: got to
3: keep in mind there's 2,000 kids at this school,
1: right?
3: And you don't really plan for a school. You know, you plan for
1: right. But at a certain point, you know, just not too long after the thing started, there was a ton of cops there, right?
3: Right.
1: Mm-hmm. All right. I just wonder why 2 hours went by before they headed in. What do you want to do? Want to take some calls?
3: Yeah.
1: All right. Zach?
15: Uh-huh.
1: You're 16.
15: Yeah.
1: You're on with some of the Columbine students.
15: Yeah, okay. I had a question, like, you know how, like, the guys are shooting everywhere and stuff? Well, like, what were you thinking? Like, because you could, like, be killed any minute now.
0: Well, for me, it was, I really didn't know what was going on. I knew they were shooting off and stuff. I wasn't sure if anybody had gotten shot. I think right away I was just afraid for my safety and for my friend's safety and just the fact of not knowing anything was really scary to me.
12: At least you knew they were shooting to kill.
0: Yeah.
12: You'd seen them.
0: Yeah.
12: Did you eyeball to eyeball with the guy?
0: Well, he just, like, looked right at us, and he was just shooting. And
1: how close did you get to him physically? I mean, when you're going down the hall, you turned right.
0: Yeah, we turned right, and he was at the end of the hall, and we had gotten almost to the middle of the hall, so we were pretty close with him.
1: 50 feet or 100 feet, or what do you think?
0: Maybe 100.
12: I mean, were you with anything strange about his look, or did you know him?
0: It's just,
12: did you think, oh, my God, this is so-and-so, what's he up to, what's going on?
0: Well, I couldn't tell who he was.
12: Yeah. Any of them ask him?
1: Would you have known him? You wouldn't have recognized him. Okay, but you were close enough that you could see, you know, there's a guy there.
0: Yeah, a guy.
1: And he turned around and started firing.
0: Yeah.
1: And that's as close as you came to him.
0: That's as close as I came, and, you know, I realized it was real when bullets were flying past my head, so.
1: Right. Hey, Zach?
15: Yeah?
1: Thanks.
15: Like, I just gotta say, man, you guys got a lot of guts.
14: That's, thanks.
3: Appreciate it.
1: All right. We'll go to Ryan, who's 20. What's up there, Ryan? Hey.
16: What's up, Drew? What's up, Adam?
1: Ryan.
16: All right, my question is for the Columbine students. You know, after you've been through it all, what is the most positive thing that you can get out of the whole experience?
1: That's a good question.
3: Well, first of all, you gain a lot of friendships. I mean, we're pretty much friends with everybody now at school, and there's no tension, really. We try not to build tension between friendships and stuff.
14: I liked the fact that the whole community pulled together and that we were just allowed to do a lot of stuff with our fellow classmates and meet new people and get closer to the people that we hadn't been so close with before. Probably just the same thing, and actually the experience and opportunity to come to other states and, you know, share our experiences and, you know,
1: get thrown out playing softball.
14: Yeah.
1: Couldn't do that before.
14: Well, they actually let me stay in, and I got to serve.
3: Double for
1: I know, out. But come on, they throw you out, and yeah, honey, go stand on second base. I mean, what is that?
14: Yeah.
1: All right, but I think what we experience here, or what you've experienced, is what oftentimes happens, which is somebody does this sort of extreme and horrible act, and you think humanity's going into the garbage, and then everyone seems to rise to the occasion.
3: You think that it lessen the community, but it really made us so much stronger. Individually.
1: And you find out that there are a lot more good people than bad people.
14: Mm-hmm.
1: I mean, quite a few.
3: Right.
1: Quite a few more.
3: And it also brings the good out of people.
1: All right. We're going to take ourselves a little break. We have some of the Columbine students here tonight. And when we come back, we'll ask more questions and take more questions after this.
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19: Hello, Monica. Yes, sirree, Bob, it's me. Listen, Sugar Plum, I'm in kind of a jam. It seems that there's a few presents that Betty forgot to pick up. Well, to tell you the truth, darling, I'm going to need that stuff from Sex World back. Uh-huh. Well, it's a long story, and come on, Monica, honey. I think this is serious stuff here. First off, the videos, Tommy and Pamela Lee and then Vince Neil and Janine, all the DVDs, too. Oh, geez, yes, all those toys from Sex World 2, all the vibrators, the pleasure bead, yep, lingerie, leather, the lace, all of it. That's a good girl. Say, Monica, after this whole thing blows over, why don't we get together? I hear Second World sells cigars now, and well...
17: Hello?
19: Monica. Where'd you go, darling?
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22: It is Loveline. I'm Adam Carolla. That is Dr. Drew. Phone number 1-800-LOVE-191. Fax number 310-854-4455. Alicia, Courtney, and Rich are all here from Columbine High School, and they were there in April, right? When the tragedy went down. And they're just sharing with us their experiences firsthand, and man.
12: Hey, Alicia's actually starting to have a reaction, which you'd expect to talk about traumatic experiences. Did any of you have a post-traumatic stress reaction?
3: I think we all have PTSD.
12: Say drained, can't sleep, moods are off, can't concentrate. Mm-hmm.
22: So now, wait a minute, I got that.
12: I know, you got everything DD, SDDD.
22: Same thing.
12: Has that really settled down now and just sort of talking about these things?
3: Well, the 6 months. Again? 6 months kind of brought it up for a lot of us again.
23: Yeah.
12: 6 month anniversary?
23: Yeah.
12: And is this okay, you going out and talking about it? You guys have people...
3: It kind of helps more, because it kind of makes us feel like we're doing something about it.
12: Making meaning out of it.
3: Right.
12: Is there any, do you guys have any treatment? Do they offer you this in the community there?
23: Yeah, we have mental health.
3: We all have psychologists.
23: Yeah.
12: You all see somebody?
23: Yeah, we're all seeing someone.
12: Once a week?
23: Medication, yeah. Yeah.
22: So it'd be an interesting experiment. I bet these Columbine kids end up doing better
12: because they got treatment. Yeah. Push them into treatment.
22: Well, it's like they talked about the tragedy for the first 10 minutes, and then they start getting into their dad.
12: Oh, yeah.
22: At the end, I swear to God, if we followed everyone's progress, I'm sure everyone would marriages would be lasting longer and the relationships would be better.
12: It's a great study. Interesting.
22: Wouldn't be bad, man. How long?
3: I'll do it if I get paid.
22: Do they want to provide this? I mean, as long as you need it, or is it for the first year or 6 months? Or
23: I think we have a $5,000 limit each student.
12: Actually, where is that being funded by?
24: Actually, through my therapist. She's going through a victim's advocate.
23: Yeah, we're going to victim's advocate.
24: Uh-huh. So
3: I'm clueless.
24: I think as long.
12: You're a therapist?
3: I do. I don't know what they do. I don't know. Let my mom handle it.
22: Is it an elective thing? Is everyone required to go?
3: No. It's all strict.
22: People want to go.
24: There's only a certain amount of therapists that work with victims advocate, and they just have like a little number.
22: Mm-hmm.
24: And every 12 visits, I think it is, they send in what the victim's advocate will pay them back for their services.
22: So you go in and you meet with them and you sit down for an hour? Is that how it works?
24: Yes.
22: I'm paying $90 for that, you understand?
23: Yeah. $90. It's expensive, isn't it?
22: No less.
12: Well, 9 years.
22: Well, off and on. I passed that 5,000 limit along.
3: Is it working?
22: A long time ago.
2: Go look at him.
22: Yes.
2: Should have seen him before.
22: Oh, please. Don't embarrass me in front of the youngins.
12: Hey, we gave out a number earlier for the Ontario Walk for Hope. There's the Hope Columbine Denver Foundation at 455 Sherman Street, Denver, Colorado, 80203. The HOPE Columbine, care of the Denver Foundation, 455 Sherman Street, Denver, 80203, which is accepting donations. Apparently, going to rebuild your library.
3: Right. Yeah. A lot of people are wondering because a lot of the fundraising funds are down, so they wonder what to do. And that's a good one too.
22: Do they take the library down to the foundation and rebuild it, or they repurpose it? Or
23: the library is on top of the cafeteria.
22: I see.
3: So they're thinking about taking out the floor and making it like a big window looking at the mountains.
12: Big atrium.
3: Yeah.
1: And mountains. What's that?
3: Oh, yes.
1: Mountains. Oh, my God. Oh. Okay, so now you guys have returned to school, right?
3: Oh, yeah.
1: The school was closed down for the rest of that.
3: Right. We went to a local Chatfield High School.
1: And you guys were transferred, and how did they treat you over at the Chatfield?
3: Wonderfully. Every day we got a gift. We got a new shirt.
24: Yeah.
1: New shirt every day?
3: Pretty much. They just gave us shirts every day.
1: So
3: books.
1: The students sort of reached out to you then?
24: I didn't see the students a whole lot. They went for the first part of the day, and then they were told to leave.
3: We got at 6 o'clock. We were getting out to the news.
24: Yeah.
3: It was weird.
24: So we go from like 12 to 6.
1: Oh, because they broke it off into shifts.
24: Yeah.
12: Would they bring your teachers over?
3: Oh, yeah.
12: So it's your faculty or everything.
3: Yeah, it was interesting.
12: Yeah. Wow.
1: Did you guys steal their mascot or anything good?
24: I mean, no.
3: It's funny because they're
1: rivals.
3: Oh, yeah.
1: Like in the football games and all that.
24: Mm-hmm. Oh, yeah.
3: We beat them pretty good this year.
1: Well, that's a fine how do you do. What happens when you extend your hand? Put a whooping on you.
12: Okay, let's take one love line call before the break.
1: All righty.
12: So let's guys grapple with the usual material here.
1: Jason?
4: Yeah.
1: What's up?
4: Hey, what's going on? Adam, you're a god.
1: Oh, thanks.
4: Oh.
1: You guys recognize me as a god. You and your fellow.
3: Oh, yeah.
1: Good. That's the word to get out.
4: Appreciate Jew's brilliance to counter that.
1: To
12: counter his godliness.
1: Yeah. Go ahead.
4: Let's see what I thought. One of my really good friends was confiding in me and told me she was raped and asked me not to say anything, which I'm having trouble with because at my school I'm one of the peer counselors and you're obligated to say things like this, but it wasn't in the,
12: therapeutic context.
4: Exactly.
1: Interesting. Well, who did this to her, do you know?
4: Wouldn't tell me.
1: Wouldn't tell you, but did you get the impression it was, does she have a boyfriend?
4: No.
1: So this was just something...
4: Party.
1: Pardon me?
4: A party.
1: At a party.
12: Is she someone you've known to have been victimized in the past?
4: No. Never.
1: How long ago did this happen?
4: Last week.
1: And she told you sort of right after it happened?
4: Two or three days after.
12: You got, so she needs a morning after pill, she needs an STD check. I mean, you're a peer counselor, Jason. You've got to get her in.
4: I gave her my little list thing that I have, all the resources and stuff.
1: Do you think she followed up on any of those?
4: I'm not sure. I'm not sure.
12: Especially the morning after pill. I'm like, the clock was ticking on that one.
4: Yeah.
1: Is she a good friend of yours?
4: Yeah, definitely.
1: And
4: I'm at a loss. Like, I feel bad because I know I'm supposed to help her, but she asked me not to say anything.
1: Well, I think morally, you're obliged to do what's right, not necessarily what they ask you to do.
3: It's true, friend.
1: I mean, if someone said, look, now I got a real strong pain in my abdomen, but don't tell anybody, don't tell the doctor, I'll be fine. Yeah. You should go tell them.
3: Yeah.
1: Even if they make you swear not to say anything.
12: That's right.
1: Because it's sort of a moral obligation.
12: You can try to persuade her to do what's right. You can really work her. But beyond that, look, for her sake, you have to do what's right.
4: Yeah.
12: Really, fast.
4: Okay.
1: Well, what is there to do now? I mean, she probably didn't take the morning after pill. Now there's counseling and going to the cops and seeing if he can get this guy.
12: Too late, too, probably.
1: Hey, Jason?
4: Yeah?
1: Why don't, before you tell somebody, talk to her one more time and just explain how important it is that you guys keep moving in some direction.
4: Okay.
1: With this. I mean, okay, maybe you don't have to call a counselor, but she should get some counseling, though.
12: Got to get her in. You know where she needs to go. Just get her there.
4: Yeah.
12: All right?
4: I have one more thing for the Columbine students.
12: Yeah.
24: Mm-hmm.
4: I read in the paper the other day that one of the girl who was wounded...
3: Anne-Marie. Her mom.
24: Yeah,
3: we really want to send our love out to her. She's going through a real hard time right now.
24: Yeah.
1: Oh, her mother committed suicide?
3: Yeah.
12: Like yesterday,
1: Oh, boy. Oh, boy.
24: Yeah.
1: Yeah, that is, tragedy on tragedy. We don't have time. Actually, we'll take a break. I'm curious whether you guys, and don't answer this yet, think it was connected to what her daughter went through or maybe a combination of both, as we know. No one wants to do it that way. It's all black and white, but I'm sure there's a little depression there mixed in with this and everything else. We'll take a little break. We have some of the Columbine students here, and we'll be back after this.
5: Oh, yeah.
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5: 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And then sex, drugs, and rock and roll caused the partnership of Cheech and Chong to go up in smoke.
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1: but often pretty lame.
2: 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Yeah, this is comedy. 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
4: 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It is Loveline. We'll take a quick 10-second top of the hour break here, and we'll be back with more of the show in just 10 seconds.
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0: eyes. Adam Carolla and Dr. Drew. Loveline, coast to coast.
1: Hey, everybody, it's Loveline. I'm Adam Carolla.

0: and go do it. Wow. But I got this little device so I can do it from my house.
1: Yeah.
0: And when Drew and I went to North Carolina a few weeks back to do Dawson's Creek, we needlessly tore this piece of equipment out from where it was mounted in my office, and then we sent it out to Dawson's Creek, and then we never ended up using it. And then they
1: I thought they were using that.
0: No. Oh, this is why I was angry.
1: No, they used it. He said he set it up there. I remember talking to him about it.
0: Oh, he said, well, we ended up renting one, so we didn't need it. Yeah.
1: Yeah, I do remember something about that,
0: don't you remember
1: too.
0: A little
1: yes.
0: twisting of a yes. knife in yes. the gullet?
1: Yeah.
0: So, anyway, I said, Christ. So, now I've been doing this race stuff all week, Thursday, Friday, and the Stern thing, there's nothing worse than something that comes around Sunday morning at about 3 a.m., because it's the weekend.
1: Yeah,
0: you can't take care of it Monday.
1: Right,
0: it's got to be taken care of. So, I try to set up the Zephyr, the device to do it. I dug it out, pulled it out of the case, hooked up all the wiring and everything. Scott, the engineer from the Stern Show, called. I said, call Friday morning. I got to leave out to the track at like 8, but I'll talk to you at like 7:30 in the morning, and we'll get it worked out. You got to love New York guys, first off, which is a couple things. We try to get the thing hooked up. It ain't working. So here's what the guy's saying to me. I'm supposed to do I'm supposed to call in and talk to Kevin and Bean, the mother station morning show hosts out here.
1: It's Friday morning.
0: Friday morning.
1: Yeah.
0: I'm talking to Scott, the engineer over in New York from the Stern Show, puts me on with a tech guy. And this is the guy I like. So I'm like, he's like, try this, try that, try this, try that. I'm like, no, it's not working, it's not working, it's not working. And listen, he goes, well, can we work on it a little bit later? I said, no, I got to go to the track, I got to do all this practice, I got to call this morning show, I got to do an interview. And New York guys are great. He's like, come on, come on. I go, listen, you don't understand. It's 7:35. I'm supposed to call into the Kevin and Bean show at 7:40, and then I'm supposed to be in Long Beach at like 8:15. We're going to the track. He's like, look, this is going to take 20 minutes. And I'm like, I'm not BSing you. I'm telling you what my schedule is. And he's like, we could settle this.
1: He thought I
0: was like, we're at a Turkish bazaar and he
1: right.
0: was buying an Afghan
1: yes.
0: weave off of
1: yes.
0: me or
1: yes.
0: something. I was like, I'm not, listen, and at a certain point, it always makes me angry too. I go, what do you think? I don't want to get this settled.
1: Yeah.
0: I want to get it fixed, but I can't do it right now.
1: What's your motivation for leaving?
0: Right. So we don't get it fixed. I'm late to the Kevin and Bean interview. I hear them talking about me on the radio.
1: Fantastic.
0: It's funny. He's going, he's probably doing Stern right now, which is funny because I was on the phone with the engineer over there. But be that as it may, I'm going to call them back. But now I'm driving out to Long Beach. I'm dead tired. I'm thinking, oh, man, I got to get this piece of equipment running. I got to get it running. I got to have a technician come Sunday night to the house because I'm doing the race on Saturday. I'm busy all day Friday. I got to be on at 3 a.m. Sunday. I mean, tonight, I got to get someone over the house at like 5, 6 o'clock Sunday to take care of it. So I call the assistant. I say, Lexi, call Westwood One. Tell those guys we got to get. She calls me back. It's like, they're not in such a good mood. I'm like, what do you mean?
1: Seems
0: you took your muck luck and kicked the thermostat off the wall in a rage about 9 hours ago. Now you want them to send a tech out to the house on Sunday to take care of your personal broadcasting needs. Yeah, funny how that stuff comes around. But not that fast normally. It's not normally the next morning that it comes around. Like, it was like, pow, like, I must call this station, I must call Westwood One twice a year. Who knew I was going to call it 9.5 hours after I flew into a rage and kicked the thermostat off the wall? Yeah. It sucks. So they said they were mad and they didn't want to help me, but they'd be nice and do it. So a guy came out the house, got all hooked up, and I'll be good to go tonight at 3 a.m.
1: Did Elvis go out there?
0: No.
1: Yeah.
0: Kent went out there.
1: You heard this whole story?
0: Yeah.
1: Oh, yes.
0: Good times.
1: Oh, yes.
0: All right. So, now we got the big Grand Prix.
1: Yeah, you got third.
0: Yeah, I got third. So here.

0: Here's basically how it went down. It was really exciting. It was like 75, maybe 80, 90,000 people. Wow. And the whole gentlemen start your engines and the singing of the Star Spangled Banner. And it had a chick, a Takati chick, standing next to my car with a big sign with a pole on it that had my name. So you'd walk over to your car, and the guy'd buckle you, you'd get all strapped in, and then she was just standing there by my car so people knew which car I was in.
1: Did you talk to her?
0: I said I ordered a blonde. She was, like, dark-haired. She didn't get it. She was kind of pissed off. But so it was exciting. You do a couple of laps. You know, you got to stay in the grid because it's a rolling start, and then the pace car pulls off. And when the pace car pulls off, you have to stay sort of on a grid and keep a sort of car length in between, you know, each car. And there's 15 cars rolling down the grid, and you just watch for the green flag. And no one can go, you know, you're rolling for about 100 yards, and then the guy waves the green flag, and everyone takes off, and that's where you got to make your move. Now, if you jump that, they'll do a restart, right, wow. Or disqualification. You can't make your move until the guy waves the thing. But if you can time it nicely, you might get a little slingshot and get in front. So I was starting in the second grid. I had Peekaboo Street in front of me, and who's the most competitive person on the planet, by the way?
1: Yeah.
0: On Earth. Yeah. She's like racing snowmobiles, skiing. She's nuts.
1: It's her thumb wrestle, whatever, anything.
0: Yeah, and a real tomboy. And I got a good little slingshot, and I went inside to see if I could get around her. And she slid right in front of me. She just saw me coming, and she just slid in front of me. And I had to hit the brake. And Tommy Shane Steiner, who was in here with Josh Brolin on Thursday night, who was behind me, went past me because I was sort of braking not to hit Peekaboo, and the next thing you know, I'm going into the first corner. I'm in fifth place. So we go around the track once, and Tommy bumps into Peekaboo going around the hairpin and spins her out.
1: Oh, my gosh.
0: Now, she's out of the race. She's pissed, by the way.
1: Yeah. Oh, yeah.
0: Oh, listen, we a little banquet in Long Beach after the race last night. I came walking in, and there was Tommy and Peekaboo having a little confront out front
1: really?
0: Of the banquet.
1: Oh, my. Was she going to kick his ass?
0: I thought possibly, yes.
1: Oh, my God.
0: So she gets spun out, and now I'm in fourth place, and I'm behind Tommy. And Tommy's marginally slower than I am, but not much, just enough. And he not letting me pass. He's cut me. He's doing what he should do. He's blocking me. He's in front of me. He's blocking me. He's taking my line. The cars are equal. I might just be a shade faster, and I can't get by him. And now I don't want to do anything crazy because they keep stressing to everybody because everyone's crashing during practice and everything. And Buzz Aldrin went through three cars. I've seen him. I saw him go through three cars, for Christ's sake. And they're stressing, look, if you do something stupid, you're going to take yourself out of the race. You're going to take someone else out of the race. Maybe more.
1: Yeah.
0: And those people are going to be angry. All this preparation, all these days, all this training. And they do a lap and a half, and you try something stupid and ballsy and go plowing into them and take everyone out of the race. They're going to feel like Peekaboo feels. They're going to be angry. So I thought, all right, well, I'll just ride up the guy's ass for a few laps. He'll screw up, and I'll get past him. He wouldn't. Mm. He just was in front of me the entire time. He's cut me off, and like I said, not in a bad way, just taking my line, seeing where I was, sliding in front, braking a little hard, just bumped him about 10 times. Now, it's 10 laps, and we got one lap to go.
1: Wow.
0: I'm still in fourth place. I've made contact with his car about 10 times.
1: And he never goes after the guy in front of him.
0: Well, the guys who are in front of him, who are Peter Reckel, who's from Days of Our Lives, and Soap Guy, and Jesse James, when Peekaboo got her little spin out on the thing, we all got behind Peekaboo because she was in third place.
1: Held her out.
0: And Jesse and Peter were in first and second, so they broke apart from the pack a little bit, and they got a buffer. And plus, Tommy was a little bit slower than those guys, and I was behind him and couldn't get behind him. So they were off in the distance, and he was trying to just basically hold me off. He wasn't trying to get to them. So he did an excellent job of holding me off and being a little dirty, but being fun for about nine laps. And then the 10th lap, I just, my buddy Ray had called and yelled at me earlier for that he had money on me.
1: Oh, But for third?
0: He said he had a lot of money for me to win place or show. It, top three finish.
1: Wow.
0: And I was driving down Shoreline, and I saw that thing. I got the white flag, one lap to go, and I just realized I'm in fourth place. Race got some money on me, and I'm just going for it. So if I wipe out or he wipes out, we did the whole race. So turn four, I just went inside, went into him.
1: Way inside.
0: Pretty good inside.
1: And plowed him.
0: Pretty hard. His car, he hit the wall so hard that he came back and hit me off the wall.
1: Wow.
0: I mean, he careened in the wall and then banged into me again.
1: And kept going, though.
0: Who?
1: He kept going.
0: No, he didn't.
1: Well, that was it.
0: That was it for him.
1: No, nice.
0: He kept going. Yeah, he rolled. Well, he was probably going 45, so he probably dragged his car by another 30, 40 feet.
1: You just took him out of the race.
0: Well, yeah, I did.
1: Oh, was he pissed at you?
0: No, we had a good race. He had a good time. I figured he should have been pissed. The whole side of my car was effed up, too, but it seemed to be running okay after that. And I only had half a lap to go before the finish. So, but he had to know it was coming eventually. So he had a good time. It was a good time. So everyone was really cool. Had a
1: Ray
0: fun
1: won.
0: Time. And
1: Ray got his money.
0: That's the important thing. And again, Peter first, Peter Reckl first, and then Jesse James from Monster Garage second, me third. And the guy won, Jeremy McGrath won the pro class.
1: Oh, did he?
0: Yeah, which is nice.
1: And was Josh in that class?
0: Yeah, Josh came in second,
1: right.
0: Pro.
1: Right, yeah.
0: Good times. Well, I'll tell you, man, it was... Oof.
1: Harry.
0: It was, I mean, talk about adrenaline. When you're doing that, getting ready to start the race, and it's crazy. All the crowds cheering. You're up on the Diamond Vision, and the guys announcing, and planes flying over and stuff. It's crazy.
1: Wow.
0: I love that time of my life. Jackie?
2: Hello?
0: You're 18. What's up?
2: Well... We have this little girls club in Kansas City called the BOTC, and we were sitting around, and we've been talking about this for a while. We figured we'd call your show to ask you. There's like five or six of us, and none of us have ever gotten off having sex.
0: Oh, really? Oh, and by the way, just a quick note, Paul Tracy, who was in here Wednesday night, won the real...
1: The Grand Prix.
0: Yeah, Sunday,
1: That's
0: today.
1: Awesome.
0: Yeah.
1: Jackie, here's the deal. You were 18.
2: Correct.
1: And so most 18-year-olds have difficulty achieving an orgasm at all. And throughout life, like when you're 40, many women, and I dare say most, don't have orgasm during intercourse. Or certainly I could say accurately, the vast majority of the time don't have orgasm during intercourse. Women don't have orgasm during intercourse. That's a common thing.
2: Well, that really sucks because, like, you know, three of us are with... the guys that we've been with since we were 14, and we're probably going to spend the rest of our lives with them.
1: Don't count.
0: Well,
1: yeah, okay. Well,
0: maybe,
1: sure, whatever you say.
0: Maybe you get hit by a bus when you're 19, and it'll work out.
1: But, yeah. Okay.
0: Well, wait a minute. I want to know. Quiet down. Quiet down over there, you steel magnolia. What the hell is going on that you start a bitter woman's club at 18?
2: It's not a bitter woman's club.
0: What's the B-O-H-C thing?
1: B-O-T-C?
2: B-O-T-C. It's the big old committee.
0: Ooh. I'm sorry if you took any offense to it. You guys have big breasts?
2: Yes.
0: You do?
2: Natural.
0: Big natural.
2: Yes.
0: But big everything or just the breasts?
2: No, just boobs. Our motto is if your boobs stick out further than your stomach, then no.
1: Not part of the club. Oh, you are part of the club.
0: Right. What's your cup size?
2: I am a double D. I'm a 36 double D.
0: Mm-hmm.
2: Most of us are about a double D or higher.
0: Mm.
3: Bouncy.
0: Or higher.
2: Yeah.
0: Yeah. Picturing a lot
2: of... We wear, like, size 9 jeans.
0: Size 9.
1: You're fat.
0: Drew, please.
2: We're not fat.
0: Please, Drew. How dare you? All right. Well, listen. You're having the orgasm through oral sex, right?
2: No.
1: Do you have orgasms at all? Some of you do, some of you don't, right?
2: Well, yeah. A few of us can get off with, like... manual stimulations from our boyfriend.
1: Right. And that's that.
2: And by ourselves, of course.
1: Oh, everybody can by themselves.
2: Well, yeah.
1: No, not everybody. Not Jackie.
2: Huh?
0: Not you, Jackie, or you?
2: Oh,
0: you,
2: yeah, me.
0: No, it's another club, another member of the club that she's defending.
1: I see. Well, Jackie, listen, this is normal for age, and most women throughout their life will only have orgasm during intercourse, and at your age, very few would have it during intercourse. Now, of course, we'll have, callers going, I beg to differ. Of course, there are millions and millions and millions of women who do have orgasm with intercourse, but statistically, the majority do not.
0: What is, what's up with that? Jackie was from Kansas, but what is that sort of middle of the country thing where you're 18, you're ready to call to life?
1: Yeah.
0: Like, I've been with my Merle since we were 13. We got two kids. We're looking at
1: some farmland.
0: We're looking at some land. I want to raise organic sprouts. He says emus. That's the way to go. But it's less fat than beef, and they can use their corneas on
1: transplants.
0: So they just the animal that keeps. I'm 17. I'll be 17 in June. You know, it's like really what. Really? When I was 18, I thought I was going to be an astronaut.
1: Yeah.
0: Like, I was just sitting around beating off, wondering, geez, am I going to, watching, Get Smart after school and thinking about what I was going to do. Like, I was getting married, starting clubs, sitting around, getting a big ass, eating a bunch of fried cheese. What is that in the middle of it? Like, it's weird. Like, in that part of the country, people seem to sort of settle into whatever their life is going to be pretty fast. Yeah. And then here, if you see people in their early 30s sitting at Starbucks writing a manuscript and doing nothing all week. Like, right. They hear they're in arrested adolescence their whole life.
1: Yes, and they're adolescent. They skip adolescence.
0: Yeah, there's some factory gig they take or some joins the military or someone gets pregnant at 16 or 17. There's got to be... I'm trying to think of where that place is. Arizona? There's got to be a happy medium.
1: Colorado, Idaho.
0: Okay. Idaho.
1: Colorado.
0: All right. Victoria?
3: Yes?
0: You're 14?
3: Yes.
0: What's up?
3: Hey, I want to know, what does it mean to, pop your cherry?
1: It means to rupture the hymen. There's a sort of a narrowing in the vagina when you're a virgin, and it gets sort of torn or opened. And that's what they're talking about.
3: And I had one more question. Actually, I had two, but one was really small. Like, first of all, do you still make new shows of The Man Show, or do you still make new episodes of that?
0: Oh, you're going to see new shows of The Man Show for some time, but then that'll be it.
3: Oh, you don't make any more?
0: Well, look, let's not get focused on what I'm making. If I have a stash of man shows that you have not seen before, regardless of when they were made, you can enjoy them. Yes?
4: Whatever.
0: Yeah.
1: You'll be sure to tell them, too.
0: You just watch that Comedy Central, you watch the man show, and you'll see new ones.
1: Well,
0: they probably ran a new one tonight.
1: You and I have something coming up. We have a Crank Yankers on April 23rd.
0: April 23rd, they're going to show ours.
1: Our Crank Yanker. And then we have Dawson's Creek this Wednesday.
0: Oh, yeah. That's going to be humiliating.
1: Yeah, it'll be interesting to see how they put that together.
0: Be prepared. Be afraid, Drew. Be very afraid.
1: It could be good. I mean,
0: it could be.
1: It was in Josh's hands. I trust him.
0: Yeah. Yeah. Yeah.
1: Then again.
0: Yeah.
1: Yeah.
0: Yeah. All right.
1: We'll see.
0: I was so sleep deprived that whole trip, I don't really remember going.
1: All I remember is that you and I, the bloom was off the rose with the sort of film production for us. And we sat around all day. I think we were trying to recall sitcoms from the 70s and their theme songs.
0: We just try to amuse ourselves like prisoners whenever we do something. Yeah. Here's what I really remember from that entire Dawson's Creek experience. The car that was supposed to pick me up to take me to the airport to leave for Dawson's Creek did not show up.
1: Yeah.
0: And then when it came time to leave North Carolina, the car that was supposed to take me to the airport did not show up.
1: But we got to see a cool aircraft, battleship.
0: Yeah, we did see a battleship. Jeremy?
5: Yes.
0: You're 25?
5: That's correct.
0: Your question is going to have to wait.
5: All right.
0: We're going to commercial.
5: Sounds good.
0: All right. What is this question, Drew?
1: He's lost his confidence from a lot of rejection.
0: Mm-hmm.
1: Now what?
0: Okay, well, hold on. Yeah, Josh?
1: Jeremy.
0: I mean, Jeremy?
5: Yes, sir.
0: We don't need your kind here. Yeah, just crying, masturbate.
1: Like Adam did. It worked out of it.
0: Now, hold on. We'll take a quick break. We'll be right back.
4: guys are listening to The Love Line. Dr. Drew and Adam. Don't be shy.
1: Sounds so nice. How could she yell at Tommy?
0: She's an exquisitely competitive person. And I don't know what that is with that competition business, but it makes a difference.
4: Hey, this is Peekaboo Street.
0: Yeah.
4: And you guys are listening to The Love Line with Dr. Drew and Adam.
0: That's why she sounds nice. She's compensating for that competitiveness she has.
1: Maybe.
0: But, you know, you can't underestimate. You know, when Jeremy McGrath won he won the pro division. And when he showed up at the driving school, he was one of the few guys that I knew. And I said, now why has he got a race in the pro division? Because all he ever races is motorcycles, although he did do a little car and kart racing here and there.
1: I remember that.
0: And somebody said, he's a competitor. He's got more supercross wins than anybody.
1: Right.
0: I mean, he's got twice as much as anybody else. He's a competitive guy.
1: Yeah.
0: And that does seem to carry you through.
4: Don't be shy.
1: Oh,
0: Jeremy.
1: Don't be shy.
0: Yeah. Speaking of Jeremy, hey, you're 25.
5: Correct.
0: And you've lost some confidence.
5: Yeah, it's been about 4 years since I've been on a date.
0: 4 years.
5: Yeah.
0: And how did the last date go?
5: It was fine. It was with my girlfriend when I was going to college in Indiana.
0: Oh, okay. So that was a date, but it was your girlfriend.
5: Right.
1: I'm
0: not sure if that counts as a date, really. That's just, it's been 4 years since you've been in a relationship. And
5: okay.
0: 4 years or since you've had a date.
1: Have you tried asking people out?
5: Yeah, I do. And I get stuck in the quandary of having, needing to have confidence.
1: Forget. Don't analyze it for us. Just answer the question. Have you tried asking someone?
5: Yes, I have.
1: What happens when you ask them out?
5: Usually they just blow me off or just say, you're a nice guy, but... You know,
1: is there anything about you we should know? Is there anything unique or different or might handicap you in some way?
5: Oh, no, not handicapped at all.
1: I don't mean literally handicapped. I mean in terms of the eyes of these people you're going after. Is there some sort of thing that they might make note of or be different about you or that could handicap you in that regard?
5: I'm pretty shy.
0: All right. Well, let me size you up there, Jeremy. 25. What's your sign?
5: Capricorn.
0: Capricorn.
1: You want to describe yourself?
0: I knew it.
1: How much do you weigh?
5: About 230 pounds.
0: How tall are you?
5: A little over 6'1".
0: A little over 6'1". And what do you do for a living?
5: I manage a coffee shop, and I'm a bouncer at a strip club.
0: Yeah.
1: So are you asking strippers out?
5: No.
0: And you're now, what kind of shape you in? Because you sound a little heavy.
5: About average, a little heavy.
0: Yeah.
5: I lose about 20 pounds or so.
0: I'll tell you, I got to be honest with you, men hold it against women when they're a couple pounds overweight, except for black guys. They actually crave that in a woman. But women hold it against guys that got a couple extra pounds on them, too. That wouldn't be a bad place to start. You know, getting yourself in shape, shedding that 20, 25 pounds that your little extra you got on you. It give you something to focus on and then something to feel good about.
1: You work out? You work out?
5: Yeah, I do.
1: All right. And then who are these women you're asking out? Where do you meet them? That sort of thing.
5: Mostly I just meet them at the coffee shop I work at and then just around town with like friends and stuff.
1: How often are you asking somebody out?
5: I haven't asked anybody out for about a month or so, but before that it was every couple of weeks or
1: And no one would go. And no one would go.
0: He's a little shaky. Women can't stand that. They see fear, and they're cruel that way. They really are.
1: Mm-hmm.
0: I mean they're like. They're like bad. They're like used car salesmen. If they think you're not too confident, they'll take you for everything you got.
1: Hmm.
0: And I don't know what that is. It's really cruel if you think about it. I mean, a guy sees a girl who seems nervous or who seems a little bit of a klutz, doesn't seem to have her game together, but she's totally hot.
1: We pounce.
0: Hell yeah. Well, it's better that way.
1: But think how cruel we are. We are, if you're defenseless in some way, is how we see it. Bring it on.
0: Yeah.
1: Be easier.
0: But this does not work for guys.
1: No.
0: And I can hear Jeremy's shaky.
1: Mm-hmm.
0: And that's not going to work well for him. And what he needs to do, and also, if he says he's 20 pounds overweight and he's
1: 40.
0: A Loveline caller,
1: yeah.
0: He could have 35, 40 extra pounds on him.
1: You shouldn't do the Loveline, the radio math, just with the women.
0: Yeah, I got to do it with the guys, too.
1: In fact, add a factor of two with the guys.
0: Yeah.
1: Because they don't get on the scale, but every so often. And be that as it may, you know, probably also shouldn't be sort of broadcasting his evening job. I'm not so sure how many women are going to really just be into that.
0: Okay, so.
1: You know what I'm saying?
0: Here's the deal. Focus on working out, eating a little better, and see if you can drop that 25, 30 pounds.
1: And maybe get a career going a little.
0: Number one. Number two, focus on a career. Yeah. That always helps with women. And again, women, they don't care about money. They care about whatever it is you do that gets you the money.
1: Mm-hmm.
0: The money is sort of a byproduct of what you do, which they don't mind you having, but they're much more turned on over you doing what you want to do.
1: This is your position in life theory.
0: Yeah, go down to a club and go watch some rock band that you've never heard of. Just go down to the Sunset Strip, see somebody playing at the Troubadour or Gazzari's or whatever the hell they got over there these days. You'll see tons of hot chicks worshiping the person up on stage, and the band will be a band you never heard of.
1: Yeah.
0: And they're not making any money, and they're all going back to their crappy job at the Gap or the gas station during the day. But the point is the guy's doing what he wants to do, and there are women out there who are willing to sleep with him because he's doing that.
1: Mm.
0: And Jeremy is not doing that.
1: Mm.
0: All right. And he got booze it up. You got to take the edge off, a little booze. Marie?
6: Yes.
0: You're 23?
6: Yes.
0: What's up?
6: Well, I just recently went to my doctor for my annual, and she told me that I have cysts on my cervix, and that some of them look like they've already hardened.
1: On your cervix?
6: Yeah.
1: Not your ovaries?
6: Correct.
1: Okay.
6: Cervical cyst. I had an ovary cyst once when I was pregnant.
1: Okay.
0: Yeah.
6: So I'm just kind of curious what they could be caused from, or because I haven't got my results back yet.
1: I'm not quite sure what they're describing. I mean, there are polyps that can form in the cervix. There are fibroid cysts, and I'm assuming that's what they're talking about here.
6: Yeah, because she's called them cysts.
1: And they're glandular cysts. There's all different kinds of little cysts you can get there, but none of which are really anything that would amount to anything. I guess the fibroids might be an issue to you in terms of fertility at some point, possibly. But that's
6: it. What could they be caused from?
1: Just being 20. It depends what kind we're talking about, but they can be normal.
6: Okay.
1: So it depends. You have to ask those kinds of questions.
6: I was a little astonished when she told me that, and her bedside manner wasn't very great. She didn't leave a lot of room for conversation.
1: Yes, cysts in general don't mean much.
6: Okay.
0: Doctors don't seem to realize sometimes the difference between stuff that sounds big to their patients and isn't big to them.
1: I know.
0: You know, and they just, because we talk to these people all the time. Doctor lays something out, says cyst, says precancerous or something, and then leaves the room, and then the people call us thinking they have ovarian cancer.
1: Right.
0: Right?
1: Yeah, you're right.
0: Yeah. Yeah.
1: Here's the thing. When is something?
0: That's why you end that stuff with good times.
1: That's what I always do. When there is something serious, the doctor will tell you.
0: Yeah.
1: Believe me.
0: They need you to, you got to come back and do some surgery or corrective therapy or whatever it is.
1: There's no dispute about it when it's something serious.
0: Eric?
7: Hey.
0: Hey. What's happening?
7: I was down there on Saturday watching you.
0: Oh, you watched the Long Beach Grand Prix on Saturday.
7: Yeah, I was really impressed.
0: Oh, you were?
7: Oh, yeah. I saw you holding fourth, and then you took third the last, the last turn?
0: It was the last lap, but I think it was like the fourth or fifth.
1: I want to know, was it sort of brutal, the way he treated our buddy Tommy?
7: You know, I was actually on Shoreline Drive, but I saw him cut him off on the big screen.
1: Cut him off. See?
7: Yeah. Oh, yeah.
1: Cut him off.
0: Yeah.
1: Put him into the wall.
7: Oh, yeah.
1: Yeah.
0: I couldn't take it.
1: Did people go wild?
7: Oh, yeah. Oh, man. Everybody was hooting and hollering.
0: Yeah. I mean, the guy was 5 feet ahead of me for like 9 laps, right?
7: Yeah, yeah. And I saw you try to get by him after you passed Shoreline.
0: Yeah.
7: He didn't really by you at all.
0: He wasn't giving me any room. I mean, he was doing what he was supposed to do, but I thought I was going to get, I just figured I'd get by him eventually, and he wouldn't let me. So
7: all
0: I,
7: the cars were the same?
0: Yeah, I had to make my own space. But yeah, I drove a decent race right there.
1: If you had known that you could ram people out of the way without taking yourself out, would you have done that a couple times already?
0: I knew by virtue of the fact that when you're going into a corner and you're literally a couple of feet or even on the guy who's in front of you, I mean, our bumpers were bumping quite a few times and stuff like that. If you want to spin them, you can spin them. Hmm. I mean, if you want to slide in and jack them out of there, you can do it. It's just considered sort of dirty pool. And again, you don't want to do that to someone on lap three when they've been training for this thing for the last month.
1: So you're doing not lap 10.
0: Yeah, that's right.
1: Yeah, okay, yeah.
0: One lap to go. Yeah. Or actually, I had about half a lap to go. Sure. Yeah. Yeah. All right. Well, so you were impressed, right,
7: well,
0: Eric?
7: Actually, it might sound kind of cheesy, but I bought a program. I was going to see if you'd sign it for me.
0: Yeah.
1: Yes. You can come down here tonight.
7: You guys going to be there until midnight?
1: Yeah. I want to see the program.
7: Can I get with somebody to get directions down there?
0: Yeah. All right, don't call me Tara, goddammit. Just said put a puss on. She was like, oh, Christ. Where are you coming from?
7: I'm coming from Diamond Bar over in the Pomona area.
1: You better get moving.
0: Yeah. Yeah, it's probably a little late, but yeah, I will sign it for you.
7: Could I cruise down there on another night?
0: Yeah. Yeah, we'll work it out.
7: Oh, you guys are over at Westwood 1, right?
1: Yeah.
0: Right.
1: Can I talk to Tara?
0: Yeah, all right, buddy. We'll put you on hold. Yeah.
1: There you go.
0: I don't know. But we're not going to do this anymore.
1: What? Let people come down here?
0: Yeah.
8: Guys are so weak. Why not a girl? Girls call all the time, and you say no, and then again, some beat dude calls, and he's coming down?
0: He was impressed with my driving, Anderson.
1: Anderson?
0: No, listen, girls don't call all the time and want to come down here, and that happened about 5-6 years ago. Remember that one? Had an extra 50 pounds on her, and I had to drive her home.
1: Oh, yeah.
0: Bad times.
1: Yeah, that's the end of that.
8: You know what happened again since? That girl said she was hot and she came down and she was more scary than hot?
1: Yeah.
0: Oh, maybe that's it. Yeah.
8: But you didn't drive her home.
0: No. No. If she'd been more hot than scary, I would have driven her home. Logan?
9: Yeah.
0: You're 23. What's up?
9: Yeah. I got myself in a little bit of a predicament. Not too big, but it's my main question. I want to find out if I'm out of line, if my thinking is correct or whatever.
1: Go ahead.
9: I live in like a little studio place next to my grandparents' house. It's working out really well, and I have brief contact with my grandparents. Well, my grandpa just went to China. He came back a couple days ago, and now I guess someone on the plane or in his party had SARS symptoms, and they've come home, and they've actually been cleared by doctors that they don't have SARS. But my mom is like freaking out that I'm not allowed to come over to their house at all, my parents' house, because I guess for 14 days until it's confirmed that there's no SARS, I'm not going to spread anything because I've come in contact with my grandpa. And we get in an argument about it every time we talk about
1: it. Your grandparents have no symptoms.
0: Hold on. I'm sort of not believing it.
1: No, I'm believing it.
0: That's got some interesting elements to it. All right.
1: I'm buying it.
0: All right.
1: And mom, is she, does your grandparents have any symptoms?
9: No, they don't have any symptoms.
1: Did the person who was supposedly might have it, were they proven not to have it?
9: They were proven not to have it.
1: All right, so they've not been exposed.
9: I guess so. They were they were around that person a lot, I guess.
1: Yeah, but that person doesn't have it, you just said.
9: That's what I've been told.
1: All right, well, if the person doesn't have SARS, then there's no reason for any of this.
0: Why?
9: That's what I think. But my mom is like, they canceled the Easter party. They canceled, I can't go over for Sunday dinner.
0: Now you believe in him?
1: Feeling. Yeah.
0: Yeah.
1: Bogus,
0: so. All right. Are you going to keep going here, Logan?
9: No, I'm serious. This is my only. I'm just asking, like.
0: What are you asking? This is a good question.
9: Am I out of line with my thinking? Is my whole family is against me for like being carefree about it? Like, I think they're overreacting.
1: Well, it's reasonable to be as careful as possible with all of this. That the big issue with SARS is not that anyone's going to get it, but to sort of shut down any possible routes of transmission. It's important for the public health. So if they. As you came off the planes, if they told you to quarantine for 14 days, you ought to respect that. But if this is really your mother's cockamamie idea, after they've been cleared and there was no SARS in any event, this is just more part of the hysteria that I think is going on out there.
9: Okay.
0: All right, good times. I wish my family would adopt this with me.
1: Just not see you?
0: I swear to Christ, I should start saving these messages. You know, my mom, I got this message like on Thursday.
1: Yeah.
0: Always a little confusion with the answering. Hello? Yep. Honey, Joyce Laufer is doing one of the bigger roles in the production of Pippin.
1: Oh,
0: it's going to be at Valley College.
1: Oh, couldn't you have her on the radio program? Was that what it was?
0: Joyce Laufer's like in her, she's like in her late 60s. She can barely sing.
1: And this, and
0: this is a Thursday. No, this is Friday, Saturday, and Sunday. It's going to be at the Valley College. They're doing Pippin. If you could come down, it's like I'm thinking, oh Christ, where's my SARS? Where's my SARS? I thought, oh thank Christ, I got to go do that car race.
1: You could just tell your mom you had SARS. That would be good for a couple of months of mileage.
0: Yeah, I don't know, though. I think there'd be, like, follow-up questions and stuff. Like, you know, someone told me you're on the radio. Should you be working? It would get confusing. Mm-hmm. But
1: it would take a few months for them to catch up with the fact that you're actually broadcasting.
0: Yeah, that's
1: true.
0: They don't
1: watch your
0: stuff.
1: That's
0: true. But the idea that Logan's mom is telling him not to come over because their grandparents went to China, who live in a separate house.
1: You know, it doesn't surprise me at all. There's so much crazy hysteria out there about SARS. It's unbelievable. Anderson was one of the people that got me going about this. I was yelling about it about 2-3 weeks ago, and Anderson goes, oh, yeah, I was at the movie theater today. Everybody had it. The whole theater was coughing. They all had SARS. I went, okay.
8: I did not say that.
1: You said that.
8: Wrong.
1: You said something to that effect because it really got me going at that point.
0: Hey, Anderson, do you notice how Drew's got a lot of diva in him? Like, I think it's from his hanging around with his wife too long or something, but Drew will do that. He told me everyone, or she dissed me, or she. You got some chick in you when you describe
1: really?
0: Stuff. Yes.
8: Or like, no, Adam never said it was hot in here. I never heard that once.
0: He's completely make a horrible witness for the prosecution.
1: Did not hear it once. I just didn't hear it as a big deal.
8: I asked you your take on it as far as how the media was going after.
1: No,
8: SARS.
1: No. This was before that. You was out over here, and you said, oh yeah, everybody.
8: I said it's weird how everyone's really really sick, but I never said SARS.
0: All right. Let's break it up.
8: Let's go to a break.
0: Yeah. Remember when people used to go to China for, like, you'd make a fist and tell someone you're going to send them to China? Someone would dig a hole to China.
1: Yeah.
0: There's a lot of going to China. Now it's like, people are like, yeah, I'm going to China. It's like,
10: ding dong day.
0: What happened? What, someone hit you with the frying pan? No, I'm going there for business. Oh, I didn't know you could actually go there. I thought someone had to threaten to send you there. All right. We'll take a break. We'll be back. Buddy, it's Love Line. I'm Adam. That's Dr. Drew. Sum 41 is coming in here tomorrow night. They're going to be in here a little bit later in the evening. Not too late, but they got to do Jimmy's show, and then they'll come in here, and then you can watch them on TV tomorrow night on Jimmy's show. So it all works out. Drew,
1: yep.
0: Going to go here? Phone ready number 1-800-LOVE-191, and let's go back and to the phone, speak to Katie, who's 17. Katie?
11: Yeah.
0: What's up?
11: I needed some advice from, you know, someone, and I'm going out with this guy, and my dad doesn't like him at all. He hates him.
1: Why does he hate him?
11: Because I spent the night at his house.
1: How old is the guy?
11: He's 18.
1: You're 17. What else? What might make him not like this guy?
11: My dad thinks that me and him slept together the night that
1: Katie, forget that event.
0: Well, that could do something.
1: It could do something, but again, I want to know about the guy. Does he wear... Is he anything about him that your dad might not find so spectacular?
11: No, because I've been with other guys. You know, he's practically the same, and there's nothing different about him.
1: Let me ask
0: the important questions. Black fingernail polish?
1: Yeah, that's what I was getting at.
0: Or we go the other direction. Mullet?
11: No.
0: Or one of the worst hairstyles I saw the other day, the frolet.
1: Oh, my God.
0: This is the mullet that's been froed.
1: Wow. And,
0: but not really froed stick out. It's the permit.
1: Oh.
0: It's the mullet with the perm. Yeah, that is some bad times. Is he going to college?
11: Yeah, from what I've heard, he's told me.
1: Yeah. Well, no, see, now I'm getting disturbed.
0: From what you've heard.
1: Why do you have such a distant relationship with a guy that you spend the night with? You don't even know what he's doing.
0: Talk on the street is he's going to college, Drew.
1: Why is that?
11: Because we live in, you know, totally different cities and everything, so we don't get to see a lot of each other, but when we did, and now I'm not allowed to see him at all.
0: Right.
11: Barely talk and everything.
1: I'm getting no information from Katie, am I?
0: Katie, maybe there's a maybe she can put her cat on the phone. And we can get some real answers here. Hey, Katie.
6: Hmm.
0: How far away does he live from you?
6: I'm not exactly sure.
0: That is shocking that she does not know. Tell me approximately how far away.
1: If you got a car and drove there, how long would it take? From where you are now?
6: 20 minutes.
1: 20 minutes away.
6: Yes.
0: 20 minutes. Yeah. And so you say he doesn't live in your town.
6: No.
1: That's Pasadena to Glenville. I had a girlfriend in high school that far away.
0: Listen, that's not very far away. 15
1: right.
0: or 20 minutes in a car, is it?
6: No.
1: All right, so why don't you see this guy?
0: So why often? Do you say he lives in a different town? I mean, why is that part of our...
1: Every answer Katie gives us is a defense against having to look at what's really going on here. She's smokescreen, obfuscation. There's something wrong with this guy, and she's not going to let us see it.
0: What the hell is that?
1: They do not letting... A smokescreen. She's not going to let us see this. Does this guy... What is it about this guy? Does he have other girlfriends? Is he a sort of big man on campus where he lives? Is he a troublemaker?
6: No, he's not a troublemaker or anything like that.
0: I slept at his house.
1: My dad hates him.
0: How do you know that you say he says he goes to college, but you would have no way to verify that because he lives 15 minutes away?
6: He's told me that he is, I'm not sure about that yet.
1: Why? How many times have you seen this guy?
6: Huh?
1: How many times have you seen this guy?
6: Quite a bit.
0: Go to hell. Just get the hell out of here. I just did quite a bit. He's around. What does that mean, by the way? And here's the whole thing. Here's what I want to say to everybody. If you mean what you say, then don't say it in a sort of cryptic way. Like you go, does he go to college? Well, he says he does, but I have no way to verify that. You understand? That sounds like you're hiding something or covering something up, or that he's hiding something.
1: Or go ahead and tell us why you don't know more. Go ahead and explore.
0: Don't just give the crazy cryptic answers.
1: Yeah. Explain why you must have thought about why you don't know more. Well, what are your thoughts, Ben? Go ahead and share them with us.
0: Listen, don't see the guy.
1: Yeah, he sounds like there's something wrong with the guy. Your dad's probably
0: doesn't,
1: right.
0: Well, we haven't gotten any information out of her about him.
1: Because she's hiding it, whatever it is. It's something that's going to expose her to the truth. She ain't going to let us see it.
0: Yeah, but maybe she's just really dumb and can't communicate.
1: Mm.
0: And there's nothing to communicate.
1: Yeah.
0: All right, listen, I don't care. If you can't answer any goddamn questions, screw you. Who cares?
1: Jennifer?
10: Yeah?
0: You're 23?
10: Yes.
0: What's up?
10: I have a big question for Drew.
1: Yeah.
10: Well, I got married at 18 and to a 24-year-old.
1: Yeah.
10: And a year later, we had a child together.
1: Mm-hmm.
10: And my daughter was probably about 4 or 5 months old, and my husband started cheating on me.
1: Yeah.
10: And so I was like, okay, you know. And I just basically came home one day with my daughter, and I caught him on the floor.
0: Caught him on the floor?
10: Yeah, of our house.
1: You came home with your daughter?
10: Yeah.
1: How old was she at the time?
10: She was 4 or 5 months old.
1: All right, go ahead.
10: My younger brother says that he loves you.
1: Thanks. That's very nice.
0: All right, so he was having sex on the floor of your house.
10: Yes, with our niece-in-law.
1: And with what?
10: Our niece-in-law.
1: Niece-in-law. What's the question?
0: Hold on a second. Well, and niece-in-law...
1: Yeah, I don't know.
10: Yeah,
1: don't go
10: okay, there. I married him.
0: Right.
10: Okay, and he's got... There's totally 11 kids.
1: In his family?
10: Yeah.
1: Nice.
10: And apparently his wife was married before, and they had a daughter.
0: Oh.
10: And then the first marriage...
1: Forget it. We don't have time for this.
0: Hold on a second, Jennifer. Yeah. We got to take a break.
10: Good.
0: All right. We'll get this straightened out, though. Don't worry.
1: Oh, boy.
0: All right?
1: I don't know about that. That's pretty optimistic.
0: I'm still trying to bend my mind around the niece-in-law.
1: Yeah.
0: The niece-in-law is the niece of the person you married.
1: Yeah.
0: Is that what that is?
1: Yes. Should be.
0: It should be, but it didn't sound like it. All right, younger chick, I'm picturing.
1: Yeah.
0: All right, this guy's an a-hole, but we'll figure it out. We'll be back. Hey, everybody. It's Loveline. I'm Adam Carolla. That is Dr. Drew. When I had this thought about 25 seconds ago, I thought, I better lay off the coffee. I got to get up at 3, 3 in the morning tonight and do that Stern show.
1: Pow.
0: Pow. Vente size coffee bean.
1: Rolls through the
0: coffee
1: door.
0: Comes right through the door. And this is a place where I got to blow Brian to get a little Sanka.
1: Good times.
0: Yeah, where were we?
1: We're talking to Jennifer.
0: Oh,
1: no,
0: yeah.
1: Yeah, yeah.
0: Ooh. Yeah, Jennifer had a kid with her husband and then came home one day with her kid to find him pumping away on his niece-in-law.
1: Right.
0: You know, the niece part makes her sound young, but the in-law part makes her sound older. So this may be a push. You know what I'm saying, Drew?
1: Yeah.
0: It's like you hear niece, right? He's banging an 11-year-old. You hear
1: right.
0: in-law, you hear... Now she's 52.
1: Right. She could be like the sisters, Marge's sisters in The Simpsons.
0: So how old was the niece-in-law he was having sex with?
12: Believe it or not, she's older than me.
1: Yeah, there you go.
12: he's going to be 31 here in September.
1: And she was?
12: And she is going to be 30.
1: All right. Anyway.
0: All right.
1: So what's the question?
12: Well, now that I've been separated from him, I filed for a divorce and everything, and he said okay with it. And then I was pushing to get it finalized on the second behalf of their divorce. And he just said no, whatever, and he decided to skip town. Well, he came back and everything, and he started bringing cocaine into my house.
0: Mm-hmm.
12: And it caused a big problem. And CPS, that works with the state,
1: mm-hmm.
12: they got involved, and they took my daughter away.
1: Oh, boy.
12: And I haven't seen my daughter since September 6th or 7th.
1: This is how old the child?
12: She's going to be 4 next month.
1: So you were doing cocaine, too?
12: No, I can't do it. I'm allergic to it.
0: Hold on. Who's allergic to blow?
12: I am.
1: What happens?
12: What happens?
0: She gets really high, grits her teeth, and makes plans to reseed the lawn the following morning.
12: No.
0: Yes, that's what happens to me. Even when I lived in an apartment, I was going to work on the lawn.
1: What happens?
12: I get really, really sick. I get a little dizzy, and I start puking, and I start going into convulsions.
0: All right.
1: All right, well, that's not an allergy. Okay.
0: But anyway, they...
1: But they can't... Cocaine does cause seizures. So why did they take the child? Why didn't they take you out of the home, too?
12: I left. I decided to leave after I tried to get the marriage to work, and it didn't work.
1: You left the child with their husband?
12: Oh, well, what it is, do you guys know what Dilantin is?
0: Yes.
1: Yeah, that's a seizure medicine.
12: Yes, that's for anti-convulsions and everything.
1: You have a seizure disorder?
12: Encephalitis, yeah. I've been diagnosed with that since I was 14.
1: You had encephalitis when you were 14, you've had seizures since.
12: Yeah, and I've been clear for...
1: So they felt... Jennifer, try to track with me here. So they felt that you were incapable of taking care of the child then?
12: Well, they knew I was capable of taking care of the child.
1: Why did they take
12: one?
1: Why did they take the child?
12: It was because of him. They found the cocaine.
1: So why didn't they take you and the child out of the home?
12: They took the child out of the house and then.
1: Why didn't they take you and the child out of the home?
12: No, they just took the child.
1: Why didn't they take you and the child? It's just impossible.
0: Listen, tonight is ridiculous. You know, you say to someone, "How old was the niece-in-law?" And the answer is, "She's older than me."
1: You'll never believe it. She's older than me. Yeah.
0: Again, when does... I just mean when you bring your car into the mechanic and he says, "How long have you had the car?" And you say, "I got it after the car before it."
1: No, longer than you can imagine.
0: What the hell does that mean to anybody?
1: Yeah.
0: How come we can't get a goddamn number or piece of information out of anybody who calls this
1: not
0: show?
1: Not tonight.
0: Not any night. All right, so what's it going to take to get your daughter back, Jennifer?
12: I won't get her back.
0: Ever?
12: No.
1: Way more information. Lots of missing information.
0: We're missing a lot of information here. And listen, all you screwballs that call the show and just give us these guys came in and took someone away for no reason, or I'm in prison for no reason.
12: That's not the whole thing, though. That's
0: I know. There's plenty.
12: I'm concerned about all these guys that are coming after me. And, you know, I'm still married to my husband.
1: Yeah.
12: Even though I've been separated from 2 years now.
0: What guys are coming after you?
12: A whole bunch of Mexican guys.
0: Mexicans?
1: You mean to try to have sex with you, that kind of thing? Yes.
12: I married a Mexican.
0: Oh, that's the name of my sitcom.
12: And
0: it's coming out on WB. It's called I Married a Mexican.
12: Hey.
0: It's great. We do that thing where we put tape down the middle of the apartment. And I say, Paco, you stay on that side. And this guy's always got a mariachi band.
1: He's over there with his
0: oranges.
1: Uncle, dressed like a bee.
0: Yeah.
1: Oh, no way.
0: Yeah. Aye. All right.
13: It's called the Tucson.
0: You got these Mexican guys coming after you.
13: Yeah.
0: Why?
13: Because they love my body and they know who I am. And they think that because I married their best friend that they can be with me.
0: Sure. Of course. Yeah, as Mexican tradition would have it. You get to F the wife of one of your buddies.
13: Mm-hmm. Well, see, the whole thing is that I've been separated from my husband for 2 years now.
1: Mm-hmm. Was that the whole thing?
0: That's the whole thing. I see.
13: When I first fell in love with my husband, when we were boyfriend, girlfriend, and everything,
0: sure.
13: There was 10 guys, and I was the only girl.
0: Yeah.
13: In the apartment.
0: Hold on a second there, baby.
1: Uh-oh. I'm afraid where she's going with that.
0: All right. You're starting to get the feeling that maybe them taking the kid away wasn't such a bad plan.
1: Listen, they don't take kids away from mom unless it's some really compelling reason.
0: And
1: really compelling.
0: Sort of the never getting her back thing, but that's not really her problem.
1: Yeah. Okay, it's all the guys that want to screw her.
0: Jennifer, could you please not have any more kids for quite some time?
13: I don't plan on having another child. So
1: how are you preventing that from happening?
13: Staying away from sex and being on Depo-Provera.
1: There you go. All right.
0: Good girl.
13: Condoms.
0: Okay.
1: All right.
0: All right.
1: Excellent.
0: So,
1: condoms and Depo. Yes.
0: You don't have to have sex with any of these Mexican guys.
13: No, but the guy that I live with, my husband, his best friend, I'm in love with his brother, and I've been with his brother for 5 years now.
0: Uh-huh.
1: Oh, boy.
13: And my husband came home and caught us one time going at it in the room.
1: Was that before you caught him?
13: It was after.
1: After. Right. Yet you'd been seeing this guy for
13: years. I got even. I was thinking I was getting even.
1: Yeah, of course. Right. Of course.
13: So, you know,
0: ultimately, I think you're getting even with yourself, though.
1: Yeah.
0: I mean, your version of your life strategy of getting even is like saying, I'm it's like me saying, oh, yeah, I'll show you drill. I'll cut my balls off and I'll shoot it at you with a wrist rocket. Yeah, got you even. We're even now. You got hit in the face with my balls.
13: That would hurt.
0: All right, baby. Yeah.
13: I feel so sorry for you guys.
0: Listen, baby, listen. Don't get pregnant. Stay away from the coke and the Mexican guys that are chasing you.
13: And
0: good time.
13: With one of them.
0: All right, that's good. Jennifer sounds
1: impaired.
0: A little nut. Impaired.
1: Yeah.
0: Impaired.
1: Yeah.
0: That's right. Loco is the Mexicans would say.
1: Oh, boy.
0: Okay.
1: It's like I think in terms of like, wow, she needs like a leash or something. You know, somebody walking her on a lead. You know?
0: Not even a leash. One of those sticks with the noose on the end of it that the animal control people
1: use. Yeah.
0: I don't know.
1: Oh, my God.
0: All right, just please, no more kids. That's all.
1: Yes.
0: And some therapy, find Jehovah.
1: All right. We're starting over again.
0: Okay, but listen, all you screwballs out there, you know what? Convert to Judaism. Because magically you'll get smarter and you'll get a little better sense of family.
14: I'm a Jew.
0: Let me tell you what goes on. The only people that convert to Judaism are the people the Jews don't need converting to Judaism.
1: Yeah.
0: And who don't need Judaism in their life.
1: So?
0: All you got is that ditzy blonde. She's the second trophy wife of the orthodontist Jewish guy,
1: yeah.
0: You know. Dr. Finkelstein over there divorces. He meets, so he's dating his receptionist, who's 28 years younger, and he forces her to convert.
1: Mm.
0: She's chewing gum and typing all day, reading Us magazine. She doesn't give a rat's ass about any of the Judaism crap.
1: And your point?
0: My point is I don't need her becoming Jewish.
1: Oh, I see.
0: Jennifer, I need becoming Jewish.
1: Got it.
0: I'm not Jewish.
1: It's wasted on Finkelstein's secretary.
0: That's right. But this is a good religion for straightening people out.
1: Okay.
0: And you born-agains out there, I would have thought that would have been a good plan, but I met too many of you, and it ain't working. You go Jew, your IQ goes up 35 points when you sign the Jew paper, Drew. You go born-again, you're giving away like 25, 30 IQ points when you sign the born-again paper. You understand that?
1: I'll do some research on that. It sounds very compelling.
0: Christy?
15: Yes?
0: Drew, seriously. would you like to see a study on the IQs of your standard Jew and your standard born-again?
1: Yeah, but the problem
0: what'd you say,
1: is
0: about 55 points?
1: The problem is most of the Jews came from a stable family system. Their attachment was ambivalent at best. And then the born-agains usually come from very chaotic systems where born-again is supposed to be a solution to the trauma.
0: True. That's your scientific mind. I say it's got to be in the yarmulke. That actually does something to shield the brain.
1: No, it channels satellite waves.
0: We got to test those yarmulkes. I'm sure there's a magnetic force around those things.
1: It channels information from space.
0: That's what I'm thinking.
1: Yeah.
0: Part yarmulke, part satellite dish. Christy?
14: Yes.
0: You're 30?
14: Yes, I am.
0: I want you to go Jew.
14: I'm not going to go Jew.
0: Come on, baby. It'll make you smarter.
14: No.
1: What's going on?
14: Well, I've had this relationship going for 15 years, on and off. We're each other's first.
1: Since you were 15?
14: Since I was 15.
1: Mm-hmm.
14: And I've gotten married, and he's had a kid with somebody else, and every time we both have a breakup, we end up back together.
0: Mm-hmm.
1: Why are there people breaking up if you're both married?
14: Well, divorced. We're divorced already.
1: You've both been divorced?
14: Yes. Well, he was never married. He had a child with somebody else.
0: All right.
14: And I was married for 6 years.
0: And you got divorced.
14: And I divorced.
0: And
1: did he break up with the mother of his child?
14: Yes, he did.
1: All right. So then you guys got back together. Well, what's wrong with that?
14: Yeah, well, it's like a friendship thing with benefits.
1: Yeah, it makes sense.
14: It's not a total commitment, but
1: it sounds like you guys are sort of like each other's life preserver. But yet somehow you both sense that there's really, you wouldn't be good together in a relationship over time. It would sort of spoil this, huh?
14: Well, I'm not really sure.
1: Well, if one thing you lose your life preserver. You guys have this sort of thing always.
0: Where'd you run to if this one didn't go right?
1: Right. This is the one you sort of always
0: Get me one of these.
1: Available to you.
14: I can't stay in another relationship because I'm totally in love with him. I have been since I was 15.
1: Oh, well, there you go.
0: Ooh. So and he doesn't feel this way about you?
14: I'm not really sure. It's,
1: well, let's paint the picture of this guy. He has a child out of wedlock. He's moving around.
0: How's he doing with his kid?
14: Doing really good. Really good. And he's not the kind of guy that goes to woman, you know?
0: How often does he see his kid?
14: Every weekend, pretty much.
0: All right.
1: And what do you mean he doesn't go woman to woman? What does he do?
14: He's not promiscuous. He's really withdrawn, actually, when it comes to women, and that's what attracted me to him. I have a very weird taste in men.
1: You like men that aren't available.
14: Yeah.
0: I like salty. That's my taste
1: He must...
14: I don't know. I just...
1: He must, though, sense that on some level and know that when he becomes available, you'll reject him.
0: All right. So,
1: he has to stay unavailable.
0: You're both single right now, right?
14: Yes, we are.
0: All right. Just... take him on a picnic and talk to him. Tell him you love him.
14: That's the thing. We talk all the time, and it's like we have this friendship with benefits.
0: Yeah, but listen, no more benefits. You tell him you're tired of living this charade.
1: Yeah.
0: Use the word charade. It'll confuse him momentarily, and you'll probably get him to commit.
1: Hmm.
14: But I can't because he's the only person that can get me off.
1: Yeah. All right. Yeah, that's why she can't use the word charade, Adam. I can't.
0: Because he gives you an orgasm?
1: Yeah.
14: Yes.
0: Yeah.
14: In lots of ways.
0: Why can't you use the word charade in front of someone? Drew's giving me 1,000 hand jobs. I use the word charade all the time.
1: There it is again.
0: Worst name for a car ever, by the
1: ever.
0: Way. The Daihatsu charade.
14: Well, it's weird because I thought it was just a sex thing or whatever.
1: Yeah, well, there's no such thing exists.
0: Just tell them you want to be in a relationship. You guys have been there and done that 1,000 times. You're 30 now.
14: Yeah, but...
0: All right, but who cares?
1: You're going to argue with us now.
0: Let me tell you what I finish every butt with, who cares?
15: Yeah, whatever.
0: I had such an ass full of our callers tonight, I can barely stand
1: this
0: myself.
1: This has been a crazy group, huh?
0: Eric.
16: Yeah.
0: Here's the reason I was mean to poor Christy. She just wanted to argue back and forth. She said she's in love with the guy. She's been with him for 15 years on and off. I said she's dirty. Take him out somewhere
1: and tell him
0: you love him, and let's see what happens.
1: I can't because he gets me off.
0: Gets me off.
1: Really? That's why you can't talk to him. Very interesting.
0: Eric? Eric.
16: What's going on?
0: Yeah. You have a question?
16: Yeah, I have a carpentry question.
0: Good. Thank God.
16: My threshold on my front door, I'm on a concrete slab. My threshold for my front door, it's not bolted down, you know. It's risen up like about a 16th to an eighth of an inch, enough to make it tough to close the door.
0: Mm-hmm.
16: But how can I reattach it back down on that concrete slab?
0: How do you know it's raised? Is it loose when you step on it? Does it have a little spring on it?
16: Exactly.
0: Is it aluminum?
16: Yeah, it sure is.
0: Yeah, that means you're living in a crappy house when you got that aluminum threshold on a slab.
1: Oh, man.
0: Yeah, that's one of my white trash litmus tests.
1: Oh, really?
0: I want to know if there's a raised foundation, you're on a slab, and whether you got a solid oak threshold or you're doing the anodized aluminum job. So it does have some three screws in it that are supposed to be holding it down, but it's come loose, right?
16: Well, actually, it only has one screw in the center, and then the door frame

0: Well, actually, there's nothing in it, but it is one hole in the middle.
1: All right. Now, you got to figure out a way to suck that thing down to the slab.
0: Right.
1: And there's really nothing you can do about it. All right, here's what you're going to do. It's going to be fast. We got people out there that I got to make fun of and yell at not to have kids and to convert to Judaism, all right?
0: Okay.
1: All right, here's what I want you to do. I want you to actually see if you can pry that thing up just a little bit. Just take a wedge, a little pencil, piece of wood or something. See if you can actually get it up off the slab just a little bit. Clean it out, you know, blow it out a little. Just blow it. Try to get the dirt and the dust. Take a damp rag and see if you can get your fingers under the edge of it just a little bit. Even if it's just a up a quarter inch or whatever. See if you can get that clean. Then take some silicone, pure silicone. Not that painter's caulk that has like 10% silicone. Not siliconized caulk. Pure silicone. All right?
0: Uh-huh.
1: Squirt it under there liberally. Put it in that hole. As much as you can get under there, that's great. All right?
0: Yep.
1: All right. Then I'm going to need you to take some screws. These screws are self-tapping concrete screws, all right?
0: Right.
1: Brand name is Tapcon. They're blue. Okay?
0: Blue Tapcon.
1: Blue Tapcon. You can get some, you can get pan head or flathead. Now get pan head. Panhead Tapcons. What?
0: Countersunk pan head.
1: Well, you can't really countersink them because you're going into aluminum threshold. You don't really have any room to work with. Yeah.
2: Okay. He's got to finish it. Let him finish.
1: I got to finish here. That Tapcon will come with the bit that works for the, if it's a, you know, 3/16 Tapcon screw, it'll come with a bit that's, I don't know, 5/32 or something. You drill the hole and you just screw it down right into the concrete. You don't have to get in into the concrete. Yeah, use a regular just boring bit just to go right through the top and then drill it with the masonry bit and then put the screw in. And if the screw should be about 2 inches long.
0: All right.
1: All right? And now don't over-tighten it. Once you tighten it down and it just sucks it down into that silicone and pulls it tight, then walk away. Don't keep torquing on it. It's not going to grab that much onto the concrete.
0: Okay.
1: All right, buddy. Good times.
2: There you go.
1: Hey,
2: we helped somebody tonight.
1: Yeah.
2: Nice.
1: Well, what do you mean, somebody? There have to be millions of people listening that are having aluminum threshold difficulties on the slab.
2: Oh, sure.
1: Boring bit. Joe?
3: Yeah.
1: You're 23?
3: Yeah.
1: What's up?
3: Here's my question. I've had multiple partners, and in the past, I've actually, I mean, they could be lying to me, but pretty much every single one has said I've been, like, really good in bed.
1: Right.
3: The girlfriend I've seen now.
2: Wait, how does that work? They announce that to you at the end of the evening?
1: Yes, they say it was great.
3: It was like a little general thing. Like, they, in passing, they kind of said that it was like, I'm really, really good.
1: Yeah, you know when you're good.
3: Well, yeah, you know, I think so.
1: Yeah.
3: So, I mean, I'm kind of convinced. I kind of believe it, at least, you know, maybe not every single one of, like.
1: All right. But, so what?
3: So, anyway, the girl that I'm seeing now, it's been like 6 months, and she's never, ever had an orgasm. Mm-hmm. And it's been 6 months since we've been together, and she still hasn't had one. It's coming to the point where it's starting to, like, give me anxiety. I'm starting to have, like, problems even, like, you know.
2: Don't get erect.
3: So I guess my question is, like, what kind of, is it possibly a medical condition, or is there anything that I should do?
2: Is she on any medication?
3: She's on the pill.
2: On the pill. Sometimes the pill will do that to people, certain versions of it.
3: Actually, before that also. Well, because she was with her ex for like a year and a half, maybe 2 years, and he never gave her an orgasm either.
2: She never gave her an orgasm?
1: Well, he
3: never gave her.
2: Okay.
1: Yeah, what...
3: She's only recently been on the pill.
1: All right.
2: And what kind of things you tried?
3: I mean, positions...
1: well, look. Wait, how old is she? Quiet down. How old is she?
3: She's 19.
1: 19. It's
2: a lot of
1: 19-year-olds.
2: She's not
1: having an orgasm.
2: A lot of 19-year-olds cannot have orgasm.
1: Easy.
2: It's just very common. But
1: she can't have one.
2: I don't think he's trying oral sex.
3: But all my, I've done that, too. I've done, like, I mean, I've been there to the point where, like, my jaw fell off.
1: Right.
3: Like, all my exes who've been, like, 18, 19, 20, 21, never had a problem there. I mean, I've never had this problem before, and I've, like...
2: Yeah. A lot of women have that problem.
3: So I was like, yeah, whatever.
1: All right, let's quiet down. What, you're calling from Riverside. You on meth?
3: No, I'm not.
2: What? Okay. How could that be? He's not calling from Riverside.
1: You have to be on meth in order to get inside the Riverside city limits. How'd you make it past the checkpoint?
3: I have no clue.
1: All right.
2: Is she bothered by this?

0: No, she says it's fine. She says.
1: All right, you've got to stop. One of the problems that men have is not thinking like a male, because women very often, particularly at that younger age, they're sort of predominated by the effects of estrogen. And in that setting, a lot of women are very satisfied by the experience of receptivity. Mm-hmm. Estrogen causes receptivity rather than orgasm. And so just the function of sort of taking someone in and feeling close and having that kind of sexual arousal around a receptive experience is very satisfying without orgasm.
2: But he's
1: as a male, it's almost impossible to imagine that. But
2: Joe's like an insecure ferret on a double cappuccino, trying to hump some sense into her. And there's nothing women hate more than that. It's like, this isn't working. All right, we're going to reverse cowgirl. Yeah. We're going to wheelbarrow. No, I'm going doggy now. No, come on. And it, like, working.
1: Yeah, tonight we're going to get this figured out. Tonight it's going to happen.
2: Yeah, they don't.
1: And the women goes.
2: They don't like. They don't like that it be worked on like some project that's got to be ready for
1: science
2: tomorrow's
1: project,
2: class.
1: Car.
2: Yeah. Yeah, just relax. And Joe's all into Joe's. That's I've been with other girls.
1: How dare it?
2: Listen, everybody. Let me tell you what your whole life essentially becomes. A bunch of stuff that never happened before happens. That's life. It's like being held up.
1: Adam, hallelujah. I can't tell how often people when I offer them a diagnosis go, how is this possible?
2: Well, but
1: it's never happened before.
2: It's not just physical stuff that happens to you. You're going to get in a car accident one day after not being in a car accident for 10 years.
1: Mm-hmm.
2: You're going to have somebody do something. Someone's going to dump you. Somebody's not going to have an orgasm. You're going to come down with some illness. This is all that happens. The longer you go, the more stuff that happens to you that hasn't happened to you before. A lot of it's good.
1: Mm-hmm.
2: If you think about it.
1: Good point.
2: You certainly wouldn't want things not to happen to you, because then you'd take the good stuff out too. And if you have a good life, more good new things that haven't happened to you before happen to you than bad, but there's always going to be a handful of those.
1: Well said.
2: All right, we'll be back. Yeah, what's going on? Ball. Belched up some
1: Even I
2: don't want to hear me doing the lightning round tonight.
1: Oh, this might be the last night that you have some life in you for a while.
2: Nah, yeah? I'll be fine tomorrow. Candy stage 5, Candy stage 5. Let her know you appreciate her, fellas. I'm fat, I wear a leather fanny pack. I got a frolet going. I got a bad beard that gives me a chin because I got a double chin. I wear those weightlifter pants. It's a good look.
1: Weightlifter pants with a leather fanny pack? That's nice.
2: Yeah, that's
1: sort of parachute pants.
2: Yeah, the sort of tiger stripe parachute pants with the fanny pack.
1: That's nice.
2: Right. It's one of these. It's what you call lose-lose. Is the fact that you've decided to wear the weightlifter pants has necessitated the use of the fanny pack now because there's no pockets in the thing. Now you've taken the world's worst pants and the world's worst accessory and put them over those things. You know, some guys with
1: and then a tank top.
2: There's certain guys, or even a muscle shirt, which is the worst. That's the muscle shirt is the tank top's ugly cousin.
1: Okay.
2: That is the T-shirt with the sleeves missing,
1: okay,
2: which is not a tank top. Still has the crew neck on it. You know, there's those guys that like stuff. They like that little man purse. They like that organizer.
1: Yeah.
2: These are the guys who have a cell phone and have the clip for the cell phone, have the holster for everything. They put their keys on a chain, sometimes retractable. But what is that attraction? Like, to me as a guy, I'm looking to get through. I'm looking to look at life like it's an airport.
1: Yeah.
2: I want to get through that metal detector. I don't want to be unclamping stuff and taking screws out of stuff and pulling chains and fanny packs.
1: Yep.
2: You know what I mean?
1: Yep.
2: I wish I had nothing.
1: Mm.
2: I wish I had like a... Oh, Drew.
1: Uh-oh.
2: Oh, now I got an idea. Cell phone wallet.
1: Ooh.
2: Flip that wallet open. It's kind of get smart. You're talking to it. All right, it smells like ass. I'll give it that. But, I mean, there's nothing worse than having a handful of things and thinking for a second. I have thought, geez, if I had a fanny pack, I'd put the big key ring in there, I'd put the wallet, I'd put the, but the, who the hell wants to stoop that low? Cell phone wallet.
1: Yeah.
2: Flip it open.
1: It'll just look like the Star Trek communicating device.
2: Well, no, but it holds, it's a billfold, too.
1: Yeah, yeah. Oh, yeah.
2: This is good, Drew.
1: Yeah.
2: Put on vibrate, sit on it.
1: Yeah.
2: Someone rips it off to steal your wallet and your cell phone. Rebecca?
3: Yeah.
2: You're 21?
3: Yeah.
2: What do you think of my cell phone wallet idea?
3: It could be a good idea. A little stinky, but it could be good.
1: It's called the Follet.
2: The Follet, yeah. What's up there?
3: I had an IUD put in on the 8th, and the doctor that put it in,
1: not to be confused with the
3: Frolic, told me that I would be bleeding for probably about 24 hours.
1: Yeah.
3: And I'm still bleeding.
1: Did you call her until tomorrow? Why didn't you call her during the week when you were bleeding during the week?
3: Because she's only open Monday, Tuesday, and Wednesday, and I went in on a Wednesday.
2: Why didn't you call her on...
1: I don't understand. I mean, they don't have anybody on call?
3: No, they don't.
1: That's not possible.
3: It's a private office. She said that there shouldn't be any problems.
1: No, I think you're mistaken. She may not be in the office, but there'll be coverage. I mean, you're required to cover your patients.
3: Okay.
1: It's abandonment. You can't do that.
3: Okay.
1: You could call her right now, and there'll be somebody there. Somebody will answer your questions.
3: Okay.
1: So you should be contacting them. They can get infections. You can get bleeding that can be uncontrolled. Sometimes they have to take them out. Sometimes they'll just watch you for a while.
2: Well, she's going to see her tomorrow morning,
1: but
2: right?
1: This is a complication. Yeah. Is it heavy bleeding? You're going through
3: more. No.
1: Just right, a little spotting. All right, that's fine. That's not that big a deal.
2: Good times. Good times. Yeah. Let's talk to Kate, who's 23. Kate?
4: Yes. I had a yeast infection earlier this week, and I took Monistat 1, and it did get rid of it within 24 hours.
1: Yeah.
4: I had sex with my boyfriend probably a day or two later after it was cleared up, and he noticed some bumps on his penis.
1: Have you seen him?
4: I didn't see them personally, no. He just called me and told me.
1: Mm-hmm.
4: So I was curious whether a yeast infection or even the medicine could cause him to break out.
1: No. And then yeast is not really transferred that way, although there is such a thing as a skin infection of the penis with yeast, but it's very uncommon.
4: Okay.
1: And it's not really transmitted so much.
4: Okay. I got tested before we had sex. We've been dating for about 7 months, and his last sexual intercourse was 3 months before we met. So it would seem that would be a long time for a breakout to come out.
2: Yeah.
4: If it was an STD.
1: I understand. His last intercourse with you was 3 months ago?
4: No, prior to me.
2: Come on,
4: so,
2: get with it.
1: I'm not following. Why do you bring up the previous one when he just...
4: Because I'm thinking if he were to get something with that person, 9 months later seems like a long time for it to break out.
1: It has nothing to do with them unless were in a recurrent herpes and it would have had infection. You would have noticed this sort of thing previously. This is something related to what
2: maybe it's warts.
1: Well, it's hard to know.
2: Bumps.
1: We don't know. Right. She's never seen him. He needs to get checked out. It's probably nothing.
4: Okay.
1: But it could be warts, and you may have the wart virus and not know it. About half people your age have it.
4: Yeah.
1: And he may have it and not know it. This may be the first evidence of it.
4: Okay.
1: All right.
2: All right. Hey, good times, though, right?
4: Yeah, good times, warts. Good.
2: Well, I mean, the bumps.
1: Yeah, bumps are warts, usually. I mean, a bump.
4: It was the base of his penis, and he said it was more rash-like.
2: Well, maybe if it was at the base, maybe it's irritated, you know, like folliculitis.
1: Was he wearing a condom?
2: Something with his follicles.
1: Again, bumps mean nothing. I don't mean that it means nothing that he has a rash. The term bump is, I can't even interpret what you're talking about.
2: So
1: he needs to be seen.
2: Mm-hmm. Kelly?
5: Hi.
2: You're 22?
5: Yeah. Hey, first of all, I want to say I've listened to you guys for a long time. Love you guys.
2: Thank you.
5: Love the man show.
2: Thank you.
6: Yeah, what up?
5: actually, my question is from the age of 18 till about last summer, I drank really, really heavy.
1: Mm-hmm.
5: And when I started to come off of it, I started getting really just incredible back pains and abdominal pains from it.
1: Immediately following, like when you were detoxing?
5: Actually, I just started drinking less and less as I went on. And the more I cut down, the more.
1: Over what period of time did you cut down?
5: It was actually from the time, it was about July of last summer to about the end of November until I was completely off.
6: So over 3 or 4 months, you started getting increasing abdominal and back pains as you decreased the alcohol consumption.
5: Right.
6: All right.
5: And I didn't know if that was anything, if that's...
6: It's very common for alcoholics when they stop to get all kinds of aches and pains, particularly musculoskeletal, on their limbs and back, that sort of thing.
2: Really?
6: And that's usually part of a sleep disturbance. Alcoholics, for 6 months after they come off alcohol, have profound disturbances of their sleep. They just complain they can never sleep. Or you can see them sleeping. They'll be snoring for 8 hours. They wake up and say, I didn't sleep a wink last night, because the normal sleep mechanisms, the delicate biology that is sleep, is altered for many months, oftentimes, after you stop drinking.
5: Now, if you're taking any kind of, like, medications, can that cause that stuff to happen, too?
6: What are you taking?
5: Well, I was taking Zoloft for a while.
6: Yeah.
5: I'm not on that anymore.
6: Not back pain, typically, but maybe some abdominal pains.
5: Okay.
2: Yeah, but what about the fact that he weaned himself off it so slowly?
6: Yeah.
2: Doesn't seem like this would be, like, a withdrawal symptom, since he did it over the course
6: of, like,
2: 6 months.
6: Yeah, it would not be specifically withdrawal syndrome, but the residual state the brain is in when people come off alcohol... can be endorphin depleted and can have all sorts of alterations that predispose to pain of various types.
2: All right, what should he do now?
6: He needs to be seen to make sure it's not an ulcer or something crazy like that. And, you know, other things can cause abdominal pain. Maybe he wasn't feeling it when he was loaded. But, you know, beyond getting it looked at, there's nothing more to be done.
2: Sean?
7: Yes.
2: You're 18?
7: Yeah.
2: You have a blood fetish?
7: Yep.
2: All right.
6: And go.
7: Well, basically, I mean, it's both my girlfriend and I have this blood fetish.
2: Well, that's
7: and
2: good news.
7: My question is, because I know they use, I don't know, but I've heard of them using pig organs, like transplanting pig organs into humans.
2: Yes,
6: pig valves.
7: Okay, my question is, are there any complications, like if I were to buy... pig's blood from like a butcher or something, would there be any complications if it were to get inside the vagina?
2: How can you buy pig's blood at the butcher?
7: Yes, you can. I've done it before.
2: You can. How much can you buy?
7: As much as you want. Last time I bought it, I bought a gallon.
2: Buy a gallon, really?
6: What'd you do with it?
7: I used it for blood fetish to play with.
2: You basically used it to beat off, right?
7: No, I actually used it on the female.
2: You used it on the female.
6: What'd you do with it?
7: Yeah.
2: How'd you do it? Yeah.
7: Well, basically, I spread it over her body, and then I would lick it off, and just use it kind of like a finger paint.
6: Wow.
2: Nice.
6: Is it coagulated?
7: No, actually.
6: Huh.
2: It's this is just your basic butcher.
7: I just went to a meat market and got it.
2: Wow, this guy! You go. You want a 55-gallon drum, or do you just want a quart? What can we do you for? And they just give you. How much is it?
7: I paid $15 for a gallon.
2: I could do it for $13. I could get you. I know guys.
6: What do people use it for in real life?
2: Blood, $13. But yeah, what do normal people use it for? If you don't mind me asking.
7: Cooking. Pig's blood, lamb's blood, bat's blood. Is actually used in several recipes.
6: For what?
2: Bat's blood.
7: Well, like there's an Irish recipe. It's called black pudding.
2: Yeah.
7: And to make black pudding, you actually use
6: blood.
2: Sheep's blood.
6: Yeah.
2: All right. And let me say, just with the English and the Scottish and Irish,
6: and the
2: all that use of the pudding, yeah. And it's like. Yes, this is called nummy pudding. What is this? Lamb intestine. It's wramped around the valve, or ventricle, of a goat.
6: Yeah.
2: Okay. Can we remove the word pudding from it, please? Please. If it's got brains in
6: All right, you're right. We'll call it porridge.
2: Don't put brain in pudding. It screws with us Americans.
6: Yeah.
2: I think pudding. I think bread or figgy.
6: They call it bread, sweet breads.
2: That's the other thing. Yeah. Sweet breads are intestines or lung
6: pancreas. And then the Scottish got it right. They just call it all haggis.
2: Yeah. Yeah, all right. Wait a minute. I get back to Sean here. So, Sean.
7: Yeah.
2: All right. So, now, where do you work? At a video store?
7: Security.
2: Security. Mm. Perfect.
6: What was the nature of your trauma growing up?
2: You know, Sean, you know what your number one security job should be?
8: What's that?
2: Keeping you away from yourself.
6: Yeah.
8: Keeping me away from myself.
2: Yes, you need to guard yourself
6: from yourself.
2: The likes of you.
8: See, I do that. I actually have a medically a straitjacket, basically, that's been used, that is medically usable.
6: You have it for yourself.
8: Yes.
2: Smart.
8: For myself.
2: Yes, Sean, you sound like Sean's a smart guy.
6: Sean was beaten.
2: Much smarter than most 18-year-olds who call this show.
6: Beaten growing up.
2: Sean.
8: Yes.
2: All right. And Drew, I want to answer his pig's blood thing, which is what about introducing a little pig's blood into the badge area?
6: I don't honestly know. There's other ways to get blood out of the vagina. You know what I'm saying? You can just time things.
2: Why don't you just wait till that time of the month?
8: I've done that, but see, the thing is the way I want to use it is basically like, the way I picture using it, and I've talked to my girlfriend about it, is basically a renewed virginity.
2: Right, right.
8: Basically,
2: right.
8: Fill up a balloon with the pig's blood.
2: Right, right. Hold on, I'm writing. Go ahead,
8: and then
2: try
8: popping
2: this one.
8: It.
6: Popping it inside her?
2: Wake my wife up when I get home.
6: Oh, yeah.
2: Oh, that's good.
6: Oh, yeah.
2: That's not bad. Better yet, I think you could put the blood, as long as you're at the butcher and you're getting the pig's blood, why don't you get some lining? Get some sausage casings, put the blood into that, and then pop that.
8: But it doesn't pop as easy.
6: He's trying it.
2: Okay, I understand. You've done experiments with this.
8: And I had one more question.
6: Yeah?
8: This summer, I'm getting an Aprodravia piercing.
6: Of course. How bad were you beaten as a kid?
8: I wasn't.
6: No, something went south, Sean.
2: What happened, Mike?
8: No, there was no problem with me as a kid. My mom's still around. My dad's still around.
2: Is your dad a minister of the church? What's he do?
8: No.
2: What's he do? He's got to be an attorney or he's in the church.
8: Waste management.
2: Aha.
6: And no one ever raised a hand to you?
8: No.
6: I can't believe that.
2: Well, man, once in a while people just get freaked out on their own.
6: No.
8: But my other question was like,
2: What turned you, Sean? What do you think turned you into a screwball?
8: Well, I don't know. I mean, when I was about 14, I changed my religion to Satanism.
6: Mm-hmm. Okay, no.
8: And
6: okay.
8: Ever since then, I've been...
6: All right. So what happened before you were 14?
8: Nothing. I've just always been intrigued by dark arts.
2: Yeah, once in a while you get the screwy.
6: No.
2: Well, look, he wasn't the most popular kid. And he probably...
8: No, I was not popular.
2: Yeah, I know. And this is what happens once in a while. Calling all nerds. Yeah, you go from... listen, I want to make something very clear to everyone, and we got to go to break. All these guys you see now who are into the Satan guys or the guys that walk around with the real long hair and the black nail polish and all this kind of stuff, all the cool guys, all the guys with a little too much jewelry and a few too many piercings and stuff, go back and take a look at their junior high yearbook picture. You will see world-class nerddom. Nerds. The cooler now, bigger the nerd.
6: Mm.
2: Huge nerds. And they just find something to latch on to. All right, Drew doesn't believe
6: it. There's
2: a
6: reason for all of it, though. All
2: right, we'll be back. Hey, everybody. What's happening? It's Love Line. Some 41 in here tomorrow night. Let's hop back to the phones and speak to Brian. Brian's 27. Brian, you were at the race yesterday.
9: Adam. Man, you are my hero. That was great. I was I'm part of a medical staff that was working the race. I was right there at turn four. I saw you were in fourth the whole way, man. I didn't think you were going to do so well. You tried to take them on, that was about, the seventh or eighth lap there, and finally get up to the ninth, and you get it right there on that turn at, right there at turn four, and you get right on that guy's right hand side. What was that, Street, I believe it was?
2: No, that was Tommy Shane Steiner who was
9: Steiner,
2: in front of me.
9: Yeah. Yeah, there was too many S's in that race. You can't keep them all straight.
2: That's right.
9: I'm telling you. You send them right into the wall, man. That was absolutely classic.
2: Thank
9: was
2: my you. Yeah, and he didn't go into the wall softly either.
9: No, that was for sure. It's I don't know if you couldn't hold the turn there or what it was, but next thing you yeah. know, I hear the grinding of metal, and next thing you know, yeah.
2: Well, here's what happened. I just decided right. I'm going way inside.
9: Right,
2: and I'm
9: right.
2: gonna pass, and
9: he tried that a couple times. I noticed.
2: He yeah,
9: got it.
2: He wouldn't give me the line, and I'm gonna go way inside, and he's gonna have to give me the room. He can't hold
9: right,
2: the line
9: right,
2: because if
9: right.
2: he holds the line, he's going in the wall. And he held the line, and
6: he went in the wall.
2: He went
9: to
2: the wall.
9: That was the way it goes.
2: Yeah.
9: What was with the hand wave? Were you waving to say thanks or see ya or?
2: I was just I was having a fun battle with him the whole race, and he was I was waving to him, and he was waving back. And you know, you don't need two hands to drive a car, even if you're racing.
9: Yeah.
2: You can have your other hand free.
9: You look pretty comfortable there. You had the one left hand kind of up on the door sill the whole way.
2: I
9: right?
2: like to drive with my left elbow hanging out the window.
6: That's safe in a Grand Prix race.
9: It's more particularly safe way of driving
2: Yeah. Well, it's tough because I usually, like I said, I drive with my knee most of the time. So having the one hand on there was a lot more than I'm used to. But you have a question, Brian, or you just saw the race?
9: Yeah, you know what happened? Because I was kind of trying to place where you placed in the race, and I was hoping to see you up on the winner's podium there, third place. Were you not up there? What was the deal?
2: You know, at the end of the race, they didn't really do any kind of formal presentation or anything. Everybody just came up to a little podium thing, said a couple words, said hi, waved to the fans, and went back down. There wasn't any champagne flying around or any sort of formal Olympic-style podium that was going on, which was fine with me because I probably wouldn't have been up there.
6: Right.
2: But thanks for calling, Brian. Paula?
10: Yeah, hi.
2: You're 23. You haven't had a period in 4 years?
10: Oh, well, it's been a little bit more than that. I got my first period when I was 14.
6: Yeah.
10: And, well, it's always had been irregular. Sometimes I would get it for, like, 6 days.
6: Okay.
10: And other months I would get it for, like, 3 days.
6: Yeah. So?
10: And, well, I'm 23 now, and my last period was when I was 19.
6: And you've had this evaluated?
10: Yes. I went to the doctor one day, and they did a pap smear on me.
6: Yeah.
10: And when the pap smear came back, they said that I had two abnormal cells.
6: Yeah.
10: One was 2 centimeters, and the other one was 4. They go, well, you need to go to the emergency room and check it out. But I never went. And, well, right now I'm, like, having a lot of pains in my stomach.
6: Well, Paul, you've got to get that. This is ridiculous. You've got to get that checked out. You understand what those cells meant, right?
10: Yeah. Well, yeah.
6: Cancer.
10: You know.
6: Cancer.
10: I never thought of it until right now that I'm, you know.
6: Right, and no one ever explained to you why you're not having periods?
10: No.
6: They never used the term polycystic ovarian disease, anything like that?
10: No, nothing like that.
6: All right, well, you need to go. There's no way we can speculate at this point without a lot more information. You need to go get tested, get evaluated, find out why. It's not normal to not have a period for 4 years. There's a lot of reasons that can happen. As far as the abnormal cells, that's a way of screening for cancer, and these are precancerous changes you have. Most of those go away, but some of them go on to cancer, and that needs to be followed up on.
2: All right, we got to go fast with Krista. Krista, you're 14, your parents are crappy, and you're homeschooled, yes?
11: Yeah.
2: All right, and you're depressed. Okay.
6: How about getting into regular school? Will they let you?
11: I don't think so.
2: Well, you want to try?
11: Well, I never talked to them or anything, but they were thinking about it for this year, but then they decided not to, and then next year my mom's like, school.
2: Okay.
11: Now she's talking about homeschooling again.
6: Well, you need to
2: talk them into it. Yeah. Tell them it's not about the education. You need to
6: socialize.
2: You need to join the real world.
6: Yeah.
2: We'll be back.

0: that about does it for another episode of Loveline. We have an amazing lineup of guests coming up this week. We have Sum 41 tomorrow night, Chevelle, Foo Fighters, Pete Yorn, and we open up next week with Rob Schneider, and then the guests keep on coming. And great job. Donna's the following week. My God. So stay with us and tune in tomorrow for Sum 41, and maybe we're having someone – what's her name? Julie – and keep getting there. Julie Bowen might be in here tomorrow before Sum 41. So again, quite a list of interesting people coming in here. So until that time, please join us again. This is Dr. Drew Then on behalf of Adam Carolla saying mahalo.
1: And I had one more question.
2: Yeah.
3: This has been Loveline. The opinions expressed on this show are not necessarily those of the staff, management, sponsors, or this station. The producer for Loveline is Ann Wilkins Ingold. Loveline is a presentation of Westwood One Entertainment.
4: Loveline, coast to coast.
5: Yes, it is. I'm Adam Carolla.

0: Minneapolis. 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Phone number 1-800-LOVE-191. 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And tonight, we're happy to have our good friend Rob Schneider on the show.
1: Thank you, Adam. It's great to be here.
0: Good to have you back, Rob.
1: Pleasure's all mine. Dr. Drew, good to see you.
0: The Animal is the name of the film. It is opening tomorrow, Friday, June 1st, right?
1: Thank you, yes. I'm excited about that.
0: I have seen multi commercials for this movie, and I actually did a man show bit where I was touring around on a double-decker bus today all through town and saw several thousand The Animal movie posters. So this is what you call a big release.
1: Yeah, they're spending the money. That's nice, you know. Usually, most movies I've done, they haven't spent the money, so it's nice. But this,
2: they must like it.
1: They like it, so and it's a nice movie. It's PG-13.
2: Colleen's in it.
1: Colleen is hot, and in the movie, ow!
0: Yeah.
1: You know, and you know what? She's the kind of hot, though, doesn't piss off women, you know?
0: Right.
1: The thing, like Cindy Crawford, like, it angers women, actually.
0: Yeah.
1: I don't like her. But Colleen's, she just sneaks right in there.
0: She's what I call sleeper hot. And I always think that part of the appeal to sleeper hot is that guys think they actually got a shot with her.
2: Yeah.
0: Because she seems like a civilian.
1: You know, you're right. There's just on the edge of believability and possibility. And she works
2: think,
1: that. She works.
2: Right.
1: She talks to people, you know, who she has no interest in. I'm just guessing. But she still talks to them.
2: But she's also, she seemed to be at her most desirable when she was sort of half dead from starvation. When guys really felt like she wouldn't move so fast, they really, really would have a chance.
0: Rape was a real possibility.
1: Yeah, right. She's the hottest chick with sores on her legs you've ever seen. Top five, at least.
2: I'm a rapist.
0: Oh, Drew, please. The mics are still hot. This movie, as I said, is opening this Friday. I guess your last film was Deuce Bigelow, right?
1: Yeah.
0: Have you been in others since then?
1: No, I haven't really.
0: You haven't?
1: No.
0: Well, didn't Little Nicky come out after Deuce?
1: Yeah, I had a little part in that, but I wouldn't, you know, I was just there. I literally showed up to visit, and the next thing I know, I'm in it. You know, but that was, you know.
2: Are you in another space thing coming up?
1: No, it was basically Deuce Bigelow. I showed up, Adam Sandler. I brought the hat with me just in case he wanted to ask me. Thank God he did. So I'm proud to be in that. And then The Animal. And then that's...
0: Do you give credit for The Animal for Deuce Bigelow? I mean, was Deuce Bigelow a little bit of a surprise? Maybe not to you, but to a lot of industry people?
1: I guess
0: people?
1: It was. You know what's funny is that I get these wonderful backhanded compliments hey, it was a surprise hit. Like, what are you, we were all expecting it to bomb or something, you know? But it's funny, though. I'm finding a kind of reverse backlash now. I find the critics are they know they got nailed. They were behind the curve on Deuce Bigelow because it was it made $80 million in a video. Everyone in the country loved it, you know. And so they're being kind to The Animal, which is, I'm shocked by. And I say it's too late to start kissing up to me now.
0: Right.
1: You had your chance to suck up to me. But no, it was a nice surprise. But honestly, I really loved that movie, and it was nice that people liked it. And I thought at the time, you know, if you're psyched about something, you think it's funny, chances are other people will.
0: Right.
1: So, but it did catch on, and it was nice. And I guess it had a good heart to it, you know.
0: Is The Animal a Disney film?
1: No, it's Revolution Sony.
0: Oh, really?
1: Yeah.
0: I don't know, maybe it's just looking at the billboard or something. It's got a Jungle Book vibe or something.
1: Yeah, don't tell them.
0: All right,
1: I won't. Let's keep that here. But it's a fun movie, and it's nice that they're behind it, and it's nice that we could back it up. They're not just pushing a movie that stinks. You know, I'm really proud of it. It took a year and a half. And by the way, I was offered a lot of crap in the meantime. I sat, went broke, me and my brother and Tom Brady, and, writing this movie, and... you know, I got to give myself credit for that.
0: All right.
1: I got offered a bunch of crap in between time, but we wanted to write our own.
0: Tell me, I was just looking at your bio here, and you're co-owner in a restaurant.
1: No, not anymore.
0: That's gone?
1: Burned to the ground, suspicious fire.
2: Oh, seriously?
1: Yeah.
2: Wow.
1: I only own 5% of the damn thing. Basically, I owned enough where I can go in and eat free.
0: Right.
1: In Rosentown. And then we had a club, and we got sued so many times.
2: Where are you from originally?
1: San Francisco.
2: So that's why your restaurant was up there. And you had a girlfriend last time you were in here.
1: Yes.
2: That's still okay?
1: I don't know. You know what? I guess you got to spend time with them. You know, they need that.
0: Yeah.
1: They need that attention. And
0: without that, animals, yeah.
1: Without that, I've been spending more time with goats and chimpanzees and orangutans with my own girlfriend, so it's putting a strain.
0: Do you live in San Francisco?
1: I got a little place up there, but I'm down here. You know, I have to admit, I'm acclimated to L.A. now. Even though I like to say I'm from San Francisco, I hate L.A., but I love L.A. now, I have to admit. I'm giving over to it.
0: Everyone in San Francisco hates people from L.A., and probably rightfully.
1: For good reasons.
2: Oh, so,
1: yeah, better-looking girls down here, the weather's better. All you have to do is go to La Brea Tar Pits to realize it's the best weather on the planet for like the last 65 million years, you know. Any mammal who could get to L.A. and Hollywood was doing it, you know.
0: I was at the La Brea Tar Pits today, by the way, on the double-decker bus, and I've said it before, but I'll say it again. You know you're running short as far as a town goes on national monuments.
2: Or cultural activity.
0: Cultural activity, yeah. When the big selling point is a hole filled with tar.
1: Yeah, that's...
0: Everyone goes, hey, any other town would have cemented over that thing 100 years ago.
1: It's that or Pink's. Hot dog stand. That's about it.
0: It is a huge hole filled with tar.
2: With a bunch of bones.
0: And we turn it into a museum. You don't even really see any bones around it. Mm. They have some plaster, like brontosauruses, that they stick in it, but that's about it.
1: Well, the bones are mostly agents, too.
2: Well, no, it's true. But the bone highlight is the wall of wolves' heads.
1: Oh, yeah. That's
2: 4,000 wolf heads.
1: Because the animals get stuck there and the wolves start attacking them.
2: Just stating that 4,000 wolves have been found there would be enough, okay?
0: Yeah. All right, Drew. You're getting cynical too, buddy. Lamar?
3: Yeah.
0: You're 18?
3: Yeah, I just wanted to, I had a question about training the PC muscles.
0: Your what muscles?
1: PC muscle.
2: Politically correct.
3: Huh?
2: Pubococcygeus muscle.
1: Yes.
2: Yeah, okay.
0: Like Kegel exercises?
1: The one that controls how you pee.
3: Right. Ejaculation.
2: Well, it doesn't control ejaculation. It's sort of it's contracting during ejaculation.
1: But does it? Is there any point in improving the strength of that?
2: Some people say that if they do Kegel exercises, though I've read some stuff recently on Kegels that show that they really don't hold up to any sort of scrutiny in terms of affecting much of anything. But some people occasionally will claim that the male will get some control over orgasm or get more intensity in orgasm.
0: What are you looking for, Lamar?
3: I'm trying to lengthen them.
2: Lengthen the orgasm?
3: Yeah, my time.
2: No.
1: You know, if you're interested in this seriously, there's a book called The Multiple Orgasmic Man. And it's about, you can have this, it's an orgasm without actually orgasming.
2: Stop, Rob. We had that guy up here. That was the guy we had up here.
0: Oh, we did?
1: Yeah. No. It's actually, you know.
2: I know.
1: I've done that. It works.
0: It does?
1: Yes, absolutely. You know, Drew, you're skeptic because you're a medical doctor and close-minded about, you know, the dictatorship of the American Medical Association. But, however, there are other ways. And Shaquille O'Neal's doctor, by the way, I'm making a segue, fixed my back after like, I had a 16-year-old injury in my back.
2: Nice.
1: This Chinese guy literally just took this goo out of my back. I feel like a 19-year-old. Seriously, just, you know, like a cupping and scraping. Dr. Shen.
0: Really?
1: Sue, Dr. Shen Sue. Yeah, seriously. Fixed me, and I've sent 35 people there, and they've all been fixed.
0: Was the goo in your back, or was it on your back?
1: It's like static blood, and if you look at it under, like, infrared light.
2: Was it a needle? What did he do, draw?
1: Yeah, no, it's like a, you know, a little tiny, acupuncture needle.
2: Oh, yeah.
1: And it does the cupping.
2: Oh, sure.
1: I'm telling you, it works.
2: Yeah, sure.
1: So, I mean, and this, you know, as far as, I forget who wrote that book, but, you know, I didn't read the whole thing, of course, because I'm an actor, you know.
2: Well, the guy who wrote the book, we had him up here, and he basically just decided that he would lengthen the duration of orgasm by sort of redefining orgasm. I mean, orgasm is the spinal reflex that occurs when this stuff coming out of your penis and there's a contraction going on and it's an absolute climax.
1: But without the ejaculation, you can still have pretty much an orgasm without that.
2: You can have long periods of high degree of arousal.
1: Yes. Well, there's the gray area there.
2: That's right.
1: You're in the gray area. I'm into that maybe the metaphysical is a little bit, I'm stretching a touch.
0: All right, but you prolonged your orgasm?
1: No, actually, it's like an orgasm without...
2: Pre-orgasm.
1: Well, okay, again, you know, but you have to try it. You go home, try it a little bit, mix it up. You get the book, it's a multi-orgasmic man, and you have to practice at it.
0: But you know that feeling when you're, let's just say you're whacking off.
2: Yeah.
0: And there's that feeling about you're close to the climax, and you're not even sure if something came out yet.
2: Right.
0: You know what? Yeah. Now, if you could but sometimes nothing comes out, but you're not sure because it kind of feels like it did.
2: But if you actually get to that point...
0: If you could stretch that out
2: at that point, then you're going to become refractory again. If you actually achieve right there, you're going to get refractoriness, and you're not going to have anything. So.
1: No, but if you reach underneath with the three fingers and squeeze underneath...
2: Oh, you do all that stuff?
1: That's like pulling up of the thing, you know? I don't say you do it all the time, but, you know, mix it up.
2: Your chi is building up too.
1: It's the chi, yes, exactly. Now that's what I'm talking about.
0: He is an animal.
1: 5,000 years old, they've been doing this. You know what I like about all the, the Chinese sexual practices? It's only about men. There's absolutely nothing in it about women, you know?
0: it's great. It's like,
1: now people are going to think I did that.
0: We're going to grind up this rhino horn. We're going to eat this bear pancreas.
1: I didn't say all this stuff is good. That's Korea, by the way. A lot of that stuff is Korean. Italian. Maybe Chinese, too. Okay, admit that.
0: But as far as the woman's part, it's like, hey, hold still. I mean, that's about it, right?
1: Well, foot binding, I'm not for.
0: No.
1: I've gone on record about that.
0: No, not both of them. Josh?
4: Yes.
0: You're 31. What's up?
4: Yeah, the first thing I want to say is Rob's characters were great on Saturday Night Live.
1: Oh, thank you.
4: The copy guy.
1: Oh, thank you very much.
4: Adam, you're one of the funniest guys on the planet.
1: Absolutely.
4: Oh,
1: comedy genius.
2: What's up, Josh?
4: Here's the funny thing. My stepbrother, he graduated from San Diego State University, and he has a problem whenever you make fun of that school. But the funny thing is he loves when you make fun of guys that work around metal or guys that go to junior college, yet you're talking about his school.
2: And his job. Like that. And his work.
4: Yeah, and the funny thing is he went to look up who graduated from the school, so we have this impressive list for you. And all he found out was Art Linkletter in the 30s and the guy who played Apollo Creed in the Rocky movies, Carl Weathers.
1: Carl Weathers.
0: Right. Those are the two graduates from San Diego State.
4: Those are the two
0: mentioning.
4: Big guys.
0: I know. It's a junior college.
2: And
0: it's a four-year
2: junior college. When Art graduated, it was agricultural school.
1: Tony Gwynn.
4: But, yeah, well, Tony Gwynn, too, but that's more of an athletic thing.
0: But he's talking from a scholastic standpoint.
4: Yeah.
0: And, listen, I don't blame him. That school is dangerous.
1: I'll have you know, Tony Gwynn graduated in communications. So, come on, that's a genius. He's a very smart guy.
0: The school's too close to Tijuana to try to get any learning done.
2: Yeah.
4: Hey, Drew, here's my question.
2: Yeah.
4: We were watching this video. I'm not going to tell you why we were watching it, for scientific reasons.
2: Oh,
4: and there was these, it was a porno. These guys had two penises, and... some of the people in the room thought they were fake, and some thought they were real. And I've heard you talk before about guys that have an extra nipple. And, could this be real? Have you seen it?
2: No, never seen it, never heard of it.
4: You never heard of that?
2: No.
4: Impossible.
1: But do tell us the name of the video.
4: Well, it's amazing.
1: No,
4: something.
1: I'm just throwing that in.
2: Adam has a very evolved sort of observational theory about this.
4: What's that?
2: With the belt.
0: I wish I knew, too.
2: The guys always wore a...
0: Yeah, did the guy wear any kind of truss or harness or anything like that?
4: No, he didn't have anything like that, but my friend claims the pubic hair looked totally fake.
0: Well, look.
4: I don't know how.
0: I think
1: that's the tip off right there.
0: Here's how you can tell. Was the guy tan? Was he muscular?
4: There were a couple different guys in the video because, again, the video specialized in people that had weird things in that area.
1: Right, but it doesn't exist.
0: Did any of the guys have a washboard abs or shaved chest with a tan or any of that stuff?
4: No, they were just one had, I think, a belly kind of out of shape.
0: Mm.
1: Did they try to save their orgasmic chi?
4: and that's
2: only on one
4: thing.
2: Side.
4: My friend was saying since they weren't showing him when he was flaccid, they were just showing when they were hard.
1: All right, I can't. We got to stop with this. All right. You know what? I don't know.
2: What's in the name of science?
1: Gross.
2: No, never heard of it.
1: Gone.
0: Okay, but let me say this.
1: Did he graduate from San Diego State?
0: Not yet. There is a sect of the porn industry that deals with prosthetics. And they have guys who have penises that have endless amounts of so-called semen coming out of them. They have women with, enormous novelty-sized breasts. There are certain movies that try to pass off people with different prosthetics that as real.
2: Huh.
0: And you can usually... sort of see through them, but sometimes they do a decent job of it. But when they have like a studded harness that seems to be for a bra or for a jock strap, that means that's what's holding it on.
1: Well, the one that he saw was definitely a high production freaky porn,
0: right? Could be real. Jen?
5: Yeah.
1: Vivid, I think they call it.
0: You're 20. What's up?
5: Hi, how you guys doing?
0: I'm good.
2: Jen, what's up?
5: I'm about 8 months pregnant now, and been in the state for about a year or so, and
1: you've been pregnant for a year or so. What?
5: No.
1: State of Texas. Oh, sorry.
5: I've been here in the state for a year, and I met this guy, and we hit it off pretty good. And then I got pregnant. And
1: they don't have condoms in Texas, or what? Birth control?
5: No, we used it was some sort of gel, and you
2: That doesn't work.
1: Hair gel? No,
2: yeah,
1: that's
2: I'm
1: not
2: telling
1: good.
2: You that the gel and the jellies and foams, those are to be used with a diaphragm and or a condom.
5: Yeah.
0: Okay. Well, let's not live in the past here.
2: Yeah, I don't want other people to make the same mistake. So
1: yeah. So what's going on now?
5: I'm about 8 months pregnant, and he's bipolar, and he takes medicine, and he takes medication for it, and. We've been having, a lot of problems because he, 2 weeks on, he'll say that we're just friends, and then a few weeks later, we'll get intimate, and he'll act like you know, he loves me. And
2: well, what do you mean, acts like? Just because he's sleeping with you, you think that?
5: No, I mean, he, like, hugs me and says all these nice things and does all these nice things for me. And
0: yeah. Well, okay, you know, so how long have you known him?
5: For about a year.
0: Okay, and he got you pregnant a couple months after you met him.
5: Mm-hmm.
2: Now, I think 20-year-old males, you got to listen to what they say, not what they do.
5: 27.
2: I mean, even 20-year-old males. I mean, but yeah. They're males in their 20s.
0: Wait a minute. Didn't you transpose that? You just listen to what they say, not what they do?
2: No, in this case, listen to what they say, which is, I want to be friends.
1: Yeah.
2: He treats me nice. He sleeps with me. Well, okay, he's being a nice guy so he can sleep with you.
0: Well, you said sleep. She said hug.
1: But the hugging is more important to her than the sleeping.
5: Yeah.
0: I know.
2: But he figures that's what leads to the sleeping. And he gets to sleep. He gets what he wants. Well. And then he comes out and goes, hey, I'm not lying to you. We're just friends. We're just friends.
1: Well, now what's... So what do you want out of this relationship? I mean, what... do you want him to be in love? Are you in love with him?
5: Yeah.
1: Mm-hmm. It just doesn't sound like he's a guy that... is he going to be able to deal with the responsibilities of the situation he's put himself in?
5: Yeah, that's another thing, because he still lives with his parents, and that's where I'm living with him, and now I'm just staying in a hotel right now.
0: Okay, and what does he want to do about being a dad?
5: He says he wants to one day, but the next day he says he's not sure.
1: Does he know that one day is a month from now?
5: Huh?
1: That one day of being a father is a month from now.
5: I know.
2: Yeah. Is he an addict?
5: It gets closer and closer and closer.
2: Is he a drug addict?
5: No,
1: he's on medication. He's bipolar.
2: Yeah, but he could still be a drug addict too. No.
1: Can I ask you about your family and like where is your family?
5: They're back in Connecticut, where I used to live.
1: What's your relationship like with your family?
5: It's strange. I mean, I get along with them and everything, but it's.
2: What's the problem there?
5: I don't really know if there's a big problem. It's just like...
2: It's a huge problem. Their daughter is 20, living in Texas, pregnant with a bipolar guy who's not willing to support her.
1: Living in a hotel.
2: Isn't Georgia, you're in Georgia, I'm sorry.
5: Yeah, I'm in Georgia.
0: Okay, so do they know you're pregnant?
5: Yeah. Oh, yeah.
0: Have they offered any help?
5: Yeah, but I was going to go back, and he persuaded me to stay here with his family. And
1: I don't think that...
5: He cares so much about me, but...
0: Yeah, but he's a liar and a mess.
1: Honestly, I think you got to go home. Seriously, go home. Do you have a relationship with your parents? Are they, is it any abusive relationship with your parents?
5: No, they drive me nuts, and I'll be miserable.
2: What do you mean they drive you nuts?
1: How do they drive you nuts?
5: They just remind me every day how much I screwed up. And
2: what'd you screw up with?
5: I didn't go to college. I moved here, and I got pregnant when I wasn't married.
1: Well, okay, look. You know what, though? I mean...
0: They make some valid points.
2: Well, no, maybe it's time to go back and regroup.
1: I'm going to tell you what. I think they are in a position, and emotionally and like financially, to be able to assist you right now. And I think you need Matt more than you need this guy who sounds like a loser.
2: Agreed. And I really smell addict in this guy, too. He's not smoking pot every day?
5: No, he doesn't do any drugs.
2: The alcohol?
0: Hold on, Drew.
5: No,
0: I farted. Could that be what that was?
2: I'm smelling addict. Yeah, it's you.
0: Yeah, sorry.
1: Okay.
0: Sorry, Jen.
5: I don't know what to do. Because
1: I think, seriously, you got to call your folks and you got to go home. Seriously.
5: Well, that's another thing. I didn't mention I'm on bed rest because I started having contractions about 2 weeks ago.
2: Oh, boy.
0: Can she not fly?
1: Your parents fly out and get you? At least come out. You know, have your parents come out. You need them right now. You need some family.
2: Yep.
1: If you have a decent relationship with them.
2: It sounds like they'll come out. You're just avoiding them because you don't want to feel that guilt and shame.
1: Get over the guilt. You're going to have a baby. Get them out there. They can help you.
0: Let me sum this up. I agree completely with Rob and Drew. This guy's a flake. You're 8 months pregnant, for Christ's sake, and he's on the fence trying to figure out what he wants to do with his life, whether he wants to be a dad, whether he wants to be a husband. You need stability for this kid. So this kid does not end up in Georgia pregnant 20 years from now.
2: Right. Thank you.
0: And if it's a guy, we'll cross that path.
1: And chances are it's not going to be 100% negative with your parents. You know, maybe that they'll enjoy having a granddaughter, you know,
2: yeah.
1: Or grandson.
0: Very true. Lee?
6: How you guys doing tonight?
0: You're 39.
6: Yeah, I am.
0: What's up?
6: Well, I've been having an affair with a married lady for 5 years now.
2: Jubilee.
0: Are you with somebody?
6: No, I'm not.
0: You're single.
6: I'm a single man.
0: How old is she?
6: She's 35.
2: How'd you meet her?
6: Coworker.
2: And does she have kids?
6: Yeah, she has two.
0: Mm-hmm.
2: What's going on with her husband? Why is she not happy with him?
6: No attention. Yeah. You know, it's the old same old scenario. Have the kids put a couple pounds on, not attractive anymore. Kids around, no time for each other.
0: Yeah.
6: We just, it was, you know, it was one of those scenarios where we just started off as friends.
0: Sure.
6: He owns his own company, so he was always, always busy.
0: Yeah. So how do you sneak around for 5 years, though?
1: How often, too?
0: Yeah.
6: How often? Couple times a month, usually. But it, okay. The problem is, it's not all sexual. So
1: that's a problem.
0: Settle down, guys.
6: No, you know that's.
0: Are you in love with her?
6: Oh yes, yeah. I've been in love with her from day one. The problem with that is that we started off as friends.
0: Yeah,
6: you know, and it just grew.
2: Problem
6: into
2: again? Why that's a problem?
0: Okay, now why doesn't she leave her husband?
6: Basically because of the kids.
2: Are you expecting her to leave him?
6: Part of me says yes.
2: Okay.
6: I want her to be happy.
2: Can you wait till the kids are 18?
6: Well, they're 4 and 6 right now, so I don't know if I want to wait another 15.
2: Well, it sounds like that's her plan.
6: Well, yeah, but she goes back and forth so often. I think she goes through that guilt, those guilty feelings.
2: It's very rare to see someone in this kind of situation actually leave the spouse.
6: Right.
2: It doesn't really, and especially if it's a male who's claiming that his wife is mistreating him and he wants to leave.
6: Right.
2: It never happens.
0: Okay. Yeah. Well, let's take a brief moment and see if we can just beat the crap out of Lee here verbally. Lee, you're 39 years old, for Christ's sake. You got some hefty chick with a couple of kids and a husband. You can't do better than that? You're 39, buddy.
6: Yeah, I know. And it's easy to say that should be the time of my life. I'm single. I can travel. I make good money. I have my own home.
1: No, why don't
2: you? No, Lee. It's not about living the life of Riley at 39. That was when you were 24. It's about you having a family and a wife and a stable relationship. What the hell's the matter with you?
6: Yeah, well, I mean, I've been divorced for 10 years now.
0: Okay.
6: I've got an 18-year-old son, so I'm kind of lucky. I've gone through that.
1: Mm-hmm.
6: Already, you know.
1: Yeah. What do you want out of this situation? Get to it. What is it?
6: What do I want? I guess we need some, you know, after 5 years, I really think we need some closure here.
1: There you go. Okay. That sounds like want to get out of this thing. Get out of it.
6: Well,
1: you know how you get closure? You don't talk to her anymore. You move.
2: No, he means he wants her to leave her husband.
0: Oh, that's right.
1: That's the closure you want?
6: No. Yeah, that's
1: okay.
6: No, that's not necessarily the closure
2: you
6: I want.
2: You want to ask her to get off the pot.
6: Exactly, yeah, and the problem is she goes through, we'll go through a couple of weeks or so where we don't talk that much, and she's like, okay, look, I'm pulling away from you because I am seeking help, because she's like, I need help with myself.
1: All right. You know what you are? You're her drug. You're her crutch.
2: Yeah.
6: You know,
1: and as long as you stay there and continue to put up with this mediocre relationship, she's going to, you're stuck.
2: And you're not helping her either. You go send her back to her therapist, let her work on herself, and just end the contact.
6: All right.
2: All right?
0: We'll be right back.
6: So Drew Roy, you think that's what we need?
2: Yes. That's the healthiest thing, Lee. That's the healthiest thing, yeah.
0: You have to work with her, right?
6: Well, yeah, in a way we do.
0: Yeah.
2: You know, avoid.
6: That's going to be even harder.
2: I know.
6: Like I said, we're strong, we can pull away for a while, but she'll go through a lull or something.
1: Well, you know what? You got to take care of you. You know?
6: Yeah.
0: That's right.
1: That doesn't sound like you taking care of you. You need to be strong. Forget about her. Stop putting it off on her.
0: Yes. Lee has to take care of Lee.
2: All right, Lee. Good luck.
1: All right,
0: It sounds so much lamer when you put the guy's name in there. You seems to be effective, but when you put the word Lee, and what the hell? Who would name their kid Lee? By the way, that's a horrible name for a guy and a horrible name for a girl, isn't it? Isn't it? You wouldn't name your kid Lee, would you?
2: It's not that bad.
0: You don't. Right. You like Lee?
2: Yeah.
0: Really?
2: Yeah.
1: I know a couple of Lees.
0: Really? Yeah. All right. I don't like Lee. I don't trust a Lee.
2: Huh?
0: Okay. Rob Schneider's our guest tonight. The Animals, the name of the movie, going to be out tomorrow, June 1st, Friday. We'll take a little break. We'll be back after
1: that. That's huge, man.
7: Loveline. We'll be right back.
8: Hello, this is Ron Jeremy. And when I'm not hiding the bacon in some hot and sweaty porno set, I'm listening to Love Lines with Adam Carolla and Dr. Drew.
1: Is that really him?
2: Yeah. Oh, yeah. Oh, yeah.
1: That's terrible.
2: Well, I was in an airport somewhere in Washington. All of a sudden,
1: Drew, come here.
2: Ron Jeremy.
1: Oh, really?
2: Oh, yeah.
1: What's his story?
0: He's
2: a very nice man.
0: He's done more porno movies than anybody who's ever done porno movies.
8: He's bisexual.
2: I don't think he is.
0: He's a big, fat, hairy Jewish man with a huge schlong who has a bad mustache. And
1: he's built out a niche for himself, in other words.
2: A niche? Yeah. He's taken over.
0: But if you want to talk about the double standard, there's no such thing as a female version of Ron Jeremy.
2: Yeah.
0: Some chick who's put on 45 pounds, covered with hair.
1: Yeah.
0: Basically, he's gone, body's gone to crap and still banging around in the porn film industry. I mean, it does not exist.
1: Yet.
0: No.
1: Give it time.
0: God willing, one day it won't. Brian?
9: Hi.
0: You're 19? What's up?
9: Yeah, I have a question for Rob, actually.
1: Yes?
9: I saw you on Dennis Miller Live a couple years ago, and I know you're an avid Elvis fan.
10: What's up? What's up, man?
9: And you you did a story, that your favorite Elvis story, which was when he got on a plane from, I guess, from, you know, Graceland to fly down to Philadelphia to get it.
10: No, Denver.
9: Denver.
10: Yeah, that's just a story I heard from, like, the Elvis camp.
2: And what happened?
9: Well,
2: fill us all in.
0: Is that where he pulled his badge?
10: No. He flew supposedly on the plane, his private plane in the backyard or whatever. And he flew in and never got off the plane. He just had, like, them bring the sandwiches up to the plane. I don't know. I like that story. I want to believe it.
0: You know you've arrived.
9: Yeah, it was just a peanut butter and jelly sandwich. So
10: No, it was peanut. It was bacon. No, it was like also bacon. It was a special sandwich. He's not stupid. He's Elvis, but he's not stupid. It's got to have, you know, peanut butter, bacon, the whole deal. It's like 2 feet long.
0: You know, the Elvis stories I like is how he collected badges, basically.
10: Yeah.
0: Like, he'd go visit the White House, and he'd get Nixon to give him a couple of DEA badges or something. And then he would stop people and flash that tin. He went onto a plane once, stopped the plane, pulled somebody off of the plane. You didn't know that story?
10: I didn't know that.
0: You're
10: coming off, man. That's right. You and A3. Come on.
2: This is before people knew him for who he was?
0: No, they knew him, but it was Elvis and he had a shield.
10: Somebody, did you ever hear the tape where he's screaming at the audience about stuff?
9: Yeah.
10: Losing his mind.
2: Where he was loaded
10: so
2: up
10: sad. Drugs. I hate to hear stuff like that. You know? I don't mind the food stories. Because I think he would retell them if he was still around. My honest, one time I flew to Denver and that's when I went to flew right back. Never got off the plane, man. He didn't like going places. He never performed in Europe, you know, or Japan. I think they would have loved him in Europe. I wish he would have went over there, you know.
0: He didn't? Oh, I mean, he went over there, obviously.
10: No,
2: he never
10: performed. And he also never, like, went into town or anything. He would literally just stay at the house. You know, Priscilla talks about that in her book, and which I read most of, by the way. He would just literally just, you know, go from the barracks and just, you know. He wouldn't live in the barracks. He had, like, a house off base, and he would just go to the base. He'd never go anywhere. It was his trip.
2: Yes,
10: you know, he wasn't interested in other cultures.
2: He had issues.
10: He had some things. He had some things. I don't know what the thing is, him and his mama or whatever, but it was something going on there, I think. Special relationship.
0: Ugh. Yeah. I don't want to call Elvis stupid, but a lot of uneducated guys really love the hell out of their mama. The smarter you are, the more you hate your mom. Like, Drew, you're a genius, you hate your parents, right? It's true, though. You don't hear geniuses talking about their mom.
2: Right, or
0: It's always that 700-pound black athlete that's crying when he's talking about his mom. It's Elvis. It's all this stuff.
10: The water boy, Adam Sandler and the water boy. My mama.
0: Right. What is it?
10: I love my mama.
0: The simpler you are, the more you love mama.
10: Now, what do you think of that?
2: Well, that makes sense, right?
0: I don't know. It's just something that I perceive.
2: There's something nice in that, really.
0: James?
10: Yeah, it's sweet.
2: Yes.
10: Yeah.
0: James, you're 17.
11: Yeah.
10: I think dumb people are happier. Dumb people are happier.
0: Absolutely.
10: Definitely.
0: Well, look at dogs. Look how happy they are.
10: what do you got, man?
0: James, what's your question?
11: Hey. Actually, I have two questions, really.
0: Mm-hmm.
11: Okay, see, I just now transferred into this university that I'm in, Columbia University.
2: Mm-hmm. You're 17?
11: Yeah.
2: Wow.
10: That's pretty good.
11: Okay. And,
10: from San Diego State?
11: I'm sorry?
0: No.
10: Junior college.
11: It's New York. And is this girl that I really, really like, but the problem is, well, she considers a conflict. I don't really see, you know, it to be a dilemma or anything. I think it's pretty cool.
10: What?
11: She's 26, and I want to, like, you know.
0: You're 17?
11: Yeah.
0: Mm-hmm.
11: Yeah.
10: So?
2: And her thing, you know what her thing is, though, oh, you're 17, I'm too old for you. She's looking.
10: She's thinking sex with you is not really sex.
2: Well, she's thinking she needs to settle down with someone.
10: What?
2: Right? Well, she's thinking, why I'm wasting my time with the 17-year-old.
10: Oh, yeah. Oh, I see what you're saying.
0: Let's get to the bottom of this. Is she newly divorced or out of a long-term relationship?
2: If she were, she'd be into this. She'd be game on.
10: Uh-huh. But she's not.
2: She's not. She's looking for, you know.
10: Drew's good, man.
11: Yeah. Well,
10: I got this figured out. So what's the problem?
11: I have lunch with her like almost every other day.
2: Hey, James, have you ever had any other girlfriends in your life?
11: Sure.
0: You have?
4: Yeah. Yeah.
10: Why don't you find some hot 17-year-old, really smart biatch from Columbia?
2: You know where I'm going with this.
4: There's nobody who's 17-year-old.
10: Well, how about 19 or 20? Whatever. Lie about your age.
4: Wear
10: a hat.
4: Anyway.
10: Grow some scruff.
4: Do you have any tips on performing conilingus?
0: Yes.
4: I think she would really, really, really like enjoy conilingus.
10: See, I'm thinking this whole story now is crap.
0: Yeah, you don't believe
10: it. I'm not buying it.
2: It does make sense.

0: Between 10:20 and 10:45?
1: No, it starts around 10:50.
2: She winks and passes at me.
3: So what? She's what?
2: She winks her eye and then, like, let's see, she'll walk by me. She'll, like, rub her butt cheek on me or something like that.
0: How do you know her?
2: I just saw her in the hallway, and then we just thought she just sees me every time, like, around lunchtime.
4: She's a student at Columbia also?
2: I presume.
0: Have you ever asked her out?
3: So you've had lunch with her twice, right?
2: No, I have lunch with her more than twice. I have lunch with her a dozen of times.
4: And you don't know if she's a student?
2: I first met her.
4: Wait a minute. You don't know if she's a student or not?
2: She is a student.
3: Well, you said presume.
2: Yeah, she's a student. She has a student ID, and she goes to classes, so she's a student.
3: Okay. So you didn't have lunch with her. Wait a minute. You did not sit down and have lunch with her for like an hour. You sat down. You were sitting down. She walked by and said hi.
2: No.
3: You call that lunch.
0: Hold on. First, I got to figure out this guy's nationality because I'm getting like a crazy Leroy from Fame kind of vibe from him.
3: I got a little something going on.
2: Just out of curiosity, what does my nationality have to do with you helping?
0: I'm trying to figure out your dialect.
4: Your voice. Adam and I get very affected by voices because that's all we do is sit here and listen to people's
2: voices.
4: Okay,
2: so what does my nationality sound like?
0: Well, sometimes you sound black and then sometimes you sound Asian.
3: Yeah. You sound like a black guy who's not a good dancer.
0: No, you know, you sound like an Asian guy who's been hanging out with too many black guys.
2: Well, let me compliment you on your assumption. I am African-American.
5: You're gay.
0: Drew, please.
2: Am I really gay? I'm not gay.
0: There's a hint of that in there.
3: You know, there's a little bit. You know
2: I
3: what?
2: I get more coochie than tampons. I'm far from gay. But anyway, I want to put all that
0: okay, there. All right. I'm going to tell you how to go down on a woman in that case. I mean, I'll just put you on hold, and we'll trade tips. I use a technique called the carpet bombing technique, where I don't try to find the separate parts. I take out the whole village.
4: Throw up his coffee and relax.
6: Yeah.
0: I'm not... Yeah, that's my noise I make.
6: There you go.
4: This is with Nicole.
3: Oh, my God.
4: This is
3: Nicole. You know... Is it the carpet bombing? It's a sloppy, it's not a technique?
0: Well, yes. What I'm saying is a lot of people try to do the smart bomb where they just try to take out the target, which is the clitoris, or they try to find the G-spot. Yeah. I don't know where any of that is. I'm drunk. It's dark. I'm disoriented oftentimes.
3: So I'm just trying to do it along that sure direction. Start on
0: my,
3: me.
0: My plan
3: no,
0: is
4: strafe.
0: I'm going to take out the whole area.
4: Strafe the whole town. See?
0: Take the whole village out.
3: Well, I don't want to take the whole village out, but there's a key huts that I want to hit. I also want to sneak up on the village. I don't want to just jump on the village and napalm.
4: You're wasting your time, Rob.
3: I want to just like you know at least the first couple of times of the kind of like give her the illusion that I'm really into this, you know, and then
4: I see,
3: you know, but no, I'd like to make it a pleasant experience. I actually enjoy it.
0: So you say like take out the guard tower on
3: I'd
0: the
3: go,
0: top?
3: Yeah, and then move your way and then go away from it for a while.
0: I see.
3: It's a tease kind of thing, you know.
0: Right. All right, you can't. It's hard to go. It's hard to screw it up too much if you're enthusiastic. But just don't overdo it.
4: I think I screw that up all the time.
0: Really?
4: Yeah.
0: What's the technique then, Drew?
4: I'm not sure. It's first of all, you need to be in the vicinity of the proper anatomy.
3: Yeah.
4: You need to be in that vicinity, and you need to use the flat part of the tongue.
0: Well, the flat part.
4: Yeah.
3: Some girls it's sideways. Some it's straight up and down.
4: Right. Yeah. That's right.
3: Yeah.
0: All right.
4: And the carpet bombing is actually a viable technique as long as you're in the right place.
3: You got to eventually get back to the important area. Otherwise, it's just going to get frustrating for everyone involved and the people watching it at home.
0: Slow, rhythmic, and hang around the top.
4: Yeah.
0: Right?
4: Yeah.
0: Okay. All right.
3: Now, there's just some homosexual issues with that man, I think.
0: Brandon?
4: James, yeah. I you know what I got from James? I got sexually abused, sexual compulsive.
0: Really?
4: Oh, yeah.
0: All right. Brandon?
7: Yeah?
0: You're 13?
7: Yeah.
0: What's up?
7: Okay, like, when I masturbate, normally I can, like, come, you know, but when now, like, recently, I can't, you know? It won't come out.
4: How recently?
7: It's been going on for, like, a week and a half.
4: Are you on any medication?
7: Nah.
4: Anything else happening? You're losing weight?
3: How many times were you masturbating the last time something came out? 8, 9 times? What?
7: What?
4: Did you go on a holy terror before you ran out?
7: No.
3: You sure?
7: Yeah.
3: How long was the session?
7: Usually, like, on average.
3: Yeah.
7: Usually I go for about 10 minutes.
0: Huh. Yeah.
4: And how many times a week are you doing this?
7: 5, 6.
3: Okay. Well, there you go. I think your body's telling you to chill.
4: Slow down. Yeah.
3: And you're fine. And don't worry about it.
4: You sure not taking any medication at all? No cold medicine?
7: I used to be on medication, but, like, not anymore.
4: What were you taking?
7: Adderall.
4: So you have ADD?
7: I guess.
4: ADHD.
0: Yeah. You're 13.
4: Are you
3: taking it easy?

0: Anything like that now? Anything? It's cold medicine? Nothing. Because that's sort of what you're describing is typically a medication thing where it's just you can't achieve an orgasm.
1: And I tell you what, They got this thing now. It's called a book. Read it. Get out of the bathroom. You're home.
0: Pop Schneider here.
1: Just go.
2: Always read, man.
0: Man, all the success has made you, you're not cool anymore, man.
1: I'm not cool. Then stay in the masturbation. Yes, take it back.
3: I agree with
1: Rob.
3: Hey, you pick up the key to the hour-long orgasm by Dr. Schmegma. And I agree. You read.
1: Yeah, I mean, take it easy. Believe me, in a week, you're going to be back.
0: I actually agree.
1: Back in business, the business of jizz making yourself. So it's all good.
3: That's right. We will take a little break. Rob Schneider is our guest tonight. The Animal is coming out tomorrow, everyone, and we'll be back. Oh, wait, here we go. It's Loveline.
1: The steak.
3: Rob Schneider is in the middle of telling one of his many comedy bomb stories.
1: When I was bombing. And anyway, this basically was at the Irvine Improv. And I refused to get off the stage. And they would flash me lights. My attitude was, you guys kiss my ass. Somebody rented the whole place out, so I didn't feel sorry for these people. And this one, my favorite story is my friend in the background was like hiding because he thought I was going to write what was going to happen. And this this woman, irate woman, comes up to the club manager and says, my friend ordered steak medium, and it's rare. And could you get that guy off the stage? He sucks. I like how it's second in importance to the steak. It's,
0: in a club that is not known for its restaurant, the culinary delight. It's
1: improv in Irvine.
3: That is the voice of Rob Schneider, who can be found nationwide on many, many screens starting tomorrow, Friday, June 1st. Phone number here, 1-800-LOVE-191.
1: That's what I have a romantic scene with a goat.
0: How was Colleen as an actress?
1: She's terrific. She's natural. She said she
0: was
1: she
0: an
1: never
0: actress
1: acted
0: before?
1: No.
0: Okay.
1: She said she never acted before. My attitude was great.
0: Yeah.
1: Don't start now. And what you do naturally is terrific. So, we had a lot of film to like with animals. You take your time. And it was nice because they had a little success on the last movie and they give you a little room this time.
3: We will go to the phones now and speak to EK, who's 19.
1: Bring it on, man.
4: What's up? First of all, I want to say, Rob Schneider, you're the second funniest man alive.
1: I'll take that, man. That's huge.
4: Yeah. Next to Adam Carolla.
3: Oh, great.
1: Hey, that's respect. I take that.
0: What's up, EK?
4: Before I ask something to Rob Schneider, I want to say that Adam Carolla, I made one of the worst mistakes of my life.
1: What?
4: I transferred from Skyline Junior College and I ended up going to a 5-year junior college, San Francisco State.
3: Oh, yeah.
1: Dude, I know. I grew up right down the street from Skyline.
4: Yeah, so anyway,
1: he's underwhelmed.
4: Rob, I heard you came from Pacifica.
1: Yeah, that's true.
4: Yeah, because I live in Pacifica right now.
1: Yeah, that's great, man.
4: Yeah, not really. Well, I'm Filipino, and I'm really proud that you got there. I just wanted to know how you started out.
1: I was a stand-up comedian. I was writing jokes when I was about 13.
0: Did you go to college?
1: I went to Skyline. No, actually, I went to, where did I go? San Francisco State for like a little summer stock theater. I didn't do much college. I went to junior college and the College of Marin. They get into a theater program. But really, I was smoking nightclubs for me. That wasn't for me. Alcohol, waitresses, smoking nightclubs.
0: How old are you?
1: How old am I now?
0: No, when you were born.
1: Oh, and I was, I'm in my late 30s. I'll just say mid-30s. Let's stick to mid-30s.
0: Okay.
3: Hey, EK.
1: I'll write it down for you.
3: You want to get into comedy?
4: Yeah.
0: Okay.
3: You can be, there's not that many Filipino stand-ups.
1: There's not a lot of call for it, I'll be honest with you.
0: Well, but it's
1: we need a Filipino guy for this.
0: But it's a niche. I mean,
1: No, you know what we got to have for this movie is a Filipino guy, Filipino comedian. No, I don't know. I my Filipino relatives are great, the best audience you can get, But, hey, if you write your own movies, that's the key to it. My career was in the toilet until I started writing my own movies.
4: Oh, that was my plan, too. Hey, one last question.
1: Oh, here it comes.
4: What's your favorite Filipino dish?
1: Well, if my mom makes chicken adobo, I can go right to sleep, no matter what. Chicken adobo is the best. If anybody, that's the best chicken dish in the world, by the way.
3: How much Filipino do you have in you?
1: I got, my mom's is half Filipino, so like, I don't know.
0: Is that a big Filipino community up there, Pacifica?
1: In Daly City, it was. It was like a way station for Filipinos, my house. They would come in from the Philippines, they'd stay at my house for a little bit, they'd get their own place, and then they'd boom, constant streaming of Filipinos. And they were great people.
3: Huh. And what's your dad? German?
1: German.
3: Yeah, because you don't seem too Filipino.
1: I don't get out in the sun a lot, so I look kind of pale, but I don't know what to say. I know a few words. Bastos, that's about it.
3: Did your dad meet your mom during the war or something?
1: No, my dad met my mom, thought she was Japanese and fell in love, you know, because I just read, you know, Susie Wong or something like that, you know. So he and then he found out, like, 2 years after their marriage, he's not really Japanese. So it's all worked out.
3: Nicole?
2: Yes.
3: You're 21?
2: 22.
3: What's up?
2: I can't figure out, like, I don't know if I'm taking it out on myself because, like, the guys that I date don't want to be friends afterwards, and I can't figure that out.
0: That's because you're dating guys.
1: How old are you?
2: 22.
3: Yeah.
0: Guys, when they, after they're done with the relationship, want to just check out, most of them. There's some evolved guys can maintain a friendship. Are you one of those guys?
1: Listen, yeah, I try to.
0: But
1: yeah.
0: Most guys want to just duck out and be gone.
1: So, but you sleeping with these guys and then they break up with you? Is that it?
2: Well, it's like a year-long relationship.
1: Okay.
0: Women are much more evolved when it comes to stuff like this because their position is, hey, this is a person I cared about. It's an intimate relationship. It's a friendship. I value him. And his thing is, I got to get out of here.
3: It's like a boss wondering why his employees stuck around after he stopped paying them and fired them. You know what I mean? There's nothing in it for him anymore. Why keep showing up? Why keep punching
1: in?
3: That is
1: such a dreary image.
0: I think there's even more of a negative than that. That somehow guys feel exposed or something, and they just want to get out when they're done.
1: Vulnerable.
0: I don't know what it is.
2: There's nothing to do.
1: Well, first of all, you're dating guys in their 20s. They're still kids, you know. They're emotionally more immature than you.
2: Actually, they're like in their 30s.
1: Well, guys in their 30s are going to be more emotionally immature than you. Well, I don't know. Guys, it's tough. Guys don't want to commit. It's just a thing.
3: Who broke up with who, though?
2: I did.
3: You're breaking up with them.
1: Because they don't want to commit.
2: Sort of, yeah.
1: There we go.
3: Yeah. And then you... But why do you want to be friends with them after you break up with them?
2: I don't know, because I felt that if I spent that much time with them, it's kind of a waste to throw it away.
3: You women do that because you sleep with a guy and you have to rationalize it that you're now best friends and you have to hang out and all this. And then,
1: sure, I slept with them. It's love.
0: Right. They actually also experience a loss when they lose the person.
3: Right, but then a new guy shows up and the old guy's hanging around and he doesn't like you hanging around with the old guy. And then, God forbid, one day you get married and you want to invite the old guy to the wedding and it gets really weird.
1: Gross. That's just gross.
3: Yeah, just find a guy, he'll commit, you commit, and you got your own relationship.
2: Another thing is
1: here it comes.
2: Just finding men friends that don't want to sleep with me.
1: Well, there you go. Well, that's the age-old problem.
0: Either you're going to be attracted to them or they're going to be attracted to you.
1: And that's
0: why you have the friendship.
3: But why is this such a deliberate plan, Nicole? I mean, why are you putting so much thought into it?
2: I don't know.
3: Why is this a problem?
1: Don't you
0: go to school?
2: College.
1: You live in at home?
2: No, I live by myself.
1: Okay. Sounds like you got a few good things going.
3: You got a boyfriend right now?
2: No.
3: No. Yeah. Would you like one?
2: Sort of.
3: Do you have girlfriends?
2: Yeah.
3: You do? Mm-hmm. All right. And you have no male friends?
2: I do, but that problem is they always want to sleep with me, and that kind of gets annoying.
1: Well, you know what? That's every woman. You know?
0: That's the guy's problem.
3: You know any gay guys?
2: No.
3: You don't?
2: I wish.
3: Yeah. I wish I knew more. Sort of hanging around with gay guys. They'll cheer you right up. They're very jovial.
1: I don't think you have a problem, by the way. That's very normal.
0: I'm trying to figure out why she perceives this all to be such a problem right now. Are you graduating college?
2: No.
0: Why don't you have more friends? Just in general.
2: I think just because, I'm not in school right now, but I'm going back.
0: But most people your age.
2: My job's just kind of dead end, and I just need to meet more people.
0: Yeah, most people your age hang out in groups, the groups of friends.
1: You know what I think you should do is just, you know, fall in love with yourself and just do things for yourself and stop, you know, don't think about getting happiness from other people at this point. You know, you can do things for yourself, you know.
3: I'll tell you, what Nicole has to do right now is do what's best for Nicole. Nicole needs to love Nicole.
1: There you go.
3: Or you need to be like me, who's in love with the notion of being in love.
1: Which is true.
3: Which is a mild twist on falling in love with yourself, which I'm going to do later. When we come back, we'll speak to Matt, who's 18.
0: When you go home?
3: Maybe on the ride home.
0: Okay.
1: So there's like a pattern that you're in. You're spinning in that same pattern.
5: Dude, you beat off.
0: Himself is nightly.
3: Yes. Matt is 18. He's had a constant erection since he was 12. Doctors can't help him. So we'll talk to him.
1: Perfect.
3: After this. It's Loveline, everybody. I'm Adam Carolla. It's Dr. Drew over there. Rob Schneider is our guest tonight.
1: Thank you, sir.
3: Rob can be found on the Animal, which is coming out tomorrow.
1: Tomorrow, June 1st.
3: That is right. Friday. In a huge release, so it'll be everywhere. Everywhere we are, it will be, and places we're not as well. Matt?
5: Yes.
3: You're 18?
5: Yes. I've had an erection. I masturbated when I was 12, and I've had an erection ever since.
3: Mm-hmm.
5: And I've seen several different doctors. And one told me to call Guinness. I was wondering
1: the beer company or the world records?
5: World records.
3: Uh-huh.
0: It never goes down.
5: No. To hide it, I put a sweatband for a head around my thigh and tuck it in. My parents know. They've tried several people.
3: A sweatband keeps it down to your thigh?
1: I got to do that. I got to try that.
0: And you see this having been triggered by your masturbating.
5: Well, I don't know what triggered it, but, I mean, it doesn't go down. I was wondering if there's any type of, like, opposite of Viagra drug or anything you guys knew about.
3: I think this may sound cruel, but if you watch that Margaret Cho half-hour comedy special where she's wearing the leather jumpsuit from 1994... her nipples are kind of pointing through in a weird way. I think that might kill it. And now, you run the risk of never having it return.
0: But it's always a risk.
3: The Margaret Cho video always does it for me.
0: Are you on any medication?
5: I take inhalers for asthma as needed.
0: You don't take those all the time?
5: No, just, it's...
0: And do you still masturbate?
5: Not for about 8 months now.
0: Ooh. Do you have arousal?
5: Yeah.
0: You normally aroused.
5: Girlfriend, I have sex.
1: Have you thought about entering the porn business?
5: No.
1: It's a side job. Not a full-time thing.
3: Does it ever get harder than what it is, or is it always the same state?
5: It's always the same state.
0: Huh.
3: And is this priapism, Drew? Is that what this would be?
0: Well, priapism is a painful erection, though.
3: Does this hurt?
5: No, it hadn't hurt. That's what one of the doctors said it might have been, but they ruled that out.
0: Did you see a urologist?
5: Huh?
0: Did you see a urologist? You know, you should go to a university center, go to the Department of Urology. There's got to be something they could do for
1: you. No, they could fix that.
3: You know, the great part will be when they put you in that gown that ties up in the back and take your underpants away from you and have you walk up and down the hall in the slippers. That's going to be humiliating. What if you take it? I'll tell you what always kills a boner for me. Take it.
0: Oh, please tell us.
3: Yeah, it works. Take it, pull it up against your belly, and wear it in your pants like you had a gun stuffed down your pants. You know what I mean? In your waistband.
1: Try it right now while we're holding on.
3: Like where Robert Blake would wear his gun.
0: You're talking about kink it. Kink it so the blood can't get in.
3: Yeah, pull it up and put it against your belly, and then just put the head right under the waistband.
1: What's wrong with a cock ring?
3: Well, that's his problem. I mean, that's not going to work.
1: Okay, just try to throw it out there.
3: Besides, I don't think you can get one on when you're erect. Matt?
5: Yes.
3: Did you do that?
5: No, I didn't.
3: What are you wearing right now?
5: I'm wearing boxers. I'm pretty much falling asleep.
3: All right, stand up and put it against your belly.
0: Why stand up?
3: Yeah, it works better that way. That's how I kill a boner.
0: You're weird.
3: Really?
0: Yeah.
3: Wouldn't that kill it for you? No?
1: How does this affect sports for you?
5: Nothing's happening.
3: No? Man. Yeah, give it a couple of minutes.
1: Go to the urologist. You'll figure something out.
5: Okay.
0: I can't think of medicines offhand that would do this.
3: But, man,
0: beta blocker.
3: Has it been a serious, serious boner for 6 years?
5: Yeah, it's a full-fledged boner for about 6 years. It's, like, embarrassing when I'm in locker rooms taking shower, guys make fun of me and stuff like that.
3: Yeah, why do you take showers in the locker room with that boner of yours?
5: Because I don't want to not take a shower.
0: Don't want to miss out on life.
1: I'm thinking this is all crap. He's putting a sketch.
3: Yeah.
1: It's a joke. I don't buy it because he's giggling.
3: All right, man.
1: I don't buy it.
3: I don't know if I buy it either.
1: I don't.
3: 6 years. I mean,
1: that's a long one. 2 years I buy.
3: That's
1: 6 years.
3: No.
1: 2 years, 24 months. Erection, I buy it.
3: Travis?
6: Yeah.
3: You're 19?
6: Yeah, I'm 19.
3: What's up?
1: How long have you had your erection?
6: I've had several. Well, first of all, I'd like to say to the guy that called earlier, I'm dating a 26-year-old, and I'm 19, and so he's got to keep his head up.
3: Yeah.
1: He has other issues, though. You're doing okay.
6: I hope so.
3: Yeah. You smoke a lot of weed?
6: I used to, but I haven't smoked weed for a year.
3: All right.
1: Good.
6: Yeah, it's actually much better.
3: So what's your question?
6: Well, I used to masturbate a lot when I was younger, like anywhere from 4 to 7 times a day.
1: Mm-hmm.
6: And now,
0: what do you mean by younger?
6: Well, I started off when I was 15.
3: Yeah.
6: And so that's what I mean by younger. But
7: unacceptable.
6: My libido has decreased, and it's not necessarily hard for me to get up anymore, but it's just...
1: You drinking a lot of coffee?
6: No.
3: Yeah.
6: I don't really want to...
3: You don't want to have sex?
6: Well, not as much as I used to when I was younger.
3: What's up with your 26-year-old girlfriend?
6: Nothing.
1: Yeah, what's going on with that?
0: Are you having sex with her?
6: Yes.
3: Is she divorced?
6: No, she's never been married. She was a virgin until she met me.
0: Now, wait, so you were masturbating 5 times a day, right?
6: Anywhere from 4 to 7 sometimes. Right.
1: Are you having normal sexual relations with her?
6: Yes.
1: Well, then what's the deal? I don't get it. What's the problem?
0: You're sort of down to normal now, right?
1: Yeah.
6: Well,
1: You were incredibly overly sexual and abusing yourself, and now you're kind of normal with the chick.
3: How long have you been with her?
6: For almost 6 months now.
3: So she was a virgin till the age of 26?
6: Yes.
3: What's up with her?
6: She was practicing Catholic.
3: Yeah.
6: And kind of still is, but...
3: Yeah.
6: Isn't mm-hmm. much anymore.
1: All right.
3: I don't totally trust her. Is she nuts?
6: No, she's perfectly sane.
0: So you were addicted to marijuana and a compulsive masturbator, right?
6: No, I was never addicted.
0: You just smoked a lot of pot?
6: No, not a lot of pot. Just like every once in a while, I'd buy like an eighth.
1: And I don't like the term chronic masturbator. I think habitual.
3: And why did you quit if you weren't into pot? I mean, if you weren't addicted to it?
6: It didn't do anything for me, really. All it did was spend my money and make me think about things that I didn't want to think about.
1: Like what?
6: I would think about a lot of eternity and like what things would happen to me after I was died.
0: Depressed during all that time?
6: Kind of, but not really.
0: Has anybody suggested you're bipolar or anything like that?
6: No.
0: You want to wear Travis?
6: When I was younger, I was always borderline ADHD.
0: Okay.
6: My parents never put me on any medication or anything like that for it.
3: All right. Okay. Well, listen, sounds like everything's going all right for you now. I mean, you got a 26-year-old virgin.
1: It's all working out.
0: You're not smoking pot? You're going to school?
6: Yeah, I go to the community college here.
3: No. All right.
6: But I'm going to a 4-year school, Adam.
3: Right.
1: Yeah. Good, man.
0: Where are you going
6: to
0: go?
6: I'm thinking UW or Arizona State.
3: Okay. Arizona State, by the way, is just a junior college with a football team that does well each
1: and
3: year.
1: And some hot chicks.
3: And hot chicks.
1: That makes it a 4-year school,
3: though. That's true. All right, Travis.
0: And a bell tower.
3: Good times.
6: All right. Thanks, Adam.
3: Yeah. I don't know what his problem was, but it didn't sound like much.
1: Sounded like
3: he's
1: just up late.
0: Could not get my hands around that guy. Yeah.
3: Lewis?
8: Yeah.
3: Year 15. What's up?
8: Well, my girlfriend, we just started going out today. She invited me to come over and spend the night at her house.
3: Mm-hmm.
1: Whoa, how old is she?
8: She's 15 also.
3: Mm-hmm.
1: Perfect. Great parents.
8: Yeah, I wish. And I'm a virgin, but I'm not sure if I should go or not, because, I mean, I'm really into, like, losing my virginity when I get married and, you know, stuff like that.
0: Then don't go.
3: Well, wait a minute. Where's her parents? Are they going out of town?
8: Her parents are
3: going
8: to be there. It's just I'm not sure if I should.
1: Are their parents going to be in the same room? Out. What's the deal?
8: She never said anything about actually having sex, but, you know, I'm not sure if she will want to or not.
1: Okay, I got
8: to
1: ask you a question. Do you have any feelings towards men?
8: Yeah.
1: Men. Right?
8: Yeah.
1: You do. Okay.
0: No, wait a minute. I don't think you heard that.
1: Do you have any feelings towards men?
8: No.
1: Attractions to other guys at all?
8: Not at all.
1: Because I don't know any 15-year-old male would turn that down, just so you know.
8: No.
1: That's not...
0: Yeah, we hear that once in a while, but I think... I bet you this young lady, sex has not even crossed her mind. She just wants you to come over. So go on over there, have a nice time. But just, you know, talk about... She'll think it's cute, the quaint. She'll like your values.
3: I don't understand why she's offered you to sleep over when her parents are there. Won't her parents object to that?
8: Oh, I'm not sure, because her parents are divorced. So, I mean, her mom knows I'm going to be over there.
3: Yeah.
1: Perfect.
3: And why did she suggest sleeping over, though? Do you live far away from her?
8: Yeah.
3: Okay, so it's the kind of thing where you couldn't go home that night because you live too far.
8: Yeah.
1: How do your parents feel about that? This invite?
8: Well, they're not too sure about it either.
1: Well,
0: Lewis, you got to calm down.
8: All right.
0: Yeah, I think she just wants to spend a little time with you.
3: What base have you got to with her?
8: Huh?
3: What base, sexually?
8: Nowhere, sexually.
3: You've got nowhere. Have you kissed her?
8: No.
0: Is that what you're afraid of, that whole experience?
8: No, kiss.
1: Do you want to kiss her?
8: Yeah.
3: You've not tongue-kissed her?
8: No.
0: No kiss.
3: Wait, what is up with this?
8: She's weird at times, and she's talked about it before, so I'm not really...
1: Talked about what?
8: About having sex.
1: Okay.
3: You sure she's your girlfriend?
8: Yeah.
3: Aren't you supposed to kiss your girlfriend? Aren't you supposed to make out with her at 15?
8: I mean, we just started going out, like, yesterday, so...
1: Ah, there we go. It's all going to work out, buddy.
3: What the hell is going on here?
1: Oh, my God. It sounds like, you know, the first 24 hours of a relationship
0: is
1: the toughest. You know
0: how long a day is in 15-year-old years.
3: Yeah, but you started going out with her yesterday. She invited you to sleep over that day?
1: She may break up with you this weekend.
8: She's planning it for, yeah.
0: And you've got all these wild preconceived notions about her and her family. Get relax.
1: Chill out, man.
8: All right.
1: Go see a movie this weekend, preferably mine.
3: That's right. Go see The Animal.
8: Will do.
3: All right.
0: Very funny.
3: Okay. You don't know if it's funny.
0: Shut up.
1: Come on. He's got to give me the benefit of the doubt.
3: I will say, based on Rob's previous work, it will be very funny.
1: Thank you, sir.
3: I still couldn't figure out the guy's rap. They've not made out. They're not boyfriend and girlfriend. He met her yesterday. She asked him if he wanted to sleep over the day.
1: Look, if
3: after
1: some girl asked me when I was 15 years old to sleep over, I'm sleeping over. I'm not calling a show and asking what they think.
3: Yeah.
1: I'm thinking there's something else going
0: on
1: there.
0: Both those last two guys were playing handball against curtains.
3: Yeah, it's hard to figure out what their question was. Hey, Damien, I want to talk to some chicks. I'm talking to way too many dudes on this show.
1: Yeah.
3: Just don't give me excuses. Just get some chicks on the phone.
1: Yeah.
3: All right, you want to try this, Jesse? Jesse?
7: Hey, what's up?
3: Jesse,
0: all males,
3: the dude?
0: All males up
1: Jeez.
0: There.
1: Jeez. Let's pass that one.
3: All right. Well, then they're all guys.
1: They're all guys.
0: Let's take some blind ones.
1: See if the guys have
0: go
1: girls.
0: Go through some blind calls till you get a girl.
1: Hello.
3: Really? All right.
1: What do you got? Hello.
3: Hold on.
0: No,
1: chick.
0: No. Here's what you do. Here you go.
1: Chick.
3: I tried that.
1: Hello, girl.
9: Hello.
1: There you go. Look at Dr. Drew.
3: What's your name?
9: Lara.
3: Lara.
9: Lara. Yes.
3: How old are you?
1: You 26?
9: 32.
1: Perfect.
3: What's your question?
9: I have a daughter, and my husband likes to kiss her, obviously, because she's his daughter, and a lot of times she says no, and he makes her kiss him anyway, and I want to know if that's healthy, if he should not kiss her because she says no, because to teach her not boundaries, you know what I mean?
0: Yeah, how old is she?
9: She's two.
0: Two.
10: Boring.
3: Yeah, that's a horrible call. Is he using his tongue?
9: No.
0: I think it's okay to kiss her, too.
3: You force it on her?
0: Not force it. I mean, if a child is objecting strongly, no. I mean, yes, you have to be respectful of her boundaries, but I think it also helps her if, you know, as long as you're not forcing her, it helps her understand that she is to learn how to express herself and affection to parents.
3: Right, hold still while she's being raped? Is that what you're saying, Drew?
0: No. I think kids need to learn how to express love a little bit. They need to be
3: Husband a good guy, or does he scare her?
9: No, he's a great guy.
1: Does he scare you?
9: No, not at all. No.
1: Then you're all right.
10: Come here and give me a hug.
1: Yes. You're all right. Okay, next caller.
3: All right.
1: I'd rather have a guy than that kind of phone call.
3: Let's see.
1: Hello.
3: Hello.
1: Hopefully a chick. Hello.
3: Hello.
11: Hello.
3: Uh-oh, it's a dude. Hold on. All right, Drew. We got nothing but dudes up there.
1: What happened?
3: Who's our best dude prospect?
0: There you go.
3: Jesse?
11: Hello?
3: You're 14?
11: Yeah.
1: What's going on?
11: I just wanted to say, like, to Rob, like, oh my God, I'm so nervous right now. You are the reason why, like, I want to be, like, an actor. I want to be...
0: He's from Pacifica, too.
11: Yeah, from Pacifica. And when I was, like, in Ortega in sixth grade, and I had, like, and you came for some reason, like, I think it's, like, to support the music something.
1: Yeah, we have a music program that my family and some local leaders of the civic community. Yeah, it's a good program. Hey, listen, you know what you do? No, don't put any pressure on yourself. Just go see some funny movies. I started writing jokes about your age, and just relax. There's no pressure, you know? And if it leads down that road, the main thing I say, it's not about making a living or being famous. It's about doing something you enjoy.
6: Yeah.
1: And if you enjoy performing, then you perform. Hopefully there's like a theater program in the town that we're actually going to build a little performing arts center there that we're working on in the next 5 years. And it'll be a place to perform for kids. And just take it easy. And, you know, you can write jokes and perform for your friends and stuff. And that's what we did. You know, when I was in high school, there's a talent show at Terranova High School that I did.
6: Yeah,
1: and there's no pressure. And it's nice. But do what excites you and have a good time. And if I can make it, anybody can make it.
3: And you started writing jokes at 13?
1: Yeah, my parents thought I was nuts, actually. You know, I was up till 2 o'clock in the morning writing jokes. And they actually took me to see a psychologist. And he was a great guy. Ken Church. He actually said, you know, he's not crazy. He's an artist. You know, and that was... It was great, but that's not what my parents wanted to hear, so they wanted to take me to somebody else.
3: So you're writing stand-up jokes?
1: Yeah, just jokes and stories and stuff, because like, I was excited about, like, that was the first thing I was ever excited about, you know?
3: And who did you watch? Who were you into?
1: I was really into Monty Python. That was, like, the biggest. That was just such a charge. You know, those guys were just, you know, brilliant and obviously just, you know, weren't afraid to be stupid or whatever. They tried to please themselves. And Richard Pryor, I liked Cheech and Chong. I was a little kid, you know.
3: And so did you go out and watch, like, you know, Life of Brian and the Holy
1: yeah.
3: Grail and all
1: anything
3: that stuff?
1: Comedy thing, whoever could drive me to there. You know, sometimes my dad would, he took me to see Groove Tube.
3: Oh, yeah.
1: So funny. My dad, you know, was like 10 or something. My dad didn't care. He took me to anything funny.
0: Yeah,
1: I
0: saw
3: that was
0: Kentucky,
3: dirty, too.
0: I saw Kentucky Fried movie.
3: That was a great movie.
0: Wait a minute.
3: Awesome.
0: I saw it on like a... you know, some cable channel recently. You don't realize how pathetic and primitive that film was.
3: It was low budget.
1: It doesn't matter.
3: It was
1: we laughed so hard.
3: Primitive, but it was funny.
0: But it was cutting edge at the
1: time. Yeah, at the time, yeah.
0: Now it's like, oh my God, why do we think this is funny? It's very hard to even laugh at it now.
3: Yeah. Oh, please.
0: Have you seen it recently?
3: She was 6 feet of black dynamite. He was a short Hasidic Jew. Cleopatra Schwartz. While she burnt the ghetto to the ground, he kindled the Sabbath candles.
1: Well, some things don't
3: great.
1: Age as well. But at the time, you know, I remember, you know, just being turned on by stuff. Like, you know, Richard Pryor's comedy albums. I remember George Carlin, the class clown was hilarious. And then Toledo Windebox, he discovered cocaine or something. It wasn't
0: right.
1: funny. Pryor's the greatest ever. The greatest ever. Anybody who says he's not the greatest stand-up ever is just blatantly wrong. And doesn't have the knowledge of comedy. He was the greatest stand-up ever. You know, it's funny. I actually asked him one time. I met him one time, and I said, "Boy, that the first concert was like the prototype doctorate in stand-up comedy." And he said, "You know, I didn't really have the material down. I mean, and 6 months later, it was tight. It was better." And just, you know, can imagine what that was like. He didn't have it figured out yet. He was still working on that stuff. What would have been?
3: Yeah, he was a genius, and I'm amazed at all the guys who came after him that just did sort of basically blatant rip-offs.
0: Yeah.
3: Not even
0: rip-offs,
3: they're just doing him.
1: Second generation version of him, not as good as him. Yeah.
3: Right. Debbie?
7: Yes.
3: You're 21?
7: Yeah. I've been listening to your show, and there was a girl that you guys were talking to, and she was a size 34 double D or something.
3: Yeah.
7: And she was thinking about getting a reduction because of how she felt of people looking at her or whatever.
1: Okay.
7: And you were talking to her as long as she wasn't having any problems or anything to keep them.
3: Right.
1: Yeah.
3: Right.
0: And anyway. Debbie, she was like 15.
7: Oh, well.
0: And we were trying to say, look, you know, just cool out a little while.
1: I mean, how old are you? Decision. Did you have a breast reduction?
7: No. No, but I'm 34D.
1: Okay, how old are you?
3: Bouncy, bouncy.
0: Nice.
1: How old are you?
0: 21.
7: I'm 21.
1: Okay, what's going on? Is it hurting your back or something?
7: I have back problems.
1: Okay.
0: Yeah.
7: And you were saying something about back exercises or something like that?
1: Yoga is a darn good thing, and it could strengthen your... I know it sounds weird, but if you have a posture where you're sticking your shoulders back, it's going to help a little bit. But, you know...
3: How big is the rest of you?
7: I'm 5'7", 135.
0: Mm-hmm. You're overweight.
3: True, please.
0: No.
3: And, yeah.
1: Not how tall is she?
0: 5'7".
1: She's not overweight.
3: Right. No, but she's lying.
1: Most of that's boobs at this point, isn't it?
7: I am not lying.
3: She's 5'5", and she's 152.
0: You're fat.
3: True, please.
1: How tall? How heavy are you? You used to be 135.
7: I'm 135.
1: Get on a scale right now. Do you have a scale right there?
7: No, I'm in my truck.
3: Ooh, truck. No one owns a truck who's under 150.
1: Get on the scale in your truck. Take the scale out of your truck, step on it.
3: No, drive your truck onto one
0: scale,
3: of those big,
0: get out of the
3: big,
0: car.
3: Yeah,
1: get on it.
3: Scales and do the math. Okay. Hey, Debbie?
7: Yeah.
3: 34D is not a mammoth bust. It's a nice bust.
1: You should be happy.
3: But it's not crazy novelty big.
7: Yeah, I know, but I have back problems.
1: Have you thought about gaffer tape?
7: From that.
0: It could be a upper back?
7: Huh?
0: Upper back and neck?
7: Yeah, kind of.
1: Would you want to do something for this? How about, seriously, yoga and some weights, and if you drop like 5 pounds, you'll drop some boob weight.
7: I was thinking about that, too.
0: Absolutely. And if not, if yoga doesn't do it, there's physical therapy. There are other sorts of modalities you can
1: My
0: get
1: girlfriend
0: into.
1: Really does a lot of yoga. She's got very large breasts, and it's a tough but thing. But you know what? She does yoga, and there's a certain thing with her posture. A lot of girls don't want to stick their boobs out and put their shoulders back, but actually the strongest part of your back are your shoulders. So if you kind of arch your back, and it kind of looks, you're putting your best foot forward there, but it's going to relieve the pressure and put the weight on the strongest part of your back as opposed to your neck.
0: What kind of yoga does she do?
1: She's hatha yoga. And and yoga will also strengthen your you got to do some weights, too, for your neck and stuff. And check out your posture. Chances are your posture is not very good.
0: You're right.
3: What kind of yoga?
1: Hatha yoga.
3: Hatha yoga?
1: Asahara yoga also.
3: And what is that?
1: Ashtanga yoga.
0: Ashtanga. That's the hot yoga.
1: Yeah, that's, you know, but the hatha yoga is a little easier, and you know, especially for beginners, if you want to get in there. But honestly, trust me, do some weightlifting, get into the gym, you know, and it'll impress people because they'll want to help you because you got big boobs.
3: Does she do the hot yoga too, where they
1: sweat?
3: The room up?
1: She does that too. Yeah, she digs that. You know, she's into it. I don't know as much. I like doing yoga just, you know, without a bunch of sweaty people around me. Actually,
3: yeah.
1: But then once you get in there, you get over it, that the sweaty people, because you can't help but concentrate on what you're doing.
3: Let me just tell everybody about the medicinal uses for sweat. None. You're talking to a guy who's been sweating his ass off his entire life, and I'm
1: it's
3: no
1: good
3: better
1: for it. It is good for you.
3: Is it?
1: Get toxins out of your system. Man.
3: I don't know. Drew, you've seen how much I sweat, right?
0: I think sweat is good because your muscles are working. It's a good state to be in. Absolutely.
3: But what if
0: just
3: you're
0: to be overheating?
3: But if you're like
0: me,
3: but you're like eating ribs and you're sweating.
0: Yeah, that's not good.
1: Okay, well, that's a different kind of pressure on your body.
0: I think the sweating associated with muscular exertion is very, very good for you. Not just because it's sweating, but because of the state your muscles are in when you sweat.
3: We will take ourselves a little break. Rob
1: Keep
3: Schneider.
1: The boobs. Keep them both.
3: That's right. Rob Schneider's our guest tonight, and we'll be back after this.
1: Sweet.
12: Loveline will be right back, so get your problems ready.
3: Hey. Loveline, everybody. I'm Adam Carolla. That's Dr. Drew over there. Rob Schneider's our guest. Rob is coming out with his newest movie tomorrow. That would be the 1st of June. That would be Friday. It is called The Animal, and it will be at a theater near you. And here comes Rob now.
13: What did I miss?
3: Nothing.
13: What did I miss?
3: I was just plugging your movie.
13: Any more big boobs?
3: Well, speaking of big boobs, I was going to mention that next week Brooke Burke is going to be here from that Wild
1: her.
3: On E, and I love her so
1: much.
3: God
1: love her.
3: Do you know her?
1: Yes. Hot.
3: She is so hot.
1: Yeah, that's crazy.
3: And
1: not fair.
3: I don't get into, I don't know what it is, but I don't get into too many TV folk, but boy, is she a colossal piece of ass. She is so hot. Do you know her, Drew? Have you seen her?
0: I don't think so.
1: Let's bring some pictures in here. Let's put them on the wall.
3: You never saw that Wild on E? She's the new one to replace Jules Asner. No. You don't watch any of that.
0: I don't watch E.
3: Rob, do you know who I'm talking about?
1: I've seen who I think it is on E.
0: Does she cross over to the Discovery Channel or anything?
3: No,
0: Channel.
3: She's tan. She almost looks a little Polynesian or something.
1: I never go to clubs and that stuff's happening. How come that? How come they have those clubs? Where are those clubs?
3: I don't know.
1: They exist. There's a place in Boston. There's shows that one night in Boston, this crazy club with all these hot babes. I've been to Boston. I've been to clubs in Boston. I didn't see girls like rubbing each other's boobs. And
3: I know.
1: I don't know. You know, and the girls didn't look like that either. You know, it looked like more like Miami. And they said Boston.
3: You know what I love about that Wild On is, you know, they're down at the Caribbean. They're down at the Sandals Resort. All right. And then they'll go, you know what? We're going to Nova Scotia. And you think, all right, there's nothing going on there. Sure enough, more thongbacks, more hot tubs.
1: I don't get it either.
3: More chicks, more togas.
1: I don't buy it. I think they bring their own people.
3: They must. There's just not that many good-looking people in the world that you
1: there's
3: can travel
1: not.
3: Around.
1: No, exactly.
3: Tom?
14: Yeah.
3: You're 15?
14: I am.
3: What's up?
14: First, I want to ask Rob, what part of P-Town did you live in?
1: Back in the Valley, Park Pacifica. Yeah. How about you?
14: Me, I stayed in Sharp Park for a while. Actually,
1: Sharp Park, very cool.
14: Everybody back there probably knows me. I was homeless. I lived in a golf course.
15: Who cares?
3: All right. So what's up there,
1: what's
3: Don?
1: Up, man?
0: How, you're only 15. How did you end up homeless
1: back then?
0: Well,
14: I got kicked out of my mom's house.
1: For how long? Like a couple days or what?
14: For like 6 months.
0: How old were you?
14: How old was I? 15. 14.
1: How did they let you not have a place to live for 6 months?
14: Well, I stayed in a tent. And I had a place to live.
0: What's up with your mom?
14: With my mom.
0: She's
14: an
0: addict?
14: An alcoholic.
0: Yeah, okay.
1: Okay.
0: There you go.
14: I became the addict.
0: You're an addict. What?
14: Well, not anymore, but I was on
1: crystal meth. What were you doing?
14: Crystal meth.
1: Oof. That's a tough one.
14: For a while. And so then I stopped doing it, right, because I got locked up, actually.
0: Mm-hmm.
14: And so I noticed when I was urinating, it would burn, right?
0: While you were on meth.
14: Well, when I was off it.
0: When you were off it?
14: Yeah, and so I had gonorrhea and all that stuff. They said I was clean, so I was like, okay, that's weird. And then, like, it went away, and it wasn't burning anymore. And then, so I did a line a couple weeks ago, probably about a month ago, right?
0: Mm-hmm.
14: And then it was burning again.
0: Hmm.
14: But then it went away after a week or two.
0: It's probably some bladder spasm that develops from the meth.
3: Are you sucking the line up with your penis?
14: No, only done a line once.
1: Hey, listen, as far as like doing lines, that is the nastiest, grossest drug. And you should, you know, you said you're not an addict, but yet you're 15 and you're still snorting a line occasionally.
14: Oh, man, I'm not doing that no more. It's just...
3: I was about to cuss at him.
0: Yeah.
3: All right. I put Tom on hold because he said BS twice on the air, and he can't do that. I don't know why, because I sit around and talk about fecal matter and finger-banging chicks all night long, but someone says the S word, and they're out of luck. But, and what do you do, hang up? I just put him on hold.
0: Nope.
3: What Anderson do? Get rid of him?
0: Get rid of him.
3: Yeah.
14: Here's my language.
3: Here's the point. Meth is the worst of all drugs. It really is. Not only is it dangerous to you, it's dangerous to everyone society because people get violent.
0: That's true.
3: On this drug. But it is horribly addictive, and it causes people to do things that they would never even dream of doing, and they're all violent, and they all involve crime. And I couldn't imagine a worse thing to get into. You'd be better off getting into Santeria at 15 than you would be getting into meth. And I mean no disrespect to Eric Estrada, but it's a horrible, horrible drug. It really is. And I guess the guy's back home. I guess he cleaned up a little bit.
1: But he still occasionally dabbles. And dabbles is still a problem.
0: Yeah, he needs to.
1: And you know what you got to do? You got to get rid of those friends and not hang out with those people that are doing it. Because if they're doing it, you're going to eventually do it again.
0: You got to get back in the program. I'm sure you've done. I hope you've done a little work in the program, and you got to get back to it.
3: Sonia. Caller goes by the name of Sonia.
0: 18 from San Jose.
1: Hello.
13: There
0: you go.
1: Hi, Sonia.
13: Hi.
3: What's up?
13: Nothing.
1: What's up, San Jose? Nothing.
0: What's up?
1: Hello? Yeah,
0: go ahead.
1: You're on the air.
13: Oh, really?
3: Are you high?
13: No.
3: All right. Well, ask your question then.
13: Okay, well, I have never had an orgasm.
0: And you're 18?
13: Huh?
0: And you're 18?
13: Yeah.
0: You've never had one by yourself?
13: Period.
0: Never had one. Okay. Not uncommon by 18, by the way.
1: Yeah. That's not too weird.
3: You have a boyfriend?
1: Sounds like...
13: Mm-hmm. 3.5 years.
3: Oof.
1: He's not very good, is he?
13: Well, I don't know. Like, it's weird. We do it a lot. Like, I don't think we do it a lot, you know, but we do it maybe like a few times a week, and he does it for like a really short amount of time. Like, it's really short. Really short, less than like 10 minutes or 5 minutes even.
3: Yeah.
13: And then he's tired and he can't do it. It's just weak.
0: It's not tired. It's not tired now. He has some kind of refractory phase where he can't do it. His biology will not allow him to operate for about 30 minutes
3: I hope
0: so.
3: To Christ he's not listening to this show. I really do.
0: Kill himself.
13: No, he's sleeping.
3: Well, sure, he's tired.
1: Sure, right. Well, you got to get to know your body a little bit better. I would suggest some chronic masturbating yourself.
3: Yeah. Yoga.
1: Get to know yourself. Do, make yourself have a few orgasms and just let him watch you.
0: And I don't think you're into this guy.
13: No, I totally am. I totally am.
3: Really? Why? Really? Because
1: he doesn't sound like a winner. He's asleep.
13: No, he is.
1: He hasn't given you an orgasm in 3.5 years.
0: You feel as though he's a winner. You speak rather disparagingly of him. You've been with him since you're 15. And so often people your age stay in relationships that should have ended after 3 weeks for 4 years.
3: Right.
0: And when you're 25 and you get involved with this same guy again, the relationship will last a few days and you'll realize it's not going anywhere.
3: You know, it's funny. At 15, you stay in hold on a second. At 15, you stay in a relationship that should have lasted 5 weeks for 5 years.
0: Yeah.
3: And then when you're 35, you stay in a relationship that should have lasted 5 years for 5 weeks.
1: Yeah, that's true. That is sick.
0: Yeah. Rob's wearing puka shells, you notice that?
3: Yeah. And yeah. I think we struck.
1: They're coming back hard, man. Deal with it.
0: It's difficult for me. I wore them when I was 11.
3: Sonia?
13: Yeah.
3: All right. So it's going to I agree with Rob. It's going to be hard for you to have an orgasm with him until you sort of figure yourself out.
13: Wait, but why can't he? Like, why can't?
1: Well, you got to do it first. You help him.
0: Why
1: show
0: can't
1: him.
0: He, why
1: tell
0: can't
1: him
0: he? What? Why can't he give you one?
13: Yeah.
0: Because you have to know how he, what he needs to do in order to give you one.
1: You got to make
0: guys
1: yourself.
0: Guys don't magically know that.
1: Take your, get some time, get feeling frisky. Maybe take a hot bath, light a candle or two, paint your toenails, and you know, enjoy.
13: Well,
3: you've been faking it for him, though, haven't you?
13: No, I haven't. I swear.
3: Never once.
1: Do you ever look at him disappointed and go, "That's it"?
13: No, I don't do that.
1: All right, let's start.
13: He's really insecure about it.
3: Right.
1: He should be. He's terrible.
13: No, but, like, I don't know. Like, it's good, you know? It's just, like, it's short.
1: Okay. All right. No, you got to give yourself your own orgasm for crying.
3: Hold on. We have to talk about you behind your back. Hold on a second. First off, it's funny because she's angry at him.
0: Yeah.
1: Okay,
3: because
1: she won't admit
3: it peeks through every once in a while. Yeah, like, you go,
0: it's really good.
3: Yeah, it's really good.
1: But
3: it sucks. But it's great. But it lasts a real short time. But I love him. But it's great. But he's tired.
1: Yeah.
0: Ambivalent. All over
3: right.
0: the place.
3: Now, if you ask her what's up with the sex, she says it's bad. But if you say maybe you should break up, then it turns into great. And then he's a great guy. But meanwhile, you can hear every once in a while a little spike escape, which is she's angry at the guy.
1: She's
0: angry.
1: Bored. She's bored.
3: Yeah. Right.
0: This isn't what she thinks it
1: you
0: is.
1: You know what? I think you're going to have an orgasm if you get out of this relationship.
13: Okay, first of all.
1: Get out of this relationship, get a new guy, and you're going to have like an orgasm a day. What?
13: Okay.
1: Stop.
13: First of all, it's not like that. You guys totally overanalyze things. That is so not like that.
1: Okay, what is it like then?
13: I'm not angry at him. I'm just wondering why. And, like, that's not the, like, the only part of a relationship. Like, we're so close in every other way. Like,
3: okay.
13: You know, we could spend...
1: Denial. Like,
3: does he perform oral sex on you?
13: Uh-huh.
3: He does.
1: Mm-hmm. How long?
13: I don't know. He's only done it, like, maybe, like, 4 or 5 times.
1: Yeah. 4 or 5 times in 3.5 years. You got a real winner there.
3: Well, please, it's once every 10 months. I mean, give him a break. Do the math. It's not so bad.
1: Okay, I take it back. He's very caring.
3: Why doesn't he do that more? Do you enjoy that?
13: I don't know. I do, but, I mean, I guess he doesn't like
1: to... You know, you got to find out what you like, all right?
0: Sonia.
3: But listen to Sonia, everybody.
0: Yeah, she doesn't hear it.
3: Does he perform oral sex? Oh, yeah. Well, how often? 4 times in the last 3.5 years.
0: Yeah.
3: Well, do you like it? Yeah. Well, I guess he doesn't like to do it. I mean, every time you give a report on this guy's sex, it's horrible.
0: His report card is a D or F every time.
1: You start going with another guy, and you're going to see a difference, you know, at least in the first few weeks.
3: Yeah, why are you so defensive about this guy?
13: Because he's amazing.
1: In what way?
3: He's amazing.
1: He has not really demonstrated that so far.
13: Why does there only have to be one way?
3: You're the one who called with complaints.
0: You haven't told us one thing yet that shows us that he's amazing.
1: What's so amazing?
0: Else.
1: Does he sleep amazing?
13: Yeah.
1: In a really cute fetal position?
3: It's the way he drools and rolls over.
1: He is just amazing how he never makes me have an orgasm. It's incredible how he goes down on me every other year.
0: Yeah. How is he amazing?
13: Well, I was 15 years old. I mean, we didn't do anything totally.
0: How is he amazing?
13: He just is.
3: Okay.
1: No, you know what? Stay in it. You sound like you're very happy. I hope everything works out.
0: You deserve each other.
3: Let me tell you what else is going on.
1: You can
3: on
1: club
3: here.
1: Him with a baseball bat.
3: She lost her virginity to him, and a lot of women think they need to really make a go at the guy they lost their virginity to.
1: And he's basically over the relationship. I think who knows?
0: We don't know anything about him. We have no sense of who that kid is.
1: I think he's over it.
0: I don't know how old he is. How old is he?
3: I see him as
1: 40.
3: Just Rip Van Winkle. Just a huge beard and propped up against the side of an apple tree asleep all day.
0: Amazing.
1: Who does cunnilingus?
3: He's amazing.
1: He does cunnilingus for up to 30 seconds.
3: That's right.
1: I'm sleeping. I'm going back to bed.
3: He's
0: very tired.
3: Yeah. Wow. And a guy who goes down on her every 6 months, stupendous.
1: Yeah, yeah.
3: Amy?
15: Yeah?
3: You're 13.
15: Yeah.
3: What's up?
15: Well, every guy I've ever dated, like, throughout this, like, past couple of years, whenever I start getting interested in guys.
1: Past couple of years? I mean, when you were 11?
15: Yeah.
1: All right, what?
15: Follow me.
3: All right, go ahead.
15: They, like, call me every day, constantly talk to me. My best friend's boyfriend, who I went out with last year, still hits on me.
0: Jeez, this is the, I got a big
15: and I don't like it.
0: This is the girl's version of that.
3: All right, you're hot, big deal.
1: All right.
15: No, I'm not.
3: You're not?
15: No.
3: Why? You're not good looking?
15: Well, I don't think I am.
3: Well, I know, but that's but something like, that good-looking people say, so
15: people
3: we tolerate them.
16: Lots of
1: all right.
16: Lots of people tell you what?
1: I have a problem.
16: Lots of people tell you what?
15: Lots of people tell me I'm not.
3: Oh, they do?
15: Yeah.
3: All right. Cool. Good.
16: That's a way of trying.
3: Why are all these guys chasing you around then?
15: I do not know.
1: What did you ask them? Did you ask them?
15: Yeah, but they don't give me an answer.
16: Why not?
3: Okay.
15: They say that you're my friend.
3: Okay. Do you have a boyfriend right now?
15: Yes, I do.
3: And how's that going?
15: Fine. He's sweet. Gives me lots of gifts.
3: How old is
0: he? Whoa, wait a minute here. This is a... Yeah.
3: I see a guy with, like, an Italian horn medallion and a pinky ring.
1: I'm going to buy her something tonight, darling.
15: No, he's not.
1: How old is he?
15: He's my age.
0: Did you hear that?
3: She's a little angry, too.
0: Oh.
3: Yeah. What's up, baby?
0: Whoa, Amy.
3: Where's Daddy?
15: Which one?
0: Oh, there we go.
3: The one you hate the least.
15: The one I hate the least? I think he's asleep right now, and...
0: How about the one you hate the most? Where is he?
15: Idaho.
0: What did he do to you?
15: He just was not a very good father.
0: What did he do?
15: He was abusive and he yelled a lot, and they fought a lot when I was young.
0: Do you figure all men are like that?
15: No.
3: How's your stepdad doing?
15: Oh, he's great. He's been my dad since I was like six, and he's like my best friend.
0: That's great.
3: All right, but
0: does he follow you around a lot?
15: Him, no.
3: And real dad, biological dad, do you have any contact with him?
15: The last time I talked to him was 2 months, no, 3 months ago when I asked him to call me back as soon as he had a chance.
1: Mm-hmm.
3: And that was 3 months ago?
15: Yeah.
3: Well, maybe he's still fixing that tranny on the car he's working on or something.
15: Yeah.
3: So you're, okay, so, Amy.
15: Hmm.
0: All guys are not your dad.
3: Here's the deal. You got energy. And you're 13. Don't be in such a rush to grow up.
0: Well, not also
3: and yes.
0: This
3: go
0: is
3: ahead,
0: this
3: Drew.
0: Is this is hatred. You could feel it when you started talking.
3: I know.
0: About
3: I've said this 1,000 times on this show, Rob.
1: Mm.
3: Guys aren't affected that greatly by their parents, but
0: by their mom.
3: By their mom,
0: yeah.
3: But your daughter, you can screw her up for the rest of your life if you just work on her for a very short period of time between the age of 2 and 6.
1: Yeah.
3: You can ruin her life and every man she's with from that point on.
1: Yeah.
3: And this young Vanessa here, 13 years old, and man, men stand for everything but what they should stand for in her life.
1: Mm-hmm.
3: And she's got a ton of energy.
1: Well,
3: maybe
1: this relationship with her stepfather could be help heal some of that. She does possibly love a man. So
0: possibly,
1: maybe.
0: But I think he's like a pet. He's a friend. He's okay.
3: Hey,
1: he's
3: Vanessa.
1: Not a real dad figure.
15: Yeah.
3: Can you just kind of take it slow with guys and keep your eyes open and think about how they make you feel and why, where those feelings are coming from. And maybe that some of those feelings are feelings that your dad may have left behind?
15: No, that's not me. That's the other girl.
3: Oh, wait a minute. Who are we just talking to? Oh, we're talking to Amy. We got too many 13-year-olds on this show.
0: Sound like
3: hey, Amy?
15: Yeah?
3: Can you do what I just told that other girl to do?
15: Yeah.
1: All right.
15: I have another question.
1: Okay, here it comes.
15: I when I was younger, had scoliosis.
1: Mm-hmm.
15: And, every woman in my family is basically pretty big, busted-wise.
3: Yeah.
15: And I'm a double D40.
1: There you go. Hence
0: 13.
1: The following.
3: 13?
1: Hence the following around, yeah.
15: And,
0: yeah, hence the boys following her around. Yeah. Hence the appropriate hatred for men.
3: Right.
0: So, go ahead.
15: Anyway, and I was wondering if maybe, like, when I'm a little older, if my back pain continues, should I get a reduction?
1: Wait a minute. You're way too young to be going down
0: But it's a reasonable question. And when you're older, if yes, you are having a lot of back, you know, deep bra strap grooves, neck shoulder pains. I like Rob's idea, the exercise and physical therapy and yoga. But if all that fails, then certainly that is a clear indication for breast reduction.
1: I would not recommend weights. I would recommend aerobics. I think if how much do you weigh?
15: I weigh 138.
1: Now, how tall are you?
15: I am 5'7" and a half.
1: Okay, well, you're pretty normal, but I think that you could drop.
3: Wait, what's the bra size again?
15: Double D 40.
3: Okay.
1: I think you
3: I'm not going to feel good about myself when I get home. But
1: you could lose a few pounds, exercising. You're not an abnormal weight, but I think you could exercise. I think you could do some yoga. I don't think weights. You know, she sounds like she's normal height.
3: We've got to take a break. I have a lot of thoughts that I have to share with you after this. Okay. Yep, it is Loveline. I'm Adam Carolla. That is Rob Schneider in the background there. The movie, The Animal, coming out tomorrow, everybody. And I suggest that you all go out and see it. Rob's a friend of the show, and we always support our friends.
1: Thank you.
3: Let's hop back to the phones and speak to Tiffany, who's 19. Tiffany?
17: Hi.
3: Hey.
17: My question is okay, I'm 19, and I've been out of high school for a year, and I've been single ever since I've gotten out of high school, and I cannot find any guy that's, like, even worth dating.
0: Are you working?
17: Yeah, I'm working and going to school.
3: Where do you work?
17: I work in a hospital. I'm not going to say where.
0: What kind of work do you do?
17: I'm a pharmacy technician.
1: Cool.
3: Yeah. Any guys you work with?
17: No, they're too old for me, because I'm kind of young to be a pharmacy technician.
1: Oh, there you go. Well, you know what? Do you have any social activities that would put you in a position where there's some desirable guys? Maybe school?
17: School's probably the only one. The problem is like, I've been dating, like, old friends from high school and stuff, and a lot of them are a bunch of druggies, and because of my job, I don't want to be around that.
1: Sounds like a good idea to not be around
0: What kind of school are you going to now? Where are you going to school?
17: I go to community college. I'm trying to transfer to university.
0: Which one?
1: San Francisco. I mean, San Jose State.
17: I'm trying to go to U of A because they offer a pharmacy program
0: there. It seems like that's what you need to get going on, because U of A is a huge school. You'll meet a lot of people there. It'll be a wholly different life for you.
3: What year of the pharmacy program do they start teaching you that funky language with the accent where you can't understand people? No, not Latin. It's what I like to call Johnny Quest villain nationality. Can't quite put your finger on it. You know it's not one of the good ones. And you're trying to... you just have difficulty understanding the pharmacist. Is that in year three? I'm not sure. When do they start training
0: with that
3: group?
0: They perfect that in the clinical years.
3: I see.
17: I never went to pharmacy school.
0: You get in line.
3: Yeah.
17: I got lucky.
3: You get in line, round eye. All right. Hey, Tiffany.
18: I cannot help you.
17: The other thing is,
3: you sound delightful. I don't know.
0: You're gonna be fine.
1: You're gonna be. There's guys out there. You're also being picky
17: really
1: right now, aren't you?
17: Me, though,
0: what?
17: Is that like I have a problem because like I started having sex at a young age, and like whoever I date now, it always seems like it has to become into like a sexual relationship.
0: That's where the guys want it to go.
17: And
1: it's up to the girl to stop and lead the relationship.
0: Yeah. You have all the power.
1: Yeah.
0: You don't understand
1: don't
0: this.
1: Give it
0: women
1: up.
0: Notice, yeah, you got the power. You hold the cards.
1: It's up to you.
0: How old were you when you started having sex?
17: 12.
1: Oh.
0: Ouch.
1: With a relative or?
17: I was raped when I was 12, and my self-esteem went like way down, and I just let anything happen.
3: Who did that to you?
17: It was an older guy. Right. It was at a friend's house. We had a party. A bunch of guys came over.
0: Yeah. You were never sexually abused or touched or anything like that beforehand?
17: No.
0: Okay.
3: All right. Did you ever prosecute the guy?
17: My parents didn't believe me.
1: Oh. There's some issues then with your parents.
0: Yeah, let's just think.
3: How does that work, by the way?
0: When your child comes home and said, I was raped, in what planet do parents go, hey, you're lying? As opposed to going, oh my God, let's go get an exam. Let's find out to get this guy. I mean,
1: that's abuse.
0: It's bizarre. So your parents already had some stuff going on here. That may have been why you were victimized.
17: Yeah.
1: Now, how's your relationship with your parents now? Do you have any contact with them?
17: Well, yeah, I live with them, but it's hard at times. Me and my sister got in a big fight a month ago, and I got sent to jail because of it. And my parents didn't even like come and get me. Or
1: you know what I'm thinking? I'm thinking you got to get out and get a student loan. You got good grades.
17: Yeah. They're okay.
1: Listen, here's seriously. What's your name?
0: Tiffany.
1: Tiffany, get out of that. Really, you sound like a pretty together girl. Yeah. Honestly,
17: I try to.
0: And don't get into any alternative means of making money to pay for school.
1: Listen,
0: because she got the name. You know,
1: you've got
0: the stripper name.
1: The no sex kind of thing. I think you gotta get get out of that unhealthy home and get into school because you like school, right?
0: Yeah, she does.
1: Well, then great. Keep the whole school thing going. and you know, get a student loan, get a good job where it's a positive, you know, not a stripper thing, a good job. And then you'll meet guys, and you sound like you're going to be fine, but get out of that home.
0: Yep.
3: And ultimately, her revenge will come later in life when one of her parents gets cancer, and she refuses to believe the parent. That she denies him that. That's
1: exactly.
3: That's what I'm
1: going to
3: do with my folks. We'll be back. All right. Well, that's it with the show, everyone. I want to thank a few people before we sign

0: and booking big time guys like Rob Schneider, whose movie comes out tomorrow Friday. June 1st.
1: I'll know my future by this time tomorrow night.
0: The Animal. Everyone go out and see it. And Rob, thanks a lot.
2: Hey, Adam, that one caller was right. You're a genius. I enjoy you.
0: Thank you.
2: You make me laugh every time.
0: Thank you very much.
2: Dr. Drew, you scare me because everything you say is right.
0: So until next time, Sam Krovac, Dr. Drew saying mahalo. You get in line, Randi.
3: This has been Loveline. The opinions expressed on the show are not necessarily those of the staff, management, sponsors, or this station. The producer for Loveline is Ann Wilkins Engel. Loveline is a presentation of Westwood One Entertainment. Loveline is meant for an adult audience. Loveline may contain sexually oriented content. Discretion is advised. Discretion is advised. This is Loveline.
4: Loveline.
3: With Adam Carolla and Dr.
5: You had your fun.
0: Everybody, it's Loveline. I'm Adam. That's not Dr. Drew. That's Dr. Bruce. Ably filling in for Dr. Drew. Dr. Bruce, board-certified physician. Also an addiction medicine specialist. And Dr. Drew is a emergency medicine specialist. And
6: I am the smartest man alive.
0: He is.
5: Thank you.
0: Drew always tells me how smart he is. So I can never believe him when I see Bruce in person.
5: But Drew hasn't convinced you yet of mine.
0: No, it's not. If I hadn't met you, I would assume that you were, Moses from the mountain. But now I know you. Bruce is a wizard with the laser and can remove tattoos or crow's feet or liver spots. And you know what I think we should do is, we'll take the same calls we always take because you're just as qualified as Drew. But maybe we should skew it a little bit toward the cosmetic stuff. Stuff you can do with a laser. Yes?
5: Acne stuff too. Acne is a good topic.
0: Now what do you know about that? I mean, what's that have to do with the laser?
5: Well, it's turned out that, for instance, Accutane has been the gold standard for treating difficult to treat acne. So it's turned out there's a medication, ALA, aminolevulinic acid, that you can use as a pre-treatment for a photofacial and get essentially the same results.
0: Photofacial is a laser.
5: It's like
0: facial.
5: A laser using intense pulse light that actually it down-regulates the activity in the acne pustule. But it's used for aging, for rosacea, people have the red nose like the W.C. Fields.
0: Is the basic deal with the laser, is it the same as like dermabrasion is? In the sense that the idea is if your face was a piece of wood, it'd have a bunch of lines in it, and you want to sort of sand it down so those lines aren't so evident.
5: That's really what you're doing with some of the... Microdermabrasion is very superficial. It's your epidermis. But you get into the dermis and collagen, and one of the primary problems is as you age, one of the reasons you develop wrinkles, you lose about 1% of collagen every year after age 21. And as you lose collagen, it's like the structural support for your skin. So you have essentially too much skin, not enough tissue and collagen beneath.
0: So how's it go? It goes epidermis,
5: and then dermis.
0: And then... Where's the collagen?
5: The collagen's in the dermis and into the...
0: And that's the elastic part?
5: There's also elastic tissue, but collagen is a support structure. It's a connective tissue. It's in the bone family, the stuff in your ears. So you can stimulate its growth with intense light.
0: So how does the laser work for the zits?
5: The laser, it's mostly intense pulse light, which you're taking away... Lasers, one wavelength, intense pulse light. You have a white light and then filters that pick out certain wavelengths. The wavelengths that are absorbed by red, in particular, in terms of acne. You're using in the 400...
0: Do you break it up? Do you kill it?
5: It turns out what acne is you get clogged pores and you get the sebum, the stuff that you normally should make to lubricate the hairs.
0: Right.
5: And that gets plugged up in a pore.
0: So your face, and I'm just going to break this down. But
5: break it down.
0: Your face and your skin produce the sebum.
5: Around
0: which
5: the
0: is
5: hairs.
0: Just your general sort of stuff that comes out of you.
5: Right. It's an oily substance.
0: Oily. It's not sweat, but it's like sort of oily. Yeah. And your face produces more than your elbow?
5: Your face has more hair follicles than your elbow does. It's really related to the hair follicles.
0: So the more hair, so your scalp would have the most sebum.
5: Well, yeah, your scalp would have more of those type of, but you don't have, the problem is more focused on the face, the upper back.
0: So the zit is one of the pores gets clogged.

0: How does it get clogged? You know, people have zits clean their face a lot. Why do their pores get clogged so much?
1: Well, normally what the skin does is you're turning over cells very rapidly, and you have the dead cells are shed. Mm-hmm. And in this area, in the pore, you get these actually dead cells that clog the pore. The sebum builds up, and the theory is you have bacteria that go in there, and they start breaking down the sebum, which is a fat, into mm-hmm. fatty acids and inflammatory substances, and they cause redness,
0: and
1: inflammation.
0: That's a zit.
1: And that's why they use benzoyl peroxide is like an antibiotic. Well, it's essentially, it kills bacteria. It's a very effective antibiotic, but it does dry things up, and now they found it also does stimulate you get the free radical production with that substance. So it turns out that there
0: are... Is that bad?
1: Yeah, that's bad. So it turns out things like Retin-A are prescribed.
0: Mm-hmm.
1: And what Accutane is sort of like an oral Retin-A type agent. But it's you've got to get blood tests. And
0: yeah, if you're a woman, you'll have to get on the pill, right?
1: Absolutely.
0: Because there'll be birth defects. And Drew's been on it before. It dries up the corners of his mouth and dries up your skin. I mean, there's side effects.
1: But it decreases the shedding of these dead cells, which plug up the follicle. So it turns out that there is a handpiece for this pulse light unit, which has wavelengths that are absorbed by red. It goes down into the unit, the acne.
0: So once a week you would get this procedure?
1: You get them every 2 weeks for 3 treatments. But it turns out if you add this medication, you put on the face 45 minutes before the treatment,
0: mm-hmm.
1: and this is absorbed by the acne region.
0: Right.
1: And when the light hits this, it destroys the acne
0: lesion. All right, so you can work. I mean, in this day and age, no reason to have bad skin, right?
1: Well,
0: you get your zits taken care of. And you can get rid of tats with this thing. Get rid of minor wrinkles with this thing. You can get rid of... so it really sounds like an infomercial at this
1: point.
0: It does.
1: Rosacea, the redness that a lot of people have, and then peels.
0: Yeah, what about like liver spots?
1: Liver spots very effectively
0: get rid of that
1: with a laser or with an
0: What about the people? I'm interested in this. What about the people who had the bad acne as teens, and then they just go through their life scarred? They just have that pockmarked cheeks or whatever. And can't they do something about that?
1: Those are different than others. So those are classically known as ice pick scars. And some scars, you have too much, it's a form of collagen, you have too much scar tissue. But if you look at somebody with an acne scar, there's actually a loss of tissue. You have sharp edges around this little
0: hole. Is each one of those scars a big zit?
1: It was a zit at one time.
0: At some point that they screwed with too much?
1: Probably.
0: Because
1: but even if you don't screw with it, just the inflammation from the acne can cause those kind of scars. And having
0: how do you get rid of that?
1: Chemical peels, photofacials, especially if you do a phototherapy, add this aminolevulinic acid and do a treatment with the photofacial machine, several of those treatments, you have improvement in this. And you can add, there's different types of microdermabrasion. And then there's dermabrasion, which is almost a surgical procedure, which is a very deep mechanical abrasion of the skin.
0: Actually, is it like a sandblaster?
1: It is. It's more like a sandblaster. And then some of the chemical peels are fairly deep, and they do... If you stimulate collagen growth, then you're going to get more tissue to replace what's lost in some of these kind of scars.
0: Now I'm bored.
1: Okay, now you're bored.
0: But here's the thing. If you have any questions regarding doing something, any of the things we just discussed, acne or removing tats or anything like that, tonight's the night to ask, because... Well, actually, you could ask tomorrow night, too, but tonight is the night. Yeah. Bree?
2: Yes?
0: You're 20?
2: Yep.
0: What's up, baby doll?
2: All right. Me and my boyfriend, we've been dating for about 2 years, right? And, like, our sex life is kind of, you know, you get kind of in a rut when you're with somebody for so long. Mm-hmm. So we're thinking about maybe having a threesome with another girl.
0: Mm-hmm.
2: But I don't know if that's, like, a really good idea or not, because... I've heard that kind of thing can kind of backfire on you.
0: Whose idea was it?
2: Well, it was kind of both of our idea.
0: Yeah.
2: Meaning
0: it was his idea.
1: Yeah.
0: Yeah, all right. He brought it up. Now,
2: well,
0: do you... Okay, let me give you the reasons for the threesome and how they'll work. If you are looking for an excuse to experiment with a female, but you don't want to call yourself a lesbian, this is your opportunity to do it.
2: I've already been there, done that.
0: Okay. So you've done it already. Did you like it?
2: Yeah. It's different, I mean, but it's the same thing, you know, basically.
0: Where do you get the female, by the way?
2: Actually, it's a kind of funny story. It was another girl that wanted to do it. I knew through another friend. And it was actually his girlfriend. It was my ex-boyfriend, his new girlfriend. And she wanted to try it, but she didn't want to do it with somebody who had already done it before. Mm-hmm. And I wanted to do it, but I didn't want to do it with anybody who's done it before, so...
0: Yeah.
1: If you take a statistical survey of people that have tried threesomes to save a relationship, basically you're at about a 99.9 percentile chance of destroying the relationship completely.
0: Bruce has no idea. He's never seen such data. But yes, but here's why. Because you're sort of saying, like, oh, hold on a second. People that are deeply in love and can't wait to wake up every morning and see each other's faces, those people don't want threesomes.
1: Don't want threesomes.
0: So it's one of these things where you're drawing from a group that is already sort of on the skids. Whether they know it or not, they've made the proclamation that sex has become boring, same old, in a rut. So they're already sort of on the rocks, and this tends to push them over the edge. Turns out to be sort of the excuse they wanted to get out, and they couldn't really do it. It destabilizes it just enough.
1: Pretty uniformly, these relationships are over at that point, and right. Going to that solution is just the icing.
0: All right. Well, listen, Bree.
2: Yeah.
0: Man, you guys have been together for 2 years.
2: Yeah.
0: You're 20.
2: Mm-hmm.
0: Maybe this thing's over.
2: Well, you know, I don't really think it is, because we don't really have any interest in being with anybody else. And our current sex life is not,
0: except for the extra vagina that's going to come over this weekend.
2: What's that?
0: Well, you say you have no interest in being with anybody else, but the call is about getting anybody else in the bed with you guys.
2: Well, it's just, you know, because we're both kind of like, we're so comfortable with each other that we want to, like, kind of experiment with other things.
0: Yeah. All right. Well,
2: and
0: listen.
2: You
1: understand when you hear people talk about boundaries?
0: Yeah.
1: Boundaries are very real things. When you violate certain principles in a relationship, you're almost guaranteeing. So if there's anything to save about this, the wrong thing to do would be to try the threesome.
0: All right, Mother Goose. Here's the thing. The thing's probably over. You might as well have a good time anyway. But I do agree with Bruce. Be prepared for some implications and ramifications and feelings and things that you didn't count on.
1: Yep. The male mind will be...
0: Well, by the way, you're sitting next to your boyfriend while he's humping away on somebody. That's going to burn in.
1: Yeah.
0: And by the way, women don't forget subtle glances, nods, or grunts 20 years later. The shot of your sack smacking up against her thigh is going to be seared.
1: And it doesn't matter whose idea it was in the first place.
0: Yeah.
1: It doesn't work.
0: And then you're at a weird point where you have to kind of enjoy it, but not that much. You know what I'm saying?
1: Right.
0: It was like when one of the Dixie chicks asked me to go to the Grammys with her.
1: Mm.
0: My girlfriend got really pissed at the time. And when they did win a Grammy, I had to stand up and be excited, but not too excited.
1: Right.
0: I just had to stand there and sort of quietly clap.
1: You're under the microscope.
0: That's right.
1: And so will he be.
0: That's right. All right. Well, enjoy. Dave?
3: Yeah.
0: You're 27?
3: Mm-hmm. That's right.
0: What's up?
3: Well, I recently started dating this girl who's 18 years old, and she's only had one boyfriend before, which was 3 years ago, whom she lost her virginity to. Hasn't been with anybody since. And we recently had sex for the first time a couple days ago, and she was in a lot of pain, which I expected.
0: Mm-hmm.
3: And she's never had an orgasm ever before.
0: Yeah.
3: You know, self-induced.
0: Dave, you're 27.
3: Yes.
0: She's 18.
3: That's right.
0: Right. So she's just getting started. I know all that. She'd never earned. She's only been with. She's, you know, could be in high school still.
3: No, she's not. I know that.
0: Right.
3: Fact,
0: but mathematically, you know.
1: Yeah, could be.
0: Could be. So, I you know, if she was another 27-year-old, and then you were saying she'd never had an orgasm, she's only been with one guy. Yeah, but if you're talking about someone who's 11, that's the way it's supposed to be.
3: That's not really my question.
0: I know, but we don't care what your question is. So, first thing is you're 27 and you're with an 18-year-old. That's marginally creepy.
3: It's not
0: wholesale creepy. It's just marginally creepy.
3: I understand.
0: Okay. So what's the question?
3: My question is that how long does it usually take for someone who hasn't been with anyone for that long to become to the point where she's not in pain anymore?
1: Dave knows it's marginally creepy, but he has a mechanical question.
0: Right. He wants to know if he can rub a little coke on it. Put a little 30 weight and see if he can get back in the game.
3: That's right.
0: All right, here's the thing. The pain is either caused from lack of lubrication or nerves or both.
3: Mm-hmm.
1: Yeah, the creepiness factor can cause some vaginismus, some spontaneous spasm of the vaginal muscles. So you can't just sort of blow off the creepiness factor.
0: You're a couple of clicks ahead of her in the experience department, and her vagina's having to catch up. So right. Essentially, you have to send your penis back to high school.
1: But,
0: and,
1: you know,
0: your balls can go to junior high.
3: Right, right.
0: Oh, that's a, hold on, that's a good UPN sitcom. Scrotum sack in the eighth grade.
1: Comedy Central, maybe.
0: No, that's UPN. Oh. That's UPN. Okay. All right, so here's the thing. You want to get her an orgasm, you got to give her the oral sex. That's first and foremost. Dave, do you give her oral sex?
3: Well, absolutely. I mean, we just started all this a couple days ago.
0: All right, so
1: how long have they been going out?
3: A couple weeks now.
1: Oh, wow.
0: All right, here's the thing. She must find a comfort level with you. You guys have to find your groove. You have to take it slow, tons of foreplay, maybe some lubrication, and this thing will work itself out if there's not some sort of wholesale problem.
1: In Dave's mind, sex is a recreational activity. That's an issue here. He's been going out with somebody for 2 weeks, and he's focusing in on pleasuring her sexually.
0: Well, I'd say that's good.
1: The intimacy is just plain not there. It can't be there in 2 weeks.
0: And really?
1: People jump in the sack and start focusing on sex, which is the minute you start having sex in a relationship, it mm-hmm. puts it into a different plane. Mm-hmm. These kind of problems are going to arise, mm-hmm. and I suspect that she tunes into some of the creepiness factor. The guy's 27, she's 18. There's just something not right about the whole thing.
0: Bruce.
1: And that can affect...
0: Yeah.
1: Yeah.
0: You didn't get a whole lot of tail in high school.
1: Yeah. You know, sex is not a recreational sport.
0: That's you.
1: Genius.
0: You didn't get a lot of tail. Like, I would bet that you actually owe tail from high school.
1: So I have to be to be a good cardiologist. Is that what you're saying?
0: Ooh, touche.
1: Touche.
0: Yeah.
1: Okay.
0: Yeah. Yeah, I would have liked my cardiologist to have a
1: heart attacks
0: and maybe a stroke. No, I like a doctor who smokes because it says confidence. Like here's a guy who knows what he's doing. I mean, he's that confident that he could smoke, you know?
1: Yeah.
0: I like that. All right, okay. Let me ask you something before we go to the next call about this laser. Bruce is the laser man, by the way. They were doing these stories. They had a bunch of these stories. It seemed like nonsense at the time where pilots were saying they were being hit in the eye with lasers when they were on approach or taken off, and everyone's saying this is a new terrorist tactic, that they're going to blind the pilots with these sort of
1: pinpointer lasers.
0: And I was saying, what kind of crappy plan is this? It's not going to do anything to the guy. And secondly, the plane's on autopilot anyway. I mean,
1: well, that's
0: by the way, if you had some difficulty seeing, it's not like you would just, you know, take the yoke and shove it forward and drive the plane into the ground. I mean, you're not going to bring a plane down with this, are you?
1: And it could be highly distracting. Even the laser.
0: Distracting,
1: I give a lecture, there's a laser pointer on the podium. That laser you just don't want to point in someone's eye or look at.
0: Yeah,
1: even though
0: what about from, you know, several thousand yards away? All I'm saying is it turned out to be pranksters.
1: Right.
0: And then I thought, wow, that's a sense of humor.
1: Yeah.
0: You're screwing with commercial airliners.
1: Yeah,
0: well, you know what I mean. I mean, like, we got it. We're at that point already where we can have a good time with the DC-10s.
1: Yeah. Well, it's a variant. Yeah, to use
0: time.
1: A laser that's going to bring something down. Those kind of lasers are very, very difficult. They're a totally different level of technology.
0: Doesn't even
1: very
0: really have those.
1: Produce.
0: Sure, the military.
1: Government does. Yeah,
0: military.
1: Yes.
0: Yeah.
1: Oh yeah.
0: What do they got? What do we got?
1: I watch the History Channel.
0: They're working on stuff, but you think we got it?
1: Oh, they have them. Absolutely.
0: A laser that can bring a plane down.
1: Oh, absolutely.
0: Really?
1: Yeah.
0: We got them.
1: Mm-hmm.
0: Terrorists don't have them.
1: Probably not. That's not the type. The terrorists are going to use more conventional weapons anyway. But
0: yeah.
1: The point is, it's very distracting. If you're landing a plane, I think at that point, a mm-hmm. lot of these planes are not on autopilot. It can be very distracting. And
0: it can
1: cause some temporary visual impairment.
0: All right there, buddy boy. So you shouldn't point those laser pointers right in your eye.
1: Oh, absolutely not. Even the, you know, $20 laser pointer
0: really?
1: You can buy in the
0: All right.
1: office supply store.
0: Let's talk to Jeremy, who's 25. Jeremy?
4: Adam, Bruce, Matt Proskos.
0: What's up? What do you say? Mad props. Oh, okay.
1: Sure.
0: Thanks, buddy. What's going on?
4: Got a question for Dr. Bruce. Are you familiar with epididymitis?
1: I sure am.
4: Yeah. That happened to me about 3 months ago. And for Adam, what happened was, I don't know what that is.
0: That's is it the cap of the sack, the ball or something swelling?
4: Yeah, it was my testicles
1: worm-like.
4: Swelling.
1: Yeah. Right. All right. I'm here.
4: It swelled up to about the size of a lemon.
1: Mm-hmm.
4: And I got to naproxen and went home, sat in the salt water and stuff. And now I'm all better. But now my testicle that I had the problem with is higher than my other one when it wasn't before. You know what I mean?
1: Okay. You said you got the what and sat in the water?
4: It was naproxen they gave me.
0: He took a sitz bath.
1: Naproxen's, yeah, it's like Motrin, though. And you didn't get an antibiotic.
0: You got to eat it. You can't sit on it, right?
1: You got to eat it. Right?
4: They didn't give me anything else but naproxen.
1: Interesting. All right. Well, anyway, generally, epididymitis.
0: Well, what's this question now?
1: Because his testicle's higher on that side. So you can't have some scarring. It can be higher on that side. I'm not sure why they didn't give you an antibiotic, but epididymitis is very common. It's very common as a sexually transmitted disease. Chlamydia is.
0: Oh, it is.
1: Yeah. And so typically they'll give you a little bit of antibiotic.
0: What about the one, you got one piece of gear half down, one piece of gear, tucked up in the belly of the plane? Know what I'm saying?
1: Yeah, you have a non-descendant testicle.
0: Or what about just the little asymmetry?
1: It's very normal to have asymmetry.
0: Yeah,
1: it's,
0: I got that. I got that in spades.
1: Well, then you're pretty normal.
0: Yeah, thank you. Thank you.
1: Yeah, undescended testicles are more prone to cancer, and people will get testicular torsion where the thing turns, blocks the blood supply, and then you have a real problem.
0: Let's play a little Germany or Florida.
1: Oh, great.
0: Bruce, you know Germany or Florida, yes?
1: Absolutely.
0: All right. You're German, yes? Sort of?
1: Brooklyn, I don't know. Is that close?
0: Well, you're part German.
1: I think Heischober's an Austrian name, yeah.
0: Part German,
1: right.
0: Part what?
1: Norwegian.
0: Irish, Norwegian, but all spaz. Am I right?
1: Medical spaz, yeah.
0: Yeah. Eric?
5: Hey, Happy New Year, guys.
0: What's happening?
5: Not a bunch. I got a New Year's wish for Dr. Bruce, first off. Here's hoping in 2005 that you don't have anal sex and pass out.
0: Ooh. Yeah, I forgot about that.
1: I went to thank Anderson and I passed out a couple times.
0: Yeah. That's great. Bruce didn't know the mics were on during the commercial, and we just started talking, swapping stories, and Anderson picked it up and put it on a card.
1: That's great. You're going to go to jail, buddy.
0: You see what I have to deal with? Do you see what I'm dealing with?
1: Take it out of context.
0: Yeah. All right, Eric.
5: That's why you make the big bucks, though.
0: Yeah.
5: Okay.
0: Theoretically. What's going on? Do you have a Germany or Florida?
5: Yes, I do.
0: All right.
5: A man driving his Mercedes on a busy street sets his cruise control at 50 miles per hour and proceeds to climb onto the roof of the speeding car and pretend to surf. He either jumps or falls off and is killed instantly. His car hit another vehicle that was stopped at a red light, and luckily no one else was injured. After the body was identified, it was discovered that he was a 56-year-old man who had been the city's financial advisor for almost 30 years. His wife said that he had recently contracted a tropical disease and was on medication.
0: All right, hold on a second, Eric. A lot to work with here. You got the Mercedes.
1: Yeah, trick. Is that a trick question?
0: But we got him out here. Then you got the tropical disease. Interesting. Interesting. Then you have the city's financial whatever on the hood of the car. And by the way, I know if you hit the brake, the cruise control will go off. It would make sense that if you opened a door and closed it again, it would go off. Maybe just crawled out the window of his car. Sounds like a hell of a way to go. I'm going Germany.
1: I'm going Florida.
0: Going Florida.
1: Oh, yeah.
0: Ooh. Wow. Our first disagreement of the new year. Well, Eric, I'm going Germany. Bruce is going Florida. What is it, Germany or Florida?
5: Luckily, Adam, you missed another big clue that I just realized as I read it. He was going 50 miles per hour.
0: Miles per hour, yeah. Not kilometers. Yeah. Interesting. Yeah, that was one. That's one. That is one I should have got. And I got, I deserve, it's Florida. I deserve the loss.
5: Okay. Well,
0: and you know why, thank you, Eric. You know why I deserve the loss?
1: Why?
0: Because I thought, you know what, if this had happened here, I would have heard it, would have seen it on the news, would have seen it in the newspaper. I would have heard it. I cheated, essentially. I said, I didn't weigh it on the Germany or Florida merits. I said, if this had happened in Florida, I would have heard about it.
1: Except, what are those, the Darwin...
0: they have the Darwin Awards?
1: Yeah, the Darwin Awards. I haven't heard so many of those things. It's like, how could I have not heard of this? And this sounds almost like a Darwin Award.
0: Yeah, where a guy goes out to the Salt Flats and
1: it's a rocket on his 63 Chevy.
0: Right. or puts a giant electromagnet or something at the other end of it, just plows right into it. Yeah.
1: I like the guy floated his chaise lounge up into the approach to LAX
0: with
1: a bunch of helium balloons. That was,
0: yeah. Did he die? Did he die?
1: No, they got him down.
0: Yeah, once in a while, guys put the weather balloons onto their lounge chairs and just float around, and they just bring a pellet gun and a six-pack, and if they want to come down, they just shoot a balloon.
1: Yeah.
0: They got like 20 of them up there. I kind of like those guys.
1: I do, too. That,
0: all right. They used to be called, Chuck Connors used to call them thrill seekers.
1: Right.
0: We'll take ourselves, now we call them alcoholics. We'll take ourselves a little break. Dr. Bruce filling in quite nicely, I might add, for Dr. Drew. Give him your laser-related questions. Also, emergency medicine, addiction medicine. He does it all. Thank you very much. We'll take a quick break. We'll be right back after this. Hey, everybody. It's Loveline. I'm Adam. That's Dr. Bruce. Dr. Bruce filling in for Dr. Drew, who's chasing a nickel somewhere in Florida, I think.
1: He's in Florida.
0: Yes. Dr. Bruce, board certified, at least till the end of this week. He's an addiction medicine specialist. He's actually a better doctor than Dr. Drew is. Although, you know, Drew is better. You know what, Drew?
6: Unacceptable.
0: Drew's, you know, he's got the look. He's got the passion.
1: The passion, yeah. He's passionate.
0: Oh, he's a
1: man.
0: Passionate, you know.
1: So his wife's home.
0: He's a very passionate man.
1: Yes.
0: Exquisitely passionate.
1: I've heard you say that a million times. I really don't want to know
0: I know
1: exactly
0: you don't wanna,
1: what you mean by that, but I know
0: you will drown in his passion.
1: Oh.
6: I'm a rapist.
0: Well, but it could be argued that that is just overflowing passion. That's misdirected passion.
1: We're taken out of context.
0: No. I think we took that in the spirit in which it was intended. Dr. Bruce is a wizard with the laser. So if you want a tat removed or zits zapped or whatever, Bruce is the man. And if you have questions about that, he can answer that for you tonight. Phone number 1-800-LOVE-191. Crystal Method coming in here later this week. Always good to see those guys. And one quick thing before we get to the phones. Junior producer Lauren. I was used to just call her junior producer, but it didn't seem fair to Ann. You know, that there was just one junior in there, so I put 128 in there. Junior producer Lauren is getting the Prius, the Toyota. She's getting a new car, getting that hybrid. And everyone's like, wow, that's crazy.
1: Environmentally responsible.
0: Right. But the thing gets 48 and I think 49. Now, first off, you only get 1 mile different from highway to city, which is bizarre. But number two, 49 is nice, but I think there are cars like the Honda CRX. They used to have this little Honda. Thing was around in like 86, 87 maybe. Thing got 51 miles in the on the highway.
1: Yeah.
0: It's 15, 20 years later. This thing's electric. It's the hybrid. It's the this and that and the other. It gets the same mileage.
1: It's bigger, isn't it?
0: It's marginally bigger, but it's not. You know what I mean? I mean,
1: you expect 100.
0: A 100 would be nice. Yeah, if it's electric. You know what I mean?
1: Yeah.
0: I mean, a car that gets 49 on the city, 49 on the highway, great. But then when they tell you it's electric car and it's state-of-the-art technology and all that kind of stuff, and you realize there are other cars that have been around that have got almost that on the highway that are 20 years old, it's kind of like, meh.
1: I think the emissions profile on it is pretty incredible, too. So
0: all right.
1: They add all these.
0: We're 49. We're not even at 60.
1: Yeah.
0: 50 would be the one to crack. And by the way, if I'm making a car, we're getting to 50. And if we're at 49, it's like, all right, pull the stick shift knob off. Take the padding out of the seat.
1: Yeah.
0: Take that visor off. Put the Space Saver trunk, get it out of the car. Like, I'm getting the weight down of that thing until we get 50.
1: Yeah, yes? That's a good point. Yeah.
0: And you know who I'm using for test pilots, the guys who actually do that drive the cars?
1: Midgets.
0: Midgets.
1: Yep,
0: that's right. And you know what kind of midgets?
1: No.
0: Anorexic midgets. You understand? Who and they're prepping like high school wrestlers. They're spitting. They're urinating. I got their head shaved. I'm sweating them. I take those midgets. I put them.
1: Hair removal. Get their hair off.
0: I said I was going to shave their head off. Shave their brows, too. They're midgets. Who cares? Shave them all down. Pull their teeth out. Sweat them. put them, but you don't have to, you don't need a whole sauna for midgets. You put them in a crock pot. Just sweat all that extra fluid off them and get them behind the wheel of that Prius and let's get to 50. You know what I mean?
1: Yeah. Yeah, that's a hard figure out point. The 49 is what they quote, huh?
0: 48 and 49. 48 in the city, 49. I would get to 50.
1: Yeah.
0: I would say, and I would give that speech. Gentlemen, we must get to 50. I would be pacing the boardroom, all the Asian guys with glasses, you know? Gentlemen! And I'd use my laser pointer, and I'd bring the midget in. I would just get us to 50. That's me. I would take the badging off the car, the carpet, whatever, the headliner, dome light. It's all gone.
1: Well, those batteries are heavy. It's probably got some great stereo system
0: in
1: it. We
0: got to get to 50. Are you with me, Bruce?
1: Mm.
0: Let's get to 50.
1: Okay.
0: Chris,
1: please.
0: Get on that internet. Chris, why are you always looking another direction when I turn to you? Over here, buddy. Right here, buddy. Find out what that CRX got.
7: Oh, year.
0: Yeah. Always surprised.
7: What year?
1: CRX.
0: Okay. Find the Honda CRX and find out what kind of mileage you got.
1: Okay.
0: All right, buddy.
1: Remember those diesel rabbits? Didn't they get like 65?
0: No.
1: No.
0: Okay. But they did pretty good.
1: Yeah. I thought they were over 50.
0: Speaking of remembering, remember when I told Chris during the commercial to find that? Okay.
1: That's right. A little tight. That's all.
0: Adam?
8: Yes, how's it going?
0: You're 23?
8: I am 23. Here's a story, okay?
0: All right.
8: Knew this girl for a long time, like the past 3 years. We just recently, like 2 weeks ago, started talking and getting a little more serious, and we became closer. And then she goes home for the holidays, halfway across the country. And we're just talking on the phone every couple of days and stuff. And last night, a mutual friend of everyone, of my whole group of friends, called me. I ended up going over to her house, and we ended up having a little too much to drink and ended up having sex.
0: Mm-hmm.
8: And I'm just all freaked out about it now because I really like this girl who's across the country, and I don't know what the hell to do, and I'm just all scared that she's going to find out or if I should tell her or what's going to happen, because I don't want to screw anything up with her.
0: All right, let's just say I believe you.
8: Okay.
0: All right. Now, that's a big if.
1: Mm-hmm.
0: The new girl you cheated with, what did she want? She invited you over to have drinks? I mean, what's her agenda?
8: You know, she probably honestly invited me over to seduce me and have sex with me.
0: Right. Now, hold on. What do you think her modus operandi is? I didn't even know if I said that right. The point is what is her motive?
8: Huh?
0: What is she doing? I mean, does she want to tell? Does she have an axe to grind with your girlfriend?
8: No.
0: Who's she going to tell about this? What's in it? Are you that hot? Are you just that hunky?
8: I don't know. I like to think so, but I must be. I mean, she's a good-looking girl, and I mean, I went over there last night. And
0: all right, hold on. All right, we got that.
1: So
0: it might be bogus. Let me say this, Adam.
8: Okay.
0: Well, now you know it's not. Here's the thing: if a woman invites you over, who's a mutual friend, and that means a friend of your girlfriend's too, right?
8: Right.
0: And she just invites you over, has some booze, and gets it on with you. She had that planned. And if she has that planned, there's something that she's got going on with your girlfriend. And here's the problem with this whole thing. She didn't do that just to have sex with you. She did it to finish some unfinished business with your girlfriend, and that's how you know she's going to let your girlfriend find out about it. Now, it's going to be done in a very matter-of-fact sort of way, or it slipped out. Well, however it works, she will make good and goddamn sure your girlfriend finds out about it, even if it's that, you know what, I'm so racked with guilt, I just felt you needed to know.
1: No.
0: You know what I mean?
8: Because,
0: see, that's here's the whole thing. Bruce, you know, because you've cheated many, many times on your ladies. Here's the thing. If you're a guy and you're cheating, your girlfriend's out of town and you're going to cheat, you honestly don't want that person to find out. When girls cheat, or when girls just in the circle have sex with guys, there's much more to it than just the sexual gratification. They wanted that, they could get anybody they want whenever they wanted them. Now, there was a reason why she brought you over to the house, and it's not just her being horny. There's something going on here, and that's how you know she's going to tell your girlfriend. Now, this is the scary part.
1: Hmm.
0: Now, the question then is, what's her motivation? Is she secretly in love with you? Does she want to break you two up? Does she have an axe to grind with the other chick? Did the other chick steal a girlfriend or a boyfriend away from her at some point? You know what I'm saying?
1: Yeah, but I think what you're not doing, I'd focus on Adam and ask him, when he went over there, he knew he didn't have to get drunk.
0: He enough. Cheated.
1: He knew what was going on. You go
0: to
1: an attractive woman's house, you have some
0: quiet
1: sort
0: down.
1: Of...
0: What the question is what, there's two questions. One is what kind of score does she have to settle with your girlfriend? And two is, how many miles on the highway does the CRX get, Chris?
7: 50 on the city and then 56 on the highway.
0: What year?
7: This is 1989. Yeah.
0: Do you hear me, everyone? 1989. Honda CRX, 50 in the city, 56 in the highway. A normally aspirated engine, no electric motor, none of the crazy satellite technology, none of that crap. Really?
1: I bet the emissions aren't as good as...
0: Who cares? This is 16 years ago. Everyone's making a big deal about these hybrids? Give me a break. This Honda worked this car, and that's an 89. They probably had it in 87 that did better. Almost 20 years ago?
1: What about currently?
0: Oh, give me a break. Adam?
8: Oh. Yes.
0: All right, so what relationship does she have, if any, with your girlfriend?
8: Not a whole lot of one. I mean, we're they're acquaintances more than friends.
0: Just this acquaintances.
8: This girl that I was with last night, actually, is one of my good friends, old roommates, ex-girlfriends. And she doesn't even really know that me and this other girl are together, because nothing's gotten serious between me and the girl that I want to be with. Because she just started, and then she went away. She honestly doesn't know that much about us.
1: So why do you feel so guilty?
0: Well, this new, he doesn't want to screw it up. And this new girl likes you, right?
8: Yes.
0: Now, yes. what do you, and that's why, okay. And did you lie to her?
8: I haven't said anything yet.
0: All right.
8: I'm calling to ask you guys.
0: Here's what you do. Okay. If you sincerely want to be with the new girl who's gone, you do it this way. You talk to the chick you were on top of last night.
8: Okay.
0: And you tell her, look, you're great. I made a mistake. I have somebody I'm interested in. I'm racked with guilt. I'm sorry if I've caused you any whatever. Sorry about the semen on your curtain. That come out the little lacquer thinner and Baraxo. Please, then let's just keep this private between the two of us. Now, you do that. Then... eventually, one day, somebody gets drunk and talks 9 months from now, but you two have been together, and then you do the revisionist timetable history, which is, oh, no, we got together just like a week before we met, or we had just gotten together, but there was no declaration of boyfriend or girlfriend. We were just dating at the time. You push it back a little bit. They will find out eventually because you run in the same circle. It'll be 10 months from now, and you just do the thing and hope she figures it out from a historical standpoint. Hopes her calendar's a little bit off. Yes. Thank you.
1: I want to know how far back in his mind when he went over there was the possibility of...
0: He's a 23-year-old. Yeah. What do you want him to do? Honda, 89 Honda CRX, 50 and 56.
1: It's the emissions thing, though. The thing is, what about a 2004 CRX? They still make them.
0: No, I don't think they don't make them. I don't think they make
7: That's
0: them.
7: That's why I couldn't find it on Honda.com.
0: Yeah. Mm-hmm. Mm. All right, it's a little emission thing, but come on, the mileage. When are we going to get to 100? Yeah?
1: I think, I don't know. That's a good point.
0: Michelle?
9: Yes?
0: You're 23?
9: Yes, I am.
0: You're married 6 years?
9: Almost 6 years, yeah.
0: Mm-hmm. You can't kiss your husband?
9: Well, it's not that I can't. I don't know. It just really bothers me. I would just rather not. And it's not him. I mean, he's sitting here with me now. He thinks I'm crazy, but he thinks it's him.
0: Well, look, he dodged a bullet, so what's the deal? Because we're married for 6 years, so... I've been married for 2 years. I see my wife. It's like I greet her like when a guy enters the game in a football game. Hey, buddy, I give her a quick smack on the ass, smack on the back, get in there, maybe a high five. We do that fist thing. Yeah. Both make a fist and hit each other's fist. Now, kissing's gross at a certain point in a relationship.
1: Nah, it could be an intimacy thing. Have you had any kind of issues growing up with relationships or any abuse type of stuff going on?
9: Yeah, some sexual abuse when I was younger.
0: All right.
1: Okay, so that can be an issue because kissing is a more intimate type thing, and it could bring up some of those issues. Mm. Have you had any therapy around that? Have you gone?
9: No, I haven't.
1: Okay, so, I mean, you know, you love your husband, it sounds like, and, I mean, if he's sitting there and you're talking about it openly.
0: Yeah.
9: Yeah.
0: All right, here's the thing.
9: I don't know what's wrong, you know, with me.
0: All right, here's the thing, Michelle. If you had some sexual abuse, you know, from listening to this show, you got to get a little therapy for your husband, for you, for your kids' behalf, for your future kids, on your future kids' behalf. You just got to get a little therapy.
1: Because it has nothing to do with how much you love him or how much he loves you or even fundamental relationship issues.
0: Yeah.
1: It's not a death knell for the relationship. What it happens when you get this kind of abuse, you get hardwired into certain patterns of relating to the opposite sex.
0: Mm-hmm.
1: And you need to pursue figuring that out with a therapist that deals with these kind of things.
0: All right. She's calling from Oklahoma.
1: Mm.
0: Sorry about the big loss tonight, by the way. Yeah.
1: Oh.
0: Yeah. Go Trojans.
1: I like the Oklahoma guys. So they have a very average offense. I wonder what he's saying now.
0: They said SC had a very average offense.
1: Yeah.
0: Well, that just means they're going to score 55 points on you, right?
1: I think they do.
0: Let's see. All right, so get some therapy. And I'm going to be on Jimmy Kimmel Live tonight, by the way, kiddies. Sort of a last-minute thing. So if you want to see the Ace Man on JKL... It's on, I think it's at 12:06 is when it starts exactly. So if you want to see me tonight in all my glory, I'll be on Jimmy Kimmel. Dr. Bruce will be nowhere. He's lucky to be here. I got to be honest with you. We'll take ourselves a quick break, and we'll be right back after this. Yeah. Woo! Mmm. Mmm. Get it on.
1: Yeah. Mm. High octane.
0: Mm. Mm, some pie. Mm. Junior. Producer Lauren brought in a little apple pie. Bruce, just eat up. Eat whatever you want. Look at you. You're Ichabod Crane skinny. Why not just eat whatever you want? Why not?
1: Run the risk of your... berating me on the air.
0: Bruce, by the way, puts in 12 packs of sugar into your coffee?
10: Six sweet and low or 12 sugar, sure.
0: Six sweet and low. Now, if I put a whole sweet and low in a cup of coffee, it's too much. It's a little bit. It's a little bitter. It's a little overwhelming. Six sweet and low.
1: That's a genetic thing, tasting bitterness in saccharin. Now,
0: something's wrong with you.
1: Well, do you drink? We have the same conversation every time. Do you drink soda? There's, you know, how many teaspoons of sugar there are in a Coke or a Pepsi?
0: That's a Coke.
1: Okay.
0: Look, you've turned your coffee into melted coffee ice cream, essentially. And by the way, I don't drink regular Cokes. I drink like a Diet Coke. Because I don't want to drink 12 teaspoons of sugar. But the idea that you take six sweet and lows and put them into an 8-ounce cup of coffee is the equivalent to like making like a pot of stew and just taking the lid off a giant container of like paprika and just dumping the entire thing in there, just making a pyramid of paprika.
1: You know, I drink
0: That's
1: a man's cup of coffee.
0: Equivalent.
1: If
0: man,
1: I came in here
0: man.
1: With a decaf latte with fat-free
0: man.
1: Milk,
0: 14,
1: what a joke.
0: 14 sugars in that
1: 12 sugars.
0: Cup of coffee.
1: Listen, half and half and sugar. I don't avoid anything with that. A latte, decaf.
0: It would be more manly if the guy just dropped the load into your cup and stirred it with his penis. That would be a more manly cup of Joe.
1: I don't know how you got there from where.
0: Well, nah. That's a more manly cup than what you got, my friend.
1: Yeah.
0: All right, just eat your pie. Donald?
11: Yeah.
0: You're 21?
11: Yeah.
0: All right, I'm tired of him already. Let's talk to a chick. All right, Cecilia?
1: Cecilia.
0: Cecilia?
12: Hi.
0: You're 15?
12: Yeah.
0: You're having sex with boyfriend. Dad's trying to stop you.
12: Yeah.
0: Mm-hmm. Your dad's trying to stop you.
12: Yeah.
0: How does he know you're having sex?
12: Well, he found my birth control, and I told him that I, like, have really heavy periods and cramping and stuff, but
0: mm-hmm.
12: he was like, well, I don't really believe that. And, like, he's, like, really, he's Latino, and he's really, like, traditional and stuff, and like, protective of the whole virginity thing.
1: How old's your boyfriend?
12: He's 15.
0: He's Latino. He knew what the birth control was. Normally, you can convince him it's Pez.
12: Yeah,
0: Tic Tacs or something. You know, Latino men, they don't sweat those kind of details.
1: So,
0: but he's hip, and your mom's around.
12: Yeah, she is. She's not really involved in the whole thing. Like, she has enough problems with my brother. He's 20. He's about to be 23, and he still lives with her. And like,
0: are your parents separated?
12: Yeah, they divorced when I was four.
0: And you're living with your dad?
12: Yeah. It's kind of joint custody, but mostly with my dad.
0: All right.
1: Is he pretty attentive? Is he good dad?
12: Yeah, he's a good guy. It's just that, right. I mean, like...
0: Well, listen, Latino or not, guys normally, especially when they're single dads and their daughter's living with them, don't want them having sex at 15.
12: Yeah. I mean,
0: he's not being unreasonable, and it's definitely one of these things where when you look back on it, you'll go, okay, Dad was just trying to protect me, he was looking out for me.
12: Well, yeah, I mean, I understand that. Like, I see where he's coming from and stuff, but it's just that, like, I don't know, I've had problems with, like, smoking weed, and he knew that I smoked weed, and he told me to stop, and I didn't stop, and now I've started to stop on my own, and it takes me a while.
0: Listen, Cecilia, we gotta take a break, but here's the bottom line. You're 15. You're living with your father. He's doing his best to take care of you. Yes, you smoked weed. You shouldn't have done that. Now you're having sex. You shouldn't be doing that. Listen to your goddamn dad. Stop. You're not all grown up. Stop rebelling. Stop trying to talk him out of everything. He's right, and you should listen to him. And by the way, I'll tell you whose life's going to be better if you listen to him. Not his, mine.
1: Yeah.
0: and yours.
1: No one wanted kids.
0: There you go. All right, let's take a break. We'll be right back after this. Yeah! Loveline! Woo! Gotta get it on. Phone number 1-800-LOVE-191. This is Stone Gas. Dr. Bruce filling in for Dr. Drew. Yeah! Laser Nerd.
1: You know what makes it a good show for me? If Ace Rockola doesn't creep out of the dark recesses of your dark mind.
0: All right. Well, you're lucky.
1: You shouldn't have said that, shouldn't
0: you? No, you shouldn't have, but you're lucky. Ace Rockola. I'm tired. You know what I mean?
1: Thank God.
0: Spent.
1: Been a long day.
0: Shot my wad on Kimmel tonight. Hey, what's up? Businessman's lunch. Blah, blah, blah, blah.
13: Trinity Stage 4. Trinity Stage 1.
0: Quit your grin and drop your linen. Blah, blah, blah, blah, blah. Yeah.
1: Well,
0: yeah. Yeah.
1: Just a... Two drops.
0: I like to end up doing a little strip club DJing. I could see myself sort of riding out my golden years, you know?
1: Sort of the dirty old man.
0: Well, you know how, like, when guys can't play anymore, they move them up to the booth, you know? They get up, they get off the field, and it's time to go and do the commentating. That's what I look at. I look at radio that way, too. I look at show business that way. When I'm done here, when my playing days are over, I go up to the booth, and the booth is... the strip club booth. You know what I mean?
1: It's just a great spiritual metaphor for the
0: spinning some music.
1: The nature of your life.
0: Got the headphones on. I grow that ponytail, beard, get the fanny pack, leather fanny pack, get a nice gut going.
1: A little incontinence.
0: A little incontinence. Try to lure the girls home with cocaine.
1: Whoa.
0: What's going on? Do some blow? You want me to drive? I'll drive. You know what I'm saying?
1: Yeah.
0: Hey, you want me to walk you out to your car? That's where they score.
1: Is that right?
0: 4 a.m., yeah. You got to walk them to the car. You know, that's where you get it.
1: Sounds like you have some experience.
0: Yeah. You walk them to the car, and then it's like, man, I'm not tired. And she's like, I'm not tired either. And you're like, yeah, man, I got some good blow. And that's where it begins.
1: Sounds more like a fantasy than based on your experience.
0: No, that's how it works.
1: Oh, okay.
0: I know it's how it works. Cynthia?
14: Yeah.
0: You're 15?
14: Yeah.
0: What's up?
14: Okay, I have a boyfriend now that we've been going out for like 3 weeks already.
0: Yeah, a little louder, baby.
14: And he was telling me that he wants a kid now.
0: I said louder, and you must have misheard me and thought I said speak softer. But I think I heard a smoke detector. Let me check the
1: time. Oh, no.
0: But I need you to be a little bit louder, Cynthia, so I can hear you. All right.
1: Are you somewhere you can't talk very loud?
14: Yeah.
0: Okay. And are you at home?
14: Yeah.
0: And is there a smoke detector anywhere in that house?
14: Yeah.
0: I need you to move toward it. Where is it? In the hallway?
14: No, in my room.
0: You're in your room? Is there a smoke detector in your room?
14: Yeah.
0: All right. Let's be quiet and see if we hear anything. Where is it? Come on, your mother.
1: 5 seconds.
0: Now I'm bamboozled. Is the battery low in it, Cynthia?
14: No.
0: No.
14: No.
0: Okay. All right. It's not chirping. No.
1: Well, I guess not.
0: Okay. I just heard it. I heard it very faintly. All right. So, Cynthia. You have a boyfriend. He's 16. He wants to get married.
14: No.
0: He wants to have kids.
14: Yeah.
0: Are you having sex with him?
14: No.
0: No?
14: No.
0: Okay. Well, it's going to be a tall order until you start having sex. Maybe this is just his way of saying I'd like to have sex with you. Yes?
14: Oh, I don't know. It's like he always talks about having kids. I go like, well, he told me, like, would you like one? I go like, nah, I'm too young. I want to get, like, go to college.
0: Yeah, what do you want to do? You want to go to college and then have kids, right?
14: Yeah.
0: Now, what is your plan? You're calling from Wrigley, California?
14: Yeah.
0: Where is Wrigley? We don't know. Yeah?
1: Like Catalina Island or something.
0: Yeah, where is that? Yeah, she sounds like she's from Catalina. Where's Wrigley, California, Cynthia?
14: It's by L.A.
0: It's by L.A.?
14: Uh-huh.
0: How close to L.A. is it?
14: Like 200 miles away somewhere.
0: 200 miles. So I may drive past it on the way home today.
1: I may.
0: Bruce might. Sean went after Redlands like an idiot. All right. He gets home at 5:30 in the morning, but his son's just coming up. He's racing the sun. All right. So, Cynthia, here's the dealio. You're calling from Wrigley. You're 15. I smell trouble with this guy. Don't have sex with him for a while. And when you do have sex with him, you have to use protection.
14: All right.
1: But Cynthia, wait a second. 2 weeks, and the guy's talking about having kids.
0: Yeah, there's something wrong with that.
1: Something wrong here.
0: All right. Please, everybody, let me explain to you the way it goes out there. If you start crapping out the kids early, you have no life. You have no success. You show me a culture that spits out the kids early, I'll show you one that's a failure. That's the way it works. I don't know if you can figure it out this way mathematically, but there's a direct correlation between what culture spits them out, how early and how young and how often, and the ones that wait. You wait, you're going to be fine. You start spitting them out at 15, 16, 17, you're screwed, and you should save him from himself.
1: I think it's more socioeconomic factors rather than cultural factors. If you take a lot of, if there's a community with a lot of broken families, where there's been, like, I mean, this boyfriend, the thing scares me, he's not just trying to get some sex. He's talking about, let's have some kids.
0: I know in your PC world, everything has to do with money and nothing to do with culture.
1: Oh.
0: But there are cultures. I'm not making a value judgment on them, but let's face it, there's places. Mexico, that do this stuff more than other places, Canada, and are having a little less success because of it.
1: Well,
0: which came first?
1: Well, there are some cultural things. I could say I've got family in Norway. I've been over there a lot of times, and there are so many out-of-wedlock births. Hardly anybody gets married, and
0: women
1: start having them in their teen years on a routine basis. So it's breakdown of the family. There are a lot of issues, so it doesn't have to be.
0: It is true in that part, that region
1: of the
0: world.
1: The highest standard of living in the world.
0: They have figured out a way to beat the system over there. Many out of, I don't know, it's almost like 50%.
1: Oh, it's higher than, it's unbelievable.
0: Higher than 50% having kids out of wedlock.
1: And under 20.
0: But I would argue, well, first off, the system isn't going to support that for eternity. If that's the way they're going to go, no one's going to get married, everyone's going to start cranking out kids at 17, eventually the wheels are going to come off the Norwegian wagon.
1: Well, as long as the oil keeps pumping out of the North Sea, I don't know.
0: All right, and but anyway. There's those sorts of things. Yeah, if you're the Sultan of Brunei and you're sitting on top of an oil derrick, well then, fine, you can support that if there's some sort of, you know, false fantasy where people are paying money for a bunch of stuff that's coming out of the ground. I don't know if that's the case with Norway. I don't know enough about it. But all I can tell you is if you start spitting out kids early and often, it's going to screw with your future.
1: Yeah, the question I have is, why is Cynthia even considering going out with a guy and staying in a relationship with a guy whose mentality is there?
0: She's just flattered that there's a guy that's interested, and she wanted to call and brag a little bit.
1: Well, for this guy, his turning adult, his rite of passage, it sounds like, in his mind, is having a kid. That makes him a man. And in cultures, in socioeconomic groups, where having a kid makes you a man, that's the rite of passage.
0: Yeah,
1: that's a big problem.
0: So
1: Cynthia, we need to support her in, I think, fine.
0: Don't have any goddamn kids.
1: But if she's, the point is, if she starts having sex with a guy, his goal is not to have sex, it's to have a kid to prove he's a man. And that's...
0: He's just soft. He's just giving her a little soft shoe because he wants to get in her underpants. Yeah, now what about those Norwegian places spitting out all the kids over there?
1: It's just breakdown of the family over there, I think.
0: Yeah, but it seems like in other places it's a breakdown of the family, and over there it's more like, oh, we're so progressive, we don't need to get married.
1: No, I don't know that that's it. I think it's a very socialistic life. So my family over there can't understand why everybody shouldn't have a Volkswagen, why one person should have a Cadillac and the next person has to use transit over here.
0: A Corollas would have been great Norwegians. Those pussies. They're like, my family are like communists. Sure, why not? You don't have anything. You might as well pray everyone else doesn't have anything either.
1: Yeah, well, it's cradle to grave medical care. There are a lot of good parts about it, but I think with Cynthia, I'm just hoping that she's got some support for staying out of a sexual relationship. Even at 15, that's too young.
0: Stephanie?
15: Hello?
0: You're 17?
15: Yes, I'm 17.
0: What's up, baby doll?
15: Well, I have a couple, weird questions.
0: Mm-hmm.
15: Okay, the first one is, I'd asked before, this is really weird, but I like to, finger my boyfriend while having sex, or try to.
0: You like to do what?
15: Finger him in the rear end.
0: The rear end. Well, that's Bruce's stock and trade. Bruce loves that. Probably dilating right now.
1: I've had anal sex and I've passed out a couple times.
0: Bruce, please, let's focus on the call for a change.
1: Okay.
0: So that's his Norwegian side. Very progressive over there. Okay, so you like to do that to him?
15: Right, I like...
0: Does he like it?
15: No, see, that's what's... I don't know, I just feel like if I'm going to be, penetrated, I feel like I would like to penetrate as well at the same time.
1: Uh-oh. Well, except I don't think it's a conscious thinking thing that you're doing. I think there's an impulse to do that, and...
0: Hold on. If this is really the way you feel, this is a bad sign.
15: Why?
0: Well, it means something's up with you in a pretty big way.
15: Like what?
1: Well, okay, if you're focusing on that during sex, it's...
0: No, I want to get to this. I want to get to what's going on with you.
1: This is her interpretation of what's going on.
0: Well, is there any abuse or anything like that?
15: Have I had sex? Yes, I have.
0: Yeah, oh, okay. Of course. Well, okay. Well, everyone doesn't know that, Bruce. Quiet down. Who sexually abused you?
15: A Hispanic male.
0: Mm-hmm. That's a cultural thing. It's cool. Chris is cool. He's
15: well, I'm not. I'm Caucasian.
0: No, I know. They do it to everybody. What happened? Were you raped? Is that what happened? Yeah, and it doesn't... I don't care where the guy's from. The point is you were raped at a young age by an older male, right?
15: Correct.
0: How old were you?
15: About 10.
0: About 10. And what happened?
15: It happened for 3 years.
0: 3 years?
15: Yes.
0: From how old was the guy at the time?
15: I believe he was in his, 30s or so. He had kids and stuff.
0: And who was he to you?
15: He was nothing to me.
0: I know.
1: Was it like your mom's boyfriend?
0: I didn't expect you to say lover, poet, man of mystery. No, I know, but is he, what was he, mom's boy? Was he pool man? Was he your mom's boyfriend? Who was he?
15: He was like a family friend.
0: Family friend. And friend of, and your parents were together?
15: No, my parents are divorced.
0: And so this guy had intercourse with you?

0: On my own, no.
1: All right. Well, here, okay, Stephanie, let me tell you a couple things. Obviously, when you told me you needed to put a digit in your brada, that's street talk. I knew something was up, and when you said I want him to be violated or penetrated just like I am, then I really knew something was up. And the sexual abuse thing is horrific, and it went on for a long period of time, and it wasn't like you were 16 or 17. You were a child, and there needs to be more therapy done here. I mean, the therapy you've gotten is fine, and this guy's put away, and that's great, and you sound reasonably put together considering what you've been through, but not enough.
2: How old's the boyfriend?
0: My boyfriend right now?
2: Yeah.
0: 18.
1: No, let's say 3 years in the future.
2: No, right now.
1: Right now.
0: Sorry, 18.
1: Right. 18. So he'd be 21 in 3 years. Okay.
2: So what are the do you guys discuss this, or how does this go?
0: Not really. He just kind of gets offended and stops.
1: All right. Look, Stephanie, he should be a little freaked out. And look, here's the reason why everyone freaks out over this stuff is because it means something.
2: Right.
1: It's not just, I love the way a bunghole feels on my index finger. If it was that, it'd be fine. But no, you were raped, and now you're sort of acting out on this guy.
2: Right.
1: And the guy, he may not be able to intellectualize the whole thing, but it gives him the heebie-jeebies. And that's how, by the way, that's how healthy people react to people that have serious problems. Doesn't mean they need to be, you know, put away and put on a leper island. But when you see the guy with the bone going through his nose, you have a reaction to it.
2: Right.
1: And there's a reason you do, and that's a good thing, by the way. We're trying to talk everyone out of that in society, by the way. It's no, we need that. That's part of the things that keep you alive.
2: Yeah. So Stephanie, if you can deal with this, is not something that's going to tear down your self esteem and make you feel like you're a bad person. But to look at it as it is the tip of the iceberg. It is related to the sexual abuse.
1: Yeah.
2: And when you get married, when you get into a relationship, when you have kids, a lot of other things are going to come out.
1: Yeah.
2: So if you could have the insight now to go to somebody and just start dealing with it and ask.
1: Tell your horribly neglectful or at least blind and deaf parents that you need to do something. Because I don't know, these family friends. By the way, mustn't you resent your parents for this kind of thing?
2: Oh, absolutely.
1: I mean, forever? I mean, look, I got to be honest. My dad missed a couple of Pop Warner football games.
2: I know, we never heard the end of that.
1: And it's on.
2: Right.
1: But you know what I'm saying?
2: But this dad's gone, and then, so how does she feel about, man, it gets into a lot of things. Like, how much resentment is there?
1: Gotta
2: how much anger?
1: Got to go to therapy, ooh. Stephanie.
2: Yeah.
1: Have to. Sorry. Ultimately, it's better.
2: Ultimately, it's much better.
1: Yeah. No, I mean, ultimately, maybe better than never anything happening and you just being a stupid person.
2: Yeah, that's true.
1: What I mean is look at it this way. It's like an injury, and now you have to rehab this injury. But in the course of rehab, you actually get stronger.
2: Yeah.
1: Than you may have been because you weren't going to work out otherwise.
2: Yeah.
1: Thank you. All right. You ready?
2: Yep.
1: Donald.
3: Yeah.
1: You're 21?
3: Yeah.
1: What's up?
3: Yeah, I was wanting to know... if, like, you have sex with a girl, but you have, and you're a virgin, and you're wearing a condom, does it count as you're losing your virginity, or what?
1: What do you think?
3: I think it does, but...
1: All right.
3: Some of my friends don't think so.
1: I mean, wearing a condom?
3: Yeah.
1: You don't, it doesn't technically count?
3: Right.
1: So it's like, if you broke the sound barrier, but you're wearing a jumpsuit, it wouldn't count.
2: Very
1: good. You gotta be naked. Really?
2: That's a great analogy.
1: Really?
2: Yeah.
1: You like that?
2: It's ingenious. That's why it's so funny.
1: Sonic boom. Look at Bruce kissing ass tonight. Norma's like, huh?
2: That was funny.
1: I don't get that. Tonight he's like, that is genius. You are funny.
2: Well, let's see if Donald from Dayton's laughing. I don't know what he's...
1: He's not laughing.
2: Does he care?
1: It was a stupid question. He just wanted to announce to the world that he's finally lost his virginity. That's all. He's 21.
2: Yeah.
1: You know what it's like to lose your virginity at 21.
2: At least I knew when I lost it.
1: Just
2: that.
1: Add 7 years to that. You know just what it's like.
2: Oh,
1: right?
2: At least.
1: At least. All right. Who are we going to talk to? Kristen?
2: Yeah.
1: Kristen.
4: Yeah.
1: What's up, baby doll?
4: I just have some quick questions for y'all.
1: Mm-hmm.
4: One is that, okay, I'm 16. Mm-hmm. I'm going out with a 24-year-old.
1: Perfect.
4: And he doesn't know I'm 16. The thing is,

0: were at a party, and then we hooked up, and he just kind of figured.
1: And he figured.
0: He just figured, like, I was 18 or whatever. Because the thing is, I always hang out with, like, older people, and I always, I always tend to date, like, older guys.
1: Mm-hmm.
0: I don't know why. I always hang out with older people, too. I don't hang out with
1: people. I'm going to make a bold prediction, so your dad's not around.
0: Actually, my dad's in the military.
1: And so is he out of the country?
0: I don't know.
1: He's in the States?
0: He's in town, and he's a hard ass, and I hate him.
1: Oh,
0: there's a lot of things I don't like about him.
1: Shocking. All right, well, your dad is around, but you you have disdain for him.
0: Yeah.
1: Okay, and he lives with your mom?
0: Actually, no, they're divorced. Yeah, I used to live with my dad, but then, like, some bad stuff happened between me and my boyfriend now, but at the time we weren't going out and I had to move up to my mom's.
1: Mm-hmm. Well, listen, Kristen, I'm going to give you a speech that I've given almost everybody who's called and been in your predicament, which is, I know it's you can easily use your sexuality. Men are attracted to you. You're going to get plenty of attention. Your dad didn't give you enough attention. Now there are plenty of guys waiting. There's a line around the block for guys to give you attention, and there always will be. You'll realize one day that that doesn't cure anything, doesn't fix anything. It's like putting duct tape on a chimney crack. It's just nothing. It's jerry-rigged. They also have another rigged word for it. I'm not going to use on the air. You know what I'm talking about. The point is, Kristen, you're going to end up, but you're not going to listen to me because it just feels good. It feels too good when guys are pursuing you and enamored with you. And so you're just going to keep doing it, and then you're going to get sort of used and used up, and you're going to get STD, you're going to get a pregnancy. Well, no, you say no now, you're 16.
2: She's calling to find out how to tell the guy. I think that's her concern. So, Kristen, are you hearing what Adam's saying, though?
0: Yeah.
2: You know? Okay,
1: yeah,
2: so
1: now I'm basing a lot of this on her saying, I hang out with older people, I date older people. You're supposed to be in the 10th or 11th grade. Focus on getting your driver's license, hanging out with your friends, and going to college somewhere.
0: Yeah.
1: Could you do that?
0: Yeah.
1: I'm telling you, it's not a good life. It's a distracting life.
0: It really is, and it's really getting to me.
2: But there's do you understand there's a reason for it, that it's not because you're more mature than the next 16-year-old, but because of the distance you had with your dad. And it's going to take some work on your part to get to the point where you're not acting out with older guys.
1: Yeah.
2: That's going to wreck your life.
1: Yeah, and let's not mistake being mature 16-year-old with someone who just wears too much lip gloss and eyeliner.
2: Yeah.
1: And has big cans. It doesn't mean you're mature. This means you
2: know, sex is not a recreational sport.
1: Yeah, that's right.
2: That's a good point, Bruce.
1: You can pass yourself off as a 21-year-old. Tell the guy you're 16, break up with the guy, and back off. And I don't know, and I have this discussion all the time, I don't know what you're supposed to do when you have some girl and her dad's an a-hole and she hates her dad and nothing else is going right and all of a sudden some boobs pop out of her chest and a bunch of guys are looking her way. I mean, if I was 16 in high school and there's a bunch of 28-year-old chicks who wanted to pick me up in their Corvettes and go out on the town, I would have immediately done it.
2: Yeah, well, she has to have some boundaries put in place by an adult male that she trusts or that's trustworthy, even if it's a therapist.
1: How do you do it at this point? It's so tough. Easy now for her.
2: It's so easy for
1: all women.
2: And she puts off it's almost like a pheromone or a scent or a something on her forehead that tells victimizer type guys to go.
1: Come and get it. Yeah.
2: So if she has enough insight to get some help to realize that acting out with older guys is a real problem that could destroy her life, it's a lot of insight.
1: Here's the other thing, a-hole, neglectful, deadbeat dads out there. Sons. Durable, man. You leave him out in the rain. Son is just like, your son is just like a piece of farm equipment. Just leave it out there. Maybe have to hit it with a little WD-40 or something once a year. That's about it. Chick, like a Steinway. You can't mess with them. And if you do, you enjoy seeing them popping up on your internet porn site in 5 years. You know what I mean?
2: Yeah.
1: They will bite you in the ass. And I'm telling this, I'm telling you guys, don't do it. Don't screw with your daughter. You can't physically do anything. You have to show her attention.
2: Yeah.
1: You can't molest her. You can't do any of that fun stuff. You have to actually be sort of present and be sort of decent. Otherwise, it'll just be a life of her. She'll just be underneath. Believe me, one of your friends will nail her from work, and she'll let you find out about it. You will be paid back. Yes?
2: Yes.
1: Bruce, you know what I mean?
2: Oh, absolutely.
1: Getting cathartic now, isn't it?
2: Yes.
1: Okay. Let's take a little break, yes?
2: That will make me feel much better.
1: Okay, buddy. We'll be right back after this. Yeah! Oh, yeah, everybody. It's Loveline. I'm Adam. That's Dr. Bruce. Dr. Bruce filling in for Dr. Drew. Dr. Drew, I don't know, somewhere in Florida. Here's what happens. You know when you're, tell what Drew's like. Yeah. You know when you're watching TV and you're like in your den, you're sitting there and your dog's just sort of sitting on the sofa or sitting at your feet. All of a sudden the dog perks up and you're like, what? I don't hear anything. And then a minute later you hear the doorbell ring, you realize the dog. That's what Drew's like when someone drops a nickel. Drew's like, I see his ears perk up. Like, huh? Someone dropped a nickel in Florida. I better go over there for a few days, see if I can find it. Goes over there with a metal detector. He's combing the beach. A lot of sand to cover over there. So Drew is doing whatever Drew's doing, which he's deemed more important than helping the kids. But not the ace man and not the B man over here either. Dr. Bruce has stepped in and stepped up, and in no small way. You're doing a great job, buddy.
2: Thanks. I think
1: Break
2: Dr. Drew's raising...
1: Get it on. Break it down. Grab a knee, gentlemen. I use that term loosely. Hey, that helmet, not a chair, gentlemen. Grab a knee. Yeah. What's up?
2: I think Drew's raising money for the tsunami victims.
1: Yeah. Oh, yeah. Oh. Yeah. If you want to call getting new carpet for his palatial estate, raising money for the tsunami victims.
2: You know, they just erased a good anal warts question, which really bothers
1: me.
2: Well, people should be aware that they can get anal warts.
1: Happens.
2: Yeah.
1: Really?
2: Oh, absolutely.
1: Ooh.
2: A definite risk factor.
1: You got a story you want to tell us?
2: No.
1: No?
2: Oh, she's on three. On two, okay.
1: She went to two. Well, what about anal warts?
2: Well, the human papillomavirus is very, very common, and many people that are exposed to it don't have any visible lesions and aren't aware that they have it or that they can communicate it. It's a virus.
1: Now, and how's the anus in terms of receptivity for these viruses?
2: Oh, very receptive. Very receptive. Any mucous surface, very receptive. And there are different types. You have the flat ones. There's just a multitude of viruses, of strains of human papillomavirus that can cause these lesions. Some of them look like cauliflowers.
1: I've seen
2: some patients.
1: Mm. You have?
2: Yeah, they have this cauliflower thing growing out of there.
1: Gay guys?
2: Well, both.
1: You can't judge.
2: Can't
1: it's impossible to judge, but you know, if you're getting your fudge pack,
2: regular receptacle for sexual activity,
1: it can be.
2: The bottom line is, in women, this can be present without any obvious lesion and is responsible for cervical carcinoma in a great number of cases.
1: Ooh.
2: So,
1: Carrie,
3: yeah,
1: you're 15,
3: yeah,
1: what's going on?
3: Well, me and my boyfriend tried to have anal sex, like, maybe 3 or 4 weeks ago.
1: Sure. Yeah, you're way behind. Way behind the other teenagers.
3: But he didn't get his penis, like, inside of me.
1: Mm-hmm.
3: And now there's, like, this kind of weird bump thing on my butt.
1: Yeah. This gotta be bogus.
3: No, it's not.
1: Really?
3: Yeah.
1: How old is your boyfriend?
3: 18.
1: You feel okay about having anal sex with an 18-year-old at 15?
3: I don't know. I kind of wanted to try it, but we were kind of hesitant about it. We didn't really know.
2: 18, 15, that's a little bit.
1: That's a big three.
2: Yeah.
1: And it's not as, you know, not as big as 9-6.
3: No.
1: That's a bigger one, especially for the anal.
3: He's a good guy, though.
1: And it didn't work. He didn't get it in there. And now there are bumps down there.
3: It's just one big one.
1: Does it hurt?
3: It did the first time I noticed it, but now it doesn't.
2: Okay. Well, it could be any of a number of sexually transmitted diseases. You've got to get it examined. Even if it goes away, there are things that will go away and still... be a problem.
1: Where do you get examined? Is there some sort of mafia doctor you could go to for that? You know what I mean? You don't want to go to the family doctor.
2: You know, you start out with Planned Parenthood. You can, and
3: yeah,
2: there's confidentiality.
3: Planned Parenthood.
1: Yeah.
3: But they weren't opened.
1: Well, so, where'd you go? Where'd you go, like 4 in the morning, Sunday night?
3: It was a Tuesday, I think, 1.
1: Well, that's those people's Sabbath. They're Santerian over there. Tuesday's the Santerian Sabbath.
2: Okay, but that's the place to start. Right, they're going to be open tomorrow, I would suspect.
1: Yeah. Go but over
2: you,
1: there.
2: Yeah, you've got to have that checked out. You don't have to have penetration. All you need is fluid. Any kind of bodily fluid can transmit that virus.
1: But one big bump.
2: And it could be something else. You just need to have it.
1: Well, bump. One big, who knows?
2: Maybe she can fax
1: She's
2: us
1: not a
2: copy.
1: Doctor. That's
2: sit on the awesome. Sit on the copy machine and send it to us. You have to have it looked at by a health professional.
1: Yeah.
2: And it's just the reality of the situation. Some people think, well, if I have anal sex, I can't get the same diseases I get vaginally or oral sex. You can...
1: You go to the Planned Parenthood, let the bull lesbian sort it out. Let's face it.
2: Okay.
1: Some big, bitter lesbians working at those places.
2: Okay. How about nausea after sex? That's another good...
1: Okay. I like Planned Parenthood, but, you know, they're stupid because they get, you know, supermodels to go speak to Congress instead of people who know what they're talking about.
2: They
1: do a lot of F-ups, yeah.
2: Huh.
1: Their heart's in the right place.
2: Yeah, they provide a much-needed service to people that wouldn't have access otherwise.
1: I know, but they're screwed up. Hmm. They're a mess over there. I could straighten them out. I get that company going.
2: I don't think their consultation funds would go
1: I'd run
2: go
1: it like UPS.
2: I want to know where that's going.
1: What can Brown do for you? Katie?
4: Yes?
1: You're 20?
4: I'm 20.
1: What's up?
4: I actually had unprotected sex with an ex-boyfriend about a week ago. Mm-hmm. And today I've just been feeling so nauseous and, like, throwing up. And I guess I'm just really paranoid that I could be pregnant. And I was wondering if it's too early to tell or...
1: A week ago.
4: Mm-hmm.
1: When's morning sickness really kick into full effect? Week seems pretty early.
2: It does seem
4: pretty early. That's what I thought, but that's what I'm calling. I don't know.
2: You need to have a pregnancy test, and it could be something else related to having sex.
1: No.
2: So, sure it could. She's going to have a urinary tract infection.
1: Oh, it's going to make her nauseous.
2: Yes, absolutely.
1: Really?
2: Yeah.
1: Who's the doctor here?
2: I never heard
1: that. All right, so get a pregnancy test.
2: Yeah, I would get the pregnancy test anyway, and... Also, just get examined by a health professional. Again, Planned Parenthood to start out with, but you want to just have some basic things done and get into the system.
1: Yeah. Mm. Here's the thing, too. I don't know how long it takes before morning sickness kicks in. I imagine it's different from woman to woman, but a week would, I think we would agree, that's on the short side.
2: Yeah, right. But she still needs to get examined. Because
1: here's the other thing, too. I'm tired of people getting the flu and calling it food poisoning.
2: Right.
1: You've not all been poisoned. You get the flu. A lot of people get the flu, you know, once a year. You vomit, you get the shakes, you start sweating, you got to lie down, you get a temperature. Everyone's like, food poisoning, man. Food poisoning. What happened? Oh, drank some bad stream water and had some Ritz. Really? You think that's a food poisoning? Yeah, I've been vomiting all night.
2: Yeah.
1: Maybe you got the flu.
2: Yeah, well, you can get the bacterial infection or a viral infection, or you can eat a preformed toxin that was formed by a bacteria.
1: Right? Yeah. Yeah.
2: But, yeah.
1: My assistant has the flu.
2: Oh.
1: He had to go home early.
2: The vomiting flu?
1: Didn't come in today.
2: Oh.
1: And I have to be sympathetic, but I'm really angry that I'm paying him and he's not coming in. Oh. So you do that. No, buddy, take your time. No, you get all better. You're going to be there tomorrow, right?
2: So then they come in and vomit in the wastebasket, or they
1: I don't care.
2: Look pale as a ghost and make you feel you don't feel bad.
1: Haul your green ass into that office. Start rattling them pots and pans. I got work to do.
2: Yeah, well.
1: Now, what is it? What would you say when somebody gets nauseous and vomits and fevery? How often is it food poisoning versus like the flu?
2: Well, it depends at what point after you... If you eat something and you're vomiting 2 hours later, then you've probably eaten something that had a bacteria and formed a toxin. I mean, it usually takes 12 hours.
1: Let me bring this up. Yes, thank you. Because in my two experiences where I pretty much absolutely knew I had food poisoning, one was in Maryland eating a soft-shell crab at about 8 o'clock in the evening and then vomiting, you know, violently at like 4 in the morning. The other was when everybody over at the Man Show got hold of some bad oyster stew or something, and everyone who was together, we went to a bachelor party that night, 2 a.m. So exactly 12 hours later, people were just... it was just squirting wiper spray out of their ass and vomiting and all that. In both cases, the two times I got food poisoning, it was 12 hours straight up. Now, people say there's other types of food that create other types of toxins where it kicks in 3 hours. Is that true?
2: Yeah, if you have a preformed toxin, if the food's left out and you have a bacteria that produces a toxin and you eat it, then you're getting sick from the toxin that irritates your stomach lining.
1: How come the two times I had it was 12 hours?
2: Well, then you probably got a virus, a food, something in the food where you got an infection.
1: I understand, but
2: it takes more time for the infection to kick in.
1: So they're both food poisoning,
2: yeah.
1: But one was caused by a virus?
2: Or bacteria. Food poisoning is a layman's term that just describes I ate something and I got the runs and threw up or I just got the runs.
1: Right. And usually, just as a rule of thumb, how long after you consume that food does the symptoms start manifesting themselves?
2: If you're getting the infection, mm-hmm. the virus or bacteria is growing and making you sick, mm-hmm. then it's going to be 8, 12 hours. If it's
1: right.
2: something you ate that had where you're vomiting in an hour or two, then it's something where the food
1: right.
2: was left out, like the mayonnaise.
1: So they're both food poisoning, but they're different types.
2: Yeah.
1: And one is an actual infection in you, and the other is just the thing you put in you is bad.
2: Right. That's one way.
1: Interesting.
2: It's very generalized.
1: No. I didn't know that. So it could be an hour, and that could be, but in general, if you were to make a statement, would you say it's usually 8 hours after you eat or 12 hours after you eat?
2: I'd say 8, 12 hours.
1: And that's usually what food poisoning is.
2: Well, again, food poisoning, some people describe it as they'll say,
1: all right, but the point is I think a lot of people are getting the flu and just calling everything food poisoning.
2: Well, then the term flu is very misleading. If you've ever had real influenza A or B, influenza is a totally different experience, a totally different disease than what people describe as a flu. When you get influenza, I had influenza about 7-8 years ago, and I have diagnosed it, I've treated it, but I had no idea how different it was from
1: the flu. Common flu.
2: Yeah, just very rapid onset of severe bone pain and chilling,
1: really?
2: And a high fever for 3 days that you just can't bring down. Fever 104 to 105.
1: Is that what happened to your hair?
2: Well, I wouldn't talk looking at your hair.
1: All right, buddy.
2: Yeah, that's right. Bad radio, but.
1: All right.
2: Like take engineer Chris's hat and put it on your.
1: Yeah, put it on your mouth. All right, here's the point. So the real flu is a bitch.
2: The influenza, the flu that you're taking the vaccine for, is very dangerous.
1: Ass.
2: It kicks your ass, and where people die, they'll get pneumonia, they'll get an infection, a bacterial infection after or during when their immune system is down and perish.
1: Life in the fast lane.
2: Yeah.
1: Well, I would be a genius, by the way, if I could remember 1/50th of the crap that you and Drew have told me over the years. A genius. Mm. I'd open my own clinic.
2: That's a scary thought.
1: Yeah, in like
2: Quantico,
1: Virginia or something. Be awesome.
2: South of the border.
1: I
2: could see having your...
1: Oh, I already could do that one. We'll take ourselves a quick break. When we come back, we're going to speak to... Christy? Christy.
2: Burning
1: because
2: sensation.
1: She's 20 and her name's Christy. She's got to be hot. All that after this. Yeah, brother. That's what I'm talking about. Loveline. I'm Adam. That's Dr. Bruce filling in for Dr. Drew. Thanks for all those laser calls we got tonight. I begged you guys for laser calls at the beginning of the night because that's what Bruce's forte is.
2: But it was anal sex night.
1: He's the laser man. How do I know he knows so much about lasers? I co-sign for one of them. That's how I know.
5: When's Bruce coming back?
1: Tomorrow night.
5: Oh, okay.
2: I'm bringing...
5: You know
2: yeah.
5: what? It's my fault. We got a bunch of calls on lasers in the beginning of the show.
1: Mm-hmm.
5: And I didn't hear the call out.
1: All right.
5: And Corey was asking me, and I said, I don't think so.
1: All right. Well, tomorrow night, we'll get some laser calls.
5: There was a lot of calls up, Bruce.
1: So okay. Dr. Bruce, the laser man.
2: We'll laser Anderson's nose tomorrow night.
1: Take care of everything. That laser, boy. What can't you cure with that laser? Bring down commercial airliners?
2: No, not a good idea.
1: Take a tat off a biker.
2: Venereal warts.
1: Christy?
6: Yeah?
1: You're 20?
6: Yeah, I am.
1: What's up, kitten?
6: Well, I think what I have is pretty common because I've talked to other girls and they get it too, but it comes kind of periodically. Like, I'll just, when I'm having sex with my boyfriend, I've been with him for over 2 years, I'll get just like a burning sensation, almost like it feels acidic or something.
1: Mm-hmm.
2: During or after sex?
6: During and after. Like, it just sort of burns, like soapy feeling or You know, and it comes, like, just randomly. And I've been tested for everything, like, several times since I've been with him, and I don't have anything. But it just sort of feels like maybe, like, his cum feels acidic, or maybe I'm too acidic. I mean, like, my pH level, maybe. I don't know.
1: Yeah, all right. Well, it feels like it's burning, but it's probably not.
2: Yeah, I mean, if you've been tested, then you're... Yeah. You don't have a bacterial infection.
1: How long do you guys have sex for?
6: It varies. It's usually more painful when we've been having, like, long sex, you know?
1: Shocking.
6: But, it varies, like, 10 minutes, 20 minutes.
1: All right. Here's the thing there, Chrissy. What you got there, down below, you know, in your underpants.
6: Yeah.
1: You have sex too long, it will get irritated. That's what I've learned from doing this show. Not from having sex for a long period of time, just from doing the show for a long period of time. So the part where you have a sex for a prolonged period of time is going to create some irritation. And that might be... Yeah?
6: He just got back from a trip, and I hadn't had sex with him in 10 days. And and it was like the first, like, 5 minutes, it started burning. And it felt like almost like maybe he hadn't shaved, or like he was, like, too hairy. But it almost feels like... Like, can guys cum be acidic? Or, like, I've heard...
2: No.
1: All right, here's the thing. Oh, mine is like acid from the alien. It will burn from one deck of the ship down. Like, I'll drop some in the hamper and we'll...
2: You have litmus paper next to the...
1: And I'll just see it, the hamper bottom open up, and then I go... Then it falls through, starts burning the carpet, then drops the first floor, and I can actually look down and see my wife in the first floor looking up at me. Got a hole in her People magazine. Burns through the ottoman. Into the subfloor. Right down to China.
2: So you're making a point here.
1: Were we really right above China? If we start digging down, will we hit China?
2: I don't think so.
1: We got to look into that.
2: Okay.
1: I'm going to start digging a hole at China.
2: Chris can check on the internet.
1: He doesn't need to check. He knows. That's junior college material
5: right
1: there, buddy.
2: Ooh.
5: China's right below.
1: That's right.
2: You that's see that? Junior college material right there. Yeah.
1: That he's got one of those globes the blind girl gave him at the airport.
2: Yeah. Yeah.
1: He knows. All right. So here's the thing with the acidic semen. We have heard before that someone was allergic to someone else's seed.
2: You can be allergic to your own.
1: Really?
2: Yeah.
1: Well, you know what I have to do then. Kill myself.
2: I think so.
1: You understand? Or start wearing goggles because do go.
2: So when your eyes are bloodshot, then I know what's going on.
1: I do go. Yeah. But here's the thing. Christy, it probably feels like she's allergic to her guy, but she probably isn't.
2: Yeah, it sounds more like a contact issue.
1: Yeah.
2: Some sort of irritation.
1: Why not work a little lube in there, see what it does?
2: Right.
1: And she could be getting a... I mean, they could just be passing something back and forth, too. But it sounds like a physical irritation.
2: Yeah. Or her urethra's getting a little irritation.
1: Honeymoon cystitis,
2: absolutely.
1: We call that. Right, Bruce?
2: Yep.
1: What is that? That's an infection.
2: Urinary tract infection after.
1: Yeah. And not doing it, though, for a little while, right?
2: Typically.
1: All right. Or whatever it is, you can get checked out. But why don't you try some lube, see what it does.
2: And call back.
1: Talk to Mary. Back. Yeah, call back. You're Mary, 17, what's up?
7: Hi. I met this guy. I was working at a store, and I met this guy through it. I gave him my number, and I started talking on the phone. And he was really nice. He's 27, and he doesn't date a lot, so he's really, really clingy, and it's really annoying. So I really respect my cousin, and I told him all about my cousin, and I told my cousin he wouldn't let me see him anymore because I didn't want to see him anymore. Mm-hmm. And so I guess that kind of gave him the impression that I still liked him.
1: Yeah, well, hold on a second. You'd been on dates with the guy?
7: I went on two dates with him.
1: Did you have sex with him?
7: No, he won't have sex because he's afraid of AIDS.
1: Oh, okay. I guess.
2: But he's 27 and you're 17.
7: Yeah.
1: Yeah, and you did that thing, and women do this all the time, where they want to let the guy down easily. Bruce, you probably heard it 1,000 times, so they go, no, it's not me. I like you, but my dad doesn't, and the guy just starts thinking, well, we got to get rid of your dad. they don't realize that you're not seeing somebody because they don't want to see you, not because your cousin says you can't see him anymore, although your cousin's a wise man because you're 17 and he's 27. Yeah. He's screwed up. Screwed up guys, here's what they are. If they're anything, they're persistent. Mm-hmm. You know what I mean? They got time, boy. And they are persistent, and these are what the stalkers do. Now, this guy's worried about AIDS. He's a mess.
2: Yeah.
1: He's a mental.
2: A little anxious to begin with.
1: All right, here's what you need to do. Everybody, when you want someone to leave you alone, leave them alone. Don't dance with them. Don't engage with them. And some people make it hard. Some people come to your house. Some people park in front of your house. Some people call you at 2 in the morning. But you can't dance with them. You have to give them nothing. It's got to be like there's a stray cat that's been hanging around your yard. You can't put any milk out. If you put the milk out, the cat's going to be there for another month. Even one night. You can't pick up the phone. You can't argue with them. You can't do that. You know, I care for you, but I just can't do, you know, that kind of stuff.
2: So what if they've done the dance and now they seriously want to get rid of the guy?
1: If they keep doing the dance and they've done the dance, don't dance for a week. See if he keeps going. Eventually, you call the cops.
2: You call the cops, right.
1: If they're crying and sitting in your front yard and, you know, masturbating with the laser pointer. Oh, yes.
2: I don't have a laser pointer.
1: Oh, okay, Bruce.
2: No, but that's a good point. You've got to get serious. You got to quit messing around.
1: Yeah.
2: Trying to be nice, trying to let them off easily. It doesn't work.
1: All right. We'll take a little break. Be right back after this. Yeah. Well, that's the show. Bruce, Yeoman like work tonight.
2: We're going to look up Yeoman on the...
1: No, I know. He's like, yo, man, you're a horrible doctor. That's what I meant.
2: That's what I figured.
1: All right.
2: Welcome.
1: Dr. Spaz, great job. So, until next time, this is Adam Carolla for Dr. Bruce saying mahalo.
8: 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Loveline may contain sexually oriented content. Listener discretion is advised. And Dr. Drew. Loveline, coast to coast.
1: Hey, everybody, it's Loveline. I'm Adam Carolla. That is Dr. Drew. Phone number 1-800-LOVE-191. Well, I didn't forget it. Dr. Drew, board-certified physician, addiction medicine specialist. Oh, and I am back from Europe. The Vandals are in studio tonight. Warren and Josh are both here from the band.
9: Thank you.
1: Internet Dating Super Studs is the name of the new CD, which will be out on the 17th. And, so let's get caught up here for a second. First off, many stories to tell and many thoughts about Europe and how it compares to the United States. I have all sorts of new suggestions for our country, by the way. But I don't want to get all mired up into that tonight because the Vandals are here. And I want to do sort of a half-baked job of it. So I think I'll cover it tomorrow night, perhaps.
9: Throw it. If it comes up, though, give us a little...
1: I was in England this morning or yesterday morning or something like that. I'm not sure. I left at 7 a.m. England time.
9: Did you make it to Paris?
1: Actually, I'm sorry. I left the hotel at 7 a.m.
9: Yeah,
1: my flight was at 11 a.m. And I haven't slept since, and that was yesterday or whatever it is.
9: Yeah,
1: so
9: yeah.
1: I'm coming up on 24 hours
9: nice.
1: Here.
9: Good
1: I
9: time.
1: Think at 11 o'clock. We can celebrate my 24 hours of being away.
10: Champagne.
11: We'll have a countdown.
1: Yeah.
9: Did you make it to Paris?
1: Made it to Paris. And just a quick tip, and you guys jump in. Thank you, Anderson. London, very expensive. They don't tell you how expensive
10: it's
1: London
10: dear.
1: Is.
10: That's what they call it. Yes, it's very expensive.
9: Crazy expensive.
1: It's crazy expensive, yeah. But it's a little bit not spoken about in this country so much. Paris, quite a bit cheaper than London, and it really should be the other way around, and as much fun as we make of those folks over there, they got a hell of a city.
9: Isn't that amazing city?
1: Paris is an amazing
9: city. Favorite city in the
11: Paris
9: world.
11: Has a kick-ass Disneyland, too.
10: Yes.
11: We've been there many times.
1: No, I didn't leave the Euro Disney. That's where I was. That's
11: all,
1: what I'm talking about.
11: We all got haircuts there once on Main Street.
1: I went to the Epcot Center. They had North Hollywood, Van Nuys, and Sherman Oaks in the Epcot Center. It was amazing.
11: Azusa,
1: I went to a dry cleaner. There was a pizza man. It's just like being back home, Drew.
11: Concrete.
10: Crystal meth.
1: Ah, the aluminum sliding windows, flat roofs with the white rocks on it.
9: The
1: they didn't
9: rocks.
1: Miss a thing.
9: Oh, my God, hot.
1: Oh, it was great. Yeah, they heated it. They put a lot of blacktop down there. They had an El Camino that was up on blocks.
11: Oh, my God.
1: Yeah, it was like my neighbor's place.
11: Very nice.
1: Oh, tell you. I get goosebumps thinking about that Epcot.
9: Yeah,
1: but,
9: I'm glad you went to Paris. I figured that would help be a good thing for you.
1: Yeah, there's a couple things I don't tell you about Paris. One is it's cheap.
12: or cheaper. Yeah. And it's really nice. The other thing is the Eiffel Tower, scary.
13: Oh.
12: It's scary to go to the top of the Eiffel Tower.
14: Oh, you went to the top. I've only been down to the bottom.
13: Kind of rickety.
14: Yeah, I was scared.
12: It's a little freaky. Yeah. I was with three guys who aren't scared of heights and like motorcycle riding and stuff like that, and everyone got a little bit weird as we got on the second elevator.
13: Never mind the fact that everything tall is sort of vulnerable now, right? That you don't feel
12: right,
15: well, especially a landmark like that.
12: Yeah, yeah. I mean, it was a target.
13: I'm convinced that somebody's going to fly something through that goddamn Ferris wheel in London.
12: Ooh.
13: I mean, I think about how vulnerable that is.
12: Yeah, there's like the world's biggest Ferris wheel over there.
14: You deserve it if you're on a Ferris wheel, I think.
12: Yeah, I think you're asking for trouble.
14: It's not cool.
12: And you know that it's not only the world. London has a Ferris wheel that is run by like Virgin Atlantic or something, and it's like 375 feet around or something like that. And it takes like a half hour to make a full revolution. So, if you're up around the top and you see something heading your way in the distance, you probably move about 8 feet before it gets to you.
14: you can pray for a while.
12: Yeah. But I'll tell you, a lot of good war stuff in England. Went to Churchill's bunker. Went to the Imperial War Museum. They like their war over there. Mm. They're very very proud of the whole whole German bombing. You know, the whole campaign and fighting the Krauts and everything.
13: A generation and a half away.
12: Yeah. And as I was looking around and looking at all the old footage of London just being completely bombed out, I was thinking to myself, they should still be mad at the Germans. Mm. Like, we're not done with them. Mm. That's what I was saying.
14: I'm still mad at the Germans.
12: I don't want to offend any. You know what I'm saying to the guys who are with me? We should just go bomb Germany right now. Just right now. We should just go do it. And they'd be like, what the F? What's going on? Why? We didn't do anything. And we'd go, yeah, you see? You see how you like it? Not so funny now, is it? Yeah, that's right. You did nothing. You're just minding your business. We decided to invade. Well, you never know. Yeah, so that's the Imperial War Museum in London, all that. Paris, I'll get all into it tomorrow, because I really, not one parking meter did I see since I was there, by the way.
13: Or parking attendant.
12: No. They let you do stuff like drink out of glass. It's an amazing society.
14: No one sues anyone over there.
13: It's civilized.
12: Well, you know what Europe does? They kind of trust you. It's like, hey, guess what? If you're an adult and you'd like to have a beer and you want to drink it out of a glass, they trust you not to finish the glass and then throw it into a windshield of a car that's passing by. And if you do it, then you get into trouble. But it doesn't mean none of us. Now, we all have to drink beer from a wax cup now because one a-hole did this. Yeah, they're very, very smart that way. Or maybe we're really dumb that way. But
15: they got to get the ice cube thing together, though.
14: Yeah, I know. The ice thing is a pity over there. They really, you can't get ice. On continental Europe, especially.
12: And all the beer tastes like the keg went bad.
13: Yeah.
12: Like, ooh, this is warm. Yeah. Oh, it's flat. Something happened to the keg.
14: It's vintage. Yeah.
12: Yeah. But then you drink it anyway. And you acclimate to booze, I found out, too, Drew. It's like, you take a sip.
13: It's called dependency.
12: You take a sip, and you're like, oh, this stuff's horrible. And that's like 8 pints later. Yeah. That's okay.
13: Where did you stay? London.
12: Stayed at the Ritz.
13: Oh, my God.
12: Yeah.
13: Fancy. I stayed right around the corner from that, right there at the end of the Hyde Park, right?
12: Beautiful. Man, is that place
13: Circus,
12: expensive.
13: Right around the corner there.
12: Oh, yeah. My God. Anyway, look, I don't want to. It's Vandals night. That's right. What I'm saying.
13: Well, Vandals have traveled more than either you or I, so.
15: We've been to London way too many times.
14: Yeah, we've been to Europe, at least 8 or 9 times.
12: Well, yeah, and the bands, and do you appreciate it more now than you did 10 years ago?
14: Being in a band, you mean?
12: Being in a band and being in London.
14: No, the novelty wears off more than anything.
15: Actually, I appreciate it more. First time I went there when I was like 17 or 18, I hated it.
14: London's hated it.
15: London's got a lot
14: leaps
15: better.
14: Leaps and bounds over the past 10 years. They didn't even have malls or anything. Like, they were kind of still in that war ration mode up until like 1995 or something like that.
12: Oh, really?
14: Yeah, it's really kind of loosened. The girls got prettier, too. It was another weird thing.
15: Yeah. Better teeth.
14: Yeah, the
15: around
14: teeth
15: 99.
14: Were,
12: the chicks are hot, and they don't really mind you looking at them. They don't get all weird on you.
14: Yeah,
13: they look back.
12: Yeah, they look, over here, it's nothing but...
13: You know what I'm saying?
12: But this town is weird because it's a bunch of silicone and collagen injections, and then people get weird at you when you stare at their boobs. They kind of appreciate it, I think.
13: All that, what you're talking about, not everyone's guilty of that, but as when women fetishize their body, they're angry with you for participating with them in that.
12: Right, right.
14: I like the word fetishize.
12: Yeah.
14: I never heard that
13: turn
14: one.
13: Turn their body to fetish.
14: I'm going to use that.
12: Well, let's go to the phones. Drew, I don't know what happened to my clock that used to hang on the wall over there. But
13: who was it that broke that off the wall? Boxcar Racer.
14: Jeez.
12: No, really?
13: Blank was in here and just busted it.
12: Brandon?
16: Yeah.
12: Well, that's hardcore. Brandon?
16: Yeah.
12: That'd be like a $9 clock.
14: Marked it on his head.
12: Brandon, you're 13?
16: Yeah.
12: What's up?
16: I was wondering, when did the Vandals play their first game, and where was it?
13: Brandon, how old are you?
16: I'm 13, and it's getting cold.
14: You were swimming then.
16: What?
14: In a certain sense. What was the first gig?
12: Year was it?
14: Well, I'd say first one was in 88, and the band was around before I was in it before then. So somewhere in the early 80s, probably. That's Joe. That's the older guys are on the second hour. They can tell you more about that.
16: Oh.
12: Brandon?
16: Yeah.
12: You a big Vandals fan?
16: Yeah.
14: You like the old school better, or?
16: I like the newer.
14: Oh, good.
13: Good answer.
14: All right. We like you.
12: And who turned you on to the Vandals?
16: My friend.
12: All right. And,
13: what's your favorite song?
16: I don't know. There's so many.
14: They're all great.
12: Quite a politician, Brandon is. Hey, Brandon?
16: Yeah.
12: So what are you, going into the 8th grade, 7th grade?
16: Yeah, 8th grade.
12: 8th grade. All right. And
14: that was the year I turned punk, actually, when I was in 8th grade.
12: You're about time to turn punk, Brandon. You going to do that?
16: I already did turn punk.
12: Oh, you turned punk?
13: Where do you live, Brandon?
16: California.
12: Good. Now,
14: do you have a love problem?
16: What?
12: Do you have a problem?
13: No, I just want to hear about you guys.
14: Oh, he did? Oh, yeah. Okay, go. Okay. Great. Sorry.
12: All right, Brandon.
16: Okay.
12: Take a lot of pictures.
16: All right.
12: Good times. All right.
13: It's fun to have.
14: That was nice.
12: Young Vandals fan, Nancy.
17: Hi.
12: You're 67.
17: Adam.
12: Yeah, 67 years old.
17: I certainly
14: she was
17: am.
14: At the first concert.
17: I want to tell Dr. Drew, I love the teen species. I taped it for my daughter because my granddaughter will be 13 in 2 more months.
13: Oh, boy. She is that.
17: And I wanted to, and
12: hold
17: also.
12: Hold on a second. I thought she said feces.
14: I thought teen feces. Did you write a book called that or something? Or what is that?
13: That's next book.
12: That's how it was reviewed.
13: Did you hang up on
14: that? Oh, okay.
12: I just put her on hold. I just put her on hold. Because
13: it was a Learning Channel thing I did.
12: Right. Nancy?
17: Yes?
12: Go right ahead.
17: I taped all the Mars Venus shows, too. The ones I like, they too.
13: Oh, Mars Venus.
17: I'm the one that did, I guess.
12: You're
13: the one viewer that did. Thank you,
12: Nancy. You're a big fan of Dr. Drew, are you?
17: My question was, what does pot smell like?
12: Oh, like heaven.
17: I have a couple
12: heaven.
17: Teenagers.
12: Heaven, do you hear me?
17: Huh?
12: Like an angel farted.
13: If you, if you smell anything that's not tobacco around a teenager, it's going to be pot.
14: Oh, clothes, though.
17: Okay.
13: Or crack.
12: Yeah, probably crack. Crack.
17: I don't think they're in the crack.
14: It smells a lot like crack.
13: It's something, it's a unique smell. People call it
12: Well, you know what? It can smell skunky. It can smell like a skunk.
13: People say like burning rope. They mean that when they say that? I don't know what burning rope smells like.
14: Hemp rope.
12: Yeah.
13: Why?
12: And don't let them blame it on the catalytic converter, because they'll do that if the car's out in the driveway. Why? You have some troubled teens? Or
17: No, I'm just trying to check up on them.
12: They're
17: not troubles as far as I know. However, I'm trying to keep one step ahead.
12: How old are these grandkids? Or are these?
17: Well, grandkids. One's going to be 13 in 2 months. One's 14. One's 17. One's 17, almost 18.
12: Oh, yeah.
17: Yeah.
12: Figure they're all strung out on weed.
14: Yeah.
12: I would assume
14: even
12: that.
14: Even the 13-year-old, he's probably been doing it for 2 years.
13: It's a very good assumption that they're around weed and they have smoked it. Now,
17: I know the oldest one has.
13: Yeah, it's not.
17: He was busted.
13: Ooh.
12: Yeah.
13: Well, if they're busted,
17: he was brought in by the police.
13: Ooh, that's not a good
17: sign.
13: They
17: caught him.
13: But if they're carrying a fair amount with them and they're being, sort of casual with it to the point that the police are getting involved, that's a bad sign. That usually means dependency. That means addiction.
12: Right? Well, he could have just been out in the park or something and gotten
17: busted. Well, he was in the park with a boyfriend. One of his friends.
12: I see. Okay. Because that would have been
17: another
12: whole other topic.
17: 2 years ago.
13: Well,
12: smell like?
13: Let me put it this way. I've never seen someone, myself, one of my the situations I deal with, never seen someone have a legal problem with pot that wasn't addicted to it.
12: Yeah.
13: I've never seen that happen.
12: But it's possible to be at the park and just get popped.
13: It's possible.
14: Or you
13: get
14: busted
13: your
14: first time. That could happen.
12: It could happen.
14: Yeah.
13: Never seen it happen.
12: Once in a while, someone gets a 502 the first time they drink and drive, and sometimes pregnant when they're losing their virginity.
13: That's the thing about pot. If they just found you with a joint or something, then they're kind of writing a ticket and they're reporting you and stuff. But they're bringing you in. That means you're carrying something with you.
12: Yeah.
13: You're carrying a bunch of pot with you.
12: I agree.
15: Means you're doing pot.
12: All right.
13: Doing a lot of pot.
12: All right. Oh, boy.
14: The weed.
12: They must love going over to Grandma Nancy's house, watching her frisk them down, looking for hash pipes, smell
14: sniffing,
12: their breath.
14: Yeah, sniffing their fingers.
12: Full cavity searches. Oh, it's got to be a disaster. I mean, when you're a kid, you don't want to go to your grandparents' house anyway. Oh, and by the way, I hope my grandmother's listening, because I'm going to torture her now, because I've never been to Europe before. I'm 38 years old, and my grandparents would go to Europe every year for like 6 weeks, but they do it on that, you know, that book. It's like Europe on $10 a day.
14: Backpacking style kind of.
12: They're just totally slumming it, but they'd go. It's like you could go there and live like a human being for about 3 days, or you could go for 6 weeks and just live like. Like you're an
13: people.
12: Oliver Twist or something, right?
13: I've done it that way.
12: You weren't 65 when you did it, though.
13: Uh-uh.
12: Anyway,
13: shopping cart.
12: The worst part about their European vacations is a slideshow.
13: Oh.
12: That always took place about a month after they return. You know, when you're 9 years old, you're just sitting there.
13: Torture.
12: And grandma's narrating.
14: That would drive you to marijuana.
12: It's like hanging on every picture for about 8 beats longer than it needs to. You know, that chink. There's a long pause and... Yeah, great. It's a picture of my grandfather. He's standing in front of some nondescript something with a brick
15: pub.
12: On it.
15: Pub.
12: And they would come back with like 30 trays of slides, and it was all horrifying. So now I'm gonna sit my grandmother down and just torture
13: her.
14: Revenge.
15: Show her Europe at 1,000 a day.
12: That's right. It's payback time. Those are the complimentary slippers they gave me at the Ritz. Yeah. Mikey?
18: Yeah, how's it going, Adam?
12: You're 20?
18: Yeah.
12: What's up?
18: I just want to say, man, the Man Show, it rocks.
12: Great.
18: The Man Show rocks. I watched it the first time last night.
12: Oh, wow.
15: First time.
18: First time. Yeah, no, I know. First time watching. I heard about it forever on Loveline, listened to you guys all the time, decided to watch the Man Show, see what it's all about. I looked at you and like, no, there's no way this is Adam Carolla. I'm listening to you on the Loveline, just like, no, there's no way. This guy's a little bitty skinny guy, and there's no way he's on the. No way this guy's Adam Carolla. There's no way the idol that I worship every night.
13: Is it a little bitty skinny guy?
18: There's no way that this little bitty skinny guy that I'm looking on the TV is Adam Carolla. My God. I mean, there's no way.
12: Well, I'm 6'2 and 195 pounds.
18: Okay. Anyway.
12: All right. I just got off the scale. Yeah, he could have one of those 13 inchers, in which case I'd probably only be about 8 or 9 inches.
14: Yeah.
18: No, this is like a little black and white TV, but the size of a matchbook, you know.
13: That's what we're saying.
18: Yeah, yeah. Okay.
12: All right.
18: Okay. All right. My question is, you know, I got a problem, you know, ejaculating during sex.
13: Ejaculating.
18: That's a little bit, you know, rough on me, but... any of the time, I can do it manually. Oral sex is great, but during sex, the actual conduct of intercourse, I can't do it. I don't know what it is. I don't know if I'm nervous, the kind of condom I'm using, what.
13: You ever had a girlfriend?
18: Yeah.
13: Have you always had this problem?
18: Since about 6 months now.
13: Same girl.
12: Yeah. But the problem didn't exist before 6 months ago.
18: Well, 6 months ago was nothing until I was like 13 years old. So in between the time I was 13 and the time now, 6 months ago, I had absolutely nothing. No.
13: You
18: contact.
13: Had sex when you were 13 and then nothing since?
18: Yeah, pretty much.
13: Pretty much.
15: Dry spell?
13: How old? Yeah. How old was that person when you were 13?
18: She was 17.
12: That's a death and rebirth. You're a virgin again by that point.
14: Yeah.
12: Right.
13: Did that kind of freak you out a little bit, being 13 and being 17? Oh,
18: I was. I was over to my friend's house where we were drinking.
12: Hold on. If you had a layoff from like 13 to what 19 20, or 20
13: yeah.
12: sexually,
14: it's like half your life.
12: The first load would just be powdered milk, just poof, just still powdered, still in the powdered form.
13: Yeah,
14: like shoot blanks. Yeah,
12: yeah. I can't figure this out.
13: He was traumatized.
12: What, Mikey?
18: Yeah.
12: Well, first off. Do you call yourself Mikey?
18: I call myself Mikey. It's my birth name.
12: Yeah,
18: that's what I was actually called a bit when on birth certificate.
12: That's why it took 6.5 years to get laid. You got laid, you got a kid name, so you got laid with the kid name, but now you're having trouble getting laid as an adult because you still have the kid name. Here you go with Mike. Big Mike's not bad.
18: No, no, I was actually born with the name Mikey.
13: Yeah,
12: yeah, I know. It's time to drop it. That's what I'm saying.
19: Moving on, Mike.
18: Is it time to get off it, or what? I mean,
12: all right, so
18: Big Mike, Big M,
12: yeah, yeah,
18: something
12: do,
18: like that.
12: Do that, do that.
19: M-Dog.
13: Yeah, M's fine.
12: Yeah, M-Dog's nice.
18: Oh, anyway, no, I was watching the Man Show.
12: All right, all right. Quiet down with that Man Show, would you? I'm tired of that.
18: I was watching about that iron worker stuff.
13: All right, relax.
18: That's how I would do the same thing. You know, you can't give cat calls on the when you're if you're an iron worker.
19: I think he's on speed.
13: Yeah, it sounds like
19: maybe
13: actually.
12: He better hope he's on something, because if that's his natural state, that is a bad state to be in.
13: Yeah.
12: Oh, my God.
19: And can't orgasm? That's weird.
12: Well, he's definitely high-strung, and guys that are sort of high-strung or high on speed have a little difficulty
13: speed
12: in this department.
13: Definitely have difficulty. High-strung guys usually come too quickly.
12: Oh, yes.
13: Yeah. Mm-hmm. And I don't know what his deal is. It sounds like he wanted to tell us such a long story about the experience when he was 13. I speculate that was a very traumatic experience and sort of shut him down for a while.
12: At now, 13?
13: Not every guy, you know, it's not, you know, could have been something weird.
12: Yeah.
13: And now he's having trouble getting back.
12: Dang. Yeah. Hey,
19: it's creeped me out.
12: I think we should, yeah.
19: That's good.
12: Can you imagine, like, driving cross-country with Mikey?
13: Hey, I oh.
12: Oh, you just have to pull over and kill yourself and then kill him.
14: Flying to Europe with next to him, yeah.
13: No.
12: All right, let's, Drew,
13: That's what Adam's friends did to themselves when they were sitting next to him.
19: Like,
13: stop the plane,
19: like,
13: jump
19: can
13: out.
19: Can we jump out the window? Yes, please, thank you.
12: Imagine taking an 11-hour flight with me, Drew.
19: I'll be in the bathroom.
13: No, oh, my God. Oh, my God. Your friends are no longer your friends. But we got 9/11 coming up in the next, obviously, a couple of days, and I would be curious getting any calls about that. People have any thoughts about that anniversary? If there's anything we need to be discussing as that approaches, please give us a couple thoughts on that.
12: Yeah, yes, Adam. Yeah, but no, just we'll get those calls when we get those calls in a couple of days.
13: I
12: want to hear a Vandal song, and then we're going to get 9/11 calls.
19: More important,
12: you know what I'm
19: things.
12: Saying?
19: All right.
12: Yeah. All right. This is Anderson, you ready to rock over there? This is off the new CD, which will be out on the 17th, and this one is called My Brain Tells My Body.

0: is the Vandals, everybody. Our guests tonight, Warren and Josh, are both in studio. Joe and Dave are going to come in here at the 11 o'clock hour. Internet Dating Superstuds is the name of the new CD. It's coming out on the 17th of September.
1: It's a whole new sound, like nothing you've ever heard before.
0: Yes. Yeah. It is. It is. If you thought you knew the Vandals, you were wrong. Dead wrong. Because you don't. Even if you're 13 and you thought you knew the Vandals.
1: Even if you're us, you don't know us.
0: That's right. Even the Vandals aren't sure who the Vandals are anymore. It's very confusing when they're playing a gig. So we're going to take a little break. When we come back, Drew, speak to Blake. Yeah?
2: Yeah.
0: All right. You sound very enthusiastic about that call.
1: It's going to be great.
0: He's got a 22-year-old girlfriend, says his penis is too small. This ought to be grist for our mill after this.
1: Ouch. Bad times ahead.
0: Hey, everybody. Loveline. I'm Adam Carolla. That is Dr. Drew. Phone number 1-800-LOVE-191. Warren and Josh are both here from the Vandals.
3: Hey.
0: Internet Dating Superstuds is the name of the CD, and let's get back to the phones. It's coming out on the 17th. I'm obviously back from Europe and coming on 24 hours of no sleep, by the way. Feeling good about that. Let's talk to Blake, who's 18. Blake?
4: Hey, what's up, guys?
0: Hey.
4: I'm going to cut to the chase. Me going out with a 22-year-old. I'm 18. We've been together for a few months now, and we've had sex like 3 times. We came up, she came up that the performance is fine. It's just that I'm not too big. She's used to the bigger guys.
2: Exactly how did this come up? What did she say exactly?
4: Well, you know, during while we were doing our stuff, it takes her a while for her to have an orgasm. And I kind of thought about it, and she's like, well, you know, is it because of my blah, blah, blah? And, she said, she has gone out with guys who are bigger. And then I started thinking to myself.
0: Well, you said, have you gone out with guys who are bigger?
2: Right.
1: Yeah,
2: is it because? Is it because? Tell me. Right?
4: Not like that. It's just like she said she's gone out with guys, and obviously... first thing that came to my mind was, well, obviously they must have been a little bit bigger than I have. And
0: First thing that came to your mind, she said, I've been out with guys who are a little bit bigger than you, then you shouldn't have to process that. I mean, there's a subtext there.
3: How small is it?
4: Huh?
3: How small is it?
4: Small. It's like a good 6.5, yeah.
0: Whoa.
1: Goes up. Got me beat. Okay, yeah, you win.
0: Let's go out in the parking lot and kill ourselves, guys. 6.5. That's fine.
3: That's clocked?
0: Yeah. Well, and you know how you measure, right? From
1: the back of your butt.
0: Yeah. No.
1: Your knee.
0: It's from the anus to just beyond the tip. That's my criteria.
1: That's
0: yeah,
1: good.
0: Just beyond.
1: I'll go with that.
0: And I leave the just beyond, that's sort of gentleman thing.
1: So I'm definitely
0: that's up
1: 6
0: to you.
1: I'm around 6, and yeah.
4: Well, I've seen those pills and stuff like that. You know, it's a
0: yeah.
2: Yeah, Blake, this is BS.
1: Longitude.
2: Yeah. Look, this has nothing to do with the problem.
0: I don't even believe him.
2: No, I believe him. Yes. Oh, no. This is the real thing. Oh, yes.
1: Yeah, can you guys tell?
0: I want to know who measured. Yeah, we can tell that. We can tell. Oh,
3: you're not
0: all
3: saying real to me because he's all the... he seemed... Yeah.
0: I'm like a... Texas,
2: I know you don't care.
0: Texas governor, just you're all guilty. So what? A couple innocent people fry every once in a while. It's worth it to get scum off the street. That's the way I approach this show.
2: Amen. Like, this has nothing to do with justice. Your size of your penis, and why you jump to that, I find bizarre.
0: Yeah. Okay. Hey, Blake?
4: Yeah.
0: When's the last time you measured your penis?
4: I don't measure.
0: You don't measure?
4: No.
2: How do you know it's 6.5?
0: Your underpants are calibrated, or how does that work?
4: I know my math. You know, I can look at things and say, hey, you know, I can estimate. And
2: how big is a compact disc?
4: Compact disc, I'll probably say 5 inches.
0: Yeah, well, that's true.
2: All right.
0: So, your penis bigger than a compact disc?
4: Yes, it is.
1: Thicker?
0: And what about like that Frampton Comes Alive, like it's a double live
1: NLP?
4: My point is, do those pills work? You know,
2: no, and it's bizarre that you're thinking about it.
0: No, but you know what you can do with those pills? I found you put the condom on, and then you stuff them into the condom after it's on. You sort of line your penis like a mosaic of pills inside the condom, and you can get an extra 3/8 of an inch.
1: More texture too, yeah.
0: Right. All right, there, Blake.
4: So is there anything?
0: Oh, shut up.
3: Blake. What pills is he talking about?
1: I think that's
3: makes
1: a good question.
3: I've never heard of that.
1: I mean the whole, you see those, like, longitude.
2: No, please.
1: That's not a good question to even ask, because I wouldn't
0: know. It is a good question to ask. And Drew, as a physician,
3: you called him bizarre. That was kind of,
0: you need to talk about this a little, because they advertise this stuff over and over again.
2: You can advertise anything you want.
0: I know, but just listen to me. People see the advertisements, and they start having questions. And they don't necessarily know that none of this stuff works, that it's all snake oil.
2: It's the same thing as hair, making your hair grow on your head.

0: Why does a male preoccupy about that? And that's because their life isn't going right.
1: Right.
0: He's not attending to his own...
2: It's a symptom.
0: It's a symptom of his lack of self-worth.
1: Cry
0: penis
1: help.
0: Becomes a symbol for his worth, his stature.
1: Yes.
0: And it's ridiculous.
1: And that's the most unattractive part about it for the woman.
0: Right.
1: Guys, all you guys with small penises, you know what the problem is? They think they have a small penis. They end up talking about it too much. It freaks the chicks out. You know what they need to do? If you think you have a small penis, just double down on the oral sex. Get great at oral sex.
2: Compensate
1: with oral sex.
0: Whether you have a small penis or not.
1: Right.
0: Go ahead and double down.
1: But all the guys who want to spend money and energy with the pills and conversations and everything, and your woman will never be happier. David?
3: Yeah. Hey, can I whisper? Is that okay?
0: All right, what's up?
1: So, you're 15?
3: Yeah.
0: Okay, go.
1: What's going on?
3: Sorry, my pants are real strict and I can't talk loud.
0: Okay, we got you.
3: All right, I wanted to know if you could save the morning after pill.
4: Unacceptable.
0: You save the morning after pill?
3: Yeah, for like 2 months.
0: You mean if you buy it and put it in like your cabinet or something?
3: Yeah.
0: Absolutely. There will be an expiration date on the pill packet, and I'm sure it's over a year. And in fact, you should keep one of those around in case there's a problem.
3: All right, and all my friends say if, because I smoke pot, and they say if you drink vinegar before you ate, it'll make the stuff go away.
0: No.
1: Are you taking a test sometime soon, David?
3: Yeah.
0: You do anything to adulterate your urine, and that comes out in the urine, your urine will be considered positive.
1: Really?
0: Yep.
1: I don't go for that. The law doesn't work that way normally. You know what I'm saying?
0: If there's evidence of you mixing water in with the urine, if you've diluted it, if the temperature isn't right, the pH isn't right.
1: That I'm all going for. But the stuff you ingest on the way
0: same thing. Why is it different?
1: Yeah, because in law, it's a little tricky. You can win.
2: Maybe you can drink vinegar.
1: A lot of loopholes. That's right.
0: Then you'll have, but the point is you'll have more tests, believe me.
1: All right.
3: Hey,
1: David.
3: Yeah.
1: Why are you being tested at 15? Is this your parents testing it?
3: No, I have a job.
1: You have a job.
3: Oh, I'm going to start a job.
1: You're going to start a job where they test your urine at 15.
0: Walmart. Walmart.
2: Paper route.
3: He said I might not have to do it because I'm a minor.
1: Right. Right. What kind of job is it?
3: I work at an animal hospital.
1: Animal hospital.
3: Yeah.
1: All right.
0: So you just use the ketamine and forget about the pot.
1: Right.
3: Okay, and every time I masturbate, I get a really bad headache.
0: Yeah. Okay.
1: All right. Well, your plate's full for a 15-year-old.
0: 15-year-old that can't speak out loud.
1: Maybe the headache is from all that bottled up volume over the years, all the whispering, all the head under the covers.
3: I just got in trouble, and if they catch me, they're going to go crazy.
1: Okay.
0: They catch you masturbating?
3: No,
1: just in general.
3: Yeah.
1: Okay. So let's put them on hold.
2: Good night.
0: Okay. There are migraineous type things that can happen after masturbating, and
1: you get a headache.
0: Yeah, it's actually something you should talk about with a doctor if you can. If your parents won't freak out about that, we'll let you actually speak to a doctor.
1: Well, he seems quite forthcoming. I'm sure he could broach the subject with his parents or school counselor.
2: Yeah.
0: I wouldn't expect the veterinarian where you're going to work to have any answers on that one.
1: All right. Yeah. Good times. We haven't got a whisper call in a long time.
0: No, not like
2: kind of like that.
0: We've never had that kind of whisper call. You know, where you hear every word, is articulating it with a great intensity.
2: Is it common? You
1: know what I'm
2: saying? I was just wondering.
0: No, usually it's a lot of mumbling. We end up hanging up on them.
1: My strategy is to yell so loud that the words can't be deciphered outside of the room I'm in. Yeah. That's what it was like for everyone on the plane after my fifth Bloody Mary on the way home.
2: I love Bloody Marys.
1: Oh, me too.
2: Oh, listen,
1: I was in the first class lounge. I was making them myself. That's a disaster. Mad scientist in the captain's nest or whatever the hell they got. The one they got at the airport.
0: Oh.
1: You know, you're in there. They got the booze.
2: Admiral's first class.
1: You're in the Admiral's. You're in the Admiral's chair up there. And I'm like, mad scientist, dumping the vodka. And I'm, you know, not enough vodka, more Worcestershire sauce, more tomato. I'm stirring a whole. And I decided I don't think I've ever drank an ounce of tomato juice that didn't have vodka in it my entire life.
0: Mm-hmm. Well, you want to keep that going. That's a good
1: recipe. Worthless. They ought to just start putting the vodka right into the tomato juice. Who are you guys kidding? Save us the trouble of mixing it. No a-holes drinking that stuff straight.

0: Right.
1: Look, Adam, they've already gone ahead and put the clam in. And they put the beef
2: clam
1: in.
2: Motto, yeah.
0: Yeah. How about vodmato?
2: Yeah.
0: You just put the goddamn vodka.
1: No,
0: you
1: guys are vodka-mato.
0: Vodka-mato. You guys are putting clam juice and beef juice into the stuff. Please put the vodka in. Do the sensible thing. Scott?
3: Hey.
0: You're 16?
3: Yes.
0: What's up?
3: I'd have to be the biggest Vandals fan that you could possibly imagine.
2: All right.
3: Yeah, so I got like a few like quick questions for you. Okay?
2: Okay, shoot.
3: First of all, on your website, you're always talking about NOFX. How do they influence you?
4: They're our friends.
2: They're actually really old friends of ours. We've known them since used to really be a terrible band in the early 80s, and then they got really good about the mid-late 80s.
1: I'm sure they appreciate that.
2: No, it's true. They got great. Oh, it's very rare that a band starts off.
1: Is that them?
2: Yeah, they're good.
4: It usually goes the other way around.
2: Usually bands start off great and then get suckier and suckier.
0: Right.
2: They actually really pull together and are a great band.
3: All right. Do more things? Your new CD, you have the online contest, the dating contest.
4: Yes.
2: Mm-hmm.
3: Do you actually date the winners?
4: Yes.
3: Yeah?
2: Yes.
3: Last one. I got some friends down here, like John and Bridget and Shay. They're pretty big fans. Could you, like, shout them out, tell them how much you love them?
4: You know what fan's short for? Fanatic.
3: You're fanatics. Fans.
0: Hey, Scott.
3: Yeah.
0: I thought you were a huge fan of the Vandals.
3: Oh, trust me.
0: And you run them around like an organ grinder's monkey to do your bidding for you? The little high school friends? How dare you? How dare you call this show with that attitude and approach our guests that way? Okay, good.
2: I don't know how to do a proper shout out. It's kind of like a hip hop thing. I feel like really
4: yo.
2: Uncomfortable doing it.
0: Well,
2: you know,
0: now
1: you remember the names.
0: Here's the problem. Here's the problem with the shout out is I can initiate a shout out, but I can't tell you to do a shout out. It doesn't work right.
2: It's like a shout out of a shout out or something. Yeah.
0: Yeah, it's no good. It's like the echo of an echo or something.
1: If they say we want to record you for our...
0: Well, that's fine, but you can't see. If I can step up on the mic and go, I want to give a shout out to my boys. I can do that, but I can't go, would you give a shout out to this guy and that guy and the other guy? Then you
4: I'm not
0: like
4: too good
0: dick.
4: At shouting out. Can you shout out for me?
2: Yeah.
0: You feel like an a-hole doing a... It's like a regurgitated shout out, a warmed over shout out. No one needs your sloppy second shout-outs. That's what I'm
2: That's
0: saying.
2: That's what it is, sloppy
1: You've
2: seconds.
1: Been in Europe too long, Adam. Let's go on.
0: All right. Okay. All right. Let's take a break here, Drew.
1: Yeah.
0: Drew, sit up, would you, please?
1: Good.
0: I don't like you leaning
4: don't
0: back.
4: Don't slouch.
0: The mic that way.
1: This is what you and I always
2: Bad posture.
0: Is that how you always do it?
1: Every
0: no,
1: night.
0: You set the mic down there.
1: You and I.
0: How do you punch the mic effectively every night when it's on your chest
1: 11 o'clock,
0: that way?
1: You and I are both sitting like this. Anderson.
0: You're that way, too?
1: Back me up on this. Are we not sitting like this pretty much every night?
0: Here. All right.
5: It's exactly like that every night.
0: Let's,
1: I can't believe it.
5: It really is.
0: I like the mic over here where you can punch it.
1: That's right.
0: Vandals here. Take a quick break. We'll be right back. Hey, everybody. Loveline. I'm Adam. That is Dr. Drew. Warren and Josh, both here.
6: Hello.
0: From the Vandals. The new CD will be out on September 17th. When is that? A little less than 8 days, yes?
2: It's Tuesday.
0: Yes. It is Internet Dating Super Studs, and again, Tuesday. 1 week from tomorrow, yes?
1: Yes.
0: That's right.
1: So you're holding your mic?
0: Well, trouble getting acclimated. Yeah.
1: That's what I do with mine.
0: That's how I hold my mic.
1: That's how I hold
0: That's
1: mine.
0: The way I hold my
4: who
0: mic.
4: Who stole it from who is the big question.
1: Huh, that's how people that have been on the radio for a long time.
0: No, true. I was doing this long before you were.
1: Yes, I agree.
0: Yeah, I pioneered... The whole almost fall asleep while you're on the radio.
1: The reclining. The reclining broadcast.
4: Made it up.
0: Yep. All right. Let's talk to Terry, who's 45.
4: Terry Bozio.
7: Hi.
0: Terry, what's up?
4: Oh, Terry's a girl.
7: Yeah.
0: Yeah, what's up?
7: Oh, Terry's mom, and I'm scared.
0: You're Terry's mom?
7: No, I am the mom.
0: Okay. Oh, you're Terry the mom.
7: I have a 16-year-old daughter that has ran away from home last Thursday, and I love her very much. She listens to your radio station exclusively, and I was listening to it, thinking about her, and I just thought maybe I should call Loveline, because, you know, I always thought I'd call about, you know, an old person sex question, but that's not, I want to reach out and maybe have her friends reach out.
1: Yeah.
0: Why did she run away?
7: Well, we caught her, breaking the rules. You turn 16, you get a car, and your parents set certain parameters, the state does. Things like you're not allowed to have somebody in a car under 20, and that would happen.
0: Yeah.
7: You know, and you explain the consequences that...
0: So this is all sort of automotive violations?
7: No, then it escalated to
0: heavy equipment.
7: Of friends. Oh.
2: Yeah. Tractors.
0: I couldn't think of where to go from the cars.
7: and then drugs. And then, we trust her to be here alone, and she has a party with older friends.
0: Uh-huh. So you disciplined her, and she took off?
7: Basically.
1: What was the disciplining?
7: We switched high school, so she'd be with a different social group, and took away the car privileges. And then, of course, then you lose your job because you can't get transportation to work. We live in the country.
0: Yeah. And did she freak out about the high school thing? That would have been weird for me at 16.
2: That's a weird punishment.
7: Yeah. Well,
0: now, did you pull her out of the high school, or did you kick everyone out of her existing high school and then shift in new students?
4: That'd be pretty cool.
0: That would have been a power move.
7: That would be hard.
0: Poindexter, you're out.
1: What drugs was she using?
7: That I'm aware of, just marijuana.
0: Wow.
7: Just pot.
0: All right. Now, where do you think she is now?
7: I think she's in the greater Seattle area.
0: But do you think she's, shacked up with some friends or something like that?
7: Oh, yeah. She definitely took off with this 20-year-old and,
0: Male?
7: Male.
0: Okay.
1: Did you report him to the police?
7: We have a first name.
1: Hmm. Oh, you should still make the report. You should still report it.
7: Oh, yeah, definitely. Yeah. Definitely. So, but it's not a crime to run away in the state.
1: Yeah, but it's a crime for a 20-year-old to contribute to the delinquency of a minor.
7: Yeah.
1: Okay, so you need to report.
7: I'm sure he's not thinking that. Or
1: I understand he isn't, but he's doing that. That's why those laws are in place, because every idiot 20-year-old that does that doesn't think he's doing anything wrong.
7: Right.
1: So you got to report this to the police, number one.
7: Yeah, we do.
1: And number two, when she comes back, which she likely will, you need to get treatment, because treatment really works for situations like this. And without that...
0: What kind of treatment?
1: You need to get a mental health professional to evaluate your daughter. And if you don't do that, I promise things are going to get worse.
7: Yeah. Well, I have that lined up.
0: Well, wait a minute. But hold on. That's not very enticing if she's listening.
2: Tell her you
0: scored some weed for her.
4: How about just the silent treatment?
0: You bought her a custom van and a new stereo, and it's all waiting. For her. And then you dive on her when she comes through the front door.
4: In a party.
0: Right.
7: We talked about there's alternative high schools in the area that are apparently pretty good.
0: All right. Well listen, hey, Terry, give her the quick, just give a, in 15 seconds, just tell her you love her, tell her you're her mom, do a little improvising and win her back.
7: Just love her so much. She is the world to me. I can't sleep. I can't eat. I can't function. Her friends call me and say, have you heard? They don't know what to do. They miss her too. Her school counselor called, where is she? I mean, just everybody. Strangers are praying.
0: Okay. Well, I'm sure. I'm sure.
1: What is her name in case she calls this show tonight? What is her name? Her first name.
7: Sakura.
1: So, well, if she calls tonight, we will.
0: We have a million Sakuras calling the show every night. True. How are we gonna tell?
1: What's that, Terry?
7: There's a message waiting for her on the runaway hotline, and if any other child is out there, that there's a 1-800 number if I can find it. And you call and you just say, I have a message waiting for me.
0: Oh, really?
7: And they don't trace it. So it's totally...
0: Interesting.
7: It's totally anonymous. And
1: in other words, if she calls into that number, she'll get the message from you without them being able to trace where she is.
7: Exactly.
1: Okay.
7: Exactly. So they don't have to worry about, mom's going to find me or mom's going to, whatever.
0: All right.
7: and I can't find the number.
0: Well, hold on a second. We'll put you on hold, and you can give it to our phone screener, one of our phone screeners, and we'll give away that runaway. I never knew that's what that runaway hotline was. I thought it was a hotline that just got out of control.
2: It's like an answering service. Like,
0: yeah. You know when a hotline just builds up too much momentum? It just
4: we got a runaway hotline.
0: We got a problem here. Oh, boy. That's horrible. But, you know, maybe we can track her down.
1: Yeah, that'd be nice.
0: Maybe if Sakura's listening or any of her friends are listening. And hey, here's the deal, everybody.
5: Give her a shout-out.
0: Don't torture your poor parents. I understand you have your grievances and maybe they weren't perfect and so on and so forth. But it's unfair to torture them.
1: I agree with that. But not only that, I've never seen a runaway situation be an improvement. You know what I'm saying? By running away, it's essentially never an improvement over whatever was going on at home.
0: Yes.
1: Unless there is overt sexual ritualized abuse of some type.
0: Yeah.
1: Running away, we can get help, get interventions for whatever's going on in the home. I mean, when you're out on the street by yourself, you become just a victim constantly.
0: Yeah, that's how I got into gay porn.
1: Well, you can tell your story if you want.
0: Well, I mean, to be fair, I didn't have to stain it for 14 years. But
1: you did anyway.
0: The first 4 months, I did have to do it, yeah. All right, let's do what? Take a break?
1: Yep.
0: We got that runaway hotline number here, Drew. You want to give that out to the world?
1: 1-800-621-4000. 1-800-621-4000.
0: All right, Vandals, our guests tonight, Warren and Josh, are sliding
2: yes
0: onto the viewing sofa, yes?
2: Mm-hmm.
0: We're going to bring Dave and Joe in here from the Vandals. We hear something else from them and all that after this.

0: Hey, everybody, Loveline. I'm Adam Carolla. That is Dr. Drew. Dave and Joe now in here.
1: Hi.
0: From the Vandals. Kelly Slater is in here tomorrow night.
2: Is that the dude from Signal Bell?
0: Yeah.
3: Yeah. Wow. Spicoli.
0: Oh, that's the...
2: No, it's the Mexican.
0: It's a surfer.
3: It's a surfer.
0: Dude.
3: You're thinking of...
2: I don't know.
0: But he was in... Slater. He was in Baywatch for a while.
2: That's something, huh?
0: Oh, yeah.
3: Seen him. Why did he quit? Off.
0: I think the show quit on him.
3: I'd still be there. Waiting, reporting to work every day.
0: Well, we just head down to Santa Monica and just stand there.
3: Wait for the next one.
0: They did a lot of jumping off that scarab at high speeds, I noticed in that show. It seems to me lifeguards usually stop the boat, but...
2: No, oh, yeah.
0: Something very exciting about jumping off a boat when it's moving.
3: Yeah. You said scarab.
0: Yeah, well, I think it's the kind of boat it is.
3: Hmm.
0: That's
3: where I put my sword.
0: That's where I think that's what they call that boat. Do they not, Drew?
2: A scarab, to me, is like something from The Mummy.
3: An ancient scarab?
2: Yeah.
0: Yeah. Mm. Well, look it up on the internet.
2: I think it's a boat. Like one of those cigar boats or something like that.
0: Yeah.
3: A scarab.
0: Yeah.
3: I think it's a kind of chocolate.
2: Anyways.
0: Well, I don't think you're going to find it because it's not a generic name for the boat. I think it's a...
2: What type?
0: Yeah.
3: I'm suggesting dictionary.com.
0: Jennifer?
4: Scarab. Any of a family of stout-bodied beetles.
0: That, you see?
2: The boat.
4: A stone or faience beetle used in ancient Egypt as a talisman ornament.
0: But if you get on the internet and look it up, you'll see they manufacture boats, I think.
4: All right.
0: Jennifer?
5: Yeah?
0: You're 19?
5: Yeah.
0: What's up?
5: Okay, I, like, want to have sex, like, 2-3 times a day, and my boyfriend, like, wants it twice a week.
0: Mm-hmm.
5: I don't know if there's something wrong with me, or...
4: Is this your first boyfriend?
5: No. My third.
4: How long have you been going out with this guy?
5: Like 2.5-3 years.
4: And were you with this way with the other two guys?
5: Well, with one of them.
4: Okay.
0: All right. And was it this way at the beginning of the relationship?
5: No.
3: It never
5: is. At the beginning, it was like, I don't know, what I wanted, like twice a day at least.
0: Yeah.
4: In other words, but your momentum was the same at the beginning. You just haven't slowed down any.
5: Right.
4: Yeah.
0: Would you say women are more pure or more accurate with that number at the beginning of the relationship than guys are?
4: Yes, guys, we had sex 12 times a day.
0: Right, at the beginning, and then we slide into whatever that sort of purgatory we're all residing in now. Mm. Just sort of, it's like... Should they really got to get off the sofa for this? Okay, I'll nail you. But, maybe just... Oh, you want to start with the BJ? All right, now you got my attention.
3: And after you do it, the next day is like free day, where you know you don't have to do anything. You're just...
0: Right.
3: It's the greatest day of your life.
0: Yeah.
4: Oh, my God, you guys are great partners.
0: Yeah.
4: It's like weird. What kind of males are you?
0: Excellent lover. Well, Drew, you're passionate man.
4: Passionate man.
3: But my wife is so hot, I just get worn out.
0: That's what it is. I know. You know what it is?
4: You guys ought to work on sort of your rap together.
0: I don't like having to do even things I like to do.
4: I know that, but there's certain things that you're sort of driven to do.
0: Yeah, but see, I don't have.
4: You have no drive. Yeah. You barely have a pulse. What are we talking about?
0: No, Drew, I'm saying that you're a passionate man. And when you hear about a guy who only, you know, some 19-year-old guy who wants it once a week or something, you're like, you got to get on medication. Did you ever suffer any head trauma? Mm-hmm. What's wrong? You're probably gay. Mm-hmm. Because you cannot identify with that at all.
4: Right.
0: But there are plenty of guys out there who have not suffered any head trauma who want it once a week.
2: But if you could have a different girl, how many times a week would you want it?
0: Five times a
3: ten
0: day.
3: Ten times a day?
0: Five times a day.
3: If my wife could do it with Dr. Drew, she'd...
0: Ten times a day. She'd be back.
3: She's talking about it.
0: Jennifer?
5: Yeah?
0: All right. So why don't you see if this guy can meet you in the middle somewhere? Like, let's say 14 times a day?
4: No.
0: No. What?
4: 3 times a week probably should be okay.
0: A couple times a week.
4: Yeah.
0: He's at once every 2 weeks?
4: No, twice a week he wants.
5: Twice a week.
0: Twice a week.
4: Twice a week.
5: I'm trying to get him to do it more than that, but it's like... He rolls his eyes and he gets all frustrated or something.
4: Twice a week is actually normal. Twice a week is the national average.
0: Is he working?
5: Yeah.
0: Okay.
5: He works and he goes to school.
4: Is there anything about you that makes your sex drive over the top? Were you sexually abused at one time?
5: Well, yeah, but I don't know if that's
0: not a factor.
5: I've gone to counseling and stuff for that.
4: Yeah, but it changes your wiring, having been sexually abused. It changes the circuitry in your head where... you sort of only feel okay. You're sexualized lots of your feelings, and you are more driven than the average person.
0: You know what, yeah. Drew? I know. I know if I've had a breakthrough. I think I remember being raped by the sofa. Because I only feel okay when I'm on the sofa. Otherwise, I feel out of control. I don't feel like I'm whole. I don't feel whole unless I'm on the sofa.
4: You brought this up before. Last time you said it was the remote control.
0: Mm. I was violated with the remote control on the sofa.
4: The picture is complete.
0: Now, finally. I feel unwhole when I'm off the sofa without the remote in my hand.
4: And that's what some people tend to feel like when they have been violated. They feel like they're not together. They're sort of fragmented.
0: That's me.
3: When I get home, I'm going to ask my wife who the hell was violating her, because she wants it quite.
0: She does.
3: Yeah.
0: Well, also, women, and it's the very sad joke of nature that they want it a lot more
4: as they get older.
0: 33 than they do at 19.
3: Don't tell me that.
4: Men and women are never farther apart biologically than when they're like 18 to 25.
3: Mm.
4: That's when men are completely over the top driven and women can't have orgasms.
2: Yeah.
4: And you reach around 35, 40, men are wanting to cuddle and sort of sit on the couch with their remote control, and women are all of a sudden getting a little momentum going.
0: Yeah. Yeah, so it's going to spin out. And then what? Then menopause sets in, and what happens?
4: You die.
3: I play golf.
0: But what happens to their sex drive when menopause sets in?
4: It depends. These days we treat menopause, so it sort of stays where it was.
0: Huh.
4: It can be increased. It can be increased even sometimes.
0: Good times.
2: Pills.
0: Good times. All right, let's... are we done with her?
4: Sorry.
0: Now, are we?
4: We didn't...
0: A little more therapy for the sexual abuse.
4: She definitely needs that, yes.
3: And it doesn't mean he doesn't love her, you know? He just
0: No,
3: not at all.
0: Hell no.
4: I hope
0: your
4: wife's listening.
0: Joe, you're 14.
1: Yeah.
0: What's up?
1: Long-time listener, first-time caller.
0: Great.
3: I love that.
1: Yeah.
3: Bart Simpson.
1: Yeah, so I have a girlfriend who's 12.
4: And you're 14?
1: Yeah.
2: Kinky.
4: And what does that mean, girlfriend?
1: Why does everybody seem so surprised by that?
4: What does that mean, girlfriend?
0: That's all right.
4: Let's define our terms. What does that mean, girlfriend?
1: Kissed. We haven't done anything sexual. We actually really haven't gone past kissing at all.
4: Are you in 8th grade or 9th grade?
1: No, I'm 10th grade.
4: 10th grade. And what year is she?
1: No, she's a 7th grader. I'm a 10th grader.
4: Ooh.
1: I skipped the 1st grade.
0: Mm-hmm.
4: Mm.
0: And she's 12, being in 7th grade seems...
4: That's right.
0: Little young.
4: 8th grade's 13.
3: Yeah, that's fine.
0: Huh?
4: Yeah.
0: True. We always get into this, and then we do the math, and then I end up being right.
4: What year to graduate high school? How old are you when you graduate? You're 17 or 18?
0: Right. Well, I turned 18 at the end of the year.
4: Right.
0: So you'll turn 13 at the end of your... At the end of your...
4: 7th grade.
0: 7th grade.
4: Yeah.
0: Okay.
4: Anyways.
1: Okay, so what happened was...
0: Listen, we got 2 hours to kill every night.
3: The
0: vandals blow in here like gypsies once every 2 years and think we're going to dedicate the show to them.
4: No.
3: Well, don't feel bad if you interrupt them, because that's what they're talking about.
4: What's that?
3: 11-teen, 12-teen, whatever.
0: All right, so Joe, what is the question?
1: Okay, so anyway, we've been seeing each other for about a month now, and her mom recently found out, and she got really ticked off and didn't think her daughter was ready to have a relationship.
4: Mm-hmm, good.
1: And so... tomorrow I'm going to call her, and we're going to try and figure out... I'm going to call my girlfriend, and we're going to try and figure out what we're going to do, because she had, like, a phone ban thing going. She had a friend over or something without the parents being there, and the parents got pissed off and grounded her from phone privileges for a week.
0: Mm-hmm. She ought to start calling them the Taliban. It would be clever. It would send a message.
4: Timely.
0: Yeah, I think it would really work.
4: I like the way Joe has sort of got sort of an executive style in relation to the parents. You know what I'm saying?
3: Have a meeting?
4: It's like, yeah. Like, he's, you know...
0: He's going to file some briefs. He's going to send his people over there.
3: He's going to PowerPoint display. He's going to bring by the house.
4: There's sort of a nuisance that he has
0: an overhead projector.
3: Mm-hmm.
4: How dare they, by the way, interfere with this 12-year-old? How dare they?
0: He flicks the lights, gets the grease pencil out, starts outlining a program.
3: Yeah. Wow.
0: Joe, are you one of those nerdy kids?
1: No, not really.
0: How is it that you skipped the first grade?
1: Sorry?
0: How did you skip a grade?
1: I guess it was just basically my brother helped me kind of like, I used to read a lot.
0: Nerd.
3: Gave that up, though.
4: We got to read it. But now he's like.
1: Can it.
4: Okay. Now he wears black. And
0: okay.
4: Bruce.
0: But listen, you're 14. You're one of those smart guys. You're definitely a smart kid.
1: Oh, I'm not incredibly smart. I have like a 3.65 GPA, but.
0: Yeah.
2: Well spoken, though.
1: I'm athletic, you know.
0: Okay.
1: I work out at a gym.
0: You're smart. Okay.
1: Yeah.
3: Kind of
0: all
3: a
0: right.
3: Gym
0: so
3: rat.
0: Talk, you into Star Trek at all?
1: No, not at all.
4: No, this is you're going.
0: How do you dress?
4: Path.
0: How do you dress?
1: Cargo shorts, t-shirt, nothing. You know, no like plaid pants or.
4: Okay. Camel cigarette under the sleeve of his white t-shirt.
0: Hair grease back. That's common. All right, hey Joe.
1: Yes.
0: I don't know what our answer is. I mean, 12 is a little. It's a little tough to. You should impress the parents at 12.
4: What he was going to do was have a powwow with the 12-year-old how to contend with these nuisance parents. I suggest you go ahead and try to make nice with the parents, try to get a relationship with them, see if they can trust you, see if they will allow her to have some sort of relationship with you. Otherwise, you're out of luck.
0: The fundamental problem here is really the 10th grade and 7th grade. That is a huge chasm. Yeah. I don't care if you're both the same age.
4: Yeah.
0: If someone's in the 10th grade and someone's in the 7th grade, that is way too big a gap to be dating.
3: Yeah, wait. When you're 93, she'll be 90, and none of this will matter.
0: Right, and that's when you make your move.
4: I think you missed he was going to call her, and they were going to decide what to do with these parents. Please.
0: He's got a plan.
4: Yeah.
0: Jared, he's going to be your boss one day, Drew. Start kissing his ass. Jared, you're 16.
4: Sleeping.
0: Jared, I blame you for that, Drew. Jared, are you there? All right, put Jared back on hold and speak to Brittany, who's 15. Brittany?
6: Yeah?
0: What's up?
6: I think my boyfriend's cheating on me, but I don't know how to tell he is.
0: Brittany, what do you do when you're like 75 or 80 years old?
6: What?
0: I mean, can you be Brittany? Can you be like a 74-year-old grandmother Brittany and like Grandpa Todd? Todd and Brittany, the old couple.
4: Todd.
0: Grandpa Todd, Grandma Brittany, Nana Brittany. Mm. It's going to be bizarre. You're going to have gray hair. You're going to have a brooch and stuff and a bad skirt. You're going to smell like mothballs. Your name will be Brittany.
4: Brittany, get your walker.
3: It's poor planning.
6: Well, the funny thing is I'm on crutches and I need a walker, so.
0: Oh, really?
4: Okay.
0: Yeah, see?
6: That's kind of what it's about.
4: And why are you on crutches?
6: On Saturday, I got hit by a truck and he didn't believe me.
4: Who didn't believe you?
6: My boyfriend.
4: Hmm.
2: The cheating boyfriend.
4: I imagine there's evidence of the event, so how is it?
0: What's he think he did?
6: He refuses to come see me.
4: He refuses to come see you. That's not...
6: Like he wants to hang out with his friends, but...
3: Not your boyfriend.
4: Not a boyfriend. No. Yeah, that's not a boyfriend.
3: No. It's a guy you know.
0: But let's be...
4: He's an idiot you know.
0: Was it an 18-wheeler or just like a steak bed or something? Oh, that's not... Oh, that's just a medium-sized Ford truck. Mm.
6: Well, yeah, but going at 30 miles an hour and you're on a bike, it kind of hurts.
0: Yeah, but it's still not like an 18-wheeler or stepside or crew cab or something like that. So, really, he was going 30 miles an hour, you're on your bicycle, and he clipped you?
6: Uh-huh.
0: You should be in pretty bad shape about now.
6: Well, I got lucky. The bike kind of protected me.
0: Mm. Okay. And so what do you have? What's your... Anything broken?
6: No, I just severely sprained my ankle.
3: Why does it matter if he's cheating on you if he won't even come over anyway?
6: Because my friends think he's cheating on me, but I kind of don't. It's like, the only thing that really makes me think he is it's like I'll call up to his house and some girl I don't even know answers.
0: But your friends are the ones that are screwing him, so, I mean, you should believe them when they tell you.
6: Almost all my friends hate his guts.
0: Oh, okay.
4: Well, we do too. We share that with them.
0: How old is this guy?
6: 16.
0: Okay. Well, if he won't come visit you when you're on crutches...
3: Mm-hmm. Yeah, that's
6: bad. Well, the reason he won't come visit me is because he knows that I know he's been hanging out with his friends.
0: Uh-huh.
6: And he knows I really strongly disapprove of his friends.
0: Okay, we'll break up with him.
4: He's
0: break
4: an up idiot. With
0: him. This is not the Tiger Beat hotline, by the way. He knows he's been hanging out with people. I don't care. This is nonsense. We have real problems
2: over
0: here.
2: Maybe we should call one of her friends or something. Get them all in there.
0: Oh, must be nice to be 16 and just worry about nothing all the time.
4: Yeah, but she is completely focused on this jerk. Will not let go of this a-hole.
0: Yeah, and women love that.
3: Oh, they never get over that.
0: They love that at 16. Mm. They love the guy who won't come visit them.
3: They do it at 30.
4: The sick ones.
0: Yeah, absolutely. No, you come over and bring some flowers or something, you're screwed.
3: If they're not married by 30, that's all they like is the...
0: Right. No, this guy's playing it. How can we argue with this guy, by the way? You know what I mean?
4: Yeah, he is pretty cool.
0: What if the guy said to us, hey, I'm just trying to get laid here, buddy.
4: Yeah.
0: Maybe if you'd done a little more of this, you would have got your dork wet in high school, too.
3: When her legs get better, I'll be right over there.
0: You'd be like, wow, I'm being dressed down by 16-year-olds like Fonzie. But it's true. I mean, maybe these guys just know how to play it.
4: Yeah.
0: Maybe
4: they don't give a rat's ass about these people.
0: But all the guys, I knew who either didn't care or pretended like they didn't care, or who pulled it off, were the guys who were getting laid. So how do we argue with them?
3: That was Dave Quackenbush when we were young.
4: Well, we argue with
3: Dave was that guy. I was the flower guy.
4: Yeah. Right. Why do we encourage women not to reward these guys for this assholish behavior?
0: That's the point we need to make on this show, and we've made it a time or two.
4: Yes.
0: But if women would shut these guys down, if the Britneys of the world, we're just talking to Britney, Grandma Britney would just dump this guy outright, then he couldn't get away with it. He'd be fine.
2: You think that would work? But then they become doormats, you know. Then women just take all the power over from the whole dating thing, and you're just out there spending all the money.
4: That's man's fear.
0: Dave,
4: that's man's fear.
0: Spoken like a true operator in high school.
3: Oh, he was.
0: Travis, I can tell because he's got those eyebrows that are higher above his nose than they are on the side. Like they got that a very cool look to you.
2: Thanks.
0: Very confident.
3: Lead singer.
0: Hello? Very confident look.
4: Travis.
7: Yeah.
4: Yo.
7: Oh, how's it going?
2: Good.
0: Good. What's up?
7: I'm codependent in relationships, and I can't stand not being with a girl in a relationship.
2: Mm-hmm. Yeah. It's better being with a guy in a relationship.
0: Yeah.
4: What's your question?
7: Well, right now I'm with a girl, but my ex-girlfriend wants to get back with me. I have a lot of feelings for my ex-girlfriend.
0: Right.
7: Today, like, in the past couple days, she was trying to see how, like, angry I can get.
4: How does one do that? How does one test to see how angry one might get?
2: Oh, women do that.
4: What is that test? Is it like a questionnaire?
0: It usually involves your car and like some keys or something.
7: Yeah, I have a car, too. That's.
0: Well, how did she figure out how angry you could get? How'd the test work?
7: She called me blocking her phone number and, like, trying to disguise her voice, saying that someone's going to kill me, and I was just like, okay, and I'm like, I just went and backed down. I was like, if you want to do it, I'll meet you here.
0: Yeah.
4: She sounds lovely.
0: Yeah, sounds like a delight, this one. Was she able to disguise her voice? Was she a Cockney accent?
7: Nah, I recognize the voice.
3: East Coast Brahmin.
4: Scottish.
3: Fooled her.
4: Do you live at home?
7: I live with my grandma and my uncle.
4: Yeah, I just get this is not, Ooh. This is a bad situation.
0: Where's mom and dad?
7: I was kicked out of my dad's house.
4: Why?
7: Because he called me in as a runaway for going to look for a job.
0: Mm. Oh.
3: I'd love to hear the other side of that one.
0: I'm sure that's exactly how your dad would tell it.
2: Going to look for a job in Utah, Dad.
0: Yeah. I love, I'm looking for a job as a pimp in Utah.
4: All right, Travis, this is way more than codependency. This is a total abject chaos in your relationships. Do you have black fingernails and all that good stuff?
7: No.
4: Trench coat?
7: I just wear, like, long sleeves and cut holes where my thumbs are, and I wear shirts of bands and everything.
0: Oh, okay.
3: Cool.
0: So you're one of those troublemakers.
4: And he's in with the troublemaking women who threaten to kill him.
0: Right. All right. So what do you tell Travis? I mean, what are you getting to do?
4: Were you physically abused growing up or something?
7: I was verbally abused.
4: Yeah.
0: Mm. Okay. So what's your plan, future plan-wise? You want to work or go to college or start a band?
7: I want to go to college and I want to get a job, yeah.
0: Okay. Any particular college or what if you try to go get a job and your aunt kicks you out of the house? You got a long history of seeking employment and being turned out on the streets.
3: Careful about that job.
4: Being accused of being a runaway, please.
0: Right. Yeah. All right, so Travis, why don't you do well in school, get your grades good, and go off to college someday? And then you'd be like a really angry liberal. All right?
7: I'm doing very good in school, by the way.
0: All right, good. I can tell you're a smart guy.
7: Yeah.
0: Yeah, I don't know what the plan is for Travis.
4: Well, don't date people you're attracted to, number one. Because he's gonna go for a lot of chaotic, crazy situations.
0: Right.
4: Maybe you don't even have a relationship right now. If you can tolerate that, which he says he can't, but that would be the healthiest thing of all. And just focus on things that you can do for you that move you along.
0: Don't date people I'm attracted to policy all through high school.
4: It was imposed upon you, though.
0: Yeah. Oh, that's what
4: Yeah, no choice.
0: It came across that way, didn't it?
4: Of course.
0: That's what I'm saying.
4: Yeah.
0: That's right. Charlotte?
8: Yes?
0: You're 17?
8: Yes, I am.
0: What's up?
8: Well, I recently had sex with a guy who was well endowed.
0: Mm-hmm.
8: Ouch. And I'm kind of on the, like, small petite size.
0: Mm-hmm.
8: And I've had relations with him before.
0: Mm-hmm.
8: And, I mean, I'd be a little sore and everything like that, but since then I've become, like, really active, like, captain of the swim team. I do aerobics. I don't want the tennis team.
0: Well, you guys clear out. I got to beat off. It's too much. I've been traveling a whole day. I've been in Europe. I've been rooming with three guys. This is, I can tell where this is going.
2: Yeah.
0: It's going to happen whether you're here or not.
2: You're all back
0: up. Out of respect for the band, I just want to give you a heads up. Keep going.
8: But,
0: Two-piece on the swim team? Mm. Two-piece or what? Two-piece, right?
8: One-piece.
0: Oh, okay, one-piece. But, thong back, right? This is high school swim?
2: It rides out high cut, yeah.
0: That's all right. I'll fill in the details as I go.
8: But, like I said before, it was just I'd get, like, really sore. I mean, no real big deal. But this time, it hurts a lot more, like, kind of like something tore.
0: Mm-hmm. Mm-hmm.
2: On the outside or on the inside?
8: Like on the outside.
2: Yeah, you can tear.
0: Whoa. On the outside?
9: Mm-hmm. Oh.
2: Yeah.
0: Oh, like when having a baby?
9: Oh.
2: Right. That's right.
0: Wow.
8: Mm-hmm. Yeah, it's rather uncomfortable, especially when you're swimming and you're like, oh, crap.
0: Yeah.
2: Jeez, Adam went from reaching for his junk to, like, being completely deflated.
0: Yeah. How are you? How's your, what, because it's important, what's your cup size? Is that?
8: My cup size? I'm 32B.
0: All right.
3: It's pretty good, isn't it?
0: No, my penis moved to the side on that one. It was like starting to head up. It didn't want to go down. It went to the side.
8: My measurements are 32, 24, 36.
2: Okay. Uh-huh. Just hearing measurements is good.
3: Yeah, exactly. I can't do the math.
0: The guys are so stupid. Yeah, they'd be like, numbers. I'm 14, 128, 587. I got to be like, yeah, slow down, baby. Bet you look good.
2: All right, Charlotte. Well,
8: I should do? How long will it take? Because
2: it could take a while. How long does it go this happen?
8: Last night.
2: No, it's going to take about a week. Hot baths.
0: Hot baths. Right. And who is this guy? Swim coach?
8: No, an old boyfriend from my freshman year.
0: I see.
8: Yes.
0: Wow. And is he still hanging around high school?
8: No, actually, when he left, he went into the Army, and we stayed friends. And when he came back, we were just like, hey, how's it going?
0: Nice.
8: Yeah.
0: Where were these chicks when I was in high school? Mm-hmm. All right. Good times.
3: Hot baths. I have a jacuzzi.
0: Yeah. All right, but nice. No more with this guy, right? You're bordering on being a comfort girl. You know what I'm saying?
2: What's a comfort girl?
0: That's
2: Tuesday night.
0: Once the Japanese would enslave women, have sex with the soldiers.
2: Right.
0: Now they're suing?
2: Yes.
0: That's got to be weird. Like, imagine your grandma suing the Japanese government. She's an 85-year-old woman.
2: She was
0: I was a slave, enslaved whore when
2: look
0: I was...
2: Look at her now, like,
0: you know, I'd be
2: yeah,
0: like... Grandma, what's the lawsuit? Because maybe I can settle it right here.
3: Some of those Asian
0: please
3: ladies...
0: stay off the TV, please.
3: Some of them age really well, though. Some of those
0: the Asians?
3: Yeah, some of them do. Yeah.
0: Right. But but even the Asian women, at some point, even the best cars eventually need to go to the junkyard.
2: Yeah.
0: Is what I'm saying. Even a Duesenberg breaks down every once in a while. And Drew, you know what I'm saying? Like, what if your grandma, you know what I mean, was getting part of this? Where would your feelings be on that? Would you be all right with that?
2: I can't go there.
0: Hold on, Drew. You're saying you can't envision you having a Japanese grandmother who was enslaved to have sex with Japanese soldiers in World War II.
2: And then it was me having to have conversations.
0: And is now holding a press conference,
2: yeah, that's right.
0: Wanting
2: that's
0: money from Mitsubishi. You can't go there, man?
2: No, man.
0: Wow, man.
2: It's too heavy, dude.
0: You're uptight, man.
2: Yeah.
0: All right. Well, that's why I'm an artist, man, because I can go there.
2: Yeah, just blow.
0: Yeah. That's right. Vandals are guests. They can go there.
2: Yeah, I've been there.
0: All right. We're going to go there, and then we're going to come back after this. Hey, everybody. It's Loveline. I'm Adam Carolla. That is Dr. Drew.
2: A new intro.
0: Dave and Joe are both here from the Vandals, and we know something we said we're going to get to, and then we didn't get to it, I believe, is the Vandals website.
2: Yes.
10: Vandals.com.
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2: Okay.
0: And here's the deal. We spoke during the break about this, and without getting into great detail, I think it's something that would be interesting to our listeners.
4: This thing.
0: This website.
4: Yeah, absolutely.
0: So here's what I'm going to say. Let's just name the website and just take my word for it and go look at it.
4: All right, what's it called?
0: Oh, let me look down here. What is it called?
3: InternetDatingSuperStuds.com.
0: Oh, that's it?
3: Yeah.
0: All right.
3: It's part of the whole Vandals, KungFuRecords.com.
4: It is definitely a Loveline listener type.
0: That's right.
4: Site.
0: If you enjoy this show, you will enjoy the InternetDatingSuperStuds.com.
3: Yeah.
0: So go check that out.
4: Yeah. There you go.
0: We're good.
4: Good enough.
3: Okay.
0: Tony?
9: Yeah.
0: You're 16?
9: Yeah.
0: What's up?
9: Well, lately, I went to the doctor recently because my chest, where the two rib cages meet, and my sternum is right there.
4: It's a lymphoid process.
9: Yeah, it protrudes out more than my pectorals do.
4: Pigeon chest.
0: Yes.
4: Interesting. That's what that is, yeah. Uh-huh.
9: Yeah, and I went to the doctor and got a chest x-ray on it, and the doctor says that it's just my lungs are bigger than normal. They're more overdeveloped than normally.
4: Do you have asthma or cystic fibrosis or something?
9: No, not that I mean, I've been tested for that.
0: This means you can take a bigger bong load, right, Trevor?
4: No, this overdevelopment of lungs to the point where it's distorting your chest anatomy, that is time to see a lung specialist.
2: Did the doctor say that, or do you think he's making that up because he's pigeon-chested?
9: The guy who took the x-ray said it.
4: All right, well, that's not the reality.
0: That was a 700-pound black dude?
4: Yeah.
3: I've seen that guy.
0: With your house arrest thing on his ankle?
4: Yeah. Your lungs are too big.
3: Yeah. Big-ass lungs.
0: What is it with those techs? They're always like 300-pound dudes that look like ex-bikers or something. It's always ironic when they're wearing the nurse's outfit, but you don't want to say anything because you're going to get your ass kicked.
3: They just wait for you to say something.
0: They're just massive, like big, scary dudes. Like, what are they, like part security? Are they working security and the x-ray machine? Or what's the deal?
4: Throw people around.
0: Is that what it is? They're like lifting people and sliding them around? Tony?
9: Yeah.
0: We're guessing you're going to be okay, but Drew?
4: Yeah, it's not about your lungs. If it is, you need to see a lung specialist. It's just probably how your anatomy has developed. However, I still don't have a sense of what the explanation is, why you haven't had this your whole life, why all of a sudden it developed, and I think you deserve that. So.
9: Yeah, it wasn't there because I've been looking back at pictures when I was like 5 and things like that, and I never even had it then.
4: Yeah, well, get back and get another, maybe see an orthopedist, see a doctor who deal with musculoskeletal problems, but this thing needs to have an explanation.
0: Well, the pigeon, you can be pigeon-chested and pigeon-toed.
4: You have crow's feet.
0: It's like that one, the birds are really getting overworked. You know what I was thinking, too? Birds are mean. They're really one of the meaner animals. People don't give them credit for being as mean as they actually are.
3: They poke eyes out of things.
0: They poke eyes out of things. Think about geese. You ever go walk around a goose? You see a kid? Goose just attacks everything that comes around. Starts honking, puts its neck down, starts running at you. And then, people have these birds. They've had them for like 8 years, and they try to put their hand in, and the bird starts attacking their finger.
3: It's part of the family. Every person in the family has a scar on their face from it.
0: Yeah, this is where the bird tried to take my corneas off.
3: Yeah.
0: Yeah. What? How does it? Well, you name me another pet you have in the family for 8 years, and it attacks a kid when it gets out of cage.
3: My father-in-law has a gouge.
4: You got dogs while you were gone.
0: You got dogs?
4: 2 dogs.
0: Wow. What kind of dogs?
4: Australian Shepherds.
0: Oh, that's not. What does that look like?
4: Hyperactive. Beautiful.
0: Long-haired?
4: Yeah. Spotted. Unbelievable beautiful.
10: Tell them the names.
0: What are their names? They got some horrible names.
3: Names. Kevin
4: Daisy and Lulu.
0: Daisy and Lulu.
3: Dave's dog's name is Daisy.
4: 3 days, had him 3 days. Already one was ringing a bell to get outside. It's crazy. It's like having a monkey. It's a crazy smart
2: head one.
4: A scary smart. Yeah. Like, whoa.
2: Mine could walk backwards and talk.
4: Seriously.
2: I
0: believe. Really?
2: It said like 4 words. It said Chihuahua, and it could say I love you.
0: Your dog could?
2: Yeah.
4: And
0: and stop, you're hurting me?
3: There's a lot of Australians I know that can't say those words.
0: Yeah, most Australians average 3 words.
3: Yeah.
0: And Hawaiians, 2.5.
4: Yeah.
0: 2.5 words. Thank God the 2 words mean 700 things. Yeah. Each they'd be screwed. All right, Vandals here. Let's hear something from the Vandals. Yes, Drew?
4: Yes.
0: Yeah. Yes. This title is too long, so I'm not going to repeat it, but you can...
4: 4-3-2-1-0-1.
0: And enjoy.
11: 4-3-2-1!

0: That's us.
1: Yeah. Hey, everybody.
2: Hey. Punk rock.
1: Love line. Vandals here. Hey. Just talking about Pop Warner football during the break, as Drew and I normally do.
3: And Border College.
2: And you were getting even more horny. That was the weird part.
1: Well, with the border. Yeah, with the collies. So Drew got himself a couple of dogs. What's the names again?
3: Lulu and Daisy.
1: Lulu and Daisy. And who named them? Paulina?
4: You're gay.
3: She's gotten now off the treehouse thing now.
1: Thank goodness.
3: You've been relieved of that. Yeah. Now you have to build a dog house.
1: Mm-hmm. Oh, I can build a doghouse.
3: I built
1: dog houses. Yeah. I built a dog house for a gay client of mine. You know, wanted to have a hatch roof on it and stuff like that. I used to be a carpenter. It's nice assignment though. I mean, build. I remember when he wanted the dog house. I was like, all right,
3: cool.
2: I need a turtle house at my house. If you could,
1: I could do that.
2: With a hatch on the top too.
1: Oh,
2: so I can get him out.
1: Hatch roof.
2: Yeah, I need a hatch.
1: Yeah, the turtle. You would need that.
2: But I want it to look exactly like my house. So it's going to be hard.
3: Miniature.
1: Your house is
2: like a 1924 Spanish, you know.
1: I thought it was more like just a box with no windows.
2: No.
1: No?
3: It's not that punk.
1: Oh, we're going to have trouble.
3: I'm going to get a hot tub with a picnic table top on it that goes up.
1: Ooh, but the problem with, it's going to have to extend farther than the hot tub because you have no place for your legs.
3: Well, yeah.
2: Can you make a turtle pool that looks like my pool?
1: Yeah. I can do anything. If it's made of wood. Justin?
5: Yes.
1: You're 25?
5: Yes.
1: What's up?
5: And I just got off of, I got off a hell of a bender on an addiction, if you will, on class. And I'm wondering when I can start a relationship. Girl, I'm really interested in.
1: And what is glass? I mean, is it mixed with anything?
5: It's like the most pure form of crystal.
3: It's a long-acting speed, too.
1: Oh, nice. Yes.
3: And,
5: it goes for days. You can stay up for, 6 days on it without too much of a problem.
3: Sweet. Right. So, you are not in recovery.
2: Congratulations.
5: Well, I've been clean for 2 months.
3: You have a sponsor?
5: No.
3: Like I said, you're not in recovery.
1: Yeah.
3: So, if somebody was actually in recovery, they would be talking with their sponsor about these relationships to make sure that they didn't make any bad choices.
5: That's what I was trying to.
3: And what you will tend to. No. We're not your sponsor.
5: Okay.
3: But
5: what
3: people will tend to do in the early part of recovery or abstinence from substances like that is try to do things that relieve their discomfort. So you'll find relationships that are chaotic or particularly arousing and that sort of thing as a way of just another part of the addictive process. And that will lead you back to drugs again.
1: Hey, Jason, I'll sponsor you, but I'm going to need you to wear a windbreaker with my name on it.
2: And his website.
1: I'm looking. This is more the kind of sponsorship that, like let's say Pepsi has with NASCAR.
3: Mm-hmm. Yeah.
1: It's more that kind of thing than actual spiritual guidance or anything.
2: We used to pay bums $2 if they let us write Vandals on the back of their jacket.
3: Nice.
1: Oh, really?
2: We had a few of them going in San Francisco, and it was working for a while. It's like street level.
1: Yeah, this gorilla. is my windbreaker idea. Yes, goldenpalace.com.
3: Yeah. And so, Justin, if you really want to do something for yourself, go to an NA meeting, get a sponsor, and get going here. Otherwise, you're on your way back. And relationship, you really should not start a new relationship until you've been sober a year.
1: Speaking of being sober, I was loaded this entire trip in Europe.
3: Yeah.
1: And, you know, I like about Europe is they got booze everywhere. Like, you go into a department store.
3: Booze.
1: And you cruise around the department store for a little while.
3: Did you go to Harrods?
1: You went to Harrods.
3: Is that insane?
1: Yeah. Harrods is insane. It's like the biggest department store in the world. And it really is insane. But the great part about it is you sit down and have a pint of cider about halfway into it. Mm-hmm. And why not? And for them, it's good because you have a few pints and loosen that credit card up just a little bit. Why not? I don't understand. Would that be illegal? Would you have to get a liquor? Like, would May Company have to get a liquor license? Or would people be outraged by what's the problem? Or is it that they would get drunk, stumble out in the parking lot, and sue?
3: Yeah.
2: That always comes back to someone suing someone else.
4: But at some of these fancy shopping places in L.A., they have, like, the Polo Lounge and that kind of stuff. And
2: they'll make you drink. If you go down Rodeo Drive.
4: But you got to go high end.
1: It's in the department store can go do that?
4: Yeah.
2: It's A-store, like dress shops. There's a couple of them.
3: Did you go to the top floor?
1: But I think they should have, like, hardware stores.
3: Yeah. Oh, yeah.
1: Like,
3: somebody saw their arm off.
1: Yeah.
4: Just a beer dispenser thing going on.
1: All right, what's up there, Drew?
3: Nothing.
1: All right, we're going to take a little break. Yeah, I hit every floor at Harrods, and it's pretty. The toy store's crazy.
3: I, of course, had to spend a day there.
1: Oh, you did?
3: Yeah.
2: Just get drunk and hit every floor in the elevator.
1: No, it's an amazing, amazing place. Drew?
3: We'll talk about it.
1: Drew's got to talk.
3: Yeah.
1: We'll be back with Vandals after this. Hey, everybody. It's Loveline. I'm Adam Carolla. That's Dr. Drew. Drew was just explaining during the break how we should punish all Cubans. I didn't know what he meant. I didn't like the way it sounded.
2: Huh.
1: But I tactfully changed the subject and we moved on.
3: It was very uncomfortable, wasn't it?
1: There was an uncomfortable beat in here from the Vandals, especially.
4: Communists, yes. And unions.
3: I was still thinking about the grandma fluff girl.
2: Mm.
1: Oh, the Japanese.
2: Comfort woman.
1: Comfort woman, yeah.
4: Joy Division, yeah.
1: Nice.
2: Yes.
1: All right, we'll head back to phones and a question for the Vandals from Lily, who's 22. Lily?
0: Hey, hi. I just want to say hi to the Vandals. I'm like Josh's stalker girlfriend still coming around. I just wanted to congratulate you, first of all, on an awesome show in Cabo. It was really, really fun, and I have a question.
1: Were you at Cabo?
0: In Cabo, in Mexico.
2: Yeah, world record money-losing concert of all time, I think.
1: Really?
0: I know.
2: Jane's Addiction and Pennywise. And
4: the Vandals.
2: And the stage crew outnumbered the audience by about three times.
0: Exactly. The VIP section was like...
3: Wasn't Weezer there, too? Was that?
2: No.
3: Who was it?
2: Cypress Hill. Breeders?
3: Cypress Hill. Yeah, it was Cypress Hill. That's right.
2: Cypress Hill.
3: I flew up to...
0: Half of the bands didn't show up.
3: Oregon with Cypress Hill.
1: Oh, good times.
2: Oh, yeah, they were just leaving to go play a radio show up there.
3: That's where I went with them on that. And, Jesus Christ. The pilot was higher by the time they got off the plane.
1: Did B-Real give you any pot to give to me? Because it's been like 6 months.
4: He's holding.
3: It's scary watching those guys 2 hours without smoking pot.
4: They start flipping.
2: We flew back from Cabo, and it was a smoking flight.
3: Yeah.
2: Rows 20 through 25 smoking.
1: Really?
2: Yeah,
3: haven't seen that in a long time.
4: I smoke and it bummed me out.
1: That is great.
2: I don't smoke and I smoked a cigarette just to enjoy that kind of an experience.
0: It was with Cottonmouth Kings.
1: So, anyway, Lily.
0: Uh-huh.
1: Do you want to heap some praise on the band? Or?
0: Yeah, I've been the biggest fan for like the longest time, and I know everybody knows that. I just wanted to ask, I heard the new album, and I was just wondering if you're gearing towards like the more pop-punk because of the kind of band you're promoting on the label, Kung Fu Records, which are great bands, like especially Tsunami Bombs, really, really awesome.
2: That's a good band.
0: And I was just wondering if that's like the genre you're aiming for, like the more pop-punk as opposed to the more traditional. Old-school punk.
2: Well, considering we just handed K-Rock our big hit single right now, and it has several cuss words in the chorus, I don't think we're really too worried about hitting the pop-punk riches anytime soon.
0: Okay. Well, I was just wondering, because, like, the new album, I really do like the song that you guys played, the 4-3-2-1, whatever.
1: Right.
0: And it was really cool to see it live, and I was really happy that the show was so intimate. It was really, really cool. And I know
3: I like that. It wasn't intended to be, by the way.
2: The Intimate Stadium show that we played.
0: I know you guys got so scared when you saw me there, and that was funny.
1: Yeah. But, all right, that's enough.
2: Wow.
1: Woman's got energy.
4: Yeah. Mm-hmm. She drove all the way to Mexico.
2: Dave said, I think I remember who that was. He goes, you've been to our shows before. You drove a long way. And I go, no, I think she lives here and drives a long way every time she sees us in L.A.
1: Ooh. Yeah. Well, she said she's calling from South. Where the hell is
3: Southgate?
1: Southgate.
3: Long Beach.
2: Southgate. Oh, it's by the Long Beach Freeway Firestone exit.
4: Southgate.
1: That's by the Pete Ellis Dodge.
2: Yeah. That's the truth.
1: Oh, I love that. You know what?
2: Doesn't get any better.
1: I have that class action lawsuit I'm trying to get people involved in with suing the state of Nevada.
2: Yes. From Nevada?
3: Yes.
1: Oh, just the state of Nevada.
3: No, for what they've done to the rest of the country.
1: And to me. Well, here's what I'm saying.
4: I'm listening.
1: And I'm going to weave this into Pete Ellis Dodge in a second, too.
3: I'm interested to see how.
1: You know, we have all these great class action lawsuits against cigarette companies.
4: Mm-hmm.
1: People are making millions and billions of dollars with this stuff. I mean, it could be argued that people knew what was going on before they inhaled the cigarettes, but they're still making money.
4: Yeah.
1: Well, what about Nevada? We got the gambling, we got the secondhand smoke, we got the prostitution. How much money have people lost over there? How much fatty meat have I ate at a buffet?
4: Yeah.
1: I mean, I'm saying we all should be in for a taste.
4: How much free booze did they shove down your throat?
1: That's right. Yeah. And forcing me to gamble and lose my money. I've lost money. I probably lost a few years off my life.
3: That's the point.
1: That's my point. Yeah. And I'm saying if we can sue a tobacco company, why can't we sue a state? And who's in?
4: Joe's a lawyer.
2: I'm a lawyer. I can take
1: the advice. Yeah. Let's do it. Let's do it.
4: Let's go.
1: Okay. Next person I want to sue is every car dealership whose theme is burned into my soul. Because I sing the Pete Ellis Dodge song, and I don't want to.
2: Mm.
1: But it happens to me.
2: But
1: if you mention Firestone Exit or Southgate or even Dodge, it's Firestone Exit and Southgate, and I could sue him for invading my brain.
2: I think that's a better case than that Nevada thing.
1: You haven't heard my full speech. You haven't seen the details.
3: Just think about what you've lost in Nevada.
1: Drew, get the lights. Let me give the full speech.
3: You got the pointer?
1: Robert?
6: Yeah.
1: You're 23?
6: Yeah.
1: You in on my Nevada lawsuit?
6: I wish I could be. They haven't taken any money from me yet.
1: Okay, but secondhand smoke, crabs, herpes, anything?
6: Oh, I'm a smoker myself, and I'd go in for secondhand. I get it from my fiance.
4: Oh, yeah.
1: Okay.
3: He's missing the point. He's never been to Nevada is the point here.
2: That's sad.
3: Yeah. It's hard to believe.

0: and we moved in together right after he was born. Before we moved in, everything was good. Now that we've moved in, I find out, you know, she doesn't shower for weeks now. She doesn't do dishes. You know, she's really dirty, really nasty, and I can't live like that.
1: I mean, she has a water conservation thing going on.
2: Is she depressed?
3: Be crusty.
2: Is she depressed?
0: I really don't know.
2: It sounds like it. Boy, she isn't bathing. It sounds awful.
1: Is this a little trouble motivating?
0: It's bad. She's put on, like, 50 pounds.
3: So yeah. No, that's the real problem he's talking about. he's trying to couch it in all these other things. Right. He's got that no-fat chick
2: thing. Maybe you want to go in there with one
3: she's
2: of her
3: depressed.
2: Doctors. Yeah, go in with one of the, with her to one of the doctor visits and describe what's going on. And there may be some treatment for this.
0: I have, and all they say is that she needs to maybe see a psychiatrist.
2: All right, well, then why doesn't she go?
0: She refuses to.
1: Well, all right, hey, Robert, here's what you need to do.
2: Just remind them of the woman that killed all her kids in Texas with a postpartum depression. So,
0: yeah.
2: You know, they take a certain liability now in not treating this.
1: Yeah. Who's he reminding? The doctor?
2: The doctor, yeah.
3: And she wasn't even that fat.
2: Yeah, so there.
1: Yeah, but you know Robert's going to screw that up. He's going to go, remember that chick from postpartumville?
3: Slept with Bill Clinton?
1: Put a Texas on? Oh, man, wait a minute. How did this go? Hey, Robert? All right, tell her too. Look, you're depressed. You have a child.
2: You're miserable.
1: You're gonna screw the child up. Yeah. Why do this?
3: I got some advice for all your listeners. Don't move in with the girl until you can afford to have two bathrooms. Could be the problem.
1: Right. Well, take a especially if she's not showering. Although you do have it yourself.
3: She just might want to, you know, privacy.
1: We'll take a little break. We'll be right back. Well, y'all, that is the show. Actor, world champion surfer Kelly Slater in tomorrow night. Vandals in here tonight. Dave, Joe, Warren, and Josh. Want to thank them all for coming by.
4: They were great.
1: The CD, those guys, most of them are great. Most of those guys.
2: The first two guys, anyway.
1: First two guys are like brothers to me, man. Like brothers. Brothers. Wish the show was longer. Internet Dating Super Studs is the name of the CD. It is out 17th. That is just about a week from now. And go on the Vandals website, which is www.internetdatingsuperstuds.com.
3: That's where you see the contest. And you can see the contest winners on the Enhanced CD, too. You can see. It's like a blind date slash Blair Witch Project Enhanced CD.
1: So much.
3: Cool. Four dates.
2: There we go.
1: All right, thanks, guys. Appreciate it. And until next time, this is Adam Carolla for Dr. Drew saying mahalo.
5: There's no way that this little bitty skinny guy that I'm looking on the TV is Adam Carolla. My God.
1: Well, I'm 6'2 and 195 pounds.
5: Okay.
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9: hey.
1: Buffy the Vampire Slayer, and Spike. I don't know if any, is there any character that's gone from one series to the next? I mean, there's spinoff.
2: In the evening, yeah.
9: There's Mork.
1: Yeah, Mork.
2: Maud.
9: Maud, yeah, Rhoda. Rhoda.
1: Yeah, but these...
9: Okay. I'm following in Big's footsteps here.
1: All right, but... True.
2: Those are sitcoms.
1: True. Well, not only sitcoms, but they're spinning off into their own.
2: Yeah, yeah.
1: Into their own.
2: Right. They weren't just appearing on another show. You know what I mean?
9: Yeah, they all got their own shows, whereas, like, I didn't.
1: Well, that's what we're
2: saying. Mark of distinction.
1: That's a mark of distinction. Somebody
9: backup quarterback,
1: has to have the record for least strikeouts in 1,000 innings pitched.
2: That's right.
1: You know what I'm saying?
2: Yes.
1: The point is, it's a record. That's what I'm saying.
9: I got
1: Drew.
9: Something.
2: It's better being the second most in anything.
1: Right. Well. But by the way, who the hell would have guessed that you'd be doing Spike and doing a character on one network and on one TV show and then sort of slide into another TV show?
9: I absolutely never thought. I thought that I was going to come down here and work really hard.

0: and humiliate myself for a little tiny bit amount of money and then leave and go back to theater. I never saw this coming at all.
1: So the run, the spike run, are we on year 7 or something?
2: Yeah.
1: What year are we on?
0: Yeah.
2: Seven?
0: Seven, yeah.
1: Wow.
0: Yeah.
1: Drew, what are you nodding like you knew?
2: I saw 6 here on Buffy, and I knew this new year was an angel.
1: Oh, really?
2: Yeah.
1: Well, true. I didn't even see that. You see, that was just my own cat-like sense.
2: It's because you've been... I know, it was pretty good, I thought.
1: Mm-hmm.
2: But it's
1: all
2: that so whiny about being in South Pasadena today, filming your Martha Stewart show. But by the way, my kid's baseball diamond is right off Los Robles, so you can come visit
1: to visit
2: Saturday.
1: The kiddies tomorrow.
2: Saturday. Yeah,
3: you're working with Martha, huh?
1: I was... this goddamn television. I'm hosting some thing for ABC that's not airing for a month, and we won't get into it yet because we got to talk about Angel. But the 2 1-hour specials about sort of crowning the next Martha Stewart, book deals and so on and so forth. So I'm at the beginning, and I'm like, well, what should we do at the top? Well, this is the heir apparent to Martha Stewart. No, we can't. We can't mention her name. We cannot.
3: What?
1: We can't bring her name up. That's, you know, we talked to the lawyers. We're not be able to bring her name up. I said, all right. Well, what if we do this? You know, as you know, there's quite a void to be filled in this particular, you know, a particular someone is having some trouble. And those are some mighty big shoes to fill. No, we can't allude. We can't allude to her.
3: How good are her lawyers?
1: I'm like, wow. First off,
3: what are we doing
1: the whole reason alluding was invented was so you could allude. You understand? I mean, the essence of alluding is nullified by not being able to allude.
2: Yes, there's no...
1: Alluding was invented because you could not
2: mention
1: the other thing. Now we're going to have to allude to the alluders? I mean, what do we... You know,
3: now
1: I'm like,
3: and by the way, isn't the show an allusion to her? Isn't alluding just by virtue of what you're doing?
1: Ha! All I'm saying is I'm like going, I'm not going to say we need to fill the shoes of the smelly skank who may possibly do some time for, you know, a RICO act
2: or
1: something.
2: No, you want to be respectful.
1: Just saying, yes, the queen has stepped down.
2: The
1: she's advocated the throne, and now we're going to need someone else to step up and take the scepter. No, no.
3: Can you say Arthur May Wordstay or something?
1: Yeah.
2: Arthur
1: you can only do the pig Latin, Martha Stewart. So it was fantastic. And, you know, me, it's like, I'm always like this. I start arguing for 10 seconds, and then it's like, let's just move forward here. Let's cut our losses. When do we get paid? What's going on? Anyway, it was good times over there in Drew's hometown of Pasadena.
3: Nice.
1: Angel is on Wednesday nights, 9 o'clock, on the WWWWB.
0: Yeah. And watch, because they've been kicking our butts for the last 4 episodes of the season are good.
1: Oh, yeah?
0: But we paid a price, yeah.
1: Now, the last episode is May 19th, so that's... And now, let's see, I'm reading here that we're going... What's up? Are they taking the show off the air?
0: Yeah, they totally are, man. They cancel us, yeah.
3: Oh, really?
0: Yeah.
1: But we got to start a letter-writing campaign, right?
0: They did. They had people... some people were driving around with a billboard downtown.
1: Wow.
0: They were selling chocolate bars.
1: What?
0: NPR
1: trying to raise money?
0: Did a thing on it. They
1: really?
0: Did like a segment on Save the Angel on Morning Edition.
1: Well, it has...
0: That's something.
1: It, you know, our dear friend Seth MacFarlane, who does The Family Guy.
2: Oh, yeah. He got back on the air because...
1: Had a show that was on for a couple of seasons, got moved around a lot, got booted off, and then the fans sort of brought it back, and now they're going back to work on it.
0: Yeah. Well, they're already talking about other, like, movies and television movies and stuff with the characters and stuff, so the thing's not dead at all, but...
4: Sorry, right in the mind. Oh. Yeah, they're already talking about other projects with the characters, and but I think for right now the Angel series is going to be gone.
1: Well, then what's next for James?
4: Well, I'm going to shave my head.
1: Yeah.
4: That's step one. And then I have to get to know people as an American with brown hair.
1: Yeah.
4: And my manager thinks I'm going to be a big leading man star, and he wants me to do that, and I think I might try that, but I also think I might just be a character actor.
1: You've been... Your hair is almost looks the consistency of mine.
4: Yeah, I was just going to say, I've got exactly like your... Yeah,
1: that's very frightening.
4: And I'm going to do just like your hair. Just cut it real short. Wow. Because what else do you do? It's big and bushy or short?
1: You can get work as a superhero called Brillo Head. I was called in high school.
4: Oh, man. Mine was Monkey.
1: Oh,
4: I'll
1: really?
4: Take Brillo Head in a second.
1: Yeah, I don't know. I don't know how old you are, James. But if you're anywhere close to my age,
4: I'm probably older than.
1: We had feathered hair was all the rage when I was in junior high.
4: I'm 42.
3: So yeah, you remember?
4: Yeah, that. I remember feathered hair. I wanted that so bad. Right. I used to comb my hair like for hours.
3: Adam did this.
4: Oh man,
3: the comb over.
4: It's like I used to think if I could find the right brush or the right comb, that would be the. I used to mail order for these weird brushes.
3: Oh my God, were we sick in those days?
1: Oh,
3: think of what they did to kids in the '70s. They destroyed them.
1: Let me tell you, basically, my hair. I looked like, remember the principal in Room 222? Yeah. So there was a character actor. It had hair that it just looked like you would pull one off and it would snap like a twig, you know? I mean, when you take curly, thick, nappy Sicilian hair and you try to comb it, it looks like kindling.
3: Hey, and by the way, what was the matter with the people that cut hair in those days? Why didn't they just say, hey,
1: all right, let me just tell you goddamn snot-nosed kids something and how good you have it. Here's the thing that you kids can do. First off, you wear your hair any way you want to wear your hair. If you're a white dude and you want cornrows, so be it. If you want dreads, so be it. If you want to go clean-shaven, so be it. Yeah. I mean, when has there ever been a time in history where one dude had cornrows and he was getting tail, the other dude had dreads, he was getting tail, and the other guy was flat bald and was getting tail?
3: Yeah.
1: When did this hit? Buzz cut, crew cut, rockabilly,
3: whatever
1: you want. Here's the point. Your hair, it's like a river. Whatever direction it flows, fine. But in our day, it all had to head one direction.
3: Oh, yeah. Farrah Fawcett.
1: And
3: that was the direction. Yeah. Right.
4: But the guys looked like Farrah too from behind. That was a problem.
3: Leif Garrett was the apparent.
4: That would freak me out in high school, man.
1: And
4: guy turned out to be my friend.
1: Oh, one of the Hardy boys over there too. Keith and
3: all right, let's move on. Let's get some calls. Let's get some calls going.
1: All right.
3: Here we go. I'm having a flashback.
1: Here's all I'm saying.
3: What do you say?
1: What if somebody just, and listen to me, you kiddies, what if someone just showed up at your school one day and said, look, here's the look, here's the hair, here's the attitude, here's the whole thing. It's disco, it's feathered, it's this and that. And you were like, yeah, I have a huge ass. It's not going to look good in those tight jeans. I don't care. Pack it in, fat ass. You know, well, my hair, it's thick. It's nappy. It's not going to fit. Nope. Get a hot comb, then, and cry me a river.
4: But we've broken out of that. I remember when the wet head got dead?
1: Yeah.
4: Everyone's expected not to do that anymore, all of the sudden.
3: Oh, my God.
4: Remember those days?
3: Yes. I forgot that was the slogan behind
1: the
3: that.
1: The wet head is dead.
4: We have broken the shackles of that kind of treat.
3: Oh, my God.
1: Wet head is dead.
3: Caitlin, 23. Caitlin?
5: Yes?
1: I got to build a time machine, go back to junior high, and kill myself.
3: Yeah.
1: That's my plan. You want in, James?
4: Yeah.
1: Okay.
4: Take me out, too.
3: All right, Caitlin, go.
5: Hi. I have a question for you guys tonight.
3: Yeah.
5: I was curious about the effects of Viagra on women.
3: Well, it turned out they've looked at that rather carefully. There's some effect. It's not nothing. But for the most part, it's not much. And it certainly doesn't seem to do anything to desire or drive. It can do a little bit for arousal, but the research showed that women have separate mechanisms for arousal and drive. For men, if you create arousal, you get, you know, action.
1: If you can figure out a way to, you know, dilate the blood vessels and get some blood down to the honker, then you're going to get a sex drive
3: out of
1: that
3: guy. It's a call to action, absolutely. Men are, at that point, driven towards orgasm at that moment. For women... No such thing. They, in fact, don't even have drive. They'll have some arousal. They'll describe arousal, but they won't have any interest in sex.
1: But isn't that interesting? But hold on a second.
3: It's hard to understand that. It's almost impossible to understand.
1: But doesn't it have to get them half a step closer to the desire part to feel?
3: Apparently not.
1: No.
3: The desire needs to come first.
1: Mm.
3: And for women, you know, the desire part requires candles and conversation and things, and you know, it's different. It's very different for women.
1: Right,
3: so, Caitlin, the Viagra's not likely to do too much.
1: But women are also very pliable emotionally, and you know, you give them a child's aspirin and tell them it's a horny pill, and they might just go for it.
3: Are you having a problem with sex drive?
5: A little bit, and I was just curious. I'm willing to experiment or whatever, but I'm just curious about any negative effects like on your reproductive system or anything like that?
3: No, not that we know of. Are you on any medication now?
5: No.
3: The main problem with Viagra is on the heart, and that's for people that are on cardiac medication like nitrate. So
1: why? What's it do?
3: It increases the risk of death.
1: Oh, hold on. Write that down.
3: Not everything's fine.
1: Well, what's it do? Something with the blood vessels?
3: We think.
1: Well, isn't that...
3: It's not well understood.
1: How does it know where to go? How does anything know where to go?
3: It goes all over the place.
1: That's the thing. That's the problem, right?
3: Right.
1: So it's whatever it's doing to the vessels in your...
3: Well,
1: the one in your heart?
3: Right, and the nitric oxide in the brain seems to get affected too, so we really don't know the long-term effects. So for a healthy person to use it may not be a great idea. We just don't know.
1: Mm-hmm.
3: Yeah.
1: Angie?
6: Yeah?
1: 21?
6: Yeah.
1: What's up?
6: I want to say I love your guys' show, first of all. Nice. But I recently found out that I have herpes simplex 1, and I've never had a cold sore in my entire life.
3: What do you mean? Whoa. What do you mean you have?
1: You don't hear about the simplexes anymore.
3: Yeah, it doesn't really matter. It's all the same. But
1: yeah, but I still miss it.
6: Okay. Well, I got tested for everything, and my doctor asked me if I ever had cold sores before, and I told her no, and she was a little surprised by my answer.
3: You had a blood test?
6: Yeah.
3: Those are fairly worthless for herpes.
6: Okay.
3: They're very poorly predictive, so just don't worry about it. If you don't have it, you don't have it.
1: Why do they bother with it?
3: I don't know. For a while there, it was the thing to do, and then it was sort of proven to be very poorly predictive of some... It has to be used in a situation of sort of a confirmation, where you really...
1: Uh-huh.
3: A high level of suspicion that it can be useful. But just as a random screen, it's worthless. Okay?
6: So I'm curious, do I still need to worry, if... About
3: basically, here's the deal, Angie. Essentially, everybody has been exposed to herpes type 1 in their mouth or in their somewhere. So, yeah, you're like everybody else. Now, can you transmit it? Well, yeah, if you're having oral sex with somebody, possibly you could, like everybody else. But if you don't have an outbreak, it's highly unlikely.
6: Okay.
1: All right, baby.
6: Thank you very much.
1: Right. Stop worrying.
6: And I love you.
1: What's the matter?
6: Nothing. I just wanted to make sure,
1: All right.
3: What are you doing out there in KC? What do you do for a living?
6: I go to college, and I'm actually at work right now. I work for a television station.
1: Really? What do you do?
6: I'm a video editor here, and I work overnight.
1: Really?
3: And go to school, my goodness.
1: You know, let me tell you something. That editing?
6: Yeah.
1: Good money.
6: I know. I'm very happy. You know, I'm paying my way for school now, and everybody's so proud of me.
3: Happy. But are you from the Midwest or something? Are you from Michigan?
6: Yeah. No, I'm in Kansas City. I live here. Grew up here.
3: You got a little bit of accent from over north of there.
1: All right.
6: Oh, no, everybody asked me if I'm from, Canada or something.
3: You got a little bit of that Minnesota thing.
1: Yeah. In Wisconsin. But, and also, you're in a good mood. Most people from KC are miserable.
3: No, the Midwest.
1: That's true.
3: Happy.
6: I'm in a good mood.
1: Angie.
6: It's Friday for me, so.
1: Yeah, good times there, baby doll.
6: Yeah,
1: TGI FNF, because I got to work Saturday and Sunday. I'm pretty miserable. I'm now pre-miserable.
3: That's bad.
1: I got to work.
3: You have to work tomorrow, too?
1: It's tomorrow Friday? Yeah. Oh, tomorrow. Well, you call it Friday. I call it Wednesday.
3: Yeah.
4: Do you have a reason for that?
3: It's more of the story.
1: I got to do this. Don't mention her name.
3: I beg your pardon.
1: I got to do this special.
3: About
1: it's great.
3: Cooking.
1: It's great.
3: Cooking special.
1: Saturday's a double call, too, which is show up at 10, you wrap you out at 3, and then I'll need you back at 6. Like, kind of thing. It's like, huh? All right. So I may be coming over Saturday, Drew.
3: All right.
1: I may be crashing.
3: That's fine.
1: I give your house a quick walk around.
3: We're going to go do the
1: inspection.
3: Oh, yeah. I love that.
1: Mm-hmm.
3: We're going to do the baseball.
1: Doing the baseball.
3: Yeah.
1: All right. I'll be napping at your house, possibly masturbating.
3: Oh, God.
1: Yeah.
3: We'll get the wet naps out there for you.
1: Chris?
7: Hey.
1: You're 19?
7: Yeah.
1: All right, buddy. It was like Chris fell asleep. Chris fell asleep in his car on the side of the highway, and obviously a cop had just came up, tapped my ring on the window, and then shined a flashlight in there. Picture him sort of leaning back, half of Mickey's big mouth falling over in his lap. Hey, man, what?
3: I'm cool.
1: What's going on? Chris?
7: Hey,
1: yeah. Okay, can I see some license and registration, please?
3: Insurance, proof of insurance.
1: Step out of the vehicle, son, sir.
8: Today, Junior!
1: We haven't talked about this in a while, but I always like when they get real wordy about stuff. What I'm going to need you to do right now, please, is step out of the vehicle, okay? Go ahead for me. It's like, how about you staying out of the car? You have 28 words in there. All right, at this point in time, what I'm going to need you to do, and I'm going to like you to do, and ask you to do, require you to do, is actually reach into your pocket, pull out your wallet, take the license from the said wallet, and hand it to me, please. It's like, how about you saying, how about your license? All right, I'm going to need you to right now, and what I'm going to need you to do for me, I wonder what goes on at cop school that they, you know, like,
0: that's the payoff for the long hours and the low pay. They get to do that. They get to string that out a little bit.
1: Oh,
0: that's
1: so
0: the moment.
2: I think it's a nervous thing.
0: And also they're afraid you're going to pull a gun and kill them.
2: Right.
0: So yeah. That thing going on too.
1: Because it's like when they go, well, how many beers did you have, son? And you're like, well, now, officer.
2: Do you mean today? Or
1: funny story. Yeah, it's the equivalent of that. Yeah. You never go nine. You know, it's always, yeah. What I'm going to need you to do for me right now, sir, is please step out of the vehicle, okay, right now. It's always like, if I was, like,
2: but
1: looking,
2: you know,
1: at the officer's handbook, I'd be looking at that going, all right, let's cut this,
2: But how much of that is just plain old anxiety? Just think you have to walk up to somebody on the street and start talking to them. Just that. That'd be anxiety for you. You wouldn't be interested. You wouldn't relish it. You'd be like, look, could you come over here for a second? Because I'm going to need to kind of talk to you for a minute.
1: No,
0: maybe they're trying to be polite. Maybe they're trying not to be gruff.
1: Could be.
0: I don't know. I learned a long time ago, do whatever they tell you to
1: do. Kiss ass.
0: Oh, my God.
1: Yes.
0: I have a smell or something.
2: They
0: don't
2: like you?
0: What it is.
1: You do. You look like trouble.
2: They don't like you?
0: No. They really want to, ever since I was a young guy, they really want to just get me down.
1: Well,
0: I remember getting mugged and getting my face split open and going to the emergency room and then getting done by the cop.
1: He thought you brought it on yourself.
0: Yeah. Get out of my emergency room, you damn punk, kind of thing.
1: Yeah.
0: I was just going home. You know, I'd been working all night. I'm not going home. Yeah.
2: Weird.
1: Well, here's the thing I've learned too from the cops. And by the way, yes, I sympathize with them walking up, talking to strangers all day.
0: You always put your hands up on the steering wheel, they appreciate that.
1: Oh yeah.
2: And it's strangers. It's not going to be any strangers. That you're 90% probability is an a-hole stranger.
1: Let me tell you something.
2: Or a criminal stranger.
1: I take it a step farther. I will actually, when they tell me to get out of the car, take the wheel with me. I will not lift my hands off the wheel.
2: I just crawl out the window, keep my hands on the wheel.
1: I crawl out the window.
2: Yeah, yeah.
1: Now,
0: I just
1: wait
0: start
1: a minute.
0: Kissing their shoes.
1: Hold on. I'm trying to picture not letting go of the wheel again.
2: Oh, it takes some practice.
1: You have to be like
2: it takes some practice. Yes.
1: You have to taco yourself in half.
2: Shove one foot in the ass,
1: and then push the one foot out, and then actually, but you can still keep yourself onto the wheel.
2: Yes, it makes them very happy to keep your hands on the wheel. They ask for that.
1: Interesting. So I feel like an idiot taking the wheel off this whole time. But
2: how do you open the door with your hands on the wheel?
1: You got to disengage the airbag.
2: Just put your ass out the window.
1: Okay, you're right. Drew's right.
2: Let's finish Chris's show, shall we?
1: Yeah, we're talking
2: let's
1: about
2: let's
1: it
2: talk
1: anymore.
2: To Chris. Finish Chris.
1: All right, what I'm going to need you to do right now for me, son?
2: Chris.
7: Hey.
2: Yeah, 19.
7: How you doing?
2: And this word has never been more laden with meaning. Action.
1: Just do it! listen, every once in a while, after my, 15th minute of ambling on about nothing, I feel a little sorry for our callers, and I say, let's go back and see. You know what it is? You know what I feel like with our calls? I feel like that parent that was, maybe it's a little tough on the boy. That's a little tough. Let me go talk to Timmy. Timmy, listen, Daddy gives you time. He turns around and socks me in the nuts. I go, all right, that was it. Now he's getting the belt. That's what I feel like.
2: Yeah. Yep.
1: All right, let's take a break. Let's regroup.
2: All right.
1: James Marsters is here tonight from Angel. 9 o'clock, Wednesday, WWWWB. Start sending those letters in, kiddies.
0: That's right.
2: Oh, yeah.
1: Four more episodes.
0: Man.
1: Keep this show on the air. We'll take a quick break. We'll be right back. Hey, everybody. It's Loveline. I'm Adam. That's Dr. Drew. Phone number 1-800-LOVE-191. James Marsters here tonight from Angel. You know him as Spike from Angel and from Buffy the Vampire Slayer all those years. Wednesday nights, WB, 9 o'clock. James also got himself a band called Ghost of the Robot, which is going to be playing at the Knitting Factory this Saturday night.
0: Yeah.
1: And I was walking down Hollywood Boulevard, and I saw the Knitting Factory the other day, and I thought, wait a minute, didn't he used to be somewhere else? And why is it there? And is it the one that's on Hollywood?
0: Yeah.
1: And it's right underneath the Galaxy Theater, or what used to be the Galaxy Theater?
0: Yes, I believe so, yeah.
1: And
0: yeah.
1: Right by this wacky Hollywood museum that nobody seems to know about. Do you know about that, Drew?
3: The one, I only know about the one by the Hollywood Bowl.
1: There is a museum that's on Hollywood Boulevard. It's right down from the Chinese Theater. It's right where the Knitting Factory is.
0: They got Godzilla outside there in neon.
1: Yeah.
3: You mean the Hollywood Wax Museum?
1: Not the Wax Museum.
3: And not there's
1: a museum that has the set of Cheers on it.
3: Wow.
1: Yeah.
0: Boy, that would be exciting.
1: And
3: it's one of the corner of
1: Highland. By the way, the set...
0: Yeah, Hollywood and Highland.
1: It's west of Highland.
3: West of Highland.
1: Yeah, about a block or whatever. Yeah. Is that further down than Kimmel is?
3: It's on the same north side of the street as Kimmel? Oh, okay.
1: Other side. You know, here's the thing, everybody. Huh. You know, you want to meet William Shatner. You want to see the Batmobile. You want to see the Cheers set. Always disappointing. All of it.
3: Yeah.
1: It's Shatner, you know, fat and hair plugs. Batmobile, you just realize a lot of plywood and duct tape. And, like, just orange tape and
0: it's
1: stuff.
0: Illusion.
1: I mean, we had the Batmobile on the Man Show once. I remember Jimmy saying to me, "No way, it's just a Batmobile." I was like, he's like a 9-year-old.
3: That's very funny.
1: He didn't, you know, because the Rocket.
3: Sounds like my son, like, "No way."
1: Yeah, I mean.
0: No way, it's just a Batmobile.
3: The Rocket's plastic.
1: The Rocket is a Quaker oatmeal, you know, container spray painted black that's duct tape onto the back of the Impala. You know, it's not an actual Rocket. Jimmy's like, "No way, that's not the real one." No, it here's the thing. You take the car, you know, you paint it black, you have it go by at 80 miles an hour, and you put a bunch of Day-Glow orange stickers on it.
0: You
1: it
0: can
1: looks,
0: get away with it.
1: It looks
0: cool. You
1: it looks
0: take a
1: cool.
0: close-up of it. If
3: it's not even film. It was TV
0: film.
3: Then, too.
1: Yeah, right? But totally go get up on some of those, especially those mobiles, and you'll find out, first off, 3/4 of them are plywood. Like, it's just the facades and the stuff that looks like the shark's fin. It's just a piece of CDX ply that's been spray-painted silver, you know. Yeah. It's always a disaster. But I'll tell you one thing you're not going to be disappointed in. You're not going to be disappointed in James Band at the Knitting Factory.
0: We are actually humming.
1: He has no Batmobile.
0: No way. We got no duct tape, man.
1: No, he's the real McCoy.
0: We're hitting. I got to say, we got a new album, and we're... It's really good. Our new album is a lot better than the old one, and I think that's probably what you were hoping for when you're in a band. And
1: you want to move that direction, baby doll.
0: Yeah. And we've been rehearsing. I just got finished filming, and we started daily rehearsals with the band, and it's just absolutely fabulous.
1: Well, you know what I like
3: about the band.
1: Oh, really?
3: Yeah.
1: Oh, all right. Well, that's a good transition, Drew. And Paige?
9: Uh-huh.
1: 21?
9: Yeah.
1: What's happening?
9: Oh, nothing. Just hanging out. I was just calling to see. Oh, hi, James. Hi, Drew. Hi, Adam.
1: Hi. Hey.
9: Well, I was just calling to find out about James's new album. When is it coming out?
0: It'll be coming out, I imagine, next fall, early fall. We got to come back from Europe and finish it up, and then we got to master it and copy it a million times.
9: Oh, right on.
0: By September. Cool.
9: Yeah, I loved the last album a lot. It was really good.
0: Thanks. I thought that it showed a lot of potential, but it was really rough. There was a really jerk producer on it who wouldn't let us really do what we wanted to, and it was me, actually, because I was kind of fronting the money for it at that time, and I didn't want to spend much money, and this time we have enough money as a band to really do it right, and it just sounds great.
9: Oh, well, that's
0: so,
9: good.
0: Yeah, do I get it. You won't be disappointed.
9: Oh, right on. So, yeah, I'm excited about hearing the new album, then.
1: Yeah, right on. If you could get out. Now, you're calling from Chino?
9: Uh-huh.
1: How far is Chino, Drew?
3: It's Northern California.
1: Oh, that's what I thought. Yeah. Where the correctional facility is?
3: Yeah.
1: All right.
3: That's Chico.
1: Oh, no. That's Chico? Chino? I thought there was a Chino, too.
3: Chino's...
1: Hmm?
3: All right. Confused them. I confused Chico and Chino.
1: Yeah. I think it's Chino.
9: No, Chino, yeah, there's the Chino prison down here. It's by, like,
3: Chico's what I'm thinking of.
9: Yeah. Diamond Bar and everywhere.
3: Chico. Yeah, Chino, okay.
9: Mm-hmm.
1: Yeah. All right, baby doll. Hey, listen, maybe James and the banner will get up north one of these days.
3: No, she's down by Diamond Bar.
1: Oh, she's Diamond Bar one.
3: Yeah, Chino's down there.
1: Well, that's that one.
3: Yeah, yeah.
1: All right, well, get out here to the Knitting Factory on Saturday.
9: Sure, Saturday come on. Night.
0: Yeah.
1: Yeah.
0: Yeah,
9: for
0: we'll
9: sure,
0: hit. Come
9: sure,
0: on down.
9: Yeah.
0: It's going to be good.
1: Yeah, go down to Hollywood Boulevard. You see a guy in a Spider-Man outfit who has no ass. I see these guys every day because they're out front of Kimmel's show, you know, handing out flyers and taking pictures. Listen, I understand you're not going to get a, you know, top name a bodybuilder just, you know, for $7 an hour to get in that outfit all day, but at least get a guy with some ass. Those guys are like, you know what looks like a kid wearing pajamas? Who's the guy in the Granimals out here? It's like, Captain Kraft in his pants earlier, like 128-pound guy, like super Man. Spindly with no ass, oh and it's just in it. It looks like Spider-Man pajamas at a certain
3: yeah.
1: point.
3: Yeah.
1: And then the other one I saw yesterday, which was a new one I hadn't seen before. I think Jason from Friday the 13th.
3: Oh,
1: I think,
3: yeah.
1: But with a huge gut, like a fat Jason. Like these guys, it's funny. If they play a guy who's not fat, they're fat. If they play a guy who's big, they're skinny. They're always a little bit off.
0: I think it would be hard to get people to do that job. I think that's a hard job. I used to do parties as Winnie the Pooh, man.
1: Oh, really?
0: That is a
3: you
0: hard
3: talked about this
0: job.
3: Last time you were here.
0: Did
3: I
0: really?
3: Think. Yeah.
0: You it must be more traumatic than I realized.
1: Were you a party pal?
0: No, man, I lasted two parties. Oh, yeah.
1: This close. Had a little dignity.
0: Man, that's hard. That's
3: and
0: hard.
3: They didn't hire you.
1: How dare you? They did. What now what did you do? Because okay, here's what people don't understand. First off, many actors in this business who never make a penny.
3: Yeah.
1: And you know, you guys are listening, think about people getting rich. You're thinking about J-Lo. These guys are, if they could pay their bills.
3: Yeah.
1: Doing their craft
3: yeah.
1: and not have to temp and not
3: ecstatic.
1: Have to be a waiter, server, whatever, they would be ecstatic. Yeah, they would sign on the dotted line. If I could go to these guys, put a little contract in front of them and say, look, you're not going to be a household name. You ain't going to have you're not going to be on a Wheaties box.
0: They would take it a second.
1: You get a two-bedroom apartment over there in Sherman Oaks, and we'll make the payments on the Acura. Of this. Where do I sign?
3: Yeah.
1: Because they'd be
3: and
1: doing
3: we'll
1: what
3: soul.
1: They do.
3: And we'll, yeah.
1: and we'll take your soul. Still sign. So they're, one of the gigs is... you know, so I guess in L.A., because there's a whole bunch of actors and everyone's desperate, there's a whole bunch of businesses other than the business, ancillary stuff that has sprouted off to the left and the right.
3: Yeah.
1: And one of them is all these sort of party guys. And so you get guys who have, you know, 18 years of Shakespearean training dressed up as one of the Ninja Turtles at a four-year-old's party getting $50, right?
0: Yeah. Yeah.
1: Now, so you did as Winnie the Pooh?
0: Yeah. Yeah. I was like 17 at the time. And,
1: Did you have a rap? Did they tell
0: no,
1: you?
0: No, you know, I had a little show, but then I had to hang out with the kids, and they were good kids and everything. But that's just basically managing kids, and that's hard when you're dressed normally. But if you're dressed as an animal,
1: yes.
0: it's just absolutely impossible.
3: Oh, and it's 103.
1: Oh.
3: And chats were.
0: And you can't tell them, hey, you know, you can't, like, lay a boundary down as poo. You know, how are you going to do that?
1: You got to keep your head
0: Stop
1: on,
0: touching
1: too,
0: me that
1: right?
0: way, kid.
1: But you got to.
0: Oh, yeah. No, I didn't have that. My face was made up. As like,
1: oh, you're made up.
0: It's like community theater thing.
1: We, came this close to getting involved with a little something called the Party Pals, and a friend of mine did, and I went with them on the audition, so I auditioned my own self. I made it. One of the deal breakers was, you know, you had to put the head on for the outfit 100 yards down from the party. So you'd be driving your car trying to look through Fred Flintstone's styrofoam head, which, by the way, seems like could have been a lawsuit waiting to happen there. You know what I mean? Driving a motor vehicle with that Fred Flintstone's head and just basically looking through a couple of pixie sticks, you know, trying to pull the piece of ass in down from the party and then hit it on foot. They couldn't see you. You couldn't see Fred Flintstone come driving up either. But outfits smelled to high heaven, of course, because there's no way to really clean those things effectively.
3: No.
1: This is pre-Febreze. This is PF. You understand, Drew? Yeah, okay.
3: I have a million thoughts.
1: All right.
3: Yeah.
1: You want to share any of them?
3: Well, one was I was at Cornell last night, as you know, and one of these kids had a polo shirt, and they're called, so he got from the Gap, he said, and they're like worry-free clothing. He was like pouring ink on it and spraying wine on it. Stuff just flies off.
1: Really?
3: And it felt like cotton.
1: Wow.
3: It wasn't like windbreakers. It was like cotton.
1: Wow.
3: Yeah, I was like, oh, okay, everything. Everything's got to be that now. That's
1: Yeah.
0: Make your that'll change my life.
3: Yeah.
1: If you got kids, yeah.
0: Yeah.
1: How will it hold up to vomit?
3: Oh, everything
1: just rolls off it?
3: Flew off it. Yeah, it's weird.
1: A kid's going to die of skin cancer in just a couple of months.
3: Could be.
1: Crystal?
10: Yes.
1: You're 19?
10: Yes.
3: Oh, my.
1: Oh, your fiancé became a paraplegic?
10: Right.
3: What happened?
10: He was in a motorcycle accident back in January. And he was a T6 fracture, just like mid-chest area.
3: Yeah.
10: And he's paralyzed from that level down.
3: Ugh.
10: And right now he doesn't have any movement or feeling below that point. So I was just wondering, like, I know there's grieving process and all of that has to happen. But I was wondering if there's any way that he would have any type of sexual function.
2: Yeah.
10: That would come back, or I don't know how long that would take.
2: Well, it's not so much that it has to come back, because a lot of the male sexual functioning is a spinal reflex.
10: Mm-hmm.
2: It just doesn't connect to his head. He doesn't feel anything.
10: Okay.
2: They can have erection sometimes, and some guys even can have orgasm. But if there's a problem with that, there is now Viagra, obviously, and there are people. Some guys get implants and things. So sort of time will tell as they work through this. But his sort of experience of it won't be the same, obviously.
1: Well, is he depressed?
10: He's a little depressed, of course, but it's not actually like that as bad as I was expecting it to be.
2: What do you mean? His depression's not as bad?
10: Right. Yeah. It's just, you know, down days where he just feels like he doesn't want to live it's like on and off. Yeah, but sometimes, and some other days, he's completely happy.
2: Wow.
1: Well, you know, first off, the beginning's got to be horrible because,
10: right.
1: A, you're dealing with this new news of not being able to use the lower half of your body.
10: Right.
1: And then, B, you've not learned how to function that way because you've not had to up until then.
10: Yeah. Mm-hmm.
1: You know what I mean? Like,
10: right.
1: I mean,
2: could
1: you imagine having to learn how to read Braille at this stage of the game? Not that he has to do that, but you know what I'm saying.
10: Yeah, I know.
2: Listen,
10: the
2: poo-poo and the pee-pee part of this is a big deal.
10: Yeah, I just
1: really
10: want to expect. I just don't know what to expect or if I should expect anything at all.
1: How
2: sexually?
1: Is the,
2: why not?
10: Okay.
2: Try. I mean, work with him. He obviously will want to try, I'm sure.
1: Well, plus the fact, nothing wrong with the guy's mouth, right?
10: Right.
2: Yeah, he'll become...
1: You know how blind people's sense of hearing gets more
10: right.
1: acute?
4: Go watch Coming Home, man. There's
2: right.
4: a sexy scene about that.
1: He'll... He'll do you up like a rattlesnake with that.
10: Okay.
1: Yeah. All right, baby doll.
10: All right, thank you.
1: All right, good times.
2: Yeah. Oh my God.
1: Well, you know.
2: Times.
1: Well, what I'm trying to go out on a high note, Drew. Hey, it takes all kinds.
2: Yeah,
1: I'll tell
2: it takes
1: you what.
2: All kinds. There you go.
1: What goes on with the poo poo and the pee pee and that?
2: Well, you got to get on a bowel program.
1: Oh, really?
2: It doesn't really
1: I'd
2: happen.
1: To sign up for that.
2: Yeah, and then the pee-pee is all variable. So many of them just wear a catheter chronically, and then they get recurrent infections, and the skin breaks down, and
1: okay.
2: blah, blah, blah.
1: All right.
2: So we're quite a deal they have to learn how to deal with.
1: You know, if I had the constant catheter, I'd be pushing for road trips, you know, because I could really feel good about myself,
2: yeah.
1: You know what I mean?
2: You mean you wouldn't have to stop?
1: Why don't we grab a kegger, and let's just drive straight on through to Oregon, fellas.
2: Yeah.
1: Well, we're going to need... Well, I don't need to stop.
2: Hey, you want to use one of these?
1: You need
2: want to
1: try one?
2: Want
1: to try the Kathy?
4: You'll never go back.
1: All right. Once you go Kath. All right. Let's take ourselves a little break.
2: All right.
1: I want to get a little plug in, Drew.
2: For?
1: Well, I got a couple of things.
2: Uh-oh.
1: Yeah. First, we got the, and I expect, now this is going to conflict with James's Knitting Factory gig, so I can't invite James, but down the street at the Arc Light Theater is the Italian Film Festival, and Windy City Heat, the movie we produce, is going to be showing there Saturday night. So you can go to the arclight.com, whatever their web page is, and get whatever information you need.
4: You guys
1: also,
4: are producers?
1: Me guys, meaning Jimmy, basically.
2: Rock on.
1: Also, Sunday, whatever that thing I hosted for Comedy Central,
2: the
1: 2-hour special or whatever, Sunday. I don't know what time.
2: And then these guys may be on Sunday.
1: I haven't spoken to anybody.
2: Promote that.
1: Look at Drew, everybody. Yeah, the Bobbsey twins are going to be in here. Well, maybe the Olsen twins are coming Sunday. What do you think, Drew?
2: I bet you they do.
1: Wow. So here's a picture of Dr. Drew. You see this, James? Mm-hmm. There's a picture of Dr. Drew from the new Olsen twins movie. Yeah, Papa Drew.
4: Right on, man.
1: What can't he do? I mean, we already know he can't do radio now.
2: That's right. A lot of things I can't do, we're going to find out what they are.
1: What else can he do?
4: My God. Well, welcome to our freaky fold. My
2: Look,
4: brother.
2: Motherfucker, I'm telling you.
1: Oh, yeah.
2: Uh-oh.
1: Drew, he
4: looked good, man. That's a good face for film.
1: Yeah, Drew's
4: yes, you can do that.
1: He's
4: that's,
1: very, very easy on the eyes.
4: That's a good
1: very
4: type.
1: Easy. He's,
4: you have nice
1: he's a,
4: eyes.
1: He's tough. He's a bitch
4: you
1: on the
4: too.
1: Ears, but
4: that's
1: he's great.
4: Type.
1: Great on the eyes. Looking
4: look
1: good,
4: good in
1: right?
4: Suit, man. Yeah, he looks
1: looking
4: good,
1: good
4: in a suit. You could play. You could play
2: that's
4: a lot of things.
2: I'm playing
4: in
2: the dad.
1: He can work. He's
4: the
1: Olsen twins' dad.
4: Rock on. I thought you were like the lawyer or something. You're the dad.
1: No, he's their
4: that's
1: daddy.
4: Like a big part.
1: Who's your daddy? Drew is.
4: So you want to be an actor?
2: No.
1: He was recruited. He was recruited. Don't worry.
0: Okay.
1: Also, he'll be playing at the Troubadour Saturday night, James, about the same time your band's going on.
0: I'm not going to sell any tickets, man.
1: James Marsters is here tonight. Spike from Angel and, of course, Buffy the Vampire Slayer. We'll take a quick break, and we'll be right back. Hey, yo, it's Loveline. I'm Adam. That's Dr. Drew. Phone number 1-800-LOVE-191. James Marsters here tonight from Angel. You know him as Spike. Took that role over from Buffy the Vampire Slayer. 6 seasons. Slid it right over into Angel.
0: Just squeezing that for every drop of money I can get.
1: Like a bar rag.
0: He's not going to let go of that bone.
1: No. But it's been a pretty good bone, right?
0: Oh, man, yeah.
1: What's the schedule
0: like
1: when you do something like Buffy? I mean, how many months out of a year are you working, a calendar year?
0: It's 9.5, and it's 5 days a week, 12, never less than 12, but
1: really?
0: 12 to 15.
1: So you're working.
2: Adam
1: you're
2: did
1: working.
2: 1 week of that. He did 1 week of that, and oh, my God.
0: It's real
2: You've
0: work.
2: Never heard. I my kids, when they were... Infants didn't whine like that.
0: It'll spin your head.
1: Talking about
0: it
1: Dawson's
0: takes a while
1: Creek?
0: To get used
2: yeah,
0: to
2: it. Yeah, we did
0: man.
2: Dawson's Creek for
0: oh.
2: a week.
0: Oh, yeah.
2: 1 week Adam did that.
0: That's a long
2: time.
1: And never
2: stop
1: complaining.
2: Every night. I'll need 50 grand next time I do something like this.
0: It's, yeah, you got, yeah.
1: Wait a minute. How much did they pay me? Because
2: not 50, that's for sure.
1: Oh, really? Now I'm angry. Pissed, yeah. Now I'm really angry.
0: My brother moved down here and
1: 50
0: expected
1: grand? That's it.
2: That's what you said.
1: I got to get more than that.
0: No, that's nothing.
1: It's nothing.
0: No, my brother moved down here, and he expected to spend a lot of time with me, and he finally got frustrated. He goes, dude, you are a slave. And I was like, yeah, you got it.
1: Yeah.
0: Indentured servant, I prefer, but yeah. Yeah. That's the real work. I mean,
2: except 80% of that 12 hours is spent leaning up against the truck at the with the truck
1: Teamsters.
2: Drivers.
1: Yeah.
2: Teamsters, yeah.
1: Yeah, I know, except no. for you need to be there. And that's the part that busts your
2: chops.
1: Oh, wait,
2: yeah, there's also that part where they take the tape from the camera and measure it to your face, which takes about an hour.
0: Isn't that? Yeah. Yeah, oh, yeah. And then God. You have to be spontaneous after that. No, the way we shoot Angel, the director of photography is so fast. He's from Australia, Ross Bergman, and he did Dead Calm.
1: Oh, yeah.
0: Yeah, and he lights in like 10 minutes, 5 minutes. So all of the time is not spent in your trailer waiting for them to be ready, like you've kind of hoped, you know, that's
1: yeah.
0: kind of the Hollywood dream.
1: Sure.
0: That, no, it's actually spent on the set with more takes. So I got to say, I mean, Buffy was like that. Buffy was 40 minutes to change a lens or anything, and that was great.
1: True. You ever
0: I was
1: see
0: playing my guitar most of the time.
1: You ever see Dead Calm? No.
2: No.
1: You should see that movie.
2: Yeah.
1: It's a good movie.
2: It's about...
1: Nicole Kidman.
0: It's about a murder on a boat.
2: Wow.
0: Yeah, Nicole Kidman, Sam Neill.
1: But here's the whole thing. The whole, I mean, 98% of the movie, except for a little flashback or something, takes place out at sea. And you're usually used to being out at sea when it's, you know, high seas and, you know, you know, all this sort of captains and everything.
2: Yeah.
1: This is doldrums. Just dead calm, as the title would state. But, very interesting.
0: Yeah, but shot really well.
1: Yeah.
0: And when you think about
1: amazingly.
0: It, not that easy to shoot interestingly. That's because dead
1: no.
0: calm.
1: No, true. Go see it. Okay. It's a thriller.
2: When did it come out?
1: Oh, man.
0: Years ago. It was like the movie that brought Sam Neill to a lot of people's minds, I think.
1: Drew thinks that's a chick,
0: that.
1: By the way, so
0: yeah.
1: Don't talk to him about actors.
0: Okay.
1: Nicole Kidman, you'll like her in this.
2: Yeah, yeah.
1: It's been, probably been about 12, 13 years. What name is that, Drew?
2: Ariadne.
1: Yeah. Ariadne?
2: Ariadne off Naxos.
1: You're,
2: right?
1: You're 12?
11: Yeah.
1: What's up?
2: Your parents are opera fans or something?
11: No.
2: Like Greek mythology fans?
11: No, I'm just, like, Ariadne is, like, the ancient Greek princess or whatever.
2: Yes, that's what I said. Yeah.
11: Yeah.
1: All right.
11: Okay.
1: No. Yeah, I mean, yeah.
11: Hello?
1: Okay, go ahead.
11: Okay. My nipples have, like, pus coming out of them, and it's weird.
2: That's probably more likely to be milk than pus.
11: What?
2: Are you on medication?
11: No.
2: Are you? Is there any chance you're pregnant?
11: No.
2: You smoke a lot of pot?
11: No.
2: Well, you got to tell your doctor about this. It may be something normal, it may be nothing, but to have milk production at your age is pretty unusual. And the most common reason actually
11: clear.
2: Would be medication.
11: It's not white or anything.
2: I know, that's what milk, females, they produce milk, it's pretty clear.
1: Oh, really?
2: Yeah.
1: Yeah.
2: And,
11: Lumps, it's like not coming out of the actual nipple, it's like lumps around it.
1: Mm-hmm.
11: Like on it, but not like, you know.
1: Not the actual, not the high point. Not the button. All right. Drew. Talking to, well, first off, just trying to pronounce her name. Really, trying to pronounce her name is all you need to know about her, because everything feels like a handball against the drapes. Well, she's 12. I'll give her a break. She's lactating prematurely.
2: Yeah. But it needs to be checked out. I mean, there could be brain tumors and things associated with this. Oh, yeah.
1: Yeah?
2: Oh, yes.
1: Really?
2: Most definitely.
1: Well, don't
2: thyroid conditions.
1: She needs to get checked out.
2: Absolutely. You need to go to your doctor and talk to them about it.
1: Well, who's Ariadne?
2: I can't remember the
1: Greek
2: story.
1: Greek mythology?
2: Yeah, Ariadne of Naxos. There was a famous Strauss opera about it. Anita. Amita?
12: Yeah, hi.
1: Amita with a M?
12: Yeah, it's Amita.
2: Okay.
1: All right, hold on a second. I got to say this for a second. Listen, all you a-hole parents out there, give your kids these crappy, stupid, confusing names. Please stop it. I had to do this godforsaken show today with a guy named Govind. Okay? And it's like, I swear to Christ, there were 10 people I was working with, right? There was like a Robert and a Cheryl and a Susie and a Sam and a Steve. And Govind, I spent the entire time, because I was hosting a thing, and it was like, all right, Bobby, what'd you think of this? And Cheryl, and so I was sitting there the whole time. I spent the monopoly of my time, my day was monopolized with trying to figure out this guy's goddamn name. Is it Dovind? Dovind, Davind,
2: Grover.
1: Steven, Grovind, Govind, Govine. Now, okay, the guy's a nice guy and everything, but it's really intrusive for you to take your effed up name and have everyone spend the majority of their day trying to figure it out. It takes up way too much time. At least Govind doesn't mean anything. It's just confusing and no one can ever memorize it. And by the way, here's why people can't memorize your name. It's not a name. You know, what if I just said, hey, what's your name?
2: Needmuth.
1: It's Needmuth. I just made like a Jerry Lewis. It's an amazing thing. Yeah, are you going to be able to remember that? No, it's nothing.
2: Yes, there's no reference.
1: And by the way, I can't go... Oh, you know, my uncle's name. it's nothing. So what do you have to do? You have to focus. Focus. But now, at least the guy I'm working with today, A, nice guy. B, owns a nice restaurant, so I got to kiss his ass. But C, it doesn't mean anything. It's not connected.
2: I think it's like Plato's brother's name or something. Seriously.
1: All right. For me, that's still nothing. I'm from North Hollywood. Yeah. I'm barely... Plato, what's his name's dog.
2: But it's funny, it's all these Greek things tonight.
1: Yeah. Here's now Amita over here. Every single day of her life, here's what it is.
2: Anita?
1: No, it's not Anita. It's Amita.
2: Think if you could take all those seconds that you wasted in your life, Amita.
1: You learn to speak Mandarin, Chinese, and play the guitar like Jimi Hendrix. Because every single person you meet, hi, my name's Amita. Anita, it's nice to meet you. No, Amita. You just have to correct every single person. And then if you read it like we are, we're sitting here reading it, it's a typo.
2: Yeah.
1: It must be a typo. Is it Amita? Anita? Amita? Yeah. Everybody. Listen, Amita.
12: It's Amita. Thanks, guys. I've never hated my name so much
1: in my life. Change it to Anita and kick your dad right in the nuts for me, if you would.
2: Hold on. We've got to take a break, Amita. We're going to come right back in a second.
1: Okay. Please go with Anita.
12: Okay.
1: Oh, no, okay.
12: Why not?
1: Listen, Amita, you want to be my favorite person in the world? Here's all you need to do. All you need to do is every time somebody calls you Anita, correct them.
12: I usually don't, but you guys asked me how to say it.
1: Oh, I love you. Yeah, now, you know, if it's a guy you think you're going to spend the rest of your life with... Don't correct him either. No, go ahead and correct him. But if the chick at the DMV, leave her alone.
12: Yeah, I don't really care what people call me. I don't care. So
1: good girl. Hold on. All right, I'm coming around on this Amita. James Marsters here tonight from Angel. We'll take us a quick break. We'll be right back. Hey, everybody, Loveline. I'm Adam. That's Dr. Drew. Phone number 1-800-LOVE-191. James Marsters is here tonight.
13: Yeah, and Amita.
1: You know him as Spike.
13: Yeah. A
1: lot of Spike in years. Angel, 9 o'clock on the WWWB. Wednesday nights. Four more episodes coming up, and then that's it.
13: Yep.
1: Unless you fans get off your ever-winding asses and start writing some letters.
13: And watch next week, because it's absolutely fabulous. Angel and Spike get made into the most fabulous couples and asses for a whole hour. And is... huh? Yeah, well, we get made big fools of. Both Spike and Angel get made total fools of the whole episode, and it's really hilarious. And I had fun filming it, so that's going to be really good.
1: Amita?
14: Oh, yeah, I'm here.
1: All right. All right, baby doll. What's up? 17.
14: Okay, I'm 17. My friend started a Self-Mutilators Anonymous meeting, right. And there's only like 6 in the world. There's barely any.
2: Did you hear us talking about that last night?
14: What's that?
2: We were talking about this last night, whether or not there was 12-step for cutting.
14: Yeah, there's barely any. Yeah, I heard you guys talking about it for a couple of seconds, but I didn't get to listen for very long last night.
1: All right, but did that inspire your meeting?
2: No.
14: That's no. It's been on for months now. It's been a couple months.
1: Your friend started it.
14: Yeah, and there's a few other meetings. She had gone to one that's around here, and she didn't like it. They weren't very serious about it and stuff. So
2: the idea is that a 12-step is a good way to help contain behaviors that are highly driven behaviors that are difficult to contain with any kind of use of your will.
1: Exactly. So you can take the 12-step model and apply it to just about anything.
14: Yeah.
1: How about me peeing in the sink?
14: Yeah, I mean, there's another meeting for us. That's the Clutterers.
1: Oh, okay. So. Well, Clutterers.
2: Well, yeah, but I think 12-step can be overdone.
14: Yeah, exactly.
2: You know, but if people, I wouldn't look to it as a primary treatment for cluttering. But if people are having difficulty, it's a way to get support,
1: people's
2: pain. Way to process things emotionally.
14: It helps those people, right?
2: So. Well, I can see definitely where I see, you know, most severely addictive behaviors as what I call a bid for affect regulation. People who have deficiencies in their ability to regulate their emotional systems, and 12-step is a way to regain the ability to regulate and feel whole and feel good about yourself.
1: All right, so let's break that down for a second. If you're shooting heroin or cutting on yourself, or needing the crap beat out of you when your boyfriend's up the poop chute, that is a need to sort of control your... You call it affect.
2: Your feelings. And by feelings is almost too narrow a concept.
1: But it's trying to regulate. It's trying to take hold of something.
2: Yes, to regulate, to feel good.
1: Yeah, but it's almost like by creating another very drastic feeling, you're controlling your feelings.
2: You might, some other uncontainable feeling you may not be always aware of is sort of satisfied or gratified or deferred or something.
1: Right. And so the 12-step is a good way to satiate that.
2: Rebuild so you don't need to do those things anymore.
13: Yeah, because it gives you extra support that you can't give yourself.
2: Well, that's the meeting part, but the actual 12-stepping, the actual doing the 12-step with the sponsor is a therapeutic process. It's just a controlled, structured relationship. And it turns out that humans build their emotional systems through dyadic exchanges. I have an interesting question.
1: What, dyadic?
2: Through interactive, intersubjective, interpersonal experience.
1: But again, what is the step I hate?
2: All of them, I believe.
1: I know, but what's my least favorite?
13: Quitting.
2: Oh, the making amends.
1: The 8th or 9th?
2: Yeah, I think it's 8th step.
1: It's where people call me.
2: Yeah.
1: Hey, man. Hi, who is this? This is John. John who?
2: Oh, no.
1: You know who this is.
2: I've had those.
1: Hey, dude. What's up? I haven't seen you since that party. Yeah, that's what I wanted to talk about. Well, I'm kind of watching TV now. Yeah, listen, I'm sorry for what I tried to do to you, man. It's cool, dude. I don't really want to relive it. No, it's not cool. What I did was wrong. Okay. Well, anyway, I'm going to get back to Survivor now because it's been some years since we did. Yeah. No, man. Listen, brother. I want to apologize. Yeah, no harm, no foul. Yeah, yes, harm. Yes, foul. Okay. This is now more uncomfortable than whatever it is you actually did to me 9 years ago that you're calling about.
13: Yes.
1: Because at least I was high when you were doing that,
13: I've forgotten it already.
1: I forgot all about it. Now I'm sober and this is weird.
2: I have a question.
1: Let's just create a drive-through or a dummy or a hologram or something they can talk to other than actually confronting the person that they screwed with.
2: The amends Obi-Wan doll.
1: Yeah, it's just a hologram. And you put whatever face you want on it. Gym coach, old girlfriend, dad, babysitter, whoever you got to apologize to. Korean liquor store owner, whoever you need to make amends to, go and just apologize your ass off. I can keep drinking, feeling good about myself, and we don't have to have this weird stilted. And here's the other thing that people discount. When you know somebody's really effed up, it makes it easier on you. Like when people come and go, dude, I love it. And you're going like, okay, he's not going to remember this tomorrow morning at school. But when he's sober and he's getting into that weird, hey, man, I got to No, this is important to me, man, because I just want to say I'm sorry, especially when their voice starts cracking. I've done a lot of things I'm not too proud of. So it's like, all right, is this one of them? How about, what's the step where you call and apologize for this?
0: Right. We need a 13th
1: step. We need a 13th step where you then call back and apologize for the 9th step. All right. That's very uncomfortable, Drew.
2: Germany,
1: especially when you got as many drunken friends as I do.
2: Oh,
1: you get,
2: yeah.
1: I get those calls all day long. I now have my assistant field them. Tell Adam. All right. Ryan?
15: Hello?
1: Hello, buddy.
15: I'm here, Florida.
1: All right. You there?
15: Yeah, I'm here.
1: All right. Are you a virgin?
15: Yes.
1: Shocking.
2: Yeah.
15: All right.
1: I'm devastated.
15: A brewery in blank claims that their beer has an erotic effect with men. For women, the owner claims they merely enjoy the sweet taste. And as for macho men, there's a 2-liter version, which allows men to, quote, fully participate in the bedroom after drinking the liquid Viagra.
1: Mm-hmm.
2: Now, this could be a little bit of a curve. It could be...
1: Yes. Did this happen? Is this brewery in Germany or
2: think,
1: Florida?
2: Right. You think brewery immediately, you think Germany, but he may be trying to trick us with that.
1: He may. On the other hand, that would mean... He was smart enough to attempt to trick us. And
2: the story,
1: I don't think he is.
2: Also called it liquid Viagra, and we don't know if Viagra is called Viagra in Germany.
1: Yes,
2: but
1: it's an English story. Comes in a 2-liter container,
2: two liters.
1: Soda comes in, but not beer, to the best of my
2: not in this country.
1: Knowledge. Yes, you get your 40-ounce Snoop is famous for. Other than that, I don't think it comes in a liter container. I'm going Germany.
2: I'm with you.
1: James?
0: Germany.
1: Ryan, we're going Germany.
15: Yeah, it's Germany.
1: Yeah. Ding, ding. Yeah. Best to stay away from the metric system, my friend.
15: All right, one more thing.
1: One more, all right.
15: All right, you're the same person as Norm MacDonald.
1: Yeah. Did he hang up?
2: What does that mean?
1: I don't know. I think Norm should be more upset than me.
2: I think he means they both did Death on the Family Guy?
1: Don't you ever stop talking! I don't know. All I know is I think Norm MacDonald, I think people confuse me with a Norm MacDonald, and they also confuse me with Gilbert Godfrey, and I'm much That's better weird. With the Norm mixture.
0: Yeah.
1: Although Gilbert, plenty funny and everything, but quite a few inches shorter than that.
0: I don't see the Gilbert thing. I get confused with James Marsden all the time.
2: Oh, yeah.
0: Yeah, because X-Men came out, and everyone thought I was fabulous. Thank you, man.
1: Hey, you ride it out. Sophia?
16: Yeah?
1: You're 20?
16: Yes.
1: What's doing?
16: I don't feel penetration whatsoever, and I was wondering if that's something's wrong with me.
2: Do you have orgasm by other ways?
16: Only from self-stimulation.
1: Mm-hmm.
2: Well, it may not be abnormal. There is a syndrome that some people get when they were sexually abused at a young age, particularly if the sexual abuse involved a painful experience, where they do something called dissociation. They sort of disconnect from that part of their body that was the source of their pain. Those people also tend to be prone to getting pelvic pain syndromes and quote, endometriosis, all this kind of stuff.
1: Anything like that, Sophia?
16: No.
2: All right. So it may just be you. I mean, you just by not feel anything, do you mean you can't have an orgasm with intercourse, or you feel numb?
16: I don't feel anything.
1: So you wouldn't know the difference between being in and being out?
16: Right, like if when a guy fingers, anything, I don't feel anything. There's nothing.
1: See, that is I mean, here's the thing. If we're talking to someone and they're not having an orgasm,
2: that's
1: we hear that every night.
2: Yeah.
1: Being numb, I mean, really not feeling anything is cause for some alarm.
2: Yeah, let's go a little further. Were you adopted or anything?
16: No. I have happy family life. I'm really close to my parents.
2: I understand, but this kind of thing, the stuff that causes this is usually very early in life, like the first couple of years. And no, nothing happened during those 2 years? No, nothing you're aware of? No stories in the family?
16: No.
2: Okay. Mm-hmm. Well, that's just you.
1: When did you lose your virginity?
16: When I was 17.
1: All right. Yeah. Mm-hmm. All right. No, so no problems, no abuse, nothing like that. Well, then...
2: It's just you.
1: But
2: she has orgasms, and she just doesn't feel much with penetration.
1: Yeah. Running a few just of them in my day. Yeah.
0: Attention to the other part.
1: How about oral sex? How would that be treating you?
16: I've never had oral sex. Like, done.
13: Oh, it's good.
1: Yeah.
2: That's probably what's missing, I suspect.
16: What, I'm a giver, not a receiver. So.
13: Oh, yeah. Well, we'll receive a little bit.
1: Yeah.
13: Yeah. That.
1: Hold on a second. Now, Drew's got to look on the puss. Because this makes it a little suspicious.
2: Yeah. Now. That's kind of an unusual.
1: Not that unusual for a 20-year-old, but we're piggybacking it on.

0: thing is it came out like Suck Buddy.
1: Yeah, yeah.
0: So
1: yeah,
0: she may beat us on a technicality.
2: Unacceptable. Yeah.
1: But
0: and I suppose if there can be F buddies, there can be Suck
3: Buddy. No, it was definitely now, the F.
1: I think it was a bunny. Okay, well, now I'm onto this. Let's get going here.
0: All right, hold on a second. Let me talk to her. Hold on. Anderson, what was it?
1: It was F.
3: It was definitely F, yeah.
1: Yeah.
0: No, not definitely.
1: Well, he heard on delay. He listened to it after.
0: Oh, it was close. All right, she's got something going on.
1: Find out what her parents do for a living.
0: Ooh. Ooh? Yeah. Sophia?
4: Yeah?
0: Listen, screwball. Stop dropping the F-bomb, would you, you idiot?
4: Sorry.
0: Jesus Christ. Are you retarded? God damn it. All right, what do your parents do?
4: I'm really horny. My dad is a salesman and my mom's an accountant.
0: Aha! Drew knew it. Okay, look, something's wrong with you because it started off with, hey, listen, your parents are great, everything's fine, everything's beautiful. And that sort of gave way to, I don't get, I give,
1: yeah.
0: And I don't have relationships.
1: Yeah.
0: I'm an F buddy. And now...
1: And you drop the F bomb. You can't.
0: Yes.
1: You don't know where you are.
0: Red flags are popping up
1: everywhere. Yeah.
0: So what's up? Something's going on. Did your dad cheat on your mom?
4: No, not at all. They've had a 20-year, you know, relationship, and it's been, you know, perfect.
0: Fueled by lies and alcohol.
4: No, like, I mean,
0: it hasn't been perfect. Look, so, okay, then you have a brain tumor if your parents were perfect, because no 20-year-old girl is supposed to be a F buddy.
1: Especially when Sophia, you get nothing from sex.
4: Well, like that's why I do all the stuff I do, because I don't know. Like at first, I thought it was maybe the guy.
1: Sophia, here is why people sometimes get into compulsive sexuality. They feel empty. It's the only way they feel whole, and they get no satisfaction out of it. But they have to keep doing it compulsively, and that is a sign of trauma.
0: Mm.
1: And that's sort of what you're telling us here, that something like that, that's sort of in you, that you have to keep doing it, but you can't be intimate, which is really what ultimately that's a bid for. Can't do that. Mm. So you have to keep trying to fill the void with these.
0: I'm playing a different angle. Big gal?
4: No.
0: Not a big ass, huh?
4: No.
0: No? Okay. Now something's really up. All right, listen, Sophia. I don't know what
1: means. We're just adding up the score.
0: What's wrong with you? But emotionally, something is up.
2: Yeah, and that's the thing. If something happened when you were really young,
1: you may not have any
2: recollection. Covered it up.
1: Yeah,
2: and
1: it may just be implicitly left behind in your brain mechanisms, and now manifesting as behaviors that you can't seem to understand or get a handle on or be.
0: Well, let's just assume everything was fine and dandy. Why don't you get yourself a relationship and start
1: experimenting, feeling
0: that out? And then when you get in a consistent monogamous relationship, you can have the guy go down on you and get some pleasure.
2: Yeah, because he can learn how to please you.
4: But I mean, I want it from like the...
0: Shut up.
1: No.
0: Something's wrong with her.
1: Guys are ruthless.
0: Oh, well, listen. I got way too much time tied up in these kids. I was a carpenter. I had some pride. I had some dignity. Go home at the end of the day. Hold my head up. Now I got to go home. Crawl inside a Jack bottle. Cry myself to sleep.
1: All right, here's the whatever is up with Sophia, we're not able to get to in the few minutes we have here. But
0: no, and neither we're doing Sophia.
1: Right, we're just adding up the score, and there's definitely some... The way she's trying to solve this problem ain't going to work. Her idea, her concept of what she's looking for is going down the wrong path, that she's not going to find satisfaction on the road she's on.
0: I don't even know what her plan is. Her plan
1: I just
0: want to
1: find a guy that can just do this to me in a
0: Well, her plan is just to, to F
1: until,
0: strangers
1: until
0: one of them breaks through.
1: That's right. That's
0: not
1: going
0: to happen.
1: Not going to happen. That's right.
0: Okay. And I really mean it. Listen, guys are not girls. They're cut out differently. 20-year-old guys love to have a nice wake of F buddies left in their trail. But not 20-year-old girls.
1: Well, 20-year-old girl can go through a phase like that.
0: Yeah.
1: But not with numbness and, you know, and I don't do relationships and all that. No.
0: Jenny?
5: Yeah?
0: You're 19?
5: Yes.
0: What's happening?
5: I was put on birth control not too long ago because I was diagnosed with ovarian cysts. And the birth control they put me on says that I'm more susceptible to yeast infections. Mm-hmm. And I've had, since I was been put on it, which was a few months ago, I've had maybe about 3 yeast infections, and I'm wondering if there's

0: a way that I can avoid that.
1: Are you using anything
0: I'm doing wrong?
1: Are you using something intravaginally, a ring or something?
0: No, it's a pill. It's Kareva, if you've ever heard of that.
2: They got a yeast ring?
1: Well, no, they have hormones, things you can put inside and stuff.
2: In the ring?
1: Yeah, yeah.
0: Oh, I'm not using the ring.
1: Yeah. Well, I don't, not familiar with that medicine. What's it called?
0: Kareva.
1: How do you spell it?
0: K-A-R-I-V-A.
1: Okay, I'll go look up, see what that is.
2: I guarantee Drew comes back and goes, oh, that's, then you're going to be angry.
1: I'm going to be angry?
2: Mm-hmm.
1: Yeah, that I didn't know what the real name was.
2: No, you will have known it.
1: Oh, really?
2: Something's going to happen.
1: Yeah,
2: yeah. Yeah, you'll know what it is.
1: But be that as it may, you could just keep using the creams over the counter. That's a bit, that all you can do. If you have something that's causing recurrent yeast infections and you've chosen to take that medicine, that's a potential side effect. There you go.
0: Yeah, the last one I had, though, was extreme. They put me on a pill, Diflucan.
1: Yeah, well, that's an anti-yeast medicine.
0: Is that just more, strong or something? Because
1: you don't want to take that
0: over the counter.
1: You don't want to take that all the time. It's extremely powerful.
0: No, it gave me a rash over 90% of my body, so it really did suck.
1: You don't ever want to take it again. Then.
0: Yeah, exactly.
2: Once you get over 90% of your body, just go ahead and say, my whole body. I got a rash.
0: Exactly.
1: Scalp out.
2: You're like 97%. Just go ahead. I got a rash all over my body.
1: Left your perineum.
3: But on the bright side.
2: Inside of my right nostril was fine. Other than that. Wow.
1: Oh, my.
3: Well, you could explore other birth control if that's really given.
1: Let me look at you. Well, you talk to James. Here's a question for James while I look this
2: up. It's uncomfortable, me and James here alone.
1: Right,
2: I got to be honest with you. Drew, please. All right, look it up. Wow. So, James.
3: Hey, man.
2: Hey.
3: How you doing over there?
2: Hey,
3: man?
2: It's great to have you back on the program. Oh, thank
1: Christ. I noticed
2: Christ,
1: that Chris was looking at all the pictures of the Olsen twins here. Now. Jesus, Chris.
2: Engineer Chris just undressing himself with his mind.
3: Check. Dr. Drew hung out with the Olsen twins. How long were you there?
1: A couple weeks.
2: In Canada. Dr. Yeah. Drew with the Olsons.
3: You are now the god of my band. They're in love with
1: them. Oh, is that right? Oh, my God. They're nice girls. Adam's going to meet them this weekend, their next show.
2: Yeah. Hopefully. Well, actually, I'm seeing Ashley Saturday.
1: Oh, you're going out?
2: James. Yeah.
1: You'll like her.
2: I mean, Drew, but they're coming in on Sunday, God willing. And look, I don't care if we get one of them or one and a half of them or three of them. I just want those goddamn Olsen twins in here, Drew. Yes?
1: Whatever you say.
2: All right. Did you find that medication?
1: Yeah, I'm looking. Hold on. I got to read a little bit.
2: I got a serious question over here for James from Dina. Dina?
4: Yeah, hi.
2: You're 18?
4: Yeah, I am. First of all, I want to say Adam and Dr. Drew, you guys are awesome. I listen to you guys all the time. And second of all, James?
3: Yeah.
4: I just wanted to thank you so much. I don't know if you read the thing, but you kind of saved my life.
2: How?
3: Right on.
4: This may sound kind of lame, but I was really depressed and going to kill myself one day.
3: Mm-hmm.
4: And I happened to have Buffy on in the background, and it was a musical.
3: Uh-huh.
4: And so, James, when you said... that one line, it was, life's not a song, life isn't bliss, life is just this, it's living, you'll get along, the pain that you feel, only can heal by living. I realized that, I shouldn't kill myself.
2: Wow.
3: Right on. That's,
4: So I've been trying to actually talk to you for a while. I went to the Ghost of the Robot concert when you were, in San Francisco at the Great American Music Hall.
3: Mm-hmm.
4: And tried to talk to you then, but you were kind of like in and out.
3: It's just a crazy situation.
2: Well, yeah.
3: There's just a lot of people around at that point.
2: Yeah. When you're rocking, you know what I mean? You don't got time.
4: Yeah.
3: But man, I'm a part of a very large group that tells stories, and that's we really do think that we're talking about real things, and that makes me really happy that it gave you extra bit that you needed it that day.
2: Huh? Hey, you got a decent voice too, Dina.
4: Thank you.
2: Yeah. You do any singing?
4: No, actually. My parents have always said I had a good voice, but a couple of my friends have made fun of me for my voice before.
2: Yeah.
4: I don't know if they were just kidding or if I actually have a crappy voice, but I guess not.
2: Yeah,
4: Thank you.
3: You have a good voice.
2: All right. Yeah, see you at karaoke.
4: Yeah.
2: Good times, baby doll.
4: Yeah.
3: Yeah, or get onto a radio show where you can be like a morning DJ. You got one of those voices.
2: Yeah.
3: You know, those
2: pepper
3: yeah.
2: All right, so you haven't
4: maybe
2: killed yourself.
4: Maybe I can be a guest on Loveline.
2: You want to be a guest on Loveline?
4: Sure, why not?
2: Listen, I got to tell you something. If we put everyone who thought about killing themselves but didn't on the show, we would we'd have several thousand guests a night. Yes, Drew?
1: Yes.
2: Drew is locked into that computer now. Not finding anything, buddy?
1: It's not popping right out of me here. It's funny. It's here, but it's hard to find information on
2: it. I got a story that's pretty close to Dina's over here. When I was 18, I heard the song Man Eater by Hall & Oates and tried to kill myself. I actually tried to drive the car off the cliff. And then I realized I could just shut the radio by turning the knob. At yeah. first, I thought I was just going to ram the car.
3: Or Spirit of the Night by Manfred Mann. Oh. Remember that?
2: Oh, yeah.
3: Yeah, that was...
2: There's a lot of bad stuff going on down there. Dude, you know what I was thinking about the other day? A song that Blue Big Chode yeah, is Dirty Laundry. Kick 'em when they're up. Kick 'em when they're down.
3: Yeah.
2: Kick 'em when they're up. Kick him in the neck. Yeah. once in a while, I don't know which eagle is responsible for that piece.
3: Henley?
2: That's
3: Don. Yeah.
2: Yeah. So yeah. It's one of the eagles creating a seagull crap. It's basically, ironically. But once in a while, I walk down the halls here and into the 93.1 Hear it pipe down the studio here, the classic oldie station up the hall, and I hear that song, and I want to just put an explosive vest onto me like a Shiite and extremist, and just go into the studio and take everyone out.
3: There were good songs that year too.
2: You know. Oh, that Dirty Laundry song just makes me want to. A combination between wanting to just vomit and attack somebody, like some program director that got too much blow put in front of him. Let me just say
3: that. No, the sad truth is that there's people that's their favorite song. That's the sad. I mean, kind of frustrating part of it.
2: I know people, but let me just say this. Let me say that, Drew, stop looking that thing up. I'm done with you with that. That's over already.
1: It's time for a break, isn't it?
2: I'm saying something important. I need you to focus on me over here.
1: Yes, sir.
2: Let me explain. Let me explain something. People are stupid. They really are. Look, if you hit them long enough and hard enough with just about anything, you can get people involved with it. That doesn't mean it's good. That just means their brains are malleable.
3: Yeah.
2: If you take a god-awful song like Dirty Laundry, a flaming turd of a piece of ass of song, and ram it up people's ass long enough, eventually they'll like it. They'll like it like Mom's Familiar Cookie.
3: Yeah, they'll have memories attached to it.
2: In the first place. They just have memories attached to it. It becomes like the Pete Ellis Dodge theme song. I sing it. I don't even know. I know all the words to Dirty Laundry. Yeah. That song sucks ass.
3: Yeah, we have memories connected to it, too, because it's been forced down our throats.
2: I would like to sue the program directors, Don Henley. I'd like to sue anyone of the engineer, anyone involved with that song. I want my life back.
3: I love your passion for music, man. You should be a musician.
2: I don't like good music. I only hate bad music. That's my passion. My passion is for songs like Man Eater and Dirty Laundry that we've had forced up our ass, and then people try
3: Hall
2: to defend.
3: Oates,
2: they're
3: man.
2: Like, oh, that was a good song. Yeah, Hall & Oates. Jesus Christ. The band is revered. They write songs like Family Man.
3: Yeah.
2: Think about those songs and how badly they blew, everybody.
3: But they had so many hits.
2: Please, the Eagles, please, enough with you guys. Didn't you retire already and all that crap and your solo crap? Here's the thing, too. Eagles, three good songs, 30
3: one
2: horrible
3: pretty good
2: songs.
3: Album. Yeah, one pretty. Hotel California was
2: that's
3: okay.
2: That's it. All right, all right. I could go on for an hour and a half. Drew's still over there, transfixed
5: now
2: by the computer.
5: The boys of
2: all right.
5: Song.
2: Oh, that's, oh. Yeah. We'll yeah. take a quick break. We'll be right back. Hey, everybody, it's Loveline. I'm Adam. That's Dr. Drew over there, James Marshers. From, you know him as Spike from Buffy and now from Angel. Wednesday nights, 9 o'clock, WWWWB. Yes, Drew.
1: What?
2: You find out anything?
1: Yeah, it's Merced. It's a low-dose birth control pill.
2: Mm-hmm.
1: Does not necessarily prone to yeast infection, but, you know, any of them can.
2: Mm-hmm. Saw The Darkness on Kimmel's show the other night.
1: How'd that go?
2: Not great.
1: Shocked. I'm shocked.
2: The Darkness copped a little attitude and walked off our show on Tuesday. And then I saw him performing live. And I was curious. And I was trying to go in with an open mind. Didn't sound too great live.
1: D- Did they were they interviewed by Jimmy or anything?
2: No.
1: No. They're just, too important for that? Or
2: Hard to tell, yeah. But and it's tough with bands on TV. I'm going to give them that. You know, band plays Saturday Night Live and stuff. It's never quite as good as if when you're in the audience. But talked to a few folks over at the show and said, was it just me or did Darkness kind of sound a little bit sucky on Wednesday night? And they were like, yeah, not great. So I thought, oh, good.
1: I wouldn't think it would be what the record company would want is a band walking off a show like this.
2: Yeah, who cares?
3: It's amazing how many people, even in normal clubs, will do pre-recorded stuff for their lead vocal and will be absolutely cheating. I've been playing clubs around everywhere. I've been amazed by how much cheating there is.
1: That's weird.
3: Well, yeah. Dude, you know, it's such a ripoff.
2: By the way, I don't know, but if you're going to see a live concert, I mean, there's all kinds of rules, like if you're doing a game show. You know what I mean? And it's like, well, wait a minute. It's just a TV show. No. There's very strict rules if you're playing a game show. To me, if you're going to see a live concert,
3: it should be, as they say, not pre-recorded.
2: And the band pre-records things. I was watching some of the Britney Spears special on HBO or whatever the other week. And there's this whole scene where I was watching the whole thing and I was like, it looks like she's lip-syncing half this stuff. And then there was a part where she sprinted up a huge flight of stairs and got to stop. Now, here's the thing. Try singing and sprinting up 28 stairs simultaneously with your skipping every other step and see if it doesn't make your voice go just a little bit and then get to the top and hit the high note without
1: a microphone two inches in your mouth.
2: You got one mic up the tukai and the other's up your nostril and you're sprinting up a long flight of stairs and there's not an ounce of breath or whatever to it. It's like, and I thought to myself, I was more angry at the bad choreography than I was at the lip syncing. Like, I was like, look, do not put yourself in a dunk tank.
3: Yeah, because it's so obvious.
2: Like, if you're going to lip sync, don't run in place and do Tai Bo.
3: Let the background people do all that frenetic dancing so that you can sing.
2: Right.
3: But they have computers where if you go off the note of the melody, it will kick in the pre-recorded melody until you get back on track.
2: Ah,
1: really?
3: Oh, it's just obscene.
2: True. Yeah. We got to get one of those for the show.
1: Absolutely.
3: Every time you say something you wish you didn't say.
2: Stupid, it just kicks in. Carolla's telling another high school football story. It just slides in.
1: Wow.
2: Drew's about to punch the mic again.
1: Well, maybe we would just put, sort of an electrical shock device in our seats.
2: No.
1: If we start getting
2: on
1: the track.
2: No, I like this one much better. Yeah, you can't sprint up a bunch of stairs and singing all the while and never hear it in your voice with the mic 3/4 of an inch from your mouth.
1: No way.
2: All right. And you do, by the way, when people are singing, you hear them, doing
3: their
2: thing.
3: Yeah, but that's the fun of it, is that they might make a mistake, actually, because it's live. That's dangerous, and that's exciting, I think.
2: Yeah, I don't understand kids today, Drew, but what do I need them for? I just do a radio show where we talk to them. Chris?
5: Yes.
2: You're 21?
5: Yes, I am.
2: What's up?
5: I would imagine that at 21 years old, I would have a pretty healthy libido, right? I mean, that would be something.
2: Sure, so, Chris, you're right.
5: Absolutely. And I found that the past few times that when I am in an intimate situation with a female, I don't get an erection, and I don't really feel. I don't
1: well,
5: feel
1: like
5: this. Well,
1: said female, is it the possibility that that's like,
2: all right?
5: Like, no,
2: you're up in your head, Chris.
1: Yeah, like a robot.
5: Well, I'm
2: a crack a brew and maybe take a little toke off a joint.
1: Are you nervous?
5: No, that doesn't help.
1: Nervous when you're with the girls?
5: No. I mean, I really enjoy.
2: Okay.
5: I really enjoy being with them. So.
2: Okay. All right. Here's what Chris needs. I was looking to call for
1: Well, maybe
2: James
1: he's doing too much pot or too much alcohol.
2: No.
5: No.
1: Santa Cruz.
5: I'm
1: no,
5: a pretty clean guy.
2: He needs a steady girl that he can work things out with and get his confidence
3: and feel
2: level
3: comfortable
2: up with.
3: Yeah. All right. But I think that most guys are the same way. Most guys, really, if we're honest about it, I mean, we can go and do the stud thing and have sex with a stranger, but we really enjoy it much more when you get to know somebody.
2: Yeah.
3: Am I wrong about that?
2: No.
3: We just don't admit it because we don't want to say, that's the macho thing is not to say that, but it's kind of normal.
2: Well, look, what it is there's a point where you're getting to know somebody and you're feeling comfortable. It's new and you're comfortable.
3: Mm-hmm.
2: See, here's the problem. Either it's new and it's great, but you're uncomfortable, or it's comfortable and it's old.
3: Yeah.
2: There's this sort of part where they cross, usually about week five.
1: Men actually have a biological drive for diversity.
2: Yeah.
1: And new.
2: Tell your,
1: the chicken story?
2: Old lady listening? Yeah, tell the story. Tell chicken the chicken story,
1: something
2: Drew.
1: Called the Coolidge effect that affects
2: Drew
1: all mammals.
2: A bunch of chickens in the Coolidge.
6: After the 43rd president.
1: No, yes. It's after the president from back in the turn of the century. And basically, the federal government used to maintain farms. And they used to take the president around once a year to inspect the farms. And this President Coolidge came around. And he and his wife were inspecting the farm. They separated. And they were going through the farms. And the farmer took Mrs. Coolidge over to the chicken coop and wanted to held up his prize rooster and said, Mrs. Coolidge, understand, this is our prize rooster. He copulates at least 100 times a day. The farmer was very proud. And Mrs. Coolidge looks at the rooster and says, Monsieur, please be sure to point that out to the president. So now she goes on about her business, and now the president comes along, and now the farmer is still proud but a little more subdued about things, and he goes, Mr. Coolidge, your wife asked me please to point out that this is our prize rooster, and he copulates at least 100 times a day, at which point the president said, with the same chicken? No, with 100 different chickens.
2: Thank you, Calvin.
6: Yeah.
2: All right. God, yes. Drew, and let me say this. Drew's only good story.
1: Yeah.
2: No, I mean, that's a winner for you.
1: It's a winner. Yeah, it's good. It's good. Yeah. Lots of mileage.
2: No, I hear it only about once every 14, 15 months, yeah. And I enjoy it. Well, I got to say that. People are too quick to do that. Oh, I've heard this one. No, I always enjoy it when Drew tells that one. I do.
3: If you have discipline in every 14 months, then...
2: Yeah. If it dropped down to a year, I think...
1: be too much.
2: There'd be trouble.
1: Yeah,
2: yeah.
1: Too much.
2: All right, so who the hell? What the hell? Who the hell?
1: It's five.
2: Yeah. He's got to, Chris. Oh, yeah.
1: Yeah, I think he's got to work it out with somebody.
2: Yeah, guys need that chick they can get. Here it is. This is the chick you take your shower with, your first shower with. You know what I mean?
1: Is it the fart?
2: You walk around naked. You break wind in front of. You try a few different positions in front of. This is you have sex in a weird place or you get a little oral on the road. This is the one you work all that stuff out with.
1: Yeah.
2: That's what you need. Now, once you do that with one chick and you kind of work it all out,
3: you know where the buttons are.
2: Then you know where everything is.
1: How old should a couple be when they're getting that workout one in?
2: Should the guy or the girl or whoever?
3: Yeah, yeah. 17.
2: James is 17. No, I was going to say, it usually works out this way.
1: 17 to 22 is the range.
2: You have that relationship, you have that girlfriend, boyfriend in high school, maybe you do it a couple times, but it doesn't, it's not experimental. It's just, you're lucky to be doing anything. You don't, that's the one where you're lucky to be going off the 3-meter board, you might as well just do a cannonball. You don't want to get any triple pike, half twist crap, right? Somewhere around 19 or 20, it's time to start experimenting. It's time to pull out the vibrator, go start working the back door, that kind of, and the comfort level too. That thing, it's weird because for a while you're humping, but you can't see each other naked. Like you can't walk around nude.
1: Yeah.
2: This is that walk around nude person. Take the shower, see, walk into the living room, that kind of thing.
3: Yeah, and someone who's kind of your own age, so you're kind of going through the same thing at the same time.
2: This is the first person you take on a small trip, like a weekender. And then you're going up to Santa Barbara for a couple
1: age
2: days.
1: We're talking about.
2: Mm-hmm. All right. Chris?
7: Yes.
2: You're 23?
7: Yes, I am.
2: What's up?
7: I had a question for Dr. Drew, actually. I was told, in high school, I was always told, condoms are safe. They'll protect you from all STDs, or most STDs, I should say. But one of my friends was telling me that HIV can actually go through the skin of a condom. It's a small enough organism that
1: is a concern. That's not been proven, but people have had concerns about that.
7: Oh, so it can happen.
1: Well, no, I didn't say it could. I said people are concerned that it might be the case.
2: Now, they're concerned about that with latex condoms?
1: With latex condoms, but clearly it's a lower risk than if you didn't use the condom. The question is, how good of a barrier is it?
2: And because
1: probably
2: it's like
1: pretty good.
2: Like any kind of filter, and that there'd be less dirty air coming through the filter than if you removed it completely.
1: Yeah,
2: I mean, even more so than
1: less likely for there to be anything getting through. There's a possibility it could get through, but they don't know that it gets through.
3: If you use a spermicidal condom, then you.
1: Nah, that
2: actually doesn't like this.
1: Yeah,
3: this is not good news.
2: It says they taste bad.
1: No.
3: Yeah.
1: What was her name?
2: Fooey.
1: Tina Fey, did you like?
3: Oh.
1: Well, she did over that.
2: Oh, when I told her about something gross?
1: Yeah.
2: All right. Yes, yeah, true. Why not? And by the way,
1: we don't know, but there was a data. The World Health Organization came up with some data that showed that it actually increases the risk of transmission of HIV. Naloxone 9 may be an irritant. It may slightly increase the risk. But
2: because it opens things up a little bit or causes an opening?
1: A very, very slight effect. The thing they did see was it doesn't seem to benefit anything. It's not a big deal.
3: Wow.
2: And that's well, not good. Okay, so what's up with now? What is it? The AIDS virus? Is it a molecule? What is it? It can
1: protein.
2: It's
1: tiny.
2: Okay, but
1: it's not a bacterium like chlamydia.
2: Is that bigger?
1: Way bigger.
2: It's way bigger.
1: Yeah.
2: So the difference in size between chlamydia and AIDS
1: huge.
2: Is between like Shaq and the guy who played Webster, that kid. I'm thinking of two black,
1: I think more like Shaq and an
2: personalities.
1: Ant.
2: And an ant.
1: Wow. Yeah.
2: Who's still a little bigger than the kid who played Webster. So
1: yeah,
2: you don't really
1: that's
2: make
1: what
2: it.
1: I'm saying.
2: Okay. So, it's just a huge difference in size.
1: Yeah.
2: Like, if you're looking at, through a microscope at chlamydia, much, much bigger.
1: Virus, you need electron microscopes.
2: Uh-huh. Yeah.
3: So we need a titanium kind of glove.
1: Yeah, but the idea is that people have thought, well, the latex seems to have these pores in them, and maybe those pores are about the same size as a HIV particle, and maybe it can get through. It'll be helpful, believe me. Wearing a condom is better than not wearing a condom, and these are all risk reduction measures. They're not perfect.
2: Yeah, so what about latex gloves, then, with the AIDS virus?
1: That's right.
2: Well, I mean, that's all they wear, right?
1: Yeah, but that's skin and not mucosal surface exposure.
2: Yeah, but still. You see how I use that, James? It works almost every time.
3: But still.
2: Yeah, but still. See, now I'm right. We got to move on.
1: Yeah.
2: All right.
1: Commercial. There we go.
2: Well, there you go, Drew. I should have been on the speech and debate team in high school.
1: Yeah, but good times.
2: Yeah, but still. It would have been great. We're going to take ourselves a little break. James Marsters here tonight. And we'll be right back after this. Hey, everybody. It's a love line. James Marsters here tonight. Spike from Angel. Drew and his stupid hypotheticals over the air.
1: Got you guys all worked up. I was going to bring that up on the air, too. I'm really messing with you.
2: Trying to take a whiz. James has one about being on the moon.
3: Yeah.
2: Go ahead.
3: It was actually in the show, so I can't take credit for it. It was really good. Cavemen or astronauts, who would win if they're on the moon? Not on the moon. If they're just on Earth fighting, mm-hmm. Who wins in a fist fight, cavemen or astronauts?
2: I mean, now the astronauts, are they laying down with their equipment and stuff?
3: Yeah, so they fly through time, right? And they come back in the Mesozoic era or whatever era it was.
2: Right.
3: And they land down, and they can get out of their spacesuits if they want to.
2: Mm-hmm.
3: But they find cavemen, they get into a fight.
1: Oh, caveman takes them.
2: I'm going caveman if I'm just going pure hand-to-hand.
1: But
2: if you gave the modern
1: astronauts
2: man...
1: Astronauts will find more weapons.
2: That's we're saying astronaut, but we just mean modern man.
1: Yeah.
2: You gave astronauts 20 minutes to put a plan together, they could probably fashion
3: this is
2: something for themselves.
1: That's right.
3: Plus, they would also respond in a coordinated fashion.
2: The astronauts.
3: Yeah.
2: Right?
3: And they're also trained
1: they communicate,
3: by military.
1: And they can communicate,
2: right.
1: too.
3: But I still go with the caveman, man, because astronauts are going to be small. They always pick the small guys to go in those capsules.
2: They can't have any lard asses
1: in
2: space.
1: Have Ancient Man was small, too.
2: Yeah, they weren't that big.
3: But thick?
2: Were they? Well,
3: big well the Flintstones,
2: the
3: he was thick.
2: Thing, yeah.
1: He loved pizza,
2: too. Did you see John blue. Goodman? Huge man.
1: Loved pizza.
2: Loved pizza and big ribs.
3: Take your head in his hand, man.
2: All right. I got my hypothetical, too.
1: Yeah.
2: This is about effing the person at the office.
1: Oh, no, we've heard this one. No. Come on.
2: No,
1: this is a good call. There's a good
2: this
1: call.
2: This is powerful
1: Somebody
2: stuff.
1: Wants to give you a bar mitzvah.
2: Oh, really?
1: Yes. Come on. Let's hear it. Listen to this.
2: You're lucky, man.
1: I know. I hear about
2: this. This is going to be powerful. What? Where are we going to?
1: Five.
2: Oh, five? Well, how the hell do I know?
1: Because I had the sticky up there.
2: The sticky was over on one. Alexis?
8: Yeah.
2: You're 20?
8: Uh-huh.
2: What's up?
8: Adam, I think that you should have a bar mitzvah.
2: Yeah.
8: Are
2: you not late now? It's too late. Now I'm literally a millionaire and I got everything I need. But back in the day, I could have used one.
8: I understand, but I feel like you have enough respect and, you should be recognized in the Jewish community.
2: I should. Number one honorary Jew right here.
8: Well,
2: Ace Carolla.
1: It helped your career, too.
2: Yeah.
8: Well, I didn't hear you, but we could find you a Torah portion and we could do all sorts of stuff. It could be so much fun. My mom can make matzo ball soup.
2: I'm into it. I'm not into the studying the Torah part.
1: Learning Hebrew.
2: Yeah.
8: So we'll have, like, a 13-year-old boy say your part or something.
2: That's what I...
3: Stand in.
2: That's what I like. I'd be up there. Ladies and gentlemen, thank you for coming out. I'm now going to read from the Torah. Josh, get in here. Come here, buddy.
8: I mean, I think that's reasonable. I don't remember my Torah portion, and I don't really think that it had any...
2: Oh, you had the bat mitzvah?
8: Yes, I did.
2: All right, listen. You Jews got to work this out. This is a dude thing. This ain't a chick thing. This is for the fellas. You know, I mean, you guys, you got your menstrual cycle. You got a lot of stuff we don't got.
1: Your menstrual cycle. Wow. They have a little,
8: that's like the same.
3: First playing a lute song once a month.
2: Menstrual cycle.
8: No, you that's got, equal.
2: You got your menstrual cycle. I'm tired, Drew. I went to bed at 2 when I got up at 6:30.
1: Nice. Morning.
2: You got your menstrual, your traveling menstrual cycle. The point is you have things we don't have. Why? Don't take our stuff.
1: Yeah.
2: The bar mitzvah, that's for the fellas.
8: But I'm a Jew. I mean, like, it's more about...
2: Okay, well, you don't have a beard and a peos, do you?
1: You didn't become a man.
2: You didn't become a man.
8: That's not fair either. I don't even get to wear the yarmulke. I don't get to wear... You know what I mean? Like,
3: do you really want to wear the yarmulke?
8: So badly.
3: Right on.
2: All right, so you want to give me... And what's involved with the bar mitzvah, by the way?
8: Nothing. You just have to read something. Well, when's your birthday? I know it's coming up sometime. You said... Weren't you going to do a countdown to your birthday?
2: Yeah.
8: Maybe that wasn't you, but you were going to be recognized for your birthday and be really excited about it. But you just find a Torah portion, something that was written in the Torah around your birthday.
2: Oh, like really? That's how it works?
8: Yeah, kind of like whatever they would read on that Saturday, depending on their schedule. In L.A., things get a little booked up, so you might have to read something for a few weeks after, but that's the way it goes.
2: All right, and would I pick a theme?
8: Sure, for the party?
2: Yeah.
8: Oh, you're more interested in the party. The party's where it's at. I'm just telling you, you have to do the religious stuff. The party, you can do whatever you want.
2: All right. Well, I like to pick, like, a Star Wars theme.
8: Ooh, you're in.
1: I thought you'd have stripper theme.
2: No.
3: Stripper
2: Star
3: Wars.
2: Keep it cool. And,
3: This is Leah.
2: Hey, everybody. Similarly, Corolla's Torah Honorary Jew. Candy Stage 5. Yeah, that's where I went. I went Vince Neil there. And like a strip club DJ doing it.
8: It could be arranged.
2: All right, baby doll. I'll tell you what.
8: I'll check up on you around your birthday. How about that?
2: Please do. It's the end of May.
8: Okay.
2: It's the end of May, and I may be heading toward a bar mitzvah. Thank you, Alexis.
8: I'm in L.A., and I listen all the time, so I'll check in, I promise.
2: Thanks, sweetie pie.
8: Good night, you guys.
2: All right. Bye. You don't have to worry about the Jews. They always land on their feet. They really do. They take care of their own. They take care of business. You know what I'm saying?
1: Yeah.
2: That's why I could be one. Yeah. And I could be...
1: You couldn't take care of anybody else, but you take care of business.
2: I do got the nap. I got the nappy Jew hair.
1: Yeah.
2: I got that annoying voice many Jews have. I have the
1: voice. You like food? You complain a lot?
2: Oh.
1: Are you
2: nobody
1: good?
2: Complains. Nobody complains. I complain about first class flying. Yeah.
1: All the time.
3: My nuts aren't warm enough? What are you like?
2: Yeah.
1: Yeah.
2: The ones on the top are colder than the ones on the bottom because the ones on the bottom are insulated by the ones on the top. Please, somebody do something about this. This is an insult. Yeah.
1: All right, we're taking a break.
2: Horrible food and in such small portions. That's basically my key to life. Yes, Drew?
1: Yes, Adam.
2: All right. We'll take a quick break. We'll be right back. Well, that's the show, everybody. Thank Christ. James Marsh is everybody.
1: But I will watch something that's after South Park. So
2: that's right.
1: Obviously, be sure to catch Adam this Sunday.
2: Oh, yeah. This Sunday on Comedy Central. That's right. Big special. Big bar mitzvah.
1: James
2: special.
1: Marsh.
2: Right. James. Yeah. Angel, 9 o'clock, WB, Wednesday nights.
3: Yeah.
2: I want to thank Anderson and Ann and Junior, producer Lauren and Chris
9: and Brian and all the
2: fine people that make this show the good solid seven that it is week in and week out. So, until next time, it's Adam Carolla for Dr. Drew saying mahalo. By the way, here's why people can't memorize your name. It's not a name. You know, what if I just said, hey, what's your name?
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2: 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Tonight, we're talking racing. We have Sarah Fisher here tonight and Dan Weldon, both in the Toyota Indy 400, which is coming up this weekend, this Friday, Saturday, and Sunday. The race is Sunday. Saturday is qualifying, and Friday is practice. Open to the public, by the way. And is that at the Fontana Speedway?
12: Yes, you're correct.
2: Yes, I think I went to this last year.
1: Oh, really?
2: Yes, I think I did. Horrible food at that place. Oh.
1: But a great event.
2: Great event. Great event. But let me tell you something about the food. They trap you in there. You're trapped.
1: Yeah, well, it's like a big frying pan, right?
2: I mean, you can't bring, you're just trapped. You're forced to eat S on a shingle and bad Pringles. But the event itself, spectacular. Dan is races for the Andretti Green Team. But that's not the cool green team. That's a different green team, right?
13: Well, it's a cool team, but it's now renamed. It's the Andretti Green Racing Team.
2: But oh, it's not. But was it the same cool with the K, like the cool cigarettes?
13: Yeah. No, it was owned by Barry Green. It's now been taken over by Michael Andretti, Kim Green, and Kevin Savary. So it's a great team to be on.
2: And Sarah's got quite the list of accomplishments here. She was voted the IRL's most popular driver for the past 2 years running. She's became only the third woman in history to qualify for the Indianapolis 500. What happened in the 500?
12: Oh, lots of things. this year, we had a motor blow up on lap 15.
2: Mm-hmm.
12: So we didn't get to finish the race this year.
2: How is Indy? I know it's the grandfather of all these races. It's the big show, at least as far as the public goes. But is it the fastest track, or are they all relatively the same speed-wise?
12: Well, Indy is certainly where you see the top speeds. But as far as the action of side-by-side racing at the top speeds, you would get that more at somewhere like Chicago or Fontana this weekend. You can run 220 side-by-side, whereas at Indy, you can't run 230 side-by-side.
2: Right, 240 side. And, you know, the whole thing about the side-by-side is the open wheel part of it really makes it hairy. I mean, everyone watches the stock car and the NASCAR and all that, but they're trading paint. When wheels run up on each other, cars go sailing. It just seems like an accident waiting to happen, and maybe it is. But are these cars as safe as stock cars, or safer, or does anyone know?
12: I think they're safer, personally, because when you hit the wall in one of these cars, they might blow apart and it looks horrendous. But the fact of the car taking that energy and those parts coming apart, that's where the car is absorbing the crash and your body is not absorbing the crash. And whereas when you're in a stock car, you're glued to a steel frame.
2: Yeah.
12: And, you know, it's not a soft material, so your body takes more of the impact in those kind of cars.
2: So, I mean, there's definitely more technology involved with these cars. I mean, it's not quite Formula One, but it's a lot closer than about anything else?
13: I would have to say as the series progresses, it's getting more and more like F1. The amount of technology that's involved, the amount of sensors on our cars that are logging various pieces of information is out of this world. And that's why we can do these speeds relatively comfortably, and that's why we can run side by side.
2: And it all gets fed back to the computer that's at the pit, and is there adjustments being made, suspension, engine, that kind of stuff? I mean, some degree?
13: I mean, even through a race, we'll constantly be making adjustments. We have adjustments in the cockpit. So the drivers definitely have to earn their money. But through a test day, which we've actually just done two at Fontana, we'd constantly be adjusting the car, dampers, wings, etc.
2: It's amazing what the role that aerodynamics play in this.
1: At a quarter of a thousand miles an hour.
2: I never thought of it as a quarter of a thousand miles an hour, but that should be your answer. Forget the 250. Say, I'm traveling a quarter of a thousand miles an hour, like Dr. Drew says. But, you know, it strikes me that somewhere, like whenever I love watching all these old vintage races and all the old footage and watching the Speed Network and all that kind of stuff, and it's just what these guys would do in the past in terms of, you know, fuel, sitting on the fuel tanks and not wearing helmets, or if they were wearing helmets, they were more like a horse riding, you know, the kind of thing you want to fox hunt with straps. You know, it was just basically a hardened skull cap with straps going along the side. They're sitting on top of the fuel tank. They weren't belted in. They didn't want to be belted in. Took some. I can never figure this out. And I mean, I got a bunch of thoughts on this. I'm just going to give them to you. I you know, the roll bar didn't really come into the car until about 10 years after World War II. And in World War II, we had flying fortresses with belly bubbles on them that maneuvered in 1,000 different directions. I mean, the Germans were coming up with jets, so we had our own jets at the end of the war. The atomic bomb, really couldn't figure out the piece of tube that went a little higher than your head in the car. I think we figured it out. I think the thing was is those guys were pussies who put that tube on that went higher than their head.
1: Hockey players didn't wear helmets.
2: It was a bravado thing. Right. Yeah, hockey players took them 75 years and 7 million concussions to figure out that maybe a helmet would be nice.
1: And then the face mask came a lot later.
2: In hockey?
1: Yeah.
2: It's barely there now. And the thing I like about hockey, too, is the guys who now everyone's forced to wear the helmet, but nobody says they have to cinch up the chin strap. So it hangs 9 inches below them like a bucket so that when their head hits the ground, the helmet pops off just before the skull makes contact with the ice.
1: Yeah.
2: So there was a bravado thing in racing for sure. I mean, it was a daredevil sport. But I think the bravado is expressed in the driving now, but not in the, hey, I'm wearing a T-shirt and underpants.
1: The exposure, yeah, not so much exposure, not the speed.
2: Would you agree with that?
13: Well, I think I tested the roll bar at Indy, so I'm glad I'm glad I had it on, to tell you the truth. But
2: flipped the car?
13: Yeah.
2: How fast were you going?
13: We were just going into turn three, so it's got to have been about 240, but I was trying to do the side-by-side thing at Indy as well as Fontana. But no, I think... I thought we were brave, but when you look back at those guys, and they were
1: going
13: out of control.
2: Yeah, they were going about as fast as one of those Razor scooters are going.
1: they're going
2: 100 miles an hour, 90 miles an hour, but they're on these bias ply 70 series, you know, 10 speed tires that are like folding under the car around each corner. I mean, you look at you go back and look at some of that stuff like Le Mans.
1: Yeah.
2: Le Mans, they're just flying down a street, and they were going 200 miles an hour back in the later 60s and stuff.
1: Really?
2: All those. Oh, yeah. Oh. I mean, at Le Mans, like, you know, GT40s and some of the Ferraris and stuff like that, and some crazy Porsche, you know, the wide open unlimited classes.
1: Yeah.
2: And they just have footage of them going down the street, and it's at night, and it's raining, and the street is lined with big
1: people.
2: Oak trees.
1: And people.
2: And people. But huge trees and no railing. Like, you just catch the tree. And then people standing around. I like the people that stand around at the rally races who stand on the outside of the corner drinking beer, just watching car after car sideways and out of control with a little air under them, just barely going by them. And then surprised when one rolls into them. Shocked. How could this happen? Really? How could it not happen? I like rallies that you guys got to get in rally racing. There's zero rules because they don't do it here. They just it's in Egypt, it's in Africa. They're out in the parts of Europe unknown, and there's no rules. Like just go drive on that cliff road, and be careful, don't hit the donkey. That's all right. But you guys are what are we talking about, Drew? I got a little fired up there.
1: You guys
2: are all the cars are running the same motor, right?
12: No, there's three different manufacturers. There's a set of rules. Four. Hey. Three. He threw me off. No. And you have to abide by a certain standard of rules.
2: Displacement and things like that.
12: Yeah, but they have different manufacturers that come up with different engines that all abide by the same rules but try to go with different theories.
2: Who's running?
12: Chevrolet, Toyota, mm-hmm. and Honda.
2: And they're all... They're all small V8s.
12: Yes.
2: Small displacement V8s.
13: Well, guess what? It's pretty good, I think. We're always looking for more.
2: Right, but is the rule because I get confused sometimes. There's lots of different racing factions and lots of different rules. But is the rule that the engine displacement cannot be over I don't know, 3 liters or 2.9 or whatever it is. Oh, you guys don't know? I run into this each time. There's got to be a displacement rule.
1: Whatever the topic
2: but,
1: is.
2: But you can make as much horsepower as you want, given that displacement. Like, given all these criteria, go ahead and knock yourself out, see how much horsepower you can get.
12: That's the goal. I mean, you want to have a faster engine package than the next guy.
2: Right.
12: You want to be able to get away with, you know, on a short track, you want to have more torque. But on a track like Fontana, you want to have a lot more high end.
2: Right.
12: And, you know, really you want two different motor designs, but right now we have one. And we try to take that band and make it even from the bottom all the way to the top.
2: And how do you decide which one you're going with?
12: Well, that's something that Chevy and Toyota and Honda go for, as far as, you know, the torque bands that they have.
2: But if you start with a Honda at the beginning of the series, is it Honda all the way through the season, or can you swap engines around?
12: It'd be very difficult to swap engines around. There's a lot of rule. I mean, there's restrictions. When you sign up with Honda and you say, hey, I want to run your motor for this year, let's say Chevrolet on my case, you know, you're committed to running that engine for the whole year.
2: Right, because they're sponsoring
1: you're
2: you.
1: The boss.
2: Right.
1: Oh, they're the boss.
12: You're working together to try and get an overall package to run faster, and you're helping them with R&D, and they're helping you with R&D, so you don't want to split off and leave them in the middle of the season.
2: Well, I mean, I'm hip. I know. I know what it's like. I'm sponsored by this microphone company. No. All right, Drew, where are we?
1: Here we go.
2: We're going to the phones?
1: Yeah.
2: Drew doesn't know anything about cars. He's jealous.
1: By comparison to you, I know nothing.
13: He should come to the race on Sunday.
2: Yeah, you know, he won't go. He's scared of things that go fast and make noises and are fun. But you guys really don't know the engine displacement, the maximum engine displacement? There's got to be. It's got to be kind of small, like 3 liters or something like that.
12: I don't know.
13: No,
12: you know,
13: I don't know exactly.
2: All right, we're going to look into this. I'm going to find out for you guys.
13: You'd have to teach us something.
2: Who cares? I care, you jackass.
1: Don,
2: along with me having fun every once in a while.
1: Hey, Don.
2: Boring bit.
1: Don?
14: Yes?
1: What's going on?
14: Okay. I just found out just recently in the last week that I'm pregnant. I'm 5 to 6 weeks, and the guy that I'm pregnant by, I've been seeing,
1: I'm going to interrupt you for a second, Don. The guy who I'm pregnant by is just like, what are you doing now for work? Well, right now.
2: Right.
1: The guy I'm pregnant by implies that, A, he's not around.
2: Right.
1: B, there's at least another father with another child around.
2: Oh, really?
1: This is the guy.
2: This is the current
1: this
2: guy.
1: This is the guy I'm pregnant
2: not
1: with.
2: Not the last guy.
1: Yeah.
2: Don.
1: So you have other kids?
14: Well, yeah, I do have other.
1: Oh, okay.
2: Shocking.
1: Oh, yeah. Shocking.
2: Go ahead.
14: No, he is around though.
2: He is.
14: We just broke up 2 nights ago.
2: Well, he was around.
14: We've been off and on for 14 months, more on than off. But I had a lot of difficulty getting him to express himself emotionally to me. He would not tell me he loves me. Never. He never once told me he loved me. He only ever told me he cared very deeply for me one time.
1: So naturally enough, you'd want this to be the father of another child.
2: Yeah, why'd you let him get you pregnant?
14: Well, I was told that I could not conceive children anymore. I have endometriosis, and I've...
2: that guy, by the way? I'd like to kick that guy in the balls. I'd like to kick that guy in the balls, and the guy says, you'll never walk again. But 6 months later, I was dancing.
1: Exactly why no one says things like that. What your doctor said to you, you could have trouble conceiving because of endometriosis. You may not be able to conceive.
14: No, actually, he told me with 100% certainty that I could not conceive because of the blood work that I was not ovulating.
2: Okay, doesn't it seem like...
14: And I'm also allergic to all kinds of birth control.
2: Listen, I hate to tell anyone to sue anybody, but doesn't it seem like you got a case?
14: Like, yeah, my mom said the same thing, and so did the father of the baby. Said the same exact thing. The only problem with that is he probably didn't put it in writing, so I have no proof.
2: Okay.
14: But I am looking into that.
1: I'm doubting that he said that.
2: Right.
14: But my question is...
2: Well, here's my question, too, just by the way, doctor. Okay. What is in it for you as a doctor, yes, you doctor, to tell a patient 100% you're not going to walk or 100% you cannot conceive a child?
1: You never say that.
2: Why would you?
1: You just say, in my opinion, this is how this is going to play out.
2: Right.
1: You say, in my opinion.
2: Okay. Well, anyway, Don.
14: Okay.
2: So what do we need to do? You're 5 weeks pregnant.
14: Right. Now
2: you already have 4 kids?
14: Yeah.
2: Oh, my God. You didn't think you could get pregnant?
14: This is actually my eighth pregnancy.
2: If we could filled your vagina with cement, you could get pregnant.
14: Yeah, this is actually my eighth pregnancy. I've had
2: your eighth pregnancy.
14: Yeah.
2: Oh, okay. Well, touche. Yeah. I stand corrected.
1: Okay, so along the way, you didn't learn about birth control?
14: No, I'm allergic to birth control. I showed signs.
2: All right. What are we going to do?
1: What's the question?
14: My main concern is now that we're apart, we're still in contact. He wants to get an abortion. I'm iffy about it. But I don't want to force him into a pregnancy or raising a child and then have him regret or neglect, me or the
2: child. Who's raising all the other kids?
14: Me.
2: Okay, where are all the fathers of those kids?
14: They're not around. They're in their lives, but they're not around for me. But they do good jobs.
1: Fathers are there? I feel like I'm talking to my cat.
14: Four.
2: Four fathers. Four, four kids, four dads?
14: Four kids, four
2: and
14: dads.
2: And this would be five?
14: Yes.
2: This is, I think this is a record for a white person. I didn't want to say it, but, I don't think you're going to come close to the black or Mexican record here. But for the Anglo, I think this is a record. This may be North American.
14: Well, that's not how I chose it.
2: That's an homage.
14: That's,
2: to the black
14: that's
2: and Mexican man. I'm not trying to put them down. I'm just saying you may be looking at some sort of North American white record here. I think it's 5.5. I'm going to have to look into that.
1: What's the plan? What is the plan, Don?
14: I'm sorry, I didn't hear you.
1: What's the plan?
14: Okay.
1: What is your plan?
14: I need to know a male's point of view or a male's opinion on should I pursue him still, how he might be feeling.
2: Don, get the abortion. Just get the abortion.
1: Or give the child up for adoption.
2: Give the child up for adoption. You can get pregnant. Don't get pregnant again. I don't trust this guy. I don't like this guy just because you picked him.
1: Right.
2: And he's an idiot.
1: Are you a trauma survivor? Were you sexually abused or something?
14: Yes, no.
1: Of course. Oh, come on.
2: Something.
14: I was almost molested as a child. I remember the situation clearly. But he didn't actually touch me physically.
1: Were you physically abused?
14: He almost... no, never.
2: What's your excuse then?
14: I was emotionally abused. So.
1: Emotionally abused. Okay. You can't maintain a relationship.
14: Really hard for me.
1: You're not going to maintain it with this guy. It's not going to happen.
14: So basically what you're saying is regardless of the baby, even if I get the abortion, that he does not care about me, that I should just drop the whole situation.
1: Well, he's told you that, and just the fact that
14: he's told me he did care about me.
2: He said cared about, but he wouldn't even say love. You had to back him in a corner, and he said maybe he had feelings for you.
1: You having been an abuse survivor like that makes you attracted to guys that are not available and abusive. Until you get some treatment, you're going to continually pick dysfunctional relationships. This guy is not into this relationship. He's backing out. He wants out. He's angry about the pregnancy. The pregnancy is not going to galvanize this relationship. It's just going to make him resentful and maybe abuse the kid. If you have the baby, please give it up for adoption.
2: Or just let it go. You know what I mean? Give it a fighting chance. Yeah, like a kid will do with a frog or a lizard, you know? I did that with my rabbits once. I know coyotes ate them like 2 days later.
1: Give them a fighting chance.
2: But they were too big for my apartment, and we took them up to the hills up in Laurel Canyon. We just let them go. Hey, that's Darwinism, baby. It's all right.
13: I second that.
2: If the kid does survive, it's going to be quite an individual. Do you know what I'm saying?
1: Yes.
2: Learning, using a bark for a scratch pad to learn arithmetic, wearing a beaver pelt. You know, Feral child,
1: he will be.
2: Yeah.
1: Yes.
2: Oh, for Christ's sake. I can't believe that nobody gets involved with these people and tells them to stop cranking out the
1: she's
2: kids.
1: She's a menace to herself.
2: Society.
1: To the community.
2: Society. Jesus Christ. Is there a politician in this great United States of ours that's not pussy enough to step up? Or not such a big puss that they can't step up? This is where we have to focus, everybody. It's this.
1: Yeah, this is it.
2: 25, got 35 kids and four different dads and going on five. Nobody's going to say a word about this. No, we got to talk about taxes. Brian?
15: Hey, how's it going?
2: You're 18?
15: Yeah.
2: You got a question for our guest?
15: Yeah, I do. I was wondering when you guys got into racing and how you did it and what would be the best way for me to do it because I've always aspired to do that.
12: Ah, good, a normal question. I can handle that. I got started in racing when I was 5, and my parents were into racing, sprint cars, and go-karts more as a hobby than a career, and everyone in my family did something in racing, so if I would have done anything else, I'd have been the weird one. And so I started in quarter midgets and go-karts and ran sprint cars and midgets, and by luck, I got into IndyCars.
1: By luck? What does that mean?
12: Well, by luck, my first car owner, Dale Pelfrey, was interested in midget drivers and wanted to bring a midget driver along into his IndyCar for the last race of the season, and called me and said, hey, do you want to test for me and take your rookie test? And, I mean, I jumped right on that. Who wouldn't? And then from there, I just had, you know, Derek Walker with Walker Racing had seen me do my rookie test and was interested in signing me for 3 years after that. So
2: how do you do your rookie test?
12: Well, you get in a car and there's what, it's been 4 years since I've done it.
13: Four phases.
12: Dan, you explain that.
13: Basically, you turn up a particular track that the team decide. And it has to be a feasible one. They put you pretty much on a place like Chicago or Fontana.
2: Mm-hmm.
13: And I think you'll start your first phase off and you'll have to run 10 laps between 200 and 205 mile an hour.
2: Mm-hmm.
13: And you have to be within 200 and 205. They want to see that you can run consistently.
2: Uh-huh.
13: Then you'll do 10 at 205 to 210. And then 10 more at 215. 210 to 215, and then 10 more at 220 plus. That would be at somewhere like Chicago. And basically you have a senior IRL official checking your progress and making sure that you're safe on track. But I have to say, I think the IRL is real good from that standpoint. Brian Barnhart had there was a new driver on the track at the last race, Ed Carpenter, and Brian would ask how he was running with us guys in traffic, and he did a real good job. So they're real safety conscience.
2: Wow, that's... That's nice. That's kind of impressive, like cranking it up. And I like the idea of having to keep it between those two speeds. Yeah. All right. Do you have a digital speedometer, like, on the steering wheel?
13: Yeah, we have, you know, like when you go to the arcades and you see those the computer games with the steering wheel with all the different buttons on, we have basically that. We've got the lights on the top that tell us when to shift. And then, like, we have a thin little dash.
2: Mm-hmm.
13: It's pretty bright, and it tells you your running speed. Your fuel mixture and miles per gallon.
2: Is it harder to keep a car I think we were just talking about this last night. It's harder to drive on the freeway when a cop's crawling on the third lane. He's going 53. It's hard to sort of feather the throttle and keep from passing him. Is it harder to drive between 2 and 205 than it is at 240?
13: You know what, at Indy, I did. And this is the truth. We had a slight issue with setup on my rookie orientation there. And I did a lap of about 185 average, and it felt like I was doing 270.
2: Mm.
13: And then 3 days later, I did a lap of over 230 average, and it felt no problem.
2: Because the car wasn't set up correctly?
13: Yeah,
2: when you're doing
13: it's got to feel right. And when it feels right, it feels easy and relatively slow.
2: Would you say for Brian or anyone else getting started that go-karts is the easiest way to go, get you the best experience?
13: Yeah, that's how I started. I started off at 4 in go-karts and then basically just stayed in karting. My parents shipped me off to Italy at 14 and I spent a lot of time over there racing karts, but that's the way everybody gets in now and seems
1: Italy?
13: To...
1: Italy?
13: Yeah.
2: No, I mean Italy or karts?
13: Yeah, karting's very big in Europe.
2: Oh, it is.
13: So I was moved to Italy to concentrate
1: on racing.
13: Is Italy
1: the mecca of karting? Is that?
13: I would say so, yeah.
2: Really?
13: Yeah.
2: Wow. Those guineas, I'll tell you. Crazy. Got the soccer and go-karts. Yep.
1: Ferrari.
2: Yeah. All right. Hey, Brian?
16: Yeah.
1: There you go.
2: Go to Italy. Get a go-kart.
16: Okay.
2: All right. That's fine. Oh, love those Ferraris. Mm. I can't stand stock cars or...
1: Let's take a break and talk. Let's hear what you can't stand.
2: You guys make fun of that stuff? You guys do, right? Stupid pushrod, iron block
13: engines. We do in Europe, but now I'm over here, I got to be a little bit more careful.
2: Yeah. Bunch of idiots driving around in a circle.
1: Second most popular sport in the country.
2: I know. Think how many idiots call this show every night. Think all the idiots out there. All right. We'll take ourselves a little break. Talking Toyota. IRL, Sarah and Dan are both here. The big race is coming up in Fontana this Sunday, qualifying on Saturday, and we'll be right back. It's Loveline. I'm Adam. That's Dr. Drew. Wilmer Valderrama is going to be in here tomorrow night from That 70s Show. And what the hell is that movie they've been pimping for the last? Seth Green was...
16: Party Monster.
2: Did you see it, Anderson?
16: Yeah, I liked it very... The first hour was amazing, and then it kind of... Yeah.
1: And Andy Dick's coming in next week. And
2: All right. Dan Weldon is here. Sarah Fisher's here. They both race for the IRL. And Toyota's putting on a big race coming up this weekend in

0: these things, and then life just sort of, whatever's behind you, it's some sort of, like you're going down some lake, and the wake just sort of fades back into the lake, and you can't really remember, you know, I can't remember anyone's name, and I don't remember, I introduced myself to people I haven't seen a thousand times.
1: That's a nice image for your entire life.
0: Yeah, it's nice. It's just, yes, that's life. Your motorboat going through the lake, and you're cutting a nice groove through it, and you're creating a wake, but then when you turn around and look, you can't tell where you've been because it's just more lake, just flat lake. That's my life, Drew. I think I went last year, and I don't think there was an accident. Hmm. That's what I'm going to say. Was there an accident last year?
2: Actually, yes, there was because
0: Late in the day? Did you crash?
2: No, it wasn't me. It was my teammate because I filled in for him at Nazareth in Nazareth, Pennsylvania. And then next 2 weeks after that, and that's how I got my job with the team.
0: Oh, really?
2: Yeah.
0: Well, maybe I put a curse on him or something. I probably stayed for 2 hours and then left, so maybe it happened toward the end of the race.
1: You were so loaded at the end, you don't know what the hell was going on.
0: I staggered out onto the track, started yelling something about the drive. I was clenching my fist at every car, yelling, slow down, like an old man.
2: Good times, though, right?
0: Yeah, good times. All right, let's see.
1: Raising your cane at them.
0: You young liver, never die.
1: Yeah, hey, Joe, what's happening?
3: Yeah, not much. What's up?
0: What's happening?
3: You know, Adam, royalty. You, I don't know what it is, man. You're as good as royalty. If I had the chance to meet the president or you, wouldn't even be a choice.
0: Wow. What do you mean? You take me?
3: Yeah.
1: No, like, no way. What are you talking about?
0: Here's the difference between me and the president. If you give me like a plane ticket and $1,000, I'll come to your house.
3: Well,
0: I'm just saying. I mean, I would do that if I thought I could get the president to come to my house for a plane ticket and $1,000. I would do it. Yeah, I would bring him.
3: Oh, yeah.
0: All right. Well, anyway, Joe, thanks.
1: It speaks volumes about how he feels about you.
0: What's up?
3: Well, I've had this problem for as long as I can remember. I mean, it's nothing, you know, that's come up recently, but I go back and forth between like wanting to be a girl. It's usually the hornier I get, the more I want to be a girl, you know, downtown, you see a hot chick or something.
0: My price has gone up to $1,500, by the way. Plane ticket, $1,500.
3: It's $1,500? Let me get it.
0: And, security.
1: And you're not gay, is that right?
3: Correct. I have a girlfriend. We've been together for a little over two and a half years.
1: So for you, when you become aroused, that's associated with a feeling of wanting to be somebody else.
3: Well, she doesn't. She knows about everything. I mean, the way that works, though, is that, I cross-dress and stuff, but...
1: Oh, boy.
3: You know,
0: you do.
3: Okay. What's that?
0: Well, what about, you know, last week we had a doctor on here that did those...
3: Yes, Alter. Dr. Alter.
0: Gender reassignment surgeries. You ever think about that?
3: Yeah, no. I'm a big guy.
0: Oh, really? This is gonna be funny. What size are you?
3: Well, I am 6'3", pretty close to 300. I'm pushing 300.
0: Now I'm at $2,000.
3: Yeah,
0: just keeps going up.
3: But
1: did your parents used to give you messages such as, gee, if you'd only been a girl, we want to...
3: My dad doesn't know a whole lot about it. I get my nails done.
0: When you were young, what do you think sent you down this path?
1: One of the ways this sometimes happens is a lot of messages about we wish you'd
3: been a
1: girl.
3: I don't know if something sent me down. I mean, my mom was always, you know, she's not in my life anymore, and she hasn't been for a while.
1: Why?
3: She's hardcore alcoholic, just too many problems. I like analogies. Like Adam, I say, you know, you can only go into a burning fire so many times before you get burnt too bad to go back and try and save stuff, you know. So
1: that's fine.
3: As far as I'm concerned.
1: Right. That could be a healthy thing.
0: We're at 2,300 now for the week and a half.
1: And was she pretty chaotic when you were growing up?
3: Yeah. My brother, I have one brother, he's 4.5 years older than I am, you know, and he's pretty much done the same thing.
1: He cross-dresses also.
3: No, he wrote her off, sorry.
1: She used to give you messages about being a girl, dressing you up, or wishing you'd been a girl?
3: Not really. I'm pretty good at hiding it from a lot of people. My girlfriend knows.
1: Joe, stay with me. I'm asking you a question about your mom. When you were growing up.
0: $2,500 now. Yeah. She has a tracking problem.
1: She put a $500 surcharge. When you were growing up, did your mom used to dress you up or humiliate you or say things like, I wish you'd been a girl if we'd only had a girl? Maybe
3: no, she never said that. She was always, I mean, she'd like beat us and stuff and kick us out all the time. I mean, I slept on the floor of my brother's pickup truck a few times.
1: All right.
3: You know,
1: that's plenty to...
0: What do you do now, Joe?

0: I drive public transit.
1: But here's the deal.
2: You drive a bus?
0: Yeah.
2: No. Okay. So you're holding at 28.
1: You shouldn't even consider anything like a gender reassignment. You're a trauma survivor and should have that
0: treatment. Yeah, I don't know.
2: And where do you live?
0: Minnesota.
2: 2050.
0: Not too far.
1: In the spring.
2: Wait, you have an apartment or you're a homeowner?
0: Actually, I just bought a trailer. We lived in a house.
2: Oh, hold on a second. I got to crunch some numbers here.
1: It's in Minnesota, though. It's not in Oklahoma.
2: Yeah,
1: just make it springtime. It can't be in the winter.
2: I got to say we're up to 3,700 minimum.
1: How far from the airport are you?
2: And those are off weekends. You know what I mean? That's not summer. What do hotels call that? During downtimes. Yeah. You know what I mean?
1: Off season.
2: Okay. Off season with 3,700. 3,700. And that's a short weekend. I mean, that's coming in Saturday morning, leaving Sunday in the afternoon. Okay, where was he?
1: Six,
2: all right.
1: How far from the airport are you, Joe?
0: Probably about 12 miles.
2: Oh, 12, all right.
1: Okay, there you go.
2: Down to 3,500.
1: Yeah, there you go. Adam loves that.
2: Save some cab.
1: Near the airport.
2: Cab fare, in and out. All right, so you just bought a trailer.
0: We lived in a house for about a year and a half, and we bought a trailer to save money. I had three vehicles. I sold two of them.
1: You and your girlfriend?
0: Yes. Well, actually, we had four between us, but I had three myself, and she has her one.
1: All right.
2: Okay. And your girlfriend's aware of all this, and she sticks by you?
0: Yeah. She knew about some of it before we started going out, and then now she's well aware of it all.
1: Joe, I'm asking you to listen to us. When we start speaking, listen, okay? Just don't keep talking. Is she an alcoholic, your girlfriend?
0: No, she does. She just turned 21, so I'm kind of getting worried about
2: it. Now we're down to 3,200.
1: What are you worried about?
2: Moving in the right direction.
1: What are you worried about?
0: Well, she, you turn 21, you go out to the bars and party. It was
2: she would have made her move. Besides, in Minnesota, if you're going to start drinking, you start at 10.
0: Mm. Oh, yeah. Well, she'd go over to her friend's house, but nothing real hardcore. I mean, I've had a 12-pack of Smirnoff in the fridge for about 3.5 months. So there's probably about five left.
2: Down to 3,100 now because there's something I can do right when I walk through the door, get that 12-pack of Smirnoff, just killing the pain. All right, Joe. Again, we're about $3,000. Again, this doesn't involve tipping or meals or anything. It's probably coming in closer to five with airfare, but I think we can work this out.
1: And
2: Joe, how about I'll make you a deal. You save the money. You were going to pay me to fly out there and visit with you and your family and spend it on therapy. Because I agree with Drew for a change. This is you were traumatized.
1: Oh, yeah.
2: And that's what's created this.
1: So scrambled this, right?
2: Yeah, you got shaken like a snow globe when you were a kid, and now you need to go to somebody and sort things out a little bit.
1: If you want to go to Al-Anon or Adult Children of Alcoholics, a 12-step program, that will be very helpful as well. But I think individual therapy would go a long way.
2: Mm-hmm. All right. Jenny?
3: Yeah?
2: You're 22?
3: Yes.
2: Let's see how much it would take for me to come out to your pad.
3: Oh, Adam, I love you and take too much.
2: Oklahoma.
3: Yeah, and Drew, not everybody is a hillbilly that's from Oklahoma.
1: That's not me. I didn't say that.
2: Oklahoma.
3: Adam, is that you, Adam?
2: Yeah. No, well, could have been, yeah. Where do you live in Oklahoma?
3: I live in Oklahoma City.
2: All right. What kind of dwelling?
3: I live in actually an apartment.
2: All right.
3: I'm a student, so.
2: Student.
1: Where are you going to school?
3: Yeah. Actually, I go to UCO, and I was disappointed because Dr. Drew was supposed to come out.
2: That's four-year university,
1: hey,
2: right?
1: Hey, Jenny.
2: $1,200.
1: Yeah? People can't hear. The mic's not up or something? What's going on here?
2: Sure, people tune out when you talk.
1: I guess so. Jenny, I did speak there.
3: Did you? No way.
1: Yes, I did.
3: I missed it. Because, right.
1: You're talking about the Broncos?
3: The Broncos, yeah.
1: Yeah. That's where I've been.
2: No, you downed 1,100 for ignoring Drew when he came into town.
1: And I'm saying Broncos.
3: I didn't know. I was so excited, but then the Twin Towers thing happened.
2: Back up to 1,300 for her incessant rambling.
1: That's right. I couldn't come out because of the little incident in New York, and I came out the following year. And Broncho is apparently the original word for Bronco.
2: Oh, really?
1: It was originally called a Broncho, and they made a big point of saying, well, our mascot is the Broncho. I had that giant horse. You have a giant Bronco? I've got that in my study.
3: Do you really? I'm sorry.
2: All right. So, do you have a question for our guest, by the way?
1: No.
3: No, actually, I don't know much about
2: it. I was looking at the wrong one. Yeah.
3: Sorry.
2: Next question is for our guest.
3: Okay. Well, actually, I do have a couple of questions, and they might be kind of related. I'm not really sure. But my first one is I I've been sexually active since I was almost 18 years old. Mm-hmm. And every time, it seems like every time I have sex, it's very painful. And I've tried to be checked out, or I've tried to get checked out for it, but my gynecologist says there's nothing wrong. But it's getting continually worse, and the feelings are different. Like, I cannot enjoy sex at all.
2: Like, it's like $400.
3: Like, somebody just, like, rubbing me raw from inside, you know?
1: Are you on medication?
3: No, I'm not.
2: No?
1: No birth control pills?
3: I was on birth control since I was about 18 to about 20-something. Okay. Like, yeah, almost to 21, but I took myself off because I gained so much weight.
2: Now we're back up to $2,600.
1: But you've continued to have those symptoms in spite of being off the birth control pill, yes?
3: I'm sorry, what did you say?
1: Have you continued to have these symptoms in spite of being off the birth control pill?
3: Yeah, and it's worse, and it's very painful. I don't even want to have sex anymore. And
1: same partner the whole way through?
2: Hold on, nine grand.
3: No.
1: Jenny, same partner?
3: $1,000. I want to, it's just I'm scared because I'm afraid I'm going to hurt and then
1: Jenny,
3: my boyfriend.
1: This, by the way, is again a different...
2: What did you say, boyfriend?
3: Yeah.
2: 11,000.
1: The difference between men and women. Men, the pain could be excruciating.
2: Right.
1: You lose a limb each time.
2: Sure.
1: Too bad. Jenny, the same partner that the symptoms are associated with?
3: I'm sorry, you cut it out again.
1: Is it the same partner that gives you the pain, or a different guy?
3: Yeah. I've been
1: same
3: with
1: guy.
3: My boyfriend for a year.
1: Anything we should know about him? Anything about him that might be predisposing to this?
3: No. He's not. I've only been with like a couple of people, and none of them have been like large.
2: He's not very well.
3: Like they're hitting my stomach.
2: Down to $900. Okay. All right. Look, you got. She's been to the gynecologist.
1: Yeah,
2: she's
1: might
2: not
1: be
2: been
1: bad,
2: abused.
1: Might be bad. We didn't get down the abuse path.
2: No. You ever abused sexually or physically?
3: Not that I. You know, I've always wondered seriously, but
1: uh-oh.
3: No. I don't think I have. I'm sure.
2: All right. Well,
3: man.
2: If you don't think you have,
1: maybe you
2: weren't.
1: Are you using a condom when you have these symptoms?
3: No.
1: Back up.
3: I know. I should be using protection. I know. I just.
1: And do you guys use lubricants?
3: No.
1: All right. Well, that would be the place to start because it's a rubbing
2: That's
1: feeling
2: a push.
1: You get.
2: That's
1: yeah.
2: a push.
3: Well, I've tried that.
2: All right. Try the lubricants.
1: Yeah.
2: If you're not going to try the lubricants, don't pick up the phone.
1: Yeah.
2: I mean, that's the first thing you try.
1: Yeah.
2: Right?
1: Yeah.
2: All right. Well, we came in at $2,400. I think that's a reasonable price for me to get out to Oklahoma and spend the weekend with you.
1: Mm-hmm.
2: And again, that doesn't include tips, airfare, per diem.
1: Meals.
2: Per diem. I'm going to need, $75. What I call wham, walking around money. All right. Sarah Fisher and Dan Weldon are both here tonight, both race car drivers, both going to be down at Fontana for the Toyota 400 this weekend. That's Sunday, but qualifying on Saturday, and a good time to be had by one and all. Speeds of 240 miles an hour. Yes, Drew?
1: I was saying, we need to talk about Bad Ronald when we get back.
2: No.
1: Yes.
2: Okay.
1: All right.
2: After this. Hey, everybody, it's Loveline. I'm Adam. That's Dr. Drew. Wilmer Valderrama is in here tomorrow night from That 70s Show. Dan Weldon and Sarah Fisher are here tonight, both race car drivers, going to be at Fontana this weekend doing the IRL, which is one of the harder sets of initials to really say without screwing up. You're saying IRL a few times.
1: IRL, IRL, IRL.
2: Yeah, are you lucky? All right, it's true if you break it up and you go like IRL, you can do it. But if you just try to go IRL,
1: yeah.
2: it sounds like
1: you're right.
2: Yeah, I'm going to look into that. All right, see if they could change that. That's the Toyota 400, which is this weekend, Sunday. Speeds over 240 miles an hour. Open wheels. These are modern-day gladiators, Drew.
1: Modern-day.
2: Thank you. See? Repeat the last two words I say. You'll always come out on top.
1: On top.
2: All right. Casey?
4: Yeah.
2: You're 21?
4: Yes, sir.
2: You have a question?
4: Yeah. I guess my question would be for Sarah. Well, you said you run a lot of sprints and midgets, so I guess your family was around a lot of, mini stocks and modifieds and stuff like that, right?
5: Not really. I mean, I ran like All-Star Circuit of Champions and World of Outlaws sprint cars at like really? Knoxville. And,
4: well, then I guess my question would be...
2: I'd like to comb through the stands of that place.
4: I guess my question would be, do you think that driving on dirt helps you to prepare to drive on concrete, or what would be your feel on that?
2: Yeah, what about dirt versus concrete? Does it prepare you for concrete because you're used to driving almost sort of sideways everywhere, or is it just two different things?
5: Well, it's two completely different things. In a sprint car, first of all, you have a front engine car, so you feel the way that the car handles more through your body instead of your hands. Whereas in a rear engine car, you feel it more through your hands.
2: Oh, interesting.
5: So that was something that I had to learn when I got straight to Indy cars. But dirt is actually a lot more fun because you can cowboy a car.
4: That.
5: You know, and you don't have to be, you have to be precise because you have to be very smooth at big half-mile tracks like at Eldora Speedway in Ohio. But as far as, you know, taking it in and doing a slide job on a guy coming in on the bottom and sliding up in front of him on the top, you can't do that in Indy cars.
4: Yeah.
5: But it certainly is fun to do in a sprint car.
2: Hey, well, Casey?
4: Yeah.
2: Thanks, buddy.
4: Yeah, no problem.
2: Yeah, good times.
1: Good times.
2: So, all right.
1: Bad Ronald.
2: Oh, Bad Ronald. Well, somebody sent...
1: I was at the Barnes & Noble in Santa Monica. And,
2: you were?
1: Nice job there. And one of the enthusiastic attendants at the lecture there brought this up for you, Adam.
2: Well, Bad Ronald is a TV movie of the week that it was my favorite growing up. I must have saw it when I was 9 or 10 years old. It was. They used to have movies of the week that were... they had the Devil's Triangle movies. They had a lot of dogs being possessed by the devil.
1: Killdozer.
2: They had farm equipment being possessed by the devil. Everything was possessed by the devil. The devil's got to get a new publicist because the devil was huge when we were growing up.
1: Huge in the 70s.
2: And the devil's almost, the Devil's Triangle, people just go willy-nilly through the Devil's Triangle now, not thinking anything of it. Back when we were growing up, there's like, if you went through that section of Bermuda known as the Devil's Triangle.
1: You were coming out.
2: Yeah, you had a 20% chance of getting through it.
1: But it didn't matter what kind of vehicle you were in.
2: A plane, boat, doesn't matter. Compass starts spinning around, music gets weird, and the next thing you know, they never find you again. Somehow this all faded out. But Bad Ronald was one of the movies that I enjoyed back then. It was a TV movie, and it was a great story. Okay, now listen to this story. Ronald is a nerd. He is a classic nerd. Drew, do you have a picture of you in junior high?
1: Matter of fact, I think I do.
2: All right, if you could get that out. Do you really have a picture of you in junior high?
1: This is from the calendar. We had to get pictures of ourselves when we were growing up.
2: Oh, my God.
1: How weird is that?
2: That is kind of weird. All right, Bad Ronald is like 12. No, he's maybe 13 years old, maybe 14. He's maybe a sophomore in high school, like the ninth grade. Give me this picture. Hey, Drew, look at Drew over there.
1: Oh, my God.
2: Yeah.
5: How
2: old were you there, Drew?
1: 17.
2: Looking good. Nothing with the hair a little more whacked out, like
1: no.
2: I remember you when you were 13?
1: No.
2: All right, so anyway, Bad Ronald, he's living with a sickly mom. He's 14 years old. He's a nerd. He wears glasses. He likes this blonde-haired chick, and he goes to a swimming party one day, and he shows up, and everyone's like, "You're bad, Ronald," and they make fun of him, and they splash water at him, and he goes home all dejected, hanging his head, and while he's heading home, he runs into some little 9-year-old girl on a bicycle and like knocks her down, and she gets up and she's like, "You're bad, Ronald." And everyone's telling Ronald how bad he is and what a nerd he is, and then she starts making fun of his sickly mother, and he says, "Don't say that about my mother." And she's like, "Why? She's weird." And he pushes her and she hits her head on a rock. And back in the 70s, you could die from hitting your head on a rock.
1: You did die.
2: Yeah. Only if they Dutch the camera, meaning if they turn the camera sideways and saw your face looking off.
1: In slow motion.
2: Your head hit, and they turn the camera sideways as your head hit. That meant you were dead. That's how you could die. They push you over, you die. So what's Ronald do? He buries her in a shallow grave. Not full size, not medium.
1: Shallow.
2: The shallow.
1: He's
2: 14. And he runs home and he tells his mom, "I killed somebody." And she says, "We got to hide your bad Ronald." Well, she calls him Ronald. I don't think it's just a bad thing. So she makes a secret compartment for him inside the house underneath the staircase. You know how the stairs work? The opening there? All right, we got to take a break. But
1: the climax.
2: The thrilling conclusion to Bad Ronald after this.

0: there, buddy. Loveline, I'm Adam. That's Dr. Drew. Phone number 1-800-LOVE-191. Dan Weldon, Sarah Fisher, both here tonight. Both race car drivers going to be down at the Fontana, which is the is that California Speedway?
1: Yeah. I think so. So what happens to Bad Ronald?
0: Oh, Bad Ronald. Yeah, well, listen. I got to plug their gig.
1: You did.
0: 250 miles an hour, everybody.
1: He's under the stairwell. His mother stuffs him under there.
2: 10 every time he says it.
0: Oh, Bad Ronald. Okay. 14, nerd, gets made fun of.
1: Kills somebody.
0: Got glasses, pushes a girl, Dutch the camera. She's dead. Buries her in the...
1: shallow grave.
0: Not medium. Shallow grave.
1: How do you know it's shallow? Does he say, I better dig a shallow grave?
0: To bury her in a shallow grave. It's like you hear about the master of disguises, but you don't hear about the guys. You're just sort of adequate with the disguises. And it's like international jewel thieves.
1: Right.
0: You don't hear about the regional guys.
1: Yes.
0: The guys are working the Glendale Burbank
1: right,
0: area.
1: Right,
0: it's
1: no,
0: always
1: no.
0: International.
1: Yeah,
0: shallow grave, international, yeah. Master.
1: Yeah.
0: All right. So buries her, goes home. Now tells his mom it was a mistake. She says, no one's going to believe. Got to hide you under the staircase. If you think about old house and the way they're laid out, there's some room under that staircase. Cuts a hole in the wall. There's like a pantry door. You have to go in through the pantry in the kitchen, open a little hatch, slide in there.
1: All right.
0: That's where Bad Ronald hides, okay? Bad Ronald hides underneath the staircase. Of course, the cops show up. They're looking for Bad Ronald. They want to know where he is. The mom says, Bad Ronald, she calls him Bad, I think, took him he's out. He ran away. I don't know where he is. So they leave and go looking. Meanwhile, got a little secret knock and stuff, to see, when it's the coast is clear.
1: For food.
0: She's feeding him. She's having him keep up with his studies stuff, She's looking after Bad Ronald. She's shopping. Of course, there's the nosy neighbor. I don't know what happened to nosy neighbors, but that was another very popular 70s thing.
1: What was her name? Miss Kravitz.
0: Miss Kravitz, across the street from Bewitched. But there was always some old woman watering next to your house, who's always poking her head in, sort of trying to get a look. So Bad Ronald's hiding in there. Now, mom's sickly, so mom dies. Now Bad Ronald, she goes to the hospital and dies.
1: No dad.
0: This is what happens, by the way. You hear me? This is what's going to happen to you guys who raise all your kids without a dad. So he's under the stairs. The mom has gone to the hospital. The mom has died, and now Bad Ronald living alone in the house. Aha. Uh-huh. But the house sells. And it sells to Dabney Coleman, by the way, who's playing the dad, and his three hot blonde daughters that are all like age 13 to 16. Of course, Bad Ronald being 14, he's going insane in there now. So he's living under the stairs, and, he sneaks out at night and he steals a cupcake and sneaks back in, and they're saying, I made those cupcakes for the school picnic. Who ate those? And everyone's arguing. Bad Ronald's looking through this little peephole at everybody. And eventually starts going nuts. Now, he creates this whole delusional world where he's drawing murals and princesses. Wow. And he falls in love with one of the blonde girls, kidnaps her, and takes her under the house.
1: Wow.
0: Yeah.
1: Great story.
0: Yeah. And then it ends. It ends as every good 70s TV movie ends, with him busting out of the front door and the cops converging on him in the stop frame.
1: Right.
0: You know what I mean? Yeah. They do that roll credits over the stop frame.
1: Like the end of Butch Cassidy and the Sundance Kid.
0: Yeah.
1: Yeah.
0: Roll credits.
1: Yeah.
0: Yeah. Yeah. And I don't know, to me, but here's the whole message of Bad Ronald, which is, if you're a nerd, if you're awkward, if people make fun of you, don't worry. One day you'll be arrested. That's really what's the message of Bad Ronald. He didn't do anything. He just got made fun of, killed some girl by mistake. Now he's going to prison. I recommend you guys all watch Bad Ronald. All right. It really gives you some perspective.
1: On life, yeah. I learned something.
0: Thank you. All right. Where are we? Matt?
3: Yep.
0: You're 19?
3: Yep, that's me. How's it going, Adam?
0: Good.
3: Sweet. I got a question for Dr. Drew, actually.
1: Yeah.
3: I'm actually from Salt Lake City, Utah, and I was raised very, very Mormon.
1: Mm-hmm.
3: And
1: not
3: so
1: just a little.
3: Not
1: just shallow grave.
0: Not shallow.
3: I understand.
0: Very Mormon, yes?
3: This is true. Mm-hmm. And so, basically, I've kind of lost views on that, some things I don't agree with.
1: How come?
3: Just, there are certain things that just don't work in my head with me,
1: right.
3: Certain views of the church that I don't share.
0: Sure, why aren't you still into the Easter Bunny?
1: Well, no, because in that community, that's forsaking your family, community. I mean, that's a big deal.
0: Yeah, but maybe you got two brain cells to rub together, and you just, you know, buy the nonsense.
3: It's a big deal here. So, actually, my parents don't know about it, but, yeah.
1: They don't know that you've forsaken things.
3: No. I haven't really forsaken. It's just kind of, you know, I don't believe everything that they do.
1: All right. Okay.
3: But, basically, the way it goes is I've actually got a girlfriend now who I've dated for off and on a long time, and we're actually trying to have a sexual relationship right now. And I find that I cannot orgasm. And I've never heard of that before in my life.
1: Are you on medication?
3: Nope.
1: You can't do it with her, or you can't do it in your life ever?
3: When I lost my virginity, the average time I've heard from all my friends is like 5 minutes. When I lost my virginity, it was an hour and a half.
0: Until God. How about that poor prostitute?
1: How about if you're by yourself?
3: I actually, it's about 45 minutes.
1: By yourself?
3: Yeah.
0: 45 minutes by yourself?
3: I bet it's nuts. I got really strong arms. What can I say?
0: Wow.
3: Thank you.
0: Just that is a commitment.
3: Hey, I try.
0: Yeah, I just... I mean, I'd probably be down to 3-4 times a day at 45 minutes.
1: Are you everything else normal? You have any medical problems?
3: I actually had bipolar, but I've pretty much worked through that, and I'm not really, you know, I deal with...
0: So you're not on any medications?
3: No. Nothing really worked for me. I have a really kind of a fragile brain chemistry, so it either made it worse or didn't work.
0: All right. Wow.
1: I you know, it makes me wonder, you have normal muscular development, normal hair distribution, that sort of thing?
3: It's true.
1: You
3: I
1: do.
3: I play hockey. I'm in college, you know.
1: You have normal sort of, you seem like all the other guys, nothing different about you.
0: No vagina, large nipples. Is that what you're saying?
3: No, sorry. I got to tell you something, Adam. I was listening to you guys yesterday, and you said you like the big boobs. I've never dated a girl below a size D, and I
0: love the breasts. So. That's all man, Drew. It's all man.
3: You know, you can be proud in that.
0: Yeah.
1: Well, are you anxious? Do you have a lot of anxiety when you're with these girls?
3: Absolutely not. I mean...
0: He's had the same girl for a while.
1: I think it warrants a biological evaluation.
3: Really?
1: I do. And maybe your bipolarity was something related to a prolactin issue or thyroid. I mean,
0: because you're saying a guy.
1: You don't end bipolar. You don't just suddenly outgrow bipolarity. It just doesn't happen like that. So it suggests maybe they missed something back then, and maybe this is now a sign of something else going on endocrinologically.
0: Okay, so let's just shed some light on this. Everybody's got a different sort of timer to them. I mean, there's a certain. Men and women, and
1: especially men.
0: Especially men, but in all. Well, women.
1: Well, yeah.
0: Yeah, I mean, all. But this is for everything. Some people lose their hair at age 22. It's not because they're standing too close to a microwave oven. It's just that's them.
1: Yep.
0: Just like their eyes are brown and your eyes are blue, right?
1: Yep.
0: So certain amount of this stuff, especially with the orgasms, because people call the show every night. There's 19-year-old girls who have nothing but orgasms. There's 19-year-old girls who can't have an orgasm. There's guys that go in 3 minutes. There's guys who go in 3 hours. A lot of within a range, a lot of that's just normal, right?
1: Correct.
0: But if it gets past a certain point, and if it's 19-year-old Matt who plays on the hockey team, and it's taking him 45 minutes when he's alone, we've crossed a certain point.
1: Yeah, it makes you wonder. It certainly warrants a look.
0: And what are they looking for?
1: I would check just at hormone level to make sure he's producing adequate amounts of testosterone, there's no prolactin secreting tumors, thyroid's normal, these sorts of things.
0: Mm. And there's a I got the DVD of Bad Ronald, and they had some deleted scenes.
1: Oh, no.
0: One of them was where they had to actually install a floor drain. He was beating off in his cubbyhole.
1: That's the Corolla cut.
0: It never made the cut, of course. This was the 70s. These were different times.
1: Yeah. Good times.
0: All right. Imagine 14 living with the three chicks and spying on them through the thing. All right. Where are we? Matt?
1: No.
0: Oh, where? Oh, you're going to five. Drew, your new hand signals didn't do nothing for me.
1: Thank you.
0: All right, let's talk to Ashley. Ashley?
4: Yes?
0: What's up?
4: Okay, I want to know if I've been raped or not.
1: All right, what happened?
4: Okay, well, the guy was 19 and I was 14.
1: If you had sex with him, you were raped.
0: Wow. Well,
1: yes.
0: Well, oh.
1: Right?
0: I mean, there's different degrees of rape, perhaps.
1: Do you want to? What is? I mean, the guy's a criminal, no matter what. If you had sex.
4: Well, I know it's statutory rape, but yeah. I mean, I did not actually tell him no.
0: Okay.
1: And that doesn't matter.
0: But the reason statutory rape laws are in place is because at 14, you're not very good at telling people no. It's not your job to tell them no.
1: It's even clearer you're not able to say yes.
0: Oh.
1: The law is more about you're not in a position to render consent.
0: Interesting. All right. Ashley?
4: Mm-hmm.
0: Okay, so you're 16 now.
4: Mm-hmm.
0: And are you feeling like this has affected you?
4: Yeah, because I still have problems telling guys no. Like, if...
0: But,
1: yeah, so you were victimized before this.
0: Yeah, this seems like more bad parenting, namely dad.
1: No, this is victim.
0: Really?
1: Yeah, this is freeze. This is you can't
0: low self-esteem will do that, too.
1: Yeah, it can, but you can't withstand other person's desires. They just consume
0: you. You want to gamble?
1: Yeah.
0: Have a little gambling. You guys got any money? You got a dollar on you? You guys make a lot of money on that.
1: That's 17 cents.
0: Drew, are you kidding me?
1: I don't have money. That's all I have with me.
0: You're an adult male with doctor in front of your name, and you walk around with 17 cents in your pocket?
1: It's in my car. I'm going to go to the car.
2: Some Jimmy Choo size 8s.
0: What do you have? Nothing? No? No dollars?
2: Not on me, no. My bag's in the car.
1: Oh, it's
5: mine's
1: Wranglers.
5: On its way.
1: Get the Wranglers.
0: This is an outrage. All right, let's do some gentlemanly betting then. All right. I say Ashley wasn't abused.
1: Okay.
0: I say Ashley's, we're betting on Ashley's past, by the way. I'll put Ashley on hold so she doesn't screw up our betting here. I say neglectful father.
1: Good one.
0: Left the scene early.
1: Good bet.
0: Indifferent stepdad, or just neglect and indifference on the part of dad.
1: Good bet.
0: Dan, you have any thoughts about Sarah's past? Or Ashley's past? I'm sorry, Sarah.
5: I reckon neglected by both.
0: Mm.
1: Mom and dad.
0: Mom and dad.
5: Yeah.
0: All right. Sarah, what do you think?
2: Oh, I think she's seeking attention from males.
1: Yeah, why, though? What happened in her childhood that had such an important effect?
0: You can go with nothing, by the way, because that's a bet, too.
2: Yeah. Just being ignored or...
1: You guys are all going down the same path.
0: We got two ignores. You got to go with a new one. You can go, like uncle molested her, neighbor, something like that.
1: Well, that's actually
0: that's
1: my
0: good
1: bet.
0: Money.
2: I don't have any money.
0: Sorry, brother. You're going last. Sarah, let's go uncle.
2: Grandpa.
0: Grandpa.
2: Yeah,
1: nice.
0: From Ohio.
1: Sweet.
0: That's the way they do things over there. All right.
1: No, this is either neglect or chaos in the family. One of those sort of abandoning family systems. And then neighbor abused her.
0: Neighbor?
1: Sexual abuse.
0: All right. Bruce got his fingers crossed. Please. Ashley?
4: Yes.
0: All right. Let's talk about your past. What about your family?
4: My family? Well, okay. Right now, this happened all after I was 14. So, my dad, I'm not talking to him. I haven't for a long time now.
0: A long time. Why not?
4: Well, my parents are getting divorced right now. And he refuses to move out of the house. And he has never really been there for me.
0: Never been there. What do you mean by that?
4: Like, he works, from, 4 in the morning to, 9 at night. Or he's gone. I don't know if he's working or not.
0: All right. So he didn't never made you feel wanted.
1: It's neglectful again.
0: Neglectful. Yeah. What about your mother?
4: She's always really been there for me, but lately her...
0: All right. Too bad. Dan's out. What about your grandpa? Has he been there?
4: No, I've never been molested, and my family's been great for me.
0: No neighbor, nothing?
4: No.
1: So this is all an acting out.
0: You see, I would have...
5: You're good.
0: You cheap sons of bitches would have brought nickel with you. I would be a rich man right now.
1: So, you went for nothing?
0: How dare you? I want for just basic neglect. That's how this argument started.
1: This may not be neglect. It may be her acting out the chaos in her family system now. The things started breaking down, and then she started acting.
0: See, her dad never was there, never paid attention. He lowered her self-esteem, and now she has difficulty saying no.
1: But I still can't believe there wasn't this freezing you do.
0: She's not freezing. She's a pleaser, and then she's angry later about it.
1: You were never. No, I mean, why would you be such a good victim? Where have you been victimized in your life?
0: Well, that's.
1: Hey, let her answer the question.
0: She said no. Victimization is having a dad that doesn't know you're alive.
1: No,
0: is victimization.
1: Yeah, you're right.
0: But how dare you?
1: That kind of freeze response was so typical of.
0: All right. Anything, Ashley?
4: Yeah. My brother also. He huge druggie. I don't know. He's in coke. Whatever. Coke. I don't know what he's doing.
0: Did he ever molest you?
4: No, but his friend when I was drunk.
0: Huh? Huh? Hold on. How old?
4: He was.
1: Did he live next door?
4: No, he was.
0: No, his 17. Friend. How old was his friend at the time?
4: 17.
0: How old were you?
4: I was 14 still.
1: No, we needed something that
0: was. Just missed
1: like
0: that. Five. Just missed it. All right.
1: You hit when you were five?
0: No, nothing at five?
4: No, nothing.
0: Drew just threw his hat on the ground.
1: Stomped on it.
0: And stomped on it. He's livid. All right, so Ashley.
4: Mm-hmm.
0: Chaotic family.
1: Yeah.
0: Neglectful dad. Low self-esteem. Have trouble saying no. Okay, so here's the thing. First thing you can do is just say no from this point on.
1: Yeah.
0: Second thing about what happened a couple of years ago with the 19-year-old, that was statutory rape, at least.
1: He's a criminal.
0: He's a criminal, and you're a victim. I don't know what you can do about it.
1: What you have to be aware of is that you are a good victim, and you do freeze, and you have trouble saying no, and you've got to keep yourself out of situations where you can be taken advantage of, because you can't come to your own defense. You freeze. You understand?
4: Yeah.
1: And the guys you are attracted to are going to be these abusive a-holes or abandoning a-holes, one or the other.
0: Or just opportunistic. I mean, let's face it. Guys are like coyotes. If they kill something, they got to kill a cat and eat it, they'll kill a cat. But if something's dead, there's a dead squirrel or something, just go get it.
1: Yeah.
0: You know what I mean? Mm-hmm. Do you guys have coyotes in England?
5: No.
0: No?
5: Really? I know of.
0: I'm going to bring some over there.
1: We've got so many.
0: I know.
1: In our neighborhood.
0: We got to start killing them.
1: I wonder. I really
0: start shooting coyotes. You could be licensed. I could really? License you. I'd deputize you. Go ahead. I'll write you a note. We got this weird. I got a coyote who lives by my house. It's all diseased and weird. It's the bad Ronald of coyotes. It's all its fur is falling out. It like has
5: shallow
0: like open wounds on it and stuff. And it's kind of dazed. And the animal control people have been trying to kill it or capture it or do whatever with it, destroy it. They don't like to use the word kill. They like to use the word destroy.
1: Yeah.
0: To me, killer's a little easier. Like, kill sounds like lethal injection. Destroy's like putting an M80 up its ass or something. We shoot it with a bazooka. Destroy? Really? Thanks for the euphemism. Would you rather be killed or destroyed?
1: Not destroyed sounds awful.
0: Destroy sounds like parts of you are flying in different directions. Killed sounds like maybe someone put a pillow on your head while you're asleep or you drank too much, you choked on your own vomit or something. Destroyed doesn't sound, that's
1: violent.
0: Yeah, do better than destroyed. We're going to have to destroy him. So this is a sick coyote. It's wandering around. It's all screwed up. And it's always in front of my house because my nutty neighbors, the ones with the Star Trek room, there's a...
1: they feed it, huh?
0: So is it. Well, here's what it is. The animal control guy was like, somebody must be feeding this coyote in order to keep it alive. I'm doing the math with the neighbors, 28 cats in the Star Trek room, and I'm thinking, yeah. And it's always standing out in front of their house, which is in front of my house.
1: Magically.
0: Yeah, and it's so dazed and screwed up that it just, like, stands there, like, to honk the horn and, you know, like, shoo it. And I don't know what to do with it, like, stab it with a sprinkler key or, like, call somebody. Or, you know, when you call somebody, the thing's gone, and they come up 2 hours later, it's gone. Like, what do you do?
1: Nothing.
0: I start carrying a pistol. That's it. I'll put him down. I'll destroy him. what about ramming it with the car? You thought about it?
2: Then it can be an accident.
0: That's right. They'll never know.
2: Yeah.
0: Drew, you got a lot of coyotes, really?
1: So many.
0: They ate your cat?
1: Yeah, we had a bobcat ate our cat.
0: Really?
1: You know about that?
0: The comedian, Bobcat Goldthwait?
1: Bobcat did, yes.
0: No, a bobcat actually ate your cat?
1: Yeah.
0: Ate it or just screwed it up enough to die?
1: He screwed up. Well, we had to break it up. We heard this shrieking, and my wife ran out there, and then I heard her shrieking because the bobcat went after her.
0: And then you found out it's going to be $2,600 to save the cat, and it's like, destroy it. Really? Right?
1: No, then I ran out in the yard with a kitchen knife and a broom. I had no idea what I was getting into.
0: How much to save the cat's life?
1: We spent a lot.
0: And the cat died anyway?
1: Mm-hmm.
0: But there had to be one more thing at the end where it's like, come on.
5: He's not telling the truth.
0: There's something. I know it. Huh?
1: Yeah.
0: As a doctor, there's no more helpless feeling, is there, than to watch your cat die in your arms after being attacked by a bobcat? Okay. I know there's nothing you can do.
1: It was bad.
0: Okay. Sorry about it. Amy?
6: Yes?
0: But at least it's better than you backing over the cat.
1: Yeah, that was.
0: You know, I mean, this is a good story.
1: As bad things go, yeah, it's better.
0: Killed by a cougar. You know what I mean?
1: Mm-hmm. Amy's.
0: Amy, you're 16.
1: We could bet on her too.
0: Let's hear that voice. Yeah, yeah. Do the alphabet in that sing-songy way, Amy.
1: Go.
0: You ready? Go.
6: What?
1: Say the alphabet.
6: Alphabet?
1: A, B, C, D, E.
0: Yeah.
6: A, B, C, D, E, F, G. I'm tone deaf, too, so.
0: All right, do it, but do it in a real sing-songy way, you know, like a little kid.
6: A, B, C, D, E, F, G.
0: Yeah. See, this is a 16-year-old.
1: Four.
0: Sounds like four.
6: I'm almost 17.
0: Were you abused?
6: No.
0: Nothing?
6: Nothing at all.
0: Are you small in stature?
6: I'm Asian.
0: Oh, all right, that clears things up. I can do that Asian thing. Well, let me ask you this, Drew. Hold on a second. You know, the Asians, God bless them, they got that subservient thing going with the girls, which is almost like be a girl, be a little girl, stay a little girl. I mean, there's a lot of that cultural thing going on. So we always think of Asian women as having those soft, young voices, and they're a little bit smaller than other breeds, but that's not what it is. It's probably the servitude kind of thing.
1: The abuse.
0: Is it abuse? Or is it just sort of a role?
1: I don't know.
0: I mean, she says she wasn't abused.
1: Well, all these things, you know, we observe these things in a socio-historical context, and maybe the same phenomenon would occur at a lesser level of abuse if the society encouraged it or something. I don't know
0: what that means. Amy?
6: Yes?
0: So anyway, you're never abused, but you're Asian, so you got that little voice.
6: I guess so.
0: All right. So your question is you stopped sex with boyfriend because your vagina lips were swollen?
6: The second time we had sex, yeah.
1: How much time passed that you guys were
6: Excuse
1: doing
6: me?
1: This? How long were you guys doing this?
6: We were having trouble getting it in. I guess.
0: Really?
6: Huh?
0: Really? Never abused, Amy?
6: No.
0: No? When did you lose your virginity?
6: Well, I've been going out with my boyfriend for about 2 years, and we've tried to do it like 3 times, but it was too hard. And we did it for the first time about a month ago.
0: All right. How old's your boyfriend?
6: He's 17.
0: All right. Your parents still together?
6: My parents are divorced. I live with my mom and my stepdad.
0: All right.
1: What's your stepdad like?
6: Huh?
0: Is your stepdad a good guy?
6: Well, he's always raised me like he was a real dad. Except he's just not emotionally close. Like, I don't know him about personal things.
1: How is your real dad?
6: He lives in another country, and he got remarried.
0: So he's out of the picture.
6: I met my half-brother, spring break.
0: That's nice.
6: 9 months old.
0: Okay. Mm. So do you feel like your dad abandoned the family?
6: Not really, because, I mean, I know why they divorced, because they didn't get along well.
1: Mm. Did you witness a lot of problems between them?
6: Huh?
1: Did you witness a lot of problems between them?
6: No, I mean, I was 9, and I don't remember anything really violent.
0: All right.
6: It was just
0: good.
6: They weren't compatible.
0: Fine. All right. Drew, 0 for 20 tonight,
1: yeah,
0: buddy.
1: Yeah, bad news.
0: Yeah, Dr. Drew, everybody. Couldn't save his cat, can't fix the kids. What else, Drew?
1: Let's take a
0: break. What else can't you do?
1: I got to go.
0: All right, so listen, but let's just mop up with Amy over here. She's getting some swelling, some irritation.
1: She has bisthumus, they can't enter, and they got irritation. It's just so many. Are you seeing a doctor?
6: No. Well, after it happened, I went on the internet to see if I could learn anything, and they said it was a female version of blue balls.
1: No,
6: and my boyfriend didn't know.
1: Amy.
0: What do people do on the internet?
1: Amy, if you're going to be sexually active, you have to get regular pelvic exams. It is time now. Okay?
6: Huh?
0: Oh. All right. We got the only dumb Asian in North.
6: We've done it one more time after that. I'm just trying to prevent it from happening again because it really.
0: Okay, go. You need to go to the gynecologist.
1: You need to get a pelvic exam. You're sexually active. You need to get a pelvic exam. Okay?
0: Do you understand?
6: Is it because I'm too small and he's too big?
1: That's a possibility, but someone needs to examine and look what's going on anatomically with you. I suspect it's.
6: It was the menorah.
1: Amy, look, Amy, do not try to figure this out for yourself. You must get proper medical care. You don't know what you're doing, okay?
6: Okay.
0: All right.
6: Thank you.
0: All right. Wow. And let me tell you something.
1: Tell me.
0: For an Asian, that was retarded. That was retarded. You understand? That would have been, like, for white chick, that was average intelligence. For an Asian girl, that's considered, that's retarded.
1: How
0: that's retarded.
1: How dare anybody consider you racist, Adam? How dare they?
0: I'm just saying the Asians are sharp breed.
1: Just saying.
0: That's what I'm saying.
1: That's right.
0: All right. We're going to take ourselves a little break. We'll be right back.

0: everybody. It's Loveline, the radio show that we're doing right now. Dan Weldon and Sarah Fisher are both here. Dan is, well, let's see, 1999 U.S. Formula Ford 2000 champion, 6 victories. Born and raised in England. Lives in Indianapolis. Wow. He describes himself as excessively neat and tidy. I like that. You're good roommate material. You're on the road a lot. You're driving. You're tidy. That's what you want in a roommate. You want tidy and on the road. You know what I mean?
1: Yeah, it's good.
0: Yeah. People, let me just tell, we got a lot of young people listening to the show that want to know what to do with their, you know, they're getting roommates, they're moving out. Number one quality. Look, anyone you live with in a confined space that you cannot hump, you'll eventually want to kill. And even the people you're humping, eventually you're going to attempt to kill. But that buys you a little time, right?
1: Right, right.
0: But when you're living in that one bedroom with your roommate and he's got the futon and you got the sofa or whatever, eventually you'll want to kill your roommate. Everybody learns to hate the roommates because when you take two people and put them on top of each other, this is what happens. Now, if one roommate loses the job in his home all the time, it goes from hate to I'm going to hire Drifter to kill this person, yeah. And then I'll just burn the body, yeah. And I'll collect the insurance. Like
1: shallow
0: to medium grave. Yes, you will go insane. If I've had roommates lose jobs, and now they're camped.
1: Ugh.
0: They're camped. And when you leave for your job in the morning, they're there. And when you come home, they're there. And they don't have money to go anywhere. So this is,
1: Chris?
0: No, this Ray. Is a scary chick I lived with. The guys are always, here's the point. Find a roommate that's busy as hell.
1: Yeah.
0: And that's the best room. They're always going. You'll be glad the night you get to see them because they're gone so much. All right. Thank you, Drew. And by the way, whoever sent us this copy of Bad Ronald, what name is that?
1: Moss.
0: Moss? The tape sucks. It's no good. You wasted our valuable time. It's completely... It's a worse copy of anything I've ever seen.
1: I can't see anything. Yeah.
0: And I'm a guy who watches scrambled porn. So I have a very low threshold for that.
1: Grew up watching scrambled porn.
0: I was reared on scrambled porn. All right. Jason?
2: Yes, how's it going?
0: Good, you're 25. What's up?
2: First of all, that whole roommate thing, thank God my roommate just got a job because he spent probably about 9 months on the computer, on the couch, in front of the TV, so I hear you, and I was about 2 days away from hiring that drifter.
0: You want to kill him. They're never gone. And here's the best part. They're depressed.
2: Exactly.
0: You come home at 4 p.m, they're still in their house coat, and... money's a huge issue because they don't have a job, so it's a nickel and dime. It's like, well, I'm looking at the phone bill, and I never called.
2: Yeah,
0: so not only grating on you, but they're nickel and diming you to death.
2: Or they're 4 months behind on their rent.
0: No.
2: So it sucks.
1: What happened to the scary
2: you.
1: Chick?
0: Scary,
2: all right, my question.
1: Hang on a second, Jason. I want to hear this.
0: Scary chick. Well, a scary chick had a scary cat named Sicily. It's just as mean as she was. And, she's a nice person now. Everything's fine.
1: Oh, you have a relationship with her?
0: No, I just see her once in a while. It's all right. She's going through a tough time. I moved out to move in with Ralph, who was in here last night. That's why I got
1: sure
0: the hell out of there.
1: I'm sure she told the story about the scary dude she was living with.
0: Yeah. Rick?
1: No.
0: Oh, wait, not Rick. We're talking to Jason. Jason?
2: Yes, I'm back.
0: All right. Sorry. Sorry for Drew.
2: That's
0: so anyway.
2: Right. Question, Drew. Past 3 years. Stopped wearing underwear. What kind of damage or what kind of problems could I possibly face free balling?
1: None. I can't think of anything.
0: Upholstery. I can think of upholstery related problems.
1: What are you thinking?
2: Well, I've heard rumors that you can get to testicle cancer. You know, abnormalities. I don't know. Is there anything?
1: Therefore, man in nature would have all had testicular cancer.
0: They've been wearing underpants for billions of years.
1: The species should have died out at its inception.
0: Yeah.
1: No, Jason, relax.
0: You're fine.
1: I'm more worried about skin things and, you know, from the rubbing and the chafing. You got hyperkeratosis pilaris.
0: Well, what about support, Drew?
1: Yeah, you'll head towards gravity will take its toll, but, you know. Good time.
2: Okay, meaning the ball sack will lengthen.
1: Adam, would you like to speak to this, given you know something about this?
0: Well, a little asymmetry will occur.
1: Can.
0: One side will go a little lower than the other.
1: But how about as it makes its way to the floor?
0: It'll start heading that way. Everything goes that way.
1: Yeah, okay.
2: Right, gravity, I guess, you know.
1: Yeah.
0: That's right. That's right, Jason.
2: All right.
1: Good time.
0: Your roommate's got a job now, right?
2: My roommate's got a job, and he's gone just about as much as I am, so it's a good thing.
0: Fantastic.
1: What are you doing?
0: Oh, wait a minute.
1: I'm curious.
0: What is he? He's watching his balls get closer to the ground. Jason?
2: What?
0: What are you doing?
2: What am I doing? I'm actually just got home from the bar, and I'm about ready to go to bed.
1: No, you said you're gone all the time. What do you do?
2: Oh, what do I do? Well, I have two jobs. I'm a teacher, and I wait tables.
0: That's what you want. That's the roommate you want. Two jobs. And the waiting table part, cash. Yeah. Always can spot you $20 because they got hand, you know, they walk out with
1: the food home.
0: $120 worth of tips. Yeah, bringing stuff home in the styrofoam container.
3: Don't you always want a female roommate?
0: Female roommates can be good and get a little weird sometimes. Oftentimes they end up that if you have a female roommate who you don't like, I mean you're not attracted
1: your friends
0: to.
1: Might.
0: There's a decent chance she's into you a little bit.
1: Yeah.
0: And then they start getting weird because, you bring home a date or something, and the next day they got the puss on in the kitchen.
1: No matter what, they'll be very protective of you, and they'll be sort of shunning whoever you bring around.
0: Yeah. It's tough.
1: Very primitive.
0: Yeah, it's good. Females better, but then it's kind of weird because you become the man of the house. Like somebody breaks in, you got to kind of take the lead, or her car battery dies, you got to get the jumper cable. It's kind of nice to have that guy who's Mr. Fix-It, who can handle himself. You know, it's a little... He gives you a little butt rape every once in a while. Every once in a while. Small price to pay for the battery jump and the lawn. All right. No, that's horrible.
1: Yes, it was.
0: Barely happened. Rick?
1: That was Ralph we're talking about.
0: Ralph. Barely happened with Ralph.
4: Hello.
0: You're 20.
4: Okay.
1: Yeah, if you say so.
0: All right.
4: Hello.
0: Yes, Rick.
1: Bogus.
4: Hey, how you guys doing? What's up?
1: Bogus.
0: Yeah, we don't believe you.
1: This is
4: come on now.
0: Now it's really bogus. Oh,
1: you
0: come
1: just feel it in your chest as soon as they start talking.
4: Well, what's up, fellas? I mean, bogus. You haven't even heard my question yet.
0: Well, yeah, I know it's bogus. You're not connected to your question at all. All right, go ahead. Ask your question.
4: All right. As dirty as out there as this sounds, I am the biggest analingus freak. I mean... I love the butthole. I mean, strictly female only. I mean, I ain't going there with no men or nothing like that. But, I mean, as far as I can get my nose and tongue in it, you know, I'm a happy camper. And I just want to know, like, the precautions, the consequences of that. Because I know, you know, it's like the dirtiest place of the body. And it's something
0: I enjoy.
4: What
0: about that, Drew?
4: What's that?
1: Well.
0: How often do you do this, Rick?
4: Every chance I get, man. Every chance I get. Every girl I'm with, I either try to talk her into it or slip her the surprise. You know what I'm saying?
0: Mm-hmm.
4: And it's kind of an obsession.
1: You know, there's all kinds of lovely infectious diseases you can get that way. One of the most historically important routes of contamination of the oral fecal.
0: Think about
1: the
0: gals Rick is going with, too.
1: Oh, yeah. Oh, yeah.
0: I mean.
1: Oh, yeah.
0: You know what I mean?
4: Oh, come on now, fellas.
0: No.
4: I can pull some fine looking.
0: Now, you know when you go to the supermarket and they have that discount section of rotted fruits and vegetables? So it's in the corner. I used to shop at that when I had the roommates. Like, this persimmon's still good.
1: Is that a persimmon? That's an apple.
0: Oh, okay. That's a bad apple. You're going through like corn that's sort of half brown and stuff like that. I picture. I work corn and brown into the same analogy.
1: Well,
0: but
1: yes.
0: I'm thinking, I'm picturing Rick sort of doing that. And that's the kind of thing you don't want to be getting your tongue into, yes, Drew? So what can happen? What diseases? Hepatitis?
1: Yeah, you can get hepatitis that way. You can get, you know, Shigella and Salmonella.
0: Shigella.
1: And you know, amoeba. I mean, there's all kinds of things you can, unfortunately, lots of different viruses.
0: All right. Rick.
1: HIV.
4: You there, fellas?
0: Yeah. Yeah, the oral fecal route is not a good one.
4: Well, I mean, I make it from Detroit, but I'm not going for the grimy hoes. I'm looking for, you know, the good, clean girls. I take a look at it before I stick my tongue in it. I mean,
1: oh my God.
0: All right. Well, as long as you're examining it,
4: I'm trying to make sure it's clean. Yeah, I mean, I may be from Detroit, but there is some good looking girls out here, and I'm going after the clean ones. And
0: All right, Rick.
4: Giving it the examination.
0: All right, Rick. All right, we're done with you.
4: Can I give a shout-out to ICE?
0: No, you can give no shout-outs. Listen, see, this is the non-question. Yeah. Guys that are into doing this, and there's a handful of them out there, they're just into it.
1: They don't have to.
0: That's how you know
1: it.
0: The bogus question, which is
1: no question.
0: It's an announcement that's couched in the form of a question,
1: right?
0: Right.
1: In reality, there's no question.
0: Then usually the shout out at the end. Right. All right, we're going to take ourselves a little bit of a break. Talking racing tonight. Big Toyota 400 going on this weekend out at the California Speedway. Race is going on Sunday. Qualifying on Saturday. And practice, which is open to everybody, right? Free. Get in there. Watch your practice sessions.
3: Yeah, I believe so.
0: That's Friday. Take a quick break. We'll be right back.

0: Zoom Zoom Z.
1: Never gets old.
0: Yeah.
1: Never gets old. For Drew.
0: Yeah.
1: For everyone else, got old like 1,500 times ago. Dan Weldon and Sarah Fisher both here tonight.
2: Somebody had me sign books tonight as Mike Kizza.
1: Oh, really? They're both members of the IRL. That's right. Indy Racing League. Got a big race coming up at the California Speedway, which is a relatively new facility. Say, 7 years ago? When the hell did they build that? Maybe it's... You guys know how old that place is? It's kind of new.
2: Was it the Ontario Speedway first? They rebuilt it?
1: They got rid of some and made some, but I think California Speedway's new. Although you couldn't tell by the burnt orange color scheme they decided to go with. That was a smart move. Great, make everyone think it was built in 1974.
3: It's in the area, though, where it's at.
1: Yeah, it's just a bunch of burnt people and burnt brush.
2: Excellent point. Fontana.
1: They'd be burnt orange and red. All right, but good times. Got a big race, Toyota 400, going on this week. Friday is qualifying. Saturday is practice and running in groups. And that's Dan says to check that out. And then Sunday, of course, the big race. Right, let's take a question for
2: Then
1: that's
2: two then, two.
1: Two?
2: Yeah.
1: All right. Dustin?
4: Yeah.
1: 23, what's your question?
4: My question is, I'm a pilot, and I find that when I fly, when I land, I get on the freeway to drive. And I'm driving pretty fast, but I don't realize it until... I look over and there's a cop going about 53, and I look down and I'm doing about 90.
1: What do you fly?
4: I just fly Cessnas, small planes.
1: Oh, okay.
4: But I usually go about 140, somewhere in there.
1: In the plane,
4: yeah.
1: So what's it like? Does it feel? I mean, if you're going 240 all day and then you climb in your car and you're going 70, does it feel like you're crawling?
4: Yeah, it does. Really?
1: No, I'm asking the guests, but I mean,
2: they're shaking their head.
1: They're shaking their head. Yeah.
5: I don't know, the one thing that I like about being on the road is obviously you can relax.
1: Right.
5: You don't have you're not having to eke out every last thousandth.
1: Right.
5: So like, I tend to just chill out on the road and take it easy and let all the other guys do the crazy stuff.
1: Yeah. Sarah doesn't do that though, do you, baby doll?
3: No, not really. I get in a car and I just instinctively...
1: You want to go.
3: Go.
1: Yeah.
3: I just don't pay attention.
1: That's right, Dan. She's a winner, okay? That's the attitude of the champion. That's the eye of the tiger. You go. I don't care if you're pushing a shopping cart, Drew, or out on the IRL. You go, all right? That's a champion.
2: Yes, sir, Mr. Crowley.
1: You understand? All right. So, you know, this comes up all the time with race car drivers, and we've had a lot of them on the show over the years, and they find out that either they drive, like, turbo Porsches because of their, you know, it's obvious they like the speed and the thrill, or they could care... They couldn't care less, and they're driving like just some sort of suburban wagon thing with the kids. Like they don't want to experience that anymore. Drew, what about you? Do you like talking to microphones when you're not doing it on air? Do you find yourself like when you're in a

0: And it's P-Whippy-dom right
1: It's very
0: there.
1: Sad. So you actually root for UCLA?
2: Yeah.
0: When they play USC, can you believe that?
2: No, when they play USC, like this year, I was not rooting for UCLA.
0: Mm-hmm. Yeah. Your wife didn't know that.
2: And we went with a bunch of SC fans, too.
0: You had to act like you're rooting for UCLA. Todd, you're 19?
3: Yeah.
0: Yeah.
3: All right, well, I used to help out with a drama program at a community center. It was like a drama and arts program with a guy and his wife. And I became pretty good friends with them, you know, working like for about a year and a half with them. And when I stopped doing it about 6 months ago or a little over, like he had to leave too. He was having trouble with his wife. And I've kind of stayed in contact with him. And then I've kept in contact with her lately. And then, like, you know, we've been like hanging out sometimes, just, you know, casual stuff, but it's become more and more. And it's obviously going somewhere, but they're not legally divorced, and she's a good 6 years older than me.
0: Are they? But they're broken up.
3: Yeah, but I'm pretty good friends with both of them, and as of before.
0: How do you know? How do you know it's going somewhere?
3: Well, I mean, it's. We've been going to lunch and like going to dinner and stuff, and
1: this guy sounds exactly like Joe Millionaire.
0: Yeah.
3: No, but I mean, like, she's much older than me, and she's like asked me if consider, you know, going out or, you know, trying like dates.
2: What is our question? What are we dealing with here tonight?
3: Oh, I'm wondering if I should go for this. Like, I mean,
1: she's still married to the guy?
3: Relationship. Technically, legally.
0: He's out of the house, though.
3: They live separately.
1: What do you mean?
0: Just say yes when I say he's out of the house. Okay.
2: Then she can date. You still maintain a relationship with him, though.
3: Oh, I haven't talked to him in a while. But
0: All right. Go ahead.
2: You can date.
0: Do what you want to her.
3: All right, thanks.
0: All right.
2: Well,
0: all
2: be
0: right.
2: Careful.
0: Enjoy.
3: All right. Okay, thanks.
0: All right.
1: Drew, did Adam tell you about my reality show idea?
2: Has-been house?
1: Joe AIDS.
0: Yeah. This is
1: 25 women. Right. One guy.
2: He's got
1: they find at the end he has AIDS. We see how much they really love him.
2: That's good.
1: What do you think?
2: That's good. How about the Butler show? Tell Jimmy about that one.
0: Oh, AIDS Butler?
2: AIDS Butler, yeah.
0: Oh, I told him about that. One thing I didn't tell him, though, that we just stumbled onto tonight, which could be another one of my new projects, Rave Doctor.
2: Oh, yeah.
0: You know, the doctors at the raves. The kids
2: like
0: are
2: Dr. Bruce.
0: Yeah, kids are convulsing. They got some bad GHB.
2: Acid trips.
0: Yeah, cop a feel from the chicks, save the guys, go through their wallets while they're convulsing
1: on
0: the ground.
1: Yeah. Somebody slipped them some bad, bad roofies or something.
0: Right. Yeah.
4: Adam, you know, sex is not a recreational sport.
0: That's just the doctor we want for our audience, isn't it?
2: Bruce?
0: Yeah. Ichabod Bruce. Dr. Spaz. Patrick, I saw Dr. Spaz a couple days ago, and he was incensed that Dr. Marcel
2: had done a show.
0: It took his place. He's like, you know, he's a plastic surgeon. And I was like, yeah, all right, Gomer, quiet down now. And he's like, well, he doesn't have the best. I'm like, all right, but he can string together a sentence, though. I mean, you got to give him that. Yeah, he was incensed. I had to talk my way around. I said it was your idea.
2: You did not.
0: I did, yeah. I said Drew insisted. Insisted.
2: Did I not say that he abuses me all the time, Jimmy?
1: He does.
2: I know he does.
0: No, he's cool. You know, Bruce is all good. He's all good.
1: He's a nice guy.
0: He's good people.
4: I will avoid this behavior in the future.
0: Patrick?
5: What's going on?
0: Patrick, you're 21. What's up?
5: I'll have sex with my girlfriend and, I know the difference from when she comes, but, like, sometimes she'll, like, spit out, like, this, like, thick, white, like, creamy crap. I don't know what it is.
2: Yeah. She'll spit it out?
5: Like, not spit it out, but, like, it'll just come out of her vaginal area and just...
2: And it's not from you?
5: No, definitely not from me.
0: What kind of velocity does this have on it?
5: What do you mean by velocity? Like...
0: The speed of an object?
5: No, it comes out slow, like...
0: It oozes out.
5: Like, it just comes out slow.
2: It's just mucus.
0: What would the slow sound be like, Patrick?
5: No, I can't explain the sound. It's just...
2: This is SpongeBob's friend.
5: It's like thick.
2: Patrick, this is him.
0: Well, maybe that is... okay, so maybe she has an infection, or maybe that's just what she produces.
2: Yeah, it can be normal. And it can get... When it's normal, it usually gets a little heavier around the time of the period, just before the period.

0: And if it's infection, I'm sure you have other symptoms, irritation, that sort of thing.
1: Like, I don't know, like, it's kind of like cottage cheese.
0: Right, well, that could be a yeast infection.
2: Have you said anything to her about it?
1: Yeah, like, we've talked about it.
0: All right, well, tell her she's sexually active. She needs to have a pelvic exam. You can try one of the over...
1: I should, like,
0: Patrick.
1: Go and, like... Should we like go to the hospital and like check it?
3: Yes,
2: call an ambulance.
3: Go to the emergency
2: room.
4: No, Gary, shut up.
0: What was that?
3: I don't know.
0: All right, listen.
3: Why do we torture ourselves with this show every night?
0: Just go.
3: Drew, you're a doctor. I'm a carpenter. We don't need to humiliate ourselves night after night with this nonsense. We both make an honest living doing other trades. Why
0: here,
3: are
0: let's
3: we
0: get
3: here
0: out of here right now? Had it.
3: Yeah.
0: Listen, go to the pharmacy, get an over-the-counter yeast medicine. If that doesn't clear up. She should have a pelvic exam anyway since you're sexually active.
3: Sarah?
5: Yeah?
3: You're 18?
5: Uh-huh.
3: What's up?
5: Not much.
3: All right. What's your question?
5: All right. Well, the thing is that I have a problem with my boyfriend, sort of. And I'm going out with him, and the sex isn't really that good anymore. But my ex-boyfriend came back into my life, and he wants me to get back with him, but... My question is that, you know, whether or not I should stay with my boyfriend or go with my ex-boyfriend.
0: Why did you break up with your ex in the first place?
5: Huh?
0: Why did you break up with your ex in the first place?
5: Well, because he was cheating on me.
0: Was he abusive to you in any other way?
5: No, he wasn't. He was just a girl.
2: Ooh. You can't really say that word.
3: This isn't Jimmy's new show.
2: Is
3: we cannot say the F word on this show.
2: Is he dating anyone else now?
5: Uh-huh.
2: He is dating someone else. Okay, so he would be now cheating on her then.
5: He was dating me.
2: But he was dating you. He cheated on you. Now does he have another girlfriend?
5: My ex?
0: Yes.
2: Yeah.
5: No, he doesn't.
0: How old is he?
5: He's 20.
0: 20. And you're not into this other girl. Well, the fact is you're not into the guy you're with right now. You're just not.
5: The thing is that, I mean, I'm not into him anymore, and the problem is that he wants to marry me.
0: Well, then by all means, the guy you're not into, you should marry.
3: Right.
0: Yeah, I mean, come on.
3: No, just break up.
0: You need to end that relationship, and this other guy I'm sure is no good for you either, but you need to at least
3: end it. But the guy you're with, he's not dangerous, right? He's kind of a wuss.
5: No, I mean, the guy that I'm with, he's like a sweetheart and everything, but he's just not doing it for me.
0: Yeah, well, that's the problem. You need the dangerous guy who's not available.
5: Yeah.
0: Well, think about that, Sarah.
2: Think about it, and then when you're about 50, you'll realize what a terrible mistake you made.
3: Yeah.
0: There you go.
3: You're good looking, right?
5: Well, yeah.
3: Yeah. All right. Yeah, the world's your oyster.
5: Do you think so? Because I just don't end up marrying someone that I'm going to regret later on, like in a year, you know?
3: Yeah, well, don't marry anybody just yet,
0: you're 18.
3: Right?
0: Just relax. Okay. This will start to make sense to you.
2: Yeah, wait till you're at least 19 and a half.
3: The world is your oyster. I mean, because that's all the world is. I know I was kidding when I said that. I had to be kidding. That's all I'm saying. I'm just such a fine actor that you guys don't know the difference between jest and reality.
0: I remember that speech. I was in the middle of a rant, or led into a rant.
3: Nah, I don't know.
0: Yeah.
6: It was Viking-induced, too.
0: Yeah, that's nice.
3: Oh, that was my Viking rant?
0: Could have been. I got any of those, of course.
3: I got to go back to the dentist for...
2: Again?
3: Well, now he's got to put the false teeth in.
0: Lloyd Braun wants him whiter.
2: Yeah. Did Lloyd really say that to you?
3: Yeah, Lloyd. Well,
2: what? Lloyd is the president of ABC. Did he really tell you to get your teeth whitened?
3: He told me through Daniel.
2: What?
3: He told me my teeth whitened. Well,
2: really?
3: A couple of things.
2: Because you already had them whitened.
3: I had them whitened, but it's like 6 years ago
0: that's
3: now.
0: That's the comedy in this. This is white teeth.
3: 700 cases of red wine ago.
0: Oh, God.
3: But here's my thing. These dentists, they got an angle for everything, you know? The guy takes out, you know.
2: How do you go to that maniac anymore?
3: I'm going to these specialist guys now. And so, you see where my teeth, you see that?
0: Yeah.
3: See, I got the two teeth missing.
0: Oh, you're
3: going
0: to be like Uncle Abe or something. You're going to be pulling
2: You had that many teeth missing.
0: He's going to pull out a bridge. You can make an old.
2: Holy cow.
3: No.
0: You can entertain your kids by pulling stuff out.
2: Yeah.
0: That's my grandfather.
3: Right,
0: exactly.
3: He's putting them in full time. And by the way, just any dentist who's listening out there, please do not get into the graphic explanation about the procedure, you know? They go, oh, here's what we do. We just take a drill. It's just like a carpenter's drill. And I don't like when they equate industrial products to your mouth, you know? same as carpenter. You know those little Dremels? It's like that. It's like that's got a diamond bit on it. We go down into the bone. We get down in there, get down in the jawbone, and then we take a little piece of titanium and we tap that. We actually just tap it just like a screw, and I'm like, yeah, it's my goddamn mouth you're talking about, though. This is not auto repair. there. This is inside. This is going on in my mouth. And he's like, we just tap it down in there. We set the tap. Then we screw it in there. So then we have a couple of posts sticking out. I'm like, okay, when does this start sounding good? How much are you paying me? That's what we got to get to. What's the cost? $20,000?
2: When I went to the dentist, I had to get a couple cavities filled. And, you know, he gets out the needle full of Novocaine. And I said, before you stick the sharp needle into my gums, don't you have the gas that I used to get when I was a kid? He's like, oh, yeah, we have it. Well, give me some of that.
3: Yeah.
2: And then he gave it to me, and I barely felt the whole... Why not just give it to you?
0: It's a little bit dangerous.
2: Nah, dangerous. I used to suck that stuff like crazy out of whipped cream cans, out of balloons.
0: It lead to a successful career in comedy.
2: There you go.
0: My favorite thing, though, with Jimmy, though, is leading you down the path to the spikes in the penis. That was one of the greatest moments of my career.
2: Yeah, you did. You really led. Well, first, that was good times. First time, my penis hole's closing up. The first time, Drew gives me some pills. And then I go back. It didn't work, and he sends me to a specialist. And this guy, he was an older guy, and what he did is put a series of rods that looked like metal chopsticks into my penis, all the way in the hole.
0: Graduated spear.
2: Yeah, and it got bigger and he put one in and pulled it out and put a bigger one in and a bigger one in, and it kept me in until my penis hole was stretched out.
3: Yeah.
2: And it stayed stretched out for a good solid 5 years until it finally almost closed up again, and then I had to go get it operated on, not once, but two times.
3: Oh, yeah.
0: Operation beyond the stretching procedure.
2: Yeah, no, I had to get the operation. They said it's less painful than the stretching. It's more permanent.
0: That's good times.
2: But now I'm in great shape. Now I go to the bathroom. I go to pee in the toilet. It's in the bathtub. It's in the sink.
0: You pee sitting down.
2: It's on the towels. It's all over my legs. I mean, it's humiliating. It's humiliating.
3: Well, I like it when Jimmy was wiping his ass with those counter wipes.
2: Yeah.
3: That's my favorite Jimmy story.
2: Yeah.
3: He had the Windex up his ass and Mr. Clean wipes.
2: This is really the reason for the divorce.
3: She left those right on top of the toilet.
2: Now, we've never had these wipes in our home before, ever,
0: but
2: right?
0: Of course you had baby wipes when you had children.
2: We still have children. Yeah. We didn't get rid of them, but we're not wiping their ass. They do that anymore.
0: You're used to seeing those tubs of...
2: This is like 2 years ago. Yeah. So I've never had these now. So there's a tub of the wet... upstairs, there's a tub of these like Cottonelle ass wipes, which is nice when you start getting in the nitty-gritty, you know?
3: It's upstairs, yes.
2: It's nice, you know, to really like clean things up. And then downstairs on the toilet, in a similarly shaped thing, are the Mr. Clean... antibacterial ammonia wipes.
0: For the countertop.
2: They've both arrived in my home, like, during the same week. So upstairs, I'm like, this is great. I go downstairs. I'm like, all right, this is not getting done fast enough. I go for one of the wipes. I put it in there, and it burns me all the way up. I mean, it's unbelievable, the pain. I'm screaming and yelling. My wife is laughing like a maniac. And I still wonder if she didn't do that on purpose.
3: I got to believe she did, Jimmy.
2: I have to believe it, too. But she denies it.
3: I'll tell you ought to do this as a segment on the new show because I brushed my teeth with Vagisil once. And,
0: I got the Desitin.
2: I know my cousin Sal did with Desitin.
0: It's amazingly disgusting.
3: My buddy Ray used a Tux medicated pad, like a Clearasil pad, thought it was a Clearasil pad, wiped his face down with a Tux pad. Almost everybody has
2: whatever
3: a good
2: you don't
3: story.
2: Expect is bad. I pulled a root beer that was open out of the refrigerator, I saw it was full, so I drained the whole thing, and I filled it with water. And then my sister, who left it in there, came back for her root beer about an hour later, and she takes a drink of it, and it's like the most disgusting thing you could ever
3: You're
2: drink.
3: Not ready for it.
2: She spit it out all over the place.
0: There's a famous coffee can incident between you two also.
3: Oh. That was, I still think, my greatest moment.
2: Yeah, it really was. It was your greatest moment.
3: All right, we got to take a break, but when we come back...
2: We're helping a lot of people tonight.
3: I know. They should learn from our misfortune. When we come back, and Drew, remind me, I'll tell the famous coffee can incident involving yours truly and Jimmy Kimmel, and then we promise to take some calls after this. Hey, everybody. Loveline. I'm Adam. That's Dr. Drew. Jimmy Kimmel's in studio tonight, and Unwritten Law tomorrow night. Jimmy's new show is kicking off this Sunday, Super Bowl Sunday, live right after the Super Bowl. And then it's going to be on regular time Monday through Friday at 12:06 in the evening.
2: Yeah, right around midnight.
3: That'll be live. So you'll want to watch that, you know, because not only got Jimmy, but you know, a little different approach to comedy. A lot of screwballs, oddballs, family members.
2: Plus, it probably won't be on that long, so it'd be good to tune in right at the outset.
3: I think it'll be on. I think it'll be on for a long time. I mean, because what ABC put into that show, they're definitely going to give it a chance.
2: Yeah, but do you remember, though, how much they spent on our Man Show pilot when they bought it?
3: Yeah.
2: You know, originally ABC bought the pilot for the Man Show, and we couldn't understand it. We had many, many long conversations about how in the world is this going to be on? And they kept going, no, it's fine. We got to do something different, this and that and all that stuff. And then when it really came down to it, you know, they said, there's no way this is going on here. And there's a part of me that worries that, you know, like, you know, maybe like 3.5 weeks in, Michael Eisner's going to turn on his TV and go, what is this?
0: Yeah. But you say they spent a ton of money without doing anything.
2: And suddenly Wayne Brady will be the host.
3: Yeah. America's not in love with Wayne Brady anymore.
2: No, America is in love with Wayne Brady.
3: Are they? They seem to be more enamored with Wayne about a year and a half ago.
0: He's got a talk show with Dave Chats. Mm-hmm.
3: Don't worry about him. He's no competition for Jimmy. None.
2: He's just my replacement.
3: Actually, I'm going to replace you. I talked to Lloyd. That's why once my teeth whiten. Well, let me say this real quick about the teeth. These guys all have a scam. So these guys were like, they were lamenting the loss of my teeth. And I was like, probably felt the same way about these two teeth that have been destroying my life for the last 2 years. About the same way my stepmother felt about me when I was 19, which is get him the F out of here. I hope I never see him again. And then I took him out about 4 months ago, and he was like, yeah, we'll put the new ones in. Things got to heal up, give you 6 months. And I saw him the other day, and I said, you know what? I don't mind these teeth being gone. I kind of like it. I learned to chew to the left. I got a nice, it's easy as hell to floss. I got 4 inches in here to get that floss in. I don't miss them. And he thought for a minute, and he was like, it confounded him. It foiled this plan of continuous pain.
2: Yeah.
3: And I said, and he said, well, the other teeth will start moving around.
2: Okay.
3: So. Yeah. So, I Drew,
2: and
3: do you
2: they'll
3: think
2: fill
3: that's
2: in
3: BS?
2: The gas?
3: Yeah. I mean, I'm 38. I'm dying.
2: No, but you've
3: got to
2: get those teeth replaced. That's ridiculous.
3: All right.
2: Yeah, because, and you know, it sets a bad precedent. It's like getting, you know, it's like when you get your fourth cat.
3: Yeah.
2: You know?
3: All right.
2: You know?
3: Yeah,
0: it's
3: right.
0: A little bit.
3: Yeah, it makes it easier to get your fifth.
2: Exactly.
3: Sean?
6: Hey, guys.
3: You're 35?
6: Yeah.
3: What's up?
6: The best Jimmy story is the jizz in the shower.
3: Oh, yeah. Ooh. That's a solid story.
0: That's one I'm sure he's very proud of. Do you know he tells that story, Jimmy, regularly?
2: I told it in Playboy magazine this month, so everybody seems to have seen it, including, like, my Aunt Chippy went to the store and got the article, and it's like, these are not things you want. I don't know why my relatives, what they're thinking about reading this stuff. It's embarrassing.
3: And it makes my shins gay, by the way. I talked to my therapist about it. He agreed. But wait a second. We did forget to tell the fart story with the
2: Take one call, and then we'll tease it. Yeah.
3: All right.
6: Hey, guys. Last time you were on, Jimmy, you helped me name my kid. I ran a bunch of gay names by you, and you helped pick out the cool one.
2: Oh, which one did you go with?
6: Jacob.
2: Right. Yeah, Jacob's all right.
6: Well, I was going to go with Hunter, my wife, but you guys saved the day, man.
2: Yeah, Hunter's like a little much. It's like you're trying too hard to be masculine.
3: Yeah, that's something Demi Moore would name her.
6: All right, hey, Jimmy, hope you outlast Alan Thicke, and take care.
2: I hope so, too.
6: All right.
3: Well, if he gets through the first week, I think he did it. All right, Sean. All right, now my moment in the sun. It is really one of the best moments of my life. And, you know, I'm going to have to, you know.
2: It all came together that night. It really did.
3: It really did. Yeah. Jimmy was over at my house.
2: We were playing poker.
3: There was a couple of guys over there. We were barbecuing, I think, as I recall. Or at least there was some food going on that Jimmy had cooked up.
2: I did barbecue, yeah.
3: Jimmy barbecued. And I think I was stoned. I'm not sure if Jimmy was stoned.
2: But I was not, no.
3: Jimmy, if he wasn't stoned, he at least thought it would be funny if he got completely naked, ran outside the house, and then dove through an open window and cartwheeled into the room where we're playing poker.
0: I had not heard that part.
2: Yeah, I did
0: do
2: that. It was great. The window was open, and I saw an opportunity, and I went. I just got completely naked outside, and I came in through the window. Much to the surprise of everyone there.
3: So, fast forward. It's after the poker game. Jimmy and I, like any good couple, are in the kitchen talking about the evening. and cleaning up, bussing the dishes. And Jimmy's doing the dishes, and his back is to me. He's facing the sink, and he's got a handful of soap and dishes. And I get some gas, and I got some good gas that night, and I grab a coffee tin. And it's your basic kind of cylinder that holds the whole bean coffee in it. And there's only about 8 or 10 beans rolling around the bottom. I plant it on my ass, and I plant it to the point where it was a vacuum.
0: Well, with all that hair, it just seals me.
3: Yeah, it was airlocked onto my ass, and then I filled the cylinder with pure methane.
0: It's just like filling a butane. Butane tank.
3: Yeah, it's like filling off a tank at the gas station for the grill. Filled it up and then immediately whipped it around and said, Jimmy, you got to get a smell of this whole bean Colombian roast.
2: Now, let me just say that when Adam tells you, like, oh, you got to get a smell of this, whatever, you just have to smell it immediately, because if you don't like something that he likes or are interested in, whatever, you'll hear about it for the next 45 minutes.
0: Absolutely.
2: So I immediately grab the cylinder without hesitation and take one of the deepest breaths and it was not until I'd filled my lungs with Adam's ass that I realized that I'd been duped.
3: Oh, was this great.
2: And it's like, you know, whenever somebody's farts, I mean, even like, you know, you don't breathe in that deep in normal situations. So you might get a little whiff of it, and then you're like, oh, you know, and then you start breathing out of your mouth almost immediately. But this was just pure gas that I was breathing. There was no oxygen whatsoever in it. It was pure gas, and it just went in me. And,
3: yeah,
2: I mean, I remember looking at him like, you know, just that look that the villain gives after you've shot him. You know, he suddenly gets the knife in the back from the heroine. You know, she shows up and say, and I just had that look like, I'm finished.
3: I said, we're now brothers. That's how we do it in my tribe.
2: None of the hair has grown back in my nose since that day. It was years ago.
3: Hawked up an ass loogie on the way home.
0: Nice.
3: Steven?
7: Yeah.
3: You should hope that you have a moment as great as that in your life.
2: It was a moment of triumph. Even I, as the victim, had to appreciate it.
3: Yes. Steven?
7: Yeah, what's up?
3: You're 19. What's going on?
7: Nothing. I just wonder if you guys know what a Merkum is.
3: It's
2: a Merkin?
3: Merkin?
2: A Merkin?
3: You know what a Merkin is.
7: A Merkum.
2: How do you spell it?
7: M-E-R-C-U-M.
3: No. That may be a Merkin that you soiled.
2: Is it half fish, half orgasm?
7: No, a Merkum is a hairpiece for a woman's vagina.
0: No, you're spelling it wrong.
3: That's a Merkin.
2: Yeah, it's a Merkin.
7: It's a Merkin?
0: Yes.
3: Yeah. That's the thing we said three times the first time?
2: Yeah.
3: All right, buddy.
2: Thanks.
3: You're on hold for 33 minutes for us to correct you.
2: Well,
3: all right, buddy.
2: At least he learned something.
3: Good times, though.
7: Yeah, but the thing is that we found one on eBay for sale for $15, and me and a bunch of guys from work got together, and we pitched in, and we ordered it.
3: Yeah, really? Took a bunch of you to raise the $15? All right.
0: All right, good time.
2: What are they going to do with it when they get it?
0: I don't care.
3: And it can be for, it's only for, can it be for men? I think men can wear a Merkin as well.
2: You need a different shape, though.
3: Brian?
8: Hi.
3: Hey, what's up?
8: I'm just calling about the Man Show Boy. I wanted to know how he got his job.
3: We auditioned, guys, did we not, Jimmy?
2: Actually, we took some runaways in is how we did it.
3: Oh, yes.
2: Yeah, we auditioned. You know, there's a lot of, it's kind of weird, actually, a lot of child actors in L.A., and they're homeschooled, and their parents bring them in, and, you know, they're really auditioning is their life. And this kid, he was a, you know, chubby little kid, and he seemed kind of innocent and not as actorly as some of the other kids. And we tried him out.
0: Very pliable.
3: Yes.
0: They showed up at a
3: Nerves of Steel.
0: Weren't they at a calendar signing we were at?
3: That's right.
2: Unfortunately,
0: he's not a boy anymore.
2: He got big, and he got so big that guys were threatening to punch him. When he would say the things to them.
3: Yeah,
2: the show's being sued over one of the Man Show Boy things.
0: Is that true?
2: Yeah.
3: Oh yeah.
2: Some jackass guy who was like in the way background of the shot claims he's an actor, and now he can't get work because of this.
0: Oh my god!
2: Yeah, it's ridiculous.
3: Yes,
2: it's ridiculous.
3: Hollywood is
2: and that bottom feeder Gloria Allred represents him.
3: Oh,
0: That's crazy.
2: Woman.
3: She is such a colossal piece of garbage.
2: Sucking the moss off battleships.
3: Oh, she is so horrible. Anyone, all women who is she Gloria? Is that Gloria Steinem?
2: Oh, Gloria Allred.
3: Allred, yeah.
2: All Glorious. I have a problem with all Glorious. Even the one from All in the Family. She was annoying.
3: I don't know what's worse though, Gloria or Judith. Judiths are bad too.
2: But yeah, but there's not as many of them. Glorious, you know, you get them in the attic, and you can't sleep at all.
3: She just looks like some sort of incredible clown. She's like attorney clown.
2: You know, they made a big deal out of it. They put her on like a Connie Chung show or something
0: about
2: like
0: this?
2: That. We happen to be watching TV in the office, and it's like suddenly we see Adam and I, and it says lawsuit at the bottom of the thing. And it's just like, it's such a joke. It's so ridiculous. I mean, to imagine that this guy, you know, he can't get wired.
0: Who said that?
2: This guy. I mean, it's
0: Connie Chung didn't attack her.
2: Well, Connie Chung was, you know, an impartial observer, but it's really...
0: Why do they have to be that?
2: He was
3: traumatized, and he can't work. And he's really,
0: by having been in the background?
2: Yeah.
3: He's just some blowhard hack actor. Yeah. Actors are the worst.
2: Yeah.
3: They're really the worst that the culture has to offer.
2: They're right up there, but I have to put lawyers ahead of them or below them, one or the other.
3: Yeah.
2: Lawyers who represent actors.
3: Yes.
2: The worst.
3: Yeah. Named Gloria. Christina?
9: Yeah?
3: We got to take a little break here, sweetie pie.
9: Okay.
2: Yeah, you talk too long. You know, you have to learn to edit yourself.
9: Okay.
3: You're 20. Your boyfriend said another name during sex?
9: Yeah.
2: Oh.
3: Woman's name, I'm guessing?
9: Yeah.
3: All right. Is it a... Well, I don't want to get into it just yet. We'll tease this, as they say in the radio business. Jimmy Kimmel in studio tonight, and we'll be right back with Christina. Hey, everybody. Loveline. I'm Adam. That's Dr. Drew. Jimmy Kimmel in studio tonight. Unwritten Law tomorrow night. Jerry O'Connell from Kangaroo Jack is going to be in here on Thursday night. Jimmy's show kicks off on Sunday after the Super Bowl. It's going to be live, and then it'll go on Monday through Friday, which will be its regular time at midnight all throughout the land. We also are doing a MTV tailgate extravaganza, but it's actually spectacular. I just keep calling it that, but they're in the same
2: family.
3: And
2: we got a whole new batch of crank anchors coming up next month. Yeah,
3: I think the 6th? March?
2: March. First weekend of March. It's going to be on Tuesday night, so you're going to move it to Tuesday. Did you know that?
3: No, I did not hear that.
0: What was it on before?
2: Sunday at 10:30 after the man show.
3: And I want to go to Hawaii! Yay! I want to go to Hawaii! And it's really good. It's really looking sharp this year.
2: Yeah.
3: We've got a bunch of new episodes and all the old favorites and a bunch of new characters, so you want to check that out at the beginning of March. Christina?
9: Yeah?
3: You're 20?
9: Yep.
3: All right, so your boyfriend cried out a name while you were being intimate with him.
9: Yeah.
3: What was it, a name that you recognized?
9: No.
2: What was the name?
9: Lauren.
2: What's your name?
9: Christina.
3: Well, that's my sister's name, that son of a bitch.
2: How did he say it?
9: Huh?
2: How did he say it?
9: No, I don't, like, we were,
2: Like, mimic it. Go ahead and act it out.
9: No, I don't want to.
2: Come on.
9: I don't want to.
2: Well, if you want us to analyze this, we have to know how it was said.
9: No, we were just, I can't explain it. It was just, like, it was loud and clear. It was just like, he just goes, Lauren, and I was like, what?
0: And were you in a very close, intimate moment at that point?
9: Yeah, it was.
0: And what did you do?
9: I said, what did you call me?
0: Did you stop what you were doing?
9: Yeah.
2: And what did he say?
9: I said, what did you call me? And he goes, he's like, I didn't call you anything. I said, I love you. I said, no, you didn't. You called me Lauren. Who's Lauren?
3: Maybe he said he was out whoring.
2: Yeah.
0: He said, love you.
3: It could have sounded like that.
9: No, but it was loud and clear, Lauren.
3: All right. Well, here's the big question. Does he have any Lauren in his past that you're aware of?
9: No.
0: Even if he did, who cares?
3: Well, this is like one of those.
2: Do you think he's cheating on you?
9: I think so, but he doesn't have the time to.
2: Well, then why do you think so?
9: I think he is because, like, he's been acting a little bit differently.
0: In what way?
9: Like, I don't know. Like, he talks about different things.
0: Like what?
9: Like, he used to, like, I don't know, like, he'll say, before, he used to just talk about sports and stuff, because that's whenever me and him got together. Me and him, we started talking about sports and stuff, and now every time I bring up sports or something like that, he'll just change the subject automatically.
2: Oh, then he's definitely cheating.
0: That is a sign of cheating.
3: You make quite a compelling argument. He's no longer talking about sports. Baby, you got a problem on your hands. Yeah. I can remember when one of my girlfriends stopped talking about sports. I knew that was the beginning of the end. Hey, really, that's it. Him not talking about sports. That's the reason he's cheating.
9: No, no, no. He's just, he the way he moves and stuff, like if, like, I'll go to touch his hand or something, he'll just move it really quick.
0: No, a guy who's cheating is doubling down on that kind of stuff.
3: Well, wait a minute. Does he then slap you on top of the hand?
9: No, he'll because just move his hand really quick, and I'll just be like, well, what's wrong? All right. And
0: okay.
9: I'll just, oh, no, nothing.
0: Just maybe he's not in the relationship, but that doesn't mean he's cheating. Because guys that cheat usually will be extra nice to compensate for what they're doing.
3: Maybe he wants out.
9: I don't think so.
3: You don't think so?
9: No.
2: Well, figure it out. Let us know how we're
0: doing. What do you want from us? What can we do to help you?
9: Well, okay, I'm not trying to tell you how to do your job. No, it's just, like, I really didn't want this relationship. I didn't want it at all. And then... like, he just goes, please, let's just stay together. And then, like, a week ago, I go, I really don't want this relationship anymore. And he goes, please, just let's stay together. I really love you, blah, blah, blah, blah, blah. Right?
0: All right. It sounds like a lot of chaos for some reason.
9: Yeah.
0: And, you know, if you don't want to be in it, go ahead and get out. Don't look for reasons to get out. Just get out.
3: That's one of the rare instances when someone said, I don't want to tell you how to do something, and then didn't actually tell you how to do something.
2: Yeah, really. I think she thinks she told.
3: They truly did something. Not want to tell you, and she was a woman of her word. I wish more people would
2: be
3: that way.
2: I don't
3: want
2: to insult you.
3: Right.
2: But you look great.
3: Yeah. Or just nothing. Talk about something else.
2: But I was walking around today, and I bought a newspaper.
3: Yeah. Yeah. I wish there were more people who didn't want to do what they're about to say and didn't actually do it. That was very refreshing. I made the night for me. Vicky?
10: Yeah?
3: You're 18?
10: Yes, I am.
3: I don't want to tell you how to live your life, but, well, let's go to another call. You see? See? See how that works?
10: Hello?
3: All right, Vicky, what's up?
10: Hi. I went to this rave on Saturday, and I bought what I thought was an E-bomb, but I don't think it was. And I had certain symptoms, and I know it wasn't something that I get from ecstasy.
2: What's an E-bomb, Drew?
10: It's ecstasy. Yeah. I've rolled like about 5 different times now.
2: Oh, now it's called an E-bomb?
10: Well, it's called E-bombs, X, whatever.
0: It's another word.
3: Yeah. Oh, I wasn't hip to the bomb part. That's a new part.
0: All right, so what happened to you?
10: Well, I took it, and about 15 to 20 minutes after I took it, I started feeling really out of it. And I felt like I had smoked way too much pot, and I couldn't dance. And usually when I take E, I feel like dancing. I feel like getting up. I feel like cuddling and touching people. And my jaw clenches usually. And none of those things happened. My stomach felt kind of funny for, like, about 10 minutes. I thought I was going to puke. And I just felt insanely high, insanely disoriented. I didn't know what was going on. I just wanted to sit down and do nothing. And the biggest part of it I didn't like about it was the fact that it made my stomach hurt. And my stomach is still hurting today, actually, from it. And I don't know what I took.
3: Well,
10: I want to know what I took.
3: Do they have the raves you go to, they have those testers that test the drugs?
10: Well, they didn't have that. They had a dance safe booth, and I looked up the kind of pill that I took, and it said it was supposedly supposed to be pure MDMA, but it didn't feel like it at all. And there are rumors flying around the rave like, oh, what you took, it wasn't MDMA, it was something else.
0: What do they think it was?
10: Well, some people were telling me, oh, it's DXM, and other people were telling me that it's Foxy.
0: What's that, Foxy?
10: You guys haven't heard of that yet?
0: No, what's that?
10: Oh, well,
3: You may not have guessed this from listening to me do a bunch of antiquated 70s references, but I don't hit the rave scene as much as I want.
0: So what is Foxy?
10: Well, Foxy, I don't know if I really took it or not, but it's this new drug, actually, and it's they aren't even quite sure what it is yet, so it's actually still legal. And it's basically like a synthesized candy flip. Candy flip meaning when you do ecstasy and acid at the same time. Like, Foxy is, like, taking 3 E-pills and 3 hits of acid at the same time.
0: So probably
10: it's
0: something.
10: Only it's not real. It's synthesized.
3: Vicky, you know it would be a good job for you? Interpreter at the Rave Embassy.
10: Really?
3: Like old squares pull up in windbreakers and Bermuda shorts, and they say, my daughter's been taking those goofballs, and then you do all
2: actually,
3: the
2: Foxy. That's an E-bomb.
0: The way, though, a substance that has been chemically created is not real. It's synthesized.
3: Yes, doesn't exist.
2: Yeah, what do you think that means, it's synthesized?
10: As in, it creates a feeling like you're rolling or like you're on acid, only it's not real.
0: No.
10: I don't know.
0: Synthesized just means a couple of methyl groups have been added to ecstasy, basically, and it changes its effect on the brain.
3: Well, let's talk about the bigger picture, Vicky.
9: Okay.
3: You're doing a lot of e-bombing and a lot of rolling and raving. And you probably should slow down a little on that. Drew does not like the E and its adverse effects on the brain. Yes, Drew?
0: I don't like it. I've seen a lot of tragedies, unfortunately. Listen, it sounds like you may have taken, I'm suspicious it might have been an opiate and acid. Like
9: a what-y?
0: An opiate, like heroin and acid, something like that. That kind of like OxyContin and acid, something like that. I wonder if that maybe is the combination you got your hands on.
9: Oh.
2: Well, the best thing is just to stop taking drugs at rave parties.
0: Yeah, but
2: right?
0: Yeah. Okay, Pops.
3: Yeah.
0: Yeah. Hey, Kimmel. Hey, you're not.
2: It's like, why even call in, though, if you're going to, you know what I mean? It's like, you know, it's ridiculous.
3: All right. Everybody stay away from those drugs. Of course, alcohol is not a drug.
2: No, no, no. You can still drink a hot 12 pack of hams out of your trunk.
3: That's right.
2: That's cool, though, right?
3: That's old school, brother.
2: That's right.
3: Jimmy Kimmel in studio tonight. We'll take a quick break. We'll be right back. That's the show, everybody. I want to thank the great Jimmy Kimmel for coming in studio tonight.
2: Thanks for having me.
3: Again, you can see what everyone's talking about Sunday night. All you got to do is just leave the Super Bowl on.
0: Adam said I can't come down and see your show. May I come Sunday?
2: Yes, you can come.
0: I'd love to come see it.
3: Well, what's he going to say?
2: Don't tell
3: now?
2: My sister, because I've put a ban on my family from coming.
0: That makes sense.
2: Yeah.
3: Yeah. Yeah, he doesn't look at his fan.
2: Because you know what the thing is? The problem is they're overly supportive, and I can't have that. I can't have people clapping at every sentence.
0: It's just weird.
2: Yeah.
3: If you like my family,
2: I know,
3: come out.
2: Drew will barely pay attention to the show.
3: Grandma can scream about Where's Bill Maher. All right, that's the show. Unwritten Law tomorrow night. Until next time, it's Adam Carolla for Dr. Drew saying mahalo.
2: Izzle for chisel, dizzle.
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3: Hey, everybody. Hey, everybody. Hey, everybody. It's Loveline. I'm Adam Carolla. That's Dr. Drew. 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The Vandals are here tonight. Joe Escalante and Josh Fries are both here.
12: Hello.
3: We had a lovely time with the boys when they were here, well, less than a year ago, right?
0: Yeah.
3: Drew worked out a little deal with Joe regarding Disneyland, he's forever in debt. Yes, Drew?
0: Eternally grateful.
12: Did you go to Club 33?
0: Oh, yeah.
12: You did?
0: Oh, yeah.
12: How cool was that?
0: It was so cool.
3: Now, tell that story over the air. Would you please,
0: Drew? Joe belongs to a club, wisely, because half of his income went to Disney, and so he figured that, you know, he ought to actually invest in something over there.
12: Sure.
0: And they have this club over parts of the Caribbean that is a special, like, club.
3: You know? Is it over it?
0: Yes. It's in that little...
3: Because there's that dining area that's sort of next to it.
12: Yeah, the Blue Bayou.
0: The Blue Bayou's above that.
13: Yeah, that's the low-rent district.
0: Yeah.
3: Oh, really?
0: There's one door.
3: The Corollas couldn't even make it into
0: that. There's one door sort of south of that Blue Bayou, and it's just one door. It says a 33 by. If you walk in that New Orleans district, you'll see it.
3: Mm-hmm.
0: And the door opens. Actually, it's like a buzzer. You buzz in, you give them your name, and they come down, they get you, and you go back up. And it's like a cruise ship up there.
3: And how populated is it?
0: It's they have different seatings. Probably about 40 or 50 people.
13: Yeah, it's pretty small.
3: You have to make reservations.
13: Yeah.
3: And how do you get into that club?
0: Joe Escalante.
13: You know who helped me get in was...
3: I know. You idiot. How does one get into this club?
0: How does one join the club?
13: When I got in...
3: yes, Drew. How does one join the club?
13: When I got in, Josh's dad helped me get in, and I had some other friends that were... that gave me these crazy references, but they said when I got in, the waiting list was 16,000 people, and they were just like, they were fed up with it, and they were redesigning the waiting list, and I kind of just wormed in on a weird day.
3: Wow.
13: So that's the actual story. I'd like to say I had the concrete contract for Disney. That's what it's like. It's like old Orange County businessmen, whoever had the the cement contract for the original
0: whoever
13: park.
0: Whoever owned the strawberry patch that they bought to build California Adventure.
13: There's no celebrities in there, really.
3: Unless Dr. Drew would beg to differ with you.
13: That's why they like me. They like I brought in the, No Doubt one day, and then it was night and day. All of a sudden, I was the popular club member, and they started coming up and talk to me. Before that, I was pretty faceless.
0: Lots of cool pictures of old, original Disneyland pictures around. Like, Disney walking.
3: The food's good.
0: Food's excellent. Yeah, it's very good.
13: And there's booze.
3: Oh, really?
13: Yes.
14: The only place you can drink at Disneyland.
3: So I normally pack my own booze when I go to Disneyland.
13: I don't have to anymore.
0: No packing.
3: I guess I could top off there.
13: Sure.
14: We're just getting drunk in the parking lot first. Little tailgate party.
3: Well, Drew had a lovely time. And all you have to do to get in good with Drew is... was really nothing.
13: No.
3: He likes everybody, even horrible people. But if you do something nice for his kids, then he's really into you.
13: Triplets.
3: Yeah.
13: The club was excited. They were just.
3: Now, how often do you go there, Joe?
13: I probably go there once or twice a month when I'm around, and then. But I'm not around. I'm on tour so much. So.
3: Well, right. You guys just got back from Europe, as we were talking about before we got on the air.
0: Do you go there and just eat, or do you actually have to go to the parks when you go?
13: Go there, just eat,
0: But I mean, do you, the meal pays for the park too, right? Doesn't it?
13: Yeah, well, when you're a member, you just walk in and out of Disneyland anytime you want.
0: Oh, wow.
13: You don't have to deal with any, even if you're not eating. But if you are a non-member, you get in free to the park because you're eating.
0: I see, right.
14: I like the idea of just going to Disneyland to eat, though, and leave.
0: Yeah.
14: Not going one
0: round. Yeah, yeah.
13: We do that.
3: Drew, remember about 10 minutes ago, I made a nice segue.
0: I didn't want to leave it. I'm having too much fun.
3: I know.
0: I'm enjoying this too much.
3: Please.
0: I couldn't let it go.
13: No, please. It's much more interesting than the Vandals, playing every town in Europe.
3: 20 dates in 23 days.
0: Now make the transition.
3: Yeah. Okay, shut up, Drew. You can't make the transition if you're actually saying the word transition. You understand? That's the cardinal sin of transitionizing, if that's a word. All right, so Vandals, what year did the Vandals get together?
14: Oh, 67.
13: 67, yeah. It was. There was a version of the Vandals, like in the...
3: What's the earliest Vandals?
13: Throughout the entire 80s, like 1982, around there.
3: But yeah.
13: It was so bad and so... members coming in and out. And then in 89, Josh was the solidifying member. When Josh got in 89, that was kind of when we really started version.
3: I was reading on this paper that Josh was playing drums with Avril Lavigne. Is that true?
14: Yes.
3: And on the record, out on tour?
14: This is actually a pretty good story. I do so much recording with different bands. I do a lot of session work, with artists ranging from Rob Zombie to the Indigo Girls. And, all the time, our producer will call me and say, hey, can you show up to the studio in North Hollywood Thursday night? And I show up, and we whip out four or five songs in a night. And a lot of times, especially these days, the tracks are all done on the computer, ready to go with either a guide drum track or a drum machine. And I come in and play, and I'm gone, and that's it. And the artist isn't even there. And 90% of these records I play on, even for major labels, never see the light of day, or they come out, no one knows about them, the band gets dropped.
3: Well, how do you learn the drum lick so fast? That's what makes you good, huh?
13: Yeah.
0: What instructions they give you? What do they tell you?
14: Well, I go down and listen to the song. Usually it's pop music, so it's pretty, this is something I've been making records since I was 15. I've played on about 150 records.
3: So you just listen to all the tracks for the drums, or they'll temp in a drum
14: There'll be a temp in drum track, and it depends on the producer and the track, but they might say, listen to the drums, we like where they're going, but embellish.
3: Right.
14: We want it to sound like Keith Moon in the chorus, but tame it down in the verse.
3: Right.
14: Or we want you to do exactly what's there, and I listen and I can learn it pretty quick. And most of the time, it's.
3: Does the drum lend itself to that sort of on the fly stuff more so than other instruments? Do you know what I'm saying? Like if you're playing,
14: it depends. But
13: you can't hit a wrong note. I'll tell you that.
14: You can hit a wrong rhythm.
3: Well, no, I don't want to make it sound easier than it is, because this is impressive.
14: I like
3: the fact that you can just show up to the studio and knock out four songs without sort of studying them.
14: That's why I'm on the cover of Modern Drummer magazine this month.
3: I was about to get to that, too.
14: No, but the Avril Lavigne thing, the thing I thought was funny about that is, so I go in and a friend of mine is a producer named Cliff Magnus, who produced like the Wilson Phillip records like in the 80s and stuff. He calls me up. I go down. It's just me and him. And while I'm learning the songs and making out charts and we're pressed for time, we're going to do basically half of a record in an evening. I'm going to do five or six drum tracks in one night. And that's why he called and hired me to do this. And as I'm, like, writing things out, I go, what's the name of this artist? And he goes, oh, it's this girl from Canada. She's 15. Okay, cool. Who do I fax tomorrow at Sony about invoicing? Oh, here's the lady's name. Okay, roll that next track. And my mind, it's gone in one ear and out the other. And, of course, when he said the name, I didn't recognize the name because right. No one knew who she was. Forgot all about it. The next day, completely forgot who the artist was, what the songs went. It's like cramming for a test. Right. I learned the song, play it. But if you ask me the next day, what did that first song go like? I have no idea what it is. Cut to about 8 months later.
13: Yeah.
14: I see the video.
13: We're in Rome. We're just in the same hotel for 4 days watching this video.
14: Over and over. And poking fun at it.
13: We thought it was an abomination.
14: Every day I'm going, oh my God. Every day I'm rolling my eyes going, God, did you see that video? Did you see that girl? Oh my God. It's an after school special. It's Nickelodeon rock.
2: Right.
14: About 6 months after making fun of her, someone calls me and goes, hey, I saw your name on the Avril Lavigne record. I go, what are you talking about? That girl with the tie and the Hot Topics Nickelodeon clothes, like, I don't get it. And they go, your name's on there. I couldn't believe it. And I looked on the credits online, and half of the tracks are produced by these guys, The Matrix. The other half of the tracks are produced by Cliff Magnus. What'll happen, because it happens actually pretty frequently, someone will say, I saw your name on such and such record, and I don't recall playing on it. And then I'll look on it and go, oh, yeah, that's the record that so-and-so produced. Oh, that's that thing I did a year and a half ago out in San Francisco. So I saw the name Magnus, and I went, that was that weird anonymous night a year and a half ago in North Hollywood.
2: And was, do you remember the songs that you played on?
14: No.
2: And so you don't know if that was you on the video, if you were on the singles or...
14: Here's how I knew. The songs that I played on, if you look at the credits, it'll say, like, after half the songs after them will say Matrix.
2: Right.
14: Meaning those who produced those tracks.
2: Right.
14: And the other half will say Magnus.
2: Right.
14: So let's say, I'm going to guess, tracks 2, 3, 7, 9, and 12... those are the songs I played. If it says Magnus after the tune.
13: If you played on Skater Boy, that song rocks. I like
14: it. I don't think I played on Skater Boy.
2: Would you recognize your own drumming?
14: Sometimes, yeah.
2: But not all the time.
14: No, because sometimes it'll be very kind of stock 101. They're going, imitate this drum machine, but make it not feel so stiff. So I'll do that. Or other times they'll go, do what you do. You
2: right.
14: know? So
2: I can't, I don't know why. I was just looking at a picture of her today on the cover of some magazine. I can't help but be bothered by her, and I don't know... Well, I just see her and I get angry at her.
14: Mm.
2: Is she every girl I didn't date in high school? Does she remind me of something specific? You know, see, there's that sort of...
0: It's not her, it's something in you, you think.
2: No, it's her. No. No, it's both of us. But what I mean is, it's like, she has that thing I hate, which is, I don't care, but I really do care, but I'm going to pretend like I don't care.
0: Oof.
2: That vibe.
14: It's a little contrived.
2: Yeah,
0: she's a fan of the show. You're offending her.
2: It's a little put together. Is she a fan of the show? She's a delicate flower. She's a sweet thing. We'd love to have her on the show.
0: No.
2: I don't know if she reminds... How do you know she's a fan of the show?
0: Because we talk to her people. Ann talks to her people.
2: Oh, really? All right. I'm sure she's a decent girl.
0: She got to get up here and...
2: I see her. I get angry. I don't know what it is.
0: We
2: got
0: to find out what makes... She's got to get up here, and we got to find out how he reacts to her in real life.
13: Mm-hmm. Mm-hmm.
2: Yeah. Well, I'll tell you how I react. I kiss ass. That's what I do. Please, Drew. She's not coming in here. Giselle?
15: Yeah.
2: You're 23?
15: Yeah.
2: What's up?
15: First of all, I had a comment. A couple of weeks ago, or about a month ago, Drew was saying that multi-orgasmic girls love anal sex.
0: No, I didn't say they love it. I said that tends to be the kind of person that likes
15: it. Okay. Well, I am multi-orgasmic, but I hate it. And my boyfriend loves it. I mean, that's all he wants if we can't have, like, intercourse. So...
0: Wait. Why can't you have intercourse?
15: Huh?
0: You said he likes anal sex if you can't have...
15: Vaginal intercourse.
0: You said he likes...
2: Vaginal intercourse,
0: you said you
15: like... He likes...
2: Hold on, this is going to take 20 minutes.
0: I know, we're going to have to extract this from her.
2: I know. You know what I feel like? I feel like the police who are talking to the McMartin preschool kids. Like,
0: yeah.
2: I feel like I need to show them dollies.
13: You need a doll.
2: Like our
13: yeah,
2: college.
13: Yeah.
2: Did he touch you in your private dingling, this area?
14: In
2: he
14: the specific
2: you
14: spot?
2: Here's some crayons and some construction paper. Draw how the man made you feel.
13: This is where the bathing suit covers. Did he touch you there?
2: Giselle?
15: Yeah.
2: If he can't put his dingling in your hoo-ha... He wants to put his dingling in your fart tank opening.
15: Yeah, and I tell him, like, dude, do you know that that's where I poop from? It's nasty.
2: Right,
0: yeah,
2: that's where you make smelly.
15: I'm like, it hurts. I'm like,
2: right, it makes you cry.
15: It's excruciating pain for me. It's not pleasure for me.
2: What
15: the hell is your problem?
0: Okay,
15: but
0: you said,
15: get it.
0: Why does he put it there?
15: Because he likes it. He's like, I love your butt. I love
2: mm-hmm.
15: your, you know.
2: Is he a bad man?
15: Huh?
2: Okay. But you said earlier something interesting, which is when you can't have vaginal intercourse.
15: Oh, well, like if I'm on my period or like for right now, I actually thought I was pregnant, so they told me to just wait 2 weeks and don't have, you know, vaginal intercourse, I guess, until I'm go back and get another test. So these 2 weeks, he's like, oh, are you going to give me some, you know, and I'm like, no.
2: Well, let's.
15: So he gets upset. I mean, he gets really upset. Like, he doesn't talk to me, and he, like, for the past 3 days, he's been really asking me, and I'm like, no.
2: I like that.
15: It hurts. I'm, you know?
2: He gets mad, and
15: I mean, and the thing is, I mean, maybe the wrong thing that I did was actually go through with it a few times, so therefore he wants it, you know?
2: Yeah.
0: Right. So good.
2: It sounds like a delight.
0: Yeah.
2: And then what happens, like, when his mom calls the house? Like, oh, yeah. Joe's not, well, we're not, well, he's trying to wreck me, my ass.
0: No, it's like, what is up with your son?
2: Right now.
0: What is up with your son?
2: Giselle?
15: No. Oh, no, we don't talk.
2: You don't talk about it.
15: About that.
2: All right, what is he, Liam, listen, what are you using for birth control?
15: I'm on the pill.
2: All right.
0: Why don't you go, I've got a solution. Giselle, I have the solution.
15: Okay.
0: Go on the pill continuously so you don't have your period. It's actually safe to do that.
15: Uh-huh.
0: So just don't stop that week in between when you have your period. Just keep taking it straight through.
15: Okay.
0: And then he won't be on you to put his penis in the wrong place.
2: Well.
15: God, but I think even though he still does.
0: Yeah, but it's too bad.
15: He's like, I love it.
2: Does he work around metal?
15: No, he's in retail. He's like a manager of a retail store.
2: Really?
0: What kind of store? Just
15: Swimwear.
0: Swimwear, okay.
15: Swimwear, sport apparel, stuff like that.
2: All right, Giselle, remember, if you don't want to do something, you don't have to do it.
15: I know.
2: All right, baby doll.
0: Take the pill continuously. Talk to your doctor about taking the pill continuously. I think that's a good solution.
2: I like the part where he doesn't talk to her. Come on. You know what you did.
16: Yeah.
2: You wouldn't let me nail you in the ass.
16: I want
2: to. How dare you? Yeah. Going to give her the silent treatment. And by the way, in terms of just sort of muss and fuss, sex during the period or anal sex?
0: I'll take sex during the period.
2: Yeah, I would. I mean, just in terms of
0: the answer is
2: sex during the period.
0: What is? Form of a question, please.
2: Taylor.
17: Yeah.
2: You're 13.
17: Yeah.
2: What's up?
17: Hey, I was just wondering if you shave your habit trail, will it grow back longer?
0: No.
2: Your habit trail is that what goes up to your? Is that we used to call
0: treasure
2: it the treasure trail? Yeah.
16: Your habit trail. Wow.
0: Habit trail is like a hamster kit.
18: That's the thing that the
2: wheel.
18: It's
2: a lucite tube that a hamster lives in.
18: Don't shave that.
17: Okay.
2: You know what a habit trail is, Taylor?
17: Yeah.
2: They still make those?
17: No.
0: Yeah.
17: I don't know.
16: Yeah. Oh, yeah, they got them. They might not be called habit trails, but I've seen them.
2: Yeah.
16: Yeah.
2: Yeah. You know how I know about all these old things from the 70s?
0: Because your friends had them.
2: Yeah, I go, oh, yeah, I remember those. I didn't get one of those. That's right. That's right. Chris had one of those. That's right. He still let me look at it, but he wouldn't let me touch it. That's right. Yeah. Hate my dad. Okay. So, Taylor.
17: Yeah.
2: Is this Taylor the guy?
16: Yeah, habit trailer.
2: The
0: guy's not as likely to have the hamster, I think.
2: Yeah. Don't worry about that. That's all right.
17: All right.
2: Chicks like that.
0: Oh, but your buff friend Chris had a hamster.
2: Yeah, my friend had a habit trail.
0: Chris?
2: Yeah, he was 12.
0: Doesn't seem what the hamster said, at any age.
16: Why does that guy want it to grow back?
2: 11 years old. He had a habit trail. What do you want to do? What are you talking about? Taylor?
17: Yeah.
2: Oh, don't shave your body.
16: Why does he want it to... Does he want it to grow back?
2: I think he's scared it's going to grow back thicker.
16: You want it thicker or you don't want it thicker?
17: Thicker.
0: You want it thicker.
16: Get it thicker.
2: All right. I just keep saying thicker.
18: You get habit trail extensions.
0: Whatever.
16: Thicker.
2: When I was a young lad, shaving your body wasn't really an option, was it?
0: Not even. So it wasn't in the lexicon of possibilities.
2: Right. Yeah, guy couldn't do. Guy could maybe shave his face, shave his mustache, but there's no place for the razor along the body. That right?
18: Yeah. The eyebrows.
2: Yeah, you know, Lord knows. Yeah, but I think for now it's a real option for guys.
0: Lord knows.
2: Like no, I mean I think when guys get into like high school, they're thinking about shaving their chest or shaving their back or their ass. Or
16: and if you have tattoos, then all of a sudden
2: you
16: got to
2: shave, right?
16: So it becomes cool.
2: Lauren, at least visible. Yeah. You're 21. What's up?
19: I'd like to know how I can explain manic or mixed state to my boyfriend. I'm dating this guy who kind of has a fetish for crazy chicks.
0: What do you mean a fetish for crazy chicks? What does that mean?
19: Oh, my God. We've been friends for years, and he just dates these crazy women. I mean, they... Oh, they're just awful. Yeah. And now he's with me, and I'm kind of crazy, too. I'm bipolar, and I need to figure out a way to tell him that when I say, honey, I'm going to leave you for, like, two chicks and a goat, that I don't really mean that.
20: Right.
0: What do you mean?
20: Well, he's used to two goats and a chick is what she means.
19: Yeah, he is.
20: Well, wait a minute. He's used to dealing with crazy broads, right?
19: He's used to dealing with crazy women. I mean,
0: and he's known you for a long time.
19: Yes, we've been friends for years.
0: So why do you think there'd be any surprises in your relationship? He knows how you are.
19: Somehow it changed. You know, when we became a couple, you know, when I get manic, I either get needy or you know, I'll... It became a strange thing when we got together, and I don't know how to explain.
0: Are you taking your meds?
19: Oh, no.
0: How come?
19: I tried to overdose about a year ago.
0: Mm-hmm.
19: I took the whole bottle. I was on Celexa and about 5 milligrams of Zyprexa every day.
0: Mm-hmm. And so why aren't you on your meds?
19: I don't know.
0: Okay. Perhaps the real message here is for you to take care of your bipolar illness.
20: I think that's what we should do.
0: And the Zyprex and the Celexa, great for sort of major depression. If you kind of alluded to having a bipolar condition, you might want to think about mood stabilizers, a little less risky in terms of the overdose potential. And maybe you just get 2 weeks supplies at a time and get monitored real carefully. And then he won't have a crazy chick on his hands. He won't have to worry about it.
20: Speaking of crazy chick, it's something I never thought about. We've been talking about, everyone's been talking about this Joe Millionaire and now the Bachelorette is going on tonight. And my wife was watching this, and I watched about 20 minutes of it, but I started to get uncomfortable because...
0: True? Yeah, I get uncomfortable. All this stuff
20: I got uncomfortable because she had the date with the first guy, and the date went real well, and she met... her parents, and they were intimate, and they're making out and everything. And then she's on the date with the second guy, and the second guy's going, I just need to know where I stand. I know there's another guy, but I need to feel like you're... And I'm starting to feel myself moving around a lot in the sofa and holding my hand up, blocking my ears and stuff.
0: It's
20: so
0: creepy.
20: So anyway, I head upstairs, and I get on the internet, and I start looking at... remote control airplanes and clone Shelby cars and stuff. I just sit in there and look at cars and airplanes on the internet all night long. And then I come back downstairs getting ready to go to work, and my wife's sitting on the sofa, and she's like pissed, and she's like, how come there's no romance? There's no romance. You don't romance me.
0: Oh.
20: And I'm like, because she's watching these two guys going hard after this chick for the last 2 hours. It's 2 hours of these two good-looking, incredibly qualified yet desperate men doing all they can do to woo this one woman. And she's like, you're upstairs on the computer, you're looking for model airplanes. Why don't you? And I'm like, okay, see, now this is what's happening. This is bad now. This is the women's, this is what they think is going on out there.
0: We need a reality show, a reality check show,
20: right?
0: The Bachelorette 1 year later.
20: Yes,
0: it's gonna be him on the can, her pissed off at him.
20: Yeah, I mean, you could never compete. How could you compete with this if you're in the middle of a long-term relationship and there's these two guys trying to impress her folks and giving her flowers and writing her poetry? And women just sit there and they just start stewing. Mm. Like, guys could watch it and just watch it, but women immediately, it's like, where's Adam? What's he doing? I wonder if he beat off today. What's he doing? Looking at another model airplane up there? Where's he think he's going? Then he's going to work in his mucklucks. Why isn't he coming around? He doesn't even like my parents. I mean, it just gets him going. We should sue. This should be a class action lawsuit.
16: That's what I was going to suggest.
0: Back me up on this.
20: Shouldn't we sue?
0: Wait till he has kids. Just back me up.
20: But what about a class action lawsuit that our relationships have suffered now?
21: I think you can do it, too.
0: Joe, let's go.
16: It's actionable.
0: Let's do it.
20: Can you do that?
16: Yeah, I can do that.
0: We can promote it on the show.
16: Have it filed tomorrow.
20: I have a lot of other ideas. A class action. You know, I want to sue Las Vegas. I want to sue the state of Nevada.
16: For what?
20: Well, I mean, if you can sue cigarette companies for smoking, all the gambling, the money I've lost over there, venereal diseases picked up over there.
16: Las Vegas for giving me that.
21: And that's legit. That's not bought on Hollywood Boulevard. It's completely legitimate.
20: He's got a concealed firearms permit from Las Vegas.
0: Nice.
20: Money lost at the table, booze consumed, secondhand smoke in the casinos. And another thing I want to talk to you about is the Baker, home of the world's tallest thermometer.
16: Not a thermometer.
20: Just a stick, a sign with numbers on it.
0: A light.
20: I want that brought down.
16: There was a lawsuit against them because it was, or some kind of a criminal investigation because it was, they were spicing up the temperature too.
20: Oh, really?
16: Think about that. Hey,
20: padding the temperature.
16: Yeah. If we add 5 degrees to this thermometer, maybe people will get out here.
20: Interesting.
21: Buy some more lemonade.
20: Yeah, yeah, but top off the antifreeze in the radiator. Mm-hmm. Smart. Yeah. All right, well, I'm going to talk to you guys more specifically about suing Nevada during the break, and and we'll be back with a van.

0: I'm serious. Just
1: okay,
0: go
1: yeah,
0: with
1: sure.
0: it.
1: Yeah, sure. Yeah, I might have.
2: No,
1: I don't know.
2: I'm just kidding.
1: Might be one that I forgot about.
0: The Vandals are here. Joe and Josh are both here from the band. And we're having so much fun that we forgot to play a song the first break. Mm-hmm. So
3: yeah, we didn't miss
0: it. Why
3: much.
0: Don't we play? We'll play. We'll hear. No.
2: Song.
0: We'll take a call.
2: Yeah.
0: Then we'll hear the song.
2: Yeah.
0: We have a call for Josh. Kevin?
4: Hey, Adam.
0: What's up?
4: Hey. Well, before I go on, I just want to say that...
2: Well, you called last night.
4: No, 2 nights ago.
2: 2 nights ago. I recognize this voice.
4: Yeah.
0: True.
4: A few nights ago, there was some lady that called in and said that you were racist, Adam, and I think that she's just jealous that, you know,
1: sure.
4: you're everybody's hero.
1: No, she's not racist.
0: Yeah. She wishes she could be half as racist as I am.
4: Yeah, and she's just, you know, mad at herself for being a bone whacker. And,
0: yeah, yeah, thank you.
4: Yeah, you're welcome.
0: You're very eloquent.
4: Mm-hmm. My question is for Josh, and I just wanted to know, how did you get into bullfighting?
1: Oh, no, that's Joe.
3: Yeah. Josh is going to get into bullfighting.
4: Oh.
1: Yeah, check back with me in 8 months.
4: Yeah. All right.
0: How did you get into bullfighting, Joe?
3: I was brought up in a Mexican family, and bullfighting was the most normal thing in the world, and we would go to bullfights almost every weekend during the season in TJ. And
1: keeping it real.
0: Did you live in San Diego?
3: No, we lived in Orange County, so it was like, you know, an hour and a half away, and it was just what we did. And then it just became the most horrible, disgusting thing you could think of for so many years, especially living in Hollywood. You know, no one would ever think of even going to watch one. And then one day I ran across this school. It was on the internet. It was bullfightschool.com. And they're like, I can't believe some guy, a-hole was the word I was going to use, is actually thinks he's teaching bullfighting in San Diego. What? So I went down there and checked it out, and they were really cool guys. They were like, and so I've, 3 years later, I'm like graduated from their program, and I've killed 5 bulls in Mexico. And
0: really? And what do they... Like, your first day, they just start you off with, like, a shopping cart painted red that a guy charges at you, and you have
3: there's
0: a sheet.
3: There's a little bit of that. And then, but the main training, if you want to see people train in bullfighting, every Saturday for the last 30 years, these group of mainly Mexican guys are training in Griffith Park. If you go up Vermont, and there's a Roosevelt golf course to the right, the very first thing you see in Griffith Park is you come up Vermont to the left on Saturdays at 12 noon, is about 10 guys practicing bullfighting.
0: Oh,
3: it's amazing.
0: Boy, the first thing you see is the homos sunbathing, the thong backs. Now, these are the guys. I always pass these guys. It's like, hey, buddy, you don't got a backyard at your house? You got to wear the thong back. You got the AM radio. You're camped out here. It's your little, like, this is your living room? Or what is this to you? You sunbathe on the street? Like,
3: those guys are on Los Feliz.
0: Is it with these
3: guys? Even more traffic. Yeah,
0: it boggles my mind when I see a guy like set up like he's at his vacation home at the Hamptons or something. Spreads the talent, gets the radio. He's got the cooler. He's 3.5 feet from the curb, and there's guys whizzing by on mopeds and stuff. And he's probably going to turn over when the timer rings. Like it is
1: playground.
0: That's exhibitionism, right? Isn't that what that is? Like there's something wrong with the guy.
2: Maybe
0: there no sun at his apartment? Even if he has an apartment, couldn't he spread something
2: maybe
0: out on the roof?
2: Of a pickup thing. Maybe that's where they meet.
0: Ooh,
3: You got to meet somewhere in the daytime. Yeah. You know,
0: I do remember that one time I was. This is the problem with this show.
3: Fondle.
0: But I was driving over the hill, going, cutting through Griffith Park, going down the backside by the observatory, and. There was a guy standing on each and every corner of this windy road that went from the observatory down to Traveltown down there. And I was driving with my friend, and we were like, what are all these guys? Why is there different semi-well-dressed young guys standing on each corner about 100 feet apart? My friend said, they're selling drugs. But later we found out these were gay guys, and this is how it works. They don't do it anymore, but the guys would just drive up the street when they passed the guy they liked, stop, and just go off in the bushes with him.
2: Wouldn't it be great if women were like, man?
1: I wish it was that easy.
0: God. Wouldn't it be great?
3: Yeah, there's this lesbian park. With
0: yeah.
2: No, it's not that.
0: Hot chicks on every corner. 100 bucks.
1: I love bragging to people about my bullfighting attorney bass player.
0: Yeah. Wow, you've killed 3 bulls?
3: 5.
0: Oh, 5. 5, sorry. 5.
2: Do you wear the crazy... The white outfit?
3: No, it's in the amateur circuit. It's a outfit that's more like a mariachi would wear. It's
2: a black one.
3: Yeah, it's not. It doesn't.

0: it's not
1: with
0: silly.
1: A red tie.
0: It's not silly like that that shiny gold one. No.
2: You really, you wear the crazy hat though?
0: No, you wear a different kind of hat, and it's a, you're not allowed to wear that hat. That hat's like an honor. If you try to
2: I
0: wear
2: see.
0: That hat without being a certified professional matador that kills
1: the
0: 4-year old ones, you know, we kill the like 3-year old ones, so we're not allowed.
2: Bulls.
0: To wear that.
2: And you put those spears in the back of its neck to keep its head down?
0: No, actually those are all, that's the theory, and it doesn't really work in show, and it's kind of unnecessary, but the crowd really likes it. Then there's a part where you stab it in the muscle to weaken it halfway through. It's really necessary and helps the whole bullfight, but the crowd hates it, and they whistle at that part for
2: well,
0: some reason.
2: Well, to weaken the neck so it can't lift its head? Or?
0: So it starts to focus on the target, and otherwise, if you don't do it, it gets a little weird and starts. It'll kill the matador every single time. Which
2: really?
0: A lot of people think that's great, but you
1: every
0: don't...
1: Every single time?
0: Every single time, if it's the right kind of a bull that you're supposed to be fighting, it will just kill the matador because it figures out the game too soon. You're trying to time it so the matador is in danger, but he's got a chance to put a show on without dying.
2: Right. And how many of those – what are those spears called, by the way?
0: Oh, banderillas.
2: Banderillas. Yeah. And you put that into roughly the same spot of the neck, right?
0: If you're the banderillero.
2: And that sticks in. And then the thing flops around for a while, but when do you kill it?
0: After about 20 minutes when it's about to kill you, or if it's just not moving anymore and, you know, everyone's booing at you.
2: How do you kill it?
0: A sword goes through between the shoulder blades and pierces the aorta, and then the bull flops.
2: From the top down?
0: You're in front of it, and then you shake your, you know, little target thing, and it goes after it, and you got to go over the horns. If you don't
2: right.
0: go over the horns, you're
2: You're
0: yeah,
2: right.
0: You're a wuss. And then everyone will laugh.
2: You go over the horns.
0: Yeah.
2: Oh, so you can't go around it.
0: No.
2: So you go over the horns, yeah. And you go into that. There's an artery that
0: shoulder
2: that
0: blade
2: must bleed a lot.
0: Yeah, there's blood everywhere.
2: And
0: it's not pretty.
2: And the bull dies slowly, right?
0: Slowly, but you gotta remember, this bull lived for 4 years in paradise when his cousin, the cheeseburger, lived for a year and a half to two in sheer torture.
2: Yeah. Oh, no,
0: he was castrated with no anesthesia, so it's a pretty good deal.
2: His cousin was.
0: Now, it's a pretty good deal.
2: Now, what do you do with these bulls? They're no good for eating at this point, are they?
0: Oh, yeah.
2: Oh, they are?
0: Yeah. Picture a third world country where they're going to throw a cow away. It's
1: no
0: just
1: way.
0: Not going to happen.
2: Hold on. No, okay.
0: Yeah, exactly.
2: But are they a little bit tougher?
0: Yeah.
2: Because they're not castrated and because they're stronger and they're more muscle or something?
0: Yeah, so they prepare them differently, you know, and you don't go seek that kind of meat. But the butcher's always there and the butcher cuts it up.
2: The butcher's there.
0: It's illegal to kill a bull in Mexico without a butcher there. So that's like the biggest. We have this butcher guy.
1: Right.
0: Something is illegal down there. It's weird.
2: It's weird. There's no paramedic for the bullfighter, but by law there must be a butcher.
0: That's exactly it. And you are so far away from the nearest trauma center when you're doing this. It's scary. You're like,
2: well, you gotta get to the United States.
0: Yeah.
2: I mean, there's nothing
0: yeah.
2: in Mexico.
0: I'm like 45 minutes off a dirt road in some weird private range, you know.
2: Man,
1: is there not a big audience?
0: I did one in León. There's a nice festival every year in León. I did that once, and there was like 3,500 people. It was
1: wow.
0: sold out, and you know, I if I do well, you know, they cut an ear, and the judge awards an ear, and I get to do a ring around the thing, and people throw roses at you. It's kind of
1: vandals play afterwards.
0: No, the vandals aren't that into it as I am.
3: No, but you know, we did have. I went to one bullfight. We had a good vandals field trip when we were in Spain about 3 years ago, and we were going to have a day off. And Joe discussed it with the bus driver. We went out of our way a little ways to. I think it was in Pamplona, Spain.
0: No, it was in Valdepeña, Spain, like a wine.
3: There, yeah.
0: Wine
3: and so we went to the full-on legit deal. And at first, I was going, yeah, I don't know if I want to go. Then I thought, you know what? If I'm ever going to go to a bullfight,
2: right.
3: It's going to be right now when someone takes me there. It's all set up. I'm sitting here in Spain.
1: Sure.
3: Why not go? So we went and. For the first, like, you know, first 10, 15 minutes, it was a little harsh to see for the first time. Then after, like, my ninth sangria, I was like,
0: yeah,
3: kill that thing.
2: Kill them all.
3: Ole. All right. Yeah, we had a good time.
2: Should we, can we squeeze a song in here?
1: Yeah.
2: Why not? Yeah, this is a newer one from the Vandals called Soccer Mom.

0: where's the applause thing, Anderson? Come on.
1: It's so that was a little light.
0: Yeah.
1: There we go.
0: All right. There we go.
2: All the way to the back row.
0: Vandals are here tonight. Joe and Josh, we will take a quick break, and we'll be right back. Buddy, it's the Love Line. I'm Adam Carolla. That is Dr. Drew over there. Joe and Josh are both here from the Vandals. The name of the CD is called Internet Dating Super Studs. And always a good time talking to the Vandals.
2: A little from Kung Fu Records, home of the singer of the Transplants. He quit the shipping receiving department, and we were just listening to the Transplants, I think. So
0: right.
2: It's like, yeah, quit. We said you'll never be anything. And then here he is.
0: Really?
3: Josh is a
2: drummer. You'll never be anything but bumper music. Now, he was a good guy.
0: The Vandals also have a DVD out called The Show Must Go Off, and it's live footage of them, and it's in stores now, and you can get it at www.kungfurecords.com. One word, Kung Fu Records. All right.
2: Thank you.
0: Where are we? Back to the phones. I'm going to speak to Billy. Billy?
4: Yeah.
0: You're 18.
4: Hi, Adam.
0: What's up?
4: Hi, Drew.
3: Billy.
4: I was reading an article in Time today that I got. It's about Jimmy's new show, and it's got some negative comments about you and Jimmy and some other people, too.
0: All right. Is this, in the New Time magazine?
4: Yeah, from the 24th.
0: Oh, all right. From the 24th?
2: You know, the 24th.
0: Is that, when is that? Today?
3: Coming up.
1: That would be Monday.
3: Yeah. It's like Playboy. Yeah. It's a 6 months
0: ahead. Oh, okay. I see. Well, what did it say?
4: Well, about you, it said the show's booking poll is so feeble that by its third week, Kimmel had his former man show partner, Adam Carolla, co-host.
0: Yeah, all right. Mm-hmm. Well, we were going to do that anyway.
3: That was planned way ahead, yeah.
0: Yeah.
4: Yeah, it said also about Jimmy, is by no conventional means a good talk show host.
0: He's going to hate this.
4: Said a bad talk show host, it turns out, is not such a bad thing in the end. Getting some props, but not really.
0: No. All right. All right. Well, that's nice and well delivered, Billy.
4: All right. Thank you.
2: The end. Thanks for that update.
0: My grandma will show me that.
3: You know, this is going to be a lot of people with egg on their face, just like the man show.
0: Really?
3: Jimmy.
0: Well, no, people haven't been bashing Jimmy's show too badly.
3: But I mean, the critics agree again. You know what I mean?
0: Yeah, no, they haven't been. They were universally panned the man show, but they haven't universally panned Jimmy's show.
3: Good.
0: I don't believe.
2: When Conan started, it was an atrocity to most people.
3: That's right.
0: It was, and it really was. Like, he really was bad for about six months. Yes. Yeah, yeah.
2: He just looked weird.
0: Annabelle.
5: Hello.
0: You're 19.
5: Yes, I am.
0: What's that echo, Drew?
3: I don't know, but finish up, Annabelle. What's up?
5: First, I wanted to ask. Let's see here. When a girl talks, when I get influenced by guys, because I have a lot of guy friends, and sometimes they talk about sexual things. Well, it kind of rubs off, and I do it in a discreet way. I don't try to make it, like, too bizarre as far as my sexual talk goes. But when a girl talks about sexual things around a guy who just happens to be her friend or maybe a boyfriend, is that unimpressive?
3: Is it impressive?
5: Unimpressive.
0: Hold on a second. I have this. I'm starting to put together this theory where certain people speak in a tone that other people can't hear or understand.
3: Yeah.
0: It's not even the verbiage. It's almost like how dogs can hear certain sounds that we can't. There's certain. Her tone. She started talking. Everyone went like, what about that bullfight? Jeez. I guess they eat it. I guess that's cool if they eat it.
2: Habitrail.
0: Butcher standing nearby, huh? Habit trail. I wonder if I can fit one of them bulls in a habit trail. Wouldn't it be cool to go to a huge habit trail that bulls could run in? I guess I could fight a bull if he was in that ball, that habit trail ball.
2: I wonder if habittrail.com is taken.
0: Yeah. I'd like to buy it. I mean, I wouldn't do anything with it, but I'm sure I could sell it back to them at some point. What was her? Did anyone hear her question, Drew? I know it's your job to listen. I immediately faded off.
3: No.
0: All right. She want to know if talking about sex
3: talking and dirty was impressive to guys.
1: Yes, it is.
0: Annabelle?
5: What's that?
3: I think guys think if you talk dirty, you'd be dirty. Kind of thing. Like they're thinking sexually with you if you're talking dirty with them.
5: So, in other words, they think it's flirting?
3: No, they think more than that. They think the door is open.
2: It's a buy signal.
3: Yeah.
5: If you're just joking around, it's
3: the way the guy's taking it.
0: Well, what kind of dirty talk?
5: What's an example? don't know. Just say a guy says it's something dirty and a girl gives a little disrespectful comment back but kind of makes it joking.
0: All right, now
2: I'm totally clear on that.
0: Still thinking about that habit trail.
1: Drawing a blank.
0: Would it work for a full size for a bull and make one big enough?
1: Do we have the technology? Big ball?
0: The big ball. Yeah. Let the bull run around the town. Mm. Get some exercise.
2: Poke at him through the air holes.
0: That's right. That's right. Slide that sword in. Hit the jugular through the air holes. All right, let's. Keep going. Who cares what that was? Anthony.
6: Yes.
0: You're 17.
6: Yeah, I was just, me and my girlfriend sexually active, right?
0: Right.
6: Okay. I was just wanting to know, how can you tell if they are faking an orgasm?
0: Well, they're with you. That's how you... Anthony, are you actually inside of the TV set, or are you just near it?
6: I'm near it. Hold on and I'll fix it.
0: Yeah. We'll go ahead and turn that down just a little bit?
6: Yeah.
0: Idiot. What's wrong with our callers? I mean, listen, that's loud to us, right?
3: Yes.
0: And we're getting what's coming. Imagine living underneath this guy.
7: It was like Bonanza or something, too.
0: Anthony.
3: What were we watching?
6: Yeah.
0: What was that?
3: What was that on TV?
6: This action movie we rented.
0: Which one was that?
6: I'm not sure. We just got it.
0: You don't know when you rent movies what
3: can't
0: they are?
3: Can't pop it out of the little
6: well,
3: PC.
6: I'm not the one that rented it.
0: I see. Who was in it, Anthony?
6: Sylvester Stallone.
2: He's great.
0: What was he doing? Was he arm wrestling? Because if it's the one I'm thinking
1: over
0: of,
1: the
0: he
1: top.
0: Was arm wrestling. Yeah.
1: Starring Jimmy Keegan.
6: It's a Cobra.
0: Cobra.
1: That movie kicked ass.
0: Yeah. Yeah, that was great. He had the sunglasses on. There was Cobra is a great idea for a movie. Stallone must have just been higher in hell on coke during this entire period. He hooks up with what's her name, that hot tall blonde who ends up marrying Mark Gassino, Bridget Nielsen.
1: Yeah, right.
0: Yeah, and they decide to make a movie, and the movie he's a cop. But he's sort of a cop and not really gets to do what he wants to do and drive his own, you know, squatted 49 Mercury, you know, with the chop top and everything. And
1: he's
0: and
1: a cool cop.
0: There's a gang
1: he's incognito, right?
0: There's a gang of serial killers, but it's like a gang of serial killers who've come to town and they want to kill her. It's a disjointed mess. But the best part is when you figure out the guy's name. Like, he's Cobra. And then at one point, his chief comes in, he's like, Kobranowski, get in my office right now. And you go, oh, yeah, see, now it's fine.
2: Not bad, yeah.
0: Now it makes sense.
2: It's clever.
0: It makes complete sense.
1: They should have called it Cobra.
0: Anthony?
6: Yeah.
0: All right, so you're watching, you actually rented, they charge you to watch Cobra?
6: Yeah.
2: Is that on DVD or on VHS?
6: VHS.
0: Okay. The movie's 17 years old, you know.
6: Yeah.
0: Really?
3: Gotta catch up.
0: All right. Are you enjoying it?
6: Yeah.
0: Gang of serial killers coming to town?
6: Yeah.
0: Nice. All right. So what's the question?
6: How do you know when a woman is faking an orgasm?
3: Does she have one every time?
6: I'm not sure.
3: Does she seem to be having one every time?
0: All right. Hold on a second, dickweed. Listen to me. He keeps giving you the stupid voice, Drew. Did you hear that? He was screwing with you
3: yeah,
0: there.
3: Yeah, yeah.
0: Anthony.
6: Huh?
0: How dare you show disrespect to Drew? You understand? With that stupid voice of yours. Now listen. He's asking whether she has a fake or real one each and every time.
6: That's why I'm asking y'all.
0: I know. does her mouth open and sounds come out that simulate an orgasm each and every time?
6: Yeah.
3: And then she's faking.
0: Then she's faking.
6: All right.
0: Hey, Anthony?
6: Yeah.
3: Anthony's a virgin.
0: Anthony, what's up with you? You in high school?
6: Yeah.
0: What are you... You're not doing well, though, right?
6: What?
0: You're not doing well.
3: In high school.
0: In high school.
6: No.
0: The thing we're talking about last?
6: Huh.
0: You're not doing well, right?
2: Maybe Cobra was an assignment.
0: Would you write a 30-page report on Cobra? All right, so here's what I'm going to need you to do, Anthony. I need you to pick up a skill, like hanging sheetrock or roofing or foundation work or something like that. You have any connections?
6: Yeah.
0: Who do you have?
6: My dad.
0: What's he do?
6: Well, he works for some guy down the street that has a housing company.
0: You working with him during the summer and stuff?
6: Yeah.
0: You learning framing?
6: Well, right now. He's putting down pads for houses.
0: All right, so he's doing concrete work?
6: Yeah.
0: All right, that's your calling. All right?
6: All right.
0: That and crime fighting. But we're going to start with the foundation work, all right?
6: All right.
0: All right, buddy.
3: Good times.
0: Hi. Listen, all I'm saying is, look, if the guy's not doing well in school, he's not going off to college. Let's learn a trade, get a job, fight to keep it. All right. Cobra, you know what it said on the Cobra poster? It said, crime's a disease. He's the cure.
3: Oh, God.
0: I mean, how
1: I like
0: high
1: that you remember that.
2: Yeah, that's pretty good.
0: Yeah. Impressive. All right. Vandals here. We'll be right back. Everybody, it's Love Line. I'm Adam. That's Dr. Drew. Joe and Josh are here from the Vandals. Name of the CD, Internet Dating Superstuds. And we'll hear another song off of that in the 11 o'clock hour. But now it's time to get back to the phones and speak to Lloyd, who's 24. Lloyd?
8: Yes.
0: What's up, Lloyd?
8: Oh, not too much. I wanted to know if there was any added risks to having sex, then oral sex, and back and forth. And
0: is, you mean you on her?
8: Or, well, both, her on me, me on her.
3: So is there something that can happen? Yeah, well, I mean, it's an interesting question. I never really thought about it that way. I mean, you think about a stable monogamous couple where people are not passing things back and forth, it's no big deal. Mm-hmm. But if it's with someone you really don't know their history, it's a new partner, it's more exposure, yeah.
0: Why?
3: Just more surfaces, you know, more potential for blood exposure and things.
0: But, like, so if you're having intercourse, you get the blood flowing down there, and then you put your mouth down there, and is it that sort of thing?
3: That, then it's just more.
0: Yeah, but
3: fluid,
0: I guess what I'm saying is what's different between getting a little oral and then going into the sex and not flip-flopping back, not doubling
3: more
0: back?
3: More fluid exposure to the mouth, right?
0: I would imagine.
3: Yeah.
2: And fluid bad.
3: Yeah,
2: fluid's bad.
8: How about anal sex to regular sex?
2: Oh, that's dirty.
3: That's that you expose her to all kinds of stuff when you drag
2: fecal matter
3: with your penis.
0: That's why you got to go.
8: I heard that was wrong, or you know,
3: wrong.
0: Right?
8: So that's why I was wondering if the same way with oral sex to regular sex went back and forth.
3: No, because there's no fecal matter coming from your mouth or the vagina.
8: Okay,
3: see?
8: So that's kind of where my question was coming from.
0: Well, it's sort of like this. You can put your hand into the sink and then put it in your mouth, but if you put it in the toilet and then put it in your mouth, it's worse,
3: speaking
0: right?
3: Toilets, have you seen our bathroom?
0: No, I've not
3: Somebody's
0: seen that.
3: Somebody's done some work back
0: and
3: there.
0: Not seen that tonight.
3: I think you'd be impressed.
0: All right, so you do what I do. You go anal, oral, then vaginal, all right, instead of anal, vaginal, oral.
2: Maybe a mnemonic device might help him to remember it.
0: Yeah. Should we?
3: A mnemonic? Anal, oral, vaginal. AOV.
2: AOV? I don't know.
8: Anal first?
0: That's right.
8: No, that's not right. I thought you wanted to do that last. So you don't.
0: Right. Oh, that's right. Finish with anal. Always
8: that's
0: finish
8: right.
0: with anal.
8: That's right.
0: All right?
2: Yeah. Anal first, you'll smell the worst. That's what we always say.
0: Right.
8: There you go.
2: It makes no sense.
3: It's ova.
2: Ova.
3: Right. One oral, vaginal, anal.
0: All right.
8: All right. Love the show, guys.
0: Thanks, nice Lloyd.
8: Uh-huh. Bye.
0: Bye-bye. We rarely get to the part where the caller gets to say bye. I usually hang up on
2: it's
0: them.
2: Bad radio when
0: it's been like 3 years.
3: No, you don't hang. You start talking, and you lose them somewhere, and then you put them on hold.
2: But listeners always wonder, how did that person get hung up on? Where did they go? As a listener, I'm always, you know.
0: Well, you know, we never hang up on them. We put them on hold so they can
3: forever.
0: Always they can always hear us.
2: And they can't interrupt you.
0: Yes.
3: And you know how Adam gets when you interrupt them.
0: That's right.
2: Because I see you pushing that button. That's the don't interrupt me button?
0: Mm-hmm. Yeah.
2: Okay.
0: I'm trying to get one of these installed on my mom.
3: I thought you wanted one in life.
0: I do want one in life. I wanted a universal one, and then they said the technology was going to be too hard
3: but you
0: for
3: could
0: that.
3: Do it for mom, yeah.
0: But I could do it with my mom.
2: You can TiVo your mom now, I heard.
3: All right, good times.
0: Oh, my God. I'm trying to think. Like VCRs came out in 1974, and my mom got one in 1997. So if TiVo came out in 98, my mom will be 172 years old when she gets TiVo.
3: Nice.
0: Done that. Yeah, I like a chart with the Corollas and when stuff came out and then when they actually purchased one. Toaster oven, 1941. Corollas, 1986. You know, the wheel.
1: Fire.
0: Sandy? Sandy.
3: Caller who goes by Sandy.
0: Who is 19 years old. All right. Now, that's weird because Sandy's only been on hold for about 4 minutes. I'll put Sandy back on hold and speak to Andrew, who's 25. Andrew?
9: Lost her. Yeah, I got a question. First of all, how come you always disrespect metal workers?
0: Well, there's a certain breed of cat who works around metal, and God bless you guys.
2: But it's a fact.
9: I'm not a metal worker anymore, you know.
0: But you wouldn't want these guys marrying your daughter. That's all I'm saying.
9: True.
0: And it's different breeds. Like high-rise steel, I'm fine with that. But I'm talking more muffler shop biker.
2: I like it when they make the muffler man out front of their
0: yes.
2: They always got to do that.
0: There's not enough of that going on anymore. You know, this corporate thing is, you know, Midas and Meineke and everything. It's ruined all these sort of budding artists. Who used to, they get stoned, then they get out the brazing torch.
2: Yeah, yeah.
0: They get the muffler, and they get some pipe. They use a hubcap for a head. They use a couple of washers for eyeballs.
2: They always got a smile, too. It's
0: Yeah, and the people used to do that with tires. They do all their weird kind of funky art that they put out front. And I used to like it just when they put stuff on the roof of their building.
3: Yeah.
0: Take like a VW sand rail and gut it and hoist it up to the building and spray paint the tires orange.
2: There used to be a whole piano on the 5 freeway going down through Commerce.
0: Yeah, there was
3: the Colton.
2: Just a piano.
0: They put like sofas and cars up there, giant donuts.
2: Yeah. No weather coating on the, no weather protection on the piano. Yeah. Just getting worse and worse every year.
0: Oh, they put like Nudies, this cowboy place, had a cow that we tried to steal in high school up there. You know, put like fiberglass cows and animals. I miss that. Only the Mexicans still do that. They just draw stuff on there. They draw the pig chasing the cow with the axe and all that stuff, you know.
2: You ever go to Homeboy Taco downtown L.A.? It used to be there. It's good.
0: No, I haven't been there.
2: It's gone now. It was on Alvarado and like 8th Street, and they had a whole mural around, like a fresco around the top with a story of the Homeboy Taco, and it started at a Rancho Homeboy. I'm not making this up, and it was a dog ranch, and they're ranching dogs, and by the time they got all the way around, the dogs went to the butcher shop and then were delivered straight to Homeboy Taco, and you would follow this while you're eating the taco. And
3: so you're eating Dalmatian.
2: They were playing a joke on all their customers. It was good.
0: Shocking. So, they're out of business.
2: Yeah.
0: Andrew?
9: Yeah.
0: I'm sorry.
9: My question is for Dr. Drew.
3: Yeah.
9: I was wondering, like, what are some of the long-term issues that men will go through as far as, like, abandoning fathers?
3: Men with abandoning fathers, the main thing that you see with those young folk is difficulty containing aggression. They don't contain aggression well. That's sort of the common thread there.
0: Well, because there was no disciplinarian.
3: It's easy to make that kind of. No one really knows for sure why that is, but it's clearly the case that that's a more aggressive breed of cat, and there's more potential for antisocial kinds.
0: But are they more angry, or have they not been contained?
3: I think it's more they haven't been contained myself.
0: Because I've seen these studies where they hide the lipstick camera in the minivan, and mom is driving, and the boys are in the back, and they're wrestling, and the mom's yelling, "Quiet! I'm gonna pull over." And the boys just ignore it.
3: Yeah.
0: And then when the dad's in the van, he's like, "Hey, put a sock in it." And the guys say, they get all straightened up.
3: Yeah.
0: And that's what you're talking
3: about, basically.
9: But what about like maintaining relationships in the future?
3: That it can, of course, have an impact on it. Not nearly so much as if mom were not there. But if you had a close relationship with dad and he disappeared, yes, that would cause a significant issue for you, that you would have difficulty trusting, you would expect abandonment in relationships.
0: Right.
3: It'd be an issue for you.
0: All right, but Andrew?
9: Yeah.
0: That's not you, right, buddy?
9: What do you mean?
0: I mean, you're going to overcome all this.
9: Oh, yeah, I'm trying to. I just want to know, like, I'm just trying to discover a little bit about myself, you know, through dealing with past issues and stuff like that. That's why I got a little ticked off with you about the whole welder thing, because, you know, I made a good living going around the world, like, making designer furniture and stuff like that from welding.
0: All right. Well, that's the exception.
9: No, all right. But thank you very much.
0: All right there, buddy.
3: That's not welding. That's sort of art.
0: Yeah.
3: With a torch.
0: You know the guy I miss? I miss the big, tall lumberjack guy with the tires in his hand. He used to be out front of the tire store, the giant tire store, man.
3: He was
0: holding his arms like that, and he'd hang a couple of truck tires from his forearms.
2: I miss the carpet guy with the turban.
3: The genie.
2: The carpet genie.
3: You know, by the way, all that crap only happens in Los Angeles.
0: Oh, really?
3: No, there was a book. There are books out on the architecture and these crazy.
0: I don't want to wax too poetic about this, but, you know, now what's happened is the corporate America is, instead of the magic muffler, there's the Midas muffler, and that they have rules as to what their franchisees can do to their shops, and doesn't involve big plaster guys with turbans on their head who are duct taped to the roof of the building ready to fall on customers. I mean, but I do kind of miss all that crazy stuff, you know? And also stores would have a crazy mobile out front, too. What I'm saying is
3: like muffler stores?
0: Yeah, there was there was a magic muffler, and they were purple, and they had like a genie, and they had like a 55 Bel Air wagon or something that was purple and had Kragers on it and jacked up, and that'd be parked out front. Yeah. And it was sort of the you know, it's like they had the Batmobile,
2: the
0: wagon? Monkey's Mobile. Yeah, everyone had their own sort of like mascot wagon out front.
3: Right.
0: Too.
3: This kind of stuff lives on in The Simpsons. They have made ample note of this.
0: Yeah, I'd like to bring them back.
3: And Homer's always eating the donuts off the top of the, you know.
2: I was just in East Berlin, and I bought, they had, it's still okay there to have a black 20-year-old boy dressed in a genie costume and hand out chocolate samples, and then you look at the chocolate samples, and there's a black genie on the chocolate sample, and, you know, wouldn't go on here.
0: No, and we used to have, like, Sambo's restaurant.
2: This was the Sambo's. It's going on in East Germany right now.
1: You still have a Sambo's T-shirt, don't you?
2: No, I don't. I don't know what you're talking about.
0: But I
2: bought some chocolate off that guy. I just want everyone to know.
0: I remember my grandfather, the Hungarian one, where when they were opening a Der Wiener Schnitzel in the neighborhood in 1971, and so my grandpa sees the sign, you know, it's right down the street, so he sees them building the place, and then he sees the sign going up, Der Wiener Schnitzel, and he thinks, finally a place I can get some good schnitzel in this town. He's getting all whipped up about opening day, and they're just going to get some schnitzel.
1: Chili dog.
0: All right, let's hear a song.
3: Yeah.
0: Yeah?
3: Yeah.
0: Vandal song. You queued up there, Anderson? This one is called... I'm Becoming You.
2: It's the fifth single off our hit album.
0: Here it is.